0: 35 years.
1: Aviation pioneer Wally Funk, the oldest woman to launch into space, died Wednesday at her home in Grapevine, Texas. She was 87. Dave Packer, ABC News.
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6: All right, it's hour number two of a Thursday edition of the Ron Potesta Show on the Talk of Akron, WNIR 100 FM. Like the man said, to get on board, you can give me a call, 330-673-1234. That's 330-673-1234. 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Poll question for tonight: should flock cameras be in every town? So far, 63% of you are saying yes. I say, why not? It's the flock camera, the nationwide system of motion-activated license plate readers, because Canton had a flock camera. The Ohio State Highway Patrol was able to tell everyone to be on the lookout for Edwards, who was driving a gray Kia Telluride about 3:20 p.m. on Tuesday, and that's where the chase started before the chase went up north to Summit County, where he blew through a stop sign or a red light. In Hudson, a couple of people are still in really, really bad shape over that. And then he went on foot, stole another vehicle, took that vehicle into Stowe, drove to a local golf course, drove across the 18th green, and was nailed by the authorities. All because, I think, the flock camera. So is it something that may very well be a nuisance in terms of your quote-unquote freedom? Frankly, I don't give a crap. It works. And, you know, I mean, if you're not doing something stupid, then you don't have to worry about the flock camera. So, yeah, I think flock cameras should be in every town. Absolutely, I do. All right, 330-673-1234. Let's get back at it. You're on the Ron Potesta Show. What's going on? That's you. What's up? You snooze, you lose. All right, so gas prices took that massive hike up to $4 a gallon. Ain't that fun? Let's see.

0: was 320-something yesterday. We talked about this yesterday. Yesterday morning, it was, I think in my neck of the woods, it was like 330-something. And moments, literally moments after we started bombing Iran, gas prices mysteriously snuck to $4 a gallon. Yeah, it's gouging. I mean, absolutely, it's gouging. I mean, there's no two ways about that. It's absurd that you're gouging like that. By the way, the cost for crude oil, now that's the United States brand of oil, $71.78 a barrel. That's where it is right now. That does not equate to $4 a gallon. They're doing $4 a gallon because, well, we're bombing Iran and everyone's losing their mind saying, well, we gotta jack the price up. Okay. I guess. Okay. I honestly think it's gouging at this point. You're on the Ron Potesta show. What's going on?
1: Hey, Ron, how you doing?
0: What's going on, man?
1: So, you know, there's a method or there's a something you can do about this cookie thief.
0: Oh, I have an idea. I'm going to pass this along, but I don't want to give away the plot. But let's just say that if you eat the cookie, you'll spend an awful lot of time somewhere.
1: Yeah, some sort of special chocolate.
0: No, absolutely. Oh yeah, absolutely. Oh, absolutely. I think that is that's definitely on my list now. I mean, if I'm going to put something in my mailbox and some thief is going to steal my cookies, okay. Well, now I know who I'm playing against, and now I'm going to start making the special cookies with a ingredient that's going to put them on the toilet for a few hours.
1: Yeah. It rhymes with X-Lax.
0: Absolutely. Yeah. Oh, I thought about it. Trust me. But I'll give the person or perpetrator all the credit in the world. That plastic container is nowhere near this radio station. We've checked all the waste paper baskets. Oh, this is a professional cookie ripoff artist.
1: Yeah. Just let this one rest for, you know, a couple of weeks, a month or something. They'll forget all about it.
0: You know damn well the people in the morning show listen to this show, and they're going to be like, oh, you hear Potesta? He's accusing one of us of stealing their cookie. I'm not accusing anybody. I'm just saying one of y'all loves cookies.
1: Hey, you know, the saying, revenge is a cookie best served.
0: That's it. Cold. It's a cookie best served with a bunch of X-Lax in it.
1: Gold. So, I had a close friend of mine, associate business partner, and very intelligent man. Military intelligence for the Air Force, and those of you from Kent will know who I'm talking about. An attorney with an MBA, and one of his, you know, he had certain absolutes, certain truisms. And his thing was about communism. It says, well, communism is where my friends get rich.
0: Okay. You know,
1: that it was a universal truth. It's just a control mechanism.
0: Sure.
1: And to say we're gonna worry about this group and this group and this group, and we're gonna not worry about that group and the other group and whatever, again, just made me think of Mike and what he would have said. He said, you know, and that they make no bones about it in New York. And one thing that, correct me if I'm wrong, but I think that there was very low turnout when he was elected, Tommy.
0: Yeah, I'd have to look that up. But the low turnout or not, the city spoke, and you get to get the prize behind door number two.
1: No, I mean ultra low, like 8% or something like that. You know, remember the primary where you had Cuomo and Twiwu or whatever the guy's name is from the Guardian Angels.
0: Yeah.
1: Talk radio guy up there.
0: Yeah. Curtis something.
1: Yeah, and not a whole lot of people, you know, it was the bass. It was the energized bass who stole one and put him in. And the gas prices. What was your poll question?
0: Poll question tonight is, should Flock cameras be in every town?
1: Okay, that thank you. You get up in the age, and you need to be reminded certain things. Okay.
0: Oh, yeah, absolutely.
1: So the comment on that is, give me liberty or give me death. And it's the question of, do you want safety and security and a strong police force, or do you want individual freedom, or do you want collective freedom in this case? You know, do you want to be free, or do you want to be safe? You know, and so that's the thing that, you know, and the Patriot Act came out after 9/11, and they had a right to go through everything, and people said, well, I don't have anything to hide. You can look at me. That's, again, that's a legitimate response. But the reality is, it's not about the legitimate law enforcement or bureaucrat that has access to that data. It's about the crook that is in that position is going to manipulate, you know, so we're not, you know, you're not safe-er if somebody has, you know, Big Brother is all over you. That's just my comment. It's an individual thing. Okay. And the gas prices.
0: By the way, I just looked up the New York City election. Almost 42% of registered voters turned out to vote last year for the mayoral race. So it was the largest.
1: Primary?
0: Yeah, it was the general election. The overall general election voter turnout was higher than any city election since John Lindsay was reelected mayor in 1969.
1: So that was him. Wasn't Wheeler a Republican?
0: Well, he was facing off against a Republican in the general election. Yeah.
1: What about against Cuomo? And wasn't there somebody else, another Democrat?
0: Hang on a second.
1: Dinkins or whatever the other guy.
0: Yeah. Hold on a second. Let me get the primary voter turnout, and we'll see what happened there. Okay. It looks like it was a low turnout in terms of the primary. It was a very low turnout. I don't see the percentage, but it was really low. Yeah.
1: Yeah, it was like single digits.
0: Yeah.
1: And again, you know, Cuomo after COVID and putting the ill people in at the nursing home and locking the door, you know, and whatever else. I mean, it would have been a very difficult decision to do that. So
0: it was like 29.9% was the voter turnout.
1: Okay,
0: which is 1.1 million people casting a ballot.
1: Maybe 8% of them voted for I don't know where I get that.
0: Yeah, I don't know where that was, but it was a lot lower than the general election.
1: I think it was the single digits that actually voted for him in the primary, and it wasn't of the amount of voters that voted. It was amount of the total eligible to vote.
0: Yeah.
1: So if X amount of millions of people and a very low amount came out, and then a majority portion is still not a majority of New Yorkers.
0: No, I absolutely, yeah.
1: So as a previous purveyor of petroleum products, when the crisis, you know, when something happened, and it's been a long time for me, it was Iranian, some sort of 757 or whatever that got shot down when I was in the gasoline business. But I wasn't charging gas. You know, and back then you had somebody with their name on the building.
0: Yeah.
1: You know, and basically now it's all corporate and the prices go. But I didn't charge based on how much I paid for what was in the ground. You know, you had multiple 15,000-gallon tanks.
0: Yeah.
1: And I never filled them.
0: But yeah.
1: I didn't charge for what I had in the ground. I charged for what I was going to have to come up with to replace that. So basically, if I had a dollar, you know, in a gallon of gas, but it was going to cost me $1.50 to replace it, I had to sell what I had there for $1.50.
0: Sure.
1: Because that's what I was going to have to pay. You know, I didn't have enough money for both money in the bank or gas in the ground.
0: Yeah.
1: And I couldn't buy more gas until I sold what I had.
0: Exactly.
1: And again, I had to sell it for the price it was going to cost to replace it. But oil futures are 6 months in advance. The previous spike, when it was $4.25 or $4.50 a gallon, Brent crude was $1.50. So your point is well taken. What in the HE double toothpicks is going on?
0: Yeah.
1: Where it's 70-ish, and we're paying $4 a gallon.
0: Yeah, and you know, I mean, it was weird because, you know, that morning, you know, I thank God I filled up that morning, because you know, again, I'm normally just topping off at this point because the gas is too expensive, and I don't want to spend, you know, $60 unless I have to. So I'm topping off, and I normally use 4 gallons of gas. So I think it was like $14 or $15. Sorry, I think it was like 14. So I put $14 in the thing, and later the day, as soon as the announcement was made that we just bombed Iran, I'm driving past on my way to work, and the damn thing said $3.99. I was like, wait a second. I said, how the hell did the gas go up 60-some-odd cents a gallon? What, because we announced that we're bombing Iran? That gives you the opportunity to jack the price up to $4? This isn't right.
1: Yeah, again, it's 6 months out. The traders in the exchanges that set that price, you know, supply and demand, is 6 months out. And so to have it jump 30-40% in that period of time is ridiculous.
0: And let me ask you before you get out, you said that, you know, if you knew the gas was $1.50, you had to charge $1.50. Would you charge less if the replacement gas was going to be lower?
1: That depends on the guy across the street.
0: Yeah. Okay.
1: You know, so again, supply and demand.
0: Sure.
1: And the I wanted my gas station. I had two. The first one was just gas and some pop machines, a little island. This was in Myrtle Beach.
0: Yeah.
1: In the 80s. And the second one had a convenience store. So the second one, I wanted to sell, you know, potato chips and pop. And
0: oh, yeah.
1: I made him take the alcohol out. My gas station was on the way out of town. And people would stop. It was on, I don't know if you're familiar with Myrtle Beach.
0: Oh, yeah.
1: 501.
0: Yep.
1: 501 goes right down. And I had one at the end of 501 and the other one where 3rd Avenue cuts across. Both of them on the other side of the bridge from Waccamaw Pottery. But
0: yeah.
1: Where 3rd Avenue cuts in, I had a Phillips 66 station there. And the other one was down on a hotel parking lot. It was two islands. But anyway, this couple pulls in, got the kids in the back of the car, and we have a beer cooler. And the guy says, "Oh, you guys got beer? Let me get a 12 pack." And I'm like, "Yeah, that's the last one," because I could see it in the woman's eye. She got him in the car. She got him, you know what I mean, to get gas. We're going out of town. Probably have him stop at that place because she didn't think we had beer. But I'm like, "Yeah, this guy's going to be lit, you know, by the time he gets to Charlotte."
0: Yeah, no. No.
1: Yeah, so I stopped selling gas or beer, and it wasn't a very profitable thing after that. But I felt better about it.
0: No, and as you should. as you should. I mean, if you're on your way out of Dodge, the last thing you want to do is supply someone with the temptation of popping open a cold one, which, by the way, it's highly illegal. Don't do it. You'll get pulled over, and open container is just as bad as a DUI. So,
1: well, it's all fun and dandy, you know, going out to the Carolinas, but you get up the other side, you got the West Virginia Turnpike, and, you know what I mean? You're tired, and you're, you know, probably been up, you know, having a good time while you were on vacation in Myrtle Beach, and so you're a little hungover from all that. You've been driving along, and the two kids in the back got nothing to say about it, or some innocent, you know, other driver coming the other way got nothing to say about it.
0: Yeah, exactly. Yeah, exactly. All right, bro, I got to get going. Be good. That's it. 330-673-1234. We got the weather forecast. Soggy, but that's okay. We need the rain. And I haven't driven home in the rain in quite a while, so, you know, I kind of miss the rain. We're back in a bit. Stick around. It's the Ron Potesta Show on the Talk of Akron. 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
6: The Talk of Akron,
0: I got so a little bit of rain to the east of us and a little bit of rain to the west of us. For you folks, the rest of the night looks like this. Light rain early, then remaining cloudy with showers overnight. We'll get down to 68%. We get a 70% chance of rain. On Friday, we are looking at cloudy skies in the morning, thunderstorms in the afternoon, Friday's high 81. Partly cloudy skies during the evening will give way to cloudy skies overnight tomorrow night. We'll get down to 65. And then on Saturday, partly cloudy skies with a high of 82. It is currently 80 degrees under partly cloudy skies at the Talk of Akron, WNIR 100 FM. Poll question for tonight, should flock cameras be in every town? 59% of you are saying abso-friggin-lutely. They should be in every town. 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Sports poll question is on the website as well. Is LeBron coming back to Cleveland? Two-thirds of you are saying no. I mean, it makes sense if he does come back to Cleveland, but if you want to win a championship, Philadelphia might be the place to go. I'm just saying. You're on the Ron Potesta Show. What's going on?
7: Hey, Ron, so you don't like the gasoline price gouging?
0: No, not a fan.
7: You know, I want to talk about something. I want to talk about the problems with capitalism. I mean, I'm not a socialist, but everyone from Charles Dickens to, like, Bruce Springsteen songs, you know, talk about how there are problems with the way we live. And the biggest problem with capitalism is that the acquisition of wealth becomes the greatest value, sometimes the only value. And that means, like, hey, if a company can save money by sending jobs to Mexico, they will. If they can save even more by sending them to Southeast Asia, they'll do that. If it's cheaper to pollute a river and pay a fine than it is to switch to a non-toxic chemical, they'll do that. If your health insurance company crunches some numbers and realizes that they're no longer going to pay for your treatment and you know, they have lawyers on retainer, and it's much, much cheaper just to drag it out in court and wait for you to die. You know, you, me, and everyone listening has been screwed over by capitalism at one point or another. And again, I'm not a socialist, but I feel like whenever these issues come up, people just say, well, at least we don't live in Cuba, and just shrug. And these things aren't, like, really being dealt with. So, yeah, I don't know. There's not really a space to critique capitalism without sounding like a socialist.
0: I mean, you got, you've got some good examples. When I sit back and I see a CEO deciding, hey, I don't want to deal with the American wages. Let me go over here to this third world country and offer these people pennies on the dollar, and they'll do it. And it'll ultimately be a sweatshop, and they can do the shoes over here, or they can do the clothes over here, or whatever over here. And yeah, you're right. That's wrong. From the health industry, where you can hold something over a person, and basically you have all the cards, because, you know, if they take you to court, they can just, you know, you can just milk it out. Yeah, you're right. And some of those things are unforgivable. And I agree with you. Those things need to be addressed.
7: Hold on. Let me finish, sir. Because I heard your butt, and I understand your butt, but I just want to finish off but what that mentality does. Like, I live next to a really nice park that my municipality owns, and a capitalist will drive by that, and it probably makes them sick. It's making no money for the city. In fact, it costs them money. And, my God, that could be a strip mall. There's no value other than the acquisition of wealth. If I were to ask a capitalist who has more musical genius, John Coltrane or Britney Spears, the answer is Britney Spears, because the marketplace has spoken and she has sold more records. So I'm just saying that this, like, insidious mentality, like, needs to be tempered. It's not human.
0: Yeah, if you also have to add the inflationary with John Coltrane. I mean, it's kind of an unfair advantage that Britney Spears does that. By the way, for the record, Britney Spears doesn't have any, or the amount of talent Britney Spears has would probably equal a half of John Coltrane's pinky.
7: Right.
0: Just my personal opinion. But you're right. The teeny boppers, because of the music, they prefer Britney to the jazz of John Coltrane, which. That's another story for another time.
7: There is no musical genius to a capitalist. There's just record sales.
0: So my butt is going to ask you a question. Have you been outside the United States?
7: Yes.
0: Where?
7: I've been to Europe mostly.
0: Okay. All right. So I had the pleasure of going to Venezuela prior to Hugo Chavez destroying that country. And even when they were pre-Chavez, you walk on the streets in Caracas and military has a high-powered rifle on every busy street corner. And, you know, I asked one of my friend's in-laws, and I said, "What? ¿Qué pasa? ¿Qué es esto? What is this?" And they explained, "This is part of what we do here." Okay, that's a little disturbing. Little things that were disturbing. You get a better sense of the good things about America, but having said that, there are also some things, and you've pointed them out, that I would love to eradicate and make this a better country. And distribution of wealth, I'm not totally on board with it via a tax, but having said that, I do appreciate, you know, a CEO leaving his company here instead of chasing the almighty dollar and saving money instead of putting money back into his country. I get on board with that. Absolutely.
7: I would say one of the places I've been to where people were happiest, and I looked it up, they actually have one of the longest lifespans, is Denmark. And the Scandinavian countries are democratic socialist countries.
0: Yeah.
7: And that could be the model, not Venezuela or Cuba,
0: sure,
7: or Soviet Union. I'm talking about talking about European-style democratic socialism. They seem to have figured out some balance between making money, which everyone loves, even Democrats, and some sort of humanity, just remembering the humanity.
0: I'd love to see nationwide health care in this country. The problem is, and I know the people in Denmark have it, Sweden has it, our neighbors to the north in Canada have it. Well, they also have 10 times fewer people than
7: we
0: do.
7: They also have a lot of taxes. They also have a bunch of taxes.
0: Yeah, and they have a bunch of taxes attached to it, absolutely. And while free health care would be ideal, what would the market be for the medical profession in this country? Would they lose an arm, a leg, and their firstborn money-wise? I don't know.
7: Are you willing to let people die so physicians can have some extra money?
0: That's the flip side of that, and
7: that's the capitalist mentality. That's the capitalist.
0: Yeah, and again, keep in mind, a CEO is going to be accountable to the shareholder profits. So
7: that's
0: part of all of this as well. So.
7: Okay. Well, thanks for entertaining that.
0: No.
7: The other hosts would have ripped my head off.
0: I actually agree with a couple of things that you pointed out. We're not completely far apart. I think this country is great as is, but we can be a whole lot greater, and I appreciate the call.
7: Sure. All right.
0: Be good. 330-673-1234. Yeah, I cringe every time a CEO leaves the country. And goes to another country and you know, saving pennies on the dollar or spending pennies on the dollar for employment. I mean, come on. Okay, I understand. You're wanting your people to be paid, but at what cost? You just kick X amount of people to the curb. I mean, what are we doing here? You know, it shouldn't be. It shouldn't, your wealth should not come at the expense of hardworking middle class, lower middle class Americans. You're on the Ron Potesta show. What's going on?
8: Hi, Ron. How you doing?
0: What's up, man?
8: Hey, I think the previous call was a good one. I just want to make a couple points sort of in response to his.
0: Yeah.
8: Every example he gave, and they were legitimate examples, but every example he gave was the result of someone not saying, hey, I want to provide a service and I want to make a decent profit and go home and take care of my family. Every single example he gave was the result of somebody who's not happy with a decent profit and they're not worried about taking care of their family. They want to be filthy, disgusting rich. And there are a lot of analogies, you know, like throughout the media and on the web about how this happens, and I'll just throw mine out there, and this is my opinion on why this happens. If you were to have parents, and let's say the parents are the government, the culture, they have three kids. So the parents, the government, and the culture, and the market, they say to the kids, hey, three kids, when I come home this evening, whichever one of you have the cleanest room, you're going to get three brand new toys. Whichever one of you have the second cleanest room, you're going to get two brand new toys. Whichever one of you had the third cleanest room, as long as it's relatively clean, you're going to get one brand new toy. Those parents would come home to three pretty clean rooms. One's going to be better, one's going to be okay, but all three are going to be relatively clean. Now, if those same parents were to say to their three kids, well, whoever has the least clean room, as long as it's relatively clean, you're going to get one toy. Whoever has the next cleanest room is going to get two toys, but whoever has the cleanest room is going to get the entire toy store. It wouldn't be long before one kid kills another, and it wouldn't be long before one kid is willing to cheat and lie and sabotage the others. That's what greed does to people.
0: Oh, yeah.
8: Profit is a good thing. Nice profit is a good thing. Even very high profit. I'm not even going to bash very high profit. But out of this world, richer than God profit, it's disgusting, and it serves no purpose but to corrupt capitalism. And that's the biggest black eye on capitalism, in my opinion. That's the biggest stain. The filthy, disgusting, multi-hundred millionaire and billionaire greed.
0: Okay.
8: And if anybody thinks their favorite multi-hundred millionaire or billionaire humanitarian is any different, ask yourself, would they be willing to set down their multi-hundred millionaire and billionaire career in order to run one of these companies for, say, you know, $2 million a year, or run the ACPSA for less than $1 million a year, which is what the CEO of that entity gets? None of them would, because they want their multi-hundred millionaire and billionaire careers. That's the stain.
0: All right.
8: All right, thanks for taking my
0: call. Appreciate it, man. All right, 330-673-1234. Now, this is an interesting question that I got via my text. Are fire departments capitalist or socialist? Police departments, roads, etc. Well, it paid for government employees. I don't want to say socialism, because but if it's between the two, yeah, it wouldn't be capitalist. That's an interesting question. All right, let's get back at it. You're on the Ron Potesta Show. What's going on?
9: Hey, Ron, I didn't get a chance to call you last night when you were talking about, you know, how much money the professional athletes make.
0: Yeah. Kind of stuff. Yeah.
9: You know, and my answer to that is, to somebody that complains about, do you have a TV? Yeah, that's what's paying a big part of that bill.
0: Well, exactly. Yeah. Now, here's the one thing that I will say about Major League Baseball that needs to change, and I hope they change this with the new contract that the management and the union is going to figure out on, which may not come until the end of the 27 or what was going to be the 27 season. We may not have a baseball season next year. I don't want to throw a red flag out, but when they get this deal done, I want to see the blackout, that god awful blackout rule, absolutely positively lifted from Major League Baseball. It serves no purpose.
9: Yeah, I mean, they all do good. Most of them do great. So, I mean, they're all making money on both sides.
0: Oh my God, absolutely! And if they go on strike, you're threatening to kill the goose that's laying billions of golden eggs right now.
9: Right, and look what Caden Clark has done for the WNBA. Last year, the average salary in the WNBA was $75,000-$80,000. Now it's $300,000.
0: Yeah. Yeah, and the players are having a really strange way of showing their gratitude. I've never seen such pettiness in all my life. My gosh. And the referees, I mean, this girl's taking a beating, and these referees are allowing the teams to do it. It's ridiculous.
9: Yeah, yeah. And to the guy that was calling about the capitalist stuff, my answer to him: do you like paying, $300 for that large screen TV? That was made in America, it'd be $1,500. The pair of shoes you're wearing, the sneakers you're wearing, do you like paying $75-$80 for those? They're made in America, they'd be $300. You know, we can't have it both ways. Yeah, I mean, that's what keeps the prices down, all this.
0: No, I get it. I get it. And you know, we sit back and say, well, buy American. Okay, well, that's next to impossible, because nothing is completely exclusively made in America anymore.
9: Yeah.
0: Well, it's a global economy.
9: All your clothes are almost all made overseas. All of them.
0: Yeah.
9: And I think most companies, I mean, CEOs, they would prefer to stay in the United States. You know, they don't want to send their employees overseas in these third world countries. You know, you're dealing with governments over there. You don't, you know, the filth, there's a lot of poverty over there. Would you like to go to work every day and be surrounded by poor people? No. You know, it runs both ways. It's like Amazon. Everybody knows what the Amazon guy does. If you can do it, compete with him, compete with him. You know?
0: Yeah.
9: He's got so much money, he's trying to figure out how to spend it. So that's why he's sending, rockets in, up in space, but, he can't figure out ways to spend his money.
0: Here's the only thing that I have a problem with, and this is when you send your phone people overseas. Okay, so I'm not going to name the company, but there's plenty of them.
9: Oh, yeah.
0: You make a phone call, and you're talking to someone, and you know damn well that this person is nowhere near the United States. You know that this person's in a third world country, and English is sure as hell not their first language, and it bothers me.
9: And they answer the phone, you know, hi, this is Mark. Well, you know his name is like Mohammed or something.
0: Yeah, exactly. And you're thinking to yourself, okay, I can accept the clothes being made. I can accept to some degree if you're moving for cheaper labor. I don't like it, especially because you may have railroaded some people out of a job. But I draw a line, a big line, when it comes to communicating on the phone. I need someone that has the English language down pat. So I don't have to hear this. I don't know what you're talking about. No. I need someone that speaks English and speaks it well, not broken English. No offense.
9: I agree. The customer service part of things. And, you know, and I'll close with, you know, with all the data centers that nobody wants in their backyard that are popping up everywhere.
0: Oh, yeah.
9: Okay. Just remember, those data centers are the reason that you can make that phone call on your cell phone and call New York City, London. All that information goes through those data centers. You know, we love the convenience of all the things that the computer does and all the conveniences that we have today. We have to have data centers to run all that.
0: You're right. We do.
9: So,
0: that's a cold reality, but you are correct.
9: Right. And if it had it my way, we'd go back about 20 years ago and not have all this communication. You know, I even find myself, I'll have my phone sitting in the front seat of the car, and if the phone rings, I want to answer it. And I'm saying to myself, do I have to pick it up and answer it right now?
0: Yeah.
9: You know, can I wait 10 minutes to where I want to get? And then, you know, I'm driving down the street, I see a construction zone, and the guy running the thing to flatten out the tar and stuff, he's looking at his cell phone. you know, everybody's addicted to that darn thing, you know?
0: Yeah, I'll be honest, I'm bad when it comes to my phone, but I will concur in one thing. I absolutely hate social media. I absolutely hate it. And what it's turned into.
9: Yeah, I'm not on it. I don't do the Facebook thing. I tell people, even my customers, I say, you know, call me or text me, and I'll get back to you. Don't, you know, and all this communication, the social media, you see more and more lawsuits that, oh, somebody defamed me, or you're not happy with a service. You know, they go crazy on social media. You know, it gets out of hand. It's way, way out of hand.
0: Yeah. So. Yeah.
9: That's all I got for you.
0: Craziness. Hey, thanks for the call, brother. I appreciate you. 330-673-1234. We'll update the poll results and take some more calls. Stick around. It's a Thursday get together. We call the Ron Potesta Show on the Talk of Akron, WNIR 100 FM.
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0: Your poll question for tonight: should flock cameras be in every town? 57% of you are saying yes. It was the flock camera that you can say had the huge assist when it came to capturing Julius Edwards. This is the man suspected of attempted murder in Canton, and he was the guy that led police on a wild chase from Canton to Summit County, ending on a golf course in Stowe. All right, 330-673-1234. You're on the Ron Potesta Show. What's going on?
14: Good evening, Ron.
0: How are you?
14: Not too bad. I got to run real quick. I got to tell you something. When I was on the phone with you the other day, man, I actually had to jump in the car because I heard all those sirens around. I was wondering what was going on. I was in Stowe. I was over by the Dick's Sporting Goods.
0: Okay.
14: There, so I heard all the sirens. I actually had to, like, jump in my car because it was starting to get too loud.
0: Yeah. There you go.
14: Yeah, but I was, like, on the phone with you when that was going on. Like, that was pretty wild.
0: Yeah, that's crazy. And it was nuts. That golf course is very close to where one of my relatives lives. And
14: yeah, I'm sure it was them. I mean, it had to be. I mean, I couldn't see it. I could only hear it. It had to be 7 or 8 siren cars running.
0: Yeah, yeah.
14: I was like, what's going on? I thought, like, it might have been a fire or something. I thought something was going on like that somewhere. But lo and behold, find out it was a guy driving around on a golf course.
0: Literally driving on the 18th green. Yeah, and some dude's putting to close out the round.
14: Meaning to the driver, huh?
0: Yeah, some dude's closing out the round, possibly winning a few skins for those of you that know what I'm talking about. And out of the corner of his eye, he sees this car going over to the parking lot heading toward him. I mean, what the hell do you do at that point?
14: Run.
0: I mean, you know, the dude pulled out his phone and said, "Oh, these people aren't going to believe what I'm about to record here." Okay, and that's well, one way of doing it.
14: I got to chime in a little bit on the capitalist mindset conversation you had.
0: Yeah,
14: what that gentleman's talking about are crony capitalists. Okay?
0: Yes,
14: not every capitalist thinks like that. So an example of a crony capitalist, a perfect one, would be Bernie Madoff. He's definitely what they would call a crony capitalist because he created the Ponzi scheme, basically made a whole fake retirement fund, spent all their money, and then one day thousands of people woke up and they had nothing because he spent it all. It was a complete Ponzi. That's a crony capitalist. That's the capitalist mindset the gentleman's talking about.
0: Yeah.
14: It's not in everybody who thinks capitalism is good. Capitalism is your best option. Now, the vice versa, what happens when you have the crony people in your government? That eventually, you can't stop them. There's only one option at some point if it gets too bad. And that's what communism brings about. That's what Putin has done. Putin's a communist. He is definitely not a capitalist. There's no way you could even say that. He wants the power, the control, and the functions of all that. But to just group and say this is the capitalist mindset because of some of this, that's not really accurate. You got to at least pinpoint some things. Now, an example of an unethical capitalist that we live in, and this guy probably wouldn't touch with a 10-foot pole, is the one who cashes his checks that come from Nike all the time and doesn't denounce what they're doing to the people in the sweatshops that are selling their shoes all over the place.
0: Yep.
14: He's turning into a crony capitalist.
0: Yeah, and that's why I'll never buy a pair of the Swoosh shoes. Never buy them.
14: That's why my poll question for you is no, send him anywhere else. I don't want him back in Ohio. He's not. I don't believe in that guy anymore. I haven't believed in him in a very long time for these reasons I've been saying.
0: Yeah.
14: He is definitely not. He's under the rug. What people say does not like white people. Okay. I've heard these on accounts from a handful of people who have interacted with him and things like that. So you might actually be pretty safe to say he might actually be a racist, because racism knows no color. It knows no boundaries. If you don't like somebody for their skin color, then guess what? You're a racist.
0: Yeah, exactly.
14: Even if you don't like them because they're white.
0: Yeah, it's
14: that with a 10-foot
0: yeah,
14: because he doesn't want to be called a racist.
0: Yeah, yeah, yeah. I don't know that to be factual, but shame on anyone that doesn't like someone based on the color of their skin. There's no room for that anywhere in my world.
14: That's
0: at least
14: I've heard at least people with meet and greets.
0: Yeah,
14: is what happened, and what people would say is that he was really like standoffish to most of the white people. Like they were, it was that's hearsay, whatever.
0: Yeah,
14: he was having a bad night. Maybe, you know, I mean,
0: that could be it. You know, I mean, it could be one of those situations where, you know, he's on his 13th city in 13 days, and he's tired, and he wants to. You know, he wants to go home, and he's probably not in his right state of mind because he's tired. And you know, I don't know.
14: Could be a host of things. Maybe somebody spilled something.
0: Yeah, exactly.
14: Even knew it. You don't know. You know, so that's why I said.
0: Yeah,
14: it's allegedly that he. You know.
0: Yeah.
14: I don't know for.
0: Well, it's and I know this is a poor analogy, and thanks for the call. I mean, it's the same thing as you're trying to ask an athlete for an autograph. You know. If most of them aren't doing anything, yeah, they'll do it. But if they're having a bad day, keep in mind, you know, they're human too. And if they have a bad day, you know, they shouldn't take it out on you. No, they shouldn't. But if they're having a bad day, you know, they're human. So, you know, I mean, when you see someone and they don't treat you very well, you might think to yourself, man, I'm wondering if this guy's having a good day or not. Or maybe he just is an a-hole. You're on the Ron Podesta Show. What's going on? All right. You're on the Ron Podesta Show. What's going on?
15: Hey, Ron.
0: Hey. How goes it?
15: I'm chuckling because I really didn't know. Who was the person that was we were discussing here just prior to me getting on?
0: That would have been Vivek.
15: Who?
0: Vivek Ramaswamy, yeah.
15: Oh, okay. All right. I got no comment on that right now.
0: Yeah.
15: Okay.
0: And again, it could have been, you know, he could have very easily just been on the road too long and just didn't, you know, whatever. I mean, it's...
15: Sorry,
0: you know.
15: I don't have too much to say about that right now.
0: Yeah.
15: I guess what I got to get at right now is Mitch McConnell.
0: Yes.
15: Mitch McConnell. Oh, that's bothering me to the... It's so wrong what's going... We got to know what's going on with him.
0: Yeah. Yesterday, the Kentucky governor, Andy Beshear, sent a letter to the senator's office, and the Democrat governor requested the longtime Senate leader, quote, fully update Kentuckians regarding the current status of your health.
15: Yeah.
0: And he argued that constituents in the bluegrass state have grown, quote, increasingly concerned about the current state of your health and well-being and ability to hold office in the United States Senate.
15: Yeah. Well, I'm from Ohio, obviously.
0: Yeah.
15: Well, not obviously, because I could be calling from anywhere.
0: Sure.
15: But this pisses me off if they get away with this stuff. You cannot put somebody in a position that Mitch, we knew he's taken out of his home in dire straits. Something was wrong, obviously, very ill. And then weeks later, we don't know. This has got to stop.
0: Yeah, it's not good.
15: No, because I remember when there was a, I don't remember his position for sure, but it was under Trump. A black man under the military that went under like sudden heart stuff. He had, and they lambasted him because he didn't notify anybody. And that was within like 1 or 2 weeks.
0: Yeah.
15: And they made him pay the price for that because he didn't notify anybody. So what the heck, you know?
0: Yeah, if he's not able to do his duties, obviously
15: he hasn't been able for the last year. We know that.
0: Well, he shouldn't have been reelected. But that's
15: what we need to know.
0: Yeah, that the people in Kentucky, and thanks for the call, I appreciate it. Yeah. The people in Kentucky, shame on them for reelecting him. I mean, that's the poster child for term limits. Or one of the poster children for term limits. And once again, proving my point that we the people are morons when it comes to policing term limits for the people in Kentucky. Wow. Yeah. Everyone else can, those people stink, but not our guy. No, our guy's all right. No, your guy, is old. And he's irrelevant now. All right, it's 9 o'clock. WNIR, Kent Akron, ABC News is now.
16: From ABC News, I'm Dave Packer. Less than a month after a ceasefire deal was announced, the U.S. and Iran are once again exchanging missiles. Neighboring countries in the Middle East are coming under fire. And ABC's Martha Raddatz tells us
17: Iran tightening its grip on the Strait of Hormuz. That's causing the cost of oil to rise, and here at home, gas prices, which had started to fall during the ceasefire, now ticking back up to $3.83 a gallon.
16: Now, despite the attacks, a U.S. official says the U.S. and Iran continue to engage in technical negotiations on nuclear issues. ABC's John Quinones sat down with the two sons of Lorenzo Salgado Araujo, the Mexican national who was shot and killed by ICE agents in Houston this week. ICE alleges the officers attempted to stop Salgado Araujo Tuesday morning, but didn't follow commands and tried to run officers over during a traffic stop. But his 27 and 29-year-old sons say they think that their father was scared and didn't know who was trying to stop their vehicle.
18: They have no idea why he was picked up that morning, Tuesday morning. They're thinking that perhaps it was because of his white van. He was a construction worker. He had men that he would take to his construction sites, including his own brother and two other men. Maybe they saw that van as a construction van and thought perhaps that he might be targeted that way.
16: Now to a Utah courtroom today where recordings were played and text messages were read between Tyler Robinson, the man accused of killing Charlie Kirk, and his former roommate and romantic partner, Lance Twiggs. Video presented shows Twiggs telling investigators about his interactions with Robinson.
19: I just asked him in person if what he said was true the night before, and he said it was. I started crying a little bit and said he wishes he hadn't done it.
16: Defense attorneys fought to keep the interview video of Twiggs hidden from public view, saying it could influence finding a fair jury. 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
16: Texas to Florida expecting heat index conditions well over 100 degrees, and in the West, records could be set in places like Billings, Montana. ABC News meteorologist Melissa Griffin.
25: There's no relief at night, and it's days in a row of these hot temperatures and high humidity that we get so concerned about. Wilmington, that's going to be 100 degrees is what it feels like on Friday. Slightly cooler as we head into the weekend into places like North Carolina, but it stays well above 100 degrees right through the weekend for places like Florida.
16: The Freedom Fuel Network is a private company that owns the 25 gas stations in the Philadelphia area selling discounted gas. A White House official tells ABC News the administration is not involved and has not provided any funding. ABC's Stephen Portnoy has more.
26: The White House touted the $3.47 per gallon price that's on offer for regular, saying it's a nod to Trump as the 47th president. Now, the Energy Department says the average price of regular in the central Atlantic states is $3.87 a gallon for regular. So you're talking about 40 cents per gallon cheaper from $3.87 to $3.47 than the regional average.
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1: 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The officer stayed with the woman and waited to safely pull her back.

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4: 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Like the man said, to get on board, you can give me a call, 330-673-1234. 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Your poll question for tonight, should flock cameras be in every town? 58% of you are saying absolutely. I tend to agree with it. I absolutely tend to agree with it. All right, let's get back to the phone calls. 330-673-1234. You're on the Ron Potesta Show. What's going on?
5: Hey, good evening, Rob. This is Bigfoot down here.
4: Hey, what's going on?
5: Well, I totally agree that the cameras are a good idea. And also, you know, what Mitch McConnell is doing right now in the Marine Corps, we call that AWOL.
4: Well, he's not AWOL with, you know, for mean purposes. I mean, he's in the hospital.
5: Well, I mean, in the military, they really didn't matter, but we can talk all night about that one. But, you know, I drove concrete truck for 35 years.
4: Okay.
5: And I'll be 72 next week.
4: All righty.
5: And I basically quit driving for one reason. Cell phones.
4: Oh, I can imagine.
5: Oh, yeah, I didn't want to kill anybody.
4: Yeah, absolutely.
5: And your officers are not enforcing that at all.
4: Yeah, yeah, it's, and it's tough to do it, you know. I mean, if you're a police officer, the first thing you're looking to do is seeing if the person is speeding, you know, and then the second thing is, all right, do they have anything in their hands? And you only get a split second to look at that person. You know, now, if it's a four-lane highway and you're driving and you can clearly see the person with a cell phone in his hand or her hand, yeah, flip the lights on and pull that rascal over. Absolutely.
5: Well, maybe I'll hire a couple officers to do just that. Look at the revenue they would acquire. We wouldn't have to worry about potholes anymore.
4: Well, I mean, they've got enough on their hands, and police departments are understaffed to begin with, which and that's another story for another time. Unfortunately, you know, I hate to say this, but who in their right mind would want to be a cop these days? Because they get abused by everyone who, you know, all the bad guys. They're going to do whatever they can, and most of the good people, I don't think that they realize just how tough a policeman's job really is.
5: I do. I could imagine. I'm pretty friendly with the sheriff, so

0: You know, I always respected the man in blue.
1: Yeah. In a perfect world, I would love to have undercover cops for the exclusive purpose of driving the interstates, the four-lane highways, for the exclusive purposes of looking for one thing and one thing only, and that's people that have cell phones in their hands. You got a cell phone in your hand, flip those lights on and pull your butt over. You're getting a ticket.
0: Well, yeah. I mean, it's called distracted driving.
1: Yep, absolutely it is.
0: And, most of these wrecks that you see, that's what they are. They really are. They're young people that they're in a hurry. They're not paying attention. And next thing you know, they're running people off the road, or running stop signs, or running lights.
1: Yeah, or they're running their own car off the road.
0: Well, yeah, it's a battle zone out there.
1: Yeah, absolutely. I don't blame you for that. I mean, hell, you're already in a vehicle that can kill someone. And then you have some knucklehead, looking at their phone too damn long instead of concentrating on the road, and that's when tragedies happen. Absolutely.
0: You're right. That's when it happened, and I've seen a lot of it on the road. You know, I stayed in Columbus for 10 years.
1: Oh, Lord.
0: In the 80s. But guess what? We didn't have this problem then. They didn't have phones.
1: No, exactly.
0: In the early 80s.
1: Yeah.
0: They should just hire a couple people on each department that's maybe kind of old, that doesn't need a lot of money, still got their mind. And they go out there, they could, get a lot of revenue in.
1: I think it would be a good idea, but unfortunately, and thanks for the call, I appreciate it. Yeah, unfortunately, I don't think a lot of police forces or a lot of towns have the police force that they can do that. But I'd love to see the Ohio Highway Patrol have people patrolling four-lane interstates, driving undercover, and observing. All right. The guy has, or a guy or a gal has, a cell phone in their hand and they're using it. Flip those lights on and pull that rascal over. You're on the Ron Potesta Show. What's going on?
2: Ronnie.
1: Yes, sir.
2: Me and my lovely girlfriend just came back for, it's devastating, Ronnie. We took a ride down Shields and Tippy.
1: Oh, my God. Why?
2: On by the Ursuline Mother House.
1: Yeah.
2: Big trees. You and I couldn't get our arms around. Just toppled in people's yard. And they're going to be down there for a good month
1: I'm going to tell you right now, the local golf course, and I feel bad for these people. I don't think that golf course is going to be open the rest of the year.
2: I don't think Mill Creek will be open the rest of the damn time. We couldn't go down there because it was blocked off.
1: Well, they blocked off the walking trail, the three-mile walking trail, because there's too many trees that fell on the walking trail.
2: And that little microburst off of Shields Road in Tippy, Canoe Road, for the people in Akron, that's where $500,000 homes, Ronnie.
1: Yeah. They're pretty good homes.
2: Big trees toppled, and one tree, and you hear the continuous sound. I think the one guy told us when we had to slow down over there. I said, I'll let you guys work until, and he said, till about 9:30. We started at 6 in the morning.
1: Yeah, I'm sure they'll probably be at it again at 6 o'clock tomorrow morning.
2: Yeah,
1: I mean it's going to be
2: devastating.
1: It's going to be an unbelievable yeoman's work for the next month and a half.
2: The one house, the tree fell in the living room, the big picture window in the living room. The tree right through the big picture window and on top of the roof, all the way down. You could see the part of the house sagging in where the big elm tree. Boom.
1: Good Lord.
2: Hearts go out to those people.
1: Yeah, absolutely.
2: And those people that are helping them out, when something like that, a catastrophe hits like that, you see the difference between the people that stand on the sideline and the people that go in there and
1: it's amazing how many people are starting to come out and with their chainsaws and whatnot offering to help. I mean, it's amazing how many people are willing to help.
2: Now, the other thing we called up, Ronnie, this weekend, 750, you're going to say, Mr. Football, what's that? That's the odds of Charles Barkley winning the most prestigious celebrity amateur golf outing, the one in Lake Tahoe. I'm sorry you didn't get the invitation this year to go to represent the station there.
1: Well, I mean, you know, I've only been here a few months. I mean, they don't know how good of a golfer I am. So, you know, they'll find out soon enough.
2: I would, you know, the taking of the cookies, I would, you know, make me, you know, people over 250 pounds and up. I would look.
1: That's profiling. That's profiling, and that's wrong. I can't do that. I honestly have an idea maybe, and like the caller, the previous caller last hour said it best. I think to set a trap, the next cookies that I have in my mailbox are going to be Ex-Lex chocolate chip cookies, and then we'll find out who's guilty.
2: They're gone, but. By the time you're there, they're gone.
1: Well, I mean, you know.
2: Toilet paper out the bathroom?
1: That could be, you know. How many people took a trip to the bathroom in between their shifts? You know, we'll find out.
2: But getting back to some of the other stuff, you know, they had to do something in baseball. How could the Yankees and Dodgers have the biggest payrolls and everything, and poor Cleveland? We're suffering with $136 million or less. You would know better than I. Payroll for the whole year, and Ohtani and all those big stars in New York, they're getting what $600 million payrolls and stuff like that. There.
1: Well, the New York Mets are spending all kinds of money, and you'll see what they're doing. I mean, the New York Mets stink. They stink out loud. Stink. You know, so just because you're spending an awful lot of money doesn't mean that, you know, that you're all of a sudden going to, you know, going to be this world beater team. I will say that, you know, the players don't want to hear this, but I think it's time. I definitely think it's time that a salary floor, if you're going to put a salary cap into play, you have to put the floor into play.
2: Right.
1: Yeah, and if you do that, then I think that things could work out, provided you keep contracts guaranteed and as is.
2: What was the pitcher? I think it was from the Kansas City back in the heyday when they had all those great players. Reggie was there. Monday was there. Sal Bando was there, you know, and then they had a great pitching staff.
1: Oh, Catfish Hunter. Catfish Hunter was there.
2: Yeah, but what was the one that the Indians got free agent, and he threw it the first or second guy ever to get rotator cuffs?
1: Oh, that was Wayne Garland. Yeah, Wayne Garland. Yeah.
2: Yes.
1: Yeah.
2: Thank you, Roddy.
1: Yeah, Wayne Garland was with the Baltimore Orioles. And the Indians made a splash. They signed him to back then it was a lot of money. They signed him to a 10-year?
2: $2 million.
1: Ten-year, $2 million contract, because back then $200,000 a year was pretty special. And he blew his arm out in the first year, and he never came back the same. Yeah. Yeah, well, I mean, that was par for the course with the 70s Indians.
2: I think it was the curse still left over from the Rocky Colabito trade.
1: They still
2: burnt the tribe. And
1: well, I mean, they were just a poorly run organization all those years.
2: I agree.
1: Just terrible. Gabe Paul and Phil Sagey. Oh, God, Dumb and Dumber. Good Lord.
2: Look back, some of the moves they made and some of the moves they should have made and didn't move. And that's why the Indians languished and near to the bottom of, in the middle of the bottom of the of the division all those years, and the Yankees just dominated.
1: Yeah. Dominated. Well, I mean, it did
2: this
1: not.
2: Baltimore too.
1: Not every year, though. I mean, the Yankees in the early 70s were caca. And then about
2: they got Reggie and
1: yeah, about and, 77, 78, and seven. Well, 77 and 78, they back to back World Series, but
2: series. Yeah.
1: You know, they weren't in the ALCS in the 70s.
2: The manager then was Billy.
1: Well, Billy was there two or three different times.
2: Three times. Right?
1: Yeah.
2: Yeah.
1: In 77, he was the manager. 78, Bob Lemon was the manager after they fired
2: Indians
1: Billy
2: pitcher.
1: Martin.
2: Former Indians pitcher, great pitcher, Bob Lemon.
1: Yeah.
2: Some of the people listening now go, who, what?
1: Yeah.
2: Look it up.
1: Oh, yeah, Bob Lemon, he and Feller and Garcia. They were good. They were really good.
2: Just think all the records that Ted Williams had in hitting, if he didn't get interrupted, not once, but twice for serving in his country as a pilot in the Marine Corps.
1: Oh, yeah.
2: In World War II, and then they called him back in Korea.
1: In Korea, yeah.
2: He flew jets.
1: Yeah.
2: With John Glenn as his
1: wingman.
2: He was in the same, and wingman, yeah.
1: Yeah.
2: Thank you, Ronnie, for helping me on that one. Yeah. And for that one Marine out there, brother Marine, it was sick bay. He's in sick bay. He didn't go AWOL. He's in sick bay. That Congress senator that's in the hospital.
1: I mean, here's the thing. I mean, what's the difference between what McConnell's doing and what Fetterman did? I mean, Fetterman had a stroke. He didn't miss a long time with the stroke. He missed more time with the depression. When he was in Walter Reed for depression for 6 weeks. I mean, Mitch McConnell hasn't been 6 weeks out yet. It's close, but it's not quite yet.
2: Anyhow, Ron, I thought I'd chime in and you know about the devastation.
1: Oh, yeah.
2: Stuff down in our neck of the woods down there.
1: I was wondering if, where the EF1 was, and it was north of Canfield, over near the Catholic Church there. What is it, Saint Michael? Near that area. So yeah, that was.
2: It was only down for about what, 3 to 8.
1: I think 3 yards?
2: To
1: 5 miles, something like that.
2: Oh, something like that. It come down.
1: Yeah, it did enough damage. That's for sure. And then the straight line winds did all the damage in Boardman and Poland. My God, that was crazy.
2: Well, hats off to those people out there.
1: Absolutely.
2: Say a little prayer for them.
1: Yeah.
2: All right, Ronnie, we'll talk to you later.
1: All right, Vince.
2: And play those numbers.
1: Yeah, absolutely. Mr. Football strikes again. He's unbelievable when it comes to that. All right, weather forecast coming up in a bit. Your poll question for tonight, should flock cameras be in every town? Cast your vote now. Go to the website, WNIR.com. While you're there, take part in our sports poll. Is LeBron coming back to Cleveland? 34% of you are saying yes. I've said this. Does it make sense for him to come back to Cleveland? Yeah, if you trade Allen or Mobley. I can't have LeBron as a three. He's not quick enough anymore to be a three. He's a four. In a perfect world, if LeBron comes back in a perfect world, put him at the four, put Mobley at the five, trade Allen for a defensive-minded small forward, and you've got the makings of a really, really good starting lineup. Now go out, get yourself a bench, and with any luck, maybe, just maybe, this team makes some noise in the playoffs.
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1: Hi, your weather forecast for tonight. Partly cloudy skies this evening. Thunderstorms becoming likely overnight. We will have an overnight low of 68 degrees. Coming up on Friday, we will have... Oh, well, what the heck did you just do here, Ronald? Let's try that. We'll have cloudy skies in the morning, scattered thunderstorms later in the day. Friday's high of 82. Friday night, partly cloudy skies during the evening. That'll give way to cloudy skies overnight. We'll have an overnight low of 66. And then on Saturday, we will have cloudy skies early and then partly cloudy skies later in the day. Saturday's high will reach 82 degrees. It is currently 76 under partly cloudy skies at the Talk of Akron, WNIR. 59% of you are saying Flock cameras, bring them to my town. Flock cameras, should they be in every town? That's the poll question. 59% of you are saying yes. Vote now. Go to the website, WNIR.com. Let's get back at it. You're on the Ron Potesta Show. What's going on?
8: Yeah, who was that guy? What player was that guy talking about a few callers ago, saying that he didn't think he was, thought he was racist?
1: One more time.
8: The caller a few callers ago, he thought a certain player was racist. I don't know what player he was talking about.
1: I have no idea. No idea.
8: Okay.
1: I think he was talking about Ramaswamy. And I had said, I don't hear any reports of that because, okay, if someone's out on the campaign trail and they've been out there for 12, 13 straight days.
8: Yeah, that's what I'm talking about. Yeah, I'm sorry.
1: I mean, you're probably irritable and probably not in your best frame of mind. I cringe every time, you know, someone mentions things like that because I don't see any full proof on that. And number two, you can catch anyone at a bad time. And because you think that, you know, that these people shouldn't have a bad time because they're different than us, then, you know, I just don't get that jumping to conclusion thing. I don't get it.
8: No, I agree, but I wanted to say that remember when Hillary snapped when she was overseas, when she was, I think she was Secretary of State?
1: Yeah.
8: When she snapped on somebody? And
1: yeah.
8: I'm no Clinton fan, no Hillary fan. But I said, hey, you know, when you have all those miles.
1: Yeah, I mean, if you're in the plane, and if you can't sleep on a plane, okay, well, you're going to be dog tired because it's a long-ass flight. You know.
8: You're going to all these different, you're overseas. You're going to all these different countries dealing with all these different governments.
1: Exactly.
8: People. You begin to lose your, if someone asks a snotty question, she snapped. Oh, she's human.
1: Yeah. The other thing is, again, people don't, it's the same thing in sports dealing with athletes. If they snap on you, it might not be because of you. It might very well be because of something that's going on in their life. In Hillary's case, you know, a lot of hours in the air, and you know, I'm tired, and I don't want to deal with people right now.
8: Correct.
1: You know, well, okay, that's you get a hall pass because of that. I have no problem with that. I mean, I dealt with professional athletes for 20 some odd years. I get it. You know, all the people that are hero worshiping with these guys, like, don't, because they're as human as you are, and they have the same problems as you do.
8: Yep.
1: So I cringe every time people say stuff like that. My advice is don't take it bad if a person snaps on you, because you have no idea what this person might be going through. So
9: yep. Well, I'm going to tell you right now, I think this whole Mitch McConnell thing, I think they're dragging it out so they can get past next month, early next month.
1: I think that there's something to it, but like I said, what's the difference between McConnell being in the hospital for less than 4 weeks right now and Fetterman being in Walter Reed for 6 weeks?
9: Nothing, but maybe 2 weeks.
1: Yeah, exactly. So, I mean, we're freaking out over Mitch McConnell. I don't remember anybody freaking out about John Fetterman being at Walter Reed to be in the hospital fighting clinical depression. I'm sure there were some people that probably said, "What the hell's going on here?" But I don't think there was a sense of urgency like we have right now.
9: Well, I'm no fan of the left, but Fetterman seems to be somewhat reasonable.
1: If the Democrats were smart and that,
9: they want to get rid of him. That's crazy.
1: He's one of the lone moderate Democrats that are left, and you want to get rid of him because he's not, quote, good for your party. Well, that tells you how bad your party is then.
9: What was I going to ask you about the whole Fetterman and the other guy? The gal in Maine. Do you think she'll win now?
1: Oh God, yeah. I thought she was going to win from the get go. I was looking at the candidates, and probably the best candidate from a moderate standpoint is Nirav Shah. Who is the former director of Maine Center for Disease Control and Prevention. He came in second in this year's Maine Democratic governor's primary. And apparently Troy Jackson is the front runner for the Maine gig, or at least the Democrat portion of it. Shaw is someone that if you want to have the best chance, he might very well be the best chance. Troy Jackson is much like Plattner. He is a progressive Democrat. And I just don't see a progressive Democrat winning in Maine. I just don't.
9: And by the way, to that socialist caller, don't be afraid to call. I'm no fan of socialism or that caller that was, praising different governments overseas. That's fine. You ought to go live it and find out the pros and cons, because while we can complain about our filthy rich, and I mean filthy, what he was talking about, filthy upon filthy rich, there's a two-edged sword to everything. And when you have national health care, it sounds great until you have to wait 6 months to get a surgery that you need in 2 weeks.
1: Yeah, and that's for people in Canada where their population's like 10 times lower than ours.
9: Right.
1: I don't know how you would fix 350, 360 million people on universal health care. I don't know how that would work.
9: Well, and that's the other thing, is that money causes incentive. So if you have the best doctors here, because my wife is from overseas, there are plenty of extended family members that come over here just for surgeries.
1: Sure.
9: Because we have the best doctors.
1: Well, yeah, absolutely.
9: They're getting paid the most. So I don't like the healthcare system. I don't like how all the greed, fatness, and pork. But, I don't want to crap on the skilled doctors either. And also, these guys go to school for umpteen years and make nothing until they get out in their early 30s.
1: Yeah, and they're the mountains of debt. But, they're going to make their money, especially if they're really, really good.
9: Yeah, not all of them, but the real good ones are, for sure.
1: Yeah.
9: It's just, I don't have an answer. You know what I mean?
1: It's easier said than done, and thanks for the call. I appreciate it. It's way easier said than done. When I hear people sit back and go, "We need universal health care." Okay. Canada has it. You're right. They do. Canada also has a population that's about 10 times less than the United States. I'm waiting for someone to sit back and tell me how this would work while keeping the best of the best in this country. Because I don't think it can happen. Now, does that mean that I like the medical profession? Does that mean that I like not the doctors and nurses, the people above them? No, I can't stand them. The pharmaceutical companies are scumbags, not the pharmacists. The pharmaceutical companies, oh, they're the worst of the worst. And the poor pharmacist, they're caught in the crossfire. The people above the doctors and nurses, the people above the pharmacists, those are the people that I want to have a conversation with. You're on the Ron Potesta Show. What's going on?
10: Evening, Ron.
1: What's up, man?
10: Oh, parenthetically, on the state of Maine isn't quite so red as you might think, depending on where you go in Maine. After all, the Bush Penny Bunkport home is on the Atlantic Shoreway up in northern Maine. But even with the Bush living there for years, the little town of Kenny Bunkport a lot of times voted blue.
1: Okay, well, let me ask you something. And there's a difference between regular Democrat, moderate Democrat, and socialist Democrat. Do you think someone from the far left would be able to beat Susan Collins?
10: Well, let's look at Susan Collins. I was just going to say, comparing Susan Collins, she is not a, in the conventional definition, a conservative Republican. She has voted many times with, whether it was a minority or majority, she has voted several times with the Democrats, and the Republicans have come crying to her, oh, please, please vote for us this time. She's got a lot of conservative viewpoints, being from that part of the country, yes, but she's not solid red at all.
1: She's a moderate Republican.
10: Well, she's a moderate Republican, yes, and the Republican Party could use more of Susan Collins. I know Bush or Trump doesn't like her because she doesn't like him. Well, that's the way it goes, Donald, in politics. So he'd be happy to get rid of her, but it's unfortunately, I mean, after all, we do need a two-party system. As much as I think the Republican Party is dismantling itself by not invoking the Fifth Amendment and getting rid of the current occupant of the White House, of course, that's an involved process that probably won't happen unless he falls over and is incapacitated. And, of course, J.D. Vance would be the perfect replacement. I don't think he's crazy, but he's not a man of his convictions. He's the one that called Trump America's Hitler. Now he loves the guy.
1: Yeah, I wonder, and I've wondered this aloud for quite some time, because I've spoken to J.D. Vance on a number of occasions, and I've interviewed him on a number of occasions when he was running for senator in Ohio. When he beat Tim Ryan, I had an opportunity to interview him three times and Tim Ryan three times. And the J.D. Vance that I interviewed was a guy that, you know what, polished, smooth, very, very interesting.
10: Yeah.
1: The J.D. Vance that's currently vice president, I'm not convinced that he would be the person that he is now if, God forbid, something were to happen with the president. And I'm talking health-wise. God forbid something were to happen to him. I am not convinced that J.D. Vance would be the J.D. Vance that we see right now. I think J.D. Vance is a man that can change as the weather changes. He is someone that goes with the flow, if you will, just to get himself a little bit higher up the ladder.
10: Well, he made no bones about it in criticizing Trump. I mean, it's pretty direct when he says that Donald Trump is America's Hitler.
1: Donald Trump is
10: an idiot.
1: Yeah, and
10: he's not going to call. Trump picked him because he was the best thing for the ticket. He knew J.D. Vance would stay in line, unlike his last vice president,
1: who wouldn't
10: do what he told him.
1: Yeah, here's the thing, though, with Vance. I don't think he honestly thought that Donald Trump was going to win in 2016. So he's doing this because, well, I mean, come on. I mean, if I say this stuff, it's not going to come back to bite me in the backside. Well, yeah, it did, because Trump won in 2016. Now you do a complete reversal, and you have to do what you need to do to get his support. But, again, if something bad were to happen to Trump, or let's say that Trump gets through this and Vance runs on his own in 2028, I think you would see a different J.D. Vance than what you're seeing right now.
10: You're absolutely right. And you would see a J.D. Vance that is center-left of the Republican Party, not quite all the way left to the Democrats. And there are a lot of Democrats who aren't necessarily all that left. But it's just a difference between party loyalty and who has the majority and who doesn't have the majority. And J.D. Vance, he was on The View last week, and he acquitted himself very well in what normally was, well, it was a very hostile panel he was sitting with, but the ladies just gushed all over him and didn't really, they attacked him on Trump's policies, but he has a way of twisting things to his advantage, and I represent all the American people as vice president, and this administration doesn't shut anybody out. Well, that's the perfect thing he has to say. That means G. Donald must be all right because J.D.'s there to kind of mediate him, right?
1: He's playing the politician quite well.
10: Whoopi Goldberg and Joey Bayard, they just had a pleasant back and forth with him. There was no shouting much and yelling. So he knows how to handle the crowd he's in, you know?
1: Yeah.
10: And let me tell you something about the Yankees and Indians. Gabe Paul was a true New York Yankee. He worked for them while he was president of the Indians. He would shuffle all the good prospects for the Indians, guess what, to New York. And they stayed with the Indians for a year. Then he traded them off for some scrub.
1: Yeah, I remember. Yeah, I remember the Chambliss deal and the Greg Nettles deal. And, obviously he did spend some time with the Yankees back in the day. And, he flip-flopped with both organizations. I mean, there's conspiracy theories that say, he did was be a spy for the Yankees. Well, I mean, he made some boneheaded deals, I'll give him that. We had
10: remember the days of Bertie Tebbets, for God's sake, and Sam McDowell could have been in the Hall of Fame, but he drank himself to death. He was really, he could have been one of the greatest hitters in baseball. It's one of the tragedies of being with the Gabe Paul Indians.
1: Yeah. Well, the worst,
10: Sam McDowell?
1: The worst of the worst was the Dennis Eckersley trade, and yes. I can remember it as if it were yesterday. I can remember these boneheads telling everybody Ted Cox was going to be the next Ted Williams. And I mean, the 12-year-old me was laughing hysterically when they said that, because you knew it wasn't going to happen. I mean, it just, come on, seriously?
10: Well, the Dolans get criticized for not spending the money, but The Indians front office is really a model of the American and National League, and they all look at them, well, wow, how do they do it in a mid-market? By the way, the concept of mid-market in baseball, in any sport, Cleveland is not a mid-market. It's a large market. It encompasses the Cleveland, Akron, and Canton metropolitan area.
1: Yeah, unfortunately, it's mid and small market because they don't spend a whole lot of money. But here's the thing that people don't understand. You take a look at the 26-man roster that the Cleveland Guardians have. You have Jose Ramirez, who is past the 6 years, and he's already making his money. Stephen Kwan is in arbitration, so his hands are tied money-wise. Most of the kids that are playing in Cleveland right now are either in their first, second, or third year. And that means that the club has no obligation to give them more than minimum wage. So when people sit back and say the Dolan family doesn't spend any money, they don't have to spend money because most of the people on the 26-man roster haven't played baseball in 3 years. So they're under team control to the point where they don't get paid more than $1 million a year to play baseball.
10: Well, they've been brought up from Columbus or whatever, and I don't know what the minimum when somebody's brought up, say, from Columbus.
1: The minimum wage right now is slightly over $700,000 a year.
10: And believe me, what they're making in Columbus and
1: it's way less than that.
10: Thrilled to get it.
1: Yeah, it's way less than that. If you're on the 40 man and you're in Columbus, you make slightly over $700,000 a year because you're on the 40 man roster. But people not on the 40 man roster in Columbus making somewhere around $3,500 a month, which is peanuts compared to $700,000. But, you know, when people sit back and say, oh, the Dolans are cheapskates, no, they're not. They're not cheap. They don't have to pay most of their players, and thanks for the call, because most of their players haven't hit arbitration yet. And when you hit arbitration, you're not getting paid all that much money. I mean, unless you're Paul Skenes, who goes to arbitration next year, and it'll probably cost, I don't know, about $15, $20 million to keep him, and the Pirates will do it. I mean, you're talking about a elite of the elite. Cleveland doesn't have any players in arbitration that are the elite of the elite. That's why they have a low market value right now. It's not that the Dolans are cheap. They don't have to pay anybody. Because all their kids on the 26-man roster, with the exception of Ramirez, they're all within the first 6 years. You're on the Ron Podesta Show. What's up?
11: Hey, Bill.
1: What's up, man?
11: Hey, what would happen if LeBron came back to Cleveland and was used as a backup player?
1: Used him as a backup?
11: Yeah. At his age.
1: Oh, I mean, Lord.
11: Would he be great for like 3 or 4 minutes?
1: You know, I can't even see a world where LeBron would come off the bench.
11: Really? Okay. I just kind of thought, you know, like you said, he's slowing down.
1: Yeah, I mean, but he's still, I mean, the dude averaged 21 points, a little over 21 points a game, a little over 6 rebounds a game, and a little over 7 assists a game. I mean, those are some pretty damn good numbers.
11: Yeah, yeah. But, you know, you can see him. He's tired.
1: Oh, yeah. No, I wouldn't. I mean, just because I start him doesn't mean I'd play him 40 minutes a game. Hell no. I'd probably play him 20, 25 minutes a game.
11: Okay. I mean, you know, he would really be a knockout punch coming off the bench, you know, in them close games.
1: Man. I mean, if his ego could handle it, I'd love to have him off the bench.
11: Yeah.
1: But the problem is,
11: I'm sure
1: you still need a three. Cleveland still needs a three, preferably someone that knows how to play defense. But if they sign LeBron, to me, if you sign LeBron, move Mobley to the five, trade Allen for a defensive-oriented three, And then I have a starting lineup. If you have Harden and Donovan Mitchell in the backcourt, that's not bad. I need to have a ball handling guard in the backcourt coming off the bench that can play about 20 minutes to spell Harden, because his ball handling skills are not good.
11: But LeBron would really be a threat. I would just, he would be a knockout punch.
1: If you get him off the bench and you play him 20, 25 minutes, what's the difference? And if he's coming off the bench or if he's starting, if minutes are minutes, and you'd have to convince him of that. Because, again, this is one of the greatest players of all time. And if you're telling him that he's coming off the bench, I'm not sure he's going to like that.
11: Yeah. But, like I said, his body would like it.
1: Oh, I think it would. If I sit back and say, okay, LeBron, you're only going to play like 25 minutes a game. We want you to be completely fresh for the postseason. So you're going to play like 25 minutes in the regular season.
11: Come in at, clutch moment. You know what I mean? Just when the other team is tired, let's face it, who are they going to put on the floor to counteract him?
1: It'd be interesting. And it's a great idea, and thanks for the call. I don't think his ego would do it. I just don't. I think LeBron would be opposed to becoming off the bench. But to me, minutes are minutes. Doesn't matter whether you're starting or not. I mean, if you're getting 25, no more than 30 minutes a night, do your thing. We're not going to ask you to play 40, 45 minutes. Those days are long past. And he's 40. He'll be 42 in December. You get 25, 30 minutes a night, I think he can do okay.
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1: All right, let's get through these calls as quickly as we can. You're on the Ron Potesta Show. What's going on? All righty. Sounded like a fart. You're on the Ron Potesta Show. What's going on?
15: I think he was going to call you a liberal.
1: Oh, my Lord.
15: Well, if I can pick up where you and the guy were talking about Susan Collins, And what's his name in Pennsylvania, Fetterman.
1: Yeah.
15: The reality is each party needs to regrow that middle. And, Bill Clinton, it was trending that way when he got in there, and the Democratic Party was in the toilet. And he basically pulled them back into the center. And when he did so, he fixed the Republican Party, too. And we need somebody it has to be a Republican or a Democrat that'll fix their party, causing the other party to fix itself too. The best example of this might be a J.D. Vance, because like you just said, he called Trump like it was when he was running against him, and then his kids encouraged him to take him as the younger dude in the future of the party, because he had basically come out with the BS that the election was stolen and various other things, and he claimed that he would have allowed the fake electors to be processed. And that's a really big no-no, because to me that's treason.
1: Okay.
15: You said you had a bunch of callers, and I'll leave off with yours, brother.
1: All right. Have a good one, my man. 330-673-1234. Yeah, I just, the J.D. Vance that I interviewed multiple times is not the J.D. Vance that's vice president of the United States right now. And it leads me to believe that the J.D. Vance that I interviewed could very well be the J.D. Vance that we see in 2028 if he's running for president. I think he's a guy that changes depending on where he is, who he's with, and so on and so on. Let's go here. You're on the Ron Potesta Show. What's going on?
16: Oh, hey, Ron.
1: Hey.
16: I'm just going to say, of all the different Republicans, it's been so discrepant. I love Thomas Massey. Love him so much. In Kentucky, and he is an idol of mine. I want him to go on. And also, you notice how women don't call your show?
1: Well, we have a few.
16: Oh, yeah.
1: Yeah, I mean, you're giving me a guilt. You're giving me a complex here. I mean, what?
16: Well, you should have one.
1: Uh-oh.
16: Okay. Thomas Massey for president. And 2028, I love him.
1: Okay.
16: Thomas Massey is an honest, principled person. Okay?
1: Okay.
16: I love you. Bye-bye, Ron.
1: All right, you be good. 330-673-1234. Thomas Massey is a moderate Republican. He would, he'd be a very interesting candidate. Obviously, he and Trump are oil and water. One of the reasons why he was primaried, unfortunately. And, you know, I think when the Republicans are looking to regain the White House in 2028, I think it's going to be very, very interesting to see how many candidates are going to continue along the way of the Trump Republican Party, and how many candidates are going to finally say, okay, this is my vision, and this is how I see the party. I wonder how many people are going to stay in that Trumpian mode, and how many candidates are going to try to mold the Republican Party into something else. Food for thought. And it's down the road, about a year or so. You're on the Ron Potesta Show. What's going on?
17: Yeah, I think this is an interesting conversation in a lot of ways. Because I think that there's a struggle here with, you know, callers and, like, even you, like, trying to define, like, okay, where is Republican at? Where is right, left at? What's moderate? What isn't? And I think that a lot of that is because Republicans are not Republicans anymore, a good chunk of them, because the party is not what it was 10, 15 years ago.
1: Oh, it's not the party of Reagan anymore. I can promise you that.
17: Well, I mean, I'm not even talking about the party of Reagan. That was 40 years
1: ago. Yeah, you're talking the party of Bush, George W. Bush.
17: Yeah, right.
1: Yeah.
17: Like John McCain.
1: Yeah.
17: Like, you know.
1: Sure.
17: Like, we're nowhere near it. Like,
1: no.
17: It's way, way off. And
1: you could argue that the Democrats are nowhere near the party of Clinton.
17: I mean, you could. I mean, there's an element of extreme on that side as well.
1: Sure.
17: But, like, what Trump has done to the Republican Party, they're not Republicans anymore. They're MAGA. And everybody who disagrees, I'm not going to say this. I was about to make a generalization. I won't say that. But what I will say is so many people are of the mindset that if you disagree with Trump, if you don't go along with him 100%,
1: yeah,
17: you're a rhino.
1: Yeah.
17: You're a rhino. I hear it all day long, every day.
1: Yeah, absolutely. Rhino, hey, give me a call back tomorrow. We'll continue this conversation, okay?
17: All right.
1: I appreciate you.
17: Absolutely.
1: All right, you are listening to The Talk of Akron, WNIR, Kent, Akron, McGraw, Millhaven, coming up next. Talk to you tomorrow.
18: From ABC News, I'm Dave Packer. The U.S. and Iran trading more attacks while traffic in the Strait of Hormuz grinds to a standstill. Iran hitting U.S. interests in the Gulf earlier today. In several Gulf states, U.S. officials say they intercepted dozens of Iranian drones and missiles. Those strikes coming after American forces launched a second night of attacks on Iranian targets. ABC's Martha Raddatz.
19: President Trump insists Iran wants to make a deal, a claim he's repeated throughout this war, now 5 months long.
20: They want to make a deal so badly.
19: But Iran instead firing missiles and explosive drones at U.S. bases in Bahrain and Kuwait, with the U.S. Embassy in Jordan warning all Americans to seek cover. Those strikes intercepted.
18: An Idaho woman who claimed her toddlers died last year after being vaccinated is facing murder charges, with prosecutors saying it wasn't vaccines that killed the twins, but their own mother. 23-year-old Andrea Shaw is accused of suffocating her twins, Dallas and Tyson, last year after she called 911 claiming she found them dead in a shared bed. Fayette County Sheriff Gary Marshall says they were suspicious from the start.
21: Obviously, it's extremely unusual for two infants to be found deceased and be believed to have passed at the same time.
18: In Utah, the preliminary hearing continued today for Tyler Robinson, charged in the murder of conservative influencer Charlie Kirk. After debate yesterday over video that included Tyler Robinson's former roommate and romantic partner Lance Twiggs talking about Robinson confessing, ABC's Kayna Whitworth.
22: Agent Davis.
23: An investigator reading text messages between the two.
24: Tyler says, I had enough of his hatred. Some hate can't be negotiated out. I am sorry to involve you. And then Lance replies, you weren't the one who did it, right? And Tyler says, I am. I'm sorry.
23: Robinson turning himself in 33 hours after the shooting.
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18: In Houston, after a father of three was shot and killed by ICE agents, members of Lorenzo Salgado Araujo's family say that they've been in the U.S. for decades. Homeland Security officials have claimed self-defense but not shown any evidence. ABC's John Quinones has more.
27: The Harris County District Attorney's Office has said that they're going to get involved and they're going to conduct their own investigation. And now they're going into these buildings, confiscating videotapes, if any do exist.
18: Cases of the parasitic infection known as cyclosporiasis have been found in several states. Health experts are sounding the alarm on how to avoid the infection and spot symptoms.
28: Infections caused by a microscopic parasite are increasing across multiple states, according to the CDC. Michigan remains at the center of the cyclosporiasis outbreak, reporting more than 1,200 cases. Ohio health officials report more than 170 cases. The CDC says infection can cause cramping and low-grade fever, along with vomiting and severe diarrhea. The parasite spreads through food or contaminated feces. Health experts say cleaning produce or fruit, along with hand washing, can reduce the risk of infection. Michelle Franzen, ABC News.
18: The National Association of Realtors says that the national median home sales price has reached $440,000, a 1.8% jump from June of last year. This is the highest it's been when looking at data going back to 1999. Dave Packer, ABC News.
29: A
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2: All right, let's jump right into it. Good evening, everybody. It's America at Night. A little bit later on, we're going to talk to Scott Colbert from Commerce Bank, get a primer on the economy. Also, it's Thursday, and that means Bill Cleveland's got to check in. But we're going to start off tonight on Capitol Hill because there are some wild stories going on in Washington, D.C. with Capitol Hill. None better to talk about it than News Nation's senior congressional correspondent, Joe Khalil. Joe, welcome back once again to America at Night.
3: Thank you for having me. Good to be with you again.
2: Let's talk Mitch McConnell. Let's start there because there seems to be a whole lot of rumors, a whole lot of speculation, a whole lot of angst about Mitch McConnell. What do we actually know? How is he? And let's sort of start there. What do we know about Mitch McConnell?
3: You know, we've been talking to a couple of sources that know him, who communicate with him. What we heard today exclusively, actually, at News Nation was that, you know, he's recovering physically. It's taken a while to for him to physically recover, that he's in a rehab situation right now, but that mentally he is strong. He is there. He is talking to people. He's just, you know, physically diminished. And the big question, one of the big questions, is he going to be back next week? You know, or is he going to be seeing stars still if he, you know, comes back too early? We heard that it is unlikely he's back next week, but it is possible. Now, zooming out, here's the really big question is his staff. And again, I know some of his staff well. I'm not trying to pick on anybody, you know, but I think, frankly, they've done a pretty poor job of letting us know what exactly happened. You know, we know it's been reported this 911 call that he was non-responsive when 911 came to his address. And, you know, we believe that there was a CPR situation, and we don't know the cause. We don't know what's going on. Obviously, he's publicly, you know, frozen. We've seen two of those instances. He's had several public falls where, you know, senators have seen him fall and they've talked to us about it. But we don't have a specific medical cause for what is doing all this. I know there are a bunch of conspiracy theories out there about his condition right now, but I think it's most accurate what I told you at the beginning. So
2: sure,
3: that's basically everything.
2: Yeah, I want to talk about what this means if he does or doesn't come back next week. But I found it quite odd today to find out that his wife is overseas on a trip and isn't planning on coming back. What do we make of that news?
3: Well, she's back now.
2: Okay.
3: And I did confirm that she returned to the United States. But, yeah, it was bizarre. To be frank, we got a statement from her office that said that she, through her family business, and if you don't know, Mitch McConnell's wife, Elaine Chao, former labor secretary, and belongs to one of the wealthiest families in China. Her family, big transportation industry sort of magnates in China. She says that she had a philanthropic endeavor that was pre-scheduled, and so she was out of the country, and that Senator McConnell's medical situation did not necessitate her coming back to the United States. Again, I don't know. It seems pretty serious. But that was what she said. She is back now, but she did not come back when he was initially hospitalized for quite a few days.
2: Yeah.
3: So that's what we know about that.
2: Tight margins in the Senate. And then with a couple of rogue senators who have no use for President Trump because he backed their opponents in primaries and lost. How important is Mitch McConnell's vote next week when they try and get things out of committee and they try and move things along in the United States Senate?
3: Yeah, it's critical. It's critical. Very likely they cannot move nearly anything without him. And people who are thinking at home, you know, the Senate is 53-47 Republican, so you can lose one vote, right? Well, I mean, if you go back to Schoolhouse Rock, your bills have to go through committees first.

0: and the ever important Appropriations Committee, which are the guys that decide where the money goes. Republicans have a one seat majority in that committee, and McConnell not being there means it's a tie effectively. So Democrats, if they want to, can vote against any bill and it dies. A tie does not advance the bill. So the NDAA, which is the big defense authorization bill that Congress is trying to work through right now for the Pentagon, the Trump administration is asking for an additional $67 billion for the Pentagon. All of that is at stake right now. Anything that they want to do, in terms of anything, spending, budget bills, all of that, won't get out of committee if McConnell's not there. So all that is obviously very important.
1: And just in terms of logistics, a member has to be in the chamber, has to be in the room, right? Mail-in ballots don't work when it comes to the U.S. Senate.
0: Correct. Not in the Senate. No, you can vote by proxy in the House in some cases. You cannot in the Senate on an actual big vote. So he's got to be there.
1: Lots of people watching this, Mitch McConnell. Okay, Graham Platner's story took a turn late last night when he announced that he's dropping out. And apparently Democrats trying to sort of figure out what's the next move. What are you hearing on Capitol Hill from those people?
0: Yeah, so this is interesting. A lot of Maine Democrats are already jumping into the race. Platner says he's dropping out. He hasn't actually done that yet. He hasn't actually filed this paperwork to remove his name. But you have the Secretary of State. You've got the former Senate president, who is a very progressive, kind of in the ilk of Graham Platner politically. Several others, some moderate, some progressive, a CDC, former CDC official in Maine, all of these state officials now jumping in and wanting to take his place. What the Maine Democratic Party has said, I think this is an interesting solution to this, pretty crisis mode situation. They said, okay, at the end of the month, we're going to basically go old school and have a nominating convention. So think of like a, they used to pick nominees during conventions. So they're going to have speeches and campaigning, and they're all going to be in one room. The party officials, essentially, a couple hundred Maine Democrat Party members. And they will, at the end of it, probably hold a series of votes and pick one nominee who will take Graham Platner's place. And they have until July 28th, I believe, to do that.
1: Mm. Ro Khanna seems to be bum rushing the whole process and throwing his weight behind one candidate.
0: Yeah, and that candidate is the guy who is right now considered, as you mentioned, the more progressive candidate, kind of the one that is the closest to Graham Platner now, and that is Troy Jackson. This is he used to be the Maine Senate president. He no longer is. This is a former role. But, again, he's sort of seen as this progressive fighter, kind of figure, kind of persona. The interesting thing is there have been some progressive Democratic groups that have said, in the past, he also has had a couple instances where he was apparently in a meeting and I think threw a water bottle at a woman. It is going to be a question as to whether all of a sudden the opposition research on him starts to dump. I think Republicans are going back to the drawing board because they were preparing for a Graham Platner race. Obviously, they're not going to get that now.
1: You just can't make this stuff up. Okay, Joe Khalil, News Nation's senior congressional correspondent. If that's not good enough for you in terms of crazy news, Republicans and Democrats can't get along on anything. But apparently, Republican senator from Pennsylvania, Dave McCormick, and Democratic senator from Pennsylvania, John Fetterman, are joining forces on a joint fundraising pack. What's going on here?
0: Yeah, I think the most surprising news of the day, to be honest. And even in, obviously we're in very polarized times. Even in less polarized times, when there was way more bipartisanship, I don't know that you would have seen something like this. I mean, it's not just like they're working on a bill together. They're fundraising campaign and a campaign effort together. I don't know, where that money's going to go. Is it going to go to candidates that consider themselves to be moderate, middle of the ground. I mean, I don't know if it's, you know, maybe not candidates, but causes. But they are raising money together. And what that does is the effect is it is fueling more and more speculation that Fetterman may leave the Democratic Party altogether. To be honest, I don't like his chances to win re-election as a Democrat, just because over the last year and a half, you know, people long thought he was a progressive. He sort of pissed off the progressive wing of his party because he's voting a lot with Republicans. And I don't know that he's conservative enough to, you know, be a conservative. So he's sort of in no man's land. And it would be really hard to see him winning a Democratic primary in Pennsylvania. So I don't know what his future is, but, you know, everyone who's been guessing that he'd be a Republican, he continues to say, no, that's not in the cards for him. But this is just now adding more fuel to that fire.
1: It's interesting because, John Fetterman, what does he vote? 85-90% of the time with the Democrats, and the Democrats are upset with him. And he votes 10% with the Republicans, and the Republicans love him for that. That doesn't make any sense.
0: I know. You know, it's just that's the world we're living in now, honestly, is it's sort of a it's loyalty test. And it's that he's taken stances on the more hot button issues, you know, Israel being one of them. He's been unapologetically supportive of Israel at a time when, you know, condemning Israel and defense of the Palestinian people has really been it more and more so a litmus test for Democratic candidates and Democratic lawmakers now. But he has been the most vocal supporter. He hasn't waned one bit. So I think that did him in quite a bit. And there were a couple of other votes that, again, just got some high-profile attention, some nominees that Democrats did not like of President Trump who are now in the cabinet. And, you know, several times the only Democratic vote for those nominees was John Fetterman. So those are the kinds of things that even if you vote 80%, 90% with Democrats, you can see the Democratic base really not being happy about those.
1: News Nation senior congressional correspondent Joe Khalil. Joe, last point I want to circle back to because I think it's quite important. President Trump is asking Congress for more money. We started dropping more bombs and started the war again with Iran. And so the Pentagon's asking for more money. If Mitch McConnell doesn't make it back in, are they going to have a hard time getting that sort of appropriations bill through the Senate?
0: Yes. The answer is yes. That's the appropriation would have to go through the committee. And right now, that committee is deadlocked, even. And again, ties on a vote will lose. McConnell is critical to appropriations. They're going to need his vote. So he very well may be back next week. Who knows? And he is generally a defense hawk. He's you know, had choice words for President Trump sometimes, but it seems like being tough on Iran is an area where they agree. So you would imagine McConnell would vote for it. I haven't talked to him about that, obviously. No one has talked to him about that yet. But, you know, if he's not back, they're in real trouble.
1: Yeah. If you wrote it as a novel, nobody would believe you, Joe, but it's all facts. It's crazy times in Washington, D.C. News Nation senior congressional correspondent Joe Khalil. Joe, thanks for taking time out of your busy schedule and keeping us informed. Great stuff. Thanks for checking in.
0: Thank you. Good to be with you.
1: You got it. Joe Khalil, one of the good ones at News Nation, senior congressional correspondent. America at Night, back in a moment.
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3: All right, it's a Thursday night, and every Thursday night we check in with Bill Cleveland. Bill on the road. I believe he took a trip to Indianapolis, and so we're going to check in with him a little bit later on in the show. And then coming up here in just a minute, there was a gentleman, name is Penn Teller. He's a political consultant, worked in the Trump-Pence White House for the first administration, wrote an interesting article in Real Clear Politics about how the tariffs are hurting the economy. And I thought it was interesting, this conservative who worked in the Trump-Pence administration came out with this article. It was quite interesting. So we're going to check in with him here next segment. And then, of course, staying with the economy, Scott Colbert, our go-to chief economist and director of fixed income management for Commerce Trust, is going to be joining us. I searched. I looked under every rock. I looked under every rug for an economist who could explain the economy to us on a semi-regular basis. Nobody is better than Scott Colbert. We had him on a month ago. We're going to have him on once a month, and he's great and is very very accommodating with us. So we're going to have him on once a month. So we'll check in with him next hour to get a sense of where the economy is, what's it going. Still, even though it's been gyrating, especially with the oil markets taking a bit of a spike here after the latest news in the Middle East, market rebounded, okay today. So there's the sky is falling is not falling. Markets are still up, and how much of that is data centers and AI driven and everything else. But anyway, we'll get into all that with Scott Colbert. Let me remind you, the phone numbers 1-844-2-McGraw, 1-844-262-4729. That's the phone numbers. Text, voicemails, call in. If you want to leave us a text, you're free to do so and call in and or leave a voicemail. Look, here's the deal, and I got called out on this today. I don't take phone calls. We don't screen. Tom Dulac is filling in for Alex all week. We don't screen phone calls. We take them as they come. If you want to criticize me, feel free. You want to criticize the president, you want to praise the president, you whatever, right? We don't. We ask you to use proper English. We ask you to be respectful. But outside of that, we don't pick and choose callers. We take them as they come. I don't believe in screening phone calls. I think that's just bad radio, quite frankly. I think it's also kind of boring. I don't. And when I go to the phones, I 98% of the time don't know what you are going to ask, what you're going to say. Alex and Tom kind of tipped me off, but I really don't. If they just made sure you were somewhat coherent and got your name and put it up on the screen, that's good enough for me. Never screened, never will. It's half the fun of doing a late-night show where you get phone calls from all over the country. America at Night, we're just getting started. Stay right there. We're going to talk about tariffs. How much have they helped or hurt over the last year and a half? We'll talk to a political consultant and a man who worked in the Trump-Pence White House in just a moment. America at Night, back after this.
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1: Found myself reading an article the other day from a website called RealClearPolicy.com. Paul Teller was the author of the article. I thought it was interesting, and we invited him on to talk about it. He's president of Teller Strategies, a political consulting firm. Paul Teller was also a member of the Trump-Pence White House for all 4 years, and before that he worked at the U.S. House and the Senate on the conservative side for 15 years. Paul Teller, welcome to America at Night. Thanks for joining us.
2: Hey, appreciate you. Great to be here.
1: Let's talk about this article. I thought it was quite interesting because you brought up a lot of interesting facts that I think a lot that sort of get glossed over. Let's first start in the manufacturing world, because a lot of people talk about manufacturing, and you had some real facts. How are we doing with manufacturing, and how have we done in the last 20 years or so when it comes to manufacturing jobs in the U.S.?
2: Yeah, absolutely. And again, thanks for having me on. Really appreciate it. Yeah, I mean, that's the thing. There's good news and there's bad news, right? The good news is, and we talked about this in the piece, is that manufacturing capacity in the United States is up, and efficiency is up per worker, you know, that kind of thing. But yeah, when you actually look at manufacturing jobs, when you look at, new starts of factories, in other words, like companies saying, I'm going to build a new factory. I'm going to apply for the permits to do that. I'm going to buy the materials to do that. All of that is down significantly. Like you said, it's not even just a recent trend. It's kind of a 20-year trend, which is really not good news. And, you know, there's different reasons we can look at across those 20 years. But I got to tell you, unfortunately, lately, some of that trend has been accelerated by some of the tariffs on materials needed for manufacturing in America. So that's the bad news.
1: So before Trump, before Trump came in his second time and started putting these massive tariffs on and off again, manufacturing was going down. And the fact that that's what you're saying, and if manufacturing jobs were going down, how do we know that the tariffs are the reason why more manufacturing jobs are still going down? Isn't it the same economics as before the tariffs?
2: Yeah, I mean, and let's face it, some of it is, absolutely. So, you know, no, I don't think any responsible person would say that everything was great and only the tariffs are the problem. But, you know, you just look at some of the numbers, and I'll admit I'm forgetting some of them right offhand, but you've got basically as soon as you have some of the, like, aluminum, steel, and copper tariffs from, you know, last year, or I guess early 2025, and the fact that they've changed several times since then, you're seeing kind of an increased uncertainty and a huge drop in the number, as we were saying before, in the number of permits and applications for new manufacturing, for new facilities, for expansion of existing facilities. So something like that, you know, is a trend you can look at that really started just last year. And again, when you ask employers, when you ask, companies, manufacturers, they specifically cite not only the tariffs themselves, but the uncertainty around them, the fact that they're kind of going up, going down, going up, going down. We've been saying, you know, many of us in the conservative world have been saying, Mr. President, we love what you did just a few weeks ago. He lowered some tariffs on those metals, aluminum, steel, and copper. Keep going. Keep lowering them, because that just makes things cheaper for American businesses and then American consumers.
1: You, in your piece, talk about appliances, and a lot of people talk about how the appliance industry is really struggling because of these tariffs. What's going on there?
2: Yeah, that's the thing. And again, that's also some mixed news there, because you've got some appliance companies that are saying, hey, you know what? We've got some troubles in terms of costs. You know, input costs have come up, the metals, you know, the prices for metals to build some of those, to build the refrigerators and the washers, the dryers, things like that. Even still, because they're American companies and have confidence in the president and the American economy, some of them are still looking to expand their operations. For example, I know that GE Appliances, for example, is one company that is saying, you know what, we're still going to bite the bullet and make an investment. I think this summer loans like a $300 million investment in America. But unfortunately, you look at some other companies, Whirlpool is another one to look at on the other side, where they said, you know, we just can't handle it. We can't take the increased cost pressures. We're actually getting rid of some jobs in Iowa. I think Electrolux is getting rid of maybe 1,000 jobs in South Carolina, moving jobs to Mexico, things like that. Not great news. And again, some of it is the cost, but some of it is also just the uncertainty, right? Companies just need certainty of what is my cost for material X, Y, and Z over the next few years. And if you're not quite sure, you know, you might say, let me just go somewhere where there is some certainty. And obviously, if you're talking about Mexico, it's lower labor costs. But we don't love that, right? We'd rather build things in America, American jobs, American workers, American quality. And so that's why we just, many of us, you know, in the conservative world, are just saying, let's keep that trend going that the president started a few weeks ago of lowering tariffs for inputs into manufacturing. Keep it going. Keep lowering, you know, and that'll make it better and more certain for American companies.
1: Let's talk about jobs that you can't transport to Mexico. Home builders. You're saying home builders are really getting hurt by these tariffs. What's going on in the home building world?
2: Yeah, good point. And frankly, that even still ties to the appliance industry. I mean, the home itself, right, is a lot of metals go into that, the things that we were talking about before, but also things like lumber, right? I wish we had all lumber in the United States that we needed. The reality is, you know, ask God why trees grow where they grow, but it's not enough for us here in America. So we have to get some lumber from Canada and other places, fulfill the demand here. And because of tariffs on Canadian lumber and elsewhere, that's made, you know, input costs, the cost of homes, new home construction, more expensive. And then once you're building the home, as you can imagine, a lot of metal-related products have to go in, whether it's the air conditioning vents, whether it's the copper wiring, and then again, going back to appliances, right? You got to put a washer and dryer in there. You got to put a fridge in there, you know, et cetera, a hot water heater, all of those things, even if they each go up by, you know, 5 to 10%, something along those lines, when you add it all up, that's a significant cost, makes the home more expensive, in many cases puts it out of reach for that first home buyer, the young couple that's looking to buy, and it might be just out of their reach when these costs go up.
1: Reading right from your article in RealClearPolicy.com, you write, 43% of general contractors report at least one project canceled, postponed, scaled back in the past 6 months due to tariffs. You also write that 450,000 fewer homes will be built through 2030 as a direct result of these tariffs. Those are staggering numbers that do nothing to help the affordability aspect when it comes to homes.
2: Yeah, no question. And again, the good news of that bad news is that, you know, again, a lot of that is prospective, right? In other words, we're talking about, like you said, by 2030. So some of this can still be prevented. In other words, this is on the current trajectory. But man, if the president comes in and keeps doing what he's been doing, which is lowering some tariffs in response to what he's seeing going on in America, those projections will be much better. They'll be lower. We can get more homes built. They could be cheaper. More folks can afford them and go from there. So that's kind of the thrust of the piece, too, is saying, yeah, there's bad news out there. But, man, you know, the president is on the right track when he just very recently lowered some tariffs. And let's kind of keep it going.
1: Paul Teller with us for a couple of more minutes. Paul, there's been some nostalgia when it comes to wanting to bring back manufacturing jobs, right? Everybody wants to go back to the 1950s and the 1960s where every small town had a factory, right? That no matter what you do policy-wise, those days are long gone. You've got robotics. You've got computers. You have to have not only brawn but brains when it comes to manufacturing jobs, and we can do a lot more with a lot less. And so the manufacturing world isn't never going to come back to what it was.
2: Yeah, and that's the thing. You're right. The goal should not be let's have America of 2026, 2030, whatever, look like the America of the 1950s. There's different products, there's different efficiencies, you know, et cetera, et cetera. But, you know, I do think that we, as the president and the vice president, have envisioned for America, we can build more things here, create things, more things here than we are right now. We can increase that because, again, some things did move overseas because of cost, because of recent trends, labor laws, regulation. You know, again, there's lots of reasons that, you know, we could spend hours talking about. But the president is on the right track when he's lowering regulation, lowering taxation. And again, he's even started to lower some of the recent tariffs. So that's awesome. Oh, we keep doing that. We can bring some of that American manufacturing back where it could be good American jobs, good quality products, and, you know, just right here in our backyards.
1: What's been the reaction since your article came out?
2: You know, it's been interesting. Frankly, it's similar to what your reaction has been, that people are reading and kind of like, huh, interesting. Yeah, I kind of hadn't thought of some of these angles, and there's good news here, and, you know, there's definitely some bad news, but the bad news is reversible. So that's what I keep saying is the good news about the bad news. This isn't permanent. You know, this isn't some irreversible state. it's something that we can get back on track on if we just keep going as the president has directed.
1: I'm shocked that people are shocked, because did we forget what tariffs did? I mean, that tariffs were low for a reason. Free trade was the law of the land, the policy for often most for both parties, because it was good for the economy. And yes, some manufacturing jobs have gone overseas. Some manufacturing jobs have gone away. There have been some places that have really suffered because of free trade. But overall, free trade was the wave of the future and what has built some of this wonderful economy we're in right now. It seems like we forgot that message, and for some reason, somebody believed that tariffs would actually bring it back.
2: Yeah, no question. And that's the unfortunate thing too, right? There's a lot of misperceptions out there that, you know, the foreign country pays the tariff. And it's like, ooh, you know what? Stand at any port in America, right? Go to Houston, go to Baltimore, go to Fort Lauderdale, and just see when the product comes in from a foreign country, who's writing that check, right? Let me tell you, it isn't the foreign country. It's the American company, businessman, manufacturer who's paying to unload those things off the ship, you know, and bring them into this country. That's who's writing the check. And so, it is necessarily going to increase costs on those goods here. That's kind of the point of tariffs, right? The people who are pro-tariff in all cases, right? I think there's certain cases where tariffs are justified, maybe against our adversaries like China, certain key products that are, you know, vital to American health and national security. Okay, sure, we can talk about those. But, you know, when you're talking about making a washer dryer, right, and you're just making those more expensive for Americans, you know, it's just hard to see how that benefits the average person.
1: Yeah, you didn't mention this in your column, but cars, right? I mean, cars, the parts move back and forth across borders, you know, 6, 7, 8 different times. You can't keep putting tariffs on that same part, you know, four times. The car is going to be, you know, $400,000 when it's all said and done.
2: It's a really good point. And that's the thing, you know, if we all could snap our fingers and every single thing we need, every component, every finished good, every unfinished good, every raw material was available in America, I think we'd all do it, right? Fantastic. But just the reality of the world, the economy right now, is that certain things just aren't made here, aren't available here, and they need to come from overseas, at least for the time being. And so why make them more expensive in the meantime when we could have other trade negotiations to try to work on getting prices down, getting availability up here in America, and getting domestic production increased.
1: Paul Teller worked for the Trump-Pence administration, writes an article for RealClearPolicy.com. Paul, last question for you. I just want to make sure people understand what you said. Tariffs have not done anything to bring back manufacturing in this country so far in the last 2 years. Is that what you're saying?
2: Yeah. I mean, and if someone claims to the contrary, I'd love to see that data, because everything we're looking at is just showing negative numbers on, you know, manufacturing jobs and production. And again, applications for new facilities, which is a huge indicator.
1: And the businesses you're talking to are saying, we just don't know what the policy is. Since we can't predict the future, we can't invest in that future because we just don't know what it is.
2: Yeah, some are even saying, look, we can actually afford the tariffs. We're good. But what we hate is the uncertainty, the fact that it could switch tomorrow, next week, the week after that. And that's just, not great for any business.
1: Paul Teller with RealClearPolicy.com is an article, Time to Strengthen Americans' Independence. Paul, what did you do in the Trump-Pence administration?
2: I appreciate it. It was a tremendous honor to be there all 4 years. So for 3 of the 4 years, I was in the legislative affairs shop working with House and Senate conservatives, conservative movement groups, and other groups like that. And then the 4th year was in the vice president's office. That was the COVID year, if you remember, 2020. Also doing conservative outreach, not as much on the Hill, mostly just across the conservative movement at large. But, you know, a lot of COVID work, as you can imagine. That was, you know, terrible tragedy.
1: Yes, I have blocked that time out from my memory. So no, I have no recollection of that. Paul Teller, thank you for joining us. Good luck down the road, and hope to talk to you soon.
2: Yeah, appreciate you. Thank you again.
1: You got it. RealClearPolicy.com is the article, Time to Strengthen America's Independence. Paul Teller writes an interesting article about the detriment tariffs have done to the economy in the last 18 months or 2 years or so. Really interesting article with facts and figures to back it up. Thought it was interesting, and so I invited him on to have a nice conversation about it. America at Night, back in a moment.
0: America at Night with McGraw-Millhaven.
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16: Coming to you from the heart of the nation, this is America at Night with McGraw-Milhaven.
1: Hey, we talked about this last night. President Trump flew home on the old Air Force One. We're starting to find out a little more reasons why. The new Air Force One, which President Trump flew earlier on this week to Turkey, lacks the same defensive countermeasures that were security features of the old model that he flew home on, including its advanced anti-missile capabilities. That's according to multiple officials who have been briefed on how the jet was fixed. This is according to an article in the New York Times. Experts say the absence of those capabilities on the Boeing aircraft, which was donated by Qatar, creates potential risk in using the jet abroad. Now, they went with the old Air Force One at the urging of the Secret Service. This comes at the same time that apparently Israel has told American officials that Iran has put some type of threat onto President Trump for some type of assassination threat. Now, I am certainly no security expert, but I would think that if we have a president of the United States and he's flying around in a plane that lacks the defensive countermeasures of the old model, what's he doing flying around in the new model? He should be on the old model, right? He should be on the safest plane humanly possible, right? They're saying that it's really hard to retrofit a commercial jet into a Air Force One where you need all sorts of medical capabilities. You need you need to be able to run a war. You need to have a mini situation room up there. You need it secure. You need it safe. You need a full medical staff. God forbid something were to happen. Might be a nice idea. This old one might be pretty, but I quite frankly am... call me old-fashioned, call me any name you want, but I want my president flying around in the safest plane humanly possible, and I don't want him taking any unnecessary risks. Forget flying overseas, flying to Tampa, Florida. I don't want our president flying in something that is does not have the requisite security features. So we'll see how this all plays out, but bizarre story. That the president's flying around in a plane that is not as secure as it should be. And the Secret Service said, hey, get out of that plane, get into this plane as you fly home. Stay right there. We're going to talk about the economy from a man who knows, one of the greats in the country when it comes to breaking it down and filling us in on what's going on in the economy. And then it's Thursday. Bill Cleveland is right around the corner. We'll check in with him. Our executive.
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2: From ABC News, I'm Dave Packer. A U.S. official says the U.S. and Iran continue to engage in technical negotiations on nuclear issues following 2 days of retaliatory strikes against Tehran this week.
3: President Trump insists Iran wants to make a deal, a claim he's repeated throughout this war, now 5 months long.
4: They want to make a deal so badly.
3: But Iran instead firing missiles and explosive drones at U.S. bases in Bahrain and Kuwait, with the U.S. Embassy in Jordan warning all Americans to seek cover. Those strikes intercepted.
2: ABC's Martha Raddatz. President Trump pushing Republican leadership to pass his Save America Act and pair it with a huge increase in defense spending. He's now asking for $1.1 trillion for the Department of Defense. That's an increase of $350 billion. Congressman James Walkinshaw, a Virginia Democrat, says Americans are already hurting.
5: They can't afford health care because of the Republican cuts. They can't afford groceries because of Trump's tariffs. They can't afford gas because of Trump's war in Iran. We need to be focusing our time, our energy, and our resources on solving the problems of the American people, not continuing this reckless, failed war in Iran that, as we speak, is raging once again.
2: Tragedy in the air.
6: The frightening incident for a student pilot in Argentina, forced to land a Cessna 150 during a training exercise after her instructor jumped to his death midair. Authorities say 42-year-old Leandro Bertazzo had been working as a flight instructor since 2022. On Saturday, the student taking off with Bertazzo from the Flying Parrot Cordoba School. An official from the flight school telling ABC News the instructor told the student, "You know what to do." Then he unbuckled his seatbelt, opened the door, and jumped out of the plane.
2: That's ABC's Victor Oquendo. You're listening to ABC News.
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2: Court documents reveal federal prosecutors have charged three more individuals with destruction of property for allegedly removing pieces of blue paint from the reflecting pool at the Lincoln Memorial. A former Olympic canoeist, David Hearn, charged with felony destruction of property, pleaded not guilty Thursday. His attorney, Norm Eisen, said the charges set a dangerous precedent.
9: If Mr. Hearn can be charged with a felony for touching the reflecting pool, every American is at risk.
2: Senator Mitch McConnell is trending online and on social media, not for something he did, but because no one has seen him in weeks. His office says he remains hospitalized, but conspiracy theories are now circulating. ABC's Jay O'Brien.
10: Questions swirling around Senator Mitch McConnell. He was last seen on Capitol Hill 28 days ago, and then he was checked into the hospital on June 14th for an unknown medical condition. The governor of Kentucky sending a letter to McConnell's office demanding answers about his condition. McConnell's staff has said that he's recovering and working on Senate business, but he's been in the hospital for more than 3.5 weeks. Even President Trump saying he doesn't know his condition.
2: 2.5 million bottles of prescription eye drops are under recall. Lupin Pharmaceuticals has issued a voluntary recall for its prednisolone acetate 1% drops. The FDA says recall is due to the potential presence of a foreign substance. Dave Packer, ABC News.
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0: economist at Commerce Bank for a number of years, and he's been coming on my show for years, and we're lucky enough to have him. Scott Colbert, welcome back to America at Night.
1: Hi, McGraw.
0: Let's talk about the state of the economy. There's a lot of gloom and doom, but apparently overall, give me the overall sense of it. It still seems to be chugging along, all things considered, no?
1: Well, despite, you know, the jump in energy prices and the worry about what's going on over in the Persian Gulf, you know, we've had positive growth for the first half of the year. Probably not as much in the second quarter, of course, because that higher inflation from the oil prices are going to eat into some of the growth. But we've probably grown about 1.5% on an annualized basis. So we're making forward progress. If there's a weak, you know, link to this whole thing, it's the stock market, in the sense that I think a lot of it is being driven by the wealth effect, meaning if you've got more money in your 401k or your house is worth more, you tend to spend a little bit more. That's the real driver here that's keeping this economy humming, is this super hot stock market.
0: Okay, so is that what people talk about when they talk about a K-shaped economy?
1: Well, a little bit of that, and you see that very easily when you talk about a K-shaped economy. So the K-shaped economy is this: the top 20% of households' income. And that's about a household, and by the way, what's a household, right?
0: Right.
1: A household, by definition, is about 2 3/4 people in this country, all right? It's a husband, a half of a wife, a kid and a third, and a half a dog, that kind of thing. But the average household earns, if they earn $200,000 or more, they're in the top 20%. That top 20% of earners spends 60% of the money. A decade ago, the top 20% only spent 50% of the money. So that's what we talk about when it's a K-shaped economy. The top 20% are really driving it. The other 80% are just getting pulled along. The easiest way to see that this is the wealth effect is it's those top 20% also own what? 90% of all the stocks and mutual funds. And their spending is increasing 4% faster than the bottom part. So it's this wealth effect that is really driving the top. The top are spending their money. That's pulling the economy along. The bottom 80%, honest to God, while they might not be struggling, their incomes are barely keeping up with inflation. In fact, probably last year, for the first time since the pandemic hit, their incomes did not keep up with inflation.
0: I want to talk about inflation, but let's stay with the stock market for a second. The stock market, the argument is people say that the Magnificent Seven, the tech stocks, are going through the roof and the rest of the stock market's struggling. Do you see that?
1: Well, here's the weird thing. Now, believe it or not, this year the Mag 7, Apple and Google and all of them, they are actually down on a year-to-date basis if you put them all together. So the stock market is being pulled up by everybody but the Mag 7, but it has broadened out to basically everything technology, particularly everything chip-oriented. So the Intels and the Microns and the NVIDIAs of the world are the key drivers. So we have seen a broadening in the market, and it's even gone down to mid-cap and small-cap stocks. For example, the S&P 500 is up about 10% so far this year. Small-cap stocks, as measured by the Russell 2000, are up 20%. So we've actually seen a broadening out of the market, which is great. But of course, you know, is it going to be supported in the long run by earnings that are exploding right now, exploding because of the AI investment? But once that begins to slow, where will the stock market, you know, end up?
0: Now let's talk inflation. We're starting to see some cracks and some really heady numbers when it comes to inflation. What are you seeing?
1: Well, you know, top line inflation is 4.2 to 4.3% year over year because of the recent bump in oil. That's bad. The Fed tends to look at what they like to call core inflation, X-ing food and energy out, and everyone say, why would you do that? Because about 25%, well, it's actually more than that. It's like 27% of a household's budget anymore is, you know, food and energy. But at any rate, if you X that out, those numbers are increasing too. For example, core inflation as measured by the CPI was only 2.5% prior to the Gulf War. Now it's 2.9. And this is what has the Fed on edge and considering eventually raising rates. You probably recall that at the last Fed meeting in June, they always take a survey and they say, where do you think the interest rate path is going to go? 18 people voted. 9 of them said there's going to be at least a rate hike this year.
0: And that is because they have to get inflation down.
1: Well, you know, in general, it's a blunt tool, changing the short-term interest rate. But basically, yeah, it's to slow the economy, slow economic activity. I don't think, though, that basically a quarter point, you know, change in the interest rate is going to impact the Gulf War at all, and I don't know that it impacts AI spending at all either. So it's a rather blunt tool to help

0: bring down or slow down that increase in inflation, but the key driver to that inflation has literally been the bleeding in of oil prices into the rest of the economy, as well as the AI build out.
1: That's what I've been saying all along. There are things that are impervious to a rate increase. So if you're trying to bring down inflation and you raise the rates, that's not going to have much of an effect on inflation because there's so many other variables to that inflation.
0: You know, it'll impact the cyclical part of the economy, and the cyclical part of the economy has been impacted. It has slowed on a relative basis. The cyclical, biggest cyclical part, of course, is housing. Housing got so unaffordable and the interest rates moved up that housing is very, very slow. Ask Home Depot or Lowe's. And then secondly, vehicle sales. We're going to sell fewer cars this year than we did last year. Not only the price of cars have, you know, soared, but so have those short-term interest rates. So it makes payments, you know, exceptionally tough. So many people are taking out now 84-month car loans. It's really... You know, it's kind of surprising.
1: I want to go back to the AI spending and chip spending and all that. There's a at some point, aren't the investors going to want to see these AI companies turn a profit? I mean, they're spending massive amounts of money on data centers and build outs. When are they going to start turning a profit? And when does the money people say, all right, show me the profits here?
0: Okay, so the data centers themselves, generally owned not by the hyperscalers, the hyperscalers meaning Google and Amazon and Facebook, they generally go to a developer, a builder. And these builders build these data centers, and then they lease them back to Google or Amazon. Right now, there is a payback on that is exceptionally high, and so what Google and Amazon and us are willing to pay ChatGPT and OpenAI and everybody to compute for us is making those data centers very profitable. That is why everybody and their brother is trying to build it. Now, what will they be worth 3 or 4 or 5 years from now, particularly as they depreciate that data center? You know, let's say a data center costs $1 billion to build. Well, they don't expense that off in a year. They're going to expense that off over 5 years. So they're going to say, well, that was just $200 million this year, $200 million next year. So if they get their depreciation schedule wrong and they're wrong about it and the place is worthless in 3 or 4 years, then we're going to find out these earnings are fictitious.
1: So
0: we've seen this twice before in our country, with the internet build out when people were laying pipe everywhere thinking they're going to pay a fortune for the internet, and secondly, recently with fracking when you had all those frackers go bust because they thought the well would last about 5 years. Turns out there was only some money coming out of it for about three.
1: Scott Colbert with us for a couple more minutes, chief economist at Commerce Bank, the best in the business when it comes to this stuff. Unemployment numbers for June, they came out. What did that tell you?
0: So unemployment rate, the overall country's unemployment rate went from 4.3% to 4.2%. And you say, that sounds great. But the reason it went down is because we lost about 800,000, almost 900,000 people stepped out of the labor force. If they hadn't stepped out of the labor force, the unemployment rate would have gone up to 4.4%. Now, we have been losing people in the labor force because of demographics, right? And with, you know, as we age. But normally, you don't lose that many people in a month. And here's the most troubling part. 700,000 of them, McGraw, were in the 25 to 34-year-old age bracket, which doesn't really make any sense. But you and I have talked before about AI, its impact to the newly hired or the younger folks who are trying to get hired. This might be a hint that AI is impacting that younger demographic, finding it much tougher to find a job.
1: It's so interesting because it used to be the reverse, right? The older employee would be fired because they were cost too much and they would replace them with a younger, cheaper employee. But we're not seeing that, you're saying.
0: We're not seeing that. It's basically, I mean, and I'll tell you, the typical answer that people say the way they're making AI more productive is, I'm just not hiring anybody when I lose a body. So I lose somebody, you know, they retire or they move away. We say, how can we replace that worker with AI? And so I think that's why the slowdown in, you know, young people hiring, and you're still keeping the folks that have been there for quite a while. So I think you are building up. It's anecdotal, but I think that $700,000 people that disappeared from a cohort, a work cohort that has to work, 25 to 34-year-old people in this country have to work. If that's shrinking, that's telling you that there's something's askew.
1: Interesting. All right, let's talk. You mentioned home prices and the dearth of interest rates when it comes to all of that. If they raise the rates, I know it's not one-to-one, but the interest rates on homes isn't going to do anything in the near future to sort of solve the backlog of the housing crisis, right?
0: Yeah, you know, so far this year we've seen the average home mortgage go up about 0.3% as the inflation rates have ticked up. And the home mortgages are largely driven by the yield on the 10-year Treasury. The yield on the 10-year Treasury is about 4.5%. The average home loan, I just saw it on the Bloomberg today when it floated by on one of those little floating news stories, is 6.49%. So let's call it 6.5%, 200 basis points, 2% higher than the 10-year. The interesting thing might be this. By raising short-term rates and convincing the market that they are inflation hawks and going to bring inflation down, that may keep the 10-year Treasury anchored, and it may actually bring longer-term rates down. 30-year bond is still 5%. It's actually 5.03% today. That happened when the Fed met, because the Fed, you know, articulated, we want to bring inflation down, so we saw a little anchoring in the long end. Weirdly enough, you could actually increase short-term rates and watch the longer-term rates come down because they know that the Fed means business.
1: Interesting. Are they still quantitative easing or untangling themselves from that quantitative easing when it comes to the Fed?
0: Yeah, they're very slowly reducing their balance sheet. I know that's an arcane thought, but during the COVID crisis and during the subprime crisis, the Federal Reserve bought a lot of bonds. Now, they called the Treasury. The Treasury borrowed the money. We went and took that money and bought these bonds and put them on their balance sheet to drive interest rates down. They have been reversing that, letting these bonds mature. They're not selling them. They did sell a little, but they're largely letting them mature. They are still shrinking their balance sheet. It's gone from a high of about $9 trillion down to something less than $7 trillion. The new Federal Reserve Chairman, Warsh, seems to think that they could probably do closer to $5 or $6 trillion. So they're going to continue to quantitatively tighten, which also basically, you know, they're not adding liquidity that way like they have historically.
1: Yeah. Scott Colbert with Chief Economist at Commerce Bank. Tariffs, they've been on, they've been off, they've been all over the place. Who knows where they are now? How are we seeing that show up in the economy numbers?
0: Well, weirdly enough, the companies that weren't supposed to be tariffed are now getting rebate checks that call them tax rebates, right? And they're fairly significant. We're talking about $150 billion. That's 0.1% of the economy. So we're getting juiced up a little bit. They tariffed the country at about $300 billion. And about half of it was legit and half of it wasn't, per the courts. And so they're having to pay back that other half right now. That is helping to offset, I would say, probably the waning effects of the tax cuts. The average household received an extra $325 in their income tax return. But that was all eaten up by higher energy prices. So this return of the tariffs is actually helping right now. But recall that the government is very intent to get those tariffs back on legally, one way or the other. And so I think this is a temporary boost right now to spending.
1: Interesting. Scott Colbert, Chief Economist at Commerce Bank. I got about 30, 40 seconds. What numbers are you looking for next, and what are you looking for them to say?
0: You know, I think the real key is this wealth effect and how much it's pulling up, you know, the overall economy. And so I'm very concerned about any fall off in the stock market. We do see this thing called where protection, defensive protection, has gotten cheaper than people that want to be offensively minded. That's troubling. So I'm watching that. And then secondly, of course, it's always a jobs number, but in the near term, the most important statistics are going to be inflation. We're going to get both the CPI and the personal consumption expenditure indexes. We expect the top lines to come down because of the fall in energy prices. But if those cores keep rising, it almost assures that the Federal Reserve will raise rates.
1: Scott Colbert, you're the best. Thanks for checking in. As always, Chief Economist at Commerce Bank. Be safe, Scott. Talk to you next month.
0: Thanks, McGraw.
1: You got it. He's the best. That's why we have him once a month. Give us the primer on what's going on with the economy. Scott Colbert from Commerce Bank. America at Night, back in a moment.
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0: 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I've been surfing here since I was a kid. Now, seeing my grandson out on the water, it means everything to me. Watching him and taking in the blue waves, the sea breeze, the blurry horizon.
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12: All right, stay right there. We've got Bill Cleveland every Thursday. Bill on the road. He is our Westwood One America at Night traveling correspondent. He's Bill Cleveland and fast becoming a fan favorite. Everybody loves when Bill checks in because who knows where he is and who knows where he's going. So we're going to check in with him coming up here in a couple of minutes. In terms of news tonight, there is news now out of Ukraine. These drone attacks that Ukraine has now turned the corner on the fighting with Russia. New tonight from the Wall Street Journal, several Ukrainian drones have circled Russia's largest refinery on Monday, and then one after the other slammed into the distillation unit, engulfing the facility into fireballs of clouds of smoke. There were no air defense to speak of because Russian authorities assumed that the refinery in Serbia was too far from Ukraine to be hit. Oh, were they wrong? It triggered a ban on diesel exports and intensified Russia's month-long fuel crisis. This marks a major expansion in the reign of Ukraine's deep strike drones. So this story about the drones and the drone technology, 21st century warfare that Ukraine is using on Russia that has, dare we say, turned the corner. That's what our expert, former Marine Mark Chandler said to us, was it last night? He said he's cautiously optimistic that Ukraine has turned the corner because of this 21st century drone technology that they're creating right before our very eyes. Pretty extraordinary stuff if you're watching what's going on in Russia with Ukraine. So interesting news coming from the Wall Street Journal tonight. All right, stay right there. When we come back, we're going to check in with Bill Cleveland, Bill on the road. And then next hour, it's open phones, text messages, phone calls, and voicemails. 1-844-2-McGraw. 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Lock it in. Text and call whenever you want. America at Night, back in a moment.
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10: He got a week off last week, but he's pressed back into duty. Of course, I'm talking about Bill Cleveland, our Westwood One America at Night traveling correspondent. 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Bill Cleveland, welcome back, my friend.
11: Hello. How was your week off?
10: It was very good, thank you. I went traveling. I went back east. Went out to the Hamptons on Long Island. You ever been out to the Hamptons?
11: I've not. I've been to Long Island, but I have not been to the Hamptons. I think you kind of have to. You have to be invited to the Hamptons.
10: No, no, no. You do not have. No, you can. You can crash the party, my friend. No, it's actually okay. Yes. There are the highfalutins out there, the Billy Joel mansions and the Jerry Seinfeld mansions, but there are also very modest homes, apartments, one bedroom condos. You can get all sorts of stuff out in the Hamptons. Yes.
11: All right. Well, I'll keep that in mind. I still would prefer an invitation, but I'll keep that in mind.
10: I'll talk to Jerry and Billy and see what I can do. So there you go.
11: All right. Sounds good.
10: What are we talking about tonight? Where are you?
11: Well, I just got back from Indianapolis, Indiana, kind of a special place in my travel world, because when I first decided to go into travel writing, Indianapolis was one of the first few places that I went, and over the years, they've been great to me. I've always enjoyed going there, and so, I got a lot of stuff to share with you about Indianapolis and things for your listeners to see and do, but before I do, I have to quickly tell you this. So I'm on my way to Indianapolis. I get a text message from a friend of mine, and she says, hey, she goes, do you want to come with us to see the Indiana Fever, women's basketball? And I said, no, I'm not interested in that. And then I said, wait. I said, is this the Caitlin Clark? Isn't it? Yes, Caitlin. I said, you know what? I'm there. I'm there. I want to go. So I go to the game. It was right across the street, actually, from where I was staying. The arena was, and it's Caitlin Clark Fever. Everybody's got their jerseys on. Everybody's excited. The place is packed. And I happened to be there the night where she got thrown to the ground
10: and stepped on or punched or something, wasn't it?
11: And a girl, puts her fist right into her neck. And it was unbelievable. And I thought, well, holy cow. And, of course, it's a big, huge news story. It's all over the country. Everybody's talking about it. And I thought, I can't believe that this is the game that I go to, the one game I go to. So the next morning, I thought, I don't know, for whatever reason, I was really bothered by it. And I thought, you know, I'm going to just write about my observations at the game. And people should know this, I am not qualified to talk about sports at all. Sports or food, two topics I should never be writing about. But I thought, I'm going to write about it anyway. And I'm looking right across the street at the arena as I'm writing this thing. And I don't know, maybe there were seven paragraphs just talking about what I observed with, you know, these young kids everywhere at the Caitlin Clark jerseys, and then just the place being packed, and then just horrible behavior and whatever. So I put this thing together. I send it out. McGraw, in 12 hours, the thing goes viral. In 2 days, it is seen by more than 5 million people. Unbelievable. And so, and 99% of the people, thank God, were in agreement with my very professional sports observations, talking about Caitlin Clark and how, you know, again, these are just my opinions, but the WNBA doesn't seem to really, like her very much, you know.
10: Yeah, there's a yin and a yang there. She brings a lot of attention and a lot of fans, yes. But there's a lot of jealousy and a lot of issues.
11: Yes.
10: It's They're trying to work through it all. It's actually kind of really interesting.
11: It's crazy, and so, but I thought you'd get a kick out of that. The one topic I have no business writing about, sports, will probably be the most successful Facebook post I did of the entire year on Caitlin Clark. So anyway, I really enjoyed it.
10: Yeah, there you go. Sports Wrap with Bill Clevelin every Tuesday and Thursday here on America at Night.
11: Yeah, that's right. But Indianapolis, so I've been going to Indianapolis for years, and just a handful of things people should know. So first of all, you know, I have friends that have young kids, and they'll ask me, like, where can I go with my kids, whether they're, you know, really small or they're even, you know, teenagers, really. And I will tell them the greatest children's museum in the entire country is in Indianapolis. It's the Children's Museum of Indianapolis. And I've gone to this place probably 5 or 6 times on tours and things like that. I've gotten to know a couple people that work there. And this place is unlike any children's museum in the entire country, mainly because if you as a parent are taking your kid there, there are things you will enjoy. Even within the same exhibit, that, you know, your kid might be paying attention to one thing, but you're paying attention to something else. So you don't see, like, parents who are playing on their phones or just chatting amongst each other. Like, it's a really wild thing where families can go and kind of enjoy different things, but do it all together. So you've got, you know, they've got a dinosaur exhibit, but they're not just dinosaurs. Like, you look through the window and you see people actually cleaning the dinosaur fossils that they've taken up out of the ground, you know, in Wyoming or Montana or wherever they do that. They've got these, like, great nostalgic exhibits. They did one a year or two ago on Hot Wheels. So, you know, you go and you're seeing all these cool Hot Wheels, but then there's all these other little extra things you do, and activities and exhibits all around, you know, Hot Wheels. One of my favorite things was seeing one of the golden tickets from Charlie and the Chocolate Factory they had on display. Like, so it's like, it's 5 floors. There's tons of cool stuff. And then they added an outdoor sports area. So, like, I can't remember, I don't know, let's just say there's 10, 12 different, like, sporting things. So, like, there's a miniature baseball stadium. There's a miniature Indy 500 track. So you go and I got a great photo. I was with my dad, I think, the first time we went there. And they've got us out on these, like, cool race car, pedal cars that you're going around a track like you're at the Indy 500. I'm telling you, it's so cool. You have a kid. How old's your kid?
10: Yeah, she's going to be 6 this month, actually.
11: Okay, perfect. Indianapolis. You're in the St. Louis area, so it's like a 4-hour drive. I'm telling you, you will love this place, and your kid will love it, too. So,
10: All right. So Children's that's Museum in Indianapolis. All right, that's one. What else you got?
11: I mentioned the Indy Speedway for a second. So I went to I told you sports. I'm not good with sports. I don't know anything about race car driving. None of that. But I went to the Indy 500 a few years ago, and I will tell you, every person on the planet should experience this once in their life. There is nothing. Your brain cannot even comprehend 300, 400,000 people all coming into the same sporting event at one time. It's just unbelievable. And I used to know there's a way to gauge how big the Indianapolis Motor Speedway is. It's like you can fit, like, there's like 7 or 8 like huge landmarks that you can fit inside of the speedway. It's just, it's so gigantic, and you can go and you can tour the track, obviously when they're not having a race. and then they have a really wonderful museum. So they just redid this apparently like in the last year or so. And it is top notch. Again, this is coming from somebody that knows nothing about Indy cars or racing or nothing. And I really enjoyed it. Like, it was really cool seeing all the different exhibits. So they had some hands-on stuff that you can do. Seeing the cars or, you know, beautiful vehicles. And so it's really cool. So don't skip out on the Motor Speedway, even if you don't know anything about racing. It's such a big part of that town.
10: Yeah, the track is 2.5 miles wide. Or 2.5 miles long, right? So it's 500 miles. It's 200 laps. So I don't know anything about racing either, but I do know that it's the Indianapolis 500 and it's 200 laps, which, if my math is correct, that makes the track 2.5 miles, right, around. So yeah, that's a pretty big track. Yeah. All right, cool.
11: Sports, food, and math. 3 things I should not be writing about. I don't anything about that. If you enjoy art and art museums, they've got some really great art museums throughout the city. I got to tour a new one that just opened, or I guess they went to a new location. It's the Contemporary Art Museum of Indianapolis. That was really that's pretty cool. A new campus they have there. They have an art museum in town, and they're going to get mad at me for saying this, but they call it New Fields. I don't know why they call it. I don't know why they just call it the Art Museum of Indianapolis or whatever. But one of the cool things that they have there, so you've probably seen these love sculptures all over the country, right?
10: You've seen, you know,
11: what I'm talking about. It says love.
10: Right. And the O is a little skewed or sort of at an angle kind of deal. Yeah.
11: And I used to do a lot of trivia, and I'd ask people, where do you think that started? And they'd say, like, Philadelphia for brotherly love or that sort of thing. And the answer is actually Indianapolis. So it was a guy, Robert Indiana, that was his sculpture back in, I think, 1970. And so they have the original love sculpture there at the Indianapolis Art Museum or New Fields. I don't know why they call
10: it that. Was the guy's name really Robert Indiana?
11: Robert Indiana. His friends called him Bob, but yes, Robert Indiana,
10: who happened to live in Indiana.
11: What a great life, huh?
10: What a weird. That's a quirk of nature,
11: quirky,
10: I guess.
11: I agree. Yeah. It's a little
10: All right.
11: quirky.
10: All right.
11: Now, you and I have both spent time in the St. Louis area, known for the zoo, right? People always talk about it being one of the best zoos in the country. So Indianapolis also has a zoo. I don't know where it ranks in terms of, you know, best zoos in the country, but I will tell you something that they have. It's really cool, and I've never seen at any other zoo. So they have this orangutan complex. I think I used to say orangutan, but I think it's orangutan. I think that's how you pronounce it. They have this special complex built for these animals, and so I guess they're apes. They can climb all over the place on these towers, and so like you're looking up, and they're climbing above you. They're caged in, I guess, for the most part, and then they have some areas where they're not caged in because they think, well, I guess they're not going to jump to their death, right? So they can kind of roam freely, and then this is really cool, and I hope they still have this because they did when I was there the last time. They have these little, like, stations indoors where you can play, like, puzzle games with them. If you get them up to the glass, it's unbelievable. Like, playing different games with it. Oh, man, I thought it was the coolest thing. That I have never seen at a zoo before.
10: So, in other words, you can play checkers with an orangutan is what you're telling
11: me. Yeah. Absolutely, yeah.
10: I'd end up losing.
11: Yeah, I don't know if checkers was the game. Okay. It could be Connect Four for all I know, but it was little puzzle games and things. I just thought that was that's really cool and kind of unique. And then just a few other things. So you've got the Indiana State Capitol, of course, is there in Indianapolis. They're known for Monument Circle downtown, and they do this really cool patriotic light show at night that beams up on the big monument downtown, which is pretty cool. They have a canal, and you can do like pedal boat rides down the canal, or you can like walk through the canal. There's some various museums that are set aside, you know, along the water, which is kind of cool. And then they have, you have the Indiana State Museum, the NCAA Hall of Fame. I mean, there's really a lot to do in Indianapolis. And the best part for me, I stayed downtown this most recent trip. It's so walkable. Like, I didn't have to use a car for the most part. I just, you know, you walked everywhere. It was really great that you go to dinner.
10: I also think Indianapolis has a huge, like, biking trail community. I think they have a lot of bike trails all over the place as well. Yeah. Yeah.
11: Yes. Trails, and there's a big state park there. I can't remember the name of the state park, but it's a big deal there. So I don't sleep on Indianapolis when you're talking about things to see and do throughout the Midwest and places to go. And it's really like a I can't remember the line that they use, but it's essentially like it's a one day drive for like half the country. Like it's pretty easy to get to.
10: Yeah.
11: I really love Indianapolis.
10: They got the Colts. They got the Pacers, and then the Indiana Fever with Caitlin Clark. I knew Caitlin Clark was going to be a deal when my sister, God love her, I've known her, but she's my whole life. She's my older sister. Not once in our entire life did she ever say, "What time does the game start?" And she was staying with me, and she said, "What time does a Caitlin Clark game start?" And I thought, "Oh, yeah. this is a thing. When Cheryl Milhaven is interested in Caitlin Clark, this we have crossed some type of Rubicon, never to go back."
11: Well, now you can say Cheryl and Bill Cleveland, like, because I don't follow it either. And I will, one of the things that I wrote about in this post that I mentioned earlier was the fact that, you know, I would notice these people when I'm traveling. I'd be like at a bar or somewhere sitting down, and you'd have guys who were kind of like, they were watching the WNBA with Caitlin Clark, but they were also looking over their shoulder, like to make sure that people weren't watching them watching the WNBA,
10: right.
11: But they were still doing it.
10: Yeah.
11: And so, yeah, so a lot of people like her and, Yeah.
10: There's also a new, I want to say there's a new sports bar called Sports Bra, and it's a bar that sort of caters to female sports, and they're opening up all over the country. Yeah. Yeah. So something going on there.
11: I don't know about that, and it's probably good that I don't know.
10: Yes,
11: I don't know about the sports bra.
10: You can read Bill Cleveland's talk about travel and sports and math and everything else, BillOnTheRoad.com. Lovely conversation about Indianapolis, Indiana. Sounds like we got to put it on the bucket list. Bill Cleveland, good stuff as always. BillOnTheRoad.com to find out where he's going. Bill, have a good week. We'll check in with you next Thursday.
11: Sounds good, man. Take it easy.
10: There you go. Bill Cleveland, every Thursday. Good stuff. Indianapolis. Children's Museum. He didn't mention Good Bones from HGTV, right? The HGTV show Good Bones. They were out of Indianapolis, I believe. They did a lot of good work. I was like that show. I haven't seen that show on HGTV in a while. We'll come back. Wrap things up. America at Night. Back in a moment.
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10: All right, I love this story. The food critic for the Washington Post is retiring. I think the gentleman's name is Tom Sietsma. And he tells a great story. His column is in the Washington Post as he has retired. And he tells a great story. He says that he is, among the things he talked about, he's forever grateful to a Washington Post reader who saw a photo of him on social media and noticed there was a red spot on his nose. This has happened a couple of times. The email said, get that checked out with a dermatologist. Tom Sietsma, the Washington Post food critic, did. He went to a dermatologist, and it turned out to be basal cell carcinoma. He had it removed and is forever grateful to the reader who spotted it on his nose. Basal cell carcinoma is a slow-growing and highly curable cancer. So pretty amazing that somebody saw it on his face and reached out to him and had it checked out and turned out, right? Might have saved his life. Who knows? But he's retiring. He's got a great final column in the Washington Post you should check out. Stay right there. We've got open phones. And don't forget about voicemails. If you're listening to this and you're listening to it on a tape delay or listening to it on the weekends or something, you can certainly call 1-844-2-McGraw and leave a voicemail, and we'll play it for you when we get back on the air. Open phones, text messages, and voicemails straight ahead, 1-844-2-McGraw. Stay right there. Our executive director is Alex Hinton. Normally, Tom Dallack filling in for him. Our engineer is Richard Good. I'm McGraw Millhaven. This is America at Night on Westwood One.
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24: From ABC News, I'm Dave Packard. The U.S. and Iran exchanging a new round of airstrikes. The U.S. military hitting at least 9 towns in Iran. And Tehran launching attacks toward Kuwait, Bahrain, and Jordan.
25: What we've heard from U.S. Central Command is that while, yes, they have increased the number of targets that they've been striking, a total of 170 over the last 2 days, they also remain poised, they say, to provide defensive measures should there be any kind of Iranian attack. So far, what we've seen is successful interceptions. Dozens of Iranian drones and missiles were fired at neighboring countries, and all were intercepted or it may have caused minimal damage.
24: ABC's Louis Martinez in a Utah courtroom Thursday, recordings played and text messages read between Tyler Robinson, the man accused of killing Charlie Kirk, and his former roommate and romantic partner, Lance Twiggs. The messages read aloud by Utah State Bureau of Investigation case agent Brian Davis.
26: How long have you been planning this?
27: Scroll down a little bit, please, Kimberly.
26: And Tyler replies, a bit over a week, I believe.
24: A judge is considering whether to proceed with the case against Robinson. The family of Nolan Xavier Wells plans to conduct an independent autopsy following the 18-year-old's mysterious death. The Mississippi teen went missing on the 4th of July while on a boating trip with a high school friends at a popular undeveloped island. Police say the friends left the island without Wells, whose body was found 2 days later. ABC's Alex Perez says the local sheriff's department is now facing pressure to find out exactly what happened.
28: The White House touted the $3.47.
24: And authorities have this week solicited help from the public for asking for any video images from people who were there on Horn Island over the 4th of July weekend. What was supposed to be a one-day strike for nearly 4,000 nurses at Brigham and Women's Hospital in Boston has turned into a five-day strike after the hospital locked out striking nurses through July 13th. 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
3: An Idaho woman who claimed her toddlers died last year after being vaccinated is facing murder charges. Prosecutors now saying that 23-year-old Andrea Shaw suffocated her twins, Dallas and Tyson, after she called 911 claiming she found them dead in a shared bed. ABC's Melissa Adon has more.
5: Shaw was arrested 5 days after giving birth to a third child. She's not entered a plea, and her lawyer says she's innocent. Now, if convicted in Idaho, she could face life in prison or the death penalty by firing squad.
3: The first so-called Freedom Fuel Network gas station has opened in Philadelphia. A White House official telling ABC News that Freedom Fuel Network's a private company and that the administration is not involved in the company and has not provided any funding. ABC's Stephen Portnoy has more.
28: An aide at the White House says this company is reducing its margin simply to make gas prices more affordable for customers. The president put it this way in his post. He said, quote, "They are doing this because they love the USA." Of course, not every retailer can do that. Gas stations are known to be a low-margin business. But then again, discounts are a time-tested way to drive up sales.
3: Facebook's parent company Meta introduced a new AI tool. It says follows instructions to edit images from multiple references, including Instagram. A spokesperson for the Center for Democracy and Technology telling ABC users would not be notified if their images are used to create abusive content. Dave Packer, ABC News.
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1: Westwood One presents America at Night. Here's your host, McGraw-Milhaven.

So that's the whole idea. If you're planning on calling, call earlier rather than later. That way, we can accommodate more people. So all week long, I've been talking about this, and I have found out on Monday or Tuesday that a reboot for Little House on the Prairie is coming to Netflix. And so I tuned in like Tuesday. I was like, ooh, I'm home all alone. I can watch this for an hour or two. And starts Thursday. And then yesterday I was like, oh, wait. So today it was on and the little one was home. And I said, what do you say we watch Little House on the Prairie? No. I'm like, I don't know. I think you like, no, I don't want to watch it. Okay, fine. Well, I'm going to watch it. So I put it on. Not only did I think it was fantastic. Oh, my goodness. It was so good. It was so good. But the little one was rapt at attention. So, of course, you didn't want to watch it. 10 minutes in, 15 minutes in, I changed the channel. I'm like, well, you're not watching this. You don't want to watch. Well, no, Dad. No, Dad. No, you can, if you want to, you can put it back on. Right? It was one of those deals. And if you want to, you can. And I was like, well, only if you want to. Well, okay, we can kind of watch it together. So we sat and watched the first two episodes of Little House on the Prairie, the reboot on Netflix. I started off this conversation, I don't know, on Monday or Tuesday, talking about how much I love the Waltons. They should reboot the Waltons. How much fun would that be? But they rebooted Little House on the Prairie. And I got to tell you, it was really good. Now, again, there's no aliens, there's no car chases, but it does, I mean, it's, you know, it's Hollywood, so it's not truly depicting life on the open range, you know, back in the 1870s. But, yeah, I think they give you a little bit of a glimpse of what it was like. I mean, it's not Willa Cather and My Antonia, but it's, you know, it's pretty good. It's and I didn't know Mr. Edwards, and not that I'm ruining this for anybody, because I think you find out in the first episode. Mr. Edwards, right? Mr. Edwards had a bit of a drinking problem and had I don't know if the TV show gave him much of a backstory, but he lost his wife and he lost his children. I don't know why, and turned to the bottle to drown his sorrows, and he's struggling with alcohol as he meets up with the Ingalls and starts to help Mr. Ingalls build his house out in Independence, Missouri, right? I guess, was that considered the Missouri Territory in the 1870s? Was it Missouri back then? I don't know. I got to tell you, though, it is, if you're looking for some family fun, yeah, it's really, thoroughly enjoyed it. I know I'm gushing over it, but I don't want to ruin it for you. But I tell you what, it was pretty good. I really enjoyed it. So for what it's worth, 1-844-2-McGraw, 1-844-262-4729. Those are the phone numbers. Text messages. I've been waiting on the text messages. Let's get some text messages. Catherine in Vancouver. It's refreshing to hear facts and figures based on facts. That's what we try and do here. We get the people. People can have an opinion all day long, but it's got to be grounded in some type of reality. New Mexico checks in. Why didn't the CIA step up before the plane was approved to carry Trump to the most volatile region on the planet and put the brakes on it? That is a great question. We found out tonight that the Secret Service told Trump, hey, this plane isn't safe, and you have to fly back home on the old Air Force One. It doesn't have the defensive capabilities. It doesn't have the secure connections you need to authorize bombings in Iran. That's a real deal. And I don't want the president, I don't care who he is, I don't want the president flying around on a plane that can be hacked into, that doesn't have the defensive capabilities. What are they doing allowing this man to fly around on a plane that's not safe? It doesn't make any sense. But especially a man who's had an attempt on his life once, twice, however many times. What are you doing? Kind of doesn't make any sense. It's a nice plane, but the experts are saying that you can't

0: retrofit a passenger plane to a flying fortress in, what was it, 15 months? You just can't do it. It's just not feasible. You need like state-of-the-art hardware and state-of-the-art computers and wires and all of those things. There's a reason why it's Air Force One. You just can't do it. Alamogordo, New Mexico checks in. I think it's time President Trump used nuclear weapons on all of Iran because those religious zealots can only understand brute force, and that will solve the problem with Iran. Well, it might solve the problem with Iran, but you probably get yourself a bigger problem if President Trump drops a nuke on him. But Alamogordo, New Mexico knows a thing or two about that, don't they? Tony in Montreal checks in for phone call number one. Good morning or good evening, Tony. Welcome to America at Night.
1: How you doing, McGraw?
0: How are you, sir? I'm doing fine.
1: Just listening in, and your earlier guys, I guess he's an expert, and I don't know if he's an economist or not, but basically said that 20% of the U.S. economy is being driven by the top echelons of society. I'm not really sure what he was saying. Is he saying that that top 20% is driving the whole economy and everyone else is being dragged along, like 80% are not doing anything? I'm a little bit confused.
0: Let me see. I actually took some notes on that because that was actually a really interesting comment. Scott Colbert is a chief economist with the Commerce Bank and Commerce Trust. He is a expert when it comes to, he's an economist, but he's also an expert, and I've known him for years and years and years. He was saying that the top 20% of America makes $200,000 or more. If you make $200,000 or more, that puts you in the top 20% of Americans. The top 20% of Americans spend 60% of the GDP. And the bottom 80% and the bottom 80% spends 40% of the GDP. So he was saying that the affluent, the upper crest of the economy is the wealth. They are spending the bulk of the money in the United States.
1: So the question that I'm getting to is, what effect it has on consumer spending, the interest rate in the United States? Because here in Canada, you're allowed to charge enormous amounts of money if you're in a secondary market for mortgages, upwards to close to 30%, which is what a lot of people have to go to in this country because they can't get official loans to the five or six federal banks. So does he mention the fact that interest rates are driving consumption down in the lower echelons of society? Because I believe that interest rates and interest rate abuse is what's causing the stagnation of this economy, both in Canada and the United States. I'm no expert, but that's what I think.
0: Yeah, we didn't get into the Canadian secondary markets when it comes to that. We didn't get into any of that.
1: What I'm interested is what did he mention? Because I didn't get the whole thing because, you know, we're an hour behind. But yeah. I just want to know, like, does he have anything to say about high interest rates cutting the lower echelon consumption down? That's what I'm interested in.
0: Well,
1: in the U.S., forget about Canada for now.
0: What he said was, we talked about it, and I would recommend going back to if you missed part of it, go back to the podcast because I can't paraphrase everything he said. But one of the interesting things he did say about interest rates was that if the Fed raises rates, it might signal to the markets that they're serious about inflation, and oddly enough, if they raise rates, that might actually bring down some of the interest rates because they're signaling to the market that they're serious about bringing down interest rates, and that might assuage some of the fears of the investors to go back to buying the bonds, thus ensuring the rates go down. I thought that was kind of interesting.
1: Well, thank you very much, and I'll go back and listen to the podcast, and I always enjoy the earlier commentaries. But, you know, it's difficult, McGraw, because a lot of your callers are on different time zones, including us. We start an hour after you start, so
0: no, I hear
1: you. Over to calls, we miss half the fun.
0: Tony, thanks for the phone call, as always. Thanks for checking in. Yeah, I still love you, Tony, even though you're an hour behind, even though you're a day late and a dollar short, Tony. I still like you. Rick in Oregon, hold on. I got to take a break. I don't want to get backed up on the bottom of the hour. 1-844-2-McGraw, 1-844-262-4729. Tony's gone. We got a couple of lines for you, including Rick and Joe. Hold on. We'll get to all your thoughts in a second. America at Night, back in a moment.
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0: 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Call now, 844-262-4729. That's 844-2-McGraw.
1: Yes, the phones are open. Let's go to Rick in Oregon. Thanks for holding on, Rick. Welcome to America at Night.
2: Well, thank you. I have a complaint, Millhaven.
1: Go ahead.
2: You're a liar.
1: Okay, why?
2: You say you can call in and talk about anything you want, but that's a lie because you took Scott off the air simply because he was talking about the President of the United States, for God's sake, and you just didn't like it. So you were going to show him you have all the power, and you banned him from the radio. And your second lie is that you don't screen your calls, but you do. You screened Scott off the radio, and you relegated him to a voicemail. And then when you didn't like what he was saying on Millhaven, and I'm tired of your lies, apologize to Scott, admit that you lied, and put it, this is talk radio.
1: Rick, how do you know I banned him from the voicemails and the text line and everything?
2: Because you said you did.
1: Oh, okay. Okay. Why did I do that?
2: Because you didn't like what he was saying.
1: No, that's not true. That's not true.
2: It is true.
1: No, it's not.
2: Tell me what he said that was so wrong.
1: It was nothing that he said. Well, regardless of what he said, my problem with Scott was that every night he called up saying the same thing. And all I asked Scott to do was I said, Scott, you can continue to call up, but give me something else. Do me and you a favor and talk. Give me something else. Talk about what you had for lunch. What do you thought about the ball game? Tell me a movie you went to, a book you read. Give me a movie you like, a song you like. Give me something else besides your fixation on the president. And he couldn't do it. So I said, I'm going to put you in timeout until you can bring something else to the table, because I was going to allow him to continue his rant on the president. I just wanted him to give me something else. That's all.
2: Yeah. You God, Millhaven, you never cease to piss me off.
1: Oh, I didn't, that wasn't my intention.
2: It's talk radio.
1: I understand it, Rick, but you got to talk about talk about the same thing every night.
2: I don't care. It's free America.
1: Okay, well, you don't get your free speech rights from me. You get them from your creator. Okay, you don't have...
2: That's right.
1: That's right. So there are things you are not allowed to say on FCC-regulated radio stations. So you don't have free speech here.
2: Oh, Millhaven, distinction without a difference. Scott did nothing wrong except pick a subject you didn't want to hear. And you proved to him that you have all the power in the world. You banned him from the radio.
1: That is true.
2: Apologize to Scott. Bring him back on the radio and put this thing to bed. Be the bigger man, Millhaven.
1: Rick, are you anything else, Rick?
2: No, that's it.
1: All right, Rick, in Oregon, thank you for calling. I appreciate your phone call. Have a nice night. I think he should have called the complaint department. Rick, I love your passion. Thank you very much. My goal was not to upset you. And yes, we did ban Scott, or at least banned him is a little harsh, put him into timeout. Look, I love Scott. Scott, I love him, but he's for his own mental health. I'm doing this for, it hurts us more than it hurts him. We're doing this for his own good. He's got to talk about something else. The world is not just Donald Trump. There are so many other things to talk about. And the only thing I'm trying to encourage him to call and talk about other things. He does other things. Go take a walk. Tell me about a bird you saw on your morning walk today. Read the comics. Read a book. Read just something. Turn off the news for his own mental health. I'm trying to help him. Let me help him help himself. Let me help him help you. Rick, also, Relax. Calm down. Take a deep breath. It's not that big of a deal. And give me a hug. When it's all said and done, can we hug it out? 1-844-2-McGraw. 1-844-262-4729. Voicemails, minus Scott's voicemails, coming up straight ahead. 1-844-2-McGraw. 1-844-262-4729. America at Night continues. Scott on the banned list. Back in a moment.
0: This is America at Night with McGraw-Milhaven.

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1: All right. Well, Rick certainly knocked the cobwebs out of you. Listen to this from Omaha. You lying hypocrite. Be the bigger man, Millhaven. I'm on Scott's side. Here's another one. I partially agree with Scott. I partially agree with Rick. Scott wants to talk about his opinion on current events, so why ban him for that? You said you could talk about anything, and others do talk about politics. Many do. There's another one. Your banning Scott seems to be actually help San Francisco Dave. Typically, I turn off the radio when they come on. Now Dave has expressed his topics a tiny bit. Mm-hmm. Interesting. Somebody in Chicago, Illinois, checks in. You said Serbia oil and gas. Did you mean Siberia? Yes, I apologize. Ukraine got drones into a Russian refinery in Siberia. I said Serbia, so I apologize for that. And then, believe it or not, Scott, I'm going to lift the embargo on Scott for just a moment. Scott, who is sitting in talk show timeout, if you will. He's in the penalty box. Scott chimes in on the text line. Laugh out loud. Thank you, Rick. I have a fan club. Scott still listening. Still not able to call in. But you know what? If the callers really want Scott to call in, I'll lift the ban partially. You know, Donald Trump can lift the sanctions on Iran. I can lift the sanctions on Scott. We'll see how it goes. If he gets enough support from the audience. Right now, though, let's go to Walnut Creek, California. First-time caller, Jasmine, welcome to America at Night.
2: Hi, thank you so much for taking my call.
1: Sure, and thank you for calling.
2: I'm doing great, thank you. Thanks for sharing the news about the Little House on the Prairie, the reboot. I am so excited to watch that. And I grew up watching that in the 1970s in Napa, California.
1: Yeah, now you're in Walnut Creek, California. Weren't they in, like, Walnut Creek, Minnesota?
2: No, I'm in... Oh, I'm not... Yes, maybe. Not sure about that.
1: Yeah, yeah. What was your... So you were a big Little House on the Prairie fan?
2: Yes, I was when I was a young little girl. You know, I'm 60 years old now, but I was raised in Napa, California, and that's where I learned about the Little House on the Prairie. And I just... A lot of beautiful memories.
1: Yeah, no, it really was. And I remember not too long ago, I made my little one watch the TV movie that I guess was right back in the old days. They'd have a TV movie and then they would turn it into a series. That was the TV movie where they moved to Kansas and they built the homestead. And then the cavalry came and said, you've built on Indian land. You have to move. And then Michael Landon gets all upset. Well, this first episode. Yeah. This new reboot on Netflix, they kind of sort of expand on that whole premise. And there's a lot of similarities between that movie and the first couple of episodes. And they sort of dive into it and they give Mr. Edwards a backstory. And Laura Ingalls is a little more rugged. You know, she's taking a slingshot trying to kill the rabbits. And then there's a scene where she's has a couple of birds on her hand, so she went out hunting for birds. It's a little more rustic. It's actually very good. If you like the original, I think you'll really like this one.
2: Yes, I'm going to. I look forward to it. Thank you again for sharing. And like I said, this is the first time I called, and I'm going to start listening more often to you. This is really, you got some good stuff going on here.
1: Jasmine, thank you very much, Jasmine. Thanks for checking in, as always. Good stuff. All right. What are we doing here? Let's go. Let's take some voicemails. Let's go to Doug in Wisconsin. Doug, welcome to America at Night.
3: I just wondered if you ever thought about being a game show host. I'm sure you'd probably watch quite a few in your time in the 70s and 80s. You have a good personality, quick wit. I could have saw you maybe doing something like the Newlywed Game or the Dating Game. My favorites are Jim Perry, Card Sharks, and Sales Century, of course, Bob Barker, and then, of course, Richard Dawson, who took advantage of the women and Family Feud, but good host. So just wondering about that, and also wondering who your favorite game show hosts were, too, and your favorite game shows. All right. Thanks a lot. Bye-bye.
1: You got it. It should have been a game show host. I do have the hair for a game show host, that is for sure. Well, the gold standard was Alex Trebek, right? I mean, Jeopardy is the gold standard. But it's funny you mentioned that. It's funny you mentioned Chuck Eubanks and the Newlywed Game, because I just thought of this the other day. I actually interviewed Chuck Eubanks. Chuck Eubanks, do you know that Chuck Eubanks mortgaged his home to produce the Beatles at the Hollywood Bowl? That album was at one point the biggest selling album in the history of mankind. Yeah, the Beatles at the Hollywood Bowl, and Chuck Eubanks, the game show host of the Newlywed Game, was the guy who produced that album. He also, I want to say, was a manager for Dolly Parton and a couple of others. He had a very interesting career. Anyway, I interviewed him one time, and he gave me some sage advice, and I've never forgotten it. The guy was a really nice guy, and he told me that if he had to do it all over again, and he could have do anything he wanted, he says, I'd be a local radio talk show host. And he turns to me, he says, you have the best job in America. And I said, really? Why do you think a local radio talk show host has the best job in America? And he said to me that you're as famous as you need to be. And I was like, what do you mean by that? Well, I'm not famous. Local talk shows aren't famous. He goes, exactly. He goes, you want to get tickets to a ball game? You can probably get tickets to a ball game. You want to go to a concert? All right. You probably can swing some tickets somewhere, right? You need to get into a restaurant? They'll take care of you. He said, so in that sense, you use your fame for your betterment. He says, but if you're doing something you shouldn't be doing, no one knows who you are. So you're famous enough to take advantage of it, but you're not famous enough to do things you shouldn't be doing, and you're not going to end up on the front page. And I was like, oh, that's actually pretty good advice, actually. Not that I do things that I shouldn't be doing, but it was just sort of it was an interesting spin on a celebrity who probably at one point had a hard time walking down the street without being recognized, missing his anonymity, and yet still wanting to be famous and get all the perks. That was kind of funny. Scott, still in jail, texts in again. The Rocks will cry out. Catherine in Vancouver says, I love Scott. The fan club of Scott's coming on strong. Joe in Arkansas on the voicemail. What do you got for us?
4: And I want to say something. Maybe you can respond to it tonight regarding Erdogan and his attempt to buy all these stealth jets from us. Now, that's a bad move on Trump's part. He says they're an ally. Now, they're the best ally of Russia there is, and Russia will have our technology if this goes through. I can't believe how often Trump wants to trade with the enemy. Christ said in the Bible, he said, no man can serve two masters, and that's a problem here. So anyway, all of you have a good evening. I want to hear what Quick Draw has to say about this particular issue. Thank you. Good night,
1: Joe in Arkansas. Thanks for checking in. As always appreciate your comments. So Trump's hedging his bets now that he's back on American soil. I think he was asked about it today or yesterday, or he was asked about it, and he's sort of hedging his bets now. Now he's saying, well, I really haven't thought. I'm thinking about it. It's not a done deal. I'm thinking about it. So he's walking it back a little bit. I think he would have a hard time getting that through Congress. And if you remember, he was the one who nixed it the first time. Turkey, I think that's how you're supposed to pronounce the name now, right? Turkey asked for these Lockheed Martin F-35s that are made in Texas. And Trump said, yeah, no, that ain't happening. And now he went over there, plays tough guy, plays rough and tough. Donald Trump says 17 different things. He means one of them. And then he walks back the 17 other things. By the way, Gil, Gil checks in. It's Bob Eubanks. Yeah, who am I calling? Chuck Eubanks. Sorry, but it was Bob Eubanks. Yeah. See how non-famous he is? I can't even remember his name. Bob Eubanks. I thought when I was saying Chuck Eubanks, I always get Chuck Eubanks. I always get Bob Eubanks and Chuck Fairbanks, the former coach of the New England Patriots and the Colorado Buffalo, confused. Chuck Fairbanks and Bob Eubanks. I always get those two confused. So, Gil, thanks for keeping me honest. But back to the Jets. So Trump's hedging his bets on that. Two, Congress sounds to me like Congress wasn't going to approve it anyway. So I think you're pretty safe into assuming that the F-35s will not be heading to Turkey anytime soon. But, Joe, good stuff. Robert in Charleston, South Carolina. Hello.
5: Hello. My name is Robert, and I just wanted to say with regard to your comment about proving that somebody may be guilty of something or not. It's very difficult these days to get away with a crime because there are just so many new ways of checking things out, double-checking things, cross-checking things, cross-examinations are, of course, always possible. Chemical traces, fingerprint, genetics. There are so many people who saw something, optics, radio signals, computer in combination with computerization. That's how some very, very clever criminals have gotten caught that they would never have gotten caught 2 centuries ago, never. Beginning in 1927 is when they the first time that the fingerprints were used for to solve a crime in Argentina. And since then, we've come a very, very, very long way.
1: You're right, Robert. But I think that was in reference to the Graham Plattner stuff up in Maine, right? All true. But in this instance, I don't know if it's a crime. What he did, she didn't call the police. She didn't go to the hospital. She really didn't tell anybody. She didn't get any, right. There was no police report or anything. So I don't know if it's a crime or would have been a crime, but she did have text messages, that she told other people. She had a therapist. If you read that article, there was a lot of, evidence, to what she's alleging. Now, he, of course, denies it, so it's a he said, she said, and it was years later and whatever else, but I think that was in context of what I was saying. But no, you're right. All the way down to the, right, to the geofencing when it comes to bank robberies and everything else, which is, right, the bad guys can figure out whose cell phone is around the bank around the time the bank gets robbed. And they can sort of geofence their way to sort of narrowing it down. That's how they found the Gilgo killer. They sort of geofenced his phone, and they found out that there was like one guy who was in all four or five places, and they sort of narrowed it down that way, and that's how they caught the guy. So, yeah, no, technology plays a large part in all of this. All right, I want to get to William in Texas. William, welcome to America at Night.
6: Listening to you on KLIF 570. I know you like a great shipwreck story, and I don't know if you've heard of The Wager. It's a story written by my favorite nonfiction author, David Graham, and it's about an 18th century shipwreck. It was actually the 1740s of a British warship, the HMS Wager. It's a story of mutiny, survivors struggling on a desert island, and it was suppressed by the British Admiralty because of the scandal of the truth of what happened on that island. It was a decay of moral values, shall we say. And I heard it was made into a movie by Scorsese starring DiCaprio, which I have yet to find, but I will search for. Hope you're doing well, and take care.
1: Thank you very much. Yeah, no, actually, we've reached out to the author of The Wager, David Graham, and he's in high demand these days. That book, I have heard about that book, And you're right, it is getting a lot of attention. It's a pretty spectacular book. The movie, the upcoming historical drama, if you will, the docudrama by Martin Scorsese, starring Leo. I'm trying to look up here. It's in production. It's out there. So I don't know when it's going to be finished. But yeah, it tells the true story of a 1740s British shipwrecked naval crew who survived on an desert island, only to be accused of mutiny upon returning home. It's a pretty incredible story. I've heard of The Wager. I have not read it, but you've got that one. You've got The Wreck of the Mentor that we talked about. You have The Wreck of the Edmund Fitzgerald, right? The Gordon Lightfoot song. So we're trying to get them on, too. I love a good shipwreck story. Then that woman who told that story about the bluebird two weeks ago, that woman told that yarn on the show was fantastic. Thanks for the phone call. America at Night, back in a moment.
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0: All right, Bob Eubanks. Somebody texted in. Oops. Bob Eubanks. Somebody texted in from Maine saying Bob Eubanks alive and well, 88 years old. How about that? Also, excuse me. Sorry about that. I got a sneeze. Somebody, let's see, Scott, still listening. Scott checks in. Bibi Netanyahu is against the sale of the F-35s to Turkey. I got a burst of the sneezes all of a sudden with just seconds to go in the show. What's going on here? And then this one, we'll end on this text message from Illinois. Preach the truth about Trump sleeping with the enemies, Joe. So there. All right. That's going to do it for us. If you are listening and you couldn't call in or you want to call in, text us to 1-844-2-McGraw or call and leave a message. And Rick in Oregon, I'll do this. If you want me to lift the ban on Scott, call in, text in, and let me know if I should lift the ban on Scott or not. 1-844-2-McGraw. And if the audience thinks I should lift the ban on Scott, I'll give him a second chance. I won't be, I'll be a hypocrite, but I'll be a hypocrite on something else. So if you think I should lift the ban on Scott, 1-844-2-McGraw, leave me a voicemail, leave a text. We'll talk about it tomorrow night. 1-844-262-4729. Each and every night, we take all comers. We, most of the time, do not screen calls, and we take them as they come, except for Scott and a few other outliers. But if you think I should lift the ban, if you think he's been in timeout long enough, if you think his penalty should be over with, give us a call. Tell me what you think. I will abide by the wishes of the audience. Our executive director tonight is Tom DeLack, filling in for Alex Hinton. Our engineer tonight, as always, Richard Good. I'm McGraw Milhaven. This is America at Night on Westwood One.
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0: Special WQMX Country Club pre-sale Thursday, April 12th from 10 a.m. to 10 p.m. But you can beat the box office and win tickets for Wynn and Wilson in the morning and Ken Steele in the afternoon.

0: ports. Meanwhile,
1: Iran tightening its grip on the Strait of Hormuz. That's causing the cost of oil to rise, and here at home, gas prices, which had started to fall during the ceasefire, now ticking back up to $3.83 a gallon.
0: ABC's Martha Raddatz. The lawyer for the family of 18-year-old Nolan Wells says it will conduct an independent autopsy following the 18-year-old's death while celebrating the 4th of July with friends. Attorney Ben Crump, citing the history of Mississippi, saying the family has concerns about authorities in the state investigating the death of a young black man.
2: Many arguing the law enforcement there in Mississippi is not handling this case the way they should, but authorities insist they believe in the integrity of their investigation and they're handling this case they would the same way they would any other suspicious death case.
0: It's ABC's Alex Perez. 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
0: A California man is lucky to be alive after a bear charged at him at his Lake Tahoe home. Cortland Karowitz says he grabbed his bear spray and stopped the charge. Karowitz says he sees bears all the time, but this time, first time he's seen one act aggressively.
5: It was rushing me. The bear spray worked, you know, and it worked on me, too. It definitely worked, because as the cloud of spray kind of came back towards me,
6: gotta get the mask on.
0: Senator Mitch McConnell has got people wondering. No one's seen him for weeks. His office says he remains hospitalized, but conspiracy theories are now circulating. ABC's Jay O'Brien.
7: Questions swirling around Senator Mitch McConnell. He was last seen on Capitol Hill 28 days ago, and then he was checked into the hospital on June 14th for an unknown medical condition. The governor of Kentucky sending a letter to McConnell's office demanding answers about his condition. McConnell's staff has said that he's recovering and working on Senate business, but he's been in the hospital for more than 3.5 weeks. Even President Trump saying he doesn't know his condition.
0: Aviation pioneer Wally Funk, the oldest woman to launch into space, died Wednesday at her home in Grapevine, Texas. Funk was 87. Funk was one of 13 female pilots tested by NASA for spaceflight in the early 1960s, but never made it to space. In 2021, age 82, she finally flew into space in the Blue Origin rocket as an honored guest of Jeff Bezos. Dave Packer, ABC News.
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2: All right, let's jump right into it. Good evening, everybody. It's America at Night. A little bit later on, we're going to talk to Scott Colbert from Commerce Bank, get a primer on the economy. Also, it's Thursday, and that means Bill Cleveland's got to check in. But we're going to start off tonight on Capitol Hill because there are some wild stories going on in Washington, D.C. with Capitol Hill. None better to talk about it than News Nation's senior congressional correspondent, Joe Khalil. Joe, welcome back once again to America at Night.
3: Thank you for having me. Good to be with you again.
2: Let's talk Mitch McConnell. Let's start there, because there seems to be a whole lot of rumors, a whole lot of speculation, a whole lot of angst about Mitch McConnell. What do we actually know? How is he? And let's sort of start there. What do we know about Mitch McConnell?
3: You know, we've been talking to a couple of sources that know him, who communicate with him. What we heard today exclusively, actually,

0: study. But I think, frankly, they've done a pretty poor job of letting us know what exactly happened. You know, we know it's been reported, this 911 call, that he was non-responsive when 911 came to his address. And, you know, we believe that there was a CPR situation. And we don't know the cause. We don't know what's going on. Obviously, he's publicly, you know, frozen. We've seen two of those instances. He's had several public falls where, you know, senators have seen him fall and they've talked to us about it. But we don't have a specific medical cause for what is doing all this. I know there are a bunch of conspiracy theories out there about his condition right now, but I think it's most accurate what I told you at the beginning. So
1: sure.
0: That's basically everything.
1: Yeah, I want to talk about what this means if he does or doesn't come back next week. But I found it quite odd today to find out that his wife is overseas on a trip and isn't planning on coming back. What do we make of that news?
0: Well, she's back now.
1: Okay.
0: And I did confirm that she returned to the United States. But, yeah, it was bizarre. To be frank, we got a statement from her office that said that she, through her family business, and if you don't know, Mitch McConnell's wife, Elaine Chao, former labor secretary, and belongs to one of the wealthiest families in China. Her family, big transportation industry sort of magnates in China. She says that she had a philanthropic endeavor that was pre-scheduled, and so she was out of the country, and that Senator McConnell's medical situation did not necessitate her coming back to the United States. Again, I don't know. It seems pretty serious, but that was what she said. She is back now, but she did not come back when he was initially hospitalized for quite a few days.
1: Yeah.
0: So that's what we know about that.
1: Tight margins in the Senate, and then with a couple of rogue senators who have no use for President Trump because he backed their opponents in primaries and lost. How important is Mitch McConnell's vote next week when they try and get things out of committee and they try and move things along in the United States Senate?
0: Yeah, it's critical. It's critical. Very likely they cannot move nearly anything without him. And people who are thinking at home, you know, the Senate is 53-47 Republican, so you can lose one vote, right? Well, I mean, if you go back to Schoolhouse Rock, your bills have to go through committees first. And the ever-important Appropriations Committee, which are the guys that decide where the money goes, Republicans have a one-seat majority in that committee, and McConnell not being there means it's a tie effectively. So Democrats, if they want to, can vote against any bill and it dies. A tie does not advance the bill. So the NDAA, which is the big defense authorization bill that Congress is trying to work through right now for the Pentagon, the Trump administration is asking for an additional $67 billion for the Pentagon. All of that is at stake right now. Anything that they want to do, in terms of anything, spending, budget bills, all of that, won't get out of committee if McConnell's not there. So all that is obviously very important.
1: And just in terms of logistics, a member has to be in the chamber, has to be in the room, right? Mail-in ballots don't work when it comes to the U.S. Senate.
0: Correct. Not in the Senate. No, you can vote by proxy in the House in some cases. You cannot in the Senate on an actual big vote. So he's got to be there.
1: Lots of people watching this, Mitch McConnell. Okay, Graham Plattner's story took a turn late last night when he announced that he's dropping out. And apparently Democrats trying to sort of figure out what's the next move. What are you hearing on Capitol Hill from those people?
0: Yeah, so this is interesting. A lot of Maine Democrats are already jumping into the race. Plattner says he's dropping out. He hasn't actually done that yet. He hasn't actually filed this paperwork to remove his name. But you have the Secretary of State. You've got the former Senate president, who is a very progressive, kind of in the ilk of Graham Plattner politically. Several others, some moderate, some progressive, a CDC, former CDC official in Maine, all of these state officials now jumping in and wanting to take his place. what the main Democratic Party has said. I think this is

0: interesting solution to this pretty crisis mode situation. They said, okay, at the end of the month, we're going to basically go old school and have a nominating convention. So think of like a, you know, they used to pick nominees during conventions. So they're going to have speeches and campaigning, and they're all going to be in one room. The party officials, essentially, a couple hundred main Democrat Party members. And they will, at the end of it, probably hold a series of votes and pick one nominee who will take Graham Platner's place. And they have until July 28th, I believe, to do that.
1: Mm. Ro Khanna seems to be bum-rushing the whole process and throwing his weight behind one candidate.
0: Yeah, and that candidate is the guy who is right now considered, as you mentioned, the more progressive candidate, kind of the one that is the closest to Graham Platner now, and that is Troy Jackson. This is he used to be the main Senate president. He no longer is. This is a former role. But, again, he's sort of seen as this progressive fighter, you know, kind of figure, kind of persona. The interesting thing is there have been some progressive Democratic groups that have said, you know, in the past, he also has had a couple instances where he was apparently in a meeting and I think threw a water bottle at a woman. So, you know, it is going to be a question as to whether all of a sudden the opposition research on him starts to dump. I think Republicans are going back to the drawing board because they were preparing for a Graham Platner race. Obviously, they're not going to get that now.
1: You just can't make this stuff up. Okay, Joe Khalil, News Nation's senior congressional correspondent. If that's not good enough for you in terms of crazy news, Republicans and Democrats can't get along on anything. But apparently, Republican senator from Pennsylvania, Dave McCormick, and Democratic senator from Pennsylvania, John Fetterman, are joining forces on a joint fundraising pack. What's going on here?
0: Yeah. I think the most surprising news of the day, to be honest. And even in, you know, obviously we're in very polarized times. Even in less polarized times when there was way more bipartisanship, I don't know that you would have seen something like this. I mean, it's not just like they're working on a bill together. They're fundraising campaign and a campaign effort together. So, you know, I don't know, like, where that money's going to go. Is it going to go to candidates that consider themselves to be moderate, middle of the ground? I mean, I don't know if it's, you know, maybe not candidates, but causes. But they are raising money together. And what that does is the effect is it is fueling more and more speculation that Fetterman may leave the Democratic Party altogether. And, you know, to be honest, I don't like his chances to win reelection as a Democrat, just because over the last year and a half, you know, people long thought he was a progressive. He sort of pissed off the progressive wing of his party because he's voting a lot with Republicans. And I don't know that he's conservative enough to, you know, be a conservative. So he's sort of in no man's land. And it would be really hard to see him winning a Democratic primary in Pennsylvania. So I don't know what his future is, but, you know, everyone who's been guessing that he'd be a Republican, he continues to say, no, that's not in the cards for him. But this is just now adding more fuel to that fire.
1: It's interesting because, John Fetterman, what does he vote? 85-90% of time with the Democrats, and the Democrats
0: right.
1: are upset with him. And he votes 10% with the Republicans, and the Republicans love him for that. That doesn't make any sense.
0: I know. You know, it's just that's the world we're living in now, honestly. It's sort of a it's loyalty test, and it's that he's taken stances on the more hot button issues, you know, Israel being one of them. He's been unapologetically supportive of Israel at a time when, you know, condemning Israel and defense of the Palestinian people has really been it more and more so a litmus test for Democratic candidates and Democratic lawmakers now. But he has been the most vocal supporter. He hasn't waned one bit. So I think that did him in quite a bit. And there were a couple of other votes that, again, just got some high-profile attention, some nominees that Democrats did not like of President Trump who are now in the cabinet. And, you know, several times the only Democratic vote for those nominees was John Fetterman. So those are the kinds of things that even if you vote 80%, 90% with Democrats, you can see the Democratic base really not being happy about those.
1: News Nation senior congressional correspondent Joe Khalil. Joe, last point I want to circle back to because I think it's quite important. President Trump is asking Congress for more money. We started dropping more bombs and started the war again with Iran. And so the Pentagon's asking for more money. If Mitch McConnell doesn't make it back in, are they going to have a hard time getting that sort of appropriations bill through the Senate?
0: Yes. The answer is yes. That's the appropriation would have to go through the committee. And right now, that committee is deadlocked, even. And again, ties on a vote will lose. McConnell is critical to appropriations. They're going to need his vote. So he very well may be back next week. Who knows? And he is generally a defense hawk. He's had choice words for President Trump sometimes, but it seems like being tough on Iran is an area where they agree. So you would imagine McConnell would vote for it. I haven't talked to him about that, obviously. No one has talked to him about that yet. But, if he's not back, they're in real trouble.
1: Yeah. If you wrote it as a novel, nobody would believe you, Joe, but it's all facts. It's crazy times in Washington, D.C. News Nation senior congressional correspondent Joe Khalil. Joe, thanks for taking time out of your busy schedule and keeping us informed. Great stuff. Thanks for checking in.
0: Of course. Thank you. Good to be with you.
1: You got it. Joe Khalil, one of the good ones at News Nation, senior congressional correspondent. America at Night, back in a moment.
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9: All right. It's a Thursday night, and every Thursday night we check in with Bill Cleveland. Bill on the road. I believe he took a trip to Indianapolis, and so we're going to check in with him a little bit later on in the show. And then coming up here in just a minute, there was a gentleman, name is Penn Teller. He's a political consultant, worked in the Trump-Pence White House for the first administration, wrote an interesting article in Real Clear Politics about how the tariffs are hurting the economy. And I thought it was interesting, this conservative who worked in the Trump-Pence administration came out with this article. It was quite interesting. So we're going to check in with him here next segment. And then, of course, staying with the economy, Scott Colbert, our go-to chief economist and director of fixed income management for Commerce Trust, is going to be joining us. I searched. I looked under every rock. I looked under every rug for an economist who could explain the economy to us on a semi-regular basis. Nobody is better than Scott Colbert. We had him on a month ago. We're going to have him on once a month, and he's great and is very very accommodating with us. So we're going to have him on once a month. So we'll check in with him next hour to get a sense of where the economy is, what's it going. Still, even though it's been gyrating, especially with the oil markets taking a bit of a spike here after the latest news in the Middle East, market rebounded, okay today. So the sky is falling, is not falling. Markets are still up, and how much of that is data centers and AI driven and everything else? But anyway, we'll get into all that with Scott Colbert. Let me remind you, the phone number is 1-844-2-McGraw, 1-844-262-4729. That's the phone numbers. Text, voicemails, call in. If you want to leave us a text, you're free to do so and call in. And or leave a voicemail. Look, here's the deal, and I got called out on this today. I don't take phone calls. We don't screen. Tom Dulac is filling in for Alex all week. We don't screen phone calls. We take them as they come. If you want to criticize me, feel free. You want to criticize the president, you want to praise the president, you whatever, right? We ask you to use proper English. We ask you to be respectful. But outside of that, we don't pick and choose callers. We take them as they come. I don't believe in screening phone calls. I think that's just bad radio, quite frankly. I think it's also kind of boring. I don't. And when I go to the phones, I 98% of the time don't know what you are going to ask, what you're going to say. Alex and Tom kind of tipped me off, but I really don't. If they just made sure you were somewhat coherent and got your name and put it up on the screen, that's good enough for me. Never screened, never will. It's half the fun of doing a late night show where you get phone calls from all over the country. America at Night, we're just getting started. Stay right there. We're going to talk about tariffs. How much have they helped or hurt over the last year and a half? We'll talk to a political consultant and a man who worked in the Trump-Pence White House in just a moment. America at Night, back after this.
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1: Found myself reading an article the other day from a website called RealClearPolicy.com. Paul Teller was the author of the article. I thought it was interesting, and we invited him on to talk about it. He's president of Teller Strategies, a political consulting firm. Paul Teller was also a member of the Trump-Pence White House for all 4 years, and before that he worked at the U.S. House and the Senate on the conservative side for 15 years. Paul Teller, welcome to America at Night. Thanks for joining us.
2: Hey, appreciate you. Great to be here.
1: Let's talk about this article. I thought it was quite interesting because you brought up a lot of interesting facts that I think a lot that sort of get glossed over. Let's first start in the manufacturing world, because a lot of people talk about manufacturing, and you had some real facts. How are we doing with manufacturing, and how have we done in the last 20 years or so when it comes to manufacturing jobs in the U.S.?
2: Yeah, absolutely. And again, thanks for having me on. Really appreciate it. Yeah, I mean, that's the thing. There's good news and there's bad news, right? The good news is, and we talked about this in the piece, is that manufacturing capacity in the United States is up and efficiency is up per worker, you know, that kind of thing. But yeah, when you actually look at manufacturing jobs, when you look at, new starts of factories, in other words, like companies saying, I'm going to build a new factory, I'm going to apply for the permits to do that, I'm going to buy the materials to do that, all of that is down significantly. Like you said, it's not even just a recent trend, it's kind of a 20-year trend, which is really not good news. And, you know, there's different reasons we can look at across those 20 years, but I got to tell you, unfortunately, lately some of that trend has been accelerated by some of the tariffs on materials needed for manufacturing in America. So that's the bad news.
1: So before Trump, before Trump came in his second time and started putting these massive tariffs on and off again, manufacturing was going down. And the fact that that's what you're saying, and if manufacturing jobs were going down, how do we know that the tariffs are the reason why more manufacturing jobs are still going down? Isn't it the same economics as before the tariffs?
2: Yeah, I mean, and let's face it, some of it is, absolutely. So, you know, no, I don't think any responsible person would say that everything was great and only the tariffs are the problem. But, you know, you just look at some of the numbers. I'll admit I'm forgetting some of them right offhand, but you've got basically as soon as you have some of the like aluminum, steel, and copper tariffs from, you know, last year, or I guess early 2025, and the fact that they've changed several times since then, you're seeing kind of an increased uncertainty and a huge drop in the number, as we were saying before, in the number of permits and applications for new manufacturing, for new facilities, for expansion of existing facilities. So something like that, you know, is a trend you can look at that really started just last year. And again, when you ask employers, when you ask, companies, manufacturers, they specifically cite not only the tariffs themselves, but the uncertainty around them. The fact that they're kind of going up, going down, going up, going down. We've been saying, you know, many of us in the conservative world have been saying, Mr. President, we love what you did just a few weeks ago. He lowered some tariffs on those metals, aluminum, steel, and copper. Keep going. Keep lowering them, because that just makes things cheaper for American businesses and then American consumers.
1: You, in your piece, talk about appliances, and a lot of people talk about how the appliance industry is really struggling because of these tariffs. What's going on there?
2: Yeah, that's the thing. And again, that's also some mixed news there, because you've got some appliance companies that are saying, hey, you know what? We've got some troubles in terms of costs. You know, input costs have come up, the metals, you know, the prices for metals to build some of those, to build the refrigerators and the washers, the dryers, things like that. Even still, because they're American companies and have confidence in the president and the American economy, some of them are still looking to expand their operations. For example, I know that GE Appliances, for example, is one company that is saying, you know what, we're still going to bite the bullet and make an investment. I think this somewhere along the lines of a $300 million investment in America. But unfortunately, you look at some other companies, Whirlpool is another one to look at on the other side, where they said, you know, we just can't handle it. We can't take the increased cost pressures. We're actually getting rid of some jobs in Iowa. I think Electrolux is getting rid of maybe 1,000 jobs in South Carolina, moving jobs to Mexico, things like that. Not great news. And again, some of it is the cost, but some of it is also just the uncertainty, right? Companies just need certainty of what is my costs for material X, Y, and Z over the next few years. And if you're not quite sure, you know, you might say, let me just go somewhere where there is some certainty. And obviously, if you're talking about Mexico, it's lower labor costs. But we don't love that, right? We'd rather build things in America, American jobs, American workers, American quality. And so that's why many of us, you know, in the conservative world are just saying, let's keep that trend going that the president started a few weeks ago of lowering the tariffs for inputs into manufacturing. Keep it going. Keep lowering, you know, and that'll make it better and more certain for American companies.
1: Let's talk about jobs that you can't transport to Mexico. Home builders. You're saying home builders are really getting hurt by these tariffs. What's going on in the home building world?
2: Yeah, good point. And frankly, that even still ties to the appliance industry. I mean, the home itself, right, is a lot of metals go into that, the things that we were talking about before, but also things like lumber, right? I wish we had all lumber in the United States that we needed. The reality is, you know, ask God why trees grow where they grow, but it's not enough for us here in America. So we have to get some lumber from Canada and other places, fulfill the demand here. And because of tariffs on Canadian lumber and elsewhere, that's made, you know, input costs, the cost of home, new home construction, more expensive. And then once you're building the home, as you can imagine, a lot of metal related products have to go in, whether it's the air conditioning vents, whether it's the copper wiring. And then again, going back to appliances, right? You got to put a washer and dryer in there. You got to put a fridge in there, you know, et cetera, a hot water heater, all of those things, even if they each go up by, you know, 5 to 10%, something along those lines, when you add it all up, that's a significant cost, makes the home more expensive. In many cases, puts it out of reach for that first home buyer, the young couple that's looking to buy, and it might be just out of their reach when these costs go up.
1: Reading right from your article in RealClearPolicy.com, you write 43% of general contractors report at least one project canceled, postponed, scaled back in the past 6 months due to tariffs. You also write that 450,000 fewer homes will be built through 2030 as a direct result of these tariffs. Those are staggering numbers that do nothing to help the affordability aspect when it comes to homes.
2: Yeah, no question. And again, the good news of that bad news is that, you know, again, a lot of that is prospective, right? In other words, we're talking about, like you said, by 2030. So some of this can still be prevented. In other words, this is on the current trajectory. But man, if the president comes in and keeps doing what he's been doing, which is lowering some tariffs in response to what he's seeing going on in America, those projections will be much better. They'll be lower. We can get more homes built. They could be cheaper. More folks can afford them and go from there. So that's kind of the thrust of the piece, too, is saying, yeah, there's bad news out there. But man, you know, the president is on the right track when he just very recently lowered some tariffs, and let's kind of keep it going.
1: Paul Teller with us for a couple of more minutes. Paul, there's been some nostalgia when it comes to wanting to bring back manufacturing jobs, right? Everybody wants to go back to the 1950s and the 1960s where every small town had a factory, right? That no matter what you do policy-wise, those days are long gone. You've got robotics, you've got computers. You have to have not only brawn, but brains when it comes to manufacturing jobs. And we can do a lot more with a lot less. And so the manufacturing world isn't never going to come back to what it was.
2: Yeah, and that's the thing. You're right. The goal should not be let's have America of 2026, 2030, whatever, look like the America of the 1950s. There's different products, there's different efficiencies, you know, et cetera, et cetera. But, you know, I do think that we, as the president and the vice president, have envisioned for America, we can build more things here, create things, more things here than we are right now. We can increase that because, again, some things did move overseas because of cost, because of recent trends, labor laws, regulation. You know, again, there's lots of reasons that, you know, we could spend hours talking about, but the president is on the right track when he's lowering regulation, lowering taxation. And again, he's even started to lower some of the recent tariffs. So that's awesome. Oh, we keep doing that. We can bring some of that American manufacturing back where it could be good American jobs, good quality products, and, you know, just right here in our backyards.
1: What's been the reaction since your article came out?
2: You know, it's been interesting. Frankly, it's similar to what your reaction has been, that people are reading and kind of like, huh, interesting. Yeah, I kind of hadn't thought of some of these angles, and there's good news here, and, you know, there's definitely some bad news, but the bad news is reversible. So that's what I keep saying is the good news about the bad news. This isn't permanent. You know, this isn't some irreversible state. it's something that we can get back on track on if we just keep going as the president has directed.
1: I'm shocked that people are shocked, because did we forget what tariffs did? I mean, that tariffs were low for a reason. Free trade was the law of the land, the policy for often most for both parties, because it was good for the economy. And yes, some manufacturing jobs have gone overseas. Some manufacturing jobs have gone away. There have been some places that have really suffered because of free trade. But overall, free trade was the wave of the future and what has built some of this wonderful economy we're in right now. It seems like we forgot that message, and for some reason, somebody believed that tariffs would actually bring it back.
2: Yeah, no question. And that's the unfortunate thing too, right? There's a lot of misperceptions out there that, you know, the foreign country pays the tariff. And it's like, ooh, you know what? Stand at any port in America, right? Go to Houston, go to Baltimore, go to Fort Lauderdale, and just see when the product comes in from a foreign country, who's writing that check, right? Let me tell you, it isn't the foreign country. It's the American company, businessman, manufacturer who's paying to unload those things off the ship, you know, and bring them into this country. That's who's writing the check. And so, it is necessarily going to increase costs on those goods here. That's kind of the point of tariffs, right? The people who are pro-tariff in all cases, right? I think there's certain cases where tariffs are justified, maybe against our adversaries like China, certain key products that are, you know, vital to American health and national security. Okay, sure, we can talk about those. But, you know, when you're talking about making a washer dryer, right, and you're just making those more expensive for Americans, you know, it's just hard to see how that benefits the average person.
1: Yeah, you didn't mention this in your column, but cars, right? I mean, cars, the parts move back and forth across borders, you know, 6, 7, 8 different times. You can't keep putting tariffs on that same part, four times. The car is going to be, you know, $400,000 when it's all said and done.
2: It's a really good point. And that's the thing, you know, if we all could snap our fingers and every single thing we need, every component, every finished good, every unfinished good, every raw material was available in America, I think we'd all do it, right? Fantastic. But just the reality of the world, the economy right now, is that certain things just aren't made here, aren't available here, and they need to come from overseas, at least for the time being. And so why make them more expensive in the meantime, when we could have other trade negotiations to try to work on getting prices down, getting availability up here in America, and getting domestic production increased.
1: Paul Teller worked for the Trump-Pence administration, writes an article for RealClearPolicy.com. Paul, last question for you. I just want to make sure people understand what you said. Tariffs have not done anything to bring back manufacturing in this country so far in the last 2 years. Is that what you're saying?
2: Yeah. I mean, and if someone claims to the contrary, I'd love to see that data, because everything we're looking at is just showing negative numbers on, you know, manufacturing jobs and production. And again, applications for new facilities, which is a huge indicator.
1: And the businesses you're talking to are saying, we just don't know what the policy is. Since we can't predict the future, we can't invest in that future because we just don't know what it is.
2: Yeah, some are even saying, look, we can actually afford the tariffs. We're good, but what we hate is the uncertainty, the fact that it could switch tomorrow, next week, the week after that, and that's just not great for any business.
1: Paul Teller with RealClearPolicy.com is an article, Time to Strengthen Americans' Independence. Paul, what did you do in the Trump-Pence administration?
2: I appreciate it. It was a tremendous honor to be there all 4 years. So for 3 of the 4 years, I was in the legislative affairs shop working with House and Senate conservatives, conservative movement groups, and other groups like that. And then the 4th year was in the vice president's office. That was the COVID year, if you remember, 2020, also doing conservative outreach, not as much on the Hill, mostly just across the conservative movement at large. But, you know, a lot of COVID work, as you can imagine. That was, you know, terrible tragedy.
1: Yes, I have blocked that time out from my memory. So no, I have no recollection of that. Paul Teller, thank you for joining us. Good luck down the road, and hope to talk to you soon.
2: Yeah, appreciate you. Thank you again.
1: You got it. RealClearPolicy.com is the article, Time to Strengthen America's Independence. Paul Teller writes an interesting article about the detriment tariffs have done to the economy in the last 18 months or 2 years or so. Really interesting article with facts and figures to back it up. Thought it was interesting, and so I invited him on to have a nice conversation about it. America at Night, back in a moment.
0: America at Night with McGraw-Millhaven.
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1: Hey, we talked about this last night. President Trump flew home on the old Air Force One. We're starting to find out a little more reasons why. The new Air Force One, which President Trump flew earlier on this week to Turkey, lacks the same defensive countermeasures that were security features of the old model that he flew home on, including its advanced anti-missile capabilities. That's according to multiple officials who have been briefed on how the jet was fixed. This is according to an article in the New York Times. Experts say the absence of those capabilities on the Boeing aircraft, which was donated by Qatar, creates potential risk in using the jet abroad. Now, they went with the old Air Force One at the urging of the Secret Service. This comes at the same time that apparently Israel has told American officials that Iran has put some type of threat onto President Trump for some type of assassination threat. Now, I am certainly no security expert, but I would think that if we have a president of the United States and he's flying around in a plane that lacks the defensive countermeasures of the old model, what's he doing flying around in the new model? He should be on the old model, right? He should be on the safest plane humanly possible, right? They're saying that it's really hard to retrofit a commercial jet into a Air Force One where you need all sorts of medical capabilities. You need you need to be able to run a war. You need to have a mini situation room up there. You need it secure. You need it safe. You need a full medical staff. God forbid something were to happen. Might be a nice idea. This old one might be pretty, but I quite frankly am call me old fashioned. Call me any name you want, but I want my president flying around in the safest plane humanly possible, and I don't want him taking any unnecessary risks. Forget flying overseas, flying to Tampa, Florida. I don't want our president flying in something that is does not have the requisite security features. So we'll see how this all plays out. But bizarre story that the president's flying around in a plane that is not as secure as it should be. And the Secret Service said, hey, get out of that plane, get into this plane as you fly home. Stay right there. We're going to talk about the economy from a man who knows, one of the greats in the country when it comes to breaking it down and filling us in on what's going on in the economy. And then it's Thursday. Bill Cleveland is right around the corner. We'll check in with him. Our executive
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23: From ABC News, I'm Dave Packer. The U.S. and Iran exchanging a new round of airstrikes. The U.S. military hitting at least 9 towns in Iran. And Tehran launching attacks toward Kuwait, Bahrain, and Jordan.
24: What we've heard from U.S. Central Command is that while, yes, they have increased the number of targets that they've been striking, a total of 170 over the last 2 days, they also remain poised, they say, to provide defensive measures should there be any kind of Iranian attack. So far, what we've seen is successful interceptions. Dozens of Iranian drones and missiles were fired at neighboring countries, and all were intercepted or it may have caused minimal damage.
23: ABC's Louis Martinez in a Utah courtroom Thursday. Recordings played and text messages read between Tyler Robinson, the man accused of killing Charlie Kirk, and his former roommate and romantic partner, Lance Twiggs. The messages read aloud by Utah State Bureau of Investigation case agent Brian Davis.
25: How long have you been planning this?
26: Scroll down a little bit, please, Kimberly.
25: And Tyler replies, a bit over a week, I believe.
23: A judge is considering whether to proceed with the case against Robinson. The family of Nolan Xavier Wells plans to conduct an independent autopsy following the 18-year-old's mysterious death. The Mississippi teen went missing on the 4th of July while on a boating trip with a high school friends at a popular undeveloped island. Police say the friends left the island without Wells, whose body was found 2 days later. ABC's Alex Perez says the local sheriff's department is now facing pressure to find out exactly what happened.
27: The White House touted the $3.47.
23: And authorities have this week solicited help from the public for asking for any video images from people who were there on Horn Island over the 4th of July weekend. What was supposed to be a one-day strike for nearly 4,000 nurses at Brigham and Women's Hospital in Boston has turned into a five-day strike after the hospital locked out striking nurses through July 13th. 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
23: An Idaho woman who claimed her toddlers died last year after being vaccinated is facing murder charges. Prosecutors now saying that 23-year-old Andrea Shaw suffocated her twins, Dallas and Tyson, after she called 911 claiming she found them dead in a shared bed. ABC's Melissa Adan has more.
30: Shaw was arrested 5 days after giving birth to a third child. She's not entered a plea, and her lawyer says she's innocent. Now, if convicted in Idaho, she could face life in prison or the death penalty by firing squad.
23: The first so-called Freedom Fuel Network gas station has opened in Philadelphia. A White House official telling ABC News that Freedom Fuel Network's a private company and that the administration is not involved in the company and has not provided any funding. ABC's Stephen Portnoy has more.
27: An aide at the White House says this company is reducing its margin simply to make gas prices more affordable for customers. The president put it this way in his post. He said, quote, they are doing this because they love the USA. Of course, not every retailer can do that. Gas stations are known to be a low margin business. But then again, discounts are a time-tested way to drive up sales.
23: Facebook's parent company Meta introduced a new AI tool. It says follows instructions to edit images from multiple references, including Instagram. A spokesperson for the Center for Democracy and Technology telling ABC users would not be notified if their images are used to create abusive content. Dave Packer, ABC News.
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1: Westwood One presents America at Night. 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
2: Hey, when you talk about the economy, oftentimes you get a sugar high when you watch some of the news outlets and maybe you get a minute update or something. But we like to go and take a deep dive with somebody who knows a thing or two about all this stuff and can explain it all to us. He has been the chief economist at Commerce Bank for a number of years, and he's been coming on my show for years, and we're lucky enough to have him. Scott Colbert, welcome back to America at Night.
3: Hi, McGraw.
2: Let's talk about the state of the economy. There's a lot of gloom and doom, but apparently overall, give me the overall sense of it. It still seems to be chugging along, all things considered, no?
3: Well, despite, you know, the jump in energy prices and the worry about what's going on over in the Persian Gulf, you know, we've had positive growth for the first half of the year. Probably not as much in the second quarter, of course, because that higher inflation from the oil prices are going to eat into some of the growth. But we've probably grown about 1.5% on an annualized basis. So we're making forward progress. If there's a weak, you know, link to this whole thing, it's the stock market, in the sense that I think a lot of it is being driven by the wealth effect, meaning if you've got more money in your 401k or your house is worth more, you tend to spend a little bit more. That's the real driver here that's keeping this economy humming, is this super hot stock market.
2: Okay, so is that what people talk about when they talk about a K-shaped economy?
3: Well, a little bit of that, and you see that very easily when you talk about a K-shaped economy. So the K-shaped economy is this: the top 20% of households' income. And that's about a household, and by the way, what's a household, right?
2: Right.
3: A household by definition is about 2 3/4 people in this country, all right? It's a husband, a half of a wife, a kid and a

0: economy along, the bottom 80%, honest to God, while they might not be struggling, their incomes are barely keeping up with inflation. In fact, probably last year, for the first time since the pandemic hit, their incomes did not keep up with inflation.
1: I want to talk about inflation, but let's stay with the stock market for a second. The stock market, the argument is people say that the Magnificent Seven, the tech stocks, are going through the roof and the rest of the stock market's struggling. Do you see that?
0: Well, here's the weird thing. Now, believe it or not, this year the Mag 7, Apple and Google and all them, they are actually down on a year-to-date basis if you put them all together. So the stock market is being pulled up by everybody but the Mag 7, but it has broadened out to basically everything technology, particularly everything chip-oriented. So the Intels and the Microns and the NVIDIAs of the world are the key drivers. So we have seen a broadening in the market, and it's even gone down to mid-cap and small-cap stocks. For example, the S&P 500 is up about 10% so far this year. Small-cap stocks, as measured by the Russell 2000, are up 20%. So we've actually seen a broadening out of the market, which is great. But, of course, you know, is it going to be supported in the long run by earnings that are exploding right now, exploding because of the AI investment? But once that begins to slow, where will the stock market, you know, end up?
1: Now let's talk inflation. We're starting to see some cracks and some really heady numbers when it comes to inflation. What are you saying?
0: Well, you know, top-line inflation is 4.2 to 4.3% year-over-year because of the recent bump in oil. That's bad. The Fed tends to look at what they like to call core inflation, X-ing food and energy out, and everyone would say, why would you do that? Because about 25%, well, it's actually more than that. It's like 27% of a household's budget anymore is, you know, food and energy. But at any rate, if you X that out, those numbers are increasing too. For example, core inflation as measured by the CPI was only 2.5% prior to the Gulf War. Now it's 2.9. And this is what has the Fed on edge and considering eventually raising rates. You probably recall that at the last Fed meeting in June, they always take a survey and they say, where do you think the interest rate path is going to go? 18 people voted. 9 of them said there's going to be at least a rate hike this year.
1: And that is because they have to get inflation down.
0: Well, you know, in general, it's a blunt tool, changing the short-term interest rate. But basically, yeah, it's to slow the economy, slow economic activity. I don't think, though, that basically a quarter point, you know, change in the interest rate is going to impact the Gulf War at all, and I don't know that it impacts AI spending at all either. So it's a rather blunt tool to help bring down or slow down that increase in inflation, but the key driver to that inflation has literally been the bleeding in of oil prices into the rest of the economy, as well as the AI build-out.
1: That's what I've been saying all along. There are things that are impervious to a rate increase. So if you're trying to bring down inflation and you raise the rates, that's not going to have much of an effect on inflation because there's so many other variables to that inflation.
0: You know, it'll impact the cyclical part of the economy, and the cyclical part of the economy has been impacted. It has slowed on a relative basis. The cyclical, biggest cyclical part, of course, is housing. Housing got so unaffordable and the interest rates moved up that housing is very, very slow. Ask Home Depot or Lowe's. And then secondly, vehicle sales. We're going to sell fewer cars this year than we did last year. Not only the price of cars have, you know, soared, but so have those short-term interest rates. So it makes payments, you know, exceptionally tough. So many people are taking out now 84-month car loans. It's really, you know, it's kind of surprising.
1: I want to go back to the AI spending and chip spending and all that. There's a at some point, aren't the investors going to want to see these AI companies turn a profit? I mean, they're spending massive amounts of money on data centers and build-outs. When are they going to start turning a profit, and when does the money people say, all right, show me the profits here?
0: Okay, so the data centers themselves, generally owned not by the hyperscalers, the hyperscalers meaning Google and Amazon and Facebook, they generally go to a developer, a builder. These builders build these data centers, and then they lease them back to Google or Amazon. Right now, there is a payback on that is exceptionally high. And so what Google and Amazon and us are willing to pay ChatGPT and OpenAI and everybody to compute for us is making those data centers very profitable. That is why everybody and their brother is trying to build it. Now, what will they be worth 3 or 4 or 5 years from now, particularly as they depreciate that data center? You know, they don't let's say a data center costs $1 billion to build. Well, they don't expense that off in a year. They're going to expense that off over

0: 5 years. So they're going to say, well, that was just $200 million this year, $200 million next year. So if they get their depreciation schedule wrong and they're wrong about it and the place is worthless in 3 or 4 years, then we're going to find out these earnings are fictitious.
1: Mm. So
0: we've seen this twice before in our country, with the internet build out when people were laying pipe everywhere thinking they're going to pay a fortune for the internet. And secondly, recently with fracking, when you had all those frackers go bust because they thought the well would last about 5 years. Turns out there was only some money coming out of it for about three.
1: Scott Colbert with us for a couple more minutes. Chief economist at Commerce Bank, the best in the business when it comes to this stuff. Unemployment numbers for June, they came out. What did that tell you?
0: So unemployment rate, the overall country's unemployment rate went from 4.3% to 4.2%. And you say, that sounds great. But the reason it went down is because we lost about 800,000, almost 900,000 people stepped out of the labor force. If they hadn't stepped out of the labor force, the unemployment rate would have gone up to 4.4%. Now, we have been losing people in the labor force because of demographics, right? That would, you know, as we age. But normally, you don't lose that many people in a month. And here's the most troubling part. 700,000 of them, McGraw, were in the 25 to 34-year-old age bracket, which doesn't really make any sense. But you and I have talked before about AI, its impact to the newly hired or the younger folks who are trying to get hired. This might be a hint that AI is impacting that younger demographic, finding it much tougher to find a job.
1: It's so interesting because it used to be the reverse, right? The older employee would be fired because they were cost too much and they would replace them with a younger, cheaper employee. But we're not seeing that, you're saying.
0: We're not seeing that. It's basically, I mean, and I'll tell you, the typical answer that people say the way they're making AI more productive is, I'm just not hiring anybody when I lose a body. So I lose somebody, you know, they retire or they move away. We say, how can we replace that worker with AI? And so I think that's why the slowdown in, you know, young people hiring, and you're still keeping the folks that have been there for quite a while. So I think you are building up. It's anecdotal, but I think that $700,000 people that disappeared from a cohort, a work cohort that has to work, 25 to 34-year-old people in this country have to work, if that's shrinking, that's telling you that something's askew.
1: Interesting. All right, let's talk. You mentioned home prices and the dearth of interest rates when it comes to all of that. If they raise the rates, I know it's not one-to-one, but the interest rates on homes isn't going to do anything in the near future to sort of solve the backlog of the housing crisis, right?
0: Yeah, you know, so far this year we've seen the average home mortgage go up about 0.375% as the inflation rates have ticked up. And the home mortgages are largely driven by the yield on the 10-year Treasury. The yield on the 10-year Treasury is about 4.5%. The average home loan, I just saw it on the Bloomberg today when it floated by on one of those little floating news stories, is 6.49%. So let's call it 6.5, 200 basis points, 2% higher than the 10-year. The interesting thing might be this. By raising short-term rates and convincing the market that they are inflation hawks and going to bring inflation down, that may keep the 10-year Treasury anchored, and it may actually bring longer-term rates down. 30-year bond is still 5%. It's actually 5.03% today. That happened when the Fed met, because the Fed, you know, articulated, we want to bring inflation down, so we saw a little anchoring in the long end. Weirdly enough, you could actually increase short-term rates and watch the longer-term rates come down because they know that the Fed means business.
1: Interesting. Are they still quantitative easing or untangling themselves from that quantitative easing when it comes to the Fed?
0: Yeah, they're very slowly reducing their balance sheet. I know that's an arcane thought, but during the COVID crisis and during the subprime crisis, the Federal Reserve bought a lot of bonds. Now, they called the Treasury. The Treasury borrowed the money. We went and took that money and bought these bonds and put them on their balance sheet to drive interest rates down. They have been reversing that, letting these bonds mature. They're not selling them. They did sell a little, but they're largely letting them mature. They are still shrinking their balance sheet. It's gone from a high of about $9 trillion down to something less than $7. The new Federal Reserve Chairman, Warsh, seems to think that they could probably do closer to $5 or $6. So they're going to continue to quantitatively tighten, which also basically, you know, they're not adding liquidity that way like they have historically.
1: Yeah. Scott Colbert with Chief Economist at Commerce Bank. Tariffs, they've been on, they've been off, they've been all over the place. Who knows where they are now? How are we seeing that show up in the economy numbers?
0: Well, weirdly enough, the companies that weren't supposed to be tariffed are now getting rebate checks that call them tax rebates, right? And they're fairly significant. We're talking about $150 billion. You know, that's a tenth of a percent. That's 0.1% of the economy. So we're getting juiced up a little bit. They tariffed the country at about $300 billion. And about half of it was legit and half of it wasn't, per the courts. And so they're having to pay back that other half right now. That is helping to offset, I would say, probably the waning effects of the tax cuts. The average household received an extra $325 in their income tax return. But that was all eaten up by higher energy prices. So this return of the tariffs is actually helping right now. But recall that the government is very intent to get those tariffs back on legally, one way or the other. And so I think this is a temporary boost right now to spending.
1: Interesting. Scott Colbert, Chief Economist at Commerce Bank. I got about 30, 40 seconds. What numbers are you looking for next, and what are you looking for them to say?
0: You know, I think the real key is this wealth effect and how much it's pulling up, you know, the overall economy. And so I'm very concerned about any fall off in the stock market. We do see this thing called where protection, defensive protection, has gotten cheaper than people that want to be offensively minded. That's troubling. So I'm watching that. And then secondly, of course, it's always a jobs number, but in the near term, the most important statistics are going to be inflation. We're going to get both the CPI and the personal consumption expenditure indexes. We expect the top lines to come down because of the fall in energy prices, but if those cores keep rising, it almost assures that the Federal Reserve will raise rates.
1: Scott Colbert, you're the best. Thanks for checking in. As always, Chief Economist at Commerce Bank. Be safe, Scott. Talk to you next month.
0: Thanks, McGraw.
1: You got it. He's the best. That's why we have him once a month. Give us the primer on what's going on with the economy. Scott Colbert from Commerce Bank. America at Night, back in a moment.
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0: 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I've been surfing here since I was a kid. Now, seeing my grandson out on the water, it means everything to me. 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
12: All right, stay right there. We've got Bill Cleveland every Thursday. Bill on the road. He is our Westwood One America at Night traveling correspondent. He's Bill Cleveland and fast becoming a fan favorite. Everybody loves when Bill checks in because who knows where he is and who knows where he's going. So we're going to check in with him coming up here in a couple of minutes. In terms of news tonight, there is news now out of Ukraine. These drone attacks that Ukraine has now turned the corner on the fighting with Russia. New tonight from the Wall Street Journal, several Ukrainian drones have circled Russia's largest refinery on Monday. And then one after the other slammed into the distillation unit, engulfing the facility into fireballs of clouds of smoke. There were no air defense to speak of because Russian authorities assumed that the refinery in Serbia was too far from Ukraine to be hit. Oh, were they wrong? It triggered a ban on diesel exports and intensified Russia's month-long fuel crisis. This marks a major expansion in the reign of Ukraine's deep strike drones. So this story about the drones and the drone technology, 21st century warfare that Ukraine is using on Russia that has, dare we say, turned the corner. That's what our expert, former Marine Mark Chandler said to us, was it last night? He said he's cautiously optimistic that Ukraine has turned the corner because of this 21st century drone technology that they're creating right before our very eyes. Pretty extraordinary stuff if you're watching what's going on in Russia with Ukraine. So interesting news coming from the Wall Street Journal tonight. All right, stay right there. When we come back, we're going to check in with Bill Cleveland, Bill on the road. And then next hour, it's open phones, text messages, phone calls, and voicemails. 1-844-2-McGraw. Lock it into your phone. 1-844-262-4729. Lock it in. Text and call whenever you want. America at Night, back in a moment.
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1: He got a week off last week, but he's pressed back into duty. Of course, I'm talking about Bill Cleveland, our Westwood One America at Night traveling correspondent. Bill Cleveland, who is in charge of the website BillOnTheRoad.com. Bill Cleveland, welcome back, my friend.
2: Hello. How was your week off?
1: It was very good, thank you. I went traveling. I went back east. Went out to the Hamptons on Long Island. You ever been out to the Hamptons?
2: I've not. I've been to Long Island, but I have not been to the Hamptons. I think you kind of have to. You have to be invited to the Hamptons.
1: No. You do not have. No, you can crash the party, my friend. No, it's actually okay. Yes. There are the highfalutins out there, the Billy Joel mansions and the Jerry Seinfeld mansions, but there are also very modest homes, apartments, one bedroom condos. You can get all sorts of stuff out in the Hamptons. Yes.
2: All right. Well, I'll keep that in mind. I still would prefer an invitation, but I'll keep that in mind.
1: I'll talk to Jerry and Billy and see what I can do. So there you go.
2: All right. Sounds good.
1: What are we talking about tonight? Where are you?
2: Well, I just got back from Indianapolis, Indiana, kind of a special place in my travel world, because when I first decided to go into travel writing, Indianapolis was one of the first few places that I went. And over the years, they've been great to me. I've always enjoyed going there. And so, I got a lot of stuff to share with you about Indianapolis and things for your listeners to see and do. But before I do, I have to quickly tell you this. So I'm on my way to Indianapolis. I get a text message from a friend of mine, and she says, hey, she goes, do you want to come with us to see the Indiana Fever, the women's basketball? And I said, no, I'm not interested in that. And then I said, wait. I said, is this the Caitlin Clark thing? Yes, Caitlin. I said, you know what? I'm there. I'm there. I want to go. So I go to the game. It was right across the street, actually, from where I was staying. The arena was, and it's Caitlin Clark Fever. Everybody's got their jerseys on. Everybody's excited. The place is packed. And I happened to be there the night where she got thrown to the ground.
1: Yeah, and stepped on or punched or something, wasn't it?
2: Stepped on, and a girl, puts her fist right into her neck. And it was unbelievable. And I thought, well, holy cow. And, of course, it's a big, huge news story. It's all over the country. Everybody's talking about it. And I thought, I can't believe that this is the game that I go to, the one game I go to. So the next morning, I thought, I don't know, for whatever reason, I was really bothered by it. And I thought, you know, I'm going to just write about my observations at the game. And people should know this, I am not qualified to talk about sports at all. Sports or food, two topics I should never be writing about. But I thought, I'm going to write about it anyway. And I'm looking right across the street at the arena as I'm writing this thing. And I don't know, maybe there were seven paragraphs just talking about what I observed with, you know, these young kids everywhere at the Caitlin Clark jerseys, and then just the place being packed, and then just horrible behavior and whatever. So I put this thing together. I send it out. McGraw, in 12 hours, the thing goes viral. In 2 days, it is seen by more than 5 million people. Unbelievable. And so, and 99% of the people, thank God, were in agreement with my very professional sports observations, talking about Caitlin Clark and how, you know, again, these are just my opinions, but the WNBA doesn't seem to really, I don't know, I guess, like her very much, you know.
1: Yeah, there's a yin and a yang there. She brings a lot of attention and a lot of fans, but there's a lot of jealousy and a lot of issues. They're trying to work through it all. It's actually kind of really interesting.
2: It's crazy. And so, but I thought you'd get a kick out of that. The one topic I have no business writing about, sports, will probably be the most successful Facebook post I did of the entire year on Caitlin Clark. So anyway, I really enjoyed it.
1: There you go. Sports Wrap with Bill Cleveland every Tuesday and Thursday here on America at Night.
2: Yeah, that's right. But Indianapolis, so I've been going to Indianapolis for years, and just a handful of things people should know. So first of all, you know, I have friends that have young kids, and they'll ask me, like, where can I go with my kids whether they're, you know, really small or they're even, you know, teenagers, really. And I will tell them the greatest children's museum in the entire country is in Indianapolis. It's the Children's Museum of Indianapolis. And I've gone to this place probably five or six times on tours and things like that. I've gotten to know a couple people that work there. And this place is unlike any children's museum in the entire country, mainly because if you as a parent are taking your kid there, there are things you will enjoy. Even within the same exhibit that, you know, your kid might be paying attention to one thing, but you're paying attention to something else. So you don't see like parents who are playing on their phones or just chatting amongst each other. Like, it's a really wild thing where families can go and kind of enjoy different things, but do it all together. So you've got, you know, they've got a dinosaur exhibit, but they're not just dinosaurs. Like, you look through the window and you see people actually cleaning the dinosaur fossils that they've taken up out of the ground, you know, in Wyoming or Montana or wherever they do that. They've got these like great nostalgic exhibits. They did one a year or two ago on Hot Wheels. So, you know, you go and you're seeing all these cool Hot Wheels, but and there's all these other little extra things you do, and activities and exhibits all around, you know, Hot Wheels. One of my favorite things was seeing one of the golden tickets from Charlie and the Chocolate Factory they had on display. Like, so it's like it's five floors. There's tons of cool stuff. And then they added an outdoor sports area. So, like, I can't remember. I don't know. Let's just say there's 10, 12 different, like, sporting things. So, like, there's a miniature baseball stadium. There's a miniature Indy 500 track. So you go and I got a great photo. I was with my dad, I think, the first time we went there. And they've got us out on these, like, cool race car pedal cars that you're going around a track like you're at the Indy 500. I'm telling you, it's so cool. You have a kid. How old is your kid?
1: Yeah, she's going to be six this month, actually.
2: Okay, perfect. Indianapolis. You're in the St. Louis area, so it's like a four-hour drive. I'm telling you, you will love this place, and your kid will love it, too. So,
1: All right. So Children's Museum in Indianapolis. All right, that's one. What else you got?
2: I mentioned the Indy Speedway for a second. So I went to I told you sports. I'm not good with sports, but I don't know anything about race car driving. None of that. But I went to the Indy 500 a few years ago, and I will tell you, every person on the planet should experience this once in their life. There is nothing. Your brain cannot even comprehend 300, 400,000 people all coming into the same sporting event at one time. It's just unbelievable. And I used to know there's a way to gauge how big the Indianapolis Motor Speedway is. It's like you can fit like there's like seven or eight like huge landmarks that you can fit inside of the speedway. It's just it's so gigantic, and you can go and you can tour the track, obviously when they're not having a race, and then they have a really wonderful museum. So they just redid this apparently like in the last year or so, and it is top notch. Again, this is coming from somebody that knows nothing about Indy cars or racing or nothing, and I really enjoyed it. Like, it was really cool seeing all the different exhibits. So they had some hands-on stuff that you can do, seeing the cars or, you know, beautiful vehicles and stuff. It's really cool. So don't skip out on the Motor Speedway, even if you don't know anything about racing. It's such a big part of that town.
1: Yeah, the track is 2.5 miles wide. Yeah. 2.5 miles long, right? So it's 500 miles. It's 200 laps. So I don't know anything about racing either, but I do know that it's the Indianapolis 500 and it's 200 laps, which, if my math is correct, that makes the track 2.5 miles right around. So yeah, that's a pretty big track. Yeah. All right, cool.
2: Sports, food, and math, three things I should not be writing about. I don't know anything about that. If you enjoy art and art museums, they've got some really great art museums throughout the city. I got to tour a new one that just opened, or I guess they went to a new location. It's the Contemporary Art Museum of Indianapolis. That was really that's pretty cool, a new campus they have there. They have an art museum in town, and they're going to get mad at me for saying this, but they call it New Fields. I don't know why they call it. I don't know why they just call it the Art Museum of Indianapolis or whatever. But one of the cool things that they have there, so you've probably seen these love sculptures all over the country, right?
1: You've seen, you know,
2: talking about it. It says love.
1: Right. And the O is a little skewed or a little sort of on an angle kind of deal. Yeah.
2: Yeah, and I used to do a lot of trivia, and I'd ask people, where do you think that started? And they'd say, like, Philadelphia for brotherly love or that sort of thing. And the answer is actually Indianapolis. So it was a guy, Robert Indiana, that was his sculpture back in, I think, 1970. And so they have the original love sculpture there at the Indianapolis Art Museum or Newfields. I don't know why they call
1: it. Was the guy's name really Robert Indiana?
2: Robert Indiana. His friends called him Bob, but yes, Robert
1: Indiana, who happened to live in Indiana.
2: What a great life, huh?
1: What a weird. That's a quirk of nature,
2: quirky,
1: I guess.
2: I agree. Yeah. It's a little
1: All right.
2: quirky.
1: All right.
2: Now, you and I have both spent time in the St. Louis area, known for the zoo, right? People always talk about it being one of the best zoos in the country. So Indianapolis also has a zoo. I don't know where it ranks in terms of, you know, best zoos in the country, but I will tell you something that they have. It's really cool, and I've never seen at any other zoo. So they have this orangutan complex. I think I used to say orangutan, but I think it's orangutan. I think that's how you pronounce it. They have this special complex built for these animals, and so I guess they're apes. They can climb all over the place on these towers, and so like you're looking up, and they're climbing above you. They're caged in, I guess, for the most part, and then they have some areas where they're not caged in because they think, well, I guess they're not going to jump to their death, right? So they can kind of roam freely, and then this is really cool, and I hope they still have this because they did when I was there the last time. And these little like stations indoors where you can play like puzzle games with them. If you get them up to the glass, it's unbelievable. Like playing different games with it. Oh man, I thought it was the coolest thing that I have never seen at a zoo before.
1: So in other words, you can play checkers with an orangutan, is what you're telling
2: me. Yeah. Absolutely, yeah.
1: I'd end up losing.
2: Yeah, I don't know if checkers was the game. Okay. It could be Connect Four for all I know, but it was yes, little puzzle games and things. I just thought that was that's really cool and kind of unique. And then just a few other things. So you've got the Indiana State Capitol, of course, is there in Indianapolis. They're known for Monument Circle downtown, and they do this really cool patriotic light show at night that beams up on the big monument downtown, which is pretty cool. They have a canal, and you can do like pedal boat rides down the canal, or you can like walk through the canal. There's some various museums that are set aside, you know, along the water, which is kind of cool. And then they have, my gosh, you have the Indiana State Museum, the NCAA Hall of Fame. I mean, there's really a lot to do in Indianapolis. And the best part for me, I stayed downtown this most recent trip. It's so walkable. Like, I didn't have to use a car for the most part. I just, you know, you walked everywhere. It was really great. Did you go to dinner?
1: I also think Indianapolis has a huge, like, biking trail community. I think they have a lot of bike trails all over the place as well. Yeah. Yeah.
2: Yes. Trails, and there's a big state park there. I can't remember the name of the state park, but it's a big deal there. So I don't sleep on Indianapolis when you're talking about things to see and do throughout the Midwest and places to go. And it's really like a I can't remember the line that they use, but it's essentially like it's a one day drive for like half the country. Like it's pretty easy to get to.
1: Yeah.
2: I really love Indianapolis.
1: They got the Colts. They got the Pacers and then the Indiana Fever with Caitlin Clark. I knew Caitlin Clark was going to be a deal when my sister, God love her, I've known her, but she's my whole life. She's my older sister. Not once in our entire life did she ever say, what time does the game start? And she was staying, with me and she said, what time does a Caitlin Clark game start? And I thought, this is a thing when Cheryl Milhaven is interested in Caitlin Clark. This we have crossed some type of Rubicon, never to go back.
2: Well, now you can say Cheryl and Bill Cleveland, because I don't follow it either. And I will. One of the things that I wrote about in this post that I mentioned earlier was the fact that, you know, I would notice these people when I'm traveling. I'd be like at a bar or somewhere sitting down, and you'd have guys who were kind of like they were watching the WNBA with Caitlin Clark, but they were also looking over their shoulder, like, to make sure that people weren't watching them watching the WNBA,
1: right.
2: But they were still doing it.
1: Yeah.
2: And so, yeah, so a lot of people like her, and
1: There's also a new, I want to say there's a new sports bar called Sports Bra, and it's a bar that sort of caters to female sports, and they're opening up all over the country. Yeah. Yeah, so something going on there.
2: I don't know about that, and it's probably good that I don't know.
1: Yes.
2: I don't know about the sports bra.
1: You can read Bill Clevelin's talk about travel and sports and math and everything else, BillOnTheRoad.com. Lovely conversation about Indianapolis, Indiana. Sounds like we got to put it on the bucket list. Bill Clevelin, good stuff as always. BillOnTheRoad.com to find out where he's going. Bill, have a good week. We'll check in with you next Thursday.
2: Sounds good, man. Take it easy.
1: There you go. Bill Clevelin, every Thursday. Good stuff. Indianapolis. Children's Museum. He didn't mention Good Bones from HGTV, right? The HGTV show Good Bones. They were out of Indianapolis, I believe. They did a lot of good work. I always liked that show. I haven't seen that show on HGTV in a while. We'll come back. Wrap things up. America at Night. Back in a moment.
0: From the heart of America, this is America at Night with McGraw-Milhaven.
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3: All right, I love this story. The food critic for the Washington Post is retiring. I think the gentleman's name is Tom Sietsma. And he tells a great story. His column is in the Washington Post as he has retired. And he tells a great story. He says that he is, among the things he talked about, he's forever grateful to a Washington Post reader who saw a photo of him on social media and noticed there was a red spot on his nose. This has happened a couple of times. The email said, get that checked out with a dermatologist. Tom Sietsma, the Washington Post food critic, did. He went to a dermatologist, and it turned out to be basal cell carcinoma. He had it removed and is forever grateful to the reader who spotted it on his nose. Basal cell carcinoma is a slow-growing and highly curable cancer. So pretty amazing that somebody saw it on his face and reached out to him and had it checked out and turned out, right? Might have saved his life. Who knows? But he's retiring. He's got a great final column in the Washington Post you should check out. Stay right there. We've got open phones. And don't forget about voicemails. If you're listening to this, and you're listening to it on a tape delay or listening to it on the weekends or something, you can certainly call 1-844-2-McGraw and leave a voicemail, and we'll play it for you when we get back on the air. Open phones, text messages, and voicemails straight ahead. 1-844-2-McGraw. Stay right there. Our executive director is Alex Hinton. Normally, Tom Dillack filling in for him. Our engineer is Richard Good. I'm McGraw Millhaven. This is America at Night on Westwood One.
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8: Hey, From ABC News, I'm Dave Packer. New details in this week's fatal shooting involving federal agents in Houston. Officials now say the man killed was not the target of the search by ICE. And his sons are talking to ABC News saying their father always worried about being robbed. And that may be why he did not stop for the unmarked cars.
9: The boys say that their father reacted and tried to get away from these men because they were did not identify themselves. The van that they had was unmarked. They say their father was afraid and that his concern was that he might be carjacked, and that's why he tried to stay away from the agents, but that he did not ram their vehicles.
8: ABC's John Quinones. Iran's late supreme leader was laid to rest Friday morning, months after being killed at the start of the war. His burial marks the end of a week of mourning. Regime supporters filling the streets. No signs overnight of large-scale U.S. strikes, but the previous 2 days, U.S. military said it struck 170 targets. Meanwhile,
10: Iran tightening its grip on the Strait of Hormuz. That's causing the cost of oil to rise, and here at home, gas prices, which had started to fall during the ceasefire, now ticking back up to $3.83 a gallon.
8: ABC's Martha Raddatz. The lawyer for the family of 18-year-old Nolan Wells says it will conduct an independent autopsy following the 18-year-old's death while celebrating the 4th of July with friends. Attorney Ben Crump, citing the history of Mississippi, saying the family has concerns about authorities in the state investigating the death of a young black man.
11: Many arguing the law enforcement there in Mississippi is not handling this case the way they should, but authorities insist they believe in the integrity of their investigation and they're handling this case the same way they would any other suspicious death case.
8: It's ABC's Alex Perez. You're listening to ABC News.
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8: A California man is lucky to be alive after a bear charged at him at his Lake Tahoe home. Cortland Karowitz says he grabbed his bear spray and stopped the charge. Karowitz says he sees bears all the time, but this time, first time he's seen one act aggressively.
14: It was rushing me. The bear spray worked, you know, and it worked on me, too. It definitely worked, because as the cloud of spray kind of came back towards me,
15: got to get the mask on.
8: Senator Mitch McConnell has got people wondering. No one's seen him for weeks. His office says he remains hospitalized, but conspiracy theories are now circulating. ABC's Jay O'Brien.
16: Questions swirling around Senator Mitch McConnell. He was last seen on Capitol Hill 28 days ago, and then he was checked into the hospital on June 14th for an unknown medical condition. The governor of Kentucky sending a letter to McConnell's office demanding answers about his condition. McConnell's staff has said that he's recovering and working on Senate business, but he's been in the hospital for more than 3.5 weeks. Even President Trump saying he doesn't know his condition.
8: Aviation pioneer Wally Funk, the oldest woman to launch into space, died Wednesday at her home in Grapevine, Texas. Funk was 87. Funk was one of 13 female pilots tested by NASA for spaceflight in the early 1960s, but never made it to space. In 2021, age 82, she finally flew into space in the Blue Origin rocket as an honored guest of Jeff Bezos. Dave Packer, ABC News.
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8: As I often say, it's great to get away, but it's even better to come back to work. I couldn't wait to get back into this studio today with all the breaking news. Plattner in Maine, the war in Iran, what happened with Air Force One. Nobody seems to know. Nobody seems to want to explain it. And flock cameras. Mitch McConnell, his wife Elaine Cho, or Chow. I don't know which one it is. I don't know what's going on with him. Even the president doesn't know his condition. Now, how can that be? How is it possible that the president of the United States doesn't know the condition or the situation involving a senior member of the U.S. Senate, Mitch McConnell, the guy who is probably responsible for thwarting the efforts to pass the Save America Act? Oh, we haven't even gotten to the Charlie Kirk trial. The preliminary hearings underway. They're presenting all kinds of evidence. Look, I know people are all swept away in conspiracy theories based on what those courtroom information has provided so far. Seems pretty open and shut to me. I'm exploding microphone? I don't think so. Man, if you get caught up in that vortex online, you'll want to take a shower. The rage and the accusations and the drama between Candace and Megan, and now Megyn Kelly is apparently saying we should.

understand the dynamic of Candace and Charlie and Charlie and security. And Donald Trump Jr. came out yesterday and said that one thing that was revealed is that that day in Utah when he was shot in the neck demonstrated a stunning lapse of security. That this kid apparently gets up on a roof and puts a bullet in Charlie's neck in front of all these horrified onlookers. But the emotion, and you know what's funny about the conspiracy theorists is they have all the confidence in the world that they're right. I mean, they're literally claiming that this Tyler Robinson didn't kill Charlie. I don't know. I think it's Israel did it, or the federal government did it, or it was a conspiracy between the federal government and Israel. Charlie was allegedly turning on Israel, and they needed to stop that. So they set this guy up as to be, he's a patsy. And meanwhile, you got all this rage being thrown at Erica, his widow. And I will say, from some normal people, I've spoken to them. They hate this young woman. And I'm talking to them like I'm talking to somebody from another planet. You hate her. Why? Well, she's an opportunist. She's a what? So you mean anybody married to a high-profile, prominent voice like Charlie is an opportunist? Huh? And they legitimately hate her. And I don't know how you can hate somebody who has lost so much. I honestly don't know. Maybe it's personal because I lost a spouse. I know what that pain feels like. I can't imagine losing my wife unexpectedly to a murderer. I mean, you know, it's the whole thing is dumbfounding to me. And watching the back and forth, if you're on X, and I guess it's the algorithms, because if you look at one post, then they start feeding you all the other posts. And then you get the sense that it's like overwhelming on that particular platform. You know what I mean? You get the feeling because you're seeing all these posts about the one subject you looked at. Well, that must be everything that X is talking about. But it's not. You know, you're being manipulated by these platforms. They do such a good job of identifying something you're interested in or that you've looked at for a couple times, and then they start feeding you all the posts on that particular topic. So the impression is, man, everybody's talking about Candace Owens and Charlie Kirk and security and blah, blah, blah. And it's not really overwhelming. It's just that's what the algorithm is giving you. Anyway, I don't get it. I don't get any of it. I don't understand how you can't accept the apparently this guy's DNA is all over the evidence that was left behind. He admitted it. He confessed. He turned himself into the police. He hated Charlie. He had an agenda. He wanted to take him out, and he did. And I guess it's like the Kennedy assassination. It's not enough to believe that Lee Harvey Oswald acted alone. So I guess Charlie Kirk is now in that pantheon. His murder is elevated to that level. It's not enough to believe that this loser, degenerate, climbed up on a roof and shot Charlie to death. It's not enough. It's not enough to just accept that. There must be more. Israel must be involved. The feds have to be involved. His microphone. The videos I've seen about that, and gross, grotesque, awful, morbid. They're showing the moment that the bullet struck Charlie, and oh, look at the T-shirt in the back, and that's the microphone. The Rode microphone that he was wearing blew up. Oh, for crying out loud! You hear yourselves? You sound like a kook.

And I'm reading this and watching this, and I'm thinking, what the heck is happening here? So I don't know what they're going to do if the slam dunk that I think is prevalent comes to fruition and they convict this guy. What's the whole conspiracy machine going to do with that? I'm sure they'll say the trial was rigged and the jury was bought off or the judge was an agent of Israel. It just never ends. And people are profiting mightily off of this. And I suppose that's probably the entire explanation. People are just getting rich. How about a conspiracy theory about Mitch McConnell? What's his condition? Anybody know? Anybody care to investigate that? I walk into the studio today. A text from New Jersey, Scott Jennings is subverting the American public by claiming he spoke to Mitch McConnell for 20 minutes. That came out this week while I was away. A number of people all said that Mitch McConnell picked up the phone and called them and chatted away, which of course would dispel the conspiracy theory that Mitch McConnell is in a vegetative state. I think it was Laura Loomer who posted that her sources say the guy's brain dead. And they just want to keep him in there until they can get past the next couple of months, till his term expires. And Scott was one of the people who said that Mitch McConnell called him and they spoke for about 20 minutes. And it became a joke. It became kind of a running gag. Who didn't speak to Mitch McConnell for 20 minutes? I mean, it was like a narrative, almost, it felt coordinated. I don't know that it was. I don't know that it wasn't. I have no idea. I don't believe for 1 minute Scott Jennings is going to make that up. I know Scott, not well. He's a new colleague of ours. He's going to be joining us on the Gulf of America cruise in November. He does great work over on CNN. And we're proud to have him as part of the Salem media lineup. Scott is not going to just make that up out of whole cloth. And believe me, if I thought he was making it up, I'd say so. But why would he? Why would he run cover for anybody? Now, full disclosure, he worked for Mitch McConnell. Scott's from Kentucky. I think he ran his campaign once. So they're close. Scott's just not going to lie. I'm going to make that up. Oh, I talked to Mitch McConnell for 20 minutes, and we talked about Iran. We talked about Graham Plattner. I'm not going to make that up. And we haven't even gotten to Graham Plattner yet. I'm sorry. I got a talk show to get off my chest. I did a staycation. I got to tell you about the staycation, too. I think it's the first time I've ever done this, where I took a few days and just stayed home. And I'm going to tell you right now, it was one of the greatest few days I've had in about a decade. I highly recommend a staycation. I feel rested, relaxed, and in a great mood. Hope you are too, and I hope you join me. 800-655-MIKE, 800-655-6453, here in the Relief Factor Studios for Thursday. Tell me what you think about the Mitch McConnell conspiracy theory. Maybe you want to weigh in on the Charlie Kirk story. 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

0: Mike Gallagher.
1: I just had a team member cast some doubt on the veracity of the Scott Jennings story that he spoke to Mitch McConnell the other day. Why in the world would Scott make that up? And why would he risk his career, his reputation? Guy's a solid, solid guy. That's doesn't make any sense. What possible motivation would he have? But it is a mystery. You know the craziest thing about the Mitch McConnell story is the wife running off to China. Your husband is rushed to the hospital after a cardiac event, and reportedly they had to use CPR. His heart stopped, allegedly, and he's still in the hospital. And she's off cavorting in Beijing? Huh? Does that make any sense to anybody? Hello? Everything about the Mitch McConnell story is weird. What do you think is really going on? 800-655-MIKE. Give me your theory. And go ahead. Look, I know Scott's a colleague. And, you know, he's our new addition here at Salem Media. I don't want to necessarily shoot inside the tent, but I am interested if you think he would make that up. Why would he make it up? Why would Scott fabricate having a conversation with Mitch McConnell, who's in the hospital? He said Mitch McConnell called him. I believe him. Do you not? Let me know. 800-655-6453. Let me let you know about Chapter. If you think your Medicare plan is fine, you got to hear this. One of our listeners, Dorothy, lost her husband. Her income was cut in half. The same time, her insurance company hit her with a steep increase in premiums. She was struggling, and she didn't know about her Medicare, and she heard me talk about Chapter. She made the call. Do you know what she's saving now a year on Medicare, on her health insurance? $2,200 a year. Lots of testimonials. Richard in Arizona called Chapter specifically after hearing me talk about it. His advisor spent real time researching his dental and specialty care questions, gave him the honest answer that switching plans mid-year would actually cost him money. Richard said, "I'm so tired of people blowing smoke. You can't count on anything that people say anymore." 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That's 25 Medicare. Russ is in Phoenix. Hey, Russ, you're on the Mike Gallagher Show. Hello.
2: Hi, Mike. How are you?
1: Good, Russ. How are you?
2: I'm doing good. One of the reasons I believe that McConnell's wife went to China is because for years they've had a very large shipping deal with China.
1: Right.
2: And part of the reason I believe that is because they believed that McConnell can be favorable with legislation or whatever for that company because it's worth millions of dollars.
1: Yeah, but why now? Why would she go in the middle of this health crisis he's in?
2: Well, I got to agree with you because I assume because they thought maybe the business would be at risk in some way or to lose money. I'm really not sure about that answer, Mike.
1: Yeah.
2: I love your show.
1: Oh, thank you, Russ. No, it's weird. It's a strange story, my friend. It's odd. It's bizarre. It makes no. Look, if your spouse is in a coma or in the hospital and having this major health episode, you're going to go off to China? Now, I understand that Elaine Chao released a statement, and the statement claimed that it was a long-standing planned trip. What, you can't change your plans? You can't make an adjustment to your travel schedule? Are you kidding me? Elaine Chao, she has returned, by the way. She issued a public statement. The secretary was on a long-planned trip in China to support her family's philanthropic endeavors. During the trip, she met with a number of people, including the U.S. ambassador. The senator's health did not warrant an immediate return to the U.S. Yet nobody knows what his condition is, including the President of the United States. Now, look, you want to dive into conspiracy theories? Let's go. Forget the goofiness over the Charlie Kirk murder case and the crazy conspiracy theories there. Here's a real conspiracy theory. Somebody's hiding something from us, big time. Am I wrong? 800-655-MIKE.
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0: more.
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1: 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You'll see Larry O'Connor and Scott Jennings and Hugh Hewitt and Alex Marlowe and the Seculos and Larry Elder and great news, great commentary. It's all waiting for you. 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I like telling you about this movie that everybody's been buzzing about, The Story of Everything. Powerful documentary. It's now available online. You can stream it. You can watch it again and again, share it with your kids, your family, your friends. It's a remarkable film. It dives into the mathematics of fine-tuning, the information code buried in DNA, and the extraordinary engineering inside every single living cell. Look, we know we're not an accident. You and I know that we're not an accident. We know there is a creator. We know there's intelligent design. But this is a movie that gives you the evidence. Featuring Dr. Stephen Meyer and a number of other respected scientists, the movie asks and answers the profound question, does the evidence point to intelligent design? Of course it does. Whether you're a science lover, a curious skeptic, or simply someone who loves having your mind blown, you're going to love this movie. It's called The Story of Everything. Watch it now. 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And don't forget the .film part. Some people instinctively are doing .com. TheStoryOfEverything.film/Mike. That's TheStoryOfEverything.film/Mike. Here's a text from San Antonio. Scott Jennings is from Kentucky. He's known McConnell since he was a teenager. And that could be part of it. Another Elizabethtown, Kentucky. Scott might have been talking to AI. Minnesota. Scott may have gotten a call, but I doubt that it was actually McConnell. Again, I have to qualify this. I wouldn't, you know, Scott and I aren't friends. I mean, I've been with him on a couple of events. He's coming with us on the cruise. I cheer for him every night that he does battle on CNN. I'm loving his new show on Salem Media, which follows me on many stations around the country and, of course, online and on podcast form. And Scott has become a very popular voice for conservatives. He's one of those lone voices in the wilderness on CNN. He does a great job. And what I do know of Scott is he's a guy of integrity and credibility. And I don't believe that Scott's going to stick his neck out and make this up. Got a clip of what Scott said a few days ago about the call that he said he got from Mitch McConnell. Now, over at the Daily Caller, McConnell's office sent out an email that included a compilation of statements from senators and acquaintances who claimed they spoke to the former majority leader for similar lengths of time, and they discussed related topics. On the plane this week, President Trump was asked about Mitch McConnell's condition. He said, I have no idea. It's this giant mystery. What's mysterious about this? What in the world is the mystery? Now, when we're teeing this clip up for you here in just a moment, when you hear this, this is kind of intriguing what Scott said on CNN. Because here's a text from Sarasota. And by the way, we got an event coming up in Sarasota in just a couple of weeks. Tracy, can you get me that information? Because I think it's on the 20th or maybe the 21st. We've got a big event in Sarasota. Hugh Hewitt and I are going to be there hosting a big town hall. And I love getting over to this. I don't spend enough time over there. Every time I go to Sarasota, I remember how great a place it is. And we're going to have a great time. I'll give you all the details here in just a moment. Join Hugh Hewitt and me. And don't worry, I'll keep Hugh in line. I'll get that establishment globalist in shape. By the end of the night, I'll have him with a MAGA hat on. There may be some fireworks on stage. And Hugh, of course, is a friend, even though we don't always agree. Look, he's a Beltway insider, and he admits that. He doesn't, I'm not saying that to criticize him. Hugh and I have kind of a different worldview when it comes to national politics. And Hugh is very much an establishment insider guy. And I'm very much an outsider. I'm very much an America firster. And that may come up on stage in Sarasota here in a couple of weeks. I think it's either July 20th or the 21st, but I'll get you all those details in just a moment. But you know, the point is, you stop and think about this. Nobody's going to just make something up out of whole cloth. Here was Scott Jennings earlier this week on CNN, along with John Thune and a few others. It's like all of a sudden all of a sudden Mitch McConnell picked up the phone from his hospital bed and started calling everybody as if to reassure them that he's okay. Here's what Scott said about his conversation. Now, keep in mind, let me go back to this text in Sarasota. Scott may have spoken to Mitch McConnell, but did Mitch McConnell speak to Scott? Now, that seems a little absurd, but with that question in mind, listen carefully to what Scott said.
2: Yeah, he called me this morning before I did my radio show. We talked for about 17 minutes. You know, he talked a lot about the situation with Iran, talked a little bit about Ukraine and what's going on in Europe. I told him I'd been to the Teddy Roosevelt Library. We talked a little bit about the history of the vice presidency and how Roosevelt had transformed that in the modern presidency, a little history of the Senate. It was a wide-ranging conversation. I talked to him often. I hadn't talked to him since he'd been in. I'd gotten a few text messages from him, but I hadn't spoken to him. So it was good to hear his voice. Voice sounded strong and sounded like he was keeping up with the news to me.
3: Did you ask him how he was feeling?
2: Yeah, he said he was feeling okay, you know, obviously well enough to call me on the phone and obviously well enough to talk to Barrasso and Thune. Now, look, I'm not qualified to discuss any medical issues or give you any information about that. That's really for him or his staff to do. But, you know, I talk to him from time to time and I see him from time to time. And, you know, we had a conversation today about the things that we normally talk about, which are news of the day, political stuff.
3: Did you come away feeling like he's still capable of serving the people of Kentucky as senator?
2: I came away feeling that he was staying on top of the news. Again, I look, his condition and why he's in the hospital or when he might come out or look, that's
3: do you know why, and are just saying you're it's not a liberty to share?
2: I do not know why. I only know, frankly, what has been reported or what his office has said. So it was a personal private call, but I didn't probe him too deeply for his medical records.
1: There's no way he's making that up. There's no way, whatever you think of Republicans, Democrats, TV people, radio people, no way he's going to put his reputation on the line by making something like that up. He spoke with great specificity about the timbre of McConnell's voice, the content of their conversation. No way he's making that up. Tori's in Portland, Oregon. Tori, you're on the Mike Gallagher Show, 18 minutes before the hour. Hey, Tori, thanks for hanging in there with us. How are you? Tori, are you there? Did you slump over? Come in, Tori. Gosh, I always hate it when somebody waits a half hour and then I got to move on. Here's Pam in Ohio. Hey, Pam, how are you?
4: Mike.
1: Hi.
4: Hey, I don't think anybody's lying per se. I'm thinking that maybe they're trying to hide his condition because if there's some big
1: incapacitated.
4: Yes.
1: Yeah.
4: And or possibly dead. Doesn't the governor of Kentucky, who is a Democrat, get to pick his replacement?
1: Yeah, I mean, well, there's all kinds of weird procedural things that would happen if he died before his term expired or if he was incapacitated. But honestly, do you think Scott's making all that up?
4: Not sure. I don't know him like you do, apparently.
1: Well, no, and look, again, let me be very clear. I don't know him that well. I've met him a couple times. I like him. We're going to do this cruise together, which is going to be a lot of fun. We're going to be joined by Larry O'Connor and Kurt Schlichter and Jen Horn in November. There's only a few days left, actually, to sign up, and I hope you will. If you go to MikeOnline.com, you'll see all the details about the Gulf of America cruise, November 14th through the 21st. It's going to be we've already got hundreds of people signed up. It's going to be a blast. On the Eurodam, a beautiful cruise ship from Holland America, will sail through the beautiful blue Caribbean waters and celebrate America's 250th. We'll do a lot of onboard events for you. It's going to be a great time. 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Just text the word cruise to 94. I'm reading that number right, aren't I? Yasmin, I can't see it. Is it 94878, guys? Text the keyword cruise to 94878. We'll send you back a link with all the details. Let's try Tori one more time from Portland, Oregon. Tori, are you there? I guess we had a troll, so go ahead and put the troll button on that one for me, Alex. John's also in Oregon. Hey, John.
5: Hey, Mike. Victor Hugo, no army can stop an idea whose time has come. And I think people are going to realize how embarrassing our country is, especially our president, when they realize Mitch McConnell and his wife, who was once Secretary of Labor and Transportation under Trump. She was the first to come out and resign and denounce Trump during the January 6th riot.
1: Oh, that's right. Well, he did, too. I mean, he went off on Trump after January 6th as well.
5: Well,
1: it wasn't just the one.
5: They were blocking trade with China. That was taking money out of their pocket. Look, they're going to find out Mitch McConnell was probably a Chinese hack. They were probably that's going to be embarrassing, like the movie No Way Out. They're deep cover for China.
1: I know. 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
0: Gallagher.
1: 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It'll be a great night. We're going to have, of course, a meet and greet. 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Eric in German, I guess. 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I have to tell you the joys of a staycation. Let me just 30 seconds on this. I've never done this before. I have, you know, vacation days, and typically when I take days off, I go somewhere. I hop in the car or get on the plane and go, go, go. And I thought, you know what? I'm kind of tired. I'm kind of beat down. I got a lot going on. Joey filled in Monday, Tuesday, Wednesday, and I stayed home and did nothing. I went and got the car washed. I got a massage. I went to the gym. I went to the mall. I slept in. I'm not kidding you. It was one of the best vacations, and all by myself. Didn't go with anybody, no kids, no granddaughter, no friends, just myself. And I'm a little scared at how much I loved it. I enjoyed that, and I feel so clear-headed now, and I was really ready to get back to work today, but man, that felt great. So look, let me just give you some advice. A little word of wisdom. If you've never done that before, like I've rarely ever done, do it. You'll thank me later. It is cleansing. It's relaxing. It's just I can't stop raving about it. So staycations are highly, highly recommended. There's no vacation or staycation in earthquake-ravaged Venezuela. And I'm going to turn to you. Joey kicked things off, did a great job. We've got a few thousand dollars already raised in the first couple of days of our partnership with Food for the Poor. This is a brilliant, beautiful, wonderful Christian ministry that we've worked with for years. They mean a lot to me. In fact, there's even a house that was built in my wife's honor and memory in Jamaica. There's the Denise Gallagher house. I've been to that house. It's a proud family is living now in that house. And prior to that, they were living in squalor. Food for the Poor does incredible work. And thanks to people like you who are opening your hearts and your wallets, our friends at Food for the Poor are rushing meals and medical kits and essentials to the thousands of people who are now living on the streets after they lost their homes, their buildings, with the collapse of the massive earthquakes that took place over there. If you'd like to help in this massive humanitarian effort, I hope you'll go to MikeOnline.com, click on the Help Venezuela banner. 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And thank you for always stepping up. This is the and look, they pulled a fast one on me. Yeah, some folks conspired behind my back. I'm not kidding you. And some of my colleagues started the campaign early just to get a jump on me because they always hate losing to me and this audience. It's not me, it's you. So let's beat them. MikeOnline.com. And do it with a smile and with love in your heart. Let's help the people of Venezuela. 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Let's get into Graham Plattner and the party of Me Too with egg all over its face. The Democrats are in chaos. And while I'm here for it, get out the popcorn. We'll dive into the Graham Plattner story out of Maine and a lot more coming up here on this Thursday episode of The Mike Gallagher Show. 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
16: From ABC News, I'm Dave Packard. The U.S. and Iran exchanging a new round of airstrikes. The U.S. military hitting at least 9 towns in Iran, and Tehran launching attacks toward Kuwait, Bahrain, and Jordan.
17: What we've heard from U.S. Central Command is that while, yes, they have increased the number of targets that they've been striking, a total of 170 over the last 2 days, they also remain poised, they say, to provide defensive measures should there be any kind of Iranian attack. So far, what we've seen is successful interceptions. Dozens of Iranian drones and missiles were fired at neighboring countries, and all were intercepted or it may have caused minimal damage.
16: ABC's Louis Martinez in a Utah courtroom Thursday. Recordings played and text messages read between Tyler Robinson, the man accused of killing Charlie Kirk, and his former roommate and romantic partner Lance Twiggs. The messages read aloud by Utah State Bureau of Investigation case agent Brian Davis.
18: How long have you been planning this?
19: Scroll down a little bit, please, Kimberly.
18: And Tyler replies, a bit over a week, I believe.
16: A judge is considering whether to proceed with the case against Robinson. The family of Nolan Xavier Wells plans to conduct an independent autopsy following the 18-year-old's mysterious death. The Mississippi teen went missing on the 4th of July while on a boating trip with a high school friends at a popular undeveloped island. Police say the friends left the island without Wells, whose body was found 2 days later. ABC's Alex Perez says the local sheriff's department is now facing pressure to find out exactly what happened.
20: The White House touted the $3.47.
16: And authorities have this week solicited help from the public for asking for any video images from people who were there on Horn Island over the 4th of July weekend. What was supposed to be a one-day strike for nearly 4,000 nurses at Brigham and Women's Hospital in Boston has turned into a five-day strike after the hospital locked out striking nurses through July 13th. 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
16: An Idaho woman who claimed her toddlers died last year after being vaccinated is facing murder charges. Prosecutors now saying that 23-year-old Andrea Shaw suffocated her twins, Dallas and Tyson, after she called 911 claiming she found them dead in a shared bed. ABC's Melissa Adan has more.
2: Shaw was arrested 5 days after giving birth to a third child. She's not entered a plea, and her lawyer says she's innocent. Now, if convicted in Idaho, she could face life in prison or the death penalty by firing squad.
16: The first so-called Freedom Fuel Network gas station has opened in Philadelphia. A White House official telling ABC News that Freedom Fuel Network's a private company and that the administration is not involved in the company and has not provided any funding. ABC's Stephen Portnoy has more.
20: An aide at the White House says this company is reducing its margin simply to make gas prices more affordable for customers. The president put it this way in his post. He said, quote, they are doing this because they love the USA. Of course, not every retailer can do that. Gas stations are known to be a low-margin business. But then again, discounts are a time-tested way to drive up sales.
16: Facebook's parent company Meta introduced a new AI tool. It says follows instructions to edit images from multiple references, including Instagram. A spokesperson for the Center for Democracy and Technology telling ABC users would not be notified if their images are used to create abusive content. Dave Packer, ABC News.
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6: I have the nicest audience on the planet. I walk in to a text message from Georgia. I described how much I enjoyed my staycation for a few days. My pal Joey Hudson held down the fort Monday, Tuesday, and Wednesday. And for the first time, I think, in my life, I didn't do anything. I didn't go anywhere. Normally on vacation, I go, you know, get on a plane, get in the car, load up. Not this time. Slept in, went to the gym, went to the mall, got the car washed. No agenda, no schedule. It was one of the most glorious few days off I've ever had. I am so ready to go. I am so revved up. And, of course, I've been following everything. Don't worry. Graham Plattner, here we come. We're going to dive into that in a moment. But I walk in, and Sharon from Lake Kiawe, who writes, what you described on your days off, your staycation, is called retirement. It's the best. You should try it someday, but then we wouldn't be hearing the best talk show. Thank you, Sharon. That means the world to me. I missed you. I miss doing this. I guess it was a little bit of a dry run for retirement someday. Lady on the elevator this morning ticked me off. Total stranger. We're making small talk. This is why I hate small talk. This lady looks at me and says, well, are you about to retire? I wanted to turn on her and say, does it look like I'm about to retire? How old do I look to you? I look in the mirror and I see a 39-year-old guy. Do I look old? I guess it's the gray hair. I don't have a lot of wrinkles. Imagine saying that to a stranger. I should have said, well, what about you, you old hag? How about you, you old bat? You about to retire? Oh, yeah, you already did, huh? What'd you retire, about 100 years ago? Ask me if I'm ready to retire. Well, for the record, I am not. I am here, and I'm looking forward to a lot of years together, you and me fighting the good fight. Are you ready to retire? My gosh. Lucky I didn't go off on her. I almost did. But you know me. I was polite. No, I'm working. I still work for a living. Have a good day. Enjoy your morning. Why can't I be in person?

0: actually rapes and beats up women with a Nazi death camp tattoo. And for Maine voters, well, that wasn't enough to discourage them from voting for this guy. Here he was. It came late last night, what, 8, 9 o'clock at night. I was sitting on the couch enjoying my last day of staycation, just enjoying it all. And up comes the big breaking news on Salem News Channel. Graham Plattner is suspending his campaign.
1: Hey, everyone. It's Graham Plattner here. I think as many of you know, over the past couple days, I have faced some very serious allegations, and I just want to make it clear, this is all false. The things that have been claimed did not happen. It's not real. It has placed an immense amount of weight on me as I think about what needs to happen now. Amy and I are regular people. We were not looking for this experience. We were not looking to get into politics. We had no desire to run for office. I just want you to think about like what you would do as a regular person in a position where a much larger world, large forces, were working against you personally to accuse you of the worst thing that a person could do, and it was not remotely true. I learned about this through press inquiries, with no time to truly respond, no time for investigations, before a corporate media system and the political establishment got to act as judge, jury, and executioner.
0: All right, so you get the gist of it. He goes on to say that because they're going to take everything from us, funding, support, we're going to suspend our campaign. Senator John Fetterman, his fellow Democrat, wasted no time phoning into Fox News and letting the world know what he thought of Graham Plattner and his dropping out of the race.
2: Absolutely, yeah. What Democrats saw in that trash bag? What did they see in this guy? Was it the Nazi tattoo? Was the gross messages online? The way he roughs up women? And now, why did you go in on this dirtbag? But yeah, it's like this.
0: Why is John Fetterman the only Democrat willing to state the obvious? Because he knows the answer to the question. Why did people go all in on this guy? Because they thought he could beat Susan Collins and give them a chance at retaking the U.S. Senate. They didn't care about all the allegations about his behavior. They didn't care about the Nazi death camp campaign. They didn't care about the vile crap that he posted online. They didn't care. Apparently, they only cared when a Democrat comes along and alleges that he raped her. Because when the New York Times did its so-called hit piece on him a few weeks ago, his accuser then was a Republican, who people on the left denounced as an operative just trying to hurt him. So a Democrat woman comes along and says, yeah, he raped me. Well, now Ro Khanna and Elizabeth Warren and the New York Times and all of them have egg on their face. Do you realize how bad they look in this? Do you appreciate how awful Elizabeth Warren, the U.S. Senator from Massachusetts, looks on this? She was all in for this. What about Bernie Sanders? Bernie Sanders seems to me that Fetterman last night on Fox News saying that Bernie Sanders owes his party an apology? You better believe it. You better believe he does.

0: do. Is Elizabeth Warren going to apologize? She was all in. She was ready to go. I mean, this is how enthusiastic. Now, you bear in mind, Elizabeth Warren knew about all the stuff that was being, that Graham Plattner was being accused of. And here she was anyway.
1: Graham Plattner is the real deal. He's a fighter, and he's ready to take that fight to Washington. Graham Plattner has the grit to go against the grain and to fight for what is right. That's the energy, that's the fighting spirit that the Democratic Party needs now more than ever.
0: Now, if she has any shame at all, she would be positively mortified, sickened by enthusiastically wrapping her arms around this guy, figuratively. Will she apologize? Of course she won't. All these Democrats want to do is win, and they don't care who they win with. And the big hope here, as I was discussing with my pal Joe Piscopo this morning in New York, the big hope and prayer is that Americans are going to wake up and see what the Democrat Party of 2026 has become. They are just power-craven. All they care about is winning, and they want to do it with bad people. I've got a theory about the bad people idea. I shared it with Mark Davis this morning in Dallas, and I want to share it with you. Because you have to ask yourself, how could 75% of Maine voters vote for this sleazebag in the primary? I think there's an easy explanation. But let's kick this thing off today here in the Relief Factor Studios. Fresh off of a weekend in Maine, speaking of Graham Plattner, that's where I started my 4th of July. Had a great time over in Kennebunkport and Agunquit. Saw a great musical. You know me, got to see a show. The Agunquit Playhouse is one of America's great treasures of summer stock. And they're doing a version of Hello, Dolly. I think it closes this week. Wow. Might have been the best version of Hello, Dolly I've ever seen with the incomparable Beth Level. She was amazing as Dolly Levi Gallagher, as a matter of fact. All right, let's dive in, though. Feel free to join me. Give me your take on the Graham Plattner saga, and let me share with you my theory about why so many Democrats in America are voting for so many bad people. You know, Graham Plattner is one of many. These are communists that we see on the ballot, and in many cases winning on the ballot. Why are they voting for bad people who are bad to the bone? I got an idea. I'll bounce it off you coming up. But in the meantime, I hope you join me. 800-655-MIKE, 800-655-6453. By the way, conversation starter, where's the criminal investigation into Graham Plattner?

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1: I continue to be fascinated by John Fetterman as we take a look at Prescott, Arizona on the Salem News Channel camera network, SNC.TV, for all the ways you can watch Salem News Channel. We appreciate you tuning in. We appreciate you watching. Got a lot to cover today, incidentally. I got to get to these flock cameras. I'm going to get in so much trouble over these flock cameras. I know Joey covered it a lot while I was away. There's this big drama and all this pushback against flock cameras, which I guess are sort of surveillance cameras that use AI and are even more sophisticated than the typical surveillance cameras that are out there. And where I'm going to get in trouble is my understanding that you have no expectation of privacy when you're in public. And if you have a murder suspect on the loose, or an elderly person who's driving around, maybe with Alzheimer's, that you're trying to locate, and this technology can be utilized for good? Isn't that a good thing? I know there's privacy concerns, but look, this is the same debate I remember years and years ago when normal surveillance cameras started becoming. So we're going to talk about that. We got to talk about the Charlie Kirk trial. His alleged assassin is on trial. We got to talk about the weird Mitch McConnell story. We got to talk about the war in Iran. Man, there's just a lot to get off our chest, including a reminder about this powerful new documentary that is now available at home. You can watch this and stream it at home on your own schedule, The Story of Everything. I've been telling you about this powerful documentary for a few weeks now. It's now available to stream online. The movie produces the evidence of a divine creator. Of intelligent design. It's a remarkable film. It dives deep into the mathematics of fine-tuning the information code that's buried in our DNA, the extraordinary engineering that's inside every single living cell. Look, we're not an accident. You and I know that God, the Father Almighty, created us, but there's plenty of doubters. Well, this movie puts all the doubts to rest. The evidence is powerful. Whether you're a science lover, a curious skeptic, or you're someone who loves having your mind blown, you're going to love this movie. Go to thestoryofeverything.film/Mike. 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You're going to love The Story of Everything, thestoryofeverything.film/Mike. I can't stop laughing at how the Palm Beach Airport has been renamed the Donald J. Trump Airport. What are the Trump haters going to do? Are they going to take a bus? You know they're not going to want to fly in or out of the Donald J. Trump. It's actually called the Donald J. Trump Airport now. I didn't know they named, I thought they like added it. I thought it was the West Palm or the Palm Beach Donald J. No, it's just the Donald J. Trump. They've changed the letters. You know how every airport city or every airport has a three-letter code? Tampa is TPA. LaGuardia is LGA. Palm Beach is DJT. They're going to lose their you-know-what. They don't know what to. They're on the. Is Greyhound still a thing? Can you still get a Trailways bus? They're going to have to take the bus. The Trump haters are going to have to take buses in and out of West Palm Beach. Oh, that cracks me up. That makes my day. But again, back to John Fetterman. I'm so intrigued by this guy. I was watching him last night call into Fox News. Here's a little bit more of his rant.
2: Yeah, absolutely. Bernie Sanders needs to apologize to the voters of Maine and to, you know, everyone that donated to that train wreck of a campaign. More than anyone, he pushed P. Hustle into the election, and now, you know, he keeps pushing these communists and these kind of awful anti-American people. So there's plenty of those people that have to humble themselves, you know, humble yourself. Yeah. and stop pushing, you know, this kinds of people on people in my party.
1: 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Or do you think they'll win with the DSA? 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What's Bernie saying these days about Graham Plattner? 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
1: 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The question in the Graham Plattner debacle is this. He's the latest in a whole roster of rotten socialists and far-left rabid lunatics who want to torch this country. And we're watching this, you know, dumpster fire in real time. Democrats don't know what to do. And they've got a massive problem. And here's the problem. And I want to ask you what you think is going to happen next. Is it possible that normal people, including Democrats, now I know that's assuming that if you're a Democrat, you're normal. These days, I don't know how you can possibly claim to be a Democrat. But look, obviously, there's plenty of Democrats who don't ascribe to the radicalism of the DSA, the Democrat Socialists of America. Here's my question for you. Will the Graham Plattner disaster open up enough eyes for people to realize that these dreadful DSA candidates are bad for America? Will the tide turn against this momentum started by Zohran Mamdani? You could put all the bunch of them in a barrel. They're all the same. They're socialists. And they really want communism. I heard a clip the other day from the DSA co-founder. Comes right out and says it. Our end game, we have a goal. Our outcome that we want is communism. And these are bad people. These are people that don't love America. You know that. Mamdani's wife jetted off over the 4th of July to some Islamic retreat in Majorca. That's the First Lady of New York. Let me repeat that. In fact, Tracy, give me the details if you can. Find the story about what the First Lady, I got to say it, the wife of the mayor, how she spent her 4th of July. I'm up in Maine at Kennebunkport across from the Bush compound, which, wow, what an impressive piece of land that is. I'm enjoying fireworks. I'm feeling patriotic. There's flags everywhere. Wait till you hear what the mayor of New York's wife did for the 4th of July. So, look, we understand they're a rotten bunch. They are America-hating socialists. And because they're offering impressionable people free stuff, they're winning. Okay? They're winning in these primaries. They're winning all over the country. Will the Plattner story be enough to finally put an end to this? I heard a clip of somebody today that I wanted to share with you. Melanie D'Souza was featured on the Tara Show in South Carolina in the upstate on 98.9 WORD. And Tara played a clip of this woman. She's from Venezuela. And it is as beautiful a job of explaining what socialism really does do to a country like Venezuela. Look, you hear that over and over again, and you hear this expression. For all these dummies enamored with socialism these days, go look at Venezuela if it works so well. right? But what does that actually mean? For a lot of people, I think it goes over their heads. Well, this clip that I'm about to play, courtesy of the Tara Show from WORD in South Carolina, breaks it down. Here's Melanie D'Souza from Venezuela explaining what happened when socialism took over in Venezuela.
0: Once there was a South American country with a promising future. But now all that promise is gone. The country is a failed state, a hollowed out shell of its former self. Services like power and water are sporadic. The most basic consumer goods, from bread to toilet paper, are in chronically short supply. Crime has skyrocketed. Freedom of the press is almost non-existent. Democracy has been replaced by a virtual dictatorship. The country is, I'm sorry to say, my beloved Venezuela, a place in which my family has deep roots. I can tell you what happened to it in one word: socialism. In 1999, then-candidate for president, Hugo Chavez, promised to lead the people of Venezuela to a socialist paradise. His theme was Esperanza y Cambio, hope and change. Venezuela is a nation of great wealth, Chavez said, but it's being stolen from its citizens by the evil capitalists and evil corporations. This wrong would be righted, he assured the voters, if they elected him. And they did, to their everlasting regret. Under Chavez, the government of Venezuela took over industry after industry. The government, he assured everyone, would run these businesses better than private enterprise. And the profits would be shared by the people. With great fanfare, he tore up contracts with multinational oil and gas companies and demanded that they pay much higher royalties. When they refused, he told them to leave. They did. His image was burnished by Hollywood celebrities who flocked to see the great work he was doing, taking money from the rich and giving it to the poor. Progressive politicians from the U.S. and Europe also praised him lavishly. Here's another rule. When Hollywood celebrities visit your country to praise your leader, you're in trouble. When the leader sings on national television and is praised by Hollywood celebrities, you're doomed. Socialism always works in the beginning, so people are fooled in the beginning. It's easy for governments to confiscate money, but eventually there's no more money to confiscate. In the case of Venezuela, I mean that literally. People who could get money out of the country did. Many left the country altogether. Nearly 2 million, according to Venezuelan sociologist Tomás Páez. The wealth creators continue to create wealth, but they created it somewhere else, Miami or Madrid, and other places around the world. When Chavez first ran for president in 1999, he said he would leave in 2 years if people weren't happy with him. But, like Castro, Chavez never had any intention of giving up power. He died in office in 2013, replaced by his vice president, Nicolas Maduro. Maduro is Chavez without the charisma or the voice. The country is now a pariah, shunned by the world and isolated. It's so bad that many international airlines refuse to fly there. People stand in lines for hours just to get food. Sometimes they walk away empty-handed. A recent survey found that 75% of Venezuelan adults lost weight in 2016, an average of 19 pounds. This national weight loss program is known cynically as the Maduro diet. Still, Maduro holds on to power. Opposition leaders and journalists who report the truth are jailed. Venezuela is a cautionary tale. Once a country goes down a socialist path, there's no easy way back. And the longer a country stays socialist, the harder it is to reform it. Venezuela has been socialist for 2 decades. If you don't think it can happen here, whether here is the United States or Europe or anywhere else, you're fooling yourself. When people get used to depending on the government, no matter how poor they remain, that dependency is hard to break.
1: Thanks to the Tara Show in South Carolina for sharing that clip with us from Melanie D'Souza, a former Venezuelan. Now, you know that's what these socialists in America, led by Zohran Mamdani and Bernie Sanders and all the rest of them, that's what they intend for America. That's the path they'll take us down. So my question to you, and I want smart calls, I want good, insightful analysis. Will, she mentioned the Venezuela is a cautionary tale. Graham Plattner should be a cautionary tale. Zohran Mamdani should be a cautionary tale. Will it be effective? Will Americans change their thinking about this apparent embrace of socialism? Do you think that this Graham Plattner debacle, and make no mistake, it's a complete and utter unmitigated disaster for the Democrat Party. Nationally, Bernie Sanders looks like a fool. Elizabeth Warren looks like a clown. They all look like morons for embracing this guy. And people ought to be looking at them saying, these are not serious people. They're so thirsty for power that they don't care who they support. Will it turn the tide? Do you think this might be the beginning of the end of the socialism march in America? Let me know what you think. I want you to flood my phone lines with your opinion on that. I really want to know, because I want to find out if you're thinking the way I'm thinking, that maybe, just maybe, the tide will turn. Join me, 800-655-MIKE, 800-655-6453. This is a time for prayer. A lot of prayer happening as we celebrate America's 250th. No nation in the country, no nation rather in history, has ever made the claim that our rights come from a creator, not from man, that our rights come from God, not government. And through every challenge, war, hardship, uncertainty, we've always turned to prayer. I'll never forget running off to Columbine to cover that mass shooting in Colorado. First thing I encountered were all kinds of people outside the high school there praying. 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
1: Here's a lot of text messages coming in on our text line, which is also 800-655-MIKE. 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From Minnesota, Mike, I don't know why for one second you would think this Graham Plattner thing would turn the tide. We've been down this road so many times with so many shady characters on the left. That's not true. Not like this. Yeah, there have been shady characters. There's shady, and then there's communists. We've never been down this socialism path before. So my question is, do you think this might turn the tide? Will Americans finally wise up and realize electing rotten people, even Democrats, who hide behind the socialism, communism banner, that's no good for America. And it's not going to work. Will it change? Greg's in Illinois. Greg, you're on the Mike Gallagher Show, 9 before the hour. Hi, Greg. How are you?
2: Yeah, I'm doing fine, Mike. How are you?
1: I'm great. Good to be back to work, and I can't wait to hear what you think. Will the tide turn over Graham Plattner or no?
2: You know, I really don't think so. And, of course, I'm from Illinois, Illinois.
1: Mm-hmm. Yep.
2: And, our problem here, and I've got conservative friends that have just checked out. And I can give you two examples. You know, specifically over something like this, I'll say to one of my, formerly conservative guys who's now a Democrat, until Trump admits that he lost the 2020 election, I'll never vote Republican again.
1: Until he admits what? Somebody was talking to me. I couldn't hear you. Until he admits what?
2: Okay. That he lost the 2020 election, I'll never vote Republican again.
1: They're hung up on that?
2: Stupid.
1: What idiots.
2: Like, get your head out of your butt. Yes, yes.
1: I know.
2: Another one. Another situation with a guy, staunch Republican, MAGA. And all of a sudden, there's this America First. I haven't followed. I stopped talking to him. And all of a sudden, he starts listening. Oh, Greg, you got to listen. He's on a podcast, listens to all of them. Trump's in bed with Netanyahu, and it's all bad. And so I'm just not going to vote anymore. That's it. I'm done.
1: I can't imagine giving up on America. And I'm reminded of what the late Rush Limbaugh said about giving up on America. And I like to play this from the archives when a call like yours comes up, and we're reminded that there are people who stupidly want to give up on this beloved country of ours.
3: Well, let me just tell you, folks, it's never going to be time to panic, because we're never going to give up. We're not going to give up on America.
1: It's not going to happen. We can't. And if you love this country, if you care for this country, you got to stay in the fight. And we are in the fight right now. We are right now in this battle, and we're in the battle for America's life. Graham Plattner is the tip of the iceberg, and everybody knows it. I'm not kidding. I'm not making this up. Zohran Mamdani's wife, Rama Duwaji, ditched America's 250th anniversary celebrations in New York, jetting off for an Islamic spiritual wellness retreat on the Spanish resort island of Mallorca. She went to a sold-out retreat, the Plants of the Quran retreat, cost $3,400 to attend. It revolved around sacred flora mentioned in Islamic texts through art. That's what the First Lady of New York did for apparently the 4th of July. Let that sink in. We can't give up. We must never give up. Don't give up on the people of Venezuela. Speaking of what Venezuela has gone through with the earthquakes, we are so proud to partner once more with Food for the Poor, and I need you. Joey did a great job. We raised a few $1,000s the first couple of days of the campaign. A few times a year, we come to you with our hearts open to hoping for your generosity. In earthquake-ravaged Venezuela, the search continues for victims who still may be alive, even 14 days after being trapped in the debris. look, we need you. Thanks to people just like you and me opening our hearts and our wallets, our friends at the Christian nonprofit relief organization Food for the Poor are rushing meals, medical bills, and other essentials to thousands of people who are not living on the who are now living on the streets, rather, after their buildings collapsed. 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And again, I love doing this. A few times a year, we try to make the world a little better, and we can help the people of Venezuela. 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And thanks for supporting Food for the Poor. What's up with Air Force One? 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
7: From ABC News, I'm Sherry Preston. New details in that fatal ICE shooting of a Mexican man in Houston this week. Homeland Security officials telling ABC News the husband and father was not the target of the federal operation prompting officers to try to stop his vehicle.
8: Undocumented migrants are humans.
9: His son's calling for an independent investigation, saying their father was doing nothing illegal and would have complied had he known the men in unmarked vehicles were officers. The agents were not wearing body cams. A Homeland Security spokesperson is blaming Democrats and the partial government shutdowns for the delay in issuing them to officers.
7: ABC's Lana Moise. A new report revealing a possible reason that President Trump didn't take his brand new Air Force One when he left the NATO summit in Turkey. Details from ABC's Karen Waugh.
10: The Wall Street Journal reporting Israel recently shared intelligence with the U.S. about a new Iranian plot to assassinate President Trump. At the NATO summit in Turkey earlier this week, Trump spoke about Iranian threats against him.
11: They want to take out the U.S. leader, me. I'm on every list.
10: Those comments came shortly before the president departed Turkey in the older Air Force One plane instead of the newly retrofitted jet gifted by Qatar. Earlier this week, sources told ABC News the Secret Service urged the president to make the switch.
7: After 2 days of back-and-forth air attacks between the U.S. and Iran, a U.S. official says technical talks continue over nuclear issues. Democrats hoping to take back control of the U.S. Senate, focusing on the state of Maine, where candidate Graham Plattner has suspended his campaign after accusations of sex assault.
12: Seven candidates already running to replace him. Some, like former state Senate President Troy Jackson, a logger, hoping to inherit Plattner's working-class mantle.
13: I'm, you know, what they consider a pickup truck progressive.
12: Democrats already eager to shift their focus from Plattner's scandals to Republican Senator Susan Collins.
7: That's ABC's Jay O'Brien in Washington. 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
7: A not guilty plea from Olympic canoeist David Hearn, who is charged with felony destruction of property at the Lincoln Memorial Reflecting Pool. Here's ABC's Alex Mallon.
16: As his attorney said yesterday in court, they expect to really push the administration for a vast amounts of discovery, which they say will be key to proving that their client is being vindictively prosecuted as a result of the administration's failures with respect to the Reflecting Pool renovations.
7: More questions about the death of Nolan Wells, the teenager who went boating with friends on an undeveloped island in Mississippi over the 4th of July. Wells is black. His friends, including Warren Cole, were white. They came home and he did not. ABC's Alex Perez with more from Cole's mother.
17: Ashley Cole had deactivated her account as her son and other friends were facing scrutiny after Wells' death. But when she returned to Facebook, she wrote, Warren was interviewed, that's her son, by the Jackson County Sheriff's Department and cooperated fully. She also says her son left Nolan Wells before returning to the mainland because the boat was taking on water and had a mechanical issue. Nolan, she said, made a decision to stay on the island and return inland later with another group of friends.
7: NBC's Alex Perez. Fewer people buying snacks and drinks at convenience stores. PepsiCo says that has hurt its bottom line. Its North American revenue sliding 2% last quarter. Sherry Preston, ABC News.
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1: From the wild world of D.C. politics to America's culture clash, brace yourself for the reality check you've been waiting for. 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
2: Love getting back to work after a nice, relaxing few days off. I took a staycation, which is, well, it was heavenly. 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He did a great job raising some donations for food for the poor and our campaign to help the people of Venezuela. 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He also did a great job keeping up with all the stuff that's going on. Man, what a bunch of news from Graham Plattner in Maine to the Charlie Kirk trial that's underway right now in Provo, Utah. I saw Donald Trump Jr., who was a very close friend of Charlie's, on Fox News last night, just mocking the wild conspiracy theories about Charlie's assassination. And there's a whole cottage industry out there. His microphone exploded. Tyler Robinson didn't pull the trigger. All this crazy. I've never seen anything like this. You go online and you'll get dragged down that rabbit hole of watching all these people battling each other. And they're mad and they're insisting that they're right, that Israel killed Charlie. No, our federal government killed Charlie. Oh, the security team was in on it. It's nuts. There are some conspiracy theories that are just flat out nuts. But there are some conspiracy theories that you think have some merit. Take, for example, the case of Mitch McConnell. Enough is enough. It seems to me that Senator McConnell's office owes the American people some kind of explanation of what condition the poor guy is in. And the craziest part of this already crazy story is his wife running off to China in the middle of his health crisis. I don't want to look into anybody else's marriage, but if you have a spouse who evidently had a catastrophic medical event at home, and he apparently did. CPR was evidently utilized. The guy was almost dead. And he's still in the hospital, and he decides to pick up the phone and call a bunch of people. Now, there are people who ain't buying it. And I wonder if you are. John Thune, his buddy, his fellow obstructor of the Save America Act, reported that he got a call from Mitch McConnell. Our colleague, Scott Jennings, reported on CNN the other night that he got a call from Mitch McConnell. And the folks who are saying that they got these calls are being slammed online. Now, I don't think for one minute that Scott Jennings, our Salem media colleague, is going to make this up. What would his motivation be to fabricate a conversation

0: call all these people? The Daily Caller reports that it seemed to be a coordinated effort. Daily Caller said, you know, here's an email that suggests that the Mitch McConnell health response is a coordinated effort. McConnell's office has provided no new details on his health, despite his nearly month-long hospitalization. Now, look, if we're going to be consistent, if we don't want to be hypocrites, we will point out that the Democrats were crucified for hiding Joe Biden's cognitive condition from the American people. And they did. We know they did. So why is it okay for people to circle the wagons around Mitch McConnell? Here's what Scott Jennings said on CNN the other night about the call he says he received from the Kentucky senator.
1: Yeah, he called me this morning before I did my radio show. We talked for about 17 minutes. You know, he talked a lot about the situation with Iran, talked a little bit about Ukraine and what's going on in Europe. I told him I'd been to the Teddy Roosevelt Library. We talked a little bit about the history of the vice presidency and how Roosevelt had transformed that in the modern presidency, a little history of the Senate. It was a wide-ranging conversation. I talked to him often. I hadn't talked to him since he'd been in. I'd gotten a few text messages from him, but I hadn't spoken to him. So it was good to hear his voice. Voice sounded strong and sounded like he was keeping up with the news to me.
2: Did you ask him how he was feeling?
1: Yeah, he said he was feeling okay, you know, obviously well enough to call me on the phone and obviously well enough to talk to Barrasso and Thune. Now, look, I'm not qualified to discuss any medical issues or give you any information about that. That's really for him or his staff to do. But, you know, I talk to him from time to time and I see him from time to time. And, you know, we had a conversation today about the things that we normally talk about, which are news of the day, political stuff.
2: Did you come away feeling like he's still capable of serving the people of Kentucky as senator?
1: I came away feeling that he was staying on top of the news. Again, I look, his condition and why he's in the hospital or when he might come out or look, that's
2: do you know why and are just saying you're it's not a liberty to share?
1: I do not know why. I only know, frankly, what has been reported or what his office has said. So it was a personal private call, but I didn't probe him too deeply for his medical records.
0: Now, his wife, who went off to China, has her office, former secretary, had labor secretary, right? She sent out a statement. Elaine Cho wrote, or this statement reads, the secretary was on a long-planned trip in China to support her family's philanthropic endeavors. During the trip, she met with a number of people, including the U.S. ambassador. The senator's health did not warrant an immediate return to the U.S. It's been reported that McConnell suffered a cardiac event at his home and that life-saving measures were administered. Look, at this point, I don't know what to believe, because if that happened, you're going to tell me it's normal that his wife is off gallivanting around China? That ain't normal. That is not what a wife does, or a husband. That's not what a spouse does. You know it, and I know it instinctively. So what do you think is going on? I don't believe for a moment that Scott Jennings is going to fabricate a story like this. There's no way. There's no way. He's not going to risk his reputation and his career. To make something like that up? And he was quoted all over the place this week. What do you think is going on there? His voice is strong? Well, maybe he can give an interview. I'm sure he's got Kentucky journalists, some radio, local radio stations in Louisville or somewhere. We're on in Louisville. He could give an interview. I'd interview him. Maybe somebody could talk to him. If his voice is strong, he should be able to be subjected to a 5-minute interview so the world knows he's okay. Bizarre. Beyond bizarre. Also, of course, is this big breaking story out of Maine. Graham Plattner throws in the towel. He gave this weird 11-minute video last night. Charlie Hurt on Fox News weirdly kept saying that he was at a rest stop or

0: on the side of the highway. Well, you could tell he was on a porch somewhere. I think he was in somebody's backyard in front of the woods. But this ridiculous excuse of a candidate who crashed and burned is sort of symptomatic of what the Democrat Party has become. Here was Senator Tim Scott last night on Fox News pointing out that the way Graham Plattner, who they all knew was a bad guy, they knew about the assault allegations, they knew about the horrible online posts, they knew about the Nazi death camp tattoo, but they supported him anyway. Senator Tim Scott says he knows why.
1: We love our men and women in uniform. We expect them to act and behave above and beyond the average person. And Graham Plattner has just been a dismal failure. Here's a person we should say is not just immoral, he's amoral. There seems to be no moral threshold in him whatsoever. And from the politics, the elites in Washington decided that they cared more about power than they did about the Mainers themselves, the people. And because of that, whether it was Elizabeth Warren, whether it was Bernie Sanders, Roe in the House, we've seen all these Democrat leaders stand up and say, we want more Graham Plattners in our party. We want more socialists, communists, and alleged rapists. It's unbelievable.
0: It is unbelievable, but I've got a theory that I want to test on you. I've got to, because you have to ask, what did he win with? 75% of the Democrat vote in Maine? When I was in Maine this past weekend for the 4th of July, I saw Graham Plattner signs all over in people's yards. I wonder if they're taking the signs down. Or are you going to keep them up? Do you feel foolish supporting him? Elizabeth Warren, Pocahontas herself. Oh, he's a man's man. He's my kind of man. He's authentic. He's what we need. He's got grit. He's got determination. Uh-huh. How do you feel now, Senator Warren? But I've got a theory about why people are voting for these bad people. Socialists, communists, people who want to abolish the Constitution, people who want to get rid of cops, people who don't care about a border. I've got a theory about the Democrats. They've witnessed the MAGA phenomenon. They've witnessed what happened with President Trump and his supporters. And as I've always said, they don't hate him. They hate us. They despise you if you've cast a ballot for the America First agenda. Here's my theory. I think Democrats are telling themselves, well, these fascist MAGA people are awful, so we'll be awful too. They're awful, we'll be awful. I mean, they say this all the time. Trump's a fascist. If you support Trump, you're a fascist too. You're an enabler of fascism. You're an awful person. So their theory is, I think, the Republicans have gone bad with its support of MAGA. Hold my beer. We'll be even worse. They don't like Trump? They'll find the Nazi rapist. They don't like America First candidates. They'll support people who are outright communists. Because their theory is, let's fight fire with fire and let's go down the path of awful, awful people to kind of counter the awfulness of MAGA. I think that's a pretty good theory. What about you? Something's got to explain it. Normally, you wouldn't see people openly advocating for socialists and communists and Nazis and rapists, but they are now. I think they want to outdo what they think is our awfulness. 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
1: You know, two really remarkable aspects of the Graham Plattner story. Number one, where's the criminal investigation? If it's believed that this woman was raped, why are they investigating? Are they? Is there going to be a grand jury convened? Is there a police investigation? This transcends politics. And number two, we've been to this rodeo before, where Democrats decide a candidate can't win, so they take all the voters and they throw them into the trash can. You realize over 150,000 people in Maine voted for Graham Plattner. And who's the real threat to democracy? Who are the real fascists? A couple of party bigwigs decided Plattner's got to go? And of course, since he's weak, he gave up and he threw in the towel? Well, what happens to the 156,000 votes that he got? Well, they did this with Biden. Threw all his voters into the trash can as well. They don't care about the electoral process. They care about power. It's all that matters to them. And they think they can win with truly rotten, awful, evil people. Do you think my theory is right? That they just want to go like bad boy? They want to go as bad as they can go because they think we're all bad for supporting Donald Trump? 800-655-MIKE. Let me tell you about losing weight the PhD weight loss way. I admit, during the summer months, the first month or so in June, I got sloppy. 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It was awful. 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So I knew I had to go back to the PhD way. 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You know, if Charles Darwin were alive today, he'd be on his apology tour, going to every school, elementary through college, jokingly apologizing for his belief and conviction that there was no intelligent design. This movie suggests a thoughtful exploration of evolution and the growing scientific discussion around intelligent design, and presents physics, math, and biology in a visually compelling way. It also raises questions about whether the complexity we observe in nature is best explained by chance, processes alone, or by intentional design. Truth is, The Story of Everything will leave you practically speechless as it highlights the beauty and precision of our universe. It's a conversation that continues to engage scientists, educators, and curious minds across the world. 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
5: 5:30 on this Friday morning, July 10th. How you doing out there? Good. Phil Ferguson, WNIR News, 69 degrees. If getting up, we had some Rain moving through the area this morning, and so the weather forecast today, we do have a chance of showers and thunderstorms today. 70% chance of rain for your Friday. Otherwise, mostly cloudy, the high 84, 65, the overnight low with a 30% chance of rain. Saturday, a 20% chance of rain in 84, but starting on Sunday, really all the way we go through next Thursday of next week, dry weather, a lot of sunshine, and we'll be in the mid to upper 80s. In fact, top at 90 or plus for Tuesday, Wednesday, Thursday of next week. But again, on Sunday, starting on Sunday for close to a week, very nice weather. In the news, the United States has launched new airstrikes against Iran, and Tehran responded by targeting Gulf countries. The exchange of fire threatened an interim deal intended to help end the war in the Middle East. Back-and-forth attacks have repeatedly threatened the ceasefire, but Thursday's appeared bigger all around. Supreme Leader Ayatollah Khamenei was killed in the opening salvos of the war, was laid to rest early Friday after days of public mourning. The strikes came hours after U.S. President Donald Trump said recent Iranian attacks on ships in the Strait of Hormuz signaled the end of a fragile ceasefire and threatened to escalate the conflict if they didn't stop. Lawyers for the man accused of killing conservative activist Charlie Kirk plan to call a final witness today as they try to raise doubts about the prosecution's case. A Utah judge is deciding whether prosecutors have enough evidence to put Tyler Robinson on trial on a charge of aggravated murder. Kirk was killed as he spoke to a crowd of thousands at Utah Valley University. That was back on September 10th. Robinson is charged with aggravated murder and has not entered a plea. He turned himself in a day after Kirk was killed. Well, the Rittman community is saying goodbye to Sergeant Scott Reese, fallen Rittman police officer, with a funeral service beginning at 1 p.m. today at Northside Church in Wadsworth. Following the funeral, a procession will travel to Rittman Cemetery, passing the police station along the way. The route will head south on State Route 94, west on U.S. 76, south on State Route 57 to Rittman Road, and slow as it passes the police department on Ohio Avenue. The procession will then take Metzger Road to Sunset Drive before ending on DeCourcy Street. Officials are limiting the gravesite service to family and local law enforcement. Reese served in law enforcement for nearly three decades. He joined the Wayne County Sheriff's Office in 1996 before moving to the Rittman Police Department in 2015. Reese leaves behind his wife of 29 years and their two daughters. Friends say they will remember him for the way he lived and want the community to never forget his decades of service. Also, memorial services for Christy and McKinley McWilliams, who were both killed in that shooting in Rittman this past Sunday, along with Rittman Officer Scott Reese. That is going to be held tomorrow, Saturday, according to Auble Funeral Homes. A visitation for the mother and daughter will take place 4 to 7 p.m. at Rittman United Methodist Church, the location 211 North Metzger Street, a memorial service to follow. Burial of ashes will take place at the Rittman Cemetery. Hundreds of people lined the streets Wednesday in Rittman to honor Christy McWilliams and her 13-year-old daughter. The Akron Fulton Airport received over $3 million for structural integrity upgrades to existing taxiways. The money comes from a Federal Aviation Administration award and will allow the airport to rehabilitate 6,000 feet of paved taxiway, that according to this news release. This will minimize foreign object debris, extending its useful life, the release said. The grant will fund the final phases of construction. And I saw this. It just made me smile because who doesn't like French fries? Well, there are people out there. But this is National French Fry Day. Did you know that? This is National French Fry Day today. And how do you like your fries? I am just a, well, I'm conservative. Just ketchup. But there are some that go with the vinegar. Some, we've had callers here with the French fries with some interesting toppings that they put on those French fries. Now, I do like the fries, like at the fair when they put the vinegar. Yeah, I do like those, but I have those very seldom. I'm just a ketchup kind of guy.
6: Well, and I love the taste of the salt. Who doesn't?
5: Well, yeah.
6: But you feel assaulted because it's too much. It's almost too much salt. So if you're trying to cut down, that's where you make the cut.
5: But I tell you what, I love good fries.
6: Good fries.
5: Tell you what. And I'm not going to mention names. We all know certain places.
6: Certain places,
5: and there's other. But who doesn't like French fries? I'm sure there's people out there.
6: I'm sure.
5: Good morning,
6: call.
5: Everybody. It's Friday, July 10th.
6: Friday.
5: Oh, Friday.
6: Oh, wow.
5: And we've got our two cohorts will appear at 6.
6: They will be magically appearing.
5: Yes.
6: Mr. Cullison will be. And I brought your, Tom, if you're listening, I brought that little briefcase. Oh. You wanted a new one. It's like a computer bag, which is what he uses. So
5: I felt bad for him. That.
6: Oh, his dog.
5: Bogey
6: I
5: tore
6: know
5: up
6: Bogey
5: the other
6: did.
5: One, you know.
6: Oh, I know, but the thing is, they're a dime a dozen. So so he's got one sitting back there in production. Tommy,
5: now, he had some different things in there too that the dog was not able to get into, which was good.
6: Okay,
5: so
6: like
5: good.
6: What? What did he salvage?
5: Well, I mean, he had some aspirin and different things. So
6: oh,
5: you don't
6: thank
5: want
6: God!
5: You don't want the dog taken? You know?
6: No.
5: And I figured there was something else. I don't know if he had a sandwich in there.
6: Okay,
5: but the dog got that. But and he also got his bills. That's okay, Cully. Don't worry about it. Pay next month.
6: Oh, my gosh. Well, you know what? Hoagie is still very young, and I'm sure, you know, we'd like to get updates on how he's doing.
5: Yeah.
6: And if someone has a puppy for the summer, you're welcome to share with us how that's going. Because there are some breeds that are more difficult to potty train than others. For instance, dachshunds are said to be very difficult to potty train. Wasn't much of an issue with Schnitzel, but we let him out all the time, so that wasn't too much of a problem. But they do like to chew stuff, you know, like most dogs,
5: yeah.
6: You know, like most puppies. So if you have a puppy for the summer, which I say is a good time to get a puppy because they can go outside a lot.
5: They go outside a lot, yeah.
6: Yeah, they can go outside a lot. So we want to hear from you on that. We invite you to call us on this Friday, 330-673-1234. A couple questions today we're throwing out. What item do you hope will be obsolete in 20 years? All right, I'm going to say anything that's uncomfortable to wear. And that means high heels. That could be like a belt that's too tight.
5: Okay.
6: Nothing that is too difficult to wear or that hurts you. Maybe this is an age thing.
5: Well, that could be. Now, you have shoes, but you haven't worn shoes for a long time. See, I don't like wearing shoes either, but I wear them. But, you know, my toes get all kind of...
6: So on the day I wear shoes, Phil, look what's happening. Look what's happening. It's coming apart. The shoe is talking.
5: You need to get
6: talking.
5: Some new shoes. There.
6: Well, I have others, but I thought, oh,
5: well, this
6: green
5: dress.
6: Green dress. But here, I'm noticing these shoes have actually,
5: they're
6: actually coming apart.
5: Think about duct tape or no?
6: I'm not thinking about duct
5: tape,
6: Phil.
5: That looks good.
6: I'm thinking
5: how about some super glue? Try
6: no,
5: that.
6: The Gorilla Glue?
5: Yeah, the Gorilla Glue or
6: actually,
5: something.
6: Actually, I'm probably going to toss them when I get home. I hate to say that we talk about things, you got to toss. That's going to be one of them. Because I didn't notice it until I got in here. Okay, because, you know, it's dark when I'm getting ready. But, oh, yeah, they're not going to make it. So can you think of an item that you hope is obsolete in 20 years? Something that you really hope is gone that we won't have to deal with?
5: One, sure.
6: Like a watch? No, you don't really wear watches,
5: I've never ever owned a watch. So, and I know that's weird, but I've never owned a wristwatch.
6: Would you like that to be gone? Do you care?
5: Yeah, because it never really bothered me.
6: It didn't affect you.
5: Yeah, it never affected my
6: doesn't mind. Impact you at all. If you could choose one product for free forever, which would it be? And again, we're talking a product here.
5: Free forever. It could be food or it could be something else, right?
6: I'm going to say gas.
5: Oh, free gas. That's a good one.
6: Gas is always, you know, because of the price and... how often do you stop? Because I got the hybrid now. How often do you stop for gas?
5: How do you like the hybrid?
6: I love it.
5: Yeah.
6: But I don't know how to work all the functions.
5: Oh, that's all right.
6: Yeah. Like, I'm still trying to figure out what the buttons are.
5: I stop for gas, well, twice a week.
6: Do you?
5: Well,
6: oh, yeah, yeah.
5: Trip here is a little bit, and then, you know, back and forth, and then I go to Kathy's a lot. And that's about...
6: Twice a week. So twice a week you're getting gas.
5: Yeah.
6: Well, that's kind of a...
5: Well,
6: that
5: I mean...
6: can be pricey.
5: Yeah.
6: It can be a little pricey.
5: I know Kathy, she doesn't have a far trip to her workplace, and she, you know, she says she fills up, it lasts a month.
6: Oh, wow. Yeah, that's amazing.
5: We've had other callers that said, you know, they fill up, Couch has a caller that says he fills up like maybe once a month.
6: That's amazing.
5: So, do you care about prices at that time, you know?
6: I don't
5: they
6: think
5: just
6: you
5: shot
6: would.
5: Up 70 cents.
6: I don't think
5: I was going to get gas yesterday at $3.21, and I thought, oh, I'll get it tomorrow. I go to the same station today. It's $3.99.
6: I'm going to add stamps to this list.
5: Oh, thank you. Stamps. They're going up Sunday. The forever stamps.
6: I can't take that.
5: I can't.
6: Because I do send out cards. I do send stuff out. Why are they going up? Why? I have an idea, Phil. Why don't we just get mail 3 times a week, since most of it's junk anyway?
5: I think it's a good idea.
6: Why do we get mail?
5: Yep.
6: 3 times, and that should cover everything. Because we get so much junk
5: in the
6: mail.
5: The last 2 days, I've gotten no mail at all.
6: Yeah.
5: Not even the, you know.
6: Yes.
5: And so, yeah, 3 days a week, that's fine.
6: That's just an idea.
5: That's a good idea.
6: I'm throwing it out there to see what happens. According to a survey, 35% of adults would like to have one of these in their car. What is it? You tell us. We'll be giving lots of hints today. A blow-up doll? It is not.
5: Because, you know, that would help you in that fast lane. Remember?
6: The carpool lane.
5: In the carpool lane, that would help me out a lot.
6: Honestly, and my friend Michelle in Seattle, she said, this is a thing.
5: So, I could put it right there.
6: People buy these plastic dolls and dress them up in, like, winter hats and stuff.
5: So they could go in that
6: They go in the carpool lane with these blow-up dolls.
5: Now, when she passed a cop, the blow-up doll would have that expression on her face. And they, so I might get pulled over for that. Is your girlfriend okay?
6: Right. Oh, my gosh. But it's a thing. I mean, we joke about it, but people are doing that. What's one place you think everyone should visit before at least once? What's one place you think every single person should visit at least once? Grand Canyon, Washington, D.C., the Holy Land, Rome, Hawaii, other. Let us know.
5: Yeah, let
6: what
5: us
6: do you
5: know.
6: Think it is? Because sure. there's
5: maybe
6: there's so
5: the
6: many
5: troll
6: girls.
5: Hole.
6: Maybe Lodi,
5: you never know.
6: Ohio.
5: The cat museum.
6: These are this is a real thing, Phil. Mm-hmm. The cat museum, and I want to go there.
5: Sure, why not? You know? It's right there in Alliance, and you can go to the troll hole right down the road.
6: Yeah, I want to go.
5: And we have prizes today and everything, don't we?
6: We have it's a two.
5: How come
6: day
5: it's hot
6: today?
5: Here? Oh, it's 69 in here.
6: I'm you know what? Dressing for the conditions. All right. I knew it would be this way. Yeah. Two prizes today, Phil. Two Luigi's gift certificates, where you'll find award-winning Akron pizza. This prize, yeah. First of all, you can get whatever you want there. All right, you can get the rigatoni, the sausage sandwiches.
5: Meatball sandwiches, three huge meatballs. That's very good.
6: Oh, my gosh. The food is so good there. And those big salads.
5: And
6: I love that.
5: And the salads with cheese.
6: Yeah. Plus, a family four-pack to a local Akron Rubber Ducks game. And, again, we've talked about this. You can either go four times. Let's say you don't have any friends. Or let's say you don't want to take your friends.
5: Yeah.
6: Or family. You can go four times. Or you can bring, you know, three other people. But you pick whatever night, day you want to go. You get your vouchers and you can go to a great game. So, and do it in one day. Go to Luigi's. Go do a Rubber Ducks game. Why not?
5: I love it.
6: We will be back with a look at sports and Phil in a minute.
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5: 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Hey, all right, we bet you yesterday, and I said a good chance of winning a ball game is when you have flamethrower Gavin Williams on the mound. You know, certainly I believe he is your number one starter on this team, even though Tanner Bibee basically considered the number one starter right now. But Gavin Williams pitched seven dominant innings. There was a Gabriel Arias sighting. Chase DeLauder, Patrick Bailey, the catcher who hits about 200. They all hit homers. All right. And the Guardians beat the Minnesota Twins 5-2 yesterday afternoon to avoid that three-game sweep. Williams gave up two runs on three hits and a walk. And he tied his season with 11 Ks. That's 11 strikeouts. Hunter Gaddis, he has been hit or miss. Hunter Gaddis pitched a scoreless eighth inning. And Cade Smith came in and earned his 27th save with a perfect ninth. The win ties the Guardians now. Hey, Johnny and I were talking about it. I mean, very fortunate. We've talked about it. Cleveland is in this division. I mean, you finish a little over 500, you may win the division. The win ties the Guardians now with the White Sox for first place in the American League Central. The Twins drop two games back. Guardians are in my – and look out for Detroit. I mean, they're five or six under 500, but still right there. The Guardians are in – oh, Miami – remember Miami Marlins. Miami to play the Marlins three games before the All-Star break. And game one of the series, that is tonight at 7:10. And I think this guy should be your number two starter, Parker Messick, the lefty. He's pitched very well since they called him up late last year. Parker Messick will start tonight for Cleveland. That game gets underway at 7:10. Akron Rubber Ducks picked up a 5-3 home win over the Chesapeake Bay Sox. As they got their second straight win. Akron, of course, just we've talked about it, slow, well, bad second half start. Akron 1-12 to start the second half of the season before winning the last two games. Hey, the Rubber Ducks and Bay Sox continue their series at 717 Credit Union Park tonight, and thank you for taking my suggestion. They said, Phil, thank you. Tonight's game starts at 7:17 Credit Union Park. All right, let's head out to the golf course. All right, love it out there at Firestone Country Club, although this is it. This is it for golf, professional golf, at least right now, at Firestone Country Club, the Colic Championship. After their wrap-up play Sunday night, there will not be another PGA tournament, at least scheduled for right now. But, you know, there's been talk of maybe the Corn Ferry Tour, the maybe the women. We talked about that yesterday a little bit. LPGA or maybe some other type of tournament out there at Firestone Country Club. Let's hope so, because what a beautiful track. Two-time champ. Jerry Kelly has played very well over the years that he has played out at Firestone. He's won it also. Two-time champion Jerry Kelly shot a 5 under 65. It's a par 70 out there. And he fired a 65 at Firestone Country Club. I remember I was out there a long, long time ago when a player by the name of Jose Maria Olazabal, and we were all stunned looking at the leaderboard there at 18 as I was covering the tournament for another radio station when he fired a 61. And let me tell you, at that time when he shot a 61, that was unheard of out at Firestone, a very difficult course. And over the years, usually you finish, 6, 8, 10 under par, you're going to win that tournament. But lo and behold, one round, he fired a 9-under-61. But anyway, Jerry Kelly playing very well, 5-under-65 yesterday at Firestone Country Club. He's got the first round lead. He is a stroke ahead of Darren Clark and lefty Mike Weir. 59-year-old Kelly has 13 victories on the PGA Tour Champions, winning the major championship in 2020 and 2022. He won a couple of times on the South Course. Clark has six senior victories. Zach Johnson and 2024 winner, Kathy's favorite player, the Big Easy there. Ernie Els is right there. Y.E. Yang, Cameron Percy, Soren Keatson shot 67. And so they will play a round two. And let's hope, well, they're talking 70% chance of rain. If you're heading out the course today, 70% chance of some showers today for the second round of the College Golf Championship. Let's see here. You got World Cup action. Kylian Mbappe had a goal and an assist after missing a first-half penalty kick. Let's see here. You've got France taking care of Morocco. The final score 2-0 in the World Cup quarterfinals. Mbappe's goal in the 60th minute. That was his 20th of his World Cup career and came in his 20th match at the tournament, moving him one behind Argentina great Lionel Messi. And Mbappe a lot younger than Lionel Messi. So France will face either Spain or Belgium in the semifinals in Dallas on Tuesday. But, hey, thank you to Johnny. He's got me into watching some World Cup action, also watching Wimbledon and some of the other sports. I'm expanding. Let's see here. You've got Kawhi Leonard's trade to the Toronto Raptors is now on hold because of an NBA investigation into the L.A. Clippers. League is examining whether the Clippers circumvented salary cap rules. The Raptors announced yesterday they will wait for the investigation's outcome. The NBA's probe began in September, focusing on a $28 million endorsement contract between Kawhi Leonard and Aspiration Fund Advisor LLC. The Raptors and Clippers had agreed on a trade earlier this month. Leonard, a seven-time All-Star, coming off his highest scoring season. No timetable for the investigation's conclusion. All right. And we have a WNAR sports poll for you. Check it out. Will the winner, thanks to, we're kind of thinking alike, talked about the Guardians in that division. Will the winner of the American League Central, including the Guardians, that's in the division they're in, the American League Central, finish with an above 500 record? Yes or no? And we'll take a look at the WNAR weather forecast coming your way in a minute.
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5: All right, already back. WNAR weather forecast. Now, the high today, about 84, but we do have a 70% chance of rain. We had some rain moving through early this morning. 30% chance of rain tonight, the low 65. Saturday, tomorrow, 20% chance of showers, 84. Final round out at Firestone Sunday. Looks very nice right now. Sunny, 85 at the Talk of Akron, WNIR.
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17: 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Now, here's Phil Ferguson and Joyce Johnson.
6: Hey, good morning, everyone. Thanks for joining us this morning. I love that we have full lines already.
5: Bright
6: this morning.
5: And early, bushy tail.
6: We might even take a call before the top of the hour. Just a couple whack facts today, though. Michael Jordan cut from the high school basketball.
5: Yeah.
6: What the heck?
5: Yeah, he was cut from the high school basketball team.
6: What's wrong with that? All right, and the human brain can't feel pain. Oh, gosh, that's what we need.
5: Oh.
6: Aspirin for, right? A lion's roar can be heard more than 5 miles away.
5: Wow.
6: So can my stomach. Roses cut in the afternoon lasts longer than those cut in the morning. Someone can explain that. Technically speaking, brides don't walk down the aisle. They walk down the nave.
5: Oh,
6: the nave.
5: Okay.
6: The average dairy cow produces 4 times her weight in manure each year.
5: Nice.
6: Holy cow. Your real accent comes out when you're drunk. The more alcohol you consume, the harder it is for the brain to control the way words are pronounced. Well, we radio people know how that works.
5: Yeah, no doubt.
6: No one knows who put the letters of the alphabet in alphabetical order. No, we don't. When you snap your finger, it moves about 20 miles per hour. I can't do that at all. I remember you in French showing your fingers.
5: Oh, yeah.
6: A strawberry isn't an actual berry. A banana is.
5: Okay.
6: Ounce by ounce, nutritious food costs up to 10 times more than junk food.
5: I never could quite fit. Well.
6: No, I know. I mean, why is that?
5: Food that's good for you, you're paying 8 times, 10 times more than,
6: Truth. Sea monkeys breathe through their feet. Now, these are not the same as the little monkeys we created with water, are they? Remember those?
5: Yes, yeah.
6: Remember when we made those? We are going to go to the phones. We've got lots of calls. They want to get to everybody. So let's talk to people. Yeah, let's get a call in. Good morning. Hello. Thanks for holding.
5: How you doing?
14: Hey, did you hear about the optometrist that left his glasses at home?
5: Pupil, optometrist.
6: You got the iris.
14: Well, for an eye doctor, that was very short-sighted.
5: Oh.
6: Okay. You know what? That works.
5: Okay.
6: Reminds me to get an eye test. Yes.
5: Yes.
14: Yeah, you know about my eyes.
6: Right.
14: Anyway, that's another subject.
6: You can see somewhat.
14: Oh yeah, I can. But the reading and stuff like that is pretty. I have to use some kind of a machine to help me on it.
5: Well.
14: Anyways, the Guardians, they finally won again.
5: Hey, they won again. Well, Gavin Williams is very good.
14: And he went 1-2-3 in the ninth inning.
5: He
14: gives up like 2 hits.
5: Yeah, we've had over the years,
14: amazing.
5: They always put guys on base, but they've been pretty good.
14: And you know how much money they would get if they were on another team.
5: Yeah, well, you think that's our poll question. The team in our division going to be over 500?
14: Well, yeah, but don't forget about the AL West, too.
5: I know. You've got Texas there, and they're only a game or two above 500.
14: Everybody forgets about that. They think our division's the only
5: couple in the American League, couple of mediocre divisions. But, hey, I'll take it because at least we have something to root for here, you know, and before the football season starts.
14: Well, they're better than the Browns, yeah.
5: Don't look now, but, you know, they'll be starting to practice here pretty soon in Berea there. So.
14: Good.
5: All right.
14: So your question?
6: All right. How about an item you hope would be obsolete in 20 years?
14: I hate belts.
6: Yes. I can see that.
14: I try to get pants.
5: I'm with you on that one.
14: I don't have to wear a belt.
6: I don't know. And I've actually bought outfits or dresses that come with belts. I just throw them. I don't even want the belt.
14: They seem to wear out too fast, too.
6: They wear out and they're not comfortable. Why confine yourself when you don't have to?
14: Mm-hmm.
6: And I sort of feel the same with the high heels. Now, every now and then I do wear high heels. I will say I still wear them. But I'm thinking they got to be comfortable.
5: Yeah.
6: You got to wear comfortable shoes.
14: Yeah, and that's what I want to get. I wish I could have a supply of walking shoes forever. Because they're not so
6: That would be
14: either.
6: What you would want the shoes. What would be the average price that you pay for the walking shoes?
14: Well, I'm sort of cheap, $50, but they're usually more expensive than that.
6: Oh, I think people pay $300.
5: Yeah.
6: I remember a student, one of my old students at Notre Dame, he made it a side hustle to sell shoes.
5: Oh, yeah.
6: He would buy them and then mark them up.
5: Yeah.
14: And how much do they really cost to make? I bet you they're maybe
5: it's like anything.
14: $20 and they charge
6: them. Yeah, probably not. Now, according to a survey, 35% of adults would like to have one of these in their car. What is it?
14: An extra tire?
5: Extra what? Oh, a tire.
6: Is it extra tire?
5: Is it?
14: Nah.
5: Now you're going to get the buzzer, I think. Sorry.
14: This could be anything.
5: Here it goes.
6: No, but that's a good guess. I think we all need an extra tire.
14: To think about it.
6: It's all right. Hey, call us tomorrow. 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Ken Akron, ABC News is next.
18: From ABC News. I'm Sherry Preston. The U.S. and Iran said to be continuing technical talks on a nuclear program and possible ceasefire amid renewed airstrikes all week long.
19: On the final day of a six-day funeral for former Iranian Supreme Leader Ayatollah Khamenei, who was killed in a joint U.S.-Israeli airstrike at the start of the war, massive crowds of mourners filled the streets. Some chanting threats against the president while carrying banners reading, "We will kill Trump." The Wall Street Journal reporting, Israel recently shared intelligence with the U.S. about a new Iranian plot to assassinate President Trump.
18: ABC's Karen Waugh in Washington. The Harris County, Texas District Attorney's Office says it will investigate the ICE-involved shooting of a man in Houston who was Homeland Security now saying he was not the target of agents who pulled him over.
20: A Homeland Security official saying 52-year-old Lorenzo Salgado Araujo resembled the target, and officers then initiated the vehicle stop. ICE has said he didn't follow verbal commands and tried to run over an officer, agents firing in what ICE says was self-defense, hitting him. He later died in the hospital.
18: ABC's Lana Moise, Salgado's family disputes that version of events. It could be another record-breaking hot weekend, says ABC meteorologist Jeff Smith.
21: An extreme heat dome forming, and that means possibly record-breaking temperatures. Billings, Montana, if it gets up to 110 on Sunday, that would actually be your all-time record high. Meanwhile, the heat continues in a big way. Las Vegas, Palm Springs, Phoenix, heat warnings in effect in those areas from California all the way up to Montana.
18: The heat also blanketing Europe. At least 12 people have died in a wildfire in southern Spain. That parasitic outbreak growing in states across the country. The cyclosporiasis bug has infected over 1,200 people in Michigan alone. Health officials continue trying to identify the source. It can take weeks for symptoms to appear. 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
18: A not guilty plea from the man accused of damaging the Lincoln Memorial reflecting pool. David Hearn, adamant all he did was touch the water, nothing else.
24: Recognition from the vice president that, you know, there were more pressing issues.
18: Hearn only appearing for about 13 minutes in court. It was a packed courtroom. Of those who were there say it's normally D.C. Superior Court. It's not the D.C. District Court, which is right next door. That's for things like property crimes, misdemeanor arrests around the district. This was a packed hearing, says ABC's Alex Mallon, who was in the courtroom. Democrats in Maine are beginning their sprint to nominate a new candidate for a key U.S. Senate seat. The drive after Graham Platner was forced to pull his name off the ballot following allegations of sexual assault and sexual misconduct, which he adamantly denies. Democrats expect to hold a nominating convention. California family lucky to be alive after a close encounter with a bear at Lake Tahoe.
25: Cortland Coward says his daughters were packing up coolers in the garage for a 4th of July boat trip when they saw the bear going through the garbage.
26: The bear kind of came towards them.
25: Cowart's grabbing bear spray he keeps by the garage door, and then
26: it was rushing me. The bear spray worked, you know, and it worked on me too. It definitely worked, because as the cloud of spray kind of came back towards me.
27: Gotta get the mask on.
25: He says he sees bears all the time near their Lake Tahoe vacation home, but this is the first time he's seen one acting aggressively.
18: That's ABC's Alex Stone. I'm Sherry Preston, ABC News.
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0: It was early 2020. COVID-19 was spreading across the globe, and Ohio's health department director, Amy Acton, says she was Googling the word pandemic.
1: Even though I'm a global health physician, I was Googling the word pandemic because I couldn't understand.
0: Some doctor, COVID czar Amy Acton, Googled instead of governing. But when she was surfing the web for answers, she didn't search the price we would all pay because of her liberal agenda. Acton's lockdowns forced local businesses to shut down, never to open again. Healthcare costs rose, inflation skyrocketed, and it's still hurting your family today. When Ohioans pushed back against her heavy-handed lockdowns, Amy Acton quit and left others to fix the mess she made. Now she wants a promotion. Will Amy Acton Google how to be governor? Or will she just quit again? Ohio can't afford liberal Amy Acton.
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5: 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The weather forecast, showers and thunderstorms today, 70% and the high 84. Overnight low 65 with 30% chance of rain. And we start the weekend, 20% chance of rain Saturday, and the high 84, but Sunday looks beautiful, sunny, and 85 degrees. Well, the Rittman community saying goodbye to Sergeant Scott Reese, fallen Rittman police officer, with a funeral service beginning at 1 p.m. today, and that is at Northside Church in Wadsworth. Following the funeral, a procession will travel to the Rittman Cemetery. Memorial services for Christie and McKinley McWilliams, both killed in that shooting in Rittman this past Sunday, along with Rittman officer Scott Reese, to be held tomorrow, Saturday. According to this release from Auble Funeral Homes, a visitation for the mother and daughter will take place 4 to 7 p.m. at Rittman United Methodist Church, location 211 North Metzger Street, a memorial service to follow. Burial of ashes will take place at the Rittman Cemetery. Hundreds of people lined the streets Wednesday in Rittman to honor Christie McWilliams and her daughter. Well, a 14-year-old boy has now been charged in connection with that fatal shooting of a 15-year-old Josiah Harris last month at a home on Packard Drive. 14 years of age. Akron police announced following their continued investigation into the shooting that happened June 30th, detectives signed charges against the juvenile. According to a news release here to WNAR from the Akron Police Department, the juvenile has been charged with negligent homicide, carrying concealed weapons, improperly discharging a firearm, tampering with evidence, currently being held in the Summit County Juvenile Detention Center. Well, after a review of the July 4th downtown enforcement activity in Akron, police announced the number of arrests has been updated now from 15 to 21, including 18 juveniles and 3 adults. The updated total includes the arrest of a 17-year-old boy charged with assaulting an officer. Additionally, another 17-year-old was taken into custody after he was observed throwing fireworks into a crowd. During his arrest, officers found that 17-year-old was in possession of a loaded Glock 22 handgun he had in his backpack. A Canton man accused of stabbing his girlfriend 15 times is due in court later today. Julius Edwards faces several charges, including attempted murder. According to police, he then led police on that wild chase. One point traveled through a golf course at Stowe, Fox Den Golf Course, eventually ended in a crash. Fortunately, nobody was hurt. Today's hearing is set for 9 a.m. And, hey, it is Soapbox Derby week. Always a great time. I remember out there announcing all the 300-plus racers that came into Akron on a hot, sunny morning that was 95 degrees. But, man, is it a great time out there for Soapbox Derby. Nearly 300 young racers, ages 7 through 20, heading to Akron beginning this Sunday for a week of activities leading up to the 88th First Energy All-American Soapbox Derby. Saturday, July 18th, the champions travel from cities throughout the United States, Canada, and Japan to participate in this year's event. 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Always a great time. I love it. We ought to be very proud here to host that in Akron. Remember, get the local news anytime at WNAir.com. 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

over 33 years. They got burger night out there Thursdays and karaoke. Oh, here's some of our callers. They got out there on Sunday nights, karaoke. Gavin Williams, very strong yesterday, 7 dominant innings. Gabriel Arias, Chase DeLauder, Patrick Bailey hit shots into the Indians' summer night as the Indians beat the Twins yesterday 5-2 to avoid that 3-game sweep. So way to go. And they'll get right back at it. In fact, Cleveland now is tied with Chicago for the lead, and the Twins are 2 games off the lead, and that game tonight gets underway at 7:10. Parker Messick is on the mound for Cleveland as they open up a series in Miami to play those Marlins. Oh, yeah, we know all about that many years ago. ACK Rubber Ducks picked up a 5-3 home win over Chesapeake. Way to go! Rubber Ducks have now won 2 straight. Look out, Dynasty. Akron was just 1-12 to start the second half of the season before winning the last 2 games. And the Rubber Ducks and Bay Sox continue the series at 7:17 Credit Union Park tonight. That game starts at 7:17. All right, 2-time champion Jerry Kelly, 5-under par 65, first-round lead out at Firestone Country Club in Akron to lead the Calling Company's championship. He's a stroke ahead of Darren Clark and lefty Mike Weir. And the tournament once again runs today, and hopefully we're calling for some rain showers and thunderstorms, but round 2 today. And then, of course, over the weekend, rounds 3 and 4. You know, these seniors, you know, you get onto the senior tour and you think, man, you know, they're playing for a little money. No, they're playing for over $3 million with $525,000 going to the winner of this tournament out at Firestone. Check out our sports poll. And it is, will the winner of the American League Central finish with an above 500 record? Yes or no? We'll take a look at the weather forecast and get to your calls in a minute.

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4: Alrighty, take a look at the weather forecast. Once again, showers, thunderstorms, a 70% chance of rain. And we had some rain moving through this morning. If you're heading out to Firestone Country Club, the high today, 84. 65, 30% chance of rain tonight. Drop to 20% chance of rain Saturday, high 84. And Sunday, sunny and 85 at all next week. A lot of sunshine. We'll be in the mid to upper 80s. Couple of days over 90. That would be Tuesday and Wednesday of next week. 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

0: Hello.
1: Arlo Guthrie, by the way, turned 79 today.
0: Really?
1: Yes, 79 years old. And Jessica Simpson also has a birthday today, 46 years old.
0: Mm-hmm.
1: Dukes of Hazzard. Let's never forget that.
0: Yeah, right.
1: Sofia Vergara, 54 years old.
0: Oh, yeah. Hubba hubba.
1: Modern Family. You know what? She's also a judge on America's Got Talent, which I really don't watch that show, but she's on it. I can see that. And Wyatt Russell, if you don't know the name, you know his mom and dad.
0: Okay.
1: Kurt Russell and Goldie Hawn.
0: Oh, okay. Yep.
1: He's also, he's been in 22 Jump Street and Black Mirror.
0: Okay.
1: I don't know if I'd know of him.
0: I thought you were going to give Riot's birthday.
1: Riot's birthday is.
2: That's a 14th.
1: Riot's birthday is on the 14th. 14th.
3: That's Tuesday.
0: Next week?
1: Right.
4: Yeah. I can't wait.
1: We got that down.
3: Okay.
0: Cool.
1: So Wyatt Russell is 40 years old.
0: Okay.
1: A couple birthdays today. And we're back together again today.
0: Yeah, got the old band back together. So here we are.
1: The old band.
0: Yeah.
1: That's right.
4: Is it the new band on Thursdays?
0: Yeah. the man plus one band.
4: The man plus one band.
3: It was fun yesterday. It was a lot of fun.
1: And also Kim, because we don't have an intro yet, but Kim Maxwell is with us today. Are we still doing Ask Kim? We could probably still ask John, too.
0: Sure.
3: We could ask both of us.
1: Everybody.
0: Yeah.
3: Panel discussion.
0: Right.
1: But if you ask Phil or I, we're going to just ring the bell.
4: Yeah, we've already pretty much 25 years here. I don't know if there's anything to know more about me.
1: There's nothing else really to know.
0: Yeah,
4: I like bowling. Oh, we already know that.
1: Yeah, let's...
3: A striking
1: someone
3: good
1: will ask
3: time.
1: About
4: oh,
1: that.
4: Thank you. In my spare time.
1: You
0: know, and if you looked up TMI in the dictionary, for too much information...
1: Mm-hmm.
0: Chances are there might be a photo of Phil.
4: Yeah, I might be right
0: next
4: there.
0: To it, just too much.
1: Yeah. Too much.
4: Well, I try to
1: too
4: get a low key except for Thursday.
0: Yeah. Well, I'll tell you what, we were talking the other day, yesterday and earlier this week about sleeping naked and everything.
1: Yeah.
4: Well, now you're bringing that.
0: And
1: good for you for that.
0: Well,
1: thank you. The
0: one question you were bringing up is, what would you like to be obsolete in 20 years?
1: Yes.
0: Right? I got one for you.
1: What?
0: Speedos.
3: Oh, that would...
0: Speedos.
1: Why? Why, though, John?
0: It's not from a personal standpoint, but, going to the Jersey Shore when I used to live out there and everything, and you have, these... grossly overweight Canadian men, wearing Speedos. And we were talking about being naked and everything, but I think... More disgusting than seeing someone naked is seeing someone trying to wear a Speedo.
4: Yeah. Well, it's pretty popular in other countries.
0: Yeah. Well, more power to them.
4: So
0: but
4: they can wear it over there.
3: Naked, John. A while ago, I think when my husband and I were on our honeymoon, we were on a cruise, and one of our stops was at Orient Beach, which is on St. Martin.
0: Oh, nice.
3: And actually, it was an excursion that we went to, and it is considered a clothing optional beach.
4: Oh.
0: Okay.
3: Which we might interpret as nude or whatever,
0: but they
3: say clothing optional. They don't say nude.
0: Right.
3: So as we get there and all of that. Now, I want to make this very clear. We decided to keep our clothes on.
0: Okay. All right.
3: However, what I noticed is everyone that should have been naked was not.
0: Mm-hmm.
3: And those people that were naked should not have been
0: naked. Yeah.
3: And, when you're on a cruise, you kind of see the same people
1: all the
3: time.
1: Oh, yeah.
3: So you go into the dining room later that night and you're kind of like, I saw you.
0: Yeah. It's kind of like Bizarro World,
3: It was definitely an experience. But something I would say was definitely something to experience at least once in your life.
4: I've never been on a naked... Have you, Joyce?
1: Yes, in Martinique.
0: Okay. Never have.
1: But I, like you... First of all, I'm very fair.
3: Welcome
1: and
3: to the club.
1: So,
0: same here.
1: Who wants to get a sunburn?
0: I mean, I've
1: sunburn?
0: Got the trucker's arm, but other than that, I'm just pretty.
1: Yeah. We were in
0: Caucasian.
1: Martinique where there was a clothes optional, is what they called it, actually.
3: Mm-hmm.
1: But I kept it on because sunburn. I actually wear the big hats and everything because I don't want to burn. But the people that should have kept it covered. Didn't.
0: Mm-hmm.
3: Right.
1: I noticed that. The ones that, you would maybe like to see naked.
3: At least for a brief second. Maybe not the whole day.
1: For a second. But they're the ones that take it off.
3: Well, and where I was, they had a few restaurants and bars up along the you know, I don't want to say boardwalk, but beside the beach. And
0: yeah.
3: I saw a few people go up there with no clothes on, and they refused them service. They said, you must be have something on.
1: Shoes.
3: To come in. And yeah, shoes.
4: You have a belt.
3: Yeah, you needed to be dressed to go and eat and whatever. So anyway, but yeah.
0: Well, yeah, and that kind of embarrasses me, seeing them naked, you know. And I think the thing that's worse than me seeing someone naked is someone who is naked saying to me, hey, eyes up here. You know, fortunately, I've not run into that predicament. But I was a Boy Scout, so I am prepared.
1: Okay. Yes.
0: Just
1: be
0: in
1: prepared.
0: Case.
1: Just be
0: in
1: prepared.
0: Case.
1: Be
3: that's the motto.
1: Prepared.
0: That's right.
1: Okay. But things that you would want to see obsolete, give anything. What comes to mind for you?
3: I was thinking of that on my way in, and I would like to see income tax.
1: Absolutely.
0: Amen.
3: I would like to get my paycheck.
0: Yep.
3: And
0: yeah,
3: just that would, see that
0: no
3: I worked,
0: deductions. Just,
3: I got paid,
4: and
3: this is all for you, and have a lovely day.
0: I'm with you there.
4: I don't even know who Rita is. Do you know Rita?
3: No.
4: Have you ever met Rita?
3: No.
1: I paid Rita.
4: I keep paying Rita. I don't know. I don't know
3: Ficca
4: what for.
3: Ficca, too, you know? I mean, it's like, okay. But
1: maybe
3: yeah.
1: they're married. Ficca and Rita.
3: Ficca and Rita.
0: Yeah, and Alexa was already taken, so they had to go with Rita, you know? And
4: but you're right.
0: That's for something else.
3: Income tax, I would like to see, absolutely. You know, we work hard for our money. Let us have it.
0: Amen.
3: Let the government figure out the rest.
4: I remember growing up getting the paychecks at first from different places I worked. That bothered me a lot because you didn't make a lot of money.
3: No.
4: You know, maybe a couple $100s and they're taking out, you know, 50 cents, whatever it was. But now it's just like you're just used to it. You know what I mean? You just put the money goes right into the bank anyway.
3: And when you file.
4: You know what I mean? So you have no idea. You're not even seeing the whole deduction.
0: That's right.
3: And when you file at the end of the year or whenever you're supposed to, it's kind of like, all right. I mean, let's face it. We all love getting a refund. But when you see you have to pay, you're just like, oh.
0: Yeah.
4: They're doing a great job with the government.
3: Well, you know.
1: Oh, yeah.
3: They work hard with our money.
4: That's correct. Yeah. We keep paying them.
3: Yeah.
0: Yeah, that's a Donna Summer. Well, almost a Donna Summer song.
3: Exactly.
0: They work hard for our money. She works hard for the money. Okay.
1: And, works hard for the money.
0: And that's a whole other business which I think should be taxed. Boy, we wouldn't have a deficit, you know, if they taxed that.
1: A lot of people would not vote for us at that. It's a twofer day today. First of all, we're giving away some Luigi's gift certificates where you're going to find award-winning Akron pizza. So good. I always order a pizza to go
0: because,
1: you know, you want to, once you're full, you want to eat more. Plus a family four-pack to a local Akron Rubber Ducks game. Let's go.
4: Go to the phone.
0: Quack, quack.
3: Good morning.
1: Thanks for holding. Hello.
2: Good morning.
4: Oh, it's
2: Good
4: NP
2: morning.
4: Out the
3: All
4: gate.
3: Right.
4: Number two. You're in the number two slot today.
2: Hey, Don took the first bullet today.
1: He did. He took the bullet.
0: How are you, bud?
2: Doing fine. You guys are fine. You guys can call yourselves the Fab Four.
3: Oh, hey, man. There
1: you
3: go. Bad.
1: You said fab, not fat, right?
0: Right.
3: Yes.
0: Fab with a B.
3: I like fab.
0: Okay. Not a T, right. That's the good thing about radio, you know, theater of the mind.
1: No one has to see us.
0: No one has to see us.
2: We all have images in our minds of what you guys look like.
0: Okay.
4: Okay.
2: I've seen Phil before, so.
1: Oh, well, you've seen me before, too. I mean, you've been here.
2: That's right. I've seen Joyce.
1: You've seen me
2: one
1: before.
2: Time out in the lobby.
1: Right.
0: Okay.
1: I remember.
2: A while ago. That's
4: you may have seen way too much of me in just one time there, right?
0: Uh-oh.
4: You
0: know,
2: no. I wasn't going to say that.
4: No, thanks a lot.
0: But definitely not in a Speedo, thank
4: next
0: goodness.
4: Next time I come over, I'm not interested in you. I'm going to go look at your brother's cars.
2: That's right.
1: And
2: we'll make sure
4: take me over there, would you? I want to go see the cars.
2: We will.
4: All right.
3: I was thinking about you last night because you asked me about tomatoes the other day.
2: Yes,
3: and
2: ma'am.
3: I was eating a salad. And the salad, and this was from a restaurant, the salad had no tomatoes. And I was thinking, I would love some of those tomatoes he was talking about. Just to add them in, they would be delicious. But
2: when they start coming, in late August, mid to late August, I'll start getting them.
3: And, I'll be ready.
2: And I'll tell you what, we'll get you guys some.
4: We appreciate it.
3: That would be perfect.
2: Yeah. But I will, when they come in, every day I'll slice up probably three of them.
4: Mm-hmm. And put salt like on them and just eat them like I love it.
3: Oh, yeah. Tomato sandwich.
4: Just like
3: salt.
0: There you go.
4: Plain tomatoes.
0: Yeah.
4: Salt on it.
2: Eat like an apple.
3: Yep. That sounds good, too.
0: Love it, love it, love it.
1: Now, you haven't been to a nude beach. I would imagine that's on the list.
2: No, darn it.
1: Places to go to.
0: It's on your bucket list, right?
1: I love it that they give you options, though. But it doesn't, for those that choose to just go free, I don't know. Man, you better be wearing sunscreen. That's all I'm going to say.
3: In all the right places.
2: There are so many bodies I don't want to see.
1: I know. And they're the ones that flaunt it. If you got it, flaunt it. They just flaunt whatever they got.
3: Ugh.
2: Yeah, well, you're right. That's on the bucket list.
1: It's on the list.
2: Someday.
3: Mm-hmm. Give it. It's just for a couple hours. It's an experience.
1: Yeah, and they're everywhere. Mm-hmm. If you look hard enough.
3: Mm-hmm.
4: Heartbeat. No, no,
1: hard. Yeah, if you look hard enough.
2: The operative word. Yes.
4: Yes.
1: Yeah.
0: And of course,
2: still always takes to do it.
4: I know.
0: We're sorry. Just commenting or asking for a friend. You know.
4: Yeah, that's right. Yeah.
1: That's right.
4: Hey, do you like French fries? Does anybody not like French fries?
2: Oh, crinkle cuts.
4: Oh, the
0: there you go.
1: Nice.
4: All right.
2: They hold
1: that's
2: more
1: really
2: ketchup.
1: Nice.
2: The crinkle cuts hold more ketchup.
3: That's good. That's a good point.
0: Oh, there you go.
4: And you like it just with ketchup, right? Or do you,
2: just with ketchup.
4: Not vinegar.
2: Ketchup, salt. No, I'm not a vinegar person.
4: Okay,
0: so it's kind of like the veggie version of the waffle, so to speak, because the waffle, you know, holds all that syrup and everything, mm-hmm. and the crinkle cut fries, you know, holding the ketchup. So you know,
4: now, what would win out, the regular fries or the curly fries? Those, you know, some of those have.
2: Crinkle cut fries.
4: Oh, the crinkle. Okay, all right. I go with the regular fries.
2: They do have the waffle fries too. You ever eat
1: them?
0: Yes. Oh, that's right.
3: Waffle fries are delicious.
4: And let me ask you another question: do you dip in and get two or three fries at once, or just one dipper at a time?
2: One at a time.
4: Do you?
2: Okay. I like to savor them. I savor them.
4: I'm.
3: Are you a double dipper?
4: Well, if it's your own salt, you can dip all you want.
0: Yeah.
4: Yeah.
0: You dipped. You took a bite and you dipped again.
4: Yeah,
3: that's right.
4: No problem. Unless you're sharing that, you know, ketchup with someone. But, yeah,
2: that's true.
4: Now you got to have fries at the fair or something. Mm-hmm. You know?
3: Have you tried sweet potato fries?
0: Oh,
2: my wife loves those.
3: Okay.
0: Yep.
4: Yeah, Kathy likes the.
3: They're an acquired taste, but they are delish. I have really grown to like them, and they are an acquired taste. I even do a little salt and a little pepper on mine.
4: Yeah.
3: You know,
4: okay.
3: and they're good. I mean, don't think of just sweetness. Mm-hmm. A couple places have like a marshmallow dip. I think that's too sweet.
0: A marshmallow dip.
3: Yeah, to dip your fries in. So there you go. But
2: I have tried them because, like I said, my wife loves them, and she'll make them every once in a while. And you're right; they're an acquired taste. I didn't really care for them at first, but I've had them a few times now. I can deal with them. They're okay.
4: Very
3: okay.
4: good.
3: Right. Well, that's good.
1: All right. What is one item you hope will be obsolete in 20 years? Now, don't say radio, and don't you know?
3: Yeah, we
1: don't
3: need our jobs.
0: Yeah.
1: Don't be real specific. You know, specific.
2: I
1: on
2: wouldn't
1: that.
2: Say that. I'm gonna say phone chargers.
3: Ooh,
0: phone chargers.
4: That's a good one right there because I'm already down to 50%. I like that. Yeah. Phone chargers. Yeah.
2: Hopefully they can come up with some kind of technology that auto charges.
4: Yep.
2: Where they just, you don't have to worry about it. You can hold it up to, you know, they have the.
0: Yeah, kind of like solar charging,
2: solar
0: right?
2: Charger,
0: yeah,
4: I like it. I think that,
0: Yeah, because you've got like the outdoor lights that line your driveway and everything, and they're solar charged, and you know, come on at night, and hey, doesn't cost a thing, you know, as long as the sun's there.
2: Yeah, well, John, work on that.
0: There you go.
3: And I don't know about any of you guys, but I mean, chargers are a hot commodity at my house. It seems like you get one, you use it, and one day when you go to look for it, it's missing.
0: Mm-hmm. Yep.
3: And if you have children or kids, you might say, who took my charger? Not me. Not me. Oh, okay. And then 2 weeks later, you see them with your charger after you've bought another one or whatever.
0: I mean, I have two. I keep one, you know, at home, you know, plugged into the wall, you know, when I need, and then one in the car.
4: Yeah.
0: And it's interesting because the Saucy Aussie, you know, the car, you know, we've been talking about the Mercury. I have a Kenwood unit in there, and it's got the USB plug and everything. But I must have a bad cord because every time I plug in the charger into the phone, it changes the station.
3: No kidding.
0: Yeah, and it always goes to WNIR for some reason. I don't know why, but yeah.
2: Well, that's something that the station managers have worked.
3: That's like the new AI. I mean, it knows what station to go to. Immediately.
0: Exactly,
3: it's reading your mind, John.
0: Exactly, you know, getting renter's insurance for my house, you know, and it's like I have renter's insurance, but hey, here's some great renter's insurance rates, you know, like go with this company, go with that company. It's like, hey, you know, who? I didn't tell anybody this. How do you know that? You know, and
2: that's right.
0: Spooky stuff, man.
2: You're right.
0: Spooky stuff.
1: Our phones are listening in on us.
4: Oh, no doubt about it.
3: Oh, yeah.
0: Oh, sure.
2: And with the phone chargers too, you know, the grandkids are here all the time, and there's always they've all got phones.
0: Yeah. Mm-hmm.
2: And you know, cause, so either their phones are on or their iPad. Everett has his iPad on there. You know, so
0: Yeah, I'm going to do an experiment right now, and then tomorrow when we do the weekend version from 6 till 9 of the Morning Buzz, we'll see if it works. So I'm just going to say something, see if my phone picks up, and then I'll let you know the results tomorrow morning. Okay, here we go. Free bacon. Free bacon. All right. We'll see what happens.
1: We'll see what happens.
0: Okay.
4: And if you have a place to get free bacon, let me know.
0: Yes.
3: You open your front door and there's a little bacon package.
0: There you go. Yeah. The bacon fairy stopped by overnight.
4: I like it burnt and crisp.
0: Oh, there you go. There you go.
2: Also, like we said the other day, when I texted Phil, I always text with Siri. Siri, text Phil.
0: Mm-hmm. Okay.
2: So I don't type it.
0: Yeah.
2: And I use the phrase, how was it, Phil? Everything okay at the station.
0: Yeah. Oh, right, right.
2: If you say everything okay at the station, that's a statement.
0: Yeah.
2: If you say everything okay at the station, that's a question.
0: Right.
4: Yep. Well, how did
2: AI understand, and it put a question mark after it. How did it know by the inflection of my voice that it was a question?
0: Mm-hmm. That's right.
4: Well, and the first thing that Siri says to you is, you're texting Phil.
2: Yeah.
4: Again, you know, really?
0: You're texting Phil
4: Ferguson?
0: Again?
4: What a pain in the ass.
0: There are other things in life that are more fun to do.
4: You know, okay, go ahead. All right.
3: The thrill of punctuation, you know?
0: Yeah.
4: I tell you what.
0: And I always scream at my phone, I didn't mean to say ducking. I did not mean to say ducking.
1: Oh, I know where that's going.
4: Yeah, don't say
0: come on. No. It's a family show. PG-13 sometimes, but
2: that's right.
0: It's a family show.
1: Well, and we'll see. You know, remind us of that, John, because we'll want to know if they picked it up.
0: I will.
1: If it's something that was picked up.
0: I will. I will follow up tomorrow morning.
4: Interesting.
1: A product that you want free forever. Gas, stamps.
0: No. Bacon.
1: So many. Bacon.
0: Strawberries.
4: Maybe to the Browns games, free passes.
2: Well, you know what?
3: Beer.
2: That's what I have down here. Sports tickets.
4: Yeah.
2: Stadium tickets.
4: I hear you there, because how much are they nowadays, man?
0: Yeah.
4: And wait till the new stadium's built. You think the prices are high now?
0: No.
4: Wait till you go there to Cleveland's.
3: Yeah, the Buffalo fans are already complaining about the expense of the tickets.
4: I mean, concert tickets, you know? I mean,
0: forget that, man.
4: So, yeah, the sports tickets, yep.
2: Aren't you happy to support millionaires and billionaires?
1: Oh, yeah.
2: Come on now. Us thousandaires, we have to support all those guys.
0: Yeah, thousandaires?
3: I'm 100-aire.
0: Yeah. I'm a dozenaire.
4: Like we said about Haslam trying to get money from the state, just you can pay it yourself, man. Just, you know, and the stadium's yours. I mean, for him, $600 million is nothing, you know what I mean?
0: No.
2: Reach into your pocket, buddy.
4: Yeah.
0: That's right. That's right.
1: For all of us. All right, according to a survey, 35% of adults would like to have one of these in their car. What do you think it might be? It's not the blow-up doll. No. It's not a tire. What do you think it is?
2: You have your finger on the button.
1: I'm getting it right now.
4: Yeah, go ahead.
0: We're ready for you.
2: But like I said, Don took the first bullet, so I don't feel so bad.
4: All right.
2: I really have no idea. I'm going to say a TV screen.
0: Okay. A TV screen.
4: Tell you what, that's good.
0: Okay.
4: Which... Yeah, another distraction we need in the car.
0: Yeah, right.
1: A TV screen. No, but you know, when the kids were little and we did trips, we had it in the car.
0: Yeah.
3: Oh, we did, and I can tell you, in our minivan that we had one time, and I think the whole way to and from the beach, we heard the SpongeBob SquarePants movie non-stop.
1: I heard enough.
3: I can sing probably all the little snippets, and actually on the way home, my husband looked at me and he said, did we bring any other DVDs? I said, well, we did,
1: Barney.
3: But this is the one they want.
0: It keeps them happy and keeps them quiet and, you know.
3: I think after that trip, we lost that DVD. I don't know where it ended up, but somehow we just can't seem to find
0: it. Or it wore out.
4: That was
2: my
4: it.
0: It wore out.
4: What's that?
2: Kids get upset at me. I call them Square Bob Sponge Pants.
1: Yeah. There's a reason they're mad at you.
0: Yeah, depends, yeah.
1: We had hours and hours of Barney when the kids were little. Because it would keep them entertained. They learned their color. Yes.
0: Oh.
1: We had it all. We had all the songs.
0: Stop.
1: We had stuffed animals, all of that stuff. What's one place you think everyone should visit at least once?
2: Well, no, nothing specific, but I think it is specific to the people. Everybody needs to go to their place of roots, where their family's roots are.
0: Oh, there you go.
1: Okay.
3: Good one.
0: That is a very good one.
4: I'd like to go to Scotland.
2: Germany,
4: man,
2: right?
4: I tell you what.
0: Yeah.
2: Phil, you're going to go to Scotland?
4: Oh, Scotland, sure. That's on my bucket list. Yeah.
1: Where would yours be, Mr. Near Perfect?
2: Well, it would be, my dad was Romanian and Hungarian.
1: Mm-hmm. Okay.
0: Okay.
2: So Eastern Europe.
1: Mm-hmm.
2: My, on my mom's side, my grandpa was, and he really looked, I don't know how much he was, but he was Native American, mm-hmm. from Oklahoma. Mm. He had the jet black, straight hair. You can just see it, and the bone structure and everything. I think he was half, but I'm not sure. But I'd love to go out there and just see where he came from.
1: Yeah, cool. I could see that.
0: Yeah, there you go.
1: See, it would be really cool.
3: See, if
1: to
3: I
1: see
3: went
1: it.
3: Back to my roots, it would be kind of a quick trip because I could go to Kenmore and Barberton and knock both of those out at the same time.
0: There you go.
3: Right.
0: Yeah, it'd be Ukraine for me, and that would be really great.
2: Wow.
0: Yeah. Well, still.
2: You have contact with your family over there?
0: Back to him. Most of my family are deceased in that respect. But, they came from the old country. And my father's father, my grandpa, came from there. And when my father had passed away, we dug up a whole bunch of personal stuff, including a book, I believe it came from the U.S. government, for my grandfather on how to speak English. Because it was part of the citizenship test and everything.
2: Pretty cool.
0: Yeah, back then. So, yeah, some cool things. And my dad had a receipt from a suit he bought from a local tailor in town in Niles, Ohio. And he bought the suit. He was making payments of, $5 a week, to pay for the suit. And it's just, stuff like that. I'm like, wow.
2: Amazing.
0: Yeah.
2: Amazing.
0: But good stuff. Good stuff.
2: You need a new pair of shoes, right?
0: Yeah.
1: I do. Today, I can't believe the day I wear shoes is my shoe is coming apart.
0: Oh, no.
2: I've got duct tape and super glue.
0: Yeah, right?
1: They're going in the trash.
0: Yeah.
1: After today.
2: Okay. No, you got to keep them.
1: You know what? I'm not, because I know it's a shoe, and I know it'll break down in a very important function.
0: Yeah.
1: And there will be the bottom of my shoe sitting on the floor.
0: Yeah, a very inopportune time. It's like,
1: I had high heels. Once I was at an Akron U event, it was like a lot of the teachers in our department were there. I was wearing high heels. Okay, really nice high heels. The heel broke.
0: Oh.
1: Like midstream, and I couldn't just excuse myself.
0: No.
1: I ended up taking them off. Mm-hmm. I said, the shoes are gotten. That's all I can do. I'm just taking them off. Winner today. You want to be one. You can win today.
2: Oh, my goodness. Thank you.
4: Yeah. Winner, go there, NP.
0: Woo!
2: Bless you guys.
1: Bless you for being there for us.
4: And bless you, you kind soul.
0: Yes.
1: Hey, you're a winner.
4: Hey, take care.
1: I got your info.
2: Oh, thank you.
4: Don't forget to call tomorrow.
0: Yeah, have a great one.
2: Okay, guys.
1: All right, take care, man.
0: Take care.
1: Bye. And we will get to more calls, 330-673-1234. Taking a break for news and sports.
4: 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Today, a chance of some showers and thunderstorms on this National Friday. A possible thunderstorm later today as well. 70% chance of rain and the high today 84. The Rittman community saying goodbye to Sergeant Scott Reese, a fallen Rittman police officer, with a funeral service beginning at 1 p.m. this afternoon at Northside Church in Wadsworth. Following that funeral, a procession will travel to Rittman Cemetery, passing the police station along the way. Joined the Wayne County Sheriff's Office in 1996 before moving to the Rittman Police Department in 2015. Reese leaves behind his wife of 29 years and their two daughters. Friends say they will remember him for the way he lived and want the community to never forget his decades of service. Memorial services for Christy and McKinley McWilliams, both killed in that shooting in Rittman this past Sunday, be held tomorrow. That'll be Saturday. According to Auble Funeral Homes, a visitation for the mother and daughter will take place 4 to 7 p.m. at Rittman United Methodist Church, 211 North Metzger Street, a memorial service to follow. Stowe man has been found guilty of stabbing his own niece to death, now headed to jail. John Lurkowski found guilty yesterday. The death of 32-year-old Cherie Hutch found guilty in that bench trial of stabbing her 22 times. After being found guilty, Lurkowski was sentenced to life in prison with parole eligibility in 15 years. Officers found Hutch suffering from multiple stab wounds after responding to several 911 calls that came into the police station. That stabbing occurred at a Stowe location on Baird Road. Police say Lurkowski was in the garage covered in blood when they arrived on scene. The man accused of setting fire to a very popular market. In fact, Rausch's Market over 70 years. The man accused of setting fire to Rosh's Market on West Thornton Street in Akron back on May 30th, arraigned yesterday in Summit County Common Pleas Court. In early June, U.S. Marshals arrested 36-year-old Manuel Eliezer Ramirez Molina for arson. Investigators gathered that the fire was intentionally set, and a warrant for Ramirez Molina was issued. He was arrested just days after that fire. In fact, he was arrested just two blocks from the crime scene in the area of Howe Street and Leroy Avenue. Cuyahoga Falls Mayor Don Walters announced that the professional fireworks display, originally scheduled for July 3rd, as part of the city's America 250 celebration, has been rescheduled now for Friday, August 7th, as part of the Falls Downtown Friday event series in downtown Cuyahoga Falls. The free community event will take place on the downtown plaza from 6 to 10 p.m. with a fireworks display beginning at 10 p.m. Remember, get the local news anytime at WNIR.com. I'll be back with sports in a minute.
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0: All right, we'll get back to your calls in a minute. Line them up, 330-673-1234. If you know me, over 25 years, I've talked a lot about movies. Love movies. The ideal movie length is just 88 minutes. It's getting shorter for me. I can't sit for 2 hours. The ideal movie length, 88 minutes. According to a new survey, Talker Research found that moviegoers want to spend less time in theaters than even 2 years ago. Although you were in a theater the other day and you enjoyed it. I don't know how long the movie was, but I can't sit for...
1: I didn't do too bad. It was about an hour and 10 minutes. No, hour and 25 minutes. Right. So, yeah, sorry, had to think.
0: My length, about an hour and a half. That's about it for a movie.
2: Yeah, so, I'm with you on that. All right. Definitely.
0: And you love movies, John. I know you love
2: Yeah.
0: So they're saying that older fans are good with movies lasting up to 93 minutes.
2: Okay.
0: Yeah, that's about good.
1: It's about how long your butt has to go sitting in the chair.
3: Exactly. Bladder. Let's talk about bladder.
2: Yes, yes. Took the words right out of my mind, Joyce.
1: Big soda.
0: Kathy said, you can't pause the movie in the movie theater. No. Kathy said, we're going to go see Toy Story 5. So.
2: Oh, great.
1: Enjoy.
0: Looking forward to that one.
2: Yeah.
0: All right.
2: Yeah, that's on my list, too.
0: 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Prior sales excluded. All right, the Guardians won a game yesterday afternoon as Gavin Williams pitched 7 dominant innings. Gabriel Arias, Chase DeLauder, and Patrick Bailey hit home runs for the Guards. Beat the Twins 5-2 to avoid that 3-game sweep. And the Guardians right back at it tonight in Miami to place the Marlins 3 games before the All-Star break. And let's hope there was some encouraging news coming about Jose Ramirez and Angel Martinez, the two players still out for the Guardians, the major players in that lineup. And both of them have been working out, and they're talking about both of them a return date of July 24th, at least being optimistic of July 24th. So once again, hopefully without those two players for not much longer. Right now, the Guardians and White Sox tied for the American League Central lead. The Twins are 2 games back. Rubber Ducks picked up a 5-3 home win over Chesapeake, the Bay Sox, for their second straight win. And the two teams go at it again tonight at 7:17 at 7:17 Credit Union Park. And if you're heading out to Firestone today to watch the golf, the seniors, and I did see somebody sent me some photos. I wasn't sure they could use golf carts, but there's John Daly in a golf cart heading up the hole there. So apparently, you know, you're able to use some golf carts. The seniors, why not? And they're not hitting from the senior tees, though, but two-time champion Jerry Kelly shot a 565 at Firestone Country Club to take the opening round lead in the Call of Companies Championship. He's a stroke ahead of Darren Clark and Mike Weir. And we have a poll question for you. Check it out at WNAR.com. Will the winner of the American League Central finish with an above 500 record? Yes or no? And we'll take a look at the weather forecast. Get back to your calls coming up right after this.
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0: may need that Serve Ice soon. We're going to be in the 90s for a stretch of days next week. And for today, though, showers and thunderstorms, 70% chance if you're heading out to Firestone, 84 the high, 30% chance of rain tonight, 20% tomorrow, Saturday's high 84, and Sunday sunny 85. The Talk of Akron, WNIR.
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10: 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Now, here's Phil Ferguson, John Lockwood, and Joyce Johnson.
2: And Kim Maxwell.
3: And we invite you. Of course, you can ask John and Kim, because they're kind of the newbies.
2: Oh, yeah,
3: even
2: sure.
3: Though you've been
0: you can ask us questions, too.
3: Yeah.
0: I'm just
3: going to
0: feel free.
3: I'm going to ring the bell.
0: Are you?
3: Okay. I already know inappropriate questions are on the way.
0: I don't care.
2: So as they're asking the question, you're going to hear ding.
3: Ding, ding, ding. Okay. Ding, ding, ding.
1: All right, everybody. Yes. Do you need a reason to celebrate this weekend? I know it's French Friday.
3: But yes.
1: It is also, today is Pina Colada Day.
2: Pina Colada Day.
1: So if you like pina coladas and getting caught in the rain, today
2: it is raining
1: is the
2: out
1: day
2: there.
1: For you.
2: Absolutely. Perfect.
1: The traditional recipe calls for pineapple juice, light rum, coconut cream, poured over crushed ice. And it originated in San Juan, Puerto Rico. So if you know anybody from
3: Puerto Rico,
1: buy them a pina colada.
2: Nice.
1: Or sit by the pool this weekend with a pina colada.
2: And you've got to have Rupert Holmes playing in the background.
1: Rupert Holmes song. Definitely. Actually, my husband brought home two fresh pineapples last night. I think I have a plan for them this weekend. I don't know what, but you know.
3: You're going to make your own.
1: I think I might.
2: Yeah, well, maybe tomorrow morning, you know, you'll have a better handle on it. Let us know what it's going to be.
1: Mm-hmm. I'll let you know.
2: Preview.
1: I'll let you know.
2: Okay.
1: So we'll see.
3: Did not realize it originated in Puerto Rico, which is a nice place to visit, too.
1: Yes, sure. It is.
3: The houses. I love when they have every house. There's one that's real bright yellow. Just the bright colors on the houses.
2: Yes, yes.
3: We have a caller from Puerto Rico.
0: She is one of the best callers.
3: From you.
0: She's great.
2: Right?
0: Yeah.
1: Maybe
2: she's
1: drinking a pina colada
0: Maybe
1: today.
0: She is. You're right.
1: You know?
0: Yeah.
1: I mean, that would be good.
2: Yeah, and we had a call from Greece a week or so ago. And
1: I
2: guess they're having ouzo or something.
3: Okay.
2: Wonder if there's a pina ouzo or
3: something.
2: A mashup.
3: All
2: a drink,
3: those
2: who knows.
3: Things, yes.
2: But, you know, a pina colada, you know, especially with this weather would be, I think would be great to have at, like, a cookout.
1: Yep.
2: You know? And, and I have a list of bad cookout dishes. These are things you don't want to have at a bad cookout. Chocolate-covered salmon.
1: Ugh.
2: All right?
3: Yuck.
2: Beard hair salad. Leftover potato salad from last week's cookout.
0: That's not good.
2: Veggie tray, don't be that guy, or a girl.
0: The veggie tray.
2: And then I think the number one bad cookout dish would be fava beans and a nice Chianti.
3: Yeah. Quid pro quo, Dr. Lecter.
2: Yeah.
3: Dr. Lecter. Yeah, you know, anything. And we had talked about Jell-O, too. See, I think that would be a nice thing to bring.
2: Actually, it's on the list, but anything imprisoned inside Jell-O.
3: Yeah, I get it.
2: Yeah, I mean, you know, bananas are okay. I've had fruit salad, but like carrots in Jell-O.
3: Yeah, you don't like them so much.
2: No, just, you know.
3: Hard
2: no on that one.
3: We've envisioned making those. In addition to Pina Colada Day, it's Don't Step on a Bee Day. Hey, pretty obvious there. Let's just not do that any day.
2: Don't step on a bee day.
3: Teddy Bear Picnic Day. If you're planning a picnic, why not bring your teddy bear?
2: There you go.
3: You still can find it.
2: Yeah.
3: It wasn't destroyed by your pets.
2: No.
3: Pick Blueberry Day.
2: No names intended.
3: No names, please.
2: Destroyed by
3: Tommy.
2: Pets.
3: And Kitten Day. The magic of kittens, and we encourage, of course, adoption of kittens. We encourage that.
2: Love the little kitty cats.
3: You gotta love them. It is a two-for day. Luigi's gift certificates, where you'll find award-winning Akron pizza, plus a family four-pack to a local
0: Rubber Ducks game. Way to go.
3: Rubber Ducks
2: game. There you go.
1: Good night out. Luigi's in the game.
2: Yep. There you go. See?
3: Good morning. Thank you for holding. Hello.
11: Hey, this is Mr. Talmadge. Hi, guys.
0: Hey, Mr. Talmadge. What up? Bye, Blue Devil.
11: Hey, how you doing?
0: Hey, how's it going out there?
11: Hey, new guy John. Hey, where'd you live in Jersey?
2: Yeah, I was in a couple of places, but my most recent one was down in Wildwood, down at the shore. And Southern New Jersey, I was like three blocks from the beach. It had the boardwalk and everything. We had fireworks. During the summer, they do fireworks every Friday night at 10 p.m. And just a good time. Just a good time.
11: It probably was great. My kids lived in Jersey City, and I'm telling you what, that's the armpit of the nation, right?
2: Okay, well, see, that's it. We were talking about New Jersey. If people have never been to New Jersey, they think of places like Jersey City and Newark and all the parts, you know.
11: I tell you what, I got the worst idea of Jersey, and everybody I talked to is like, oh, well, you should have went there, you should have went there. I said, look, I was in Jersey City.
2: Yeah.
11: My kids worked in Manhattan.
2: Yeah, see?
11: The best part of that's in your rearview mirror. I'm telling you, that's it.
3: Oh, that's harsh.
2: No, it's true, though. I mean, but the further south you go, the friendlier and cleaner and nicer it gets, and especially the beaches. And Wildwood, Atlantic City, the beaches are free. You could go to some of the, you know, more tony places like Avalon or Sea Isle City. You have to pay for a beach tag, which is a good deal anyway. But free beaches, clean beaches, and just the further south you go, the better off you are.
11: Yeah, I'll take your word for it. man, it was rough.
2: Yeah.
11: I'm glad they're out of that city, that's for sure. And you guys were talking about French fries.
2: Yes.
11: Okay, it's either regular, just regular cut fries with vinegar on top.
2: Mm-hmm. Okay.
11: Fries from Arby's.
2: Nice.
11: And whoever thought of the idea sweet potato fries should be taken out and flogged.
3: Some really strong opinions Mr. Talmadge.
1: Tell us how you really
0: I'm
1: feel.
0: With you, Mr. Talmadge, on that one. Now, way to go, man.
2: You see, now, I will not eat sweet potatoes, but sweet potato fries,
0: you'll eat them.
2: I'm there. I'll do it.
0: Yeah. Oh, Debbie's bringing and talk about sweets. Debbie, Jubilee Donuts. Debbie, you're so popular.
2: It's Jubilee Donuts.
0: You're so sweet. Yeah.
2: It's
0: okay.
2: Donut.
11: Thank you. Sweet potato donut for you guys.
0: Tell you what, man. I love a good donut. Bavarian cream.
11: The place you should see is without a doubt, you should go check out Yellowstone.
1: I mean, I've heard that.
11: America should probably go out west and at least.
0: I tell you what, I'm going out west soon. I can't wait. Never been out there before.
2: Mm. Never?
0: I mean, I've been to Vegas out west, but I haven't.
2: Yeah, okay. Yeah,
0: you know,
2: same here. Same here.
0: So
2: been to Vegas, but.
11: I drove across the country. Just I had my shoulder redone, and I was bored, and my kids lived out in Seattle, and I just said, I'm going to drive across the country, and I did, and ended up in Yellowstone, and I'm like, wow, okay.
2: Yeah.
11: I didn't even expect it.
0: I mean, what better way to celebrate 250 years by going out west? Man.
2: Yeah, oh, yeah.
0: To our birthday here.
2: Yeah, and Mount Rushmore, too.
0: Yeah, we're seeing Mount Rushmore.
2: Mount Rushmore
0: all
2: would be fantastic,
0: there,
2: too.
11: Yep.
3: So is that the place you feel like everybody should at least visit once? Is that that's the one place? Yeah. Is there any other place that comes to mind? You know, for instance,
11: check out Portland. Portland and the Oregon coast is pretty fun.
3: Oregon coast.
1: Yeah, my parents were in Portland years ago, and my mom said it was just an amazing trip. She said nothing like you see around here. Totally beautiful, beautiful beach.
11: West coast in general.
0: Yep.
11: I mean it. Vancouver, Canada is pretty nice. Mm-hmm. I mean, there's a lot of really beautiful places out west that we just wouldn't think to go.
0: Yeah, very good, man. Yeah.
3: Mm-hmm.
11: Yeah. Turks and Caicos in the Caribbean is pretty nice, too.
1: Yeah.
3: Oh, yeah. What item do you hope will be obsolete in 20 years? Now, phone charger was a good answer. That was a good answer. Yeah. Income tax, another good one. Mm-hmm. What is there an item that you would just love to see disappear?
11: Cell phones.
2: Cell phones. Oh yeah,
0: I don't know. We could be related. You're right on top of things, man. Me too.
2: Yeah. Why can't we just go back to the two cans and the string in between?
0: I mean,
2: you know, just.
0: I mean, that way back when you had to answer the phone. You know what I mean? Now
2: you
0: can just look at it and see who's calling.
2: But, or you'd have the party lines and everything.
0: Yeah, the party lines. Remember,
2: you're talking to somebody, then you hear a third voice in there like, wah, I'm like, what? Who's this?
0: I like it. Get rid of those cell phones. Yeah.
3: I love when they
11: put a timer on the cell phone. You know?
0: Yep.
3: A
0: all
3: timer?
0: Right.
3: Okay.
0: Do you have kids?
11: Yeah.
0: Okay.
3: Put a timer on your wife and see where you end up.
11: No. 34 years going on 34.
0: Congratulations, man.
11: Hurry. No.
0: Way to go, 30.
3: They actually show interviews of people from, you know, 1985. Oh, who would ever want to talk or carry a phone around with them all the time?
2: Yeah, right. Right?
3: Who would want to do that? And now it's
11: who would want to video with people?
0: Yeah.
3: Yes.
0: You're right.
2: And back in 85, those portable phones, those wireless phones, they weighed like 10 pounds. It's like carrying a couple of bricks, you know.
0: I still remember, like in Seinfeld, remember the big phone he had there?
2: Yeah.
0: Answering those phones, but we've come a long way, man.
2: Yeah, or George Costanza's answering machine.
0: Yeah, yeah.
2: Believe it or not, I'm not at home. Who could it be?
11: Yeah, the cell phone was like in your middle of your console or your car. Remember?
0: Yeah, that's right. That's right.
3: Exactly.
0: Yeah.
1: The car phone.
0: Well, Don, what's his name? Get Smart. He was way ahead of his time, man. He was talking out of his shoe.
2: Don Adams. The shoe phone.
0: Yeah.
2: Yes.
3: Now, if you could get one product for free forever, which product would it be? What would you choose?
11: I think that everybody would say gasoline.
3: Gas, yeah.
11: I mean, I think that that's
3: maybe aside
11: going.
3: From
11: but
3: gas.
11: If it was me personally, I mean, if you take gasoline off the table, it's got to be pizza, right?
3: Ooh, pizza.
2: Pizza.
3: Oh, good choice.
0: Hey, I love
3: on that
0: it, man. Pizza. All right.
3: Now, according to a survey, 35% of adults would like to have one of these in their car. What do you think it is? It's not the blow up doll, it's not a tire, it's not a TV screen. What do you think it is?
11: It's got to be auto start.
0: Auto start,
2: yeah, the old remote start when it's hot or cold. You can have the heater or the air conditioning going on before you get in.
11: Yeah, it's a good idea. Hit the button and it fires up.
3: Auto start.
2: Auto start. That's a good
1: one. My vehicles.
0: There we go.
2: But not good enough.
0: I have one of those, and I'm sitting there thinking, how did I get along without it, man?
2: Yeah, exactly.
0: Especially in the wintertime.
3: I love that.
0: I can handle the summer. But
3: You want to win today, Mr. Talmadge.
11: Thanks, you guys. And you guys,
3: I believe
11: welcome.
3: He does.
11: You're joining a wonderful, wonderful team of people there.
1: Well, thank you. It's been a great week, really. I have to say, it's been a great week. Everyone's been very kind and very
3: and they're both still showing up.
1: Yeah, we're here.
0: They're here. That's right. That's
3: you're a winner, my friend. I got your info.
11: All right, you guys.
0: Hey, you take care, Mr. Tom.
3: Take care, man.
0: Very much.
3: Yeah.
0: All right.
3: You're listening to WNIR. Ken Akron, ABC News is next.
12: From ABC News, I'm Sherry Preston. The Harris County Prosecutor's Office in Houston launching its own investigation into the ICE-involved fatal shooting of an undocumented immigrant who had been living in the U.S. for more than 30 years. That probe, separate from the one Homeland Security is conducting, says ABC's Jim Ryan.
13: After meeting with the family of Lorenzo Salgado Araujo, Harris County District Attorney Sean Teer says his office is looking into the possibility that the ICE agents who killed the 52-year-old committed state crimes, including murder. He tells Houston Public Media.
14: We are going to investigate it, and if someone committed that crime, you don't get to hide behind a badge.
13: Teer says he's at a disadvantage because DHS has control over the evidence. ICE says its agents acted in self-defense after Salgado Araujo tried to run them over in his van. Jim Ryan, ABC News.
12: A wildfire in Spain has killed at least a dozen people, making it one of the deadliest on record there. Soaring temperatures once again gripping much of the country. There could be more record-breaking heat in this country as well over the weekend. The U.S. and Iran said to be still working on technical negotiations over Iran's nuclear program. However, says ABC's Karen Waugh,
15: tensions remain high in the Middle East. The U.S. now expanding its targets beyond military sites, striking a railroad bridge that Iran says it quickly repaired. Iran responded with its own wave of missiles and explosive drones, targeting U.S. forces across the region, including Bahrain, Kuwait, and Jordan.
12: A nominating convention for the Democrats' next Senate candidate in Maine will begin on Monday. Now that Graham Plattner has pulled his name off the ballot, this man in Portland says he's not sure who to consider next.
16: I don't know. Yeah, I don't like Susan Collins. I don't like the baggage she carries. But I don't know.
12: A former girlfriend accusing Plattner of sexual assault, which he denies, along with other allegations that have surfaced in recent days. You're listening to ABC News.
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12: New hope that robots can save lives. For the first time, surgeons at UC San Diego have operated using human robots, removing gallbladders on pigs ahead of human trials. ABC's Sophie Flay has more on the robot named Sergi.
22: Sergi is not like the robotic systems already in operating rooms, machines that require a lot of space. Sergi fits anywhere a person can, and that's the point. Researchers say robots like Sergi could one day help ease staffing shortages in hospitals, starting as an assistant, handing tools and cleaning up.
12: Still more questions surrounding the death of Nolan Wells, the 18-year-old who died after a 4th of July event with friends on a popular undeveloped island off the coast of Mississippi. Police say the friends left the island without Wells, whose body was found 2 days later.
23: We haven't heard from investigators really since Monday of this week. That was the last time the sheriff actually did an on-camera interview, and it was an interview with ABC News, and that's when he said that he had not seen anything at that point that indicated a crime was committed. Well, we now know that comment has led to a firestorm of criticism on social media and online, many arguing that law enforcement there in Mississippi is not handling this case the way they should.
12: That's ABC's Alex Perez. The European Union is accusing Meta of breaching its social media law by designing Facebook and Instagram to get users hooked, the EU demanding Meta disable key addictive features. Sherry Preston, ABC News.
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0: 7:06, good morning. I'm Phil Ferguson, WNIR News. 70 degrees right now, getting up and about. Chance of some showers and thunderstorms off and on today. 70% chance in the high 84. The news being brought to you by Mensch's Brothers in Green. Mensch's Brothers, home of the original hamburger since 1885. Flipping burgers with friends since 1885. Mensch's Brothers in Green. Well, the Rittman community saying goodbye to Sergeant Scott Reese, fallen Rittman police officer. That funeral service starts at 1 today at Northside Church in Wadsworth. Following the funeral, a procession will travel to Rittman Cemetery, passing the police station along the way. Now, the route will head south on State Route 94, west on U.S. 76, south on State Route 57 to Rittman Road, and slow as it passes the police department on Ohio Avenue. The procession will then take Metzger Road to Sunset Drive before ending on DeSourcy Street. Officials are limiting the gravesite service to family and local law enforcement. Reese served in law enforcement for nearly 3 decades. He joined the Wayne County Sheriff's Office in 1996 before moving to the Rittman Police Department. That was in 2015, Reese leaves behind his wife of 29 years and their two daughters. Friends say they will remember him for the way he lived and want the community to never forget his decades of service. Also, memorial services for Christy and McKinley McWilliams, both killed in that shooting in Ripman this past Sunday. According to this release, a visitation for the mother and daughter will take place at Auble Funeral Homes 4 to 7 p.m., and that will be 211 North Metzger Street, a memorial service to follow. Burial of ashes will take place at the Ripman Cemetery. Hundreds of people lined the streets Wednesday in Ripman to honor Christy McWilliams and her 13-year-old daughter, McKinley. Well, the man who allegedly fled from police in a long police pursuit facing felony charges, Julius Edwards, facing charges of attempted murder, felonious assault, domestic violence, after he was originally accused in a domestic violence incident in Canton. Now, that led to a police chase and to shots being fired at a state trooper, ended with a crash into a patrol car belonging to the Summit Metro Parks. Edwards facing charges that originated from allegations of stabbing a woman in Canton. That led to that police pursuit, led to a car crash and theft of a car in Hudson. In fact, that chase ended up running through a golf course there in Stowe, ending with Julius Edwards facing those alleged charges, leading him behind bars in the Stark County Jail. Hey, great news for the Akron Fulton Airport. They're going to receive $3 million for structural integrity upgrades to existing taxiways. The money comes from the FAA, the Federal Aviation Administration, and will allow the airport to rehabilitate some 6,000 feet of paved taxiway. That, according to this news release, the grant will fund the final phases of construction, the Akron Fulton Airport. Remember the local news anytime at WNAIR.com. 709 Sports in a minute.
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0: 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All right. You're only as good as your last game, right? I mean, in baseball, there's 162 regular season games in the baseball season. And so, I mean, certainly you want to win as many as you can. But you lose a few here, you get on a losing streak, it's not the end of the world. And the Guardians have not been playing all that great since a couple of their all-stars went down, Jose Ramirez and Angel Martinez. However, things look a bit brighter on this Friday morning, as both of those players have been hitting batting practice and running lightly, and they're saying that right now their possible return date for those two players, July 24th, and here we are July 10th, so a couple of weeks away. That is some encouraging news for the Cleveland Indians / Guardians. More encouraging news, Gavin Williams has pitched very well. Seven dominant innings. Gabriel Arias, Chase DeLauder, Patrick Bailey hit home runs. Guardians beat Minnesota 5.

0: Second straight win. Two teams go at it again tonight. Game time 7:17 out on the course there. And they'll be a starting play, second round action pretty soon here. Two-time champion Jerry Kelly loves Firestone. He always plays well there. Shot a 565 yesterday at Firestone Country Club here in Akron to take a first-round lead in the Colleague Company's championship, a stroke ahead of Darren Clark and lefty Mike Weir. Now, Kelly has 13 victories on the PGA Tour champions, winning the major championship in 2020 and 2022. And once again, round two. And hopefully they'll be able to get the round in today with scattered showers and thunderstorms in the forecast. And Mbappe, that's all you got to know. He's one great soccer player, had a goal and an assist. That was leading Morocco to a championship, or rather France to the championship over Morocco. Final score 2-0 in the World Cup quarterfinals yesterday. France will face either Spain or Belgium in the semis in Dallas on Tuesday. And we have a poll question for you. Check it out. Will the winner of the American League Central finish with an above 500 record? Yes or no? We'll take a look at weather in a minute.
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0: Okay, and we will take a look at the weather forecast, get back to your calls here in just a minute on this Friday. How do you like your fries? I just like fries. And Acme Fresh Market, we had the roast the other night. Man, that was good. And Kathy packed a roast beef sandwich for me today. She's very nice, you know, packing me a good lunch. You talked about the lunch story you had the other day, which was hilarious, that the guy ate the wrong lunch. And what was the lunch that he ate?
6: Well, he ate somebody's egg salad sandwich, a Twinkie, a really good fruit cup or something, you know.
0: And he told his wife later, thank you very much. That was a great lunch.
6: Yeah, and he ate the wrong lunch.
0: That is
6: hilarious. Somebody else got his, you know, peanut butter sandwich and rotten banana or something, you know.
7: Now, I wonder if they're still married or whether, you know, he fell in love with the one that made the sandwich and, you know, things kind of got, you know.
6: I think he said, oh, and then when he realized it, he said, oh, well. He came in the next day and said, if I ate your lunch yesterday, I'm really sorry. I grabbed the wrong bag.
7: But it was good.
0: That is hilarious, man. I'll tell you what.
6: It was funny.
0: So hopefully, won't eat my roast beef sandwich today that I have in there. You know what I mean?
7: Yeah.
0: Acme Fresh Market, my go-to for groceries. 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
7: Oh, man. Chocolate.
0: Okay. Do you put whipped cream on there sometimes?
7: Yeah, put some whipped cream on. Sometimes, you know, mix them up. We were talking about this, mixing them up with, like, other fruits, like blueberries and, you know.
0: And some raspberries.
7: Yeah, and it's all good for you, too.
0: Yeah.
7: And strawberries, trivia fans, that are probably too.

0: tuning out right now, but hopefully not. Trivia fan, strawberries are the only fruit that has its seeds on the outside.
1: Ah, very good.
0: And they're like about 400 seeds, too. I counted.
1: Really?
0: I counted.
1: you were there counting them. Oh, and then you lost track. Start again.
0: Yeah, like
1: one, two.
0: Right. Exactly, exactly.
1: But how about that? Three for only $1.67
0: Great deal.
1: Each, man.
0: Great deal.
1: Tropicana orange juice, only $2.98 each. 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And I'm obsessed with, how about this, the Acme signature icing stuffed lemon blueberry cookie sandwich. You have
2: I
1: to try,
2: try
1: this.
2: That.
1: You
2: oh,
1: got to
2: oh,
1: try
0: yeah.
1: it. Maybe get, he's already here, isn't he?
0: Yeah.
1: We could have him stop off at Acme later and pick up four of those or five.
0: Yeah. Or we could get him and hide them from Cullis. So we have some for us. He goes, you got the Jubilee Donuts. You know, here we go.
1: Or how about this, 2 4-inch lemon blueberry cookie stuffed with Acme's made from scratch buttercream icing.
0: Oh.
1: 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Or maybe a baked potato. Chance of showers and thunderstorms today, 70%, and the high 84. 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
4: 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Now, here's Phil Ferguson, John Lockwood, and Joyce Johnson.
0: And Kim Maxwell.
5: Kim Maxwell.
2: Thank you.
5: Remember?
2: Happy to be here.
5: All right, all of us, do we remember when this came out?
1: Oh, yeah.
5: Oh,
1: and you
5: yeah.
1: can ask him questions still, right?
5: Yeah, they're open to
1: now,
5: that.
1: Somebody just asked me a question, Phil. They said... Phil, I want to ask you your most embarrassing sex moment.
2: Oh, my
5: okay.
2: God.
1: Oh. Can you ring that bell? That's the one I'm not going to answer right there.
0: Yeah, ring.
5: Just having sex, maybe. Maybe that's it.
1: Yeah, so maybe I'll say it later.
5: Flashdance icon actress Jennifer Beals joining CBS spinoff series NCIS New York.
0: Yeah.
5: Beals is going to be a regular in the series installment of the franchise, already featuring LL Cool. He plays Sam Hanna.
0: Yeah.
5: And Scott Kahn, the son of Special Agent Nick Schaefer. So she's going to be joining the cast.
0: Cool.
5: And you always wonder, what did the stars of Flash in? Where they end up? Hey, she's still working.
0: Oh, yeah.
2: Good movie.
0: Definitely.
5: Which
0: definitely.
5: Is a good
0: movie.
5: Thing.
0: Yeah. Hey, checking in. You know, we all, you know, and we're working on one for you, Kim. We promise. Okay. We'll talk to Bob and say, Bob, come on, get on the case with that. But my email address is lockwood@wnir.com. And you can pass along some things. I also have a Facebook page, John Lockwood. And make sure you get the right one. It's me with a picture of Al Jardine in Vegas, because John Lockwood sells real estate in California. There are a couple of different ones.
1: By the way, on your Facebook page, you got some funny things on there.
0: Oh, yeah. Love it. Love it. And I stole a few from you, too.
1: Yeah, well, be a friend of John Lockwood.
0: Yeah, there you go. But we were talking about bacon. Hey, bacon's good anywhere. But we were talking about the tomato sandwiches and everything.
5: Oh, yes.
0: And I posted a picture of tomato sandwich with mayonnaise and the bread. And, you know, that's what I'm talking about. Got a couple of replies.
1: Okay.
0: You know, they're listening and checking in. My buddy Dave, one of the four lunkheads I used to hang out with in New Jersey, says, an Ohio tomato Sammy or imported from Jersey? And my response was, O-H-I-O. So,
5: yeah, good answer.
0: Rita, also from Jersey, had one yesterday. Matthew, a new listener, seasoned the tomato with salt and pepper, and bam. So he's doing the emerald thing, and I'm like, bam, you got that tomato. Justine, especially, or except it has to be toasted bread, blue plate mayo, which I've never heard of.
1: I've never heard
2: blue
1: of that.
2: Plate. You know, all right.
0: And salt and pepper. Charlie, yum, I need one now. Evelyn needs Duke's mayonnaise to make a good tomato sandwich.
5: Yes.
0: I've heard of Duke's, and I've tried that. Very good. And then, of course, it looks like Khalil toasted with S&P, salt and pepper.
1: All right.
5: Okay.
1: So, S&P,
5: I thought that was a sexual thing. But
0: yeah,
5: S&P?
0: No.
1: I thought it
0: yeah.
1: was a stance.
0: Yeah. No.
5: S&P.
0: You know, and you know, the S&P, I think, would be an embarrassing sexual moment.
5: Yeah.
0: You know?
1: That
0: you
1: would
0: bring,
1: be.
5: You pull out your stamps.
0: Yeah.
5: I'm a philatelist.
0: Yeah, there you go.
5: Oh. Yes.
0: Yeah, more tongue on the stamps, please.
5: More
0: tongue. Yeah.
2: Okay, we mentioned that Phil said he's going to see the Toy Story 5
1: yes.
2: movie this weekend.
1: Yeah.
2: All right. And,
1: hopefully. Yeah.
2: And most of us can probably reminisce about some of our favorite toys we had as a kid and remember looking in the toy box and finding things. Maybe it was, you know, G.I. Joe or Barbie or something along those lines.
0: Mm-hmm.
2: Well, believe it or not, I know we're not here on Sunday, but Sunday is Etch-a-Sketch Day.
0: Oh, my goodness.
2: Etch-a-Sketch actually came from Ohio Art. I don't think they're made here anymore, but
0: okay.
2: there was a time when I believe they were made here in Ohio. And, you know, I always thought it was so cool to, like, you know, sit and I was never any good at it. I'd make a bunch of staircases or whatever it was.
0: I'd make, like, triangles or, you know.
2: But here's what I thought was the coolest thing. Is that, you know, you just, when you're all done and you don't like what you're doing, you just shake it and you can start all over.
0: Yep,
2: and,
0: yep.
2: And, you know, that's a cool thing. So, and in one of the Toy Story movies, I think it was the first, or actually it was the second one, I remember, they were looking for the guy that was in the chicken suit, and Buzz Lightyear had said, Etch, draw that guy in a chicken suit.
0: Right. The guy from Al's Toy Barn.
2: That's
0: the owner
2: it.
0: Of Al's Toy. Yeah,
2: the guy that stole Woody. Yes.
0: Yeah, I remember that scene. Great
2: so
0: stuff.
2: So I was reading that, and I thought, aha. So if you have an Etch-a-Sketch
1: yes.
2: in your collection of basement toys or something along those lines, I know it's been improved upon over and over and
0: sure.
2: over again,
0: sure.
2: but you know, there's something to think about.
1: Yeah.
2: And if
1: yeah.
2: you have grandchildren or younger children who are always tied to the phone or the tablet, get mm-hmm. out the Etch-a-Sketch. Let them see what we did before
0: yeah, and
2: technology.
0: And speaking of Toy Story, and of course,
1: yeah.
0: you know, you're going to
1: I'd
0: see,
1: love to see
0: Toy
1: yeah,
0: Story
1: hopeful,
0: 5.
1: Good.
0: I want to see it too. You know, I mentioned this earlier in the week. If there is a Toy Story 6, if anyone's listening who's involved with that, I would be very interested in being a voice of a new toy.
1: Because,
2: okay.
0: you know, Conan O'Brien has Smarty Pants, the toilet training thing. So, you know, that one's taken. But, you know, I'm...
1: What toy would you want to
5: yeah, yeah, think yeah. about a toy.
0: Yeah, I've got to think about that. And then, you know, listeners, you know, if you want to call in, have a suggestion,
5: what
0: you know,
5: toy?
0: What toy could Lockwood voice,
1: yeah,
0: you know. And
1: to, that's a good
0: and,
1: one.
0: And, you know, maybe...
1: that's a good time.
0: Maybe like a musical instrument. Like, you know, I played sousaphone.
1: Okay.
0: And maybe,
5: so that could be it.
0: Yeah, they could have, yeah. you know, like a, like, you know, and, I mean, don't call me Susie. You know,
5: right.
0: or don't
5: right.
0: call me Shirley, of course.
5: With a deep voice.
0: Yeah,
5: Shirley
0: yeah.
5: with a
2: right.
5: deep voice. There's so many ways to go with that.
1: That's pretty good.
0: There's a guy on Facebook. He has a page, and he does the bass parts of famous songs playing a tuba.
2: That's wow. cool.
0: And, you know, it's been rock and roll songs. He'll do Nirvana. He'll do the Jackson 5. He'll do this. Very entertaining, too. And he's doing it live. I mean, he's got the tuba there, and he actually has very primitive. He has the microphone taped, like duct tape, to the bell of the tuba, and he's doing, boop, boop, boop, boop, you know, like a smooth
2: that's
0: criminal.
2: Cool.
0: Boop, boop, boop, boop, boop, boop, boop. But, you know, that's me. And I want to go to a tuba fest this year,
1: yeah,
0: too.
1: Well, they have,
5: used to have them.
0: Yeah,
1: they used to have it there.
0: Yeah.
5: Jolene.
1: And
0: yeah.
1: all the tubas.
0: Yeah, and, okay. not, and not to labor, belabor the
5: tuba
0: point.
5: Tuba Christmas.
1: Yeah, tuba
0: there
1: Christmas.
0: You go. There you go. Not to belabor the point, but the Niles McKinley Marching Band, of which I was a member of, is having their 100th anniversary oh. this year. And during the homecoming game, which is coming up in September, they are looking for people from all years, all alumni, to perform at the homecoming game.
2: Wow.
1: Didn't you dot the I?
0: So,
1: time?
0: Yeah, I dotted the I. Did Scribd Niles like
1: yeah.
0: Ohio State
1: like Ohio
0: does.
1: State,
0: yeah,
1: you
0: yeah.
1: were out there, dot
0: yeah.
1: the I.
0: My red beret and the whole bit, and I was on cable TV.
5: And if you died oh, yeah. tomorrow, that would be the highlight right there that you were able to do that.
0: I would die with a big old smile on my face. I really would.
2: Okay.
1: All right, I like that.
2: All right,
5: let's talk.
1: Talk to people.
5: Good morning. Right. Thanks for holding. Hello.
0: Good morning.
6: Hello.
5: Good morning.
6: Good morning.
5: Hi, good morning. Who are we talking to?
6: This is Cat Mom.
1: Cat
5: Hi,
1: Mom.
5: Cat Mom. How you doing, ma'am?
6: I'm great. Enjoying my cat.
0: All right. Meow.
5: It is kitten day today,
6: oh,
5: by the way. Yes. It is kitten day today.
6: Well, they are great companions.
2: They are wonderful. And they cuddle up so cute to you. And, you know, I mean, it's just, it's nice to come home to a little cat and all of that. So,
6: or a dog.
2: I'm a dog person. I like my dogs.
0: Yep.
2: But
6: I like them both.
2: I will say that
1: I agree with you. Yeah, the cats and dogs. Yeah.
2: It's just nice to have that little fur friend to come home to, and one way or the other. So, cat, dog, hamster, whatever you've got.
0: Yeah,
1: goat.
0: Yeah.
5: All right.
0: There
5: so,
0: you go.
5: What lizard? What item do you hope will be obsolete in 20 years? Now, some people said cell phones, chargers, income taxes,
0: speedos.
5: What do you think? High heels.
1: They should be obsolete
6: cat
1: now.
0: Yeah.
6: Would be nice.
0: Why wait?
5: Taxes would be nice. Yeah,
1: taxes would be great.
2: We mentioned
1: that up earlier.
0: Yeah,
5: we would love that to be the case.
6: That's not going to happen.
2: No.
5: Oh no, it's just an income generator.
0: Well, in this crazy old world, you never say never.
1: No,
0: you know.
5: I would hope it.
1: It's crazy.
5: That would be great.
0: I mean, I thought, you know, I'll never like beans, you know. And growing up, I hated them, but now I can't get enough of, you know, like some baked beans, you know, in a barbecue or whatever.
1: I like
6: the
1: baked
6: right
1: beans.
6: Way, and they're so easy to doctor up.
0: Absolutely, absolutely.
1: You don't like lima beans, do you, John?
0: Actually, I accept them. I accept them.
2: I don't like
6: butter
2: the texture.
6: Them, they're good.
0: Yeah.
1: Are you a texture
6: little
1: type
6: butter
1: person with
2: so on something?
0: There you go. A little butter.
2: About
0: yep.
2: Squashed feeling.
0: Maybe
2: in
0: some
2: mouth,
0: salt. Season it a little bit. Yeah, sure.
6: Salt and pepper.
0: Yeah. There you go.
6: Yep. Cook them right.
1: Yeah.
0: Yes, absolutely.
5: That's the key. If you could choose one product for free forever, what would you choose?
6: Oh, probably my groceries.
5: Oh, groceries. Yeah.
2: That's a lot
1: that's
2: of products.
1: That's a good one there. Yeah.
0: Good one.
5: Good choice. The groceries.
1: You can load up every week with whatever you want.
6: Cat litter.
5: Yeah, that can be a little pricey.
2: Let me tell you something I did one day. I was checking out at a grocery store, and the lines were long, and everyone was working real hard and all of that. And I get up to the checkout cashier, and she says, "How are you?" And I'm like, "I'm doing well." And I said to her, "I just want you to know when I came in today, they told me that everything I bought would be free." And she looks at me for just a moment. Now, of course, I was kidding, but she looks at me for just a moment, and she said, "Okay, well, let me just double check that with my manager." And I'm like, no. I was just, but everyone behind me was like, "Yeah, that's not a bad idea. I'm going to try that."
0: There
2: I
0: you
2: said,
0: go.
2: So.
0: Hey, you never know until you try, you know?
1: Yeah.
0: You
2: might. I just said I was told all my stuff was going to be free.
5: Going to be free, no charge.
0: Wow.
5: See, that's a beautiful, what a great feeling that is. Everyone goes, "I need another cart."
1: My favorite show one time, not favorite show, but Extreme Couponing.
2: Oh, yeah.
1: Was, the one lady honestly had like three carts or whatever, and she gave all the coupons, and it was thousands of dollars, whatever it was, and she paid 79 cents.
2: Yeah, I've seen those shows.
1: What's that again?
6: Oh, it can be done.
1: Yeah, I use coupons occasionally. People know me. I use coupons, but
6: years ago when they would double coupons and triple coupons,
0: that
6: was fun to go to the store when you did a bargain like that.
1: And people had that little pouch or whatever with all their coupons in there.
6: Yeah,
1: and then they would also pull out a check to write, which doubled the length of time. You're standing in line behind that.
6: Wait
1: person.
6: A minute. Yeah, I still write a check on occasion, and I'm fast.
0: Well, that's okay. As long as you don't have 12 items and the 8 items are less lane, you're fine with
6: irritating.
0: Me.
6: Irritating.
0: Yeah, oh yeah.
1: See, but what happens if I have 3 big packs of water? That is one item, right?
0: Mm-hmm.
6: It would be.
1: But
6: yes,
1: some people think it's 3 items.
2: Some people might say it's 36 items or however many bottles of water there are.
1: If I have 2 big jugs of orange juice, that to me is one item. If it's the same, but a lot of people say it's
6: 2.
1: No. Okay.
5: What's one place you think everyone should visit? What do you think, at least once?
6: The Caribbean.
0: Oh, there you go.
6: There. And even you guys were talking about New Jersey and New York, up off Long Island. Those islands, they're not all private beaches. Those are beautiful up there, too.
5: Yes.
6: You walk out a few feet and you end up on a sandbar.
0: Mm-hmm.
6: It's totally different than, you know, the Florida area.
0: Sure.
6: It's just beautiful up there.
0: Yeah.
6: But the Caribbean, that would be...
1: All right.
6: Probably my number one.
5: It's that water, and you see it from the plane. It's
6: amazing.
5: I know. It's beautiful. According
6: pictures don't do it justice.
5: No, they don't. And I'd love to be able to see everything that's under me. According to a survey, 35% of adults would like to have one of these in their car. What is it? It's not the AutoStar, which I think I need.
6: I know. I have that, actually.
5: You have that?
1: Yeah, I like the AutoStar.
6: My son bought it for me, and it's the best gift I ever got.
5: Okay.
6: In the winter time.
1: I agree.
6: It's well worth it. Yep. It wasn't that expensive.
5: Yeah.
6: I don't know. A refrigerator.
0: Refrigerator.
5: That's it.
7: All right.
8: Now, how did you get that one?
5: Do you have one in your car?
6: No.
0: You know, there are some cars
6: that's the right answer.
0: Storage department or the glove box has a cooling option to it, you know, working with the air conditioning. And then if you go back, you know, being kind of a car guy, I don't know if they still do, but the Honda truck, the Ridgeline, had in its bed, it had a compartment where you could put in ice and you had like an instant cooler. You could put cans of Squirt or frozen bacon to make later on, you know, anything. But
7: refrigerator.
6: I don't know how I got that because I promised I didn't look that up.
7: No,
2: you're fine.
0: And that's the beauty of it. We always love having winners, but we love having winners that just, you know, pick something out of the air and guess.
7: That
0: and
7: was a good one.
0: Bingo. You're right on it.
6: You guys talk about food so much.
5: All the time, I know.
6: You guys always are talking about food.
0: It's an occupational hazard.
5: We got donuts sitting right here, Jubilee.
6: Jubilee.
5: We had a little fridge, just a little one, but really all we could put in it was pop.
0: Yeah, like cans of pop.
5: Yeah, cans of pop.
2: Or soda.
5: Yeah.
2: Or soda.
5: Or soda.
0: Yep. Depending on what state you're in,
5: it was good.
6: I remember I had.
5: You remember that?
6: My parents had one of those, and those were worthless, really.
0: Yeah.
5: Okay.
2: A lot of college kids like those to take off to their dorm rooms and all that.
0: Yeah.
6: Then they again, leave them.
2: Yeah.
5: Oh, see, I did buy a mini fridge for my kids to use, and I think they did kind of wear out pretty.
2: A few universities and colleges now, they just supply you with a mini fridge, kind of the ones that stand a little bit higher, and a microwave. So that's one thing you don't have to bring from home.
0: Yeah, there you go.
2: You know, so.
0: Yeah. And we're saying a mini fridge, not a mini bar.
2: Correct.
0: Not a mini bar.
2: I think that depends on bar.
0: It's a whole different animal whatsoever.
5: We don't ask them what's in their fridge.
0: Yeah.
5: We don't want to know. You're a winner, Cat Mom. Way I got your info, okay?
0: Yay.
5: Have a good one.
2: Have a great weekend.
0: Way to go.
6: Bye-bye. Thanks.
5: Let's do another.
0: All right.
5: Good morning. Hello.
2: Hello.
5: Good morning.
7: Hello.
5: Hello.
7: I hear you. Yes.
5: Yeah, hi.
9: Sorry.
0: There you go.
5: That's all right. You're there now. Good morning. How are you?
9: Well, I'm doing well. You know, I really probably should save this question. I wanted to share a story with somebody.
5: Go ahead.
9: I don't have a lot of friends, so I thought I'd call.
5: Well, you came to the right place.
7: You got four friends here.
9: Friends.
7: Where are your friends? I had a friend once,
9: So I just wanted to tell you a funny story.
5: Okay, go ahead.
9: And who drinks Squirt anymore? Come on, man.
0: Really? That's the nectar of the gods. Come on.
7: Squirt,
5: Sean, you drink Squirt. I'm going to say yeah.
0: Yeah.
5: Go ahead.
7: Or 50-50 or something.
9: Made that in.
7: Oh, yeah.
9: So I got into an argument with my 18-year-old daughter. So I want to tell this little story about the difference of generation.
0: Okay. Mm-hmm.
9: The loss of words and meanings of stuff.
5: Yeah.
2: Yep.
9: And this just recently happened, and she was staying over at her boyfriend's house. She's 18. She's home from college. And I didn't care. You know, she's 18. She can stay at her boyfriend's house. She was going to stay late. She texted me and said she was going to be home around 11.
5: Mm-hmm.
9: So I said, well, what are you guys doing? She said, well, we're playing Fortnite. And I replied back with, frag hard, have fun, don't die. So she stopped talking to me.
7: Oh.
9: And my wife finally came to me and said, what did you say to her? And I said, and I told her what I said. And she says, she thinks that she's having sex with her boyfriend.
5: Why
9: would she think that? She thought fragging meant having sex.
5: Oh, okay.
9: Wait a minute. Fragging means it's a kill. I should have saved this question or this little story for John, you know, Couch Burner. He's a gamer. So
7: we can appreciate it as well because we get it.
9: Well, Couch Burner, if he's awake this early in the
5: he's
9: morning,
5: not.
9: He's probably up till
7: oh, he's prepping for the show.
9: Morning, you know,
2: yeah.
9: Fragging. And so I thought it was really funny and I said, but your boyfriend, he's a gamer. Fragging me? And she was like, no, we've never heard that term before.
2: Wow.
5: Yeah, you learn new words.
2: Jeez.
9: Google it for in short. Yeah. Bragging is, you know, well, a one-person game.
2: Yeah, it's funny because there's a dance that originated out of North Myrtle Beach called the Shag.
0: Oh, yeah.
2: And it is actually a real dance. Yeah, but. Yeah. You know, one night we were down there and a few couples were saying, oh, we were talking at the pool or something. Oh, what are you guys doing tonight? Oh, we're going to go out shagging. Mm-hmm. I'm like, oh, okay, well, have fun. And later on, I think it was either my son or my husband. I think it was my son. He said, why would they tell you they're going out shagging?
0: Yeah.
2: I'm like, well, it's a dance.
0: Yeah.
2: Are you serious? I said, yeah. He said, I thought it meant something else in the bedroom. I'm like, no.
5: Well, that would be fracking. Yeah. Oh, yeah. Just kidding.
2: Yeah.
5: Yeah. Yeah.
2: I said, that's not that.
0: Well,
2: so,
0: if they've seen any of the Austin Powers movies, you know, shagging was that thing, you know.
2: Yeah.
7: So, oh, yeah. That's right.
0: Shagadelic, baby.
2: Needless to say, we clarified that real quick.
0: Oh, yeah.
2: Yeah.
0: Sure.
5: Mm-hmm. So she's speaking to you now, I hope.
7: Well,
5: so.
7: We appreciate the story.
5: Yeah.
7: Now,
9: One of the items that I think that are going to be going out, one of your questions.
5: Yes.
9: And I was sitting here thinking about that, and I know it's going to be a while, but I seriously think, you know, the autonomous driving.
5: You're not really
9: driving anymore, because, you know, with the autonomous taxis. And I'll tell you something. I don't know. It could be a benefit. You know, people out drinking. And you'd be able to just get in your car and just say, take me home.
7: Well, you know what? I know that it'll benefit me in 10 years from now as a senior to be able to just continue to be able to use a vehicle to get where I want to go without driving. You know
9: Doctor's
7: what I mean?
9: Appointment.
7: You know, like because that. Right now, you know, when you get to be 80 or so, you're giving up the keys to driving. But I think that certainly will benefit the seniors like me in the near future.
0: Oh, sure.
7: You know, just get in the car.
5: Mm-hmm. There are advantages.
7: But
5: they're
7: also autonomous, like truckers and stuff like that. But, you know.
9: Yeah, the semi-trucks.
7: Yeah, the semi-trucks. And they've been trying those out. And that's interesting. So.
0: Mm-hmm.
7: But, you know, take a look at, you know, people say, oh, you know, that one accident there, I think it was one of those cars that ran into and caused some damage there. But the bottom line is a lot less accidents, I think, would occur. Look at what people are driving now. I do stories every day about texting and driving or, you know, listening to music and getting in a wreck. But, you know, with the autonomous driving, I think it's a good idea.
9: Yeah. And, well, the thing is that when it progresses and all vehicles have the ability to do it, the accidents will even cut down even more because each vehicle can communicate with each other, and they know what each vehicle is doing, unlike, you know, a human driver. I don't know what that driver is going to. They have their turning signal on, but I don't know if they're really going to turn
2: right.
7: Or sometimes they turn without putting that on.
0: Yeah, or it's on for like 5 miles.
2: Yeah. Or they're driving 10 miles or 20 miles down the road with their hazards on, and they don't even know what they're hazarding about.
0: Yeah, yeah. I'm like,
7: or cars merging the same speed I'm going on the highway. That bothers me.
0: Or you pass them up.
7: Go faster or slower.
0: Yeah, you pass them up, you look them over, and they're holding their phone talking to somebody.
7: Yeah, right.
0: Looking
7: right
0: at the phone.
7: Yeah.
0: You know, and they're like 10 miles below the speed limit.
7: Yep.
0: It's like, oh, geez. So come on.
7: Well, you're right. All right.
5: Hey, thanks for calling. We got to run to news.
9: Hey, you guys have a great
7: thanks for the
0: All right, have a great one.
7: Story.
5: All right, take care.
0: All right, it is time for WNIR News. Going to get my music? Okay, there we go. 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
7: 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CNB Homes, weather forecast today. 70% chance of some showers and thunderstorms. The high today, 84 degrees. The United States launched new airstrikes against Iran, and Tehran responded by targeting Gulf countries. The exchange of fire threatened an interim deal intended to help end the war in the Middle East. Back-and-forth attacks have repeatedly threatened the ceasefire. The strikes came hours after U.S. President Donald Trump said recent Iranian attacks on ships in the Strait of Hormuz signaled the end of a fragile ceasefire and threatened to escalate the conflict if they did not stop. Lawyers for the man accused of killing conservative activist Charlie Kirk plan to call a final witness today as they try to raise doubts about the prosecution's case. Utah judge is deciding whether prosecutors have enough evidence to put Tyler Robinson on trial on a charge of aggravated murder. Kirk was killed as he spoke to a crowd of thousands at Utah Valley University on September 10th. The Rittman community saying goodbye to Sergeant Scott Reese, fallen Rittman police officer. Funeral service beginning at 1 today at Northside Church in Wadsworth. Following the funeral, a procession will travel to Rittman Cemetery, passing the police station along the way. And memorial services for Christy and McKinley McWilliams, both killed in that shooting in Rittman, along with the officer. According to Auble Funeral Homes, a visitation for the mother and daughter will take place tomorrow, 4 to 7 p.m. at Rittman United Methodist Church, 211 North Metzger Street, a memorial service to follow. Remember, get the local news anytime at WNR.com. Sports in a minute.
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7: All righty, take a look at sports here on this Friday, and hope all right, Guardians right back at it tonight. New team, new series, 3-game series against the Miami Marlins before the All-Star break. That's coming up soon, and hopefully we'll have our two main players that have been on the injured list, Jose Ramirez and Angel Martinez, back in the lineup soon after the All-Star break. They've got, right now, according to Cleveland Indians Guardians officials, possible return date for both of those players, July 24th, so that is some good news. Good news yesterday, Gavin Williams pitched 7 dominant innings, and the Cleveland Guardians avoided that sweep. They beat Minnesota 5-2, so right now the Guardians and the White Sox tied for first place in the division, Minnesota 2 games back. Tonight's game, 7-10, Parker Messick will pitch for Cleveland. Rubber Ducks won 5-3 over the Chesapeake Bay Sox at home, and they'll play again tonight, 7:17 Credit Union Park, start time 7:17. Out at Firestone, two-time champion Jerry Kelly, 5-under-65 yesterday at Firestone Country Club in Akron. He's got the first-round lead in the Calling Company's championship. Stroke ahead of Darren Clark and lefty Mike Weir. And we have a poll question for you. Check it out at WNAR.com. That sports poll, will the winner of the American League Central finish with an above 500 record? Right now, the Guardians and White Sox, a couple games over the 500 mark. Yes or no? We'll take a look at that weather forecast. Get back to your calls coming up here in a minute.

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5: 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Today, a chance of some showers and thunderstorms, 70% chance. The high 84. Tomorrow, 84 the high, but we drop it to 20% chance of rain. And Sunday, a lot of sunshine in the high. Dave Logan, 85, The Talk of Akron, WNIR.
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1: 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Now, here's Phil Ferguson, John Lockwood, and Joyce Johnson.
7: And Bon Jovi.
8: And Kim Maxwell.
7: Yes. Kim Maxwell is here.
9: All right.
7: Good morning, everyone. Good morning. Thanks for spending your morning with us. After 4 years off the road, Bon Jovi, back on the stage, went on Tuesday for the kickoff of their Forever Tour at New York's Madison Square Garden. Now, I imagine they would have to clean up a little bit after the big wedding.
8: Yeah, right.
7: But yeah, they were there. They opened with a cover of the Beatles with a little help from my friends. And John posted before the show, quote, "A lot of hard work and talented people helped us get here."
8: So, there you go. And he had some voice issues, but, you know, got over those and supposed to be back in fine form. So,
9: all right. If you're looking for a new job, got an idea for you. The TV show Jeopardy is looking for new clue writers.
8: Whoa.
9: So for some of our really, you know, trivia savvy listeners out there.
8: Trivial people,
9: exactly. How would you like to make $132,000 to $178,000 a year just by writing the clues for Jeopardy?
8: That would not suck.
9: Okay.
8: That would dot sign.
9: You would write foods about multiple categories like business and food and history and pop culture and science, and create the big final Jeopardy questions, okay?
8: Oh.
9: But here's the thing. You have to have reliable research, and you cannot use AI or Wikipedia. Yeah.
8: Or Google
9: or Alexa as your references. So that's going to be, that would make it hard. And I guess when it's Jeopardy, it's supposed to be hard, but all that. Since 1984, Jeopardy has become one of TV's most respectable quiz shows. And if you are seriously interested in becoming a Jeopardy clue writer, you can go to SonyPicturesJobs.com and give it a try. I'd like to see who out there might be interested in writing clues for Jeopardy. I always like the teen edition because I always know the answer.
7: Oh,
9: The Jeopardy teen tournament, I am like, you know, I know them. And it's funny
7: right away.
9: Because...
8: But it's kind of hilarious, too, when they have youth Jeopardy, and they ask them a question, and the answer could be, like, as obvious as Paul McCartney, and they don't know.
7: No.
8: You know, and all three of them try, you know, it's like, boop, boop, boop, boop, boop, boop, you know, no, it's Paul McCartney.
9: And it was, you know, so I'm like, wow, and then somebody said, you should really audition for this. I said, no, these questions they would ask me are much, much harder, so
8: Good. Would be great. And you know, with Paul McCartney, you know, I mean, I've met people and become acquainted with people. You mean Paul McCartney was in a band? You know,
10: because
8: he goes, oh, yeah, I remember Wings. Before that, there was a little one called the Beatles, you know.
9: Right. Well, they had senior Jeopardy for a while, and they said that the seniors, everybody 65 and over, they said the hardest part wasn't answering the questions. It was working the buzzer. Buzz in at the right time.
8: Well, just tell them to think of it as a medical alert button, you know.
7: Yeah.
8: I'm kidding. We're not going to be here Sunday, obviously. You know, we don't have a morning buzz on Sunday. We get our Sunday buzz in some ways. But Sunday is Different Colored Eyes Day. Now, I have green hazel eyes. Joyce, you are a blue.
10: I got brown.
8: Brown and... Okay. But there are people that have different colored eyes day. Celebrities include Demi Moore, Kiefer Sutherland, and a lot of people think David Bowie, who's one of my favorite artists of all time, has different colored eyes, but he doesn't. He has an enlarged pupil, and it's called anisoscoria, where one pupil is permanently larger than the other. And with Bowie, it was caused by a schoolyard fight in 1962 over a girl with his friend George Underwood. So a punch to his left eye scratched the eyeball, paralyzed the muscles controlling the pupil, and because the left pupil stayed wide open, couldn't react to light, it looked like a deep black or a completely different color depending on the lighting. So, you know, a lot of people think Bowie has two different colored eyes. No, just one pupil is like permanently enlarged, and it's kind of an optical illusion. So I thought that was very interesting.
9: Wow.
8: But, Sunday, happy Different Colored Eyes Days, and, you know, it's your day to celebrate. Let your freak flag fly.
7: Yeah, that's right. Two prizes today, Luigi's gift certificates, where you'll find award-winning Akron pizza plus a family four-pack to a local Akron Rubber Ducks game. Let's go.
10: Talk to people.
7: Good morning. Thank you for holding. Hello.
8: Good morning.
11: Well, I, for one, vote for you guys being there on Sunday.
10: Okay. No, we can't take. Bob Lewis does a great job.
8: Man. Yeah.
11: Raise your hand who wants to be there.
10: Nobody's raising their hand.
8: No.
11: I see Phil.
10: Yeah, okay.
11: Kim.
9: Uh-huh.
11: Joyce. And it's unanimous.
8: No, and Bob Lewis did a great job. And in fact, I got to meet Bob when Cully was on vacation because he was doing some daytime duties in Cully's place. And what a great guy. And I listened to him in the morning, too. What a great show and commentary and everything. But if
10: he's here 12 hours.
8: Yeah.
9: I worked with him when I did my audition.
10: Yeah, he's very good.
8: Great
10: fun.
8: Guy. But if by some chance we had the opportunity or were offered to do a Sunday show, it would most definitely be a best-of show.
10: Best-of.
8: And it wouldn't last long.
10: Well, that wouldn't last long. What, you got about 20 minutes or something?
8: Yeah, you know with commercials, 20 minutes.
10: I'll tell you what, Bob Lewis knows an awful lot about old-time TV shows, movies. He's been around a long time.
8: Man. Yeah, yeah.
11: He plays a lot of highway patrol segments.
10: Yeah, he's great. Yeah. Now he has some open lines. He's taking calls.
8: Yeah.
11: I called him once.
10: Oh, okay. All right.
8: So it's, always great to listen to Bob in the morning, anytime on WNIR.
10: Hey, I heard you called Couch yesterday.
8: Yeah.
10: two calls a day. Yeah, that's a new rule. Two calls a day.
12: Yeah, he called me his guy. He told the caller later, my guy ratted you out.
10: He called you his guy. Way to go. You are up in the upper tier now.
12: Upper echelon.
10: Way to go, man.
8: Yeah, I don't have a guy. I have a guy who knows a guy who knows another guy.
12: Yeah.
8: Who knew that guy, but that's as far as it goes with me.
12: Do you and Kathy want to meet me and Mom over at Couch's event tomorrow in Ravenna? They have the Das Bouncy House.
10: The bouncy house.
12: We could jump around.
10: Well, you know, I would love to, but you know, after I get off here, I'm going to Riviera Lanes because they have bowlers 60 and over, like Pete Weber and Walter Ray Williams, bowling at Riviera Lanes.
8: Wow!
10: And I used to work with those guys, and that's where I'm headed for about 4 hours.
8: Okay, and you like to go there because they always ask you for ID, right?
10: Yeah, that's right. I'm younger than some of those.
8: Yeah, exactly. Yeah.
10: They have a PBA tournament.
7: And I'm going to say your mom may not want to do the bouncy house.
10: No.
7: Yeah. I mean, I'm just looking in your 90s. No, it's usually not on the list.
9: Yeah.
12: No, she would want to.
8: Yeah.
12: No, you don't know mom. She would want to. Yeah.
7: You're right. I've never met her. Later.
12: She'd get the Rollator and everything in there. She'd have a party.
9: Rollator. It's a walker.
7: Yeah, walker. Yeah.
10: I wouldn't mind Dolly Parton in that box.
9: Jeez.
7: What item do you hope will be obsolete in 20 years? What do you think, BS, sir?
12: Toilet paper.
8: Oh, what, are you going back to Demolition Man where Sylvester Stallone had to use the seashells?
10: What are we
8: going to
10: do?
12: I'm going to get one of those power washers like Joyce said.
7: A bidet. Oh.
10: Get a bidet or whatever.
8: Yeah, right.
7: Just bought the second one.
8: A power washer.
7: Can't have enough in the house.
8: Yeah.
12: I need a pressure washer.
8: Yeah, well,
12: anyway, Phil.
8: Well, you can go to the self-serve car wash as long as you have enough quarters. I mean, you'll be good to go.
7: The cost of toilet paper is a little out of hand.
12: As long as they have some kind of doors. Phil, I saw John Daly on the news teeing off.
10: Well, he's used as a golf cart.
12: Yeah, he looks more like John Candy at this point.
10: What? John Candy? Okay.
8: Yeah.
10: Tell you what, his beard, like you were saying before.
12: My belly's in the way.
8: Santa Claus.
10: He's got a Santa Claus beard.
8: Yep.
12: It really took a toll.
10: He's got a flavor saver.
12: Wow.
10: You know what I mean?
7: Yeah.
10: Save it for the match.
12: He looks like one of the darlings.
10: Well, yeah.
8: Oh, my goodness.
9: From Up in the Hills.
8: Yeah, yeah.
12: I'm telling you, man.
10: But have fun with Mom tomorrow. You heading out there to see Couch?
12: No, I'm just teasing. We ain't going nowhere.
8: Okay.
7: Yeah. Well, that's a busy weekend. What place? No, what one place? Go ahead.
12: Go ahead. You go ahead.
7: What's one place you think everyone should visit at least once?
12: Well, like I tell my wife, the kitchen.
7: She's got to love you.
10: Way to go.
7: Yeah. Locks will be changed, buddy.
10: Gonna love that,
9: those
10: man.
9: Are
10: way
9: terms of endearment right there.
8: Yeah.
12: But I'm just being this. And did you like that, Phil? Phil, you're a good laugher. Baby.
10: Well, no, I'm just telling you, that is kind of funny, though, but I hope she's not listening.
7: Locks will be changed.
12: Great cook. I've been trying to con her into cooking some veal parmesan for her.
9: Ooh, there you go. That sounds delicious.
12: Her mom's having us over Wednesday for barbecue.
7: Hey, we're out of time. Call tomorrow if you can. We'll be back after ABC News. 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
13: From ABC News, I'm Sherry Preston. Iran bracing for additional strikes from the U.S. after Iran launched missiles and drones at U.S. military facilities in Bahrain, Kuwait, and Jordan. ABC Chief Global Affairs Correspondent Martha Raddatz with more.
14: There were no new U.S. attacks overnight despite two nights of bombing. And the fact that the president has declared the ceasefire over, this comes on the final day of a six-day funeral service for the Ayatollah killed in the opening rounds of this war well over 4 months ago. Massive crowds mourned the slain leader.
13: In Spain, flames spreading quickly, claiming at least 11 lives. The wildfire is burning amid one of Spain's worst heat waves in decades. Dangerous flooding in some parts of this country, including central Missouri. Cars submerged in Cape Girardeau. Campers waiting for rescues in Iron and Reynolds counties, Missouri. Speaking out, the family of the man shot to death in Houston this week, who had been in the United States for 30 years but was undocumented.
15: This is Jim Ryan. ICE claims that Lorenzo Salgado Araujo fled from officers and tried to run over an agent Tuesday before he was shot to death. Lorenzo Salgado isn't buying it.
16: My dad was a hardworking man. a family man who wanted nothing more than to put food on the table and to watch his sons achieve the American dream.
15: ICE agents don't have body-worn cameras. A DHS spokesperson blames funding interruptions caused by, quote, back-to-back Democrat shutdowns. Jim Ryan, ABC News.
13: More extreme heat on the way.
17: An extreme heat dome forming, and that means possibly record-breaking temperatures. Billings, Montana, if it gets up to 110 on Sunday, that would actually be your all-time record high. Meanwhile, the heat continues in a big way. Las Vegas, Palm Springs, Phoenix, heat warnings in effect in those areas from California all the way up to Montana.
13: ABC meteorologist Jeff Smith. Democrats in Maine putting another name on the ballot now that Graham Plattner has dropped out. This is ABC News.
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13: A proposed new luxury terminal in the Bay Area would let passengers pay a fee to bypass security lines and access their flights. SFO spokesman Doug Yeckel says it's not fair for everyone, but it would be great for some.
20: The Jeff Bezos of the world, they already have their own aircraft. They already have a process in place. They don't need a product like this. This is more for people that don't have their own airplane, that still fly commercial, but want to pay for an elevated experience. That's really the niche we're trying to hit here.
13: SFO is asking bidders to submit proposals to the building. The world remembering aviation pioneer Wally Funk, the youngest of the Mercury 13, a group of women who aced grueling training decades ago but never made it into space. Her dream eventually became a reality, says ABC's Hannah Batah.
21: I never had any bad feelings. I knew I was going.
9: In 2021,
22: we're going to fly you up into space.
9: Amazon founder Jeff Bezos surprising the then 82-year-old with a seat on the maiden crewed flight of his Blue Origin rocket. At 82, she became the oldest woman ever to reach space.
23: I love it. It was great.
9: Funk's advice for every dreamer coming up behind her.
21: The only thing a woman needs to compete in a man's world is ability. Go for everything you can. Higher, faster, longer.
9: She was 87.
13: China successfully recapturing the first stage of a rocket to reuse it. Recycling like that, actually a breakthrough for China's space program. Sherry Preston, ABC News.
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0: 8:06, good morning. 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Heading out and about for today, a chance of some showers and thunderstorms. In fact, 70% chance of rain, otherwise mostly cloudy. The high today, 84. 30% chance of rain tonight, 20% tomorrow. The overnight low, 65. And really, just a 20% chance of rain tomorrow. It starts to open up for really a nice 5-6 days ahead. Saturday, the high 84, and then Sunday, sunny and 85, and all next week, all the way through Friday, dry weather. We'll get into the mid to upper 80s, couple of days over 90. That would be Tuesday and Wednesday of next week. The Rittman community saying goodbye to Sergeant Scott Reese, the fallen Rittman police officer. Funeral service beginning here in a few hours at 1 p.m. today at Northside Church in Wadsworth. Following the funeral, a procession will travel to Rittman Cemetery, passing the police station along the way. Also, memorial services for Christy and McKinley McWilliams, both killed in that shooting in Rittman this past Sunday. They'll be held tomorrow, Saturday, according to Auble Funeral Homes. A visitation for the mother and daughter will take place tomorrow, 4 to 7 p.m. at Rittman United Methodist Church, 211 North Metzger Street. A memorial service to follow. 14-year-old boy has been charged in connection with that fatal shooting of a 15-year-old, Josiah Harris, last month at a home on Packard Drive in Akron. Police announced following their continued investigation into the shooting that happened June 30th, detectives signed charges against the 15-year-old. According to this news release from the Akron Police Department, the juvenile has been charged with negligent homicide, carrying concealed weapons, improperly discharging a firearm, tampering with evidence, currently being held in the Summit County Juvenile Detention Center. A Canton man accused of stabbing his girlfriend 15 times. Due in court later today, Julius Edwards faces several charges, including attempted murder. According to police, then led police on that wild chase that at one point traveled through a golf course, Fox Den Golf Course in Stowe, eventually ended in a crash. He took off on foot but was quickly apprehended. Today's hearing set for 9 a.m. Stowe man has been sentenced to life in prison for fatally stabbing his niece 22 times in a bench trial. Judge found John Lorkowski guilty of murder in the 2024 death of Cherie Hutch. Prosecutors say the attack happened inside a Baird Street home in Stowe, where police found Lorkowski inside the garage of that home covered in blood. He will be eligible for parole after 15 years. The man accused of setting fire to Roush's Market on West Thornton Street in Akron back on May 30th. Arraigned yesterday in Summit County Court. In early June, U.S. Marshals arrested 36-year-old Manuel Eliezer Ramirez Molina for arson. Investigators gathered that the fire was intentionally set. Warrant for Ramirez Molina was issued. He was arrested just 5 days after that fire. In fact, he was arrested just two blocks from the crime in the area of Howe Street and Leroy Avenue. Remember, get the local news anytime at WNIR.com. It's 8:09, sports in a minute.
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0: All righty. Got a text from good friend Glenn. How you doing? 34 years out there at Firestone Country Club. as a volunteer, and I know he's pretty sad that this will be the last pro tournament out there. He said, good morning, Phil. Everything going great so far out here. Please mention the tournament. Well, you know, I have mentioned the tournament there, Glenn, and some great play yesterday. I believe you're out at 18. I think you've been out at hole number 18 for many, many years. So if you're a listener or caller heading out there, go over to 18 and say hi to Glenn out there. The action at Firestone Country Club. Again, you know, the sad part of, well, I mean, it's sad we're losing a tournament, but when you talk about the charitable organizations that receive money from this tournament, over 50 local organizations, millions of dollars, that is, that's too bad. But hopefully we'll grab another tournament down the road out at Firestone Country Club and get back on track. 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And you're including the majors at Firestone Country Club, but certainly immaculate out there. 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Talking about

0: able to come back in there for the concert. It's scheduled for 6:30. All I'm saying is, with the rain scheduled, the showers, maybe thunderstorms, so play could be delayed out there. That could delay that concert tonight. So I want to check in. You can go to the Call It Golf Championship. They have a great website, and you can find out all the information. I had mentioned Jerry Kelly, a two-time champion. He leads the tournament, 565 he fired yesterday. They'll be starting pretty soon this morning, about an hour or so. But there's a local guy. Well, he played golf at Walsh Jesuit High School. His name is Ryan Armour. Ryan Armour, a great golfer in high school and college, and on the pro tour for a long, long time. Now, be nice to see him be near the top Saturday and Sunday for the final days. But Ryan Armour, Walsh Jesuit graduate, and he is a minus two. So he had a good round yesterday. He is just three shots off the pace as we start play today. All right, John Daly, a lot of people talking about John Daly. He is a plus one to start action today. Miguel Jimenez. He won last year. He is the defending champion. He is at plus two to start his second round out at Firestone Country Club. Gavin Williams, seven dominant innings. Gabriel Arias, Chase DeLauder, Patrick Bailey, the catcher, all hit home runs. The Guardians beat the Twins yesterday 5-2, and the Guardians right back at it tonight, taking on the Miami Marlins. They'll be in Miami for three games. Parker Messick starting for Cleveland, and right now the Cleveland Guardians and White Sox atop the division, two games up on the Twins. Rubber Ducks won 5-3 over Chesapeake Bay Sox. They won two in a row, and the Rubber Ducks and Bay Sox continue their series tonight, game time at 7:17. And we talk about Messi and some other great soccer players, but there won Mbappe, that's all you got to say. He had a goal, and he has 20 goals right now, and he is a lot younger than Messi, a lot younger than Lionel Messi, but he's just one goal shy of Messi when it comes to all-time goals in the World Cup. He'll be playing the World Cup many more times. Messi will not, but you've got France beating Morocco 2-0, World Cup quarterfinals. And we have a poll question for you. Check it out at WNAR.com. Will the winner of the American League Central finish with an above 500 record? I think they will. I think John said maybe a couple games over 500. Yes or no? Weather in a minute.
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0: A WNIR weather forecast for today. Again, if you're heading out to Firestone, showers, maybe a thunderstorm. In fact, 70% chance of rain. And the high today, 84. Overnight low, 65, with a 30% chance of rain. Tomorrow, 20%, and the high, 84. But again, Sunday all the way through next Friday, dry weather, a lot of sunshine. We'll start off 85 on Sunday, get into the upper 80s the next few days, and then after that, 92, 92, and 90. 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

0: 4100. Now, here's Phil Ferguson, John Lockwood, and Joyce Johnson.
1: And Kim Maxwell.
2: Yes, well, she is here.
3: Yeah.
1: Madonna. Insight editors, they're going to be releasing Madonna, Into the Groove. This is an intimate portrait of the Queen of Pop. It's a new book built around the work of photographer Ken Reagan, focusing on the 1985 pivotal year in Madonna's career when, like a virgin, Material Girl, the film Desperately Seeking Susan, which I have not seen that.
3: Really? What a great movie.
1: Really catapulted her to the top. The Virgin Tour, of course. I was working in radio when she was starting to get
2: popular. They did a movie, a documentary about that tour, and it was very interesting seeing how she went from...
3: Truth or Dare thing?
2: Yeah. And that was really good. And I'll tell you what, it was when she was also having her... temporary fling with Warren Beatty.
3: Right.
1: Oh,
3: right.
1: So
3: they were in Dick Tracy together.
2: Dancing, the choreography. I'll tell you what, it was amazing.
3: I remember seeing Madonna on American Bandstand in the early 80s. And, you know, after she performed, you know, she came over and Dick, you know, had his real long microphone there. Mm-hmm. And he goes, so do you have any goals in the music business or what do you want to do? And she goes, I want to rule the world. Boy, who knew?
1: Good answer.
3: You know, but we saw Madonna several years ago in Philadelphia, and it was one of the hottest summer days ever, and she had the air conditioning inside. It was the Philadelphia Spectrum, which is no longer there, but like a big venue, kind of like what Richfield Coliseum was.
2: Right.
3: And she had the air conditioning turned off because she had an upper respiratory infection.
1: Oh, no.
3: We were sweating bullets, and Madonna's there just, you know, doing her thing. She's the artist, and
1: it was her choice.
3: But, oh, my goodness.
1: You gotta do that.
3: Had a few more replies on my Facebook page. It's John Lockwood on Facebook, and it's me with my little dog Missy and a picture of Al Jardine, you know, when I met him in Vegas. A few more responses because I posted a picture of a tomato sandwich. You know, you had the heavily slathered bread with mayonnaise. You had the sweet tomato, the fresh tomato there. And my niece, Tammy, from Tammy's Home Market, who gave us the banana nut bread. Oh, sorry you missed that, Kim. But we'll get you some double-stuffed pumpkin roll in the fall.
2: Oh, okay? That's my favorite.
3: But Tammy's like, oh, no, where's the lettuce and bacon? And I cannot believe we are related. And to which I replied was, well, I couldn't find a picture with bacon on it. And then another similar post is Kimberly Ann Marie, a friend from New Jersey, posted a picture, paper plate with bread, the tomato, mayo, and a slice of cheese on it. Okay, which is but I think we're all missing the point here, okay? A tomato sandwich is a tomato sandwich, okay?
2: To be confused with a BLT.
3: Exactly.
1: Any way
3: you slice it. Thank you. Uh-huh. Yeah, thank you.
1: Yeah.
3: Yeah, but yeah, you know, a BLT, tomato sandwich are different. Nothing wrong with either one. One isn't, I guess bacon is since it has bacon. Yeah. But a nice fresh tomato sandwich, especially on hot summer days like this, you just can't beat it.
1: You love it.
3: Yeah.
1: Love it.
2: Okay, well, let's see. There's a new trend alert, and many people are giving their old engagement rings a fresh purpose by transforming them into divorce rings.
3: Ooh.
1: Oh, wow.
2: That celebrate a new chapter instead of a painful ending.
3: Uh-huh.
2: So put a positive spin on this, if you will. Rather than selling the jewelry for a fraction of its original value, many are redesigning it into meaningful new pieces, often adding gemstones that symbolize children, personal growth, or independence.
3: Huh.
2: Others are buying entirely new rings as a sign of financial freedom and self-confidence after divorce. Jewelers say interest in the trend is growing, with customers viewing the rings as symbols of resilience rather than heartbreak. Okay, so
1: if anyone does that,
2: we
1: want to hear from you.
2: For many, the redesigned jewelry serves as a daily reminder that life and happiness can begin after divorce.
3: Oh, yeah.
2: And for some people, I think that's very necessary. Not to be glib about marriage, because I'm not, but I mean, you know, if it's what's best, I guess you got to make it work. And then they also say, well, you know, diamonds are forever, but husbands or wives.
3: Or wives.
2: I want to be,
4: not
2: you
4: so
2: know,
4: much.
2: Maybe not so much.
3: Or partners.
2: And
3: not
2: if you
3: there's anything wrong with that.
2: Decide to wear a divorce ring.
3: Mm-hmm.
2: You could always have it sized to go on your middle finger.
3: Oh, there you go.
2: So if somebody asks to see it, you have the perfect way of letting them view it.
3: Yeah, and that's the way in Philadelphia when you're in Jersey Shore traffic, someone from Philadelphia, they're always telling me, I'm number one.
5: Oh, yeah.
3: You're number one.
5: There you go.
2: See, I refer to that as half a peace sign.
3: Somebody gave me
2: half a peace sign, and there we go. So if you have some, you know.
3: Ringo would be proud.
2: If you haven't sold your. If you are no longer married and you have not sold that ring, I kind of just rushed off to the pawn shop and got what I could
1: just
2: for
1: it
2: because I was happy to have the good old cold hard cash. But there you go. So there you go.
4: Let's do it.
2: Some ideas.
1: Good morning. Thanks for holding. Hello.
6: Good morning, everybody.
1: Good morning.
2: Hello.
1: Hey.
2: Good morning.
3: Good morning.
2: Aren't you heading to the Carolinas today?
6: Yeah, about 1 o'clock. My plane.
2: Okay.
3: Right.
2: You're flying out.
3: Yeah, safe travels.
2: Right.
3: Have a great time, man.
6: Akron Canton Airport is where I'm going out of.
1: Oh, nice.
3: Good.
1: Okay.
3: Good.
1: Nice and quick in and out there. I love it.
6: Yeah, it should be. What are we talking about?
1: All right. So what item do you hope will be obsolete in 20 years? Some people said phone chargers, income tax, cell phones, high heels for me. What do you think?
6: Shannon Klingman's deodorant.
1: Deodorant.
3: Deodorant.
1: Okay.
3: Ah.
1: Okay.
6: You've seen the commercial for Shannon Klingman?
3: No, I haven't.
6: Oh, she's nasty.
3: Well, oh. Really? Wow.
1: Yes.
3: Okay.
6: Mando or...
5: Oh, that Mando, the products or whatever that they...
6: Yeah. She's got a women's deodorant.
5: And they talk about where you put it. Yeah, okay.
1: Where you put it.
5: We know,
3: we'll save that for the man show next week.
2: Lumi, that's what you're referring to.
5: Yeah. I've seen those commercials and
6: enough
5: I...
6: Enough of those.
5: Yeah.
6: Enough.
5: I agree with you 100%.
3: Yeah.
5: Yeah, I don't need to know all that. So just why the? Yes, you're right. You are
3: should
5: correct.
3: Change the name to Looney, you know, and just it's crazy stuff.
6: You know, and she has a voice that can, you know, it's like it's annoying.
3: Okay.
1: Mm-hmm.
6: It's very annoying.
1: I'll have to check that out.
3: Is it like Fran Drescher, the nanny, annoying? You know,
1: yeah.
3: Like,
6: I don't know. I don't think I've seen that.
1: Worse than that.
3: Okay.
1: Now,
3: wow.
1: If you could get one product for free forever, what product would you choose?
6: Gummy bears.
1: Gummies,
3: okay.
1: Now,
5: the regular gummy bears.
1: What is one place you think everyone should visit at least once? What do you think?
6: The Baseball Hall of Fame in Cooperstown, New York.
3: Oh, there you go.
5: You know what? I took my son Mikey there. We were in there for a tournament there and went there. And now you are right. You are correct, and I agree with you.
6: There's a guy who should be in the Hall of Fame that isn't. He played for the Cleveland Indians back in the 20s.
2: Mm-hmm.
6: His name was Ray Chapman.
5: Yeah, he got hit.
6: Hit
5: by
6: a pitch. And I don't know why he's not in the Hall of Fame.
3: Ray Chapman.
5: Yeah.
1: Okay.
6: He gave his life for the game.
5: He's the only person that died, I think, on the baseball.
6: Yes.
3: Wow.
6: And that alone ought to get him in the Hall of Fame.
5: Okay. Although Herbie Score was hit, but he...
3: Yeah. Well, while we're on baseball, what are your feelings about Pete Rose being inducted into the Hall of Fame?
6: Never. No, never.
3: Never forgive him, huh?
6: And in Cleveland, the fans, he ended Ray Fosse's career.
5: Mm. Oh, yeah, he barreled over Ray in the All-Star game.
3: Okay, so,
6: ridiculous.
3: Yeah. I hear you from a local standpoint.
6: Never put him in.
3: Gotcha.
5: Ray Fosse was never the same after that. Yeah.
6: He wasn't that great a hitter anyway.
3: Mm.
6: Okay. He wasn't a power hitter.
3: Mm-mm.
6: And then when he gambled on the game, that's wrong.
1: Yeah.
3: Yeah. Yeah, especially on his own team, too. So
6: if you're going to put him in.
5: He just bet for them to win, though. He didn't ever bet
6: what's
5: for
6: them to win. So. Shoeless Joe Jackson.
1: Shoeless Joe.
3: Right.
1: Call me Shoeless Joyce Jackson.
5: Talk about movies. That was a great movie.
3: What, 8 Men Out?
5: Yeah.
3: Never seen that one.
5: Yeah.
3: I've seen Field of Dreams where they had Shoeless Joe in there, you know, which was a different premise, you know.
5: 8 Men Out, That was a good movie.
3: Yeah, that's on my bucket list, too. My bucket list is getting so big, I'm going to have to buy like a 55-gallon drum.
5: You need a gallon.
3: Yeah.
6: By the way, if you're watching, probably the greatest baseball movie of all time, is Pride of the Yankees.
3: Yes.
6: Gary Cooper.
2: I really liked 42. Yeah,
5: it was very
2: really
5: good.
2: 42 enjoyed 42,
5: good
2: and I really think that Harrison Ford was overlooked in that movie. I think he deserved a supporting actor nomination because he was very good as Branch Rickey.
5: But Pride of the Yankee.
6: And Branch Rickey was from Ohio, believe it or not.
2: Yes, he was. Yeah. Ohio Wesleyan University,
4: I was today years old when I found that out. Well, good. Okay.
6: He was a... And one of the guys from Youngstown, Ohio, George Shotgun Shuba, shook hands with Jackie Robinson and after he hit a home run. And, in fact, there's a statue to him in downtown Youngstown at Ween Park.
4: Awesome. Wow.
6: George Shuba.
1: Well, call us tomorrow and safe travels to you, okay?
2: Yes.
6: Thank you.
5: Have a good time.
4: All right, great. Always great talking to you.
1: Take care, man.
2: Enjoy.
1: Good morning. Hello. Good morning.
4: Good morning. Hello? Who's this?
1: Hello.
4: Who is this?
7: Good morning.
1: Hi. Good morning.
2: Hi.
1: Who are we talking to?
7: Hi, this is PJ Cincinnati.
1: I didn't hear that at all.
2: One more time.
4: It's kind of hard to understand. I don't know if you're on a speaker and maybe back away from the phone if you're not.
1: I don't know.
4: I heard a little click. Are you there?
7: Yes. Good morning.
4: There you go.
1: I'm sorry. Who are we talking to? First thing?
7: Hi, this is a retired PGA Tour caddy, Elizabeth.
1: Oh.
4: Okay.
5: Oh, a retired PGA Tour caddy. All right.
1: Wow. Retired PGA Tour caddy.
7: Firestone Park at Thunder and Lightning and driving rain for about 10 minutes, so the early tee times are going to go low. And, which makes the late early tee time.
2: Yep.
7: Well, we'll be on top of the scoreboard.
5: Now, how long did you caddy for?
7: About 16 years.
2: Wow.
4: Okay.
5: Can you tell me, you know, maybe your favorite golfer, that you caddy for?
7: Probably Tom Lehman.
5: Oh, okay.
7: Just one time, but not time, but through the years, a nice guy. But
5: I have a friend of mine who has caddied out.
7: Marchand has picked him up and married him. You know.
5: All right. A friend of mine has caddied out there forever. I think he's caddying for the seniors. His name's Andy Davidson.
7: Andy Davidson. Well, yeah, we actually went out there. Together.
5: Is he caddying out there this week?
7: With his brothers, too, and another guy.
5: Yep. Great family. And
7: he gave us the idea from Portage Country Club.
5: Yeah. And that's kind of sad that this is the last year for the out at Firestone.
7: Right. And I think the LPGA, they might bring them in for a couple events and put them on the north because that's much easier to play short. Than the other. But I think they may bring like a special event with the, the B Tour.
5: Well, you have the Corn Ferry Tour and some other.
7: Yeah, Corn Ferry.
5: You may bring or maybe maybe another type of senior tournament or something like that down the road.
7: So I think they'll bring the regulars back from time to time too. And but the B Tour, the original name of that TPS Tour.
5: Mm-hmm.
7: In the 80s, and I remember hitchhiking up to New Hampshire for Bob Lord up there.
1: No way. Wow.
2: It's a long ride.
1: You, man.
7: To Ben Hogan.
5: Hey, let me ask you a question. Did you ever caddy for someone that finished, like, in the top five of a tournament?
7: Sure. I had a second and a couple of fifths and
5: all right.
7: top ten. But second was Brian Mogg down in Hattiesburg, and the fifths were Lynn Lott in 83 at... Pensacola and Abilene.
5: Do they tip you 10% at least?
7: No, there's no such thing as tipping out there. You know what you're getting.
5: Okay. All right.
1: That's probably good.
2: Flat rate.
5: We know what we get here.
4: Yeah.
1: Our tip jar is empty.
5: The tip's not included, and it's empty, our tip jar.
2: But you get those coupons, remember?
4: That's right.
1: That's right.
5: So,
4: S&H Green Stamps, we still accept those, too.
5: Hey, are you a first-time caller?
7: Am I what?
5: Are you a first-time caller here to the Morning Buzz?
7: No, I haven't called for about 14, 15
5: Well, we appreciate it. Talking some golf. Yeah.
1: Did you have a handle when you called? You're just the caddy guy, maybe.
7: Yeah, take a look. Like PGA Tour caddy?
2: PGA Tour caddy.
5: Called for 14 or 15 years, we don't have it.
1: But. Yeah, we don't have
5: I was the only one around 15 years ago.
4: There you go.
1: That's right.
4: Yeah, but welcome, and welcome back. It's great to hear you.
5: You know what? Thanks for the insight. I always like to hear the stories. I appreciate it.
1: Hey, call again, okay?
4: We're here Saturday, too.
5: That's right.
1: Take care, man.
4: Open all night.
5: Give us an update.
1: Good morning. Hello. Good morning.
8: Hey, good morning, everybody.
5: How we doing?
8: Hey.
2: Good morning.
5: Mr. Yahtzee, or who is this?
8: Yeah, Mr. Yahtzee.
2: Mr.
5: Yahtzee. Yahtzee. I just rolled a Yahtzee. 50 points.
4: Hey, Yahtzee.
1: Mr. Yahtzee. Yahtzee. What do we owe the honor?
8: Hey, I'm going to have a good day because my wife's off work.
2: Oh, she's off work today.
1: Okay. Right.
2: Did you make her breakfast in bed?
1: Yeah, what'd you do for her?
4: That's right.
1: If anything.
8: No, we didn't cook breakfast yet, but we're working on it.
2: Nothing.
4: Okay.
1: Yeah. Now, how about an item you hope will be obsolete in 20 years?
4: Or less.
1: Yeah.
4: Like Speedos.
8: How about the, cooking?
4: Cooking.
1: Cooking? Well, that's not really an item, but like.
4: Yeah. I mean, you already have a wife.
1: Cooking's not an item. Well, and it's just someone who in your life can cook.
4: Yeah.
1: Really?
8: Well, I have. My wife cooks, but I know so many people that they can't cook. And
4: right.
1: I know a few, too.
4: Yeah.
1: No names.
4: Yeah, radio's kind of like that.
2: Heat and eat.
1: All right. Now, if you could get one product for free forever, what would you choose?
8: How about gasoline?
2: Yep.
4: Gasoline.
5: That's a good one right there. Gas.
4: There
2: nice.
4: You go.
8: Yeah.
5: It jumped 70 cents in one day.
4: Yeah. I heard you. I did the same thing because I have like a rewards program.
5: Yeah.
4: And, you know, I'm thinking, wow, man, I can get 30 cents off a gallon.
5: Yesterday was like 3.21.
4: Yeah. And I was going to do it. And then I thought, no, I'll do it tomorrow. And,
5: yep,
4: you know, it shot up like, what, 70 cents or something?
5: And I got there, it was $3.99.
4: Yeah, I'm like, oh, man.
2: Well, I can fill up about once a week.
4: Mm-hmm.
5: That's very that's good.
2: It just depends.
4: That is good.
2: Depending on how busy I am, once a week will get me or close to it, at least a Sunday to Friday, which I think is not too bad.
5: We just keep taking it up the tailpipe, and I'm tired of it.
4: Yeah.
1: All right, so
5: I refuse to pay $3.99 a gallon.
4: Mm.
1: Well, go ahead, Mr. Yahtzee. Did you have to add? You want to add to that?
8: Pardon me?
1: Did you want to add to that?
4: Do you have any additional comments about getting rid of gas?
1: Getting some free gas for
2: gas
1: life?
2: Gas X?
1: That'd be great.
8: Yeah, it would help this environment.
5: Yeah, it would.
1: Right.
5: Right.
1: Now, how about a place you think everyone should visit at least once? What do you think?
5: WNIR.
4: There you go.
2: Come to the studio. We'll give you
5: see
2: the
5: this
2: grand
5: glorious,
2: tour.
5: It's called Broadcast Park.
1: Yeah.
4: One more trip before I die.
5: Yeah.
8: Well, besides you guys, I would say Yellowstone National Park.
4: Yellowstone's on the list. Big one, yeah.
1: Mm-hmm. Now, do you hope to get there at some point? You've already been there?
8: Yeah, I'd like to take my wife there. She's never been there, and you know,
5: do it, man.
4: Yeah,
8: You know, long ways out there, but we'll get it done on the bucket list someday.
4: There you go. Hey,
1: yes.
4: You know, do it. So life's too short.
5: That's
4: we
5: right.
4: all know that.
5: Yep.
1: Now we have a new trivia question here. Most people say they own too many of this household item. What do you think it is?
8: Oh, boy. I'd have to say cooking pans.
1: I have
8: 2-3 grandmothers and my mom and dad. My mom died.
1: You inherit them.
5: You have a lot of pans.
2: Pots and pans. Mm-hmm. Okay.
4: Yep.
1: You inherit them. Is it? Go ahead.
8: And you know, that you just can't throw out.
1: No, I know. But when the handle breaks, they're done. Like, if I have a handle that breaks, I'm sorry. We're not going to glue. We're not going to salvage it.
4: No.
1: Just like today's shoe, gone.
2: Yep. Once it's broken, it's gone.
1: Is it cooking pans?
4: Good guess, though.
1: Yeah, that is a good guess, Mr. Yahtzee. Hey, we got to run to news.
5: Hey,
1: thanks for
5: calling.
1: Call us tomorrow, okay?
8: Okay.
1: All right.
4: Have a good
1: care,
4: one, man. Thanks.
5: Take care.
1: Bye.
5: All right. 8:37, and right now 75 degrees, making our way to a high today of 85, showers and thunderstorms, 70%, and overnight 30% chance of rain, the low 65, tomorrow 20% chance of showers, Saturday's high 84, but clearing out for Sunday, a lot of sunshine, 85. 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United States launched new airstrikes against Iran, and Tehran responded by targeting Gulf countries. The exchange of fire threatened an interim deal intended to help end the war in the Middle East. Rittman community saying goodbye to Sergeant Scott Reese, a fallen Rittman police officer. Funeral service beginning 1 o'clock today at Northside Church in Wadsworth. And following that funeral, a procession will travel to Rittman Cemetery, passing the police station along the way. He joined the Wayne County Sheriff's Office in 1996 before moving to the Rittman Police Department in 2015. He leaves behind his wife of 29 years and their two daughters. Well, nearly 300 young racers, ages 7 through 20, heading to Akron beginning this Sunday. Week of activities leading up to the 88th First Energy All-American Soapbox Derby, Saturday, July 18th. Champions travel from cities throughout the United States, Canada, and Japan to participate in this year's event. There will be racing activities in their gravity-powered cars at Derby Downs throughout the week, leading up to the World Championships on Saturday. This is pretty cool. If you didn't see it when it was in the area the first time, sight to behold when Union Pacific's big boy, number 4014, rolled through Northeast Ohio last month, and soon the public will have another chance to appreciate the greatness of the historic steam locomotive. The 1.2-million-pound big boy is on a nationwide tour in honor of America's 250th anniversary, stopping in cities across the country to much excitement of people of all ages. On its return trip from the East Coast after a 4th of July celebration where, you bet, in Philadelphia, big boy will once again pass through Northeast Ohio. So coming up on Monday, big boy will make a stop in Rocky River, the former Rocky River Nickel Plate train station at 19060 Depot Street. So how about that? Very cool. Locomotive expected to arrive around 1 p.m. and stay through about 1:30 in the afternoon. The 133-foot-long locomotive, the only big boy to still travel the tracks, and is one of just a handful of remaining big boy engines that were built to haul heavy equipment during World War II. So you get another opportunity to see a big boy to stop in Northeast Ohio on Monday. Take the kids, take the grandkids. Remember, get the local news anytime at WNAR.com. 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
5: All righty, and of course I drink Snapple. And here we got a little fun fact here for you under the lid here. When having photos taken, people used to say prunes instead of cheese. Did you know that?
3: No.
5: So they would say...
3: prunes.
5: Say prunes. But see, when you say prunes, it's prunes. You don't smile.
2: It gives you a pout. Like,
3: yeah.
2: The models have that perfect pout.
5: Oh, okay.
2: Like prune.
5: All right.
3: And maybe they were ahead of their time, you know, and just thinking, you know, the pouty
2: heard that
3: face.
2: Too,
3: or
2: that it gives that.
5: Okay,
2: look.
5: Then you say prunes. Instead of cheese. Who knows?
3: Yeah.
5: All right.
2: It makes you go. There you go.
5: It sure does. 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All right, we kind of got an update from a friend there calling in about the PGA Tour. The seniors out there at Firestone and getting a little rain out there, and that's what they're talking about today, 70%. Chance of rain, showers, and thunderstorms. Let's hope they can get the second round in the Calling Company's Championship out of Fame Firestone Country Club, where two-time champion Jerry Kelly shot a 5-under-65. He's the first-round leader, a stroke ahead of Darren Clark and lefty Mike Weir. Local favorite. Now I've followed his career since Walsh Jesuit High School. Ryan Armour. He is hanging in there. He is at minus. He's not a long hitter. I mean, when you talk about on tour, when he was playing with the big boys, you know, they're hitting 300-plus and some averaging 320, 330 off the tee. Ryan Armour's nowhere near that, but he keeps hitting the fairway, hitting greens, and pretty good putter. And lo and behold, Ryan Armour's right there. He is at minus two, just three shots off the pace as we start round two today. They open up a three-game series in Miami. The Guardians do after a win yesterday, avoiding a sweep by the Minnesota Twins as Gavin Williams pitched seven strong innings. And the long ball provided by Gabriel Arias, Chase DeLauter, and Patrick Bailey, the new catcher for Cleveland. All adds up to a 5-2 win for the good guys. And right now they're tied with the White Sox, entering a play tonight with the Minnesota Twins just a couple of games back. 7-10, Cleveland and Miami with Parker Messick on the mound for Cleveland. Rubber Ducks defeated the Chesapeake Bay Sox 5-3 yesterday at 7:17 Credit Union Park. And tonight they have another game. It starts at 7:17. All right. And we have a poll question for you. Check it out at WNIR.com. Will the winner of the American League Central finish above 500? Yes or no? Weather in a minute.
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5: Alrighty, chance for some rain today. Pretty good chance. 70% showers and thunderstorms. The high today, 85. Tonight, 30% chance of rain. And the low, 65. Now for tomorrow, the revised forecast for Saturday, a slight chance of showers between 11 a.m. and noon. All right. And we got a chance of showers at 20% for about an hour or so there. For round three, out at Firestone, gradual clearing, the high 84. And Sunday, sunny and 86 at the Talk of Akron, WNIR.
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16: 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Now, here's Phil Ferguson, John Lockwood, and Joyce Johnson.
4: Oh, yeah.
1: Picnic.
5: Always. Picnic. One of my favorite groups growing up.
4: No, written by Laura Nero, who wrote Eli's Coming for Three Dog Night.
1: All right. Eli's Coming.
4: Stone Soul Picnic.
5: Nice.
4: And
5: all right.
1: Do you guys have a picnic basket? Do you have
2: I used to.
1: I do. Do you have one?
5: No? I don't. I think Cully probably does. He goes to a lot of picnics.
1: A picnic? Okay.
4: Yeah, I have one, but I've never used it as a picnic basket. It's
1: Same
4: been like
1: here.
4: A storage unit for like important papers my ex had it, you know, she kept sewing supplies in it and everything. And, you know,
1: Same.
4: Multitasking, but never for its intended purpose. What are you going
1: to
4: do?
1: I've got to use it because I've gone on picnics, but I never think to use that basket.
2: I got one as a wedding gift years ago, and it was actually a pie basket. And if you wanted to take a pie to a picnic, it had very wide, and it had a shelf in between that you could take two pies and carry them without getting them crunched. And because I make so many pies, I found it so
1: handy.
2: Useful. Yes, I think gave it to somebody who enjoyed doing that.
4: It seems like that my niece Tammy, the baker, and my sister Patty, who is Tammy's mother, are having a little debate about this tomato sandwich thing.
1: And it's getting ugly. They're throwing tomatoes at each other.
4: Well, Tammy mentioned Hellman's mayonnaise. And
5: Duke's mayo is very good.
4: Yeah, oh yeah, I have Duke's. And then to which Patty responded, Hellman's, who are you? To which Tammy is like, seriously? So they're having a little bit of a feud there on Facebook. And, love Tammy and everything, but one of her faults is to broadcast everything on Facebook.
1: Well, just stay in the middle on this.
2: Glad
1: one,
2: we didn't throw out Miracle Whip. I mean, that could start World War III.
1: It's going to be a problem.
4: And I'm Switzerland. I'm neutral on
1: best
4: this
1: whole
4: thing.
1: Best way to be. American Horror Story, which I watch, set a new release date for the highly anticipated 13th season. The hit FX horror anthology returning September 24th. Writing that down on FX and Hulu. Streaming globally on Disney+. The new season shaped up to be an all-star reunion. They bring in some big guns for this. Our returning favorites, Jessica Lange, Sarah Paulson, Evan Peters, who was Dahmer in the movie, Angela Bassett, Kathy Bates, Emma Roberts, Billy Lord, you name it, and AHS newcomer Ariana Grande. There you have it. So, scary show. It's been on 13 years. I can't wait for the season to start. A little bit of scary.
5: Hey, well, Naked and Afraid Global Showdown, that's coming up Sunday.
1: Very scary.
5: I gotta mention that the final three teams migrate to the shores of the Indian Ocean. 2 score crabs, stingray, and octopus. Huh. The third struggles to get and find any food.
4: Yeah.
5: Unexpected stumbles lead to a shocking elimination challenge. Naked and Afraid. Anytime I'm naked, Captain's Afraid.
4: Well, Naked and Afraid, better than Speedos and Afraid.
5: Hey,
1: had that was the thing you want to eliminate.
4: Yeah, don't want to go there.
5: We talked yesterday about that. Day,
2: we
5: right?
2: did, and how a friend of mine said that he wanted to go on it, and I said, "Well, I don't know if the ratings would go. I think
1: up
2: the
1: or
2: ratings
1: down.
2: Would go down.
5: That hurt his feelings."
2: And he said, "Well, I think they would go up." I'm like, "Okay, well,
5: okay.
1: Yeah,
2: I'll tell all my friends to watch, and then they'll probably turn the channel." So
4: yeah, will the numbers go limp, or will they go up?
1: We don't go there. Good morning.
4: Sorry,
1: hello. Thanks for holding. Hello,
4: man show. We'll save it for the man.
17: Good
4: show.
17: Good morning, buzzer.
1: Hi.
5: Hello.
2: Hello.
1: Who are we talking to, man?
17: It's Dar.
1: Hi, Dar.
5: How you doing?
1: Hey. How's it going, Dar?
17: Great show.
5: Okay.
17: Glad I got through. And it's National Kitten Day.
1: Yes, it is. National Kitten Day. And how many do you have?
17: We had Stanley now for 2 weeks, and he finally made it up on the island.
1: Okay. Wow. Yeah. Well, they're pretty sharp that way. They know how to do that.
4: Yep.
17: His big brother, he's good, but he's bad to him. So that's why we got him. So Stuart would have a little brother.
1: A little buddy.
4: Mm-hmm.
1: Yeah, no, that's good.
17: He's fine. Definitely free entertainment for sure.
5: Yeah.
17: And,
5: yeah.
17: You know, those other things that happen, like litter box, that's taken a little bit of time to get used to.
1: Mm-hmm.
4: So is it so good he's bad or so bad it's good?
17: Oh, he's bad.
4: Okay.
17: Bad.
4: He's bad. All right. We'll just leave it at that.
17: Bad boy.
4: Okay.
17: But they're fun. They're
4: good.
17: Fun. They're worth it.
1: All right. So how about an item that you hope will be obsolete in 20 years?
17: Well, they keep reproducing every year. You know, those orange barrels?
2: Yeah.
5: Oh,
1: orange
5: they do.
1: Barrels.
5: That's right.
1: Yeah.
5: And there's more and more of those orange barrels. Yeah.
17: Mm-hmm. Well, you know, it's all, everything's related. The potholes, all that good stuff. So let's hope by then we can have some great roads.
1: Mm-hmm.
5: Yeah, let's hope. I tell you what.
1: I don't understand why they all have to do them at the same time. Can't they just finish one project then move to another one? It just seems like it expands
5: like
1: and nothing's done.
2: And some projects are never finished.
1: Yeah.
2: It seems like, you know, for a while it seemed like Route 8 was always under construction.
17: Yeah.
5: Oh,
17: yeah. And 224 going west for sure.
2: Mm-hmm.
17: That'll never end. That's my old
2: right. You talking about the stretch like around Wadsworth and Norton, that area?
17: Oh, yeah. Then down to Chatham, Lodi, all that. Yeah, it's never
5: going to. It seems like they're out there for a long time. But, hey, jobs, I guess.
1: Have you ever seen a detour on a detour? Why? Yeah, it's a little much.
4: Yeah, it's like alternate route, then you get detour. Then
1: mm-hmm.
4: you.
1: Now,
4: road
1: if,
4: closed.
1: If you could choose one product for free forever, what product would it be for you?
17: Well, I hate to say this. It would have to be toilet paper. I always toilet find myself paper. Buying mm-hmm. it all the time.
5: Here we go with the toilet paper.
4: Yeah, get out the old bidet or the power washer or whatever. And
1: Toilet paper, like $13.
4: Yeah.
5: I mean, there's certain items I hate to buy at stores.
4: Yeah.
5: Mm-hmm. One of them is toilet paper.
4: Yeah.
5: You know?
4: Yeah.
5: The other, I used to, shaving blades. I used to hate that. That's why.
4: Yeah. And you got to get the right kind, and you got to pay attention.
5: Well, you got to have two ply.
4: Yeah. Yeah. I mean, you can get the cheaper, generic brand and everything, but it's either going to be one ply, or for some reason, four rolls of that is going to last maybe one third as long as four rolls.
2: And the other day,
5: that's right. And there's thicker rolls. And then the other day, I bought rolls, but it was recycled toilet paper. Recycled toilet paper.
4: Wow.
5: What is that all about?
17: Free
2: ice cream. I would like that.
5: The one gentleman said free pizza. I like the free pizza.
2: Okay. Free pizza, free ice cream.
5: Well, somebody said free groceries. Now that.
4: Yeah. That's a there game, you go.
2: If you picked your favorite ice cream, what would it be?
17: It's going to be
4: strawberry.
5: Butter pecan.
1: Like not so subliminal messages here.
5: Rocky Road.
4: Butter
5: pecan.
4: Butter pecan.
5: Yes, all right. Yeah. There you go. All right.
1: That's a good one. How about a place you think everyone should visit at least once?
17: In any of the national parks out west.
5: Yeah.
1: Okay.
4: There you go. Right. Yeah, Yellowstone's been coming up a lot, too. And
2: I want to make it to the Grand Canyon. That's on my bucket list. Mm-hmm.
4: Yeah. Yeah, I'm with you on that.
5: It's a big hole.
2: Yeah, I heard that. We talked about with another couple when we used to ride motorcycles. We talked about maybe flying out to Vegas and renting some bikes and going all the way to the canyon.
4: Mm.
2: But then we discovered that it was about an 8-hour ride.
4: Okay. Yeah.
17: Oh,
2: and
17: yeah.
2: In the desert.
4: Yeah.
1: Yeah.
2: Where you don't have air conditioning on a motorcycle.
4: Yeah.
1: No.
2: We decided that was not going to be a good trip.
4: No.
2: But it sounded fun, but not in reality.
1: It can be challenging.
4: Yeah.
17: That's all those younger year thoughts. You know, it's a good idea until
1: you have to plan it.
2: And all of us were over the age of about 50 when we thought about this, and we thought, well, maybe if we were in our 20s, we'd do it. But, nah.
5: Riding a bike for that, I don't think.
17: 50's still young.
2: It's young. Sure. It's just too young to ride 8 hours on a motorcycle.
4: Yeah.
2: In the desert.
5: It is. That's right.
1: Most people say they own too many of this household item. What is it? Not cooking pans.
17: I'm going to compare it to, you're looking for the fountain of youth with your cosmetics.
1: Yeah.
17: I'm going to look at, you're looking for something to clean easy. So I'm going to say
1: Cleaners.
4: No,
5: that's okay.
1: But you're eligible to win. You want to win today?
17: Sure, do.
1: You're a winner.
5: We have
4: good
5: a
4: answer.
5: Winner.
4: Good
5: winner.
4: Answer.
1: You're a winner, and I got your info. Unless you've moved, so
17: nope.
2: All right. Enjoy your prize.
1: Yeah.
4: Here you go.
1: Thanks for calling.
5: By the way, Mercer guy just texted me here. He said free item for life. I don't know. AAA batteries. I mean.
2: Oh.
1: Okay.
5: I don't know.
4: I mean, well,
2: AAA.
4: If I had to go with batteries,
5: I'd
4: go with the AA, because the computer mouse and most appliances, my wireless microphones when I do gigs,
5: You'd go with the AA.
4: Yeah.
1: Good morning.
5: Hello.
18: Good morning, gang.
1: Hey, how
5: are you?
4: Who do we got?
18: I can't complain.
1: This is 10, right? 10?
18: Yes.
1: Okay.
4: It's 10. Good morning.
2: Not 9, 10.
18: You're always on it, Jordan.
5: But you got to change it from 10. That's a lot of pressure.
4: Yeah.
5: Go to 8.
18: It is.
5: I mean.
4: Or 9.5.
5: For me, it'd be 6 or
4: close
5: 5.
4: To, yeah.
18: Especially at my age, yes.
5: Now stop it. You're still a beautiful person.
18: Oh. It's getting deep in here.
5: I know it is. I know it is.
1: Very thick.
5: I don't know what I want from you, but I'll think of something. All right.
1: What item do you hope will be obsolete in 20 years? What do you think?
18: Oh, gosh. You would have to go there on my first question.
1: Well, I know. We ask the tough questions here in the morning.
5: Gets easier as couch comes aboard.
4: Like something that you could really do without, and it doesn't have to be in 20 years. It could be sooner, like I said, Speedos,
18: I could do away with young men that decide to wear their pants so low.
5: You know what?
3: Oh, there you go. Yeah.
5: You bring up a good one. I saw, honestly,
3: the low riders.
5: I was at a No Names Please to pick up some food.
3: Yeah.
5: And the manager, I could tell he's a manager because he had his name tags. But he walked from behind the counter. But his pants, honestly, they weren't just low. They were almost down to his knees.
2: Yes.
3: See?
2: And that's the style.
5: I looked and I said, well, you're seeing his whole underpants.
3: Yeah.
5: I mean, that's it's disgusting.
18: It is disgusting.
5: And he's working in a food place.
18: Oh, Phil, I would have walked out. I would have just
5: I didn't.
3: You know, what I would do is everywhere I would go that would be like that or I would suspect would be like that, I would just carry a pair of suspenders with me and say, here
5: you go.
3: Put these on.
5: Yeah.
3: I
5: just don't know how that style came about. Isn't it hard to walk?
3: Yeah,
1: and it started like it. With he didn't want to wear a belt, and then this is what happens.
5: I mean,
1: all right.
18: Yeah. Well, welcome, Kim.
2: Well, thank you.
5: Do you have a question for her? Yeah, you have a question?
18: You know, I do. I do have a question for Kim.
2: Okay.
18: Kim, I believe you said that you were a teacher and that you taught English.
2: I do. I did,
18: correct?
2: Yes. Mm-hmm.
18: Okay. Now that you're retired, do you ever find when you, well, especially now with you on the radio and you're talking to people, but even in your daily life when you're not working, do you ever cringe at people that don't use the correct grammar?
2: Oh, yes.
18: Yeah.
2: Now, no one here in the station, but and even down to, you know, my husband, who I know he's listening right now and all of that. But I will tell you that when he makes grammatical faux pas, glaring grammatical faux pas, it is all I can do to say
5: nothing.
2: Yeah, nothing.
18: And over the years, that has just become really.
5: Well, that's enough. Yeah.
18: It's really a pet peeve of mine, you know.
3: Mm-hmm. Yeah.
18: My dad.
2: I ain't got no.
3: Yeah.
1: I seen it coming.
2: Coffee.
5: Yeah. I seen it.
2: I seen it. Oh, my goodness.
3: Yep.
1: You know what I see?
2: It makes the hair on my neck stand on
3: My lawn service was like that because I posted something.
18: Yeah.
3: I'm sorry. Go ahead.
18: No, you're fine. No, I was going to say, I bet you do because it makes me cringe. It,
3: yeah.
18: You know.
1: But. We're out of time.
2: Yep.
1: Could you call us tomorrow? Okay, we'll chat more.
2: Nice talking to you, Ken. Have a great day.
3: Take care.
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19: From ABC News, I'm Sherry Preston. As we head into the weekend, a warning about a parasitic infection that is making life miserable for people in at least 18 states. ABC's Jim Ryan has more on its spread.
20: The CDC is trying to trace the source of the cyclosporiasis that has sickened over 1,000 people in Michigan alone, but with cases reported in 17 more states. The best way to avoid the fatigue, stomach cramps, and severe diarrhea that comes with cyclosporiasis is to thoroughly wash your hands before preparing food and to thoroughly wash the fresh produce you're preparing.
19: Taco Bell pulling tomatoes, lettuce, cilantro, and raw onions from its menu in hard-hit Michigan. Severe flooding in central Missouri. Reynolds and Iron counties fielding reports of multiple campsites with campers in trees unable to get down. Swift water teams from around the state are helping out. Extreme heat warnings for much of the country over the weekend. And in Spain, the heat wave triggering wildfires that have so far claimed a dozen lives. The ICE agents involved in a deadly shooting this week in Houston were not wearing body cameras, but they say 52-year-old Lorenzo Salgado Araujo was using his vehicle as a weapon.
21: The Washington Post now reporting migrants who were in the car with Salgado Araujo through statements given to their lawyer dispute key parts of ICE's narrative. One writing, it is impossible for them to say that they were going to get run over. There were no officers in front of or behind the vehicle. They were on the sides.
19: ABC's Jay O'Brien, DHS officials say Salgado was pulled over because he resembled the target of another investigation. Following final funeral services for former Ayatollah Ali Khamenei in Iran, there have been no new U.S. attacks. However, says ABC's Martha Raddatz,
22: Iran is still bracing for additional strikes from the U.S. after Iran launched missiles and drones at U.S. military facilities in Bahrain, Kuwait, and Jordan. All of those missiles were intercepted.
19: ABC's Martha Raddatz, you're listening to ABC News.
23: 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I've been surfing here since I was a kid. 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
19: David Hearn, the man the government is accusing of damaging the Lincoln Memorial reflecting pool, to which he's pleaded not guilty in court. His legal team saying the charges against him were concocted. ABC's Alex Mallon in Washington.
6: His lead attorney is Mary Dorman. This is a former federal prosecutor who was fired in the first weeks of President Trump's administration for being a part of former special counsel Jack Smith's legal team that prosecuted then former President Trump.
19: Volkswagen plans to cut its model lineup by nearly half after sales in China plummeted more than a third in the second quarter. Volkswagen citing challenges like rising costs and geopolitical tensions for the drop-off. Addiction experts are weighing in on moms who use cannabis and then post about it on social media. Rachel Gibbs is one of them.
7: We're using this as a tool.
8: Texas mom of two and content creator Rachel Gibbs says cannabis doesn't check her out of motherhood, but rather helps her to check in and quiet the static in her head. And she says its impact on parenting her 3 and 5-year-old kids has been tremendous.
7: I can get down on their level. I have more patience. It's calmed the nerves down.
8: Videos tagged by so-called canna moms or garden moms have racked up millions of views across social media. Addiction specialists suggest it shouldn't be thought of as a harmless alternative to alcohol.
19: ABC Chief Medical Officer Dr. Tara Narula, this is ABC News.
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5: 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Very latest from the National Weather Service, still 70% chance of rain and otherwise cloudy for today. And the high 85, 65 the low tonight, 30% chance of rain. And tomorrow they have it at 20% for tomorrow. And that would be late morning, early afternoon, a gradual clearing in the high Saturday, 84. Sunday looks very nice, sunny, and they've upped it now to 86 for the high. The Rittman community saying goodbye to Sergeant Scott Reese, fallen Rittman police officer. Funeral service that gets underway in a few hours at 1 o'clock this afternoon at Northside Church in Wadsworth, and following the funeral, a procession will travel to Rittman Cemetery, passing the police station along the way. The route, if you want to line the route will head south on State Route 94, west on U.S. 76, south on State Route 57 to Rittman Road, and slow as it passes the police department on Ohio Avenue. The procession will then take Metzger Road to Sunset Drive before ending on DeCourcy Street. Officials are limiting the gravesite service to family and local law enforcement. Reese served in law enforcement for nearly three decades, leaves behind a wife of 29 years and two daughters. Memorial services for Christy and McKinley McWilliams, both killed in that shooting in Rittman this past Sunday, along with the Rittman officer Scott Reese, to be held tomorrow, Saturday, according to Auble Funeral Homes. A visitation for the mother and daughter will take place tomorrow, 4 to 7 p.m., and that will be at Rittman United Methodist Church, 211 North Metzger Street, a memorial service to follow. Burial of ashes will take place at the Rittman Cemetery. A Stowe man has been sentenced to life in prison for fatally stabbing his niece 22 times. In a bench trial, a judge found John Lorkowski guilty of murder in the 2024 death of Cherie Hutch. Prosecutors say the attack happened inside a home in Stowe on Baird Street, where police found Lorkowski inside the garage of that home, covered in blood. He will be eligible for parole after 15 years. A Canton man, accused of stabbing his girlfriend 15 times, is due in court later today. Julius Edwards faces several charges, including attempted murder. According to police, he then led police on that wild chase that at one point traveled through Foxstead Golf Course in Stowe, eventually ended in a crash. He fled on foot, but was quickly apprehended. Now, today's hearing is set for 9 a.m. Well, just underway right now. After a review of the July 4th downtown enforcement activity and a release here to WNIR from the Akron Police Department, they announced the number of arrests has been updated now from 15 to 21, including 18 juveniles, 3 adults. The updated total includes the arrest of a 17-year-old charged with assaulting an Akron officer. Additionally, another 17-year-old was taken into custody after he was observed throwing fireworks into a crowd. During his arrest, officers found that the juvenile was in possession of a loaded Glock 22 handgun that was inside his backpack. Remember, get the local news anytime at WNIR.com, 909, weather next.
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0: 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Now, here's Phil Ferguson, John Lockwood, and Joyce Johnson.
1: Kim Maxwell.
2: Yeah.
3: She's here.
2: Got Kim here wrapping up her first week.
4: All right.
2: Well, you'll be here Saturday, too, but technically.
3: Not tomorrow.
2: You won't be here tomorrow.
3: Okay. I'll be here in silence. So
2: okay, but that's okay. But
4: can we give you a call?
3: Yeah, I should call in. You can call me and I'll talk.
2: Yeah. Thanks very much to the Facebook listeners, too. I gained about 10 more by mentioning my Facebook page and everything. So thank you for that. Hello. And, you know, we'll post some things. We stay positive, cheer you up. And, you know, we were doing the tomato sandwich thing and some other things, too. And, you know, we like doing weird stuff. We're all kind of weird and got some weird news. A U.S. judge has ruled that United Airlines must face a lawsuit from passengers who say they paid extra for window seats that had no windows.
1: Oh, wow.
2: The proposed class action claims travelers on some Boeing 737, 757, and Airbus A321 aircraft were seated beside blank cabin walls thanks to the design of the plane. They weren't informed of this when they booked their so-called window seats. United argued a window seat simply describes its position next to the cabin wall, not guaranteed an outside view. Now, what kind of BS is that? Come on, man. The judge disagreed that the case should be dismissed, allowing it to move forward, and the lawsuit seeking millions of dollars in damages on behalf of more than 1 million passengers because at this time the only thing they saw was disappointment, not getting the window seat.
3: You know, I sat on what was supposed to be a window seat one time, and it was very similar to this. I got to see the person in front of me out of their window.
2: Oh, boy.
3: I did not have a window.
2: Oh, boy.
3: But I was just glad to be on the plane.
2: Okay. But they were inside the plane. It wasn't like the Twilight Zone William Shatner thing where you looked out the window and saw the creature on the wing and everything.
3: Yeah,
2: okay.
3: Nothing like that. But anyway.
2: But still, I don't know. Maybe the statute of limitations hasn't expired and you could be a part of this lawsuit, Kim.
3: I'll get my 50 cents somewhere else.
1: By the time they settle, it's about 50 cents.
2: Yeah, the lawyer gets everything. And
4: Kathy got a check on one of those times, like at $2.62.
2: Mm-hmm. Yeah.
4: But that's all right.
2: You could buy a couple of Jubilee donuts with that, probably.
4: A cream stick.
2: Hey.
3: Well, scientists in Singapore have developed a tiny 3D printed scuba diving suit.
2: Huh.
3: For cockroaches.
1: Oh, yeah.
2: What?
1: You got to have their own suits.
3: Yes. The new invention lets remotely controlled Madagascar hissing cockroaches stay underwater for up to 3 hours. Now, I don't know about any of you, but that's making my skin crawl, no pun intended. The insects, with electrodes to help guide them through disaster zones, previously struggled in flooded areas, and the new resin suit uses a chemical reaction between hydrogen peroxide and manganese dioxide to generate oxygen, allowing the cockroaches to breathe underwater while moving at nearly their normal land speed. Now, I stayed in a place a long time ago. It was a really nice mobile home in Florida, the Daytona Beach area.
2: Okay.
3: We came in one night, and we turn on the lights in the kitchen, and as we walk across, there is this giant cockroach there. So big, we named him Palmetto Pete.
1: Oh, great.
3: And actually, it was like, okay, and we went to go catch him, and of course, they say they are very, very fast.
2: Oh, yeah.
3: But
2: definitely.
3: By the end of our week there, we did catch Palmetto Pete. But, you know, he probably had relatives and friends there anyway.
1: His whole family.
3: But it was just, So, anyway, the technology could improve search and rescue missions after floods and earthquakes, and one day could even help explore the surface of Mars. So if you really think roaches are just a little, you know, inconvenience or nuisance or whatever.
4: Be here forever.
2: Surviving a nuclear war.
3: They have some good qualities, you know.
1: Well, and they're actually helping people for once.
2: Why don't they make a scuba diving suit for Twinkies?
4: Yeah, that's
2: you know,
1: they're helping people too.
2: A little underwater, you're a little.
4: I used to love Twinkies.
3: Twinkies are the best. Oh, yeah. Did you know that Twinkies originally started with a banana filling instead of a whipped cream?
2: Oh,
3: filling?
2: Really? Oh man, I used to love the banana boats they made too.
4: Yeah, yeah.
3: They did away with the banana filling because during World War II, bananas were rationed.
2: Oh,
3: The substitute was the whipped cream filling.
2: Okay.

0: And that was cheaper to make, obviously,
1: sure, sure.
0: So it stuck.
2: And in Copley High School, I had a pack or two of Twinkies every single day as a senior.
1: Oh, yeah.
2: Yeah, that vending machine and the pop machine, yes, right there. And I was like, I loved it.
1: Can't
2: and now,
1: beat the Twinkies.
2: I can't look at it.
0: Somebody I know would make strawberry shortcake, and if they were like, you know, they didn't want to buy all the ingredients, just put the Twinkie in the bowl, throw the strawberries on top, and you've got it all.
1: There you go.
2: I'll take it. Improvise a bit.
1: Yeah.
0: Hey.
1: A new way to sweetness.
0: That could be a camping way. You know, you always try to, you know.
1: Absolutely, yeah. Really roughing it. Yeah,
0: you know, roughing it.
1: That's great. That's fantastic.
3: We're going to go back to the phones.
2: All right,
1: Let's do that.
3: Good morning. Thank you for holding. Hello.
4: Good morning, Kenya.
2: Oh, Mr. Hello. Football Uprighter. How you doing, man?
0: Hey, I heard you talking to Couch yesterday.
4: I'm one of his best friends. And did I sound just as intelligent as this call is going to be?
0: Absolutely.
1: Okay, well, you're best friends with Couch. What are we, chopped liver? I mean, come on.
4: Well, I've known Sparky for over 20 years, right, Sparky?
2: It has been a long time. We used to go to some parties at Couch's place. Remember those when he used to sing with the Funny Pages?
1: Mm.
2: And, you know, I hate to say it, but they did pull his mic occasionally.
1: He sang with the Funny Pages?
2: Oh, yeah, Couch.
1: What do you mean? He would, like, sing, like, the bubble in the comics or whatever?
2: He was the Davy Jones of that group.
1: Really?
0: Wow.
2: Yeah, did he have the tambourine?
4: Right. Yeah, he played the tambourine.
2: You know what? Let's face it. He used to have those parties, but it went for a good cause because you had to come up with about 12 cans of canned goods to get into the party.
1: I have the perfect comic strip that Couch could sing along to.
2: Right.
1: Remember Henry, the bald kid that didn't speak?
3: Oh, I don't.
1: There you go.
2: Oops.
1: That'd
2: Couch
1: be perfect
2: may be
1: for
2: listening,
1: Couch.
2: But no, Couch. Yeah. Okay, Mr. Football.
1: Or the Cats and Jammer Kids. There you go.
4: Well, here's
1: showing my age, but, you know.
4: You guys were talking earlier about 42, the summer of 42.
1: Yeah.
4: One of your callers, Cousin Jimmy, a.k.a.
3: One Can Corn, One Can Green Meat.
4: Related to Jim Shotgun Shuba. That's his uncle.
1: Is that right?
3: Wow.
4: Well, a little inside information.
1: Hey, from Youngstown, right.
2: Small world.
4: He was the first one to shake his hand when Jackie Robinson hit the home run at home plate.
1: Wow.
4: There's a statue of him down. Well, a statue of the handshake downtown, at one of the parks downtown Youngstown, where they have the concerts and everything.
1: Oh, I'll have to check that out.
0: Okay.
1: Yeah.
3: That is a cool fact.
2: That is neat. I'll have to check that
1: out. Love that.
4: So your callers is related to Jimmy.
3: Wow.
1: Yes. How about then?
2: Yeah,
4: the reason why you call him Shotgun, because he used to spray the ball, he used to hit him to all fields, short, right side, left side, at infield. Right field, left field, they call him Shotgun because he used to hit the ball all over the place.
2: Okay, all right.
4: There you go. A little inside information.
1: Thanks for that information.
3: That's good information. Is there a statue of you out there or no?
4: Not yet.
2: We have a statue of Couch out front. It's very small.
4: Yeah. I am in our high school Hall of Fame.
2: You are in the high school Hall of Fame?
4: Yeah, for football,
0: Which high school?
4: East High School.
0: In Akron.
3: Mm-hmm.
4: East High School in Youngstown.
0: Youngstown. I'm sorry.
1: Youngstown
0: wrong.
1: East.
2: That's right. You were a very good football player, and you played with who?
4: One time. I played with who? What?
2: I thought you played some football with a celebrity, an actor, didn't you, or no?
3: Ed O'Neill.
1: What, Ed O'Neill?
3: Let's talk about Ed.
2: No. That was after?
4: Ed O'Neill. We played against Ed O'Neill. Yeah.
2: Oh, you played against Ed O'Neill.
1: Okay.
4: Yeah,
1: okay,
4: he
1: great.
4: He went to Cousin Jimmy's school. He was there. I think we were sophomores.
2: Oh, okay.
4: Eddie was a senior.
2: Is he a pretty good player?
1: I guess
4: so. Oh, he was. Yeah, he made All-City, and he went on to play at Ohio U, and then he got into trouble down there.
3: Everyone does.
2: Yeah, Ohio U, that
4: bad. Beat up the high school, the one of the assistant baseball coaches.
1: Mm-hmm.
4: He was ceremonially thrown off the team.
2: Oh,
4: and
0: wow!
4: Came back to Youngstown, where he made Little All America.
2: Yeah, but look at his career, man. I tell you what, he did pretty well.
4: Yeah.
2: And you did pretty well as, after that.
4: Well, I got to be on WNIR.
3: That's your claim to fame.
2: You're one of the callers that go way back to the 70s.
1: Wow. Oh,
4: that's great. Right.
2: When was your first call, Mr. Football?
4: I think it was the winter of 76, 77.
2: Oh, when we had the big snowstorm or what? Yeah.
0: Were you the only one on the phone?
3: He was caller of the year twice,
2: He was Cody. Wow. He won the Cody Award caller of the year.
1: Oh, nice.
2: Twice.
1: Nice.
2: I think Dirty Mary beat you out the one year, but you were a little upset about
0: My father-in-law won caller of the year.
2: Oh, is that?
0: Chicken Frank. I think 2000.
2: Chicken Frank.
4: Yeah,
0: 2010 or
3: do you remember Chicken Frank?
4: Yeah. I remember him.
3: Okay.
4: Yeah.
0: That's my father-in-law.
1: Now, you mentioned Youngstown East. I may be wrong, but back in the 70s when I was in high school, I believe our Niles Red Dragons played the Youngstown East football team.
4: They played them, yeah.
1: Yeah, and there was Rayan, too, right? Rayan?
4: Rayan's no longer in existence. And,
1: okay. All right.
4: We're down to, at one time when yours truly was in high school.
1: Yeah.
4: And Cousin Jimmy, there were seven teams in the city series in Youngstown. It was Northeast, Rayan, South, Cheney.
1: Cheney, right,
4: Wilson,
1: yeah. Okay.
4: And then Cardinal Mooney and Ursuline.
1: Wow.
4: And
1: was that was that Woodrow Wilson?
4: It used to be called the Presidents, but then they changed their name to the Redmen.
1: Oh, okay. All right. Yeah, but Youngstown East and Rayan, I remember distinctly. They usually kicked our butts. But it was a good time back in the 70s. I wasn't on the football team, but I don't know if you were listening or if you know, but I was in the marching band.
4: Oh, someone had
2: He got to dot the I.
1: Yeah, I got
0: we had Niles.
1: Yeah, yeah. Okay. Yeah, I had the fiberglass sousaphone, and we got to wear berets instead of those tall furry hats, and Ohio State, famous best damn band in the land, doing their routines. They do Script Ohio or Mr. Rayburn. God bless him, made Script Niles. So we would spell Niles, and the senior tuba player would dot the I with the tuba.
2: And
1: I had my claim to fame.
4: Sparky, we took a ride yesterday. What a devastating sight. I told Ronnie last night, mm-hmm. we took a ride where the tornado came down.
2: Oh,
4: it was 8:30, and the people were still cutting the trees and everything.
2: It was bad.
4: The blind guy was out there, and I said, how late are you guys going to work? He said, we were here at 6:30 in the morning. We're going home at 9 o'clock at night.
2: Boy.
0: Wow.
4: Tree cutting.
0: Oh, my gosh.
4: Get all that off the road. Mm-hmm. Oh, devastating.
1: Yeah, it was amazing. I missed it by a couple hours. I was like in the Austintown Canfield area, and then I came home. And then, it stormed and the lights flickered. They didn't go out. But then, reading about the aftermath and seeing some of the pictures on Facebook, parking lot. I was just in that parking lot, and it's waist deep in water, and people are trying to get out of it. It's like crazy.
2: Saw a lot of video. It's just terrible.
4: Damage.
1: Yeah.
4: Yep.
1: Yeah.
4: Damage. The house is going through, trees going through houses, and the people I feel bad for them. I mean, it's really...
2: Yep.
4: You know, when you take that ride and see all that stuff and everything.
3: That's pretty devastating to see that.
4: All within like 20 minutes, half hour, just hit and boom, it was, people were, lost their everything.
1: Yeah, and it's amazing in just such a small amount of time how devastating, how the damage can be of things being damaged or just outright destroyed. And like you said, families losing everything.
2: I can't imagine.
1: Very sad. I mean, and thank goodness there were no injuries or serious injuries reported. But just the same, it's a real punch in the heart when you lose all that lifetime stuff and memories.
2: It's terrible. Somebody came to my house and thought a tornado went through there. My house is a total mess. Mm. You know what I mean? But it's all right.
1: Jimmy Hoffa buried in there somewhere?
2: Mr. Football, you betting on anything these days, like the senior tournament out at Firestone Country Club?
4: Oh, I wish that caddy would call back. I wanted to see if this old rumor was true or not. He would know. Is it true that Arnold Palmer had a girlfriend at every tour stop?
2: Oh, I've heard that before, but we're not mentioning names.
3: Yeah.
2: there was a lady that worked here for a while, and she was hit on by a few of the golfers.
3: Now, I'm going to say, if he's listening,
2: Sergio Garcia,
3: and he can call tomorrow and maybe answer your question.
2: Yeah, he might be able to answer
3: your question. So if he's listening, it could be a quick yes or no.
2: I did hear about Arnold Palmer, and of course his wife was on Johnny Carson the one.
1: Oh, man.
2: And asked what... Mr. Football. He asked about, what she does for good luck for Arnie, and... She said, kiss his balls.
3: Yeah.
2: Well, that's nice, though. He has titles.
0: Kisses them for luck, right?
1: Yeah.
2: Yes. Yeah, sure.
0: So they go a long ways.
3: So if that caddy's listening, he can call tomorrow.
0: You like that one, Mr. Football? All right. There you go.
4: Hey. You're right in with the morning crew.
3: You call us tomorrow if you want.
1: Okay?
2: Give Couch a call. Give Couch a call. All right.
3: He might. Good morning. Sure. Hello.
2: Double dip.
0: Good morning.
3: Good morning.
2: Hello.
1: Hey.
3: How you doing?
1: I heard a click.
2: Hello?
5: Hello?
3: Hi. How are you?
2: Oh, how you doing?
1: Good morning.
5: Hello? I got through.
2: How you been?
0: You are on.
3: Hey, how you doing,
2: man? Haven't heard
3: man?
2: From you in a while. What's going on?
5: Hey, welcome aboard.
0: Thank you. I'm happy to be here.
3: Do you have a question for John and Kim?
5: John and Quinn.
1: Or just Kim or just John.
3: Or one or the other.
1: Whatever.
0: Somebody will answer.
3: There are newbies.
5: Oh, I'm just, no, not really.
1: Okay, not a problem.
5: But I had other things in mind.
3: Okay.
0: Okay.
5: I got a nickname for you guys.
2: All right.
0: Uh-oh. What is it?
5: WNIR Buzzaroos.
0: Buzzaroos.
2: Buzzaroos. Buzzaroos.
0: We could get t-shirts
1: Buzzaroos.
0: Made up of
1: those. Yeah, right.
0: Or you know, the fancy
5: like
0: jackets.
2: Yeah, the Buzzaroos.
3: Yeah. Like right. Kangaroos. Yeah.
5: Yeah, you know, kangaroos. Buzzaroos.
3: Buzzaroos.
1: Buzzaroos.
3: I get it. Now, how about an item that you hope will be obsolete in 20 years? Now, some people said income taxes, cell phones, deodorant. You know, something that you would like to see obsolete in
1: Speedos.
3: 20 years. It's an item. It's got to be an item.
5: Yeah, in a way, something does buzz me, bothers me.
1: Buzzes you off.
2: Huh? The buzz, yeah. The what?
5: Asphalt.
1: Asphalt.
3: Why?
1: Oh.
0: You know,
3: why do you not like that?
0: If you fall in a driveway, it's your own asphalt.
1: Oh, yeah, right. Yeah. There you go. Oh,
5: concrete.
1: Man.
2: What'd you say? Concrete?
5: Yeah. In Germany, they're Autobahn. I think it's solid concrete.
1: Oh, there you go.
5: And then,
3: I've been on the Autobahn.
2: Well, the roads made out of brick lasted forever, man.
1: Yeah. Yeah. Yeah.
5: Up these roads. Uh-huh. Asphalt. It's hot. It stinks.
1: Right.
3: Yeah.
1: Not good for the pets either.
2: They're out there patching those potholes.
5: Mm. And besides, you know, one thing I got to gripe about our leadership. I don't want to. It's not
3: politics. We don't do politics.
1: And no politics.
3: All right. How about if you could have one product for free forever? What product would you choose? Now, some people said pizza, toilet paper, gas. How about you?
5: That's easy. Water.
3: Water.
1: Water.
0: It used to be free.
2: Too bad we have to pay for that. And air.
5: Without water.
2: Yeah.
1: Yeah,
2: mm-hmm.
1: I mean, God, grown up on a hot summer day, drinking it out of the hose, you didn't think anything of it.
2: It was always warm
1: and
2: when it first came out.
1: Yeah, yes. but you know, just nice, refreshing, and there you go.
2: Or at the school, everybody with their mouth on that water fountain.
1: Yeah,
3: that's kind of gross.
2: I can picture that. Man.
5: You know, food, you know, plants.
1: Mm-hmm.
3: Yeah,
5: without water,
2: you
5: don't survive.
1: That's right.
2: We will survive.
3: Do you buy bottled water? I know I do.
5: I buy by the cases.
2: Yeah, okay.
3: Oh, do you? Okay.
5: I buy the big gallon, the blue bottle one.
3: Yes.
1: Mm-hmm. Yep.
5: I buy those.
3: Yeah, okay. I mean.
5: A lot of water.
1: Yeah.
3: Convenient.
5: A lot of water.
3: How about a place you think everyone should visit at least once?
5: That's a hard one.
3: I know, it is hard.
5: This is something I personally would want to go, because I had a friend of mine who went there once.
3: Okay.
5: Personally, it takes a lot of money. There's a few places, I mean, like I said, it's a spiritual thing for me. I like to go to Israel.
1: Israel.
3: Yeah.
1: Okay.
3: Holy Land.
2: Very good.
1: Very nice.
5: A spiritual thing.
1: Yeah, I like that. But that's wonderful, too, and beautiful country,
2: I'd like to
1: too.
2: Go along with him, man.
1: But, with the spiritual angle and Bethlehem and everything,
2: very good.
5: Then there's Rome.
1: Right?
3: Rome. Mm-hmm.
0: My parents have been to Rome. It's beautiful.
5: Mm-hmm. Got to see the capital.
1: Yeah.
3: Yes, Washington, right? There are so many places, but you're right.
1: I'd love to go to Venice. Venice would be
3: I've
1: fantastic.
3: Been to Venice.
1: Oh, my goodness.
3: I've been to Venice, and it does rain a lot there.
1: Yeah.
3: It does.
1: Yeah.
3: Like, you think this is the end.
1: But I just like to be on one of those boats, you know, with the guy.
3: A gondola.
1: Yeah, with the pole.
3: The gondola.
1: Yeah.
3: Yes. And they actually sing to you.
1: Yes.
3: They do sing.
1: Yeah.
5: Do you like going on cruises?
0: Oh, I love a cruise.
1: Man.
0: I love
3: They're
0: a
3: cruise. Okay.
2: I've been on one, but I'm...
1: My bucket list is getting heavier and heavier, but boy, that's on my list.
3: To go on a cruise.
1: Go on a cruise.
5: Go on a cruise. If you gave it to me for free,
2: you wouldn't go on a cruise. All right.
0: Too Why wouldn't you go?
5: For me,
2: what? Too much? Now there's too much water.
5: Water. Hey, I'm not going down with the Titanic now.
2: Well,
3: no.
2: We all know how that ended.
1: Yeah.
3: Hope there are lifeboats for everybody.
5: Anything can happen. There's so many things and emotions down there.
2: Yeah.
1: Right.
5: Mm-hmm. I'm telling you, there's things that they don't even want to go down there anymore down there. They don't want to explore down there because I've been doing my research.
3: Only 5% of the ocean is explored, and we've talked about it. There's so many scary things under there that we don't even know about.
0: Hey, what you don't know can't hurt you.
1: There you go.
0: So just be ignorant, and life will seem so easy.
3: Life will seem better.
1: There you go. Good advice.
3: Now, most people say they own too many of this household item.
5: I'm thinking on that,
3: what do you think? It's not pans. It's not cleaners. What do you think it is?
5: I got an idea.
2: All right.
5: Silverware.
1: Too much silverware. Wow.
3: Is it silverware?
2: Is it silverware?
1: Is it?
2: Oh, you got
3: No. But you can still win today. You want to win today?
5: Why not?
2: All right.
5: Why not?
2: You got a winner.
1: Good answer. Yay.
3: Good answers. Good answers. Wait till you hear what it is, guys.
5: What about the buzzaroos? You didn't like
3: the
5: that?
3: Buzzaroos?
5: The buzzaroos.
1: The buzzaroos.
0: Buzzaroos.
3: Well, they're really big on promotion here on the morning show, so maybe that'll happen.
1: Yeah.
3: Who knows?
1: Yeah.
3: So. We don't know. The buzzaroos. Boss, if you're listening.
1: Yeah, we're just going to say we'll take it under advisement because it's right. Not our final decision to make, but we can certainly submit it.
2: Well, you listen to Couch? Yeah, sure.
5: Oh, yeah,
1: my condolences, but...
2: What was that?
5: Just like I used to listen to Howie.
1: Oh, yeah.
3: Which is fine.
1: Yeah. Okay, good deal.
3: Which is fine.
1: Good deal.
3: All right, I have your info unless you've moved, so you're a winner, okay?
2: We're going to take that to our boss, Cullison.
1: Yes.
2: He'll answer for us.
3: All right, thanks for holding, man.
5: Welcome aboard.
2: Hey, you take
0: Thank
2: care.
0: You. Bye.
1: Take care.
2: Buzzaroos.
3: Good morning. Hello.
2: Underoos.
6: Hey.
1: Underoos.
2: Hey, 420, what up?
0: Hello.
6: Good morning.
3: Morning.
1: How are you, man?
6: I'm doing hard.
2: What do you want a lifetime supply? Apply them.
0: That's a tough question.
2: Go ahead.
3: Something legal or not?
2: What's legal?
6: The young lady earlier this morning said lifetime supply of groceries.
1: Oh, yes. There you go.
2: Yeah, I think that's a real good one. Yeah.
6: Yeah. Yep. I'm like, that would be really nice.
2: Love it. Mm-hmm.
1: Yeah, especially the munchies with you, huh?
0: Right.
2: Yeah, he would. Right. You got a lot of chips and everything, and Doritos, Fritos. Yeah,
1: there you go.
0: You could even have them delivered, and they'd be right.
2: That's
0: at your
2: right.
0: Doorstep.
2: They'll deliver right to you.
1: See?
6: Yeah, I wouldn't go that far. I don't know. That's weird. We have people on the street all the time. There are deliveries going on.
2: Yeah.
1: Sure.
2: Yeah.
1: Yep. Sure.
2: And I know that's
6: really like
2: a lot of people. A lot of people like that. It is convenient for me. I like to look at things, so I mean, you order things, but I like to be there, and it's like shopping for clothes
6: people,
2: and stuff.
6: Talk
2: I like
6: to people.
2: Yeah, and you're a talker.
1: Yeah, my sister and brother-in-law, they do free delivery with one of the big box stores, and they have pets and everything.
2: Fine.
1: So when you're getting pet food, or you can get a good price on it instead of ordering it online. Yeah. It's like you order it online from a local big box store. They bring it to your door.
2: Yep. Makes it
1: and
2: nice.
1: There you go. Yeah. So
6: I mean, we do get chewy.
1: Yes.
3: We do too.
1: Yes,
3: we
1: absolutely.
3: Gotta get chewy. I can't lift that stuff.
1: Yeah.
3: But you're right with the groceries. And if you have kids that come in all the time or come to visit, people stop and over. I mean, the groceries
2: it's
3: you
2: very
3: go
2: convenient,
3: through.
2: Yeah.
3: You go through them pretty
0: when my
3: darn quick.
0: My son was in middle school and he had friends over to play basketball or whatever.
3: The football team.
0: Oh my gosh. We would just like. Actually, we pulled in our driveway one night, and we see 10 boys in our driveway playing basketball.
3: Yeah.
0: And he said, I think we need to go get pizza. I said, I think you're right, because I don't know what they're all going to eat.
3: Yeah.
0: So that's what we did.
6: They already ate.
3: They already did. You just didn't find it.
0: I think they unloaded my cabinets, so there you go.
2: Yeah.
3: My kids would come home from football practice and say, hey, I'm having a couple friends from the team over, and there was not – it was like a locust had been there, that they're going through, they're eating just everything nonstop. It's pretty amazing.
6: One time my friend's mom, she gathered all of us together, all the neighborhood kids, and she's like, look, you guys are eating all my bread, because every morning his mom and dad worked, we'd go to his house and we'd make toast and then like butter and like cinnamon sugar, and we'd like whatever bread they had, like we ate it.
3: Yeah.
0: Wow.
6: And one time we got in a bread fight, we forgot about it.
2: Well, at least that won't hurt, what I mean?
6: I was there for dinner, and it was in the summertime, so they turned on the ceiling fan, and all these pieces of bread started flying all over the place.
0: Bread fight.
2: Bread fight.
3: And you laughed and laughed.
2: Food fight!
1: I tell you what, man.
3: That's
1: right. All
3: right. That's right. All right, so most people say they own too many of this household item. What do you think it is? It's not cooking pans. It's not silverware. It's not cleaners. It's not tires. What do you think it is? Or TV screen. What do you think?
6: Cords for electrical equipment.
2: Okay. We have quite a few under here.
3: Is it cords?
2: Cords.
1: Is it?
3: No.
2: Sorry, 420, you've heard that buzzer a lot. Sorry about that.
0: You'll win one of these days. We know it.
3: He wins from time to time. Now, what's one place you think everyone should visit at least once? What do you think?
6: Man, that's a tough one.
3: Hmm.
6: For, I would say just go out to a park.
3: A park.
1: Go to a park. Okay.
0: Any park.
3: A park.
2: You've been smoking up early. Right?
1: Yeah.
2: Right.
3: Sure. Park.
2: Go to a park.
0: And sit on the bench. Watch the world go by.
1: Yeah. Listen to the birds.
2: Listen to the birds, maybe.
6: No,
3: It really brings it home here.
0: Really park.
3: Simplistic, yet.
2: And we have a lot of parks in Ohio. We're very fortunate.
1: Yes.
3: I visit every park.
6: I mean, I like Hocking Hills.
2: Hocking Hills is beautiful.
0: It's
2: I love it there.
0: Very nice.
3: Nice place.
6: I would say, you know, you can't go wrong if you take a day trip down there.
2: Yeah, right. I agree. It'd
6: be like, my God, why haven't I been here before?
3: I know.
6: You hadn't been there.
2: Yeah. Just the, and walking in the waterfalls and everything. Hocking Hills, beautiful.
1: Oh, nice.
2: I love it.
3: Well, we're glad you called.
6: That or Switzerland. No, I'm sorry.
3: No, call tomorrow if you can, okay?
2: Don't be sorry.
1: No.
2: Always love hearing from you.
3: Yeah, don't be sorry.
0: All right.
1: And make sure you call us tomorrow, too.
2: Saturday, call us tomorrow.
1: Yeah.
3: Yeah, take your shower early or whatever. Just call us.
2: Hey, do you take shower on weekends, too?
6: Yeah, daily.
2: Well, you got. She forces you into the shower on weekends. You poor guy. Yeah. Too bad.
0: Life's tough.
6: Yeah.
1: Well, that's okay. That's okay.
2: Yeah. All right.
1: Clean and fresh and ready for a new day.
2: Hey, we'd like to hear from your neighbor soon. Maybe next week. Get her on the phone.
6: All right, man.
2: All right, man. See you later.
1: Have a good one, man.
2: There he goes.
1: See ya.
0: Bye.
2: We'll see you soon.
3: Good morning. Hello.
7: Good morning. Twinsburg, Walker.
3: Hey.
0: All right.
2: How we doing, man?
7: Doing well. Hey, whoever told you the Grand Canyon was an 8-hour drive from Vegas?
0: Yes.
7: He must have been hanging out with 420.
3: Oh, really?
0: How long is it?
1: Yeah, but we're talking on a bike, right?
0: On the motorcycle.
1: On the motorcycle.
7: We took
1: a
7: bus tour. The reason we flew to Vegas was because it was so close to the Grand Canyon.
0: Right.
1: Okay.
7: A couple hours on a bus.
3: Yeah, I think okay.
7: Zion National Park. Mm-hmm. It's about 8 hours from
0: there. Okay, well, it was still. I think the idea of being on the bike for that long a time and in the heat, and maybe it wasn't quite 8 hours, but maybe
1: Definitely need some protection.
0: We figured with a few rides, a few stops here and there, it would take a while. So, okay, so it's not as far as we thought. So maybe there's still hope for this trip. You never know.
1: Yeah. Hey, possibilities abound, right?
0: Yep.
7: A must visit?
2: Yeah.
7: Arlington National Cemetery.
0: Been there.
1: Yes. Oh, yeah.
3: I've been there, too.
1: Yeah. Wow.
3: It's pretty, it's a very solemn feeling there.
1: Yeah, but you know, Kennedy's grave, you know, and the Tomb of the Unknown Soldiers, you know, and just, and lots of people, you know, are buried there.
0: I have my own horror story about the Tomb of the Unknown Soldier.
3: What's the
1: Really?
0: 12, and we were there.
1: Oh.
0: Middle of July, family vacation.
1: Yeah.
0: Hotter than hot.
3: Yeah.
0: Probably 105 in the shade.
1: Okay, so.
0: I got very, very ill just at the changing of the guard. I think my mother wanted to kill me on that trip. I mean, every now and then there's a trip as a family member you have that just wasn't your trip. That was not mine, but I was, my mother was not happy with me.
3: You couldn't control that.
0: It was hot.
7: Household item we have too much of.
3: Yeah,
0: what do you have?
7: I'm going to go with coffee cups.
3: That's correct.
1: Okay.
2: I have quite a few.
3: All right. Yeah. At some point, we are going to have everyone count how many mugs they have.
1: Yeah.
0: I can do that.
2: And I use one or two, and that's all.
1: Yeah, yeah. And none of mine match.
2: None of mine do either.
1: You know, I mean, I have some holiday mugs which match, but I mean, that's just a very short period of time.
2: But you are correct, sir.
1: Weeks.
3: That's correct. I think.
7: And I would.
3: Go ahead. I'm sorry?
7: I would like a lifetime supply of high-octane fuel.
3: Yes.
1: Oh, there you go.
3: I can see that.
1: Sounds good.
3: Get the fuel
2: going. And then in 10 years, it'll be all electric. How are you going to do that?
7: Mm-hmm.
2: There you go. You got a lot of gas. What?
7: An item we could do away with?
2: Yeah.
0: Mm-hmm. Yeah.
7: Yoga pants in any size larger than
3: yoga pants.
2: The old yoga pants.
3: Yes.
2: They don't lie, man. Yoga
0: pants. Some people, it's just not their style.
1: No.
3: Well,
1: no.
3: I vowed to never wear them at the mall. I'm just going to put it out there.
1: Yeah, and I may be wrong, but I was at the mall the other day, and I saw someone, it was just from a rear view, that looked like you, and they were wearing yoga pants that said Juicy on the back end of it.
2: Juicy.
3: Yeah, that was Phil, right?
2: That's always good.
1: I was too afraid to approach him and too embarrassed for him at the same time.
2: That was one of my dad's kind of pet peeves.
1: Yeah.
2: He used to hang out at the mall a lot, you know, because he exercises and stuff.
1: Yeah, sure.
2: Women, especially wearing the
3: yoga pants.
2: Yeah. And he always said, you know, they really maybe shouldn't be wearing them.
1: Yeah.
2: I'd say, Dad, don't. That's okay. Don't worry about
3: it.
2: Although my dad used to sit with a friend at Summit Mall, and he would rate the girls as they passed by.
1: Oh.
2: You know, they actually had cards. He and Don, my dad and Don, and they would put 7 or
1: 8. Oh, yeah. 9.8 or whatever.
7: Who's the caller that raced the weather lady?
2: The what?
7: One of your callers calls in and rates the weather ladies. The news.
3: Rates the weather.
1: She rates the weather ladies.
7: One of your callers. I think it is a dog walker.
3: It could be dog
2: walker. Because, yeah, he's out there walking.
1: Yeah, it could be.
3: He kind of likes Natalie Clydesdale.
2: He does.
3: It's more than a crush.
2: He likes a weather lady or whatever on one of the TV stations.
1: Oh, okay.
2: I forget her name. Yeah, Natalie something.
3: I think it's he likes Natalie Clydesdale. Hey, thanks for calling us, okay?
2: Hey, take care, man.
0: All right. Have a good day.
7: Not a problem.
2: Oh, you see you later.
1: All right, call us tomorrow.
3: Good morning. Hello.
0: Good morning.
8: Good.
3: Hello. How you doing?
1: Howdy.
8: Good morning.
1: There
8: good
1: we go. Morning.
2: Hey, it's Alan. Alan. How you doing, Alan?
8: I'm doing fine.
2: You know what? You are sounding better and better. Just want to let you know that since you've been calling here.
8: Thank you.
2: Yeah. Now, coffee, is that what you want a lifetime supply of, coffee?
8: Yeah.
2: That's what I thought. You were, at one point, I think you were drinking coffee all day and all night, weren't you?
8: Yeah.
2: Yeah, I tell you what, I cut it off at about 8 o'clock. I don't know about you in the morning here, but I can't. I worked a job where I had to drink, stay awake, so I did drink coffee most of the day. But do you cut it off a certain time there?
0: Me? If I don't, I got to cut it off by noon. Real coffee, I got to cut off by 12, or I can't sleep at night.
2: Yeah,
0: even if I go somewhere in the late afternoon or evening, if it's not decaf, I can't drink it.
2: John,
0: so.
2: Do you cut off on the coffee?
1: Yeah, usually in the morning, and if I go somewhere, maybe a dinner or something,
2: yeah,
1: I'll get a cup, but then if I'm doing early morning hours, I don't want to screw up the sleep cycle, but usually in the morning, a couple of big mugs, and I'm good to go.
2: Yeah, all right, mm-hmm. All right. Hey, Alan, how's everything else going, okay?
8: Okay.
3: Are you there?
8: Hello? Yeah.
3: Okay. All right. Well, have a good one, okay? And we'll chat soon.
2: Nice to hear from you, Alan.
3: Nice to hear from you. All right. Bye. We'll be right back.
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14: And thank you, David. David Haller from Serve Ice. Yeah. I've used those folks many, many times. Go down there and get a 50-pound bag of ice. My dad used to go down there. We'd get a big bag of pea ice. It's about the size of a pea, and then we'd make homemade ice cream. I knew if Dad said if we weren't going camping, and my dad would say, "Hey Tommy, let's get the car, let's run down, get some ice," I knew we were making homemade ice cream.
0: Did you have
14: good.
0: The crank? Or you had
14: yeah, I had to sit on it. We put salt in it, and a blanket on, and then I had to sit on it while my dad or my brothers cranked it. Oh yeah, now though they have the modern ones. You just plug them in, and a lot of people say, "I'm just going to go to Acme and buy ice cream."
2: That's right. Yeah,
14: every once in a while, they have it on sale, like get one, or buy one, get two. That's
2: my dad, we made the ice cream one time, but it took so long. It was like, let's just go down to the ice cream shop and get ourselves an ice cream cone. Dad. Yeah, go ahead.
14: It has been hot. I mean, and it's going to get hot again. I think what you said next week.
2: Yeah, we're in the 90s next week, three or four days in a row, and it's nice to have air conditioning.
14: You kick that air conditioning on, and the heat is almost unbearable. 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
11: 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Now, here's Phil Ferguson, John Lockwood, and Joyce Johnson.
3: Ah, oh, yes, and we are back.
1: And Kim Maxwell.
0: We are here.
3: Kim Maxwell here is here.
2: And big week, a whole week you made it.
3: Yes, I know.
2: Way to go. It's you survived with us for a week.
1: That's right.
0: It's been a great week. Right. I've enjoyed every minute of it.
1: Could have been our own reality TV show. Right.
3: You know? Definitely. We're going to go back to the phones. Let's
1: take some calls here.
3: Good morning. Hello.
1: Good morning.
2: Hello.
15: Good morning, gang. It's Game
2: Changer. Oh, Game Changer, are you on the road?
15: I am, but I'm pulled over safely. And
2: all right.
0: Okay.
15: Absolutely.
2: Well,
1: okay.
2: How you doing?
15: Hey, I'm doing great. Hey, I would like to address something that I heard earlier on the show.
2: All right.
15: Mr. Baltimore Oriole, it's obvious that he does not like Pete Rose. He always has brought that up. But let me point a few things out, okay? Pete Rose, he said he wasn't a very good hitter. Well, I beg to differ. He's the all-time career hits leader in Major League Baseball with 4,256 hits.
2: Yep.
0: Wow.
15: 303 career batting average. He did hit 160 home runs. He was not a home run hitter, but he didn't need to be.
1: No.
15: He was Charlie Hustle. And not only that, he ruined Ray Fosse's career, but...
2: Yeah, Ray, he was never the same after that.
15: Mm-hmm. Right. Here's the thing about that. Pete Rose is not the only player in Major League Baseball history that played tough and hard. How about Ty Cobb?
2: Oh, yeah. Spikes up, man. Ty Cobb.
1: There
2: right?
1: you
2: second
1: go.
2: Second base.
0: Yep.
15: So, you know, Pete Rose played 300.
2: And they had those metal spikes back then, I'll tell you what, man. He clipped a lot of fielders.
1: Ouch.
2: Hey, Ty Cobb didn't have enough people to be pallbearers at his funeral.
15: Yeah.
2: He was not well-liked. Ty Cobb was not well-liked on and off the field by any.
15: Did you guys ever see the movie with Ty Cobb? It was just called Cobb?
2: Yeah. Yeah.
15: Good movie. But anyway, so I will say this. I know he bet on baseball. He bet on his team, but he still should be in the Hall of Fame.
2: The other thing, he never bet his team to lose. He always bet for them to win, but and as a manager,
15: he should be in the Hall of Fame, in my opinion.
2: All right, all right.
15: Times change and things change.
2: Yep,
15: also,
2: everybody
15: has another thing, one real quick thing. His managerial record was 412 wins, 373 losses. 2%.
2: Yeah.
15: So, here we go.
2: All right.
0: Anyway. Thanks for sharing.
2: Everybody has their own opinion. That's why we open the airwaves. What about a lifetime supply? What do you want a lifetime supply of?
15: a lifetime supply of.
2: Yeah, we've had gasoline, groceries,
0: stamps, toilet paper.
15: I would want to have a lifetime supply of money because then I
14: can. There you go.
2: Oh, okay. That's the first one that said that.
3: Money.
2: I like it. Money. Show me the money.
0: Money.
2: Yes.
3: Well, and groceries, too. Let's face it. We all have to eat.
0: Yes.
3: So why not? Yeah. Why not have groceries?
2: Yeah. You got money, man. You can. Yeah, very good.
3: Is there an item that you hope will be obsolete in 20 years? Like some said cell phone or chargers or.
2: Maybe coworkers.
3: Income tax. Coworkers is huge.
2: Yeah.
15: You know what, Phil? That's not going to take very long.
2: Okay, it won't take 20 years for you. Yeah, the other call, you'll be out of.
15: Right. But anything that would be obsolete in 20 years that we have going on right now. Street takeovers.
3: You know, because we're mostly talking about an item, but I would say almost everyone would say get rid of that.
14: I mean,
2: get rid of what?
3: You guys, a street takeover. What would you do if you're driving along and they've had them in Cleveland?
0: Yes.
3: And suddenly you can't get through.
2: Oh,
3: what are you supposed to do?
0: Right. Actually, the city of Fairlawn issued a warning that there were to be none of those, or you would face serious consequences and things like that. Yeah, Fairlawn.
2: Way to go, Mayor.
0: Yeah. Right. Mm-hmm. So, but there we go.
2: All right.
3: And also, you know, anything that's uncomfortable to wear, I think, for me would be on that list. You know, clothing that just doesn't, that's restrictive, or, you know, people that buy things for the sake of fashion.
14: Sure, sure.
3: And you just wouldn't want to hold on to that. How about
15: Crocs, Joyce?
3: Crocs.
2: I've never owned a pair of Crocs. I heard they're pretty
0: Crocs.
2: Comfortable, though. I never owned a pair.
0: I hate Crocs.
3: Now, they look like weird nurses' shoes.
0: Yeah.
3: But so, I see a lot of people when they go to the beach wearing Crocs.
2: Yeah.
3: And because they're rubber, you know, rubber soled. So that's what they're wearing. And how about the little baby Crocs?
0: Those are
3: cute. Someone, the little camo baby Crocs? Aren't those interesting?
0: I like Crocs, but I hate Crocs with socks.
14: Crocs with socks.
2: That sounds like a Dr. Seuss book.
14: Yeah, right?
2: He's got Crocs with socks.
0: You have serious issues.
14: Dr. Knox wears Crocs with socks.
2: Yeah.
3: Crocs with socks. Now,
14: he keeps them in a box. All right.
3: How about a
14: I'm done.
2: With some locks.
3: Locks.
14: And bagels. No,
2: okay.
14: I'm done. We're done.
3: Botox. What's one place you think everyone should visit at least once? Now, we've been taking it more than one place because there are a lot of places that people really say, oh my gosh, I want to go to the Holy Land. I want to do this. Can you think of some places that you think everyone should visit once or more, maybe?
15: Mount Rushmore.
3: Okay.
0: Good one.
14: Yeah.
0: Yeah.
14: Yeah. No, on my list, definitely.
2: Yeah.
15: Mount Rushmore.
0: Mm-hmm.
15: Yeah, and definitely I would probably say the ball field where the three girls showed up.
2: Well,
15: in the game.
2: Yeah.
3: Like a landmark?
2: What a great story there with the three.
15: Yes.
2: Three. Did you ever meet those ladies down the road, the girls down the road, you know?
3: You run into them?
15: Oh yeah.
2: Oh,
3: do you?
2: Okay.
15: Absolutely.
2: Yeah.
15: Two of them, you know, stuck around, and they forgave me. The other one, not so much.
2: The other one got it. Okay. All right. Well, after how many years, you know, you gotta forgive, right?
15: Right. Forgive and forget.
2: No, I agree. So, you know, I mean, come on.
15: And I think that's why Meatloaf wrote that song. Two out of three ain't bad.
2: Two out of three ain't bad.
14: There you go.
3: Is that why? Meatloaf.
15: I think so, Joyce.
3: Well,
15: it was before the time.
3: Have you been to Hawaii or D.C.? Have you been there yet? Game changer?
15: Never been to Hawaii. Okay. A lot of people want to go to Hawaii. I'm not that keen on it, to be honest with you. D.C., I've been there a couple times. What a crappy place that is.
3: No. It's interesting there, and a lot of places are roped off now.
0: Yeah.
3: And I understand they have to do it for security reasons, but getting into the Capitol building now, I mean, they're going to be like, I'm surprised they don't do cavity searches,
14: because blood sample, your firstborn, you know, just, ugh.
3: Right.
14: Unbelievable.
3: I mean, it really is pretty tight.
14: You know, and you brought up Meatloaf, two out of three ain't bad. And you know what a safe word is. You know, that's something that, you know, which means stop doing it. And somebody said the safe word should be Meatloaf because that means I'll do anything for love, but I won't do
2: that. I like that.
14: So,
2: okay.
3: Oh, that's good.
2: That's a good
15: one. John. You were good, John.
2: Safe word.
14: Hey, I don't write them. I just read them. I wish I would have written it, but, you know.
15: Right. Hey, John, speaking of Meatloaf,
14: If
15: you ever want to see a great, and I'm talking about an absolutely phenomenal Meatloaf tribute band,
14: uh-huh.
15: They're called Paradise.
14: Paradise, okay. Yeah, like Paradise by the Dashboard Line, okay.
15: Yeah, yeah. And I know several of the band members.
16: Nice.
15: Well, I've been knowing them for years, and they play locally. So
16: okay.
15: Look for Paradise.
2: Very good.
16: Yeah, so keep an eye out for him. Yeah.
15: Yeah.
0: Alrighty.
15: Go to Paradise. They have a website. Go to Paradise.
16: Okay.
0: Go to Paradise, John.
16: Go to Paradise. Okay.
2: I like that.
16: Thank you. Paradise better than the other place.
3: Did you see Meatloaf in concert, GC?
15: I did. I did way, way back. It was like 80 or 81, I believe it was.
16: Mm-hmm.
15: Yeah, 80 or 81. And he was up at the Agora, Cleveland Agora.
16: Oh, okay. Great. Great place.
15: Yeah, so. Yeah. So,
3: and Depeche Mode, which I love Depeche Mode. You've gone to Depeche Mode a couple times, I think.
16: Nice.
15: Seen them 13 times.
2: Yeah, I was going to say.
16: Okay. Okay. Yeah.
3: Yeah.
16: Yeah. People are People and Personal Jesus.
3: Uh-huh.
16: And, great stuff. Yeah. Yeah. Yeah. Oh, yeah.
3: No. It's all good.
16: Oh, yeah.
3: So
16: I'm not so square. I know my stuff.
3: You know what? Not only are you not square, but you're up to date on just, you go every decade
0: you know
3: and know the music. Which
16: I try.
3: Is great.
16: I try.
3: GC, I was.
2: Hey, yep. Go ahead.
3: I'm sorry. I'd play one bit of a song, just the, like one or two notes,
16: oh,
3: and
16: right.
3: There he's like, oh, I love that song.
16: Yeah,
3: he knows the songs. Go ahead.
16: Summertime, yeah. Billy Stewart, that's what it was, yeah. Yeah. Mm-hmm.
3: All right.
16: Love it.
3: Well, we're almost out of time.
15: Hey, Phil.
3: Go ahead.
2: Yeah.
15: Oh, I'm sorry. Hey,
2: yep.
15: Phil.
2: Yep.
15: The PBA 60, I had no idea they were in town.
2: Riviera Lanes, man, I'm heading there tomorrow. It's a practice round.
16: There
2: they start on Sunday. P. Weber, Walter Ray, all the greats.
16: We're out of here. We'll see
3: we're
16: you Saturday.
2: See you later,
3: Saturday.
2: Man.
3: Call Saturday.
0: Back tomorrow. Bye-bye.
15: DC out.
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17: From ABC News, I'm Sherry Preston. President Trump says this morning and posts on social media he will not sign the bipartisan housing affordability bill in protest over his voter ID law not being taken up in Congress. That bill was a rare piece of legislation. Both Republicans and Democrats strongly supported the housing bill. By not signing it, it becomes law. The president removing three remaining members of a bipartisan federal commission that tests and certifies voting machines. That move alarming Democrats, says ABC national correspondent Stephen Portnoy.
18: Stood up to help state update their voting systems after the 2000 Florida recount. The Election Assistance Commission certifies equipment and offers guidance to state officials. It's meant to be bipartisan. An aide says the president has the right to remove officials who, quote, may not be totally aligned with the important task of securing America's elections and ensuring every legal vote is counted. Top Senate Democrat Chuck Schumer calls the firings a brazen attempt to seize control of elections months before the midterms.
17: No new attacks on Iran overnight as technical talks on Iran's nuclear program continue on the ground. Flash flooding in the Midwest has led to life-threatening conditions, especially in the state of Missouri. ABC Chief Meteorologist Ginger Zee has more.
19: In Iron and Reynolds County, Missouri, they've got people needing rescue at campgrounds. They've had 6 to 10 inches of rain fall in just a couple of hours. So what's happening here, we have training thunderstorms, meaning they're rolling over the exact same area over and over again. So if you've already had 6 to 10, and now you're going to try to add 3 to 5 inches, that's a big problem. Cape Girardeau, Paducah, also in those flash flood warnings.
17: Extreme heat across much of the country over the weekend, including in Billings, Montana, where it's expected to be over 100 degrees. Oil prices have been yo-yoing over actions in the Middle East. Checking the markets this hour, they just opened. The Dow is up 50 points, S&P up 14. 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
17: Former Olympian David Hearn pleading not guilty to damaging the reflecting pool in Washington.
19: Hearn told me that he simply touched a part of the blue coating that was already partially detached, telling me, quote, I did not remove, I did not damage, I did not rip, tear, break, destroy, or harm any part of the reflecting pool. His lawyer says every American is at risk and should be alarmed by his prosecution, and now three more have pleaded not guilty who have been charged with damaging the pool as well.
17: ABC's Selena Wang. The family of Mississippi teenager Nolan Wells is calling for answers. He and his friends went out on the 4th of July to an undeveloped island off the coast of Mississippi. The friends came back. He did not, and his body was found 2 days later.
4: ABC News confirming one of Wells' friends on the trip made a missing persons report to the Coast Guard around 11 p.m. that night. Wells' mother filing her own report with the sheriff's department just after midnight. Authorities have said they believe Wells drowned, but the sheriff stressed their work is still ongoing to determine exactly what happened.
17: ABC's Alex Perez. Lawyers for the man charged with killing Charlie Kirk continue questioning the reliability of evidence in the case. They're hoping to raise doubts about the prosecution's case against Tyler Robinson before Robinson stands trial. Fire at a Chinese shoe factory in Xinjiang province has killed 28 people, making it one of the deadliest ever. The Chinese state media reporting the factory's owner has been arrested. Sherry Preston, ABC News.
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2: 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I'm Phil Ferguson, WNIR News. 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Prior sales excluded. Weather forecast, chance of some showers and thunderstorms today, 70%. Mostly cloudy otherwise, the high near 85. The Rittman community saying goodbye to Sergeant Scott Reese, fallen Rittman police officer, with a funeral service beginning at 1 p.m. today at Northside Church in Wadsworth. Following the funeral, a procession will travel to Rittman Cemetery, passing the police station along the way. Reese joined the Wayne County Sheriff's Office back in 1996 before moving to the Rittman Police Department in 2015. He leaves behind a wife of 29 years as well as two daughters. Memorial services for Christie and McKinley McWilliams, both killed in that shooting in Rittman this past Sunday, along with the Rittman officer, will be held tomorrow, Saturday. According to Auble Funeral Homes, a visitation for the mother and daughter, that will take place tomorrow, 4 to 7 p.m. at Rittman United Methodist Church on Metzger Street, a memorial service to follow. Well, a 14-year-old boy has now been charged in connection with that fatal shooting of a 15-year-old boy, Josiah Harris, last month at a home on Packard Drive in Akron, according to this press release from Akron Police. Following their continued investigation into the shooting that happened June 30th, detectives signed charges against the 15-year-old. According to this news release, a juvenile has been charged with negligent homicide, carrying concealed weapons, tampering with evidence, and improperly discharging a firearm, 14 years of age. He's currently being held in the Summit County Juvenile Detention Center. Man accused of setting fire to Rausch's Market on West Thornton Street in Akron back on May 30th. Arraigned yesterday in Summit County Common Pleas Court. In early June, U.S. Marshals arrested 36-year-old Manuel Eliezer Ramirez Molina for arson. Investigators gathered that the fire was intentionally set at Rausch's Market, and a warrant for Ramirez Molina was issued. He was arrested just days after the fire, a couple of blocks from the crime in the area of Howe Street and Leroy Avenue. Good news here. Akron Fulton Airport received over $3 million for structural integrity upgrades to existing taxiways. The money comes from a Federal Aviation Administration award. Will allow Akron Fulton Airport to rehabilitate some 6,000 feet of paved taxiway. That according to this news release. And nearly 300 young racers ages 7 through 20 heading to Akron beginning this Sunday. Week of activities leading up to the 88th First Energy All-American Soapbox Derby, Saturday, a week from Saturday. Champions travel from cities throughout the U.S., Canada, Japan to participate in this year's event. A lot of activities going on throughout the week, but welcome to the city of Akron. First Energy All-American Soapbox Derby.
25: No cheating.
2: No magnets or anything. Yeah.
25: Hey, no magnets.
2: No, please. Hey, remember, you get the, I worked for another radio station. I introduced the more than 300 kids coming in, and that day it was like 94 degrees and hot standing out there. Here's Johnny Radio.
25: Remember when Howie was out there with his big cowboy hat? I don't want my head to get burned.
2: Do you remember when you
1: don't be an old fuddy duddy.
2: Remember a long time ago you had like, you know, the cast from Bonanza that was out Hoss and you know what I mean?
25: Did we ever have the Dukes of Hazzard?
2: Nah, do we have
25: in?
2: That yeah, she
25: was
2: yes.
25: Daisy Duke here?
2: They had the Daisy Dukes.
25: She's from Ohio.
2: Justin she is?
25: Warren, I
2: oh,
25: think.
2: Okay.
25: Catherine Bach. Somebody look that up.
2: The one beautiful woman out of Warren?
25: Hey. There's a lot of
2: work kid.
25: Not a good looking.
2: Jeff Iola, happy birthday.
25: Hi, birthday.
2: You know, hi, Jeff. He knows all about the Derby.
25: I love it being around Jeff. He makes me feel tall.
2: Remember, you get the local news anytime at WNR.com. Weather next.
25: Weather? What am I doing?
2: Weather next.
25: Let's go to Lintz.
8: 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After all, You own it.
1: July already? Wow, how time flies. It seems like I just took the Christmas tree down. Well, anyways, our friends at Copley Feed have asked me to help you with some of your July chore list. First, off to the garden. 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Now, your tomatoes should start producing soon. If you notice some yucky black on the bottom, get out to Copley Feed right away so they can suggest a cure for this. Next, we'll be seeing our friends the Japanese beetles on our prized roses and trees this month. 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Now, on to the lawn. If it isn't as green as you'd like, Mark suggests applying some Milorganite, an organic fertilizer, to it right now. 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So, I know it's hot, and the pool looks really inviting, but you just have a short list of chores this month from our friends at Copley Feed on South Cleveland Maslin Road in Copley, here to help us with many of our problems.
25: 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Traveling with us.
9: Hey, for heading out to the tournament today.
25: We're going out to the golf tournament today.
9: Maybe some showers and thunderstorms.
25: You might see some loud pants.
9: Jerry, I saw
25: that looks like Santa Claus. That is
9: John Daly. In a golf cart, so apparently you were able to use a golf cart.
25: Did he win the Open tournament?

0: Or so, yeah.
1: Well, so dad, in the summer of 82, dad's driving me around, mom and dad, and they take me, and we went out to the Rubber Bowl.
0: Yeah.
1: And he goes, I'm like, did you ever go down the thing? He goes, no, we couldn't afford it. The Cake Eaters at Bookstore, the only ones that had enough money to afford a soapbox.
0: I never heard that.
1: Is that an accurate term? These
0: are the Cake Eaters from Bookstore.
1: Yeah. Oh. Your dad was a Cake Eater from Bookstore.
0: Yes, he went to Bookstore.
1: So you have a Bookstore
0: and my mom went to Garfield.
1: And a Garfield Ram.
0: Oh, they went at it, man. Remember the Rubber Bowl games, Couch?
1: I don't remember. I remember going
0: you're
1: to
0: too young.
1: How late did they do the Acme Click games?
0: Yeah.
1: That was Kent Akron, right? Akron,
0: yeah.
1: Kent? Right.
0: But the Rubber Bowl, the high school.
1: Yeah.
0: They had the City Series. Those were the days, Couch.
1: They'd hit you getting off the bus.
0: Back then.
1: Garfield.
0: Bookstore.
1: Bookstore.
0: My dad played some sport. He played basketball there.
1: Yeah, your dad's a great
0: He's a good artist.
1: Painter.
0: Great
1: artist.
0: Yeah, artist, yeah.
1: All those things you got in there,
0: yeah,
1: he painted
0: all
1: those?
0: Yeah, yeah. Chalk.
1: Chalk?
0: Yeah. Pretty good, huh? He did Bernie Kosar.
1: I know. I saw him.
0: Do you have any stories about Bernie?
1: Well.
0: Did you ever meet Bernie Kosar?
1: Hold on a minute. The answer is yes.
0: Okay.
1: So about, I'm going to say 2 summers ago. 3 o'clock, I'm leaving here. Bob.
0: Yeah. Oh.
1: I walk out there, and I thought I went through a time portal. Bob Golic and Bernie Kosar were sitting right out
0: there. I listened
1: there.
0: To that interview. He had him on for a long time.
1: I'll tell
0: and that
1: you
0: was,
1: what, man.
0: That was very good.
1: Yeah, that was fun.
0: Did Bernie, man, did you say anything to him? Like, you know.
1: I said.
0: Marty Schottenheimer.
1: I'm like, why couldn't you go to Ohio State?
0: Did you say, do you know John Elway?
1: Do you know John Elway? He went to the U.
0: A Miami U? That's
1: yeah.
0: right. Wasn't he involved in that one big game? Who were they playing? Bernie? They went back and forth.
1: Oh.
0: Was that? That wasn't the Doug Flutie game, was it? No, but it was.
1: Somebody don't know.
0: But they went back and forth.
1: He had a couple big games. He won a Super Bowl with the Dallas Cowboys.
0: He won a ring, man. Put a ring on it. You're right.
1: Because,
0: in fact, he played some in the playoffs.
1: Well, because
0: Troy Aikman.
1: Troy got limped up or whatever, and Bernie came in and. Seems like he might have drove him down and scored, and yeah.
0: He played a little bit.
1: Bernie.
0: We got to go Super Bowl.
1: We got a big doings this weekend.
0: Oh, okay.
1: All right, so we've got Harry Ciccolini.
0: Oh.
1: Hey, Paisano. He's calling me at 12:30. And then we got Art on the Hill tomorrow.
0: Okay.
1: And Manaway, and of course, then we have the big doings in Ravenna with the Chamber of Commerce in the city tomorrow, and I'll be out there.
0: You're out there.
1: I'll be out there tomorrow, 12:30 to 2:30 at the Slop Truck.
0: Now, do you charge $50 for your autograph? Or?
1: No, I'll pay
0: like
1: you.
0: Like Manny Ramirez once did for me?
1: No, what I do is I give him the picture with my autograph. I said, put this in the basement. It'll keep the rats away. It'll scare But, yeah, it's good.
0: You know what's funny? They gave you framed pictures. Now, the rest of us got, like, just the photos.
1: Framed?
0: But, Bob, they went all out. Your pictures are framed.
1: Where?
0: I'm just kidding.
1: Oh, I'm sorry.
0: Maybe it's Bob Golic. I don't know.
1: They printed them out by the thousand. We've got a whole pile of them back there.
0: Artist rendition of Couch.
1: Your late father could have done me a chalk.
0: He could have sat right there and painted it.
1: When you're gambling, I got to get Mr. Football, speaking of Paisans.
0: Oh, yeah.
1: Whenever they say, I'm going to bet chalk. You ever heard that term?
0: I have not, but Mr. Football, I bet chalk.
1: That's a term.
0: Okay.
1: He's
0: going to be calling.
1: I think it means you're just going to go, you're going to go with the odds.
0: Okay.
1: I think you just go
0: bet
1: chalk.
0: Bet chalk.
1: Yeah. Right. You ever heard that? Yeah.
0: I don't gamble a lot. You were out in Vegas many times playing the penny slots.
1: Oh, my God. I was telling Debbie and Mary yesterday. Stan and I went out. Stan Pia goes with me. And I said, look, Stan, look me in the eye. Okay? If you want your flight back, okay, you're going to be here at 8 a.m. in front of the Excalibur Hotel and Casino, 8 a.m. on Sunday morning or whatever. He gets off the airplane. He goes to the smoker's lounge. I didn't see him until 8 a.m. 2 days late. Stan disappeared into Vegas. You know what he liked? Nobody knew him.
0: Oh, okay.
1: He was just Stan. He was just a kid from, did he go to high school in Medina? Lodi, right?
0: Yeah, he went to Cloverleaf.
1: And he played basketball against?
0: Yes, Luke Whitty.
1: And
0: Luke Whitty, if you know Luke, Ohio State.
1: Oh, Stan elbowed Luke
0: Yeah,
1: Whitty.
0: He did. That's right.
1: He said, I got five fouls that sat out. Your job was to drag Luke Whitty up and

0: That's right.
1: Did he just go to play in the penny slots?
0: I don't know where he went.
1: What do you play when you? I mean, what's the best odds?
0: Well,
1: I mean,
0: the best. So, the only game that you can bet with the house is craps. It's even money. It's even money. But you'll get beaten with a beer bottle because you're betting against all of the people on the table. But it's called the don't come line, so you can put it down. And you bet with the house. They don't give you the 8 or 10 to 1 odds. It's so if you put $100 down and the guy craps out, you made $100 plus $100. But that's
1: blackjack's not really.
0: I don't like to have to sit up. I did when we went on our first trip to Alaska. I got into the Hold'em poker tournament, and here's why: Norwegian Cruise Line. If you won on a ship, you could get a chair at the big tournament in Vegas.
1: Oh.
0: And I finished second on this.
1: Oh, is that right?
0: But me sitting down, what I mean?
1: Not for any length.
0: The blackjack, but the craps, you got action and movement.
1: If you're really, what do they call it? You're rolling time and time again. They start getting behind you. Like they want you to keep, because you're winning money for a lot of people at times, right?
0: Well, Bobby, hey, Bobbo.
1: Did you win a lot of money for him?
0: Bobby was... Forever, he didn't want to play. He didn't understand it. I said, look, you got 6 ways to roll a 7. If I can figure out craps, you can, okay? So I said, look, what you're going to do is I'm not good with the dice. I never have been. But I said, Bobby, here's what you do. You got to keep one. You can only have one hand on the dice. You got to have the other. You can't, there's a procedure.
1: Okay.
0: And you have to have one of the two dice bounce off the back wall.
1: Oh.
0: Other than that, it's okay. He went on a shooter. For about 14 minutes, he went on a shooter. He hit hard 6, hard 8, hard 10.
1: And
0: oh, my God. You know what they did? They brought the cooler in. Our table, if you can imagine me in Vegas, I'm loud. We're loud. We were loud drawing a crowd, and the people were coming in, and they shut the table down. They have a giant briefcase that's clear acrylic plastic. And they just, the pit boss didn't say hello, grab the dice or anything. Here's the thing. The dice were in the air. Bobby had thrown the dice and they went over the guy's hand.
1: Oh.
0: And he put the box in the middle to shut it down. And he hit a hard 10. But if they got a hot, it always makes me mad. You get a hot table, they'll cool it
1: don't
0: down.
1: Don't they do it like in blackjack sometimes if somebody's winning a
0: lot? I don't know. I haven't played that much.
1: But they
0: blackjack.
1: They brought in the cooler.
0: Yeah.
1: Okay. I'm learning things. The shooter.
0: Do you remember when Clark Griswold was in Vegas?
1: Yes.
0: And the guy at blackjack kept kicking his butt. He was insulting Clark.
1: Didn't he win cars for everyone at the end or whatever it was? Remember the nice cars?
0: I don't remember how that
1: went. Yeah,
0: Well, I remember in that. They had the different kids in the second, actors.
1: Yeah. Right.
0: And to address that, Clark goes, sometimes I don't even recognize my kids. They had different actors. But there was a lottery ticket on the floor.
1: Yes.
0: And the guy was coming along.
1: Sweeper. He was sucking it. Yeah,
0: I don't remember the scene.
1: And Clark, didn't he? Oh, yeah, I picked it up.
0: And then Beverly D'Angelo, she's from Columbus.
1: Yeah.
0: Okay, last July 4th, I was doing Ohio Historical.
1: I always thought she was pretty attractive.
0: She was into Wayne Newton.
1: Yeah, Wayne Newton was hitting on
0: her. What did they call them? They had a nickname, like the Newtonites or something. 330-673-1234. What did they call them? Is the three-point seatbelt, Philip, the best safety innovation ever in an automobile?
1: Huh, interesting.
0: I think you could argue disc brakes. The most important part of the car is the brakes, right?
1: Yeah.
0: But I think the three-point, it was on this day in history. Nils Bohlin, a Swedish engineer. July 10th, 62. Sweden's Volvo Car Corporation hired Bohlin, had previously worked with a Sweden 88. He was an aviation guy, and he saw how the
1: over the shoulders or whatever,
0: exactly.
1: And so he came up with the
0: three-point.
1: What do you remember? Cars way back, no seat belts at all. They just had that one seat, in front, and then it was just a lap belt, wasn't it?
0: Yes,
1: for a while.
0: my, and sometimes the lap belt would be worse because it would catapult your head into the steering wheel. We're talking about Jane Mansfield's crash.
1: Oh.
0: Was on the end. I didn't know that Mariska Hargitay, her daughter, was like under the car seat, and they left the car, and Mariska was in that crash. I didn't know that. Who was the bodybuilder, that Hargitay guy? Do you remember him? You're a sports guy. Remember when pumping iron came out?
1: Oh,
0: with
1: yeah,
0: Arnold?
1: Yeah.
0: That was huge.
1: And they in Columbus, they always have a big bodybuilding event.
0: And Arnold comes in.
1: Arnold Schwarzenegger comes in.
0: Why is he going in Columbus? That's a random thing.
1: How's this kid doing with the maid? Okay. Looks like him, and I'm trying to, or looks like her, and I'm trying to figure, I don't know. Is he doing all right? He's an actor too, isn't he?
0: I don't know. Speaking of actors,
1: yeah.
0: I finally watched Sleepless in Seattle.
1: Oh,
0: I'd never seen
1: it. Never saw
0: the chick movies? Nah, yeah. But it was on. They had Tom, must have been Tom Hanks' birthday. They had Tom Hanks tonight.
1: Okay.
0: I thought it was Billy Crystal was in it. I didn't know Tom Hanks was in it. What was the love thing that Billy Crystal was in? And I'll have what she's had.
1: Yeah, her mother. His mother came up with that line. Was that somebody will text.
0: Anyhow, somebody will call. But that is a long, boring movie.
1: Oh, you didn't care
0: about it. But I didn't know it was based on a movie from the 40s.
1: All right.
0: It was like a parody or whatever. And she's watching the movie on TV from the 40s in the movie. Meg Ryan.
1: Did you say through the whole movie? I mean, you did, yeah.
0: I recorded
1: except
0: it.
1: Except playing video games.
0: I did go on.
1: Fortnite?
0: No. Fortnite, by Akron Zips, I think are still national champs in Fortnite.
1: Didn't they win the national championship or something last year?
0: When I sent Johnny down to the E-Camp, he stayed in the honors dorm. I'm like, whatever you do, don't tell him you're my dad. Just say I'm your uncle or something. They'll kick you out of the honors dorm at Akron.
1: Now, they had a camp for the, okay.
0: 3-day camp when they first opened the eSports building there. And, man, but he didn't like Fortnite. Oh. And that was, they played two games, Fortnite and one other I can't remember. Oh, it's the one where they play soccer by playing cars in a Thunderdome cage.
1: Okay.
0: I can't remember the name of it.
1: What's your favorite game?
0: Right now I'm on Call of Duty, but it's my favorite map they brought back in. It was when I first started playing the map.
1: Do you like Centipedes? Oh, no, that. Do you like...
0: Remember
1: Pong or whatever?
0: Hey, speaking of vacation... Do you have asteroids? No, but my dad does.
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0: Hey, it's a Gripe Friday. Good morning. 330-673-1234. What that means is you want to gripe about the war in Iran, cause of gasoline, your property taxes, the sun, the moon. They're putting in fiber optic and blowing up houses, and Stowe has allowed it to happen again. A guy told me yesterday. I can't confirm that. It's a day to gripe. Is a three-point seatbelt the greatest safety innovation in automobile? All right.
4: What did I do with it?
0: Hold on a minute. Here it is. Good morning. 330-673-1234. On this day, 101 years ago, in Dayton, Tennessee, the so-called Scopes Monkey Trial. Monkey begins with a young high school science teacher.
5: Science!
0: John Thomas Scopes. He had the audacity to teach evolution in the Bible Belt. We evolved from monkeys. Have you ever fallen in the ice on your tailbone? Yes, you used to have a tail. No, I didn't. Them's fighting words. Violation of Tennessee state law. You cannot teach evolution. The law, which had been passed in March, made it a misdemeanor punishable by a fine to teach any theory that denies the story of divine creation in the Bible, and to teach instead that man is descended from the lower order of animals. I think it's offensive to monkeys if you see what some of the people are doing around, what humans are doing. Like, so an update on our, if you were in and around anywhere from Canton to almost Hudson, with the arraignment of the Canton man has been canceled. And the flock cameras in Stowe caught him. If you were there and could, were an eye or an ear witness, maybe Fox State Golf Course, arraignment canceled for Canton man accused of stabbing his girlfriend 15 times, arrested after several police pursuits. Troopers say flock camera spotted Julius Edwards, who fled multiple stops, fired at an officer, crashed into a cruiser, flipped one cruiser, Metro cruiser thingy up on its roof. He was set to face 8:30 this morning, but just before 8, City Hall announced the closure after a water line break inside the building. So he was going to be arraigned today, but the water line from Canton, all the water went to the new data centers in Plain Township, so they had to cancel the arraignment, allegedly. Rumor has it, one of my favorite artists of all time, Chrissy Hynde, Firestone High. Chrissy, if you happen to randomly be listening, I heard Chrissy's in the neighborhood. She had a line that said, "Oh, way to go, Ohio. My city was gone. Way to go, Ohio. You made national news." Inside Ohio House of Horrors, where 16 feral kids were rescued, stomach-churning pictures reveal filthy, inhumane conditions. The New York Post this morning. Somebody somewhere in the government knew about this. They had to. Either they were totally asleep at the switch or they were complicit. Now, Lieutenant Dan yesterday sent me an article that I didn't know, that somehow the state of Ohio has pledged $1 million to help these 16 children. I'm all for it. It's not my fault. But the working theory was, well, they're giving them $1 million so that, you know, they don't sue the state. Where was Children's Services? Where's welfare? Where was the health department in Benton County? And in could write a white knight. I want to thank our friends for 120 years at Schwabel Baking. They gave me 3 days of easy phones. Schwabel's led to Lawson's, led to Big Burger Chef, to Red Barn. You're talking about all the old things that went away. Youngstown, Ohio. Schwabel Baking Company, which announced in June that it was planning to cease operations this month, might have, cross your fingers, a potential buyer. WKYC Channel 3 and the Plain Dealer report that a filing in U.S. District Court in Youngstown mentions the potential buyer. The filing was filed by 10 local chapters of the Teamsters unions, arguing that Schwabel's violated its collective bargaining agreement when it announced it planned to close down. Defendant Schwabel Baking Company indicated it may need to go through an expedited Chapter 11 bankruptcy process to achieve a sale of its business to a potential buyer. According to WFMJ Channel 21 Youngstown, there is presently a potential buyer for defendant Schwebel Baking Company and the parties to this litigation are discussing to determine whether such a purchase is feasible. So, somebody help me. It's been in the last 8 or 10 days. We've had not one, but two. People are going to go skydiving. They get into one of these skydiving planes. You got 10 or 11 people. And nobody makes it out of alive. I think they had one here, and I think they had one in France. But in the last 10 days, two skydiving airplanes crashed around the world, killing, I don't know, two dozen people total. I thought of that when I read this. Authorities in Argentina said an experienced pilot jumped to his death out of a moving airplane while giving a flight lesson to a student. A statement from Argentina's public prosecutor said the situation happened in Toledo, Argentina. That's in central Argentina. The statement identified the flight instructor as Leandro Bertazzo, 42. He was teaching a yet unidentified 22-year-old woman. And he said, "Excuse me, I have to go in the back." He opened the door and jumped out. The 22-year-old lady safely landed the aircraft by herself after he committed suicide. And good Friday morning. You're on the air, WNIR. WNIR, hello?
4: Good morning, Johnny.
0: Hey, what's up?
4: Hey, not much. I'm sure just another woman driver, see, that just killed another man, an ex-skydiver.
0: Send your letters care of our current caller, General Delivery.
4: Johnny, I haven't called you in a while.
0: I've been on an airplane a couple times, and the lady was yelling at her husband next door to me, and I'm like, can I get out of here? Can I open the plane? Yeah.
4: Yeah. Can you give her a parachute? Anyway, it's just a couple of things. This the flock cameras. I'm so happy with what people are doing. I'm sorry, but I'm happy because that is totally against the Constitution. I mean, that's surveillance. Me and my buddy always call each other. We kind of vent on each other, and everything he says, man, comes to light. Anything that happens in Europe will eventually make it here, and it's making it here now. Europe is in shambles right now. I mean, you've got to be careful what you say over there because you'll be arrested. And just like this preacher, I don't know if you heard about this story. This preacher was preaching. This cop come up, and it was at a LDG, whatever you call it. And he says that you are really close to hate speech. And if you offend anybody, we're going to arrest you. This is a preacher just preaching the word of God.
0: I mean, where was that, in Europe or America? I haven't heard
4: America.
0: That one.
4: America. I think down in Florida or someplace. It just really shocked me. And this is where we're going. It's just like what that Dick DeWine just signed, John, is totally against.
0: Well, my ahoy polloi retired cop, he said, this is not constitutional, what the state a cop comes up, and let's say there's me and three of my buddies, right?
4: Yeah.
0: My 66 Ford Galaxy. I need your name, date of birth, and address of everybody in the car. Yeah, my name's Amanda Huggenkiss. I live at 123 Kiss My Rear End Street, Dover, Ohio, right?
4: Yep.
0: That is, he said that that's going to, somebody's, ACLU or somebody's going to take that up, and then the state of Ohio Supreme Court's going to have to rule on that if it gets a lawsuit. The state of Ohio Supreme Court is going to rule just the smell of marijuana in a car. Is that enough to probable cause to pull a car over?
4: I don't know. I mean, that's a slippery slope.
0: It is.
4: Because you can walk by somebody and they smell like marijuana.
0: That's what I mean.
4: You know, I mean, this is getting, it seems to
0: be. I can see. There's a traffic jam on Route 59 at Kent State. 400 Kent State students have been arrested for smelling like weed.
4: I'm going to tell you what, John, if I get pulled over and I'm a passenger, I'm going to be the one to defy it because they're not getting my. And the Constitution, you, your
0: Safe in your papers, but technically, is that your papers? You know?
4: And property. I mean, they're just not allowed to walk up on your property, you know, without a warrant.
0: Well, it was kind of like that. Remember New York City was a Giuliani, or one of them had that stop and frisk in New York City? Yeah.
4: Totally unconstitutional.
0: Yeah, but crime dropped to zero.
4: We'll give our freedoms up for safety, and that's what these stupid American people are doing.
0: It's death by a thousand cuts. Every time they cut a little more, cut a little more, right? But the argument is, hold on a minute. The argument is, you don't have a God-given right to be in a car. Driving is a privilege that can be revoked. It's different.
4: That's right. If you get pulled over, the driver has to give their information.
0: So your problem isn't the driver, it's the occupants in the car.
4: They do not, because they are no part of that stop. He broke the law. The driver broke the law. These people, the only time you have to give police your information is a reasonable, articulate suspicion that you've committed a crime about to or have. That's the only thing you have to give. And they have to give you reasonable, articulate suspicion, because if they don't and they threaten jail time, that is a lawsuit. And I think all these lawsuits against all these, I'll stay nice, so-called police officers should be coming out of their pension. Should be coming out of the pension fund, not the poor taxpayer that's just out there busting everything that.
0: All right, slow your roll. Slow your roll. I want to throw something into it. This Canton, it started with his stabbing a girlfriend on 15th Street in Canton, 6 a.m. It didn't end until like 12 hours or 13 hours later up on Terex Road. Okay, I think it was Buffalo Bill yesterday. One of my callers said, I think that these cops chasing from Canton, they were happy to turn it over to the State Highway Patrol because they didn't want to cause a crash that would make the city of Canton or any other smaller city get a multi-million-dollar lawsuit payout by this guy.
4: God bless him. God bless him.
0: Well, this is the point. You're on the horns of your own dilemma, and here's why. The flock camera in Stowe is where they reacquired him.
4: Well, right, so it's okay then. Are you willing to give your freedom up for safety, John? Because if you are, then you have
0: okay,
4: to.
0: Okay, Benjamin. Your nickname is Benjamin Franklin.
4: Well, hey, you know what? We give you a republic, now try and keep it.
0: Amen.
4: And
0: we're
4: losing it, John. We're losing it. We're losing our republic.
0: Well, the Supreme Court has ruled of the U.S., God only knows how many times. You and I, when we walk outside our house, or maybe inside our house, you don't have the you're always being filmed, and that's just part of American life. There's cameras everywhere.
4: Amen. That's for security, I guess. A private property are allowed, and should be and allowed to have cameras to protect their property.
0: Mm-hmm.
4: Flock cameras are on state property. And they should not be on state property. There's no way that the government should be surveilling us whatsoever.
0: Wait a minute. They're probably on a telephone pole owned by First Energy. That's technically.
4: No, they're not. They're on their own separate poles because people are cutting them down.
0: All right, now wait a minute. What do you mean a flock camera has to be on their own pole they install? Yes. That's not right. No way.
4: John, they're cutting them down. Have you looked at the news?
0: No, I was watching Sleepless in Seattle for 2 hours. What a boring groaner movie!
4: Harry Met Sally was the movie. It was a movie you were
0: looking for. Harry Met Sally. Anyhow, the where are they cutting flock cameras down in Cleveland or somewhere in California?
4: All over the country.
0: Oh well, yeah, liberal cities, of course.
4: All over the country.
0: Where was the flock camera in Stowe, I wonder then. Was it on
4: they're on telephone.
0: Was it right? Maybe the doughboy there, maybe the statue of the World War One doughboy has a camera. He has eyes. His eyes are like a hidden camera.
4: His eyes are camera.
0: His eyes are following you like a Scooby-Doo painting.
4: Remember the Andy Griffith, the haunted house.
0: Oh, my God. And the axe that was dangling in the.
4: Yeah.
0: So you're saying that people are cutting down flock cameras? I look at the news. I do. I'm never not looking at the news. I've never seen a cut of flock camera now.
4: I get on TikTok and I'm watching this.
0: Oh, well, there you go. I don't trust any of that. That's all AI crap, man.
4: No, they're sewing them. I mean, they're sewing them down, and it's time for Americans to take back America, John.
0: All right, man. I got to go. It's good to hear from you. Okay. Take care. All right, we'll be right back.
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0: And you're on the air, WNIR. 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
7: Hello.
0: What's on your mind?
7: Well, you had mentioned you watched a Tom Hanks movie.
0: Yeah, Sleepless in Seattle.
7: That's
0: 2 hours of my life I'll never get back, but what about it?
7: Yes, and it's based on...
0: An Affair to Remember.
7: Okay. I stand corrected.
0: Because I had to look it up.
7: Okay, then I'm...
0: Why, what'd you think it was based on?
7: I thought it was based on a movie called Shop Girl. With Jimmy Stewart.
0: You might be in the right church, wrong pew. I think Jimmy Stewart was
7: okay.
0: In it. Because hold on a minute. Sleepless in Seattle. Annie, Meg Ryan, watches the 1957 classic romance film An Affair to Remember, starring Cary Grant and Deborah Kerr. It is this movie that inspires her to write a letter to Sam, suggesting they meet at the top of the Empire State Building. They described it in the movie. She was handicapped or something in the original movie.
7: I'll have to research it because now I'm really confused. But that's okay. That's okay. I just heard you mention that.
0: Tom Hanks, recently widowed architect, thinks about inviting a date, and then they go into. Somebody said, "Well, it's about talk radio. You got to watch it, couch, because Tom Hanks' son, his mom dies, and his dad's lonely, so he calls some psychologist in Chicago. So that's why I watched it. I love Tom Hanks, but I'd never seen it.
7: Yeah, and like the gentleman said before my call, the other one you were trying to think of was When Harry Met Sally, when she said,
0: "Yeah, but that was the guy that just got killed by his son, Rob Reiner."
7: Yes,
0: and that was Rob Reiner's mom that gave the punchline, right?
7: Yeah. Yes,
0: I'll have what she's having. That was Rob Reiner's mom.
7: That was a great line.
0: It was, wasn't it?
7: Clever
0: conceit, all females in this film are obsessed with an affair to remember, including the Empire State Building security guard's wife's sister, Susie, Rita Wilson, who summarized the plot without, she can't even talk about it without breaking into tears.
7: Well, now, Rita Wilson, is she married to Tom Hanks?
0: Oh, my God.
7: On that?
0: You know what?
7: I think she is.
0: You might be onto something there. I don't know who Tom Hanks is married to. I didn't know that. Thank you, sir. May I have another? Kevin Bacon is married to that young lady that plays the closer.
7: Her last name starts with an S, I think.
0: It doesn't matter, but I didn't know they were married.
7: Yeah. You learn something every day.
0: If you don't. It reminds me. Here it is. Oh, what is it? Kira?
7: I think her first name is Kira.
0: Somebody will know. In a piece of dialogue and when Sleepless in Seattle that apparently was cut from the shooting script, a detective Annie is hired to stalk Sam. She reminds him of Glenn Close in that movie, Fatal Attraction. So they took that out because she was kind of stalkerish, remember? She's a reporter. What was interesting is she used something. We used to, early days in the bank, early days of the internet. We used that LexisNexis that she did as a reporter and looked him up. And it basically, what it really was basically just a scan of obituaries. Do you know what I mean?
7: Mm-hmm.
0: Yeah.
7: Mm-hmm.
0: But that's what she, so they took that out. She was.
7: Fatal Attraction, was that the one where they cook the rabbit?
0: Boil the bunny.
7: Boil the bunny.
0: Affair to Remember of the classic screwball comedies, 30s and 40s, Bringing Up Baby, His Girl Friday, featuring Grant. Bill Pullman. Now, that was the thing. Bill Pullman was Meg Ryan's love interest that she wants Tom Hanks instead of him. He was the president in the one where the aliens come, Independence Day. Bill Pullman, right?
7: Oh, okay. Yeah. I loved Meg Ryan. I thought she was in her... In her time.
0: What other movies was she in?
7: I'm sorry?
0: What other movies was Meg in?
7: Oh, you would have to ask me.
0: I don't know.
7: Yeah, but I really liked her. I thought she was good. I don't know what she's doing these days, if anything. But I'm not sure if she had some issues. I'm not sure. Remember, I'm trying to bring that up.
0: All right, so we want to know who Tom Hanks' wife is. Is it Rita Wilson? And why?
7: If it's not Wilson, it's Rita something. But I want to say it's Rita Wilson.
0: Okay.
7: But I've been proven wrong before.
0: Have a great weekend. I got to go.
7: You too.
0: All right, bye-bye.
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0: It did make me laugh, though, because when one of the ladies, not Meg Ryan, when one of the ladies is telling them the story about this affair to remember, she's literally crying remembering the movie. And so the two guys are making fun of her. Hilarious scene in Sleepless in Seattle involves Tom Hanks as Sam and Victor Garber as his friend Greg sitting at a bar. They're discussing the 1967 World War II action film The Dirty Dozen and end up choking and tearing up when they explain its emotional climax with the Pride of Cleveland Browns, Jim Brown. Remember the scene with the grenade?
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0: WNIR, go.
4: Okay, a couple things. Rita Wilson is married to Tom Hanks.
0: Okay.
4: That's number one.
0: Mm-hmm.
4: Meg Ryan was at one point married to Dennis Quaid, the actor. They divorced, and a while later, she was in a serious relationship with John Cougar Mellencamp.
0: I remember that about it. Mm-hmm.
4: Right. She's 64. It looks like she's had some plastic surgery, but, I mean, you know, what a great actress. In her time.
0: Mm-hmm.
4: And she's only 64 years old.
0: Mm-hmm.
4: Flock cameras. You know, here's the thing. And whether it's, you know, giving or your information at a traffic stop, whatever it is, if you didn't do anything wrong, you have nothing to worry about, period.
12: And, you know, people can't critique law enforcement.
0: All right, so my previous caller, we got some constitutional people, which I understand and I agree. Let's say you have a name like Joseph S. Smith, right? A common name. And then they go back and they say, Joseph Smith is wanted for 14 rapes and he was let out by a liberal judge in Chicago. What about the misidentification? If they made the asking, for me, the problem is, do you have identification? I want a driver's license or ID from everybody in the car. You know, rather than just asking their name, because anybody can give any name. If you're riding dirty, you could give your best friend's name, right?
12: Yes, exactly.
0: That's the part of the bill I don't understand. The false identification of just giving a name and an address and a date of birth, that isn't, you know, if they're lying, right? Which,
12: right.
0: You know, so why wouldn't they, I mean, 99% of every vehicle, somebody riding along, odds are if they are 16 or older and have a license, they've got an ID on. Why don't they just say, I want your ID?
12: And generally speaking, well, particularly with the driver, and in most of the stops, I tell you what, that's why it's on patrol. I was on Friday and Saturday. I mean, it's really an education. And you don't know how many times people have refused to volunteer information, present an ID or whatever, and they don't have a driver's license, or they don't have registration, or they don't have insurance, they don't have this, they don't have that. And guess what? That's part of the law.
0: Mm-hmm.
12: You know, if you are a driver, and you said it just a little bit ago, it is a privilege. You have to have a license. You have to have insurance. You have to have registration ready to present, period. Okay? If you have an open container of alcohol in the car, whether you are a passenger or whether you are a driver, you have to get rid of that. That is a law. And the only way to get rid of that law is to do it at the ballot box.
0: Mm-hmm.
12: That is the only way. There are no open containers allowed in a car.
0: Wait, well, I think when... And I only got 30 seconds. I just looked. Hold on. I think when the Supreme Court rules about the marijuana smell in the car, is that probable cause? I think that would probably, they might even, you would think they would take an open container. Sometimes they'll merge the two topics about, you know.
12: Yeah.
0: Open container in a car. I mean, an empty beer can that could have been under the car. You know what I mean? That was always kind of, you know. I don't know, ticky-tacky, as far as I was concerned.
12: Well, again, but, I mean, if you have a partially downed beer, and it's in the car, and it's an open container, there's drinking going on in the car, and there was this big rush 30, 40 years ago to make sure that we eliminated drunken driving.
0: Right.
12: Sure.
0: Mothers Against Drunk Driving, all that, yeah. Mm-hmm.
12: Absolutely. You know, hey, weed isn't any different.
0: Right.
12: I mean, in the sense that it affects a driver's judgment.
0: Right.
12: So if you're not doing anything wrong, you don't have anything to worry about.
0: All right, man. Call me. You can call me tomorrow, 9 to noon, but I got to go.
12: Great.
0: Okay? Thank you.
12: Great.
0: Uh-huh. We'll be back.
9: Luigi's Italian, the restaurant. Great Italian food just like grandma used to make. What do you mean your grandma didn't make great Italian food? What about Aunt Nicolina or Cianchetta or Uncle Lorenzo or Leo? You never been to Luigi's? Hey, I don't want to have to send the boys over and drag you down here. Let me make you an offer you can't resist. Leave the gun, take the cannoli or the spaghetti or the baked ravioli. Luigi's, 105 North Main Street, downtown Akron. We'll be waiting for years.
0: Great weekend to go to Luigi's and then go to the Akron Italian Festival 2026, 76th annual Summit County Italian American Festival, and it kicks off today, Friday. And matter of fact, it's kicking off here in about a half hour with let's see, July 10th, 2026, 11:30 a.m. to 1 p.m. Avanti. 5 to 7, Toth Path Distillery Tasting. 6:30 to 8 is Aftermath playing. 8 o'clock tonight will be the opening ceremony. And 8:30 to 10, one of my faves, Tom Petty. Free Fallin' is a Tom Petty tribute. And then they open tomorrow at 11 a.m. with Ray Massa and their Eurythmics. So you can go down to Luigi's and then go. Got a lot of stuff going on. And Mr. Ciccolini is going to be calling me in about an hour and a half to give us all the details about that. And it is 15 seconds to 11 o'clock. Is the three-point seatbelt invented on this day, patented in this day, 1962? Is it the best safety innovation in automobiles ever? It's 11 o'clock on the Talk of Akron. WNIR, Kent Akron. Here's ABC.
13: From ABC News, I'm Sherry Preston. In a social media post, President Trump says he will not sign the housing bill that was passed with a strong bipartisan majority. It will automatically become law, that means, unless he vetoes it. From Washington, here's ABC national correspondent Stephen Portnoy.
14: The 21st Century Road to Housing Act would exempt certain projects from environmental reviews, expand financing for affordable housing, and restrict large institutional investors from owning more than 350 single-family homes. It passed in both houses with scant opposition. But President Trump says he won't sign it, quote, in protest of the Senate's refusal to pass the voter ID and citizenship requirements of the Save America Act. If he doesn't veto the bill by midnight, it will become law without his signature. That sort of thing hasn't happened in nearly a decade.
13: The president removing three remaining members of a bipartisan federal commission that tests and certifies voting machines. An aide says the president has the right to remove officials who, quote, may not be totally aligned with the important task of securing America's elections and ensuring every legal vote is counted. Major flash flooding and severe weather prompting evacuations and rescues in the Midwest and the East Coast.
15: Millions in the path of severe storms and thousands of flights delayed or canceled as wicked weather wallops the East Coast. Torrential rain and flash flooding swallowing parts of central New Jersey. Up to 3 inches of rain falling an hour, inundating roads, making many of them impassable. Drivers caught off guard, stranded in the high waters. Several people had to be rescued.
13: ABC's Morgan Norwood. Days of funeral services for the former supreme leader of Iran are now over. No U.S. strikes, however.
16: Iran is still bracing for additional strikes from the U.S. after Iran launched missiles and drones at U.S. military facilities in Bahrain, Kuwait, and Jordan. All of those missiles were intercepted.
13: ABC's Martha Raddatz. The Dow is up 45 points. 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
17: 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I've been surfing here since I was a kid. 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
13: A lot of questions about Mississippi teenager Nolan Wells, who went out with friends on the 4th of July to a popular barrier island off the coast of Mississippi. The friends came back by boat. Wells did not. Family members are calling for a full investigation. Attorney Benjamin Crump telling GMA one big question is Wells' phone, which his friends brought back.
19: I don't know any teenagers, Michael Strahan, who says, if you believe their story, I'm going to stay behind and I'm going to leave my phone. I mean, no young person leaves their cell phone.
13: New information on the death of an undocumented man in Houston, Texas, and calls for an independent investigation. ABC's Jay O'Brien with that.
20: The Department of Homeland Security admitting the man shot and killed by ICE in Houston Tuesday was not the intended target of their investigation. In a statement, a DHS official now saying 52-year-old Lorenzo Salgado Araujo, a husband and father of three, was stopped by ICE because he resembled the target of an investigation, causing officers to stop his van. Salgado Araujo was then shot in the abdomen by an ICE officer. The agency claiming the officer acted in self-defense, alleging Salgado Araujo wasn't following command.
13: The European Union says Meta is breaching its social media laws by designing Facebook and Instagram to be addictive. They are demanding the company disable features that can keep people on the apps for hours, including infinite scrolling capabilities. Sherry Preston, ABC News.
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31: 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I'm King Maxwell, and this is the news. Canton City Hall is closed today due to a water main break. This was announced shortly after 8 a.m. Water line break inside the building. All court hearings, appointments, and meetings have been canceled, and this includes the arraignment of Julius Edwards, who was accused of stabbing his girlfriend 15 times, then leading law enforcement on a wild chase that ended in a crash at Fox Den Golf Course in Stowe. And memorial services for mom and daughter, Christy and McKinley McWilliams, two of the victims killed in the Rittman shooting this past weekend, will be this Sunday from 4 to 7 at the Rittman United Methodist Church on Metzger Street with a memorial service to follow. The ashes will be buried at the Rittman Cemetery. And it's Soapbox Derby Week here in Akron, and nearly 300 young racers ages 7 through 20 are heading to Akron beginning this Sunday for a week of activities leading up to the 88th First Energy All-American Soapbox Derby on Saturday, July 18th. Champions travel from cities throughout the United States, Canada, and Japan to participate in this year's event. There will be racing activities in their gravity-powered cars at Derby Downs throughout the week, leading up to the World Championships on Saturday. And Cuyahoga Falls will be Cuyahoga Falls Mayor Don Walters announced that the professional fireworks display originally scheduled for July 3rd as part of the city's America 250 celebration has been rescheduled for Friday, August 7th as part of the Falls Downtown Friday event series in downtown Cuyahoga Falls. The free community event will take place in the downtown plaza from 6 to 10 p.m. with the fireworks display beginning at 10 p.m. This is the Talk of Akron, WNIR.
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31: And looking at weather, it's going to be hot and humid today. Chance of showers and thunderstorms, and then showers likely with a possibility of rain after 2 p.m. Chance of precipitation is 70%. Tonight, a chance of showers and thunderstorms, mainly before 8, mostly cloudy with a low around 65. Tomorrow, slight chance of showers between 11 a.m. and then some clearing and calm between becoming northeast between 5 to 9 miles per hour in the morning. Chance of precipitation tomorrow is only 20%. Looking nice and warm for the rest of the week for your outdoor activities.
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2: Oh, don't go anywhere yet.
31: I won't.
2: Because you said Tom Hanks and Meg Ryan.
31: Yes.
2: Did another movie together?
31: They did. After they did Sleepless in Seattle, they then moved on and they did Tom Hanks and she, Meg Ryan, joined up again for a movie called You've Got Mail.
2: And was that based on an old movie?
31: It was based on an old movie called The Shop Around the Corner.
2: That's what the lady was calling last
31: hour. Yeah, the caller a little while ago, she mentioned that, and I knew what movie she was talking about.
2: Right.
31: Yeah. So,
2: did we figure out the guy from You've Got Mail was an Akron guy, right?
31: Yes, it was, and I cannot think of
2: if anybody knows the guy, the voice of You've Got Mail is from here somewhere.
31: It is, yes. And
2: we'll never forget what's his name.
31: Yeah, whatever his name is. We'll know who he is. All right. Have a good one.
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2: And you're on the air, WNIR. Good morning.
3: Good morning, John.
2: How are you?
3: Okay. It's a great day. Every day is great. But, okay, I'm calling about that, I guess the smell in the car.
2: Mm-hmm.
3: The marijuana smell.
2: Mm-hmm.
3: Now, I used to have a job that they said they do random drug testing, right? Well, I do like, I don't know if you know anything about oils, like patchouli oil, jasmine oil, and all kinds of oils like that. There's other, you know, there's other kinds of oil. I always would wear patchouli. But that wouldn't say I wasn't wearing something else that would mix to it. But that was my

0: somebody mixes Black Label with Versace, and it smells like, if you want, and I think all marijuana don't smell the same. Do you know what I'm saying? And I also know that if you have a fresh person, you know that, if you want to say that's clean, and they're around somebody that is, I guess you want to call it a dope, a smoker, you know, a strong, that smell would be attracted to the clean person. Do you understand what I'm saying?
1: Mm-hmm.
0: Yeah. So, and, you know, I could go in somewhere and say, you smell like dope. I don't smoke. But my friend that was in line with me was, I could smell it on her and on me. No, I don't.
2: What do you mean, your friend in line buying Grateful Dead tickets? What do you mean, your friend?
0: Hey, I don't judge anybody. Hey, want me to tell you a story about that?
2: You said something interesting I hadn't thought about. If you work someplace that does random drug testing, and you smell like patchouli, is that what you're saying?
0: Yeah, it's an oil.
2: So only stoners use patchouli, so that's a reason to do a random drug test on you at work?
0: I didn't say that.
2: Well, what are you saying?
0: That was my choice of a scent when I went to work, and they didn't like it. I guess they didn't know what marijuana smelled like. I could care less what it smelled like. All I know is I wanted that job. I'm going to pass this drug test. I'm not going to do marijuana, you know, any drugs.
2: Right.
0: But I do like my patchouli. And you know what? Oh, you're a smart man. I think the reason I did like patchouli, it did go with my boyfriend's pot smoking.
2: Okay.
0: You know what I'm saying?
2: I do.
0: You know what I'm saying? It kind of accented them both. Oh, you're a smart man.
2: Okie dokie. We'll have a good weekend. WNIR, hello.
3: Hi, John.
2: Hey, what's up, man?
3: I think Meg Ryan, she was a blonde, right? And she was in the drowning pool as a kid.
2: I don't know. What is that, a joke? Or is that, what are we talking about?
3: No, the drowning pool was a Paul Newman movie.
2: Never heard of it.
3: I think it was Paul Newman. It was either Paul Newman or, yeah, I'm pretty sure it was Paul Newman. Well, at any rate, she fell into that, oh, I'm getting old, I got to have some work done thing. And they turned her into Frankenstein.
2: Oh, really?
3: It, you know, when plastic surgery goes bad, it goes bad.
2: Mm-hmm.
3: And when a lot of people, when they go in, they think they know more than the surgeon, and they say, I want this. And if you're a high caliber actor or a prominent person, pretty much have to acquiesce with the, and then, yeah. She was on the second iteration of Hawaii 5-0. She was one of the 5-0 guy's mother.
2: Mm.
3: And he looked like she got caught on fire and somebody put her out with an ice
2: pick. Mm.
3: And, you know, it's a shame. People are afraid to age, I guess. They're afraid that youth is connected to, or your gravitas is connected to your youthful look. And I got to tell you, when you get old, say goodbye to it. But people do stuff all the time that's weird. You know, like drive through golf courses while being chased. I have a gripe, though. My back's getting worse. There's no getting around it. And I'm pretty much stuck looking at TV in between trying to get stuff done. And the television shows, the modern television, the new ones, are so pathetic. I actually think that AI is writing them because they are so predictable. I mean, you know, television has been pretty serious ever since I was a little boy. You know, my mom would either make me wash the mirrors or set me down in front of it, and I'd have to look at I Love Lucy. And it didn't make any sense to me. But when you get into dramas and action dramas and stuff, there's, if you look at an English

0: TV show. It has a beginning, a middle, and an ending. And if you don't watch all three, you're not going to know who the bad guy is. Because, you know, any whodunit is you want to figure out who done it before anybody else figures out who done it. And nowadays, it's just like, our TV shows are now 42 minutes long. The rest is commercials. And it seems lately that they shove all the same commercial in on one show. So that makes it kind of unwatchable. But these new shows, they have to have a perfect DEI group. The smallest woman is the toughest character in the whole thing. I'm not saying that can't happen. But when you get a 5-foot-nothing woman walking up and kicking the tar out of a wrestler-type built guy, you know something's wrong, horribly wrong. And it is just untenable to look at. So you get these channels, these sidebars, or what we used to call them in CB radio, side channels or something like that, when they went from 19 to I don't know how many bands on the CB radio. Well, they've done that with television. And they, when they first came out, they were good. But, you know, people like me that live alone, you'll turn something on, like you guys in the morning, you know, my friends, my radio friends.
1: Mm-hmm.
0: And then in the afternoon, I'll turn on a television show. And some of these stations have run the same shows over and over and over since they've been on the air. But what they do is, you as a person, you know what comes next in the show. So if they clip out in 4 or 5 seconds, 6 seconds, 15 seconds, 10 seconds along the show, they, at some point in time, they're going to clip out a line that you know is coming next, and it doesn't. And they also have a way of digitalizing it so that when somebody's traversing land by walking or running, they speed that up. Now, that is starting to become untenable. And then the actual commercials that they put in. Now, you know, seeing people killed on TV, you know, and stuff like that. Yeah, well, yeah. But when they start showing these commercials of these starving dogs, and the commercial is actually longer than any normal commercial selling a product, I have to avert my eyes or flip to another station. And I think it's cruel to show that over and over and over, because there are people out there that have depression. And there's people with depression that love animals. And then when you show this, every commercials are interspersed about every 10, 12 minutes in a show now. And it, you know, the FCC needs to come down on these drug commercials. I mean, they have drugs. They don't even say the name of what they're used for. ARC, TTRB, blah, blah, blah, blah. Tell your doctor you want. And then, if you're a person that lives alone, you know, and you got a little bit of an ache from cutting the yard or something like that, and they put these commercials on there, and you know, oh, you need to get the pneumonia shot. If you're over 50, you got to have this check. You have to have that check. And in the same time frame, you have the United States medicine people, I can't remember the AMA or the JMA or whatever the heck it is, they have taken the threshold for being pre-diabetic and diabetic to ridiculous levels. Okay? And when they do that, the next thing you know, you go in there and Dr. Push Drugs is sitting there and he goes, oh, your A1C's a little high. You know, they say it's supposed to be about 7 now. Mine was 7.1. And he said, we should be thinking about getting you on a blood sugar lowering drug. They're trying to kill him.
1: Mm-hmm.
0: And then if they're not doing the killing, it's the idiots walking around with... Did you see that man throw the Molotov cocktail at the man in the wheelchair?
1: Mm-hmm.
0: What in the world makes somebody do that?
1: I don't know. I got to go, man. All right, see. We'll be back.
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1: And tomorrow, 12:30 to 2:30 outside the Horseshoe Diner at the Slop Truck, I'll be there. Very slight chance of rain between 11 and 1 o'clock, 20%. After that, should be fine tomorrow. Good Friday morning. On a great Friday, you're on the air.
3: Hey, Couch. Meg Ryan, my favorite Meg Ryan movie is The Doors movie.
1: Hmm.
3: She was Pamela Corson, Jim Morrison, I guess, wife.
1: Who played Who played Morrison?
3: Val Kilmer.
1: Hmm.
3: That now that's worth watching. That's 2 hours of your life that you can enjoy if you like The Doors. I mean, that was a really good movie.
1: Well,
3: but she did a really good
1: did
3: job in that
1: did
3: movie.
1: She cover up his death in the bathtub in Paris? What's your theory?
3: I think so. I mean, everybody was kind of, it was just kind of strange circumstances about that whole thing. So I think she did cover it up a little bit. But, I mean, he was such a heavy drug user, you know, but he was trying to escape the public.
1: He was trying to escape the police because he was naked on stage in Miami.
3: Them too. But
1: what?
3: You know, he was, you know, it was, you know, it's kind of like the Michael Jackson thing. You know, he just wanted to be himself. He wanted to do his own thing. Jim Morrison was beginning to think that people weren't really understanding what he was doing. He was having conversations with Indians and everything else. So,
1: what does that
3: he
1: mean?
3: Probably did
1: conversations with Indians. What are you talking about?
3: Yeah, he would. He took peyote or whatever, and would go on these trips and have conversations.
1: Oh, what are they? They made fun of that on a
3: ayahuasca. Or
1: if it's not on Family Guy, I don't know about it. They did that where they went on a journey, vision quest or something.
3: Yeah, well, they did that, and I just watched Wayne's World 2. I was doing something else, and I had it on in the background, and they did the same thing in Wayne's World 2. Where Wayne was having conversations with an Indian that he had to have the music festival, and he was telling him to do it. So, yeah, they made fun of it in that, too. Before I forget, so Bill is confused. Sorry, Bill. Melanie Griffith is the actress that was in Drowning Pool with Paul Newman, not Meg Ryan. Melanie Griffith is Tippi Hedren's daughter. Tippi Hedren was in The Birds, you know, the Alpha The Birds. She's also like she's an animal activist. And Melanie Griffith was married to Don Johnson. So there you go with that.
1: Melanie Griffith.
3: And she was also in Hawaii, the reboot of Hawaii 5-0. Meg Ryan was not. So he has Melanie Griffith.
1: Is Melanie Griffith the one that had the bad plastic surgery then? What's he talking
3: about? No, Meg Ryan had the bad plastic surgery.
1: Oh,
3: although
1: she did?
3: Melanie
1: okay.
3: Melanie Griffith has had some funky plastic surgery too.
1: Man, Don Johnson. That's Miami Vice, right?
3: Yes.
1: And that's Glenn Frey soundtrack.
3: Yes.
1: You belong. Yes. Do you belong Johnson to City Smugglers Blues and all that? Yeah.
3: Yeah. Okay. Yeah. He also Don Johnson had his own song from that.
1: Really?
3: It wasn't in the show. It wasn't in the show, but he had a hit single.
1: Don Johnson had it. Oh, that's like when
3: Heartbeat. Look it up.
1: No, what? Eddie Murphy had a song, Party All the Time, Party Up.
3: I don't know why, but we used to, I used to go to community college after work, and they had a TV in the cafeteria. And I don't know why, but the guys, that was like their favorite song. They would be sitting at the bar there, and like that song would come on, and there was something, and it's like, you know, that's one of those songs that just brings back. Like
1: he had the number one movie. He was Gumby on Saturday Night Live, and he was so famous, he put out a Party All the Time. Eddie Murphy.
3: Yeah. But anyway, speaking of movies, so you made me watch this movie yesterday. I was looking for something to watch, and I don't like to pay for movies. My husband's like, I'll find the movie for you, you know, whatever you want. Don't buy it. So whatever I wanted to watch, I would have had to buy. So I'm like, I want to find something. So I watched that Idiocracy.
1: Oh, that wasn't me. I'd never seen that. A caller told me I got to watch
3: it. You haven't seen it?
1: No.
3: Unfortunately, like, after being in Tennessee for, like, 2 weeks, I'm thinking that could really happen if you just let all those...
1: The guy called in and asked me during... It was July 4th. We were, you know, doing, you know, kicking the stuff around, not very serious on July 4th. He said, Idiocracy. The guy... is frozen in time and comes back a couple hundred years later. He's the dumbest guy in our time, but he is like the genius in the future because people have gotten so stupid. That's the...
3: It's scary that if you...
1: Well, give me an example of a scene that's scary. What are you talking about?
3: Well, first of all, like, the whole premise of the movie is that... the Earth has just become completely, I can't even remember what they call it. I was half asleep watching it, but they didn't call it America or something. I don't know what they called it, but it's Luke Wilson, the dark-haired Wilson brother is the lead in that movie,
1: mm-hmm.
3: Not Owen. Owen's the goofy blonde.
1: Okay.
3: Okay, so Luke Wilson tells everybody that they're watering their plants with Gatorade. Like, they have completely gotten rid of water, so they think that Gatorade is the answer to everything because it has electrolytes. I'm not kidding. I was just like, why am I watching?
1: Well, wait a minute. Gainesville, University of Florida in Gainesville... That's where they invented Gatorade. It was to help the Florida Gators.
3: It served a purpose, but literally, Gatorade was there.
1: Is the theory that the corporations have taken over everything? Is that the theory? Like,
3: yeah.
1: Okay.
3: But the Earth, it's like they don't know how to dump garbage. Buildings are falling over, and the guy. So they're showing Luke Wilson, you know, how there's the Earth is like a dust bowl, and they can't grow anything.
1: Mm-hmm.
3: So he says to them, he goes, well, you need to, you know, water the plants, then they'll grow.
1: Okay, I get it. No wonder I've never seen it. That sounds like a movie I'm going to avoid. Guy yesterday said, here's what happened. Because Turner Classic Movies was having Tom Hanks Day for some reason yesterday, okay? And the guy called in and he said, hey, Sleepless in Seattle's going to be on. I've heard you never saw it. He goes, you could watch it. So I watched it. And I'm like, oh, my God. And they're even making fun of it in the movie about a chick flick. And it was made about some movie from the 40s. It was like a remake. But anyhow.
3: As are a lot of movies, but this movie, it's like the way people talked and the things that they were describing and the drinking the Gatorade and all this other stuff. I'm like, gee, I was just there like a couple weeks ago when I was in Tennessee.
1: This is a biography of Nashville. Yeah.
3: Well, I'm not in Nashville.
1: I know. I'm just kidding. So, Anything else?
3: But I mean, yeah, on a sadder note, the 16 kids and that whole situation, unfortunately, I can believe that. I can believe that no one helped them, that they were just completely overlooked. As much as I've had to, in the past 10 years, try to advocate things for my parents, I just believe that, you know, it's like, if no one really, a lot of people don't want to say anything. Like, I mean, my poor mother needed so much help, and I didn't live close enough to her that I could be there 24/7, and I had a job, and I was hoping I could, like, rely on neighbors and everything else, and I couldn't. Like, nobody, it's just not the same world. People don't say anything.
1: All right, so here, quickly, because I'm burning daylight. It made the New York Post last night. And it's the cover on the New York Post this morning. Inside Ohio's House of Horrors, where 16, quote, feral kids, end quote, were rescued. Stomach-churning pics reveal filthy, inhumane conditions. So, you're saying that down in Benton County, which is about an hour ride, depending, on the west side of Athens, okay, getting down into Appalachia, it's 100%. That the government might not have ever found out about this. A county, whatever, you know, they're not funded. The allegation this week is we got a couple guys calling in saying somebody somewhere knew, had to know about this.
3: Whether they knew or not, I'm not saying that nobody knows anything. I'm saying nobody wants to do anything.
1: Who's it's the like nobody? No, the neighbors?
3: Neighbors, government. Different agencies. It's really, really, really hard to get people to jump at things. It really is. And especially when you're like remote like that, you know, and you're not in the news and you're not on the map per se, it's hard to get anyone's attention. And I think they just figured it would, you know, the government figured it would go away. Social services is like, you know, we have other things to do. I really believe that, you know, there just isn't a lot of follow-up. And, you know, the first line of defense is the neighbors. And I know even in my own neighborhood, I'm assisting an older lady that's having issues, and I keep telling her, I'm here, please call me.
1: Mm-hmm.
3: But we don't know a lot of our neighbors here.
1: Right.
3: So it's that's the world. So I absolutely believe that somebody knew about it, but they probably thought, you know, it's never going to come to light. You know, these people are what they are. We're going to leave them alone.
1: Okay.
3: And I believe 100% give them that $1 million. They deserve it.
1: All right. I got to go.
3: All right.
1: Bye-bye. We'll be back.
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1: 20 minutes till lunch already. WNIR, go.
5: Good afternoon, John.
1: Hey.
5: Movie, that the Idiocracy, the premise of the movie was, it started off with you had two highly intellectual, high IQ, good job, a couple. And we're just going to wait to have our babies. We're going to wait to have kids. And then on the other side of the spectrum, you had, you know, a low IQ, fertile humper. And he's proliferating, you know, children all over the place. And these two, the smart ones, are like, we're not ready yet. We're not ready yet. And it got to the point where those two people actually never ended up having children. But this other guy had like a tree of, you know, like 500. And those people went on to populate the
1: oh, okay.
5: The thing. So then Luke Wilson, which his name was in the show, not sure. Because he had this, everybody had a tattoo, a UPC code. And he didn't have one because when he woke up 500 years later, he worked in the file library of the Army. So his job was basically just check stuff out, check stuff in. He had it made. He really didn't have to do much. And so what they did with the movie, they gave him, they said, we want to give you an experiment. We're going to put you to sleep for a year. We're going to freeze you and we'll wake you
1: all
5: up.
1: All right. I got it. Okay.
5: So anyway, so he came back 500 years later. And the product that they were watering the plants with was called Brondo, which was like a Gatorade. And the water they just used out of the toilet. And they said, what do you mean you're going to use water out of the toilet? Right. I've never seen a plant grow out of
1: the toilet. Well, I'll add Idiocracy to the list of movies I'm not watching.
5: It's a very good movie. It's a very, no, I'm telling you, John, it's a mockumentary.
1: Yeah, yesterday said, you've never seen Sleepless in Seattle? I said, no, it's a chick flick. And he goes, well, it's about talk radio. You should watch it. So I watched it. I'm like, there's 2 hours of my life I won't have back.
5: Now, the marijuana thing, I don't think, unless you actively see them smoking, you cannot pull them over just because it's...
1: Well, you know, let me say this about that. Here's the thing that the Supreme Court of Ohio is going to have to rule on. It said burnt, B-U-R-N-T. It's burnt marijuana. If a cop smells burning marijuana versus like vape pens or something, I don't know.
5: So here's the thing. I know a lot of potheads, and they don't smoke in their house. They smoke in their car in their driveway. So their car stinks. I mean, if it's a hot day, you could smell it a mile away. I mean, they don't even have to be in it. Because that odor, it proliferates the entire inside of the car. You can't get rid of that smell. So if they're driving down the street and their windows are open, and even if they're not open, you could still smell it, even though they're not smoking it. So
1: all right, well then, you replace Mike DeWine's son, Patrick. I just made you a member of the Supreme Court of Ohio. You're replacing Patrick DeWine. How would you rule in this? Is that probable cause, smelling burnt marijuana in a car in front of you? All right, well then, what about the new law that anybody in the car, any occupant, if asked, if requested by the cops, name, date of birth, and address? I think that is a problem because I would rather you ask for ID, right, versus somebody give you a fake name. Oh, my name's, John Smith, and the next thing you know, you got 18, you could have false. I think that's what happened down in Texas. ABC's talking about they got a guy that wasn't an illegal alien that looked like an illegal alien, and ICE rounded up the wrong guy. I'm just saying, at a certain point, you should have your Fourth Amendment rights. If you're just driving down the road and you're I don't know. What if you're carpooling? Does anybody carpool anymore? I knew one person at a bank years ago, I worked at Key Bank, and I lived in Akron, and I had two guys. One guy rode the Metro bus in Akron. They used to have like a 5 a.m. from Akron to Cleveland. I don't even know if they do that anymore. I'm like, man alive, that like makes your day, 2 hours? 2 hours there, 2 hours back. You work 8 hours. That's literally half your life, either at work or in a bus. But the other guy, they carpooled together. And so if you're driving, I'm just trying to think of an example where you might be in a random, you're carpooling and the guy's speeding and you get rolled up and I'm not doing anything. This is my coworker. I don't need to give you my information. Am I under arrest?
5: No, people need to learn their rights. The police have to, abide by the rules, stop trying to trick people. That should be taught. We're never taught that stuff. How to respond, what to say. I mean, if you want to go on YouTube, there's plenty of people that tell you what your legal rights are, what you can say, what you can't say, what they're allowed to ask you for. There's a lot of stuff. So I mean, if you want to learn it, you got to go look it up and everything. You mentioned ICE. You ever hear of Cop City?
1: No.
5: It's down in Atlanta. It's this big, I think it's like 87 acres or something, and it's a police officer training camp. The problem I have with it is that the trainers are Israeli soldiers, the IDF. And I think what happened during ICE, you know, when it got so crazy, I think they were trained. The ICE was trained by them. Because the day before, I saw this was in Gaza. They pulled over, this Israeli soldier pulls over this car. All you saw was the video, there was no audio. And he asked the guy to get out of the car. The guy starts getting out of the car, but I guess he was moving too slow. And so they said something. The guy tries to get back into the car to sit down, and the IDF soldier throws in a flash grenade and closes the door on them. There was four people inside the car. I mean, the brutality. And I think this is what was causing, you know, the problems with ICE. You know, because these guys were just crazy, especially the girl up in Minnesota. I mean, everybody, she never touched them. She never hit them. That guy disappeared. If you notice that, you've never heard another word about him, you know? And this is what I'm afraid of. If our police department is starting to be trained by, you know, the Israeli Defense Forces, we're in really big trouble.
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1: I'll be out there at the slop truck outside the Horseshoe Diner about 12:30 to 2:30 tomorrow, and big doings and fun. And the weather's looking good. Very, very slight, 10 to 20% chance of rain from 11 a.m. to 1 p.m. But after that, it should be beautiful and a nice breeze and 82 degrees tomorrow. WNIR, go.
7: Well, hello.
1: What's on your mind?
7: Is this me?
1: Yes.
7: Oh, good. Hey, I wanted to tell you, the best Tom Hanks, Meg Ryan movie is Joe Versus the Volcano. I mean, everybody in the family can watch it. I love that movie. It's hard to find, but, man, every time it comes on, I just got to turn it on. It is amazing. Have you ever seen it?
1: No.
7: No. You won't waste your time. Sleepless in Seattle, my wife started watching it. I had to go out to the garage. I'm not a chick flick kind of guy, but this movie is amazing. Poor Tom Hanks, he's a firefighter. He was a hero, but it freaked him out. Now he's a hypochondriac, you know? So this rich guy wants these minerals from this island, so he convinces him that he's going to die. And he's in cahoots with his own doctor, and Tom Hanks is the doctor's only patient. They convince him to go throw himself into a volcano. You know, go out with a bang, you're going to die anyway. Okay. There's nothing wrong with him, you know?
1: All right. WNIR, hello.
8: Hey, John.
1: Hey.
8: It's your favorite friendly fighting Quaker.
1: Did you finally get out of jail? Did you make bail finally? It's about time.
8: Someone got me out. I don't know who it was.
1: What's up, man?
8: Not much. Hey, I did just watch that the Idiocracy movie the other night after I heard you guys talking about it. It ain't bad. Kind of outdated.
1: Okay.
8: And I went to school down south in like Hocking County. And
1: you went to Ohio U?
8: I went right next door. I went to Hocking College. I spent a lot of time at Ohio U, though.
1: Yeah.
8: And that, I mean, you think the people in Dover are helping?
1: Oh, no, no, man. I'm telling you, man, that, yeah, I wasn't surprised one bit about the tragedy in Vinton County, but it made the New York Post. It's making national news now. But hey, you get out in that neck of the woods, man. You know what I mean? And
8: yeah, it's scary.
1: Yeah.
8: And what else is I going to bring? Oh, the whole, where you have to ID and stuff. I think when Mike DeWine signed that, he kind of shot himself in the foot because, you know, he's all for the immigrants and stuff like that. Now they're, you know, taking back their protective status. It might have been just it's going to hurt, you know, the illegals because now they get pulled over and everyone has to identify themselves.
1: You're the first person to bring that part of it up. Do non-U.S. citizens have constitutional rights like the Second Amendment? No. So would U.S. if non-U.S. citizens don't have the right to the Second Amendment, they don't have a right to the Fourth Amendment if they're not citizens. I never thought about that part of it.
8: Yeah. Yep. So, I mean, I just think he might have.
1: Well, he's not shooting anything. He pardoned, or he didn't pardon him. He commuted a guy on death row a month ago. And DeWine's done in January, so it wasn't like it was a political suicide. It was like, you know.
8: Yeah, I hope the vape gets in there because, you know, Amy Acton, Chet. What was the guy's name that you had on?
1: Rob McCauley, our Senate. Yeah. He is the president of the Ohio Senate, and he's Vivek's VP, or lieutenant governor, rather. And he called me yesterday. Yeah, he's from out in, you know, like Findlay neck of the woods, and he's the president of the 33-member Ohio Senate. Mm-hmm.
8: Yeah, because, I mean, he brought up some really good points. You know, Amy Acton, she killed, and DeWine, you know, together, they killed a lot of small businesses. One thing I do like, though, that DeWine did, that you can take two alcoholic drinks to go, so I take advantage of that every chance I get.
1: What are you talking about?
8: When you go to a bar or a restaurant, you can order two alcoholic beverages to go. That's they never pulled that off.
1: All the pandemic, don't go to the bar because at 10:01, that's when COVID comes out. You can be at the bar drinking until 10, but then you could get two COVID drinks, two for the road. That's still the law?
8: Yeah, yep. I just got my wife a Bloody Mary this morning at a place I stopped to get breakfast. And, I mean, now I don't have to wait till I get home to have my next one.
1: Poor woman. She's probably bombed all the time having to live with you. She could have married a guy from Dover. She'd have been fine. Look at her.
8: she dated a guy from Dover before I met her. So it was the worst mistake she ever made.
1: All right, man. Keep in touch. I'll see you. WNIR, hello?
9: How can you tell when a woman is lying? Her lips move. Didn't we have I'm referring to the situation in Maine where the guy was running for Senate. Did he step down yet?
1: Well, he suspended his Senate race, and that is tantamount to saying yes. And now the Democrats in Maine are scrambling to find somebody in the next 10 days to put on the ballot against Susan Collins.
9: Yeah, but don't people realize that women lie? All those women went away.
1: Okay.
9: How do we know this woman wasn't lying?
1: Well, it was not the one thing. It was everything. The Nazi tattoo and, you know, that was just the straw that broke the back of the camel.
9: So it doesn't have anything to do with whether the woman was lying or not?
1: Well, ask Bill Clinton. Ask anybody. Ask, you know, whatever. I don't know. All I know is he's not running, and they're scrambling to come up with a replacement. They got five or six people that they're trying to run against Susan Collins.
9: Yeah, but Bill Clinton said he never had sex with that woman.
1: I did not have sex with that woman. Now, let's see. Which one was it I did? Oh, Lewinsky's the one. I had sex with all the others, yeah.
9: But which one was lying this time?
1: All right. I don't know.
9: How can you tell when a woman is lying?
1: Ay, ay, ay. Ay, ay. All right, thank God. I'm going to go to lunch.
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0: big a pizza
1: 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Late Great Dane Martin. 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
0: When the world
1: 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WNIR Kent Akron. Here is ABC.
2: From ABC News, I'm Chuck Severson. Bad storms, major rain and flooding are leading to evacuations and rescues in the Midwest and East Coast. ABC News Chief Meteorologist Ginger Z.
3: Many of these go through the weekend, and so all the way up to Pittsburgh, much of West Virginia, into southern Ohio and eastern Kentucky, well, the entire state of Kentucky, under flood watch. We're not only going to have the flash flooding potential, but also some damaging winds.
2: Forecasters say 12 inches of rain fell in Iron County, Missouri, in only 7 hours. European wildfire emergencies continue. One roared through southern Spain overnight, killing at least 12 people, 8 people injured, 23 others missing. The Iran situation still not resolved. There's still what U.S. officials are calling technical talks. ABC News Chief Global Affairs Correspondent Martha Raddatz.
4: There were no new U.S. attacks overnight despite two nights of bombing. And the fact that the president has declared the ceasefire over, this comes on the final day of a six-day funeral service for the Ayatollah killed in the opening rounds of this war well over 4 months ago. Massive crowds mourned the slain leader.
2: Mexican officials say their government will file criminal complaints over the deaths of its citizens in ICE custody or as part of any immigration enforcement operations. New details on this week's fatal shooting of a Mexican national killed by federal agents in Houston claiming self-defense. ABC's Jay O'Brien in Washington.
5: The shooting sending shockwaves through Houston.
6: People have the final word!
5: Salgado Araujo, an undocumented immigrant living in the U.S. for 35 years, was close to obtaining legal immigration status, his son said.
7: Undocumented migrants are humans.
5: They're demanding an independent investigation.
2: Department of Homeland Security admits he was not the intended target. CDC trying to trace the source of the stomach bug now reported in 18 states. You're listening to ABC News.
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2: For the first time, surgeons at UC San Diego have operated through humanoid robots, removing gallbladders in two procedures on pigs, a key step before any human trials. With more about the robot called Surgi, ABC's Sophie Flay.
13: Surgi is not like the robotic systems already in operating rooms, machines that require a lot of space. Surgi fits anywhere a person can, and that's the point. Researchers say robots like Surgi could one day help ease staffing shortages in hospitals, starting as an assistant, handing tools and cleaning up.
2: Google is rolling out a new How This Ad Was Made panel, making it easier to spot AI ads. It will show whether an ad was created or altered with artificial intelligence. We are remembering aviation pioneer Wally Funk, the youngest of the Mercury 13, a group of women who aced grueling training decades ago but never made it into space. Funk's dream later becoming a reality. ABC's Hannah Batah.
14: I never had any bad feelings. I knew I was going.
13: In 2021,
15: we're going to fly you up into space.
13: Amazon founder Jeff Bezos surprising the then 82-year-old with a seat on the maiden crewed flight of his Blue Origin rocket. At 82, she became the oldest woman ever to reach space.
16: I love it. It was great.
13: Funk's advice for every dreamer coming up behind her.
14: The only thing a woman needs to compete in a man's world is ability.
2: Chuck Sievertson, ABC News.
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22: 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I'm Phil Ferguson.
23: 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And this news also brought to you by Portage Community Bank, where neighbors serving neighbors is more than just a slogan. And remember, you can get the local news anytime at WNIR.com. 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Canton City Hall will be closed today after a waterline break inside the building. The city shared this announcement around 8 a.m. All court hearings, appointments, and meetings have been canceled. This includes the arraignment of Julius Edwards, who is accused of stabbing his girlfriend 15 times, then leading law enforcement on a wild chase that ended in a crash at Fox Den Golf Course in Stowe.
22: Well, a 14-year-old boy has now been charged in connection with the fatal shooting of a 15-year-old Josiah Harris last month at a home on Packard Drive in Akron. Police announced following their continued investigation into the shooting that happened on June 30th, detectives signed charges against the 15-year-old. Now, according to this news release, here to WNAR from the Akron Police Department, the juvenile had been charged with negligent homicide, carrying concealed weapons, also improperly discharging a firearm, currently being held in the Summit County Juvenile Detention Center.
23: And after a review of the July 4th downtown enforcement activity, Akron police announced the number of arrests has been updated from 15 to 21, including 18 juveniles and 3 adults. The updated total includes the arrest of a 17-year-old male charged with assaulting an officer. Additionally, another 17-year-old was taken into custody after he was observed throwing fireworks into a crowd. During this arrest, officers found that the juvenile was in possession of a loaded Glock 22 handgun that was inside the backpack he was carrying.
22: A Stowe man has been sentenced to life in prison for fatally stabbing his niece 22 times. In a bench trial, a judge found John Lorkowski guilty of murder in the 2024 death of Cherie Hutch. Prosecutors say the attack happened inside a home in Stowe on Baird Street, where police found Lorkowski inside the garage covered in blood. He will be eligible for parole after 15 years. WNAR News Time, 12:09. More news coming up next.
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23: Memorial services for Christy and McKinley McWilliams, two of the victims killed in the Rittman shooting this past weekend. According to Auble Funeral Home, visitation for the mother and daughter will take place from 4 to 7 at Rittman United Methodist Church on Metzger Street, with a memorial service to follow. Their ashes will be buried at Rittman Cemetery.
22: Yeah, the Rittman community saying goodbye today to Sergeant Scott Reese, the fallen Rittman police officer. Funeral service beginning here in less than an hour at 1 o'clock this afternoon at Northside Church in Wadsworth. Now, following the funeral, a procession will travel to Rittman Cemetery, passing the police station along the way. Now, the route will head south on State Route 94, west on US 76, south on State Route 57 to Rittman Road, and slow as it passes the police department on Ohio Avenue. The procession will then take Metzger Road to Sunset Drive before ending on DeSourcy Street. Officials limiting the graveside service to family and local law enforcement. Reese served in law enforcement for nearly three decades. He joined the Wayne County Sheriff's Office back in 1996 before moving to the Rittman Police Department. That was in 2015. Reese leaves behind his wife of 29 years and their two daughters. And friends say they will remember him for the way he lived and want the community to never forget his decades of service.
23: U.S. Marshals are searching for Timothy Kukla, wanted for rape, and a reward is being offered for information leading to his capture. Residents of the Cleveland and Akron area should be especially aware of possibly sighting Kukla, who is known to frequent both cities. Kukla is about 6'1 in height and weighs about 200 pounds. Call 1-866-4-WANTED. That's 1-866-4-WANTED if you know Kukla's whereabouts or have any information.
22: Well, the man accused of setting fire to Roush's Market on West Thornton Street in Akron back on May 30th arraigned yesterday in Summit County Common Pleas Court. In early June, U.S. Marshals arrested 36-year-old Manuel Eliezer Ramirez Molina for arson. Investigators gathered that the fire was intentionally set. A warrant for Ramirez Molina was then issued. He was arrested just days after that fire, just a couple of blocks away from the crime area.
23: Cuyahoga Falls Mayor Don Walters announced that the professional fireworks display, originally scheduled for July 3rd as part of the city's America's 250th celebration, has been rescheduled for Friday, August 7th as part of the Falls Downtown Friday event series in downtown Cuyahoga Falls. The free community event will take place on the downtown plaza from 6 to 10 p.m. with the fireworks display beginning at 10 p.m.
22: Always a fun week coming up. Soapbox Derby Week. Nearly 300 young racers ages 7 through 20 heading to Akron beginning Sunday for a week of activities leading up to the 88th First Energy All-American Soapbox Derby on Saturday. Coming up a week from Saturday, July 18th, the champions travel from cities throughout the United States, Canada, and Japan to participate in this year's event. There will be racing activities in their gravity-powered cars at Derby Downs throughout the week leading up to the World Championships, once again, a week from Saturday. Remember, get the local news anytime at WNIR.com. 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
22: All right, take a look at sports here on this Friday. And round two underway out at Firestone Country Club. It is the College Companies Championship. Seniors out there and taking a look at the leaderboard. Retief Goosen has jumped up on top. He is at minus six. He's finishing up First nine holes, Zach Johnson just a shot back. Jerry Kelly, who's won out at Firestone, the senior event a couple of times. He was the first-round leader. Jerry Kelly is in a group at four under, just two shots off the pace. I was looking here for Walsh Jesuit standout Ryan Armour, who's played on the PGA Tour for a long time. Ryan Armour is minus one for today, playing well, minus three for the tournament. So he is just three shots off the lead. He is on the backside right now as he just finished up number 10. Stuart Sink, another player that plays very well out at Firestone. In fact, anywhere, Stuart Sink, he is at minus two. In fact, there's six players at minus two, including KJ Choi and Gerald McNeil, also a minus two. Four players at minus one, included in that group, John Daly. Daly having a good round out there. He's minus two through seven. And once again, overall for the tournament, minus one, just five.

0: about 4 years. Cleveland Indians / Guardians open up a series against the Miami Marlins tonight, three-game series before the 2026 All-Star break. Starting pitcher Gavin Williams pitched seven strong innings yesterday afternoon. And the long ball, Gabriel Arias, Chase DeLauder, Patrick Bailey all went deep for Cleveland as the Guardians beat the Twins yesterday afternoon by the final score of 5-2. And right now, you take a look at the standings. Cleveland and the Chicago White Sox tied for first place in the AL Central. Minnesota just two games back. Game one of the series against the Marlins begins tonight at 7:10. Rubber Ducks in action tonight. They won over Chesapeake 5-3 last night. That game gets underway at 7:17 p.m. at 7:17 Credit Union Park. Kim will be back with business and the weather forecast in a minute.
1: 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But now that we've cleaned the pond, add some coloring to the water to control more weed growth. Moving on, let's get those fishing rods out and catch some dinner. 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
2: 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Oil prices are holding relatively steady after a series of unclaimed airstrikes hit Iran after the U.S. said it had finished its attacks. Price for a barrel of Brent crude oil slipped 0.1%, or around $76, but that's above $72 from the start of the week, but it's still below its wartime peak of around $120. Delta Airlines' profit goal is in reach this year as the carrier passes along higher fuel costs to customers. Pricing Power CEO Ed Bastian expects it to last even as oil prices drop from multi-year highs. Carriers have scaled back growth plans and pruned unprofitable flights after this year's record run-up in fuel, and airfares have surged. According to the latest federal data, May airfare was up nearly 27% compared with last year, though executives say they still haven't passed the entirety of the higher fuel bill on to consumers. Bastian said Delta was passing along about 60% to consumers, and that should get close to 100% this quarter. Delta's net income dropped 25% in the second quarter from a year earlier to $1.6 billion, or to around $2.44 a share, though operating revenue was up 19% from the 2025 period. Adjusting for one-time items include third-party refinery sales, and Delta posted earnings of $1.3 billion. 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In the weather, we have a chance of showers and thunderstorms, and then showers likely, and a possible thunderstorm after 2 p.m. today. Tonight, a chance of thunderstorms mainly before 8. Saturday, a chance of showers between 11 and 1 p.m. Cloudy through mid-morning, and then gradual clearing. Saturday night, partly cloudy with a low around 61, and all next week, looking great with 86 and 89 and moving up into the 90s. I'm Kim Maxwell, and this is WNIR. The Talk of Akron.
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9: Hey, John. Hey, I got a gripe for you. You know, when they pulled the PGA tournament out of Akron after 2017, you know, they skipped the year, then they started the senior on 2019. But, you know, all these golfers, they love the Firestone Golf Course. I was watching the tournament yesterday. They all say how they love the course. They love it. They love it. They love the course. So, you know, why can't they have one of the majors, either the PGA or the U.S. Open, you know, rotate Firestone into that? You know, if Firestone can't get back on the regular tour schedule, you know, because they play the PGA Championship, you know, they rotate that around. They rotate the U.S. Open around. But why can't they put Firestone on the schedule for to host the PGA or the U.S. Open? I hope somebody's out there that they can hear this and, you know, maybe do something with that, you know?
1: Yeah. When's the last time the PGA was here? In the late 60s, early 70s, a couple times, I think.
9: I think it was 75. I think Nicklaus won it was 75.
1: Yeah, I was going to say it's been, yeah. I don't know.
9: I don't love this golf. They all love this golf course. There's no reason why they can't rotate, you know, either the PGA Championship or the U.S. Open, rotate it. They have Firestone host.
1: Well, how far? Those things are 10, 15 years in advance announced. We wouldn't get it till 2050.
9: Well, I mean, I don't know about that, but, yeah, somebody needs to look into that and, you know, get Akron back on the schedule. And that's why, you know, I don't know if you saw the tournament yesterday. That golf course is in unbelievable condition this year.
1: Well, LeBron was out there Sunday, I guess.
9: Oh, yeah, right. He was playing.
1: If he comes back to the Cavaliers.
9: Cleveland.
1: Yeah.
9: Yeah, maybe LeBron can throw his weight around and try to get the tournament back.
1: Yeah.
9: There you go. probably Buddy's a tiger, right?
1: Probably.
9: All right, thanks, John.
1: All right, we'll see. WNIR, hello, you're on the air.
10: Hi, this is Harry Ciccolini calling in from the festival down in Akron, the Italian festival.
1: How are you, Harry?
10: I'm doing good. How are you doing?
1: I'm a great. I'm going to manja. I'm hungry.
10: Well, yeah, you come down. I get you some gnocchi. I get you some Italian sausage. I get you some meatballs.
1: You guys kicked off a couple hours ago-ish, 11 o'clock, right?
10: We kicked off at 11 o'clock.
1: And,
10: we kicked off at 11 o'clock, and we got the crowds are starting to come. It's looking nice. People come and get their lunch. They, you know, the workers down here, they get a little bit of pasta. They go back to work, and they feel good.
1: Yeah, and we drink a little red wine in the afternoon, take the edge off. Hold on a minute. Could it be 76 years, the 76th annual Summit County Italian American Festival kicking off? It's going on as we speak. And then tomorrow, you open at 11 o'clock, but right now you've got Avanti is playing right now till 1 o'clock, and then tonight you
10: correct.
1: Got 5 to 7 the Towpath Distillery tasting. That'll be interesting. And then 6:30 to 8 o'clock is the band Aftermath, and then tonight at 8 o'clock you have the opening ceremony, right?
10: Correct. We bring in all the flags from the regions of Italy, and we tell a little bit of the history of each of the regions, and that's hosted by the Honorable Linda Tucci Teodosio.
1: Oh, all right. She's awesome. Now, hold on a minute. Speaking of which, I think it was today. I printed this out, Harry. Hold on a minute. When we went to, my group and I, about 6 years ago, we flew into Rome and ended up 2 weeks later up in Milan. But while we were there, I added a day trip to the Sicily-Rome U.S. burial cemetery. It's like the Arlington there. And it was okay. On this day in 1943, the Allies begin their invasion of Axis-controlled Europe and landings at the island of Sicily off the mainland of Italy, encountering demoralized Sicilian troops, British 8th Army, Bernard, you know, Montgomery, Field Marshal Montgomery, but General George S. Patton landed in Sicily, and he took that place, and, yeah, and what was Monte Cristo, what's the big place they had to bomb the hell out of it? It was like 1,000 years old, where the Germans were up there. Do you remember that?
10: Yeah, but I can't
1: remember the name of it. It's probably in this article. But so you're going to bring in, you know, that's an interesting thing because after Vatican II in the 60s, there was a lot of things there. That's when the Pope gave back a lot of the lands, and that's when a lot of those flags, every region has its own flag, right?
10: Correct.
1: Huh.
10: I believe there's 22 regions, and they all have their own flag, and it's very colorful, and that's why we do the presentation. And there's a little bit of history about each of the locations, you know, everything from the olive oil making to, you know, other industrial things that people do.
1: I'm in the Godfather. I'm in the olive oil business. Let's see here. Live Italian music, cultural food vendors, family. Where's everybody going to park, Harry?
10: We're trying to get all our people into the Cascade parking deck. We have signage throughout downtown pointing the way to the Cascade parking deck. Parking is free all day on Saturday and after 6 p.m. this evening.
1: Yeah, so after everybody downtown, the parking deck clears out at 5 o'clock for all the people who work downtown. So this evening after 6, it'll be free to park. And then tomorrow all day, the Cascade. Man, that's good. Yeah. Now tomorrow, July 11th, 11 a.m. to 12:30, Ray Massa and the Eurythms. And then
10: very, very great Italian band.
1: Oh, really? Okay, good.
10: Yes.
1: 1:30 to 3 p.m. tomorrow. Roxy Moron Familia Fun Night. What's that?
10: Okay. After we get through the bands, starting at 4 o'clock, we want to make this very family-friendly, so we're going to have a lot of things for the children. We have a stage show with entertainers putting things on for the families. We got stilt walkers coming. Then we have the face painters for the children, the photo booths, the balloons. And remember, this is all free entertainment. Just come down and enjoy.
1: 4 o'clock tomorrow, 4 to 8 p.m. tomorrow, Little Roaming Railroad Rides. That sounds fun.
10: Yep.
1: And then 4 to 4 to 45 p.m. tomorrow, you have the Carnival. Is it Carnivale or Carnival? Carnivale? You say Carnival. The E? Carnival. The Carnival stage is show. Hiya.
10: Yep.
1: And then you got the Little Pizza Dance Party. What's Little Pizza Dance Party tomorrow?
10: I think they just have some little things for the. They just have a lot of things for the children to do.
1: Oh, I beg your pardon. It's only one Z, like Pisa, like the Leaning Tower of Pisa. Okay, I got it.
10: Pisa, but anyhow, they've got some things. The big thing that happens for the adults is at 4:30 we have our Catholic Mass, and that'll be in the lobby of the Akron Civic Theater.
1: It says 4:30 p.m. tomorrow, July 11th, Catholic Mass, Akron Civic Theater lobby. That's good.
10: You got it. And last year we had a great, great turnout, so we're looking to have everyone come down again.
1: All right, so this is tomorrow night again, 6 to 7:30 p.m., Larger Than Life, a 90s tribute band. And then 8:30 to 10 is Buck Naked Band, and then you're having fireworks Saturday night at 10 o'clock.
10: You got it. That'll cover our Saturday.
1: So
10: remember, we have a number of vendors down here, serving foods. We got the Sicilian women down here. They bake all kinds of cookies. And, some of these cookies are the best you're ever going to eat. So,
1: and let's see here. Stilt walkers. That's kind of cool. That'll be tomorrow. So going on today, 5 to 7, you have, Towpath Distillery, and then tonight, 6:30 to 8, is Aftermath, and then the opening ceremony, and then Tom Petty tribute band, Free Falling. I've got a couple, three friends that follow them, and they just love Tom Petty. I'm going to try to maybe get down tonight. I don't know what I've got scheduled here this evening.
10: Yeah,
1: but
10: come
1: I'm
10: on down. I'll share a meatball sandwich with you.
1: All right, deal. And it's free to get in.
10: Correct. And remember that, we were voted the best festival in Summit County and the Beacon's Best Contest for 10 consecutive years. So we know how to treat you well.
1: Well, hold on. And, I know it's a lot of work, and I know a lot of your brethren there. A lot of them are advertisers and friends that I've known for 40 years from my banging around Akron days. What a great group you've surrounded yourself with, and they really enjoy it. And it's authentic. It's really fun.
10: It is. As close as you're going to get to Italy in downtown Akron this weekend.
1: All right. Well, like I said, depending, if I make it down this evening, depending on everything going on, I'll come find you and we'll share a meatball sandwich, okay?
10: Sounds wonderful.
1: All right, Harry, thank you very much, and thanks for advertising
10: all
1: on
10: right,
1: WNIR.
10: Hey, thank you.
1: Uh-huh. Goodbye. WNIR, hello.
11: Hello, Couch.
1: Hey.
11: Hey, I'm just so damn frustrated, and I don't like picking on people, but Mr. Federal Reserve, the lady that got killed up in Milwaukee that, was running her car through, stopping in front of the cops' cars all day, the ICE agents' cars, it was documented. She had, the whole morning they were following them around. She put herself in that position. I don't know if she hit them or not, but if she wouldn't have been messing around interfering in police or ICE business, she would have never gotten killed. I'm so sick of, and he's like, the police are off to be Gestapos, and you know what? I break the law every day because I don't go the speed limit anywhere. It's impossible. We all know that. But if I get pulled over, I'm sorry, officer. I keep my hands up on the wheel. I hand him my insurance. I hand him whatever he wants. If he wants a $10 bill, I'll hand it to him. You know, you just take care. You respect them. You give them the credit they deserve. And if you have a problem with how you got pulled over or whatever, when you go to court, that's when you take care of it. You don't give the guy that risks his life every day to keep us safe. You don't give him a hard time.
1: Right.
11: You don't have to learn the laws. Well, this is what I can, I'm not presenting you this. You just present it. Don't give the guy a hard time. I don't know why it's so hard and why, the police are out to get us. If the police are out to, the young officer just got killed with, leaving his wife and two daughters over in Rittman. Where is the uprising about that? It's so frustrating. Why does everybody want to give the police a hard time? If you want to save lives and everything, then you be a policeman or a fireman or whatever. These guys put their lives on the line. They don't need to get crap from anybody. And I've just had it. It's like, she didn't hit him with the car. She bumped him. And, I don't understand people. What's so hard about, I'm just frustrated, Couch. And I got to let you go because of my start cut.
1: Hello?
12: John, how are you doing today?
1: Good. What's on your mind?
12: Hey, that guy earlier about why don't the PGA come to Firestone. Firestone is too short of a course for those big knockers to come and play. Maybe 20, 23, 24 under. There's only a couple courses out there that they play still that they can reach that kind of score. There's no way they're going to allow them to come back here. That's why the seniors play, and they play almost from the back tees. And they're still hitting the ball 300 yards. And that's why they're scoring decent.
1: What's 16? What's the monster yarding out? It used to be about 700 yards from the tips way back in the back. But if you can drive at 350 and get over the hill, that thing will roll to the bottom, and then you're a wedge to that tiny green that's protected by a lake. But
12: Yeah, exactly. It's not 700 yards, but it's like 590, 600, something like that. Maybe six and a half.
1: Yeah, it was between 6 and 7 back in the day, but yeah.
12: But still, there's no way they're going to come and play. The course is too short.
1: Well, hell, in the last couple decades-ish, 10, 15 years, it was blasphemous that down there, but they had to expand Augusta.
12: Correct. They're having to stretch a lot of courses out there. To keep the par five playable, because these guys are hitting 350, 355. That's why they're making the greens so fast, keeping them dry, cutting them short, so they run and run off the green when they can't even.
1: Yeah, with a 30-mile-an-hour wind coming off the Atlantic Ocean, like at the U.S. Open or whatever that was. Yeah,
12: that's true. But yeah, they're not going to. That course is going to close probably unless another buyer comes in to keep it alive.
1: Speaking of ownership, Firestone is part of the Country Clubs of America. There was a merger there or something. Was that behind this? What happened there? I forget. That was a couple weeks ago.
12: They're stopping block again to be sold. Country Clubs of America selling off half of the courses that they own, and Firestone is one of them.
1: Hmm.
12: So who knows what's going to happen? But more than likely, if someone local doesn't buy it or someone that loves nostalgia, that course is probably going to become home.
1: Well, how long ago was it that they actually had to play Firestone on the north course because they had a blight or something, some kind of blight on the greens? Remember that? That's got to have been 20, 25 years ago.
12: Yeah, man, that's a long
1: time. Yeah, that north. The West, I like the West course. It's my favorite out there. It's more open. Yeah. The West course feels, it's probably the closest to a Lynx without trees, if you know what I mean. If you played
12: Correct.
1: The West, yeah. But, you've got 16, let me see, you got 16 north and south holes and then two that run east and west, right?
12: Right.
1: So it's kind of, Tiger ate it up, and they were going to call it Tiger Stone. He won, 8 times out there, man?
12: Yeah, that was his personal ATM.
1: It was.
12: Yeah, he had eight. So I was there. The last time I was there is when he hit the green in the dark. That's the last time I was there watching a tournament.
1: Oh, man. Yeah, that was – everybody was doing the Bic lighters in the dark. He didn't want to come back on Saturday – or Monday, so
12: – Yeah, they didn't want to come back. They wanted to finish.
1: Well, I remember Nance – I'm pretty sure it was Nance. Statistically, it probably was. Our cameras are photos. It is much darker for the Tiger than it looks like through our cameras, is what they kept saying. They, you have no idea how dark it was, dark. Right?
12: It was dark. He couldn't even see it hit the green from where he was.
1: Stevie was still his caddy, I think.
12: Yeah, he was.
1: And I remember Stevie's Australian. He had a bit of an accent. I think he's Australian, right?
12: Correct. Yeah, he is.
1: And you could, and I went back and rewatched it, and if you listen to the conversation, okay, you could hear Stevie just said, look, just focus on the ball, hit your 137 shot, like, you know what I mean? And the muscle memory, all Tiger did was Stevie lined him up and he just said, hit your one, I think it was like 137 yards in or whatever. And he just stuck it right by the pin, man.
12: Yeah, he just had a target halfway to the green.
1: Yeah.
12: And that's what he played.
1: Yeah, exactly.
12: That's what he aimed
1: at. Is that the hole he hit the tree that had the bark flying off it?
12: Yep.
1: Right? That same round, was that the same round or was that another year?
12: No, that was another year, but that's the same.
1: When Phil Ferguson and I, when we went out there, you know, years ago, and we're coming up 18, and the guy that we were playing with said, look, that's where Tiger peeled the bark off the tree. You got to have do you know how hard it is to peel bark off a tree, you know?
12: Well, back then, what did he have? He probably had a swing speed of 120.
1: Oh, Tiger?
12: Yeah, 130 maybe.
1: As he would say, he invented the term the A game. If he brought his A game and hit it on the screws, I don't know. I bet you he was more than 130 if he really torqued it, you know.
12: That's why his back's all screwed up.
1: Yeah,
12: work.
1: Right.
12: Rory's going to be there too. All these young guys, you know, but they're exercising a lot more. There's more physical therapy involved with their back and turning any more than Tiger had.
1: I remember now when it was the NEC, it was an invitational. You had to win to get in. Seems like I followed the Walrus around.
12: Oh my, that's going back a while.
1: Oh yeah, exactly. We lived after Bruno and I graduated. He got a job downtown and. Probably 91, 92, we rented a place. My neighbor had a black and white border collie, and I would take him and I would go down to the end of our street and cross there's a little, you know, the little creek on the very west side there of the Western Course, okay?
12: Correct.
1: And they had a little bridge you could walk across, and then I would literally walk the dog along the western side there, you know. So, but what the point of Fuzzy was not Fuzzy, the Walrus, he was, you know, he would have never made it today. How much did he weigh? 280 pounds, drinking beer, smoking cigarettes. The young kids aren't that nowadays, man. They're fit.
12: He was a big man. He could hit the ball, though. He liked Daly. He could hit the ball.
1: Yeah, you know what? He did. He really, you know, and I remember following Jim Furyk. I had to stop watching him. I'm like, same thing with Charles Barkley. Never watch him hit a golf ball. You'll get the yips. Charles Barkley and Jim Furyk. I was afraid to watch them because I didn't want to end up swinging like that. But, man, it didn't matter. They don't ask how. They ask how many. And Furyk, when he was red hot, I was out there when Olathabal tied his own record of a 61, I think. Yeah.
12: Yeah, I don't remember.
1: That would have been late 80s, early 90s. Yeah.
12: Late 80s for sure.
1: Yeah. I think I got tickets through the bank. if you know what I mean, you know?
12: Right.
1: And I'd always go out on a Wednesday or Thursday because, you know, and we would park at the Rubber Bowl and take the Metro bus over, you know?
12: Right.
1: But then I was driving along on Warner Road there, and there was an old timer sitting there in his lawn chair parking cars in his front yard. And I said, hey, can I reserve a spot for Saturday about 2:30? I'll give you $30. And he goes, yeah, what's your plate number? It's in this one, this white Jeep Grand Cherokee. And he goes, I'll leave the last. He goes, it'll be the front row, but it'll be the last right. I think it was right up against the course, right by the west course there. But I had my own private parking space, and I would back in, and then I could get out. You know what I mean? But I'll tell you what, Lily and I were out there one year, and one of those summer storms kicked up, and it was freezing cold, you know? And I'm like, let's go home and watch this on TV. We got the hell out of there. So that might have been it. It's either really, really good weather or the weather's crappy in Akron. Maybe that had something to do with it. I don't know.
12: Could possibly be. I remember going down to Portage Lake Thursday, Friday, Saturday. There'd be golfers everywhere at the Pelican Cove, the Harbor Inn, Froggies when it was there.
1: Mm-hmm.
12: All the time. And eating at the Diamond Grill.
1: It was a party, man. Yeah, I mean, it was, yeah.
12: Mm-hmm. They'd go down to the Diamond Grill, and they'd be down there eating all the time. Tiger, everybody.
1: Yeah, Tiger would buy out the Diamond Grill. He'd give him enough money that, you know, for 2 hours, I want to have just my golfing buddies and everything inside there. Yeah.
12: Yeah.
1: All right, well, I hope what you're saying is wrong, you know.
12: I do, too. I see it go, but from what I hear, there are a couple gentlemen that I do work for that live around there, and that's what they're hearing.
1: Well, the corporate memberships are drying up. You know, that used to be, you know, yeah.
12: The only way that course would survive is if they went public. Public ownership, you know, drop the prices a little bit to make still private, but guys, you know.
1: Well, you know what? You know what? There's a model when it would have been 2 years ago. We're down in Tallahassee trying to find an apartment for my son down there. And Lily and I and Johnny, I think Jillian might even been with us. We had never been up there into, you know, the state capitol. And so we were just driving around, looking at the neighborhoods, driving around. I had to go past the Chi Omega house where Ted Bundy killed all the sorority girls. Do you remember that whole story about that back in the 80s? But anyhow, we got up this hill, and I saw a couple golf carts rolling, and they weren't like golf carts that they have like at the Villages or something. You know, they were actually, and so I followed them because I thought, oh, they got a golf course here. And I went there, and I'm going to say that we were there about 1 or 2 in the afternoon, and it was hot. And there was a guy, he was a trunk slammer. He slammed his trucks. He had his bag, you know. And I said, is this a public course? He said, yes and no. And I'm like, what do you mean? He said, it's a private course until noon. And then nobody wants to golf after 1 o'clock. And then they open it to the public. Maybe that's an alternative thing.
12: Yeah. Too hot in the afternoon. They don't like golfing then.
1: Well, that was the thing out at Red Mountain in Mesa. I said, hey, can I go golf? And it's 1 o'clock. And my brother-in-law, golf nut, said, you'll have the course all to yourself. Nobody's golfing in Phoenix at 1 o'clock.
12: Yeah, my brother's down close to Palm Beach, and it's the same thing. They're off at 7 o'clock. They're off the course in three and a half hours is a long round for them. And the only guys that are out there golfing are hitting on the driving range after 1 o'clock, 1:30 in the summertime, because it's 9,800, 10,115 heat index. No one's out there playing anymore.
1: How far is that from Trump's course?
12: He is probably about 20 minutes from Trump's course.
1: Yeah, uh-huh. You like that neck of the woods down in there?
13: Oh, love it. Love it.
14: What do you like about
13: it? I love the heat.
14: Oh, I like the heat, but I just, if I'm going to get the, I like to be on the golf course. I've been golf of America, not the golf course, the golf of, I like the, you know, Naples up into Clearwater.
13: Like the Sarasota's my favorite place.
14: Sarasota, okay. Yeah, because they got the Amish girls on Rumspringa, right?
13: Yeah, they do.
14: I know what you like. That's the Amish. That's Ohio Amish.
13: It is.
14: The winter Amish. Now, is that, where's the Barnum and Bailey they used to before they shut them down? They were in Sarasota.
13: I was just going to ask you if you've been to the museum down there.
14: No.
13: Oh, that's a great place to go if you want to see something and learn something about the circus life back then. They have his train in the museum also that he traveled in there. A couple train cars.
14: That's in Sarasota proper? I mean, like in the...
13: Just outside.
14: South side, okay. Yeah, mm-hmm. I don't know. When, you know, when we're... Here's the thing. When we're in our... When we're in our swimming mode, you know what I mean? We're in that mode. Beach mode, you know what I mean? Not that... Now, if it... What basically... If we got rained out, you know, off the beach, because at, what, 2 or 3 in the afternoon, you could set your clock to about a 2-hour cooling rain coming in off the Gulf. But we might go, usually what we would do is we'd get out there and do the beach, and, you know, a day at the beach is no day at the beach with a 2 and a 6-year-old, you know what I mean? That can wear out.
13: Oh, yeah.
14: But we would go to the restaurant when it was raining, or maybe a movie theater, go see a movie. But we didn't really do much of the museums on that side, I have to admit. I've never been there.
13: Yeah, they have, his mansion's been in a couple of movies.
14: Whose mansion? Ringling?
13: Yeah.
14: What mansion? Is it a tourist trap?
13: It's personal. It's part of the museum.
14: Huh.
13: He built his wife a art museum there. She collected fine art, and she passed away before it was complete. And that's something else to see what they collected back in the day. He ended up broke. He gave everything to the city. The land and everything to the city, and he has the only basement on the bay in that mansion. It's the only house with a basement.
14: Wow!
13: And it doesn't leak, and it's only 30 feet from the water.
14: Hmm.
13: Yeah, it's something interesting to go see.
14: Well, next time if I get down in that neck of wood, next time I might be interested. Now when. We started in Jacksonville, Johnny and I. We stayed out at the, the Jacksonville Naval Base with Commander, got us out there. And that was our home base. We went up. I'd always wanted to go to Jekyll Island, speaking of the Federal Reserve, the creature from Jekyll Island, Georgia, which is about a 40-minute mile north of Jacksonville. And a lot of movies have been filmed out there. You know, Glory with... was Glory about the Massachusetts, the Black Soldier Regiment? I think that was Ferris Bueller's Day Off guy did that movie. That was filmed. There was a lot of movies filmed there. But then we went down to Flagler University and got right there by the Fountain of Youth. That Ponce de Leon Fountain of Youth was kind of cool. What they had there was, and it was really nice to go in, it's about a 22-minute solarium where you go in and lean back in the chairs and look up at the sky, and they show you what the stars would have looked like for, you know, all the explorers from Columbus to Ponce de Leon. It was really cool showing how it showed what stars that they would go by, like the Southern Cross and all that stuff. That was really cool. And Flagler made his money with Standard Oil, and he's the one that built the railroad track, went all the way out to the naval base there at Key West, and then it got wiped out by a hurricane.
13: The hurricane, correct.
14: Yeah. And what was the movie? Jamie Lee Curtis is getting pulled out of the limo by Arnold. And that's on the that was on the abandoned part of the 7 Mile Bridge, which is originally the railroad bridge of the Flagler Bridge. What movie was that?
13: That was True Lies.
14: True Lies. Yeah, True Lies. And then the, you know, the limo goes splashing into the, you know, into the drink there. But Well, I don't know. Golf is, you know, I don't know. I'm surprised to be, but between you and me and the fence post, I'm surprised that golf has survived this long in terms of private clubs. I drive past the Kent State Golf Course. They're putting in $400,000 houses at the old Kent State Golf Course.
13: Yeah. Well, it's just like, what was that course there on 18 and Talmadge? They got all the Menards and everything over there now.
14: Oh, that was the little hills, Seven Hills, the little par three?
13: No. In Talmadge area, not out in Hartville.
14: Oh.
13: I forget what that course was called. But that was a nice golf course out there, and it's Menards, the Starbucks, and all those things are out there. It's across from the Walmart out there.
14: Oh, 5476. Yep, I can't. You know what? I can't remember, but I've golfed it. All right, man. Well, appreciate the call, but I gotta get caught up for the news. Okay.
13: Thank you.
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14: Thank you, David. You're going to need some of his ice. It's going to be 85 degrees today, 70% chance of rain later this evening. Meanwhile, in downtown Akron,
17: when the moon hits your eye like a big pizza pie, that's
14: thanks to Harry Ciccolini for calling in and telling us all the doings going on in downtown Akron. Slight chance of rain overnight and very even slighter chance tomorrow, 84 degrees. Now Sunday, 86. Monday, sunny, 89. Tuesday, into the 90s. It's 1 o'clock. I got lines open on a Greg Friday, WNIR.
18: From ABC News, I'm Chuck Sievertson. With the issue of affordability in many voters' minds, something rare is expected to happen tonight. ABC's Stephen Portnoy in Washington.
19: The 21st Century Road to Housing Act would exempt certain projects from environmental reviews, expand financing for affordable housing, and restrict large institutional investors from owning more than 350 single-family homes. It passed in both houses with scant opposition. But President Trump says he won't sign it, quote, in protest of the Senate's refusal to pass the voter ID and citizenship requirements of the Save America Act. If he doesn't veto the bill by midnight, it will become law without his signature. That sort of thing hasn't happened in nearly a decade.
18: Mexican officials say their government will file criminal complaints over the deaths of its citizens in ICE custody or as part of immigration enforcement. This after the fatal shooting of a Mexican national by federal agents in Houston claiming self-defense. Texas Congresswoman Sylvia Garcia at a Houston briefing this past hour.
20: Lorenzo Salgado Aroja was not the target of the operation. Nor was his brother, who was a passenger in the vehicle.
3: Department of Homeland Security admits he was not the intended target. President Trump says the ceasefire with Iran is over. There is still what U.S. officials are calling technical talks. Demanding a transparent investigation and an independent autopsy, the family of the Mississippi teenager whose body was found off of Barrier Island, Nolan Wells, last seen on July 4th, celebrating the holiday with friends out on a boat near Horn Island. This past hour at a briefing in New York with the family's attorney, is Reverend Al Sharpton.
21: This does not smell right. So some people are saying, Reverend, are y'all bringing in race? Well, we're not bringing in race, but we're not discounting race either.
3: Wells' mother says it's suspicious her son's cell phone showed no social media activity. 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
3: Major rain, wind, and flooding lead to evacuations and rescues in the Midwest and East Coast. 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
23: In Iron and Reynolds County, Missouri, they've got people needing rescue at campgrounds. They've had 6 to 10 inches of rain fall in just a couple of hours. So what's happening here, we have training thunderstorms, meaning they're rolling over the exact same area over and over again. So if you've already had 6 to 10, and now you're going to try to add 3 to 5 inches, that's a big problem.
3: Flash flood watches continue through the weekend. A wildfire in southern Spain overnight killed at least 12 people, 8 people injured, 23 others missing. ABC's Tom Sufi Burridge.
24: Europe is really warming year on year, faster than any other continent. Wildfire conditions are perfect, sadly. It's very, very dry out there. There are high winds at times. We've had multiple wildfires across France. Now wildfires in Spain, turning deadly. And we're pretty early in the season. And compared to previous seasons, much larger areas have already been burnt.
3: A scary mid-air incident on board a Ryanair flight in Europe. A portion of the plane's fuselage came apart, causing a window panel to dislodge. Passenger closest to the window was taken to the hospital. Nobody else hurt. It happened shortly after takeoff and when the flight was heading to Germany from Greece. The plane landed safely. A Greek aviation official says they think there was a massive rupture in the engine. Chuck Sievertson, ABC News.
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4: 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A funeral service for fallen Rittman police officer Scott Reese is this afternoon at Northside Church in Wadsworth. Following the funeral, procession will travel to Rittman Cemetery, passing the police station on Ohio Avenue along the way. Reese served in law enforcement for nearly three decades. He joined the Wayne County Sheriff's Office in 1996 before moving to the Rittman Police Department in 2015. Reese leaves behind a wife of 29 years and their two daughters. Memorial services are also being held for Christy and McKinley Williams, two of the victims killed in the Rittman shooting this past weekend. According to the Auble Funeral Home, visitation for mother and daughter will take place from 4 to 7 at Rittman United Methodist Church on Metzger Street, with a memorial service to follow. Ashes will be buried at Rittman Cemetery. Canton City Hall will be closed today after a waterline break in inside the building. The city shared the announcement before 8 a.m. All court hearings, appointments, and meetings have been canceled. This includes the arraignment of Julius Edwards, who is accused of stabbing his girlfriend 15 times, then leading law enforcement on a wild chase that ended in a crash at Foxton Golf Course in Stowe. A 14-year-old boy has been charged in connection with the fatal shooting of 15-year-old Josiah Harris last month at a home on Packard Drive. Akron police announced following their continued investigation into the shooting that happened on June 30th, detectives signed charges against the juvenile. According to a news release from the Akron Police Department, the juvenile has been charged with negligent homicide, carrying concealed weapons, improperly discharging a firearm, and tampering with evidence. He's currently being held in the Summit County Juvenile Detention Center. A Stowe man has been sentenced to life in prison for fatally stabbing his niece 22 times in a bench trial. A judge found John Lorkowski guilty of murder in the 2024 death of Sheree Hutch. Prosecutors say the attack happened inside of a Baird Street home in Stowe, where police found Lorkowski inside the garage covered in blood. He will be eligible for parole in 15 years. After a review of the July 4th downtown enforcement activity, Akron police announced the number of arrests has been updated from 15 to 21, including 18 juveniles and 3 adults. The updated total includes the arrest of a 17-year-old male charged with assaulting an officer. Additionally, another 17-year-old was taken into custody after he was observed throwing fireworks into a crowd. During his arrest, officers found that the juvenile was in possession of a loaded Glock 22 handgun that was inside the backpack he was carrying. Cuyahoga Falls Mayor Don Walters announced that the professional fireworks display, originally scheduled for July 3rd as part of the city's America 250 celebration, has been rescheduled for Friday, August 7th as part of the Falls Downtown Friday event series in downtown Cuyahoga Falls. The free community event will take place on the downtown plaza from 6 to 10 p.m. with the fireworks display beginning at 10. For local news anytime, go to WNIR.com. WNIR weather this afternoon, chances for thunderstorms and a high of 82, dipping to 67 degrees tonight. On Saturday, cloudy early with sunshine in the afternoon, a high of 83. Right now, 82 degrees at the Talk of Akron, WNIR.
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14: All right, let's reset the table. We've been pretty busy on the phone lines, not so much right now. If you've been trying to get in this week, good time to dial 330-673-1234. We're still looking for witnesses of what happened in Stowe up there, the golf course, and Terex Road, if you were an ear witness or an eyewitness. Traffic. Ohio Department of Transportation is resurfacing State Route 261. So, Summit Road. I gotta think. They don't mention it here. Dick Stadium is on Summit Road, right? Yeah, so it'd be from Summit Road all the way to 59, both sides. It's a mess. Don't even try to go through there. In fact, when I went to lunch, to our friends at Evergreen, hello, the red light at 261 on 59, something I'd never seen before. It is flashing red. That means it's a four-way stop. But then they had people directing traffic and letting you through. So it was kind of confusing. People wanted to stop, and then the young lady was getting frustrated. Come on through, come on through. But, and let's see here. It says, while State Route 261 is specifically managed by ODOT, the city of Kent posts updates about it. So, oh, and the roundabout is open on 59 at Horning Road, but it is still under construction there. So you're going to have a, you know, I think they're trying to get everything done before the kids come back at Kent. So then I saw something in the back of a car that I haven't seen in years. We figured out what the dingly thing is that I saw the beginning of the week in the front of a car. That ornament for the drifting ornament on a Toyota or whatever. This was not that. There was, it looked like a mid-90s Chevy of some sort. And he had box speakers that you could see in the back window. Do you remember those? The first set I had, they were Pioneer, I think. And what was weird is that my 66 Ford Galaxy, I had to take the back shelf off. All that car from the factory, all it had was an AM radio. And, of course, I ripped that out and put in my AM, FM cassette tape, you know. But I bought these speakers, like Radio Shack or whatever, and I wanted to put them in the back. And as I was going to screw them down through, you know, I took the front cover off and I wanted to screw the black plastic thingy on it. And as I did, it went right through. And I'm like, what is this? So when I took that out, my 66 Ford, when they, I don't know, I assume when they stamped the body, right? It had pre-stamped where I could put 6x9 speakers in. Ironically, that's the size that was in that thing. So by me taking that back window thingy out, I put a new one down, and it had like fur carpeting or something I got at Ziggy's, the head shop, whatever. It was red, but it was like fur. But I had my speakers actually in the factory stamp for 6x9 speakers. But I haven't seen speakers like that literally in probably 40 years. Usually I'll hear them coming down the street with the, you know, the junk in the trunk, thump, thump, thump, thump, they'll rattle your windows. Okay, so when I got in there about 8:30, this was some of the stuff I thought you might want to talk about on a Friday in July afternoon. Oh, speaking of cars. On this day in 1962, the three-point seatbelt was patented by an engineer, I think, from Volvo. It didn't become law until what, 67? We got some motorheads. When did the three-point safety belt become mandatory? After unsafe at any speed, Ralph Nader and the Chevy Corvair and all that? But my question to you is the three-point seat belt the most effective safety innovation in automobiles? Even more than maybe disc brakes or whatever? I don't know. I thought I'd get more calls on that. I haven't. Maybe you want to call in about that. Virginia is the first state in the union. If you are an habitual speeder, specifically if you're over 100 miles an hour, and you accumulate 18 demerit points is what they call it, they're going to make you, if you want to keep your driving privileges, instead of having them suspended, you want to have your working privileges, you have to agree to let the state of Virginia to put a governor-type thing on your accelerator, and it would be monitored by GPS. If you're on a 45 miles per hour road, you will not be able to go more than 45. Would you be willing to do that? And a guy called on Thursday. He's like, well, what if there's an emergency? Can you override it? What if you're in a hurricane or a tornado or a wildfire? You're being chased by a crazy man or whatever. I'm like, I don't know. But the Virginia speeder's auto braking is probably going to come to a state near you. The Vinton County, the horror down there of the 16, it made the national news, the New York Post. And as you heard in our news earlier, the guy driving from Canton

0: Schwabel's. Schwabel's is trying to do a Chapter 11 bankruptcy that would get rid of the debt and then the assets would go blah, blah, blah. You know how that works. But because of that delay, there might be a white knight. There might be investors that could come in and save Schwabel's after 120 years and save about 300 plus jobs out there. I hope that happens. I really do. But man, when that broke a couple of weeks ago, man, we talked about for 3 days. Lawson's, Red Barn, some of the other ones, old places we used to eat. But I hope that our friends in the valley out east there, I hope Schwabel's can find a white knight to come in and put some money in there. And in the last 8 or 10 days, we've had two incidents that I can remember, going by memory. I didn't pull my notes out, but in America, we had a parachuting plane go down and kill all 10 or 11 on it. And then we had one over in France, remember? And now, this flight instructor had a young lady. He was giving her a training flight. He gets up from the takeover. Okay, she said. He gets up, walks to the back, opens the door, commits suicide. And she had to learn in a real quick how to land an airplane. She landed fine. Why does go? I don't know what's going on with people in airplanes. That's why I don't go anywhere near them. Ohio has this cyclosporiasis, whatever, this bad thing. Wash all your vegetables and wash everything 3 or 4 times. It won't kill you unless you have a really comorbidity, but really make you sick with, well, diarrhea. And on this day in history, the Allies land in Sicily. And man, that was a man. They thought they, you know. Oh, Monty, what was the name of that? The Germans were up there at Monty. I thought I'd remember it. That hillside, like a 1,000-year-old monastery. And finally, they said, well, historically, we don't want it, but they bombed the hell out of it. And that made it even worse after they bombed it, because the Germans now could set up in, you know, but that Sicily campaign, ugh. But that started on this day in history. And I randomly this morning, a guy called yesterday, he goes, Couch, have you ever seen Sleepless in Seattle or whatever?
1: And the answer is no.
0: You should watch it. It's about talk radio. Like, really? He goes, yeah, the whole idea is, and he gave me the backstory, the Tom Hanks's wife dies, they relocate to Seattle, and the 8-year-old son calls the Chicago talk radio lady, and that's 2 hours of my life I won't have back. And then Rita Wilson was in that movie, and she is that how her and Tom Hanks met? Are they still married? The lady called in and talked about that. And then we had a kerfuffle between Melanie Griffith and Meg Ryan. And what else here? And I did that, and I did that. Okay. WNIR, just like that. Good afternoon.
2: Hey, how you doing?
0: Okay.
2: I got an answer to the one question of what was the golf course that closed over there by the Walmart? That was Maple Crest.
0: I was going to guess that. That was Maple Crest, right?
2: That was a really nice course. The thing that I liked about it is they landscaped all the tee boxes. They had beautiful flowers and lovely.
0: Do you remember if you went back around the sixth hole? They had had to relocate the. I don't know if you remember back in the 90s, a competing company of mine. We were friendly competitors, I guess. They drilled the oil and gas well there on Maple Crest. They had two nice
2: Oh,
0: wells
2: yeah.
0: in there. Yeah, but I remember because they had to move when they were drilling. The part of the deal was they were going to have to use the tee box for for one of their circulating pits.

0: Okay. So they agreed that when we're done, we'll re-landscape it and we'll build it better, build back better, you know, and they did.
1: Sure.
0: Uh-huh.
1: Yeah. Oh, yeah. That was one of my favorite courses. You know, they're just falling. They're all over down here in Stark County, we've lost five or six of them. I belong to a private nine-hole course down here off of Firestone in Plain Township called Oakwood. And just a nine-hole course that's been there for over 100 years. And you can go out there and play at any time. You own your own golf cart. We have outings and all kind of stuff. It's just you know, not that long. We've got three par fours.
0: Well,
1: six par three.
0: It's not a whisper anymore. As the pro, the seniors are out at Firestone. It might be the last tournament we have there, and then that means the future of Firestone could be in jeopardy. You know, and they've got 20. Well, they got 18. They got what? They got 18, 18, and 18. What's 3 times 18? Do the math. Whatever. They got 3 18.
1: Right.
0: You know, there's a lot
1: right,
0: of real
1: yeah.
0: estate there. You know,
1: it's got. I was out there on the north course the year that all the greens died on the south course.
0: I was asking the guy about that. Did they play on the west course, or I thought they played on the north course?
1: North.
0: Yeah, they played
1: north
0: on the north that year. That water, there's some water holes there on the north, man. That thing is a challenge, man.
1: That was the year John Daly got hit into a club. He wasn't playing so good, so he got restless, and he hit into the group ahead of him. And the guy, when he came out of the clubhouse, the father and the mother were in the parking lot. They confronted him, and he ended up knocking the guy over. Daly knocked this old geezer on his caboose. That was kind of funny.
0: Anything else?
1: Don't hit into my son.
0: Yeah, exactly. All right, WNIR, hello.
2: Hey, John, it's the Blind Guy. How are you?
0: Hey, what's up?
2: How you doing? How was your fourth and everything?
0: I worked. Restful.
2: Yeah,
0: yeah, it was a fourth.
2: That's
0: it
2: cool.
0: was, you know, yeah.
2: Now, to answer your question about Ralph Nader's book, Unsafe at Any Speed, that was 68 was when that came out.
0: Oh, well, when did the 3-point become mandatory? I thought that book came out first.
2: That book did, in fact, come out first, but I think it was around 1970 that the 3-point safety belt came in.
0: So any car that had them 67, 68, 69 model would have been put in voluntarily by the manufacturers?
2: Yeah, and people used to actually take, you could actually at one point opt for seat belts in the
0: right.
2: vehicle. Or
0: right.
2: a lot of people took them out.
0: Yeah.
2: And then it was in 74, first off, in the beginning of the year, they made it where the car would not start unless all the front passengers both, and at one time you could actually have three passengers in the front seat at that, you know, like you remember the cars from the, you know, you put three in the front.
0: Yeah, but I don't ever remember if you're not, the car will not start if you're not buckled in. I don't remember that at all.
2: It would not, there was a safety interlock switch.
0: Hmm.
2: It would not allow the engine to start. Well, what happened at that point was too many people complained about that. So what they did was they took that out and just had that little buzzer that you used to hear, you know, or you still hear when
0: mm-hmm.
2: you start the car.
0: Mm.
2: But what it was, people were actually out ordering, getting 73 cars because they could not get, they didn't want that feature. They didn't want to be able to, if the front two passengers weren't buckled, or the front three for that matter, the car would not start. It would add, like I said, it had a safety interlock that would not allow it to
0: I'll take your word on that. I don't remember that at all. On this day in history, 1962, Swedish engineer Nils Bohlin, he received a patent for his patented 3-point automotive safety.
2: Right.
0: I think next to, I would probably put, because I had drum brakes, you know,
2: oh,
0: on my,
2: sure. yeah.
0: I think
2: Absolutely.
0: That the disc brakes, which were inspired from airplanes, right?
2: Airplanes,
0: yeah.
2: correct. Yep.
0: And when they put those into the cars, that really was a safety. But
2: yeah,
0: I think the safety belt is probably number two to disc brakes.
2: Well, now with every car now, anything new has the automatic braking. It also has the airbag, which, I mean, the airbag could either be a safety a wonderful safety feature, or it actually could be deadly if you know, a small child or a small person was sitting in the car.
0: Nothing's a zero-sum game, people.
2: No, exactly.
0: I can remember in the 70s, oh, my gosh, I never wear my seatbelt. I'm like, why not? He goes, oh, I'll get stuck in my car if it's on fire or if I'm in a lake and I'll drown and everything. You know, I'm like, well,
2: that's you know. Been the argument.
0: Yeah.
2: You know, it's like it's the cars that have the doors, and most cars today have the doors that automatically lock. You know, when you put your vehicle, I'm sure your car does.
0: You know what? Now that you mention it, it was on my excursion. It might have been on other cars. We had probably 20 years ago, the child-proof locks, the kids in the back seat, you had a little thing. When you opened a door up, you could knock it out so that the rear doors would not open.
2: Absolutely.
0: And I didn't like that at all, you know.
2: No. I got a story about that. My dad had my folks had Lincolns, and they had they'd taken their Lincoln, their Nautilus in, or their maybe their MKC, and they have service at Claiborne, and they gave him a little Lincoln the sedan. Those was basically the Ford Fusion. And I got in the back of that thing to see how much room was in the back seat. I like to. I'm a car guy at heart, and I got in the thing. I closed the damn door. He goes in the house, and I'm stuck in the car. So
0: is your seeing eye dog sitting there trying to claw the window?
2: You got that right.
0: Hey, is your dog got a driver's license? Can your dog drive you to the Acme? He's driving down the road with his head out the window, barking.
2: He's still safer than some of the other drivers.
0: I'd rather have your dog.
2: More right.
0: I'd rather have your dog than some of the people I drove around. I saw something an hour and a half ago going to get my lunch, and I had seen those rear speaker boxes. Remember those things?
2: Oh, yeah. Oh, God, yeah. All the kids had them in school. Every one of them had them. Everybody, yeah, I remember those boxes. You'd take that whole, that deck lid out. And basically, you put them in behind the back seat.
0: I never dreamed that a 66 Ford would have the pre-stamped, template to put the speakers in it.
2: Oh, yeah. They had we had a 64 Thunderbird had something similar to that.
0: Yeah.
2: Where you could actually put, there were places to hook up the speakers. A lot of cars, like when Chryslers didn't have radios in them, or when people would get a Chrysler with an AM radio, you actually had four places.
0: That's exactly what I had. Oh, you know what? My buddy Jaime had, what are the Germans? Blau Punkt. He goes, these are the radios that are in Porsches. And I'm like, where'd you get it? He goes, Radio Shack.
2: Now, a lot of times it's either Blau Punkt was a German. They were actually putting them in Audis and Porsches. I don't know if they still do or not, but they were.
0: Yeah.
2: The other one was the, so getting back to the story, I closed the door and I can't get out, and I'm leaning over the seat, and finally I heard the neighbor pull in. I called her, I said, Mary, you got to let me out of this car. I said, this is about the stupidest thing I've ever, how much room's in the back seat? It was the Lincoln, I can't
0: think of the MKZ is the car.
2: Z
0: yeah.
2: Was the car. It was.
0: I leased one. Okay.
2: Yeah.
0: And that thing, if I lived in Virginia, they would have had to put the governor thingy they're putting on in Virginia. If you had all the, I got three speeding tickets in that thing. I had to get rid of it. That thing was.
2: Would you have a six cylinder?
0: I was going down. My cousin's husband went to bed one night, and he woke up dead. Okay.
2: Oh.
0: He was 54. Anyhow.
2: Wow.
0: And down at Coshocton. So I get off at 2 o'clock here, right? The funeral, I'm going to say, is between 1 and 3. The calling hours, it was a real, and I'm hauling the mail, and I come down 77, and I'm sitting out there. That thing, it would tack at 1,100 RPMs at 100 miles an hour, man.
2: Absolutely.
0: It ran so smooth. So here's the thing. I take my foot off the accelerator to scrub some speed off to come around 36 there, okay? Right. Anyhow, and there's a Stady sitting right there at the old country. It was like a Cracker Barrel type place.
2: Mm-hmm.
0: I was going probably 80 at that point, thinking it's 65. I didn't know that that was construction zone, and he lit me up, you know.
2: Oh, I'll bet he did.
0: And he goes, do you know how fast you're going? I said, I do. Do you? I got you at 89. I'm like, oh, thank God. I was going a lot faster than that. You want to arrest me and impound the vehicle? And he started cracking up. He goes, I'll tell you what I'm going to do. I'm going to write it down at 84. That way you don't have to show up in Philly court. You know what I mean? And I said, thank God. Luckily, I went to high school with the judge. Okay. And I called her. I called down from here. And she goes, John Denning, I thought I told you to stay out of Tuscarawas County. I said, I went to a funeral. What am I going to do? You know, she said, listen, if you pay, call back and give the girl your credit card. She goes, I won't make it count. I said, I don't care if it counts as points. I just don't want to have to come down. She goes, I don't want to see you. So I cut a deal. I paid her the fine over the phone. That was
2: it. Nice.
0: But that Lincoln, man, that was literally the hot rod Lincoln. That was one of the fastest, smoothest cars I ever drove. Man.
2: Well, it had I think it had a twin turbo V6 in it.
0: I don't know what it had, but I'm telling you what, that thing would haul.
2: It was light.
0: And
2: very light vehicle.
0: And when you're up there on 80 or 90, I'm like, I wonder if what it's got left on it, you know?
2: Yeah.
0: And I put my foot down and
2: it tacked at 1,100?
0: It tacked 1,100. Well, when I put my foot down, it tacked up, you know? It went up to about 16, 18. But then, you know, then it had like an 11 speed or something. It had a double digit speed transmission in that.
2: Probably probably an 8.
0: I don't know what it was, but I had to get rid of it. When that lease was up, I went into Rich.
2: That's like goodbye.
0: I went into Rich Clay. I said, Rich, I love it. I need something else. He goes, well, we got something else for you, you know. But it was.
2: A lot of those had 4 cylinders.
0: Well, that thing, it wasn't, man. That thing was, it would haul. But anyway.
2: It could have even been the 2-liter EcoBoost.
0: I don't remember. It doesn't matter. That was 2016? Could it be that long ago?
2: Okay. Anyway,
0: what else you got? I'm burning daylight.
2: Nothing.
0: Okay.
2: I just wanted to tell you that was 68, and that's the car that ultimately killed the Corvair.
0: That was
2: the book.
0: My grandpa Mac, worked at, you know. That's my mom's dad. Anyhow, he lived out in Gilmore, and he had a Chevy Corvair because it was rear-wheel drive, and it would go in the snow, you know.
2: Sure, absolutely. And you're sitting basically, the engine was sitting basically on top of the driveway.
0: And it would get up and down Schreiner Hill when four-wheel drive pickups couldn't make it. That thing would climb anything.
2: Because it was a pusher. That's what the whole concept of Volkswagen Beetle was.
0: Yeah.
2: All right, buddy,
0: take care. All right, we'll be back.
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0: 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That's right off 76, literally right off. 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Thanks. Oh, all right. All right, I got to write that one down for the boss if he's listening. That is now line 5. We're trying to figure out why those lines are goofed up. Okay, so I'll add that to the list. WNIR, hello.
5: Your caller with the joke, he told a few times the sexist joke about women lying. He obviously doesn't know that the lady that came forward about Plattner even said she was a Democrat who lined up with him politically. And at first she didn't want to mess up his chances in the race, but in the end she just couldn't keep it to herself anymore because the guy was really a bad guy. Going back to that topic. So, you know, I'm sure he believes the lady that just got a $5 million settlement against Trump.
0: Oh, yeah, that woman didn't lie. Right. I see what you're going. Okay.
5: Right. So believe all women until it doesn't fit your narrative, right?
0: Believe all women unless it stops you from getting a Republican like Susan Collins out of office in Maine. What else?
5: Yeah, right. Regarding the surveillance cameras.
0: The flock cameras, you mean?
5: Flock cameras, yeah.
0: Mm-hmm.
5: Somebody said if you're not doing anything wrong, who cares about flock cameras, right?
0: Right.
5: Well, what about when the power pendulum shifts and there's a whole different group of people who are deciding what the definition of wrong is? Now, all of a sudden, you know, you're getting persecuted because of your political ideology and pulled over and whatever else.
0: Well, we had something. Right. Do you remember the Tea Party 10, 12 years ago? Remember Obama?
5: Sure.
0: Somewhere where they was like the first generation of these FLOCK, you know, cameras, and they were going after conservatives like at the tea parties and all that stuff. Yeah, you're not wrong.
5: Yeah, exactly. So, you know, whoever's got the power, they're going to utilize these crazy tactics. So we got to stay in the middle with it all and remember our rights because, you know, never forget our Second Amendment right to bear arms is the only thing that's going to ever protect our First Amendment right to free speech.
0: Mm-hmm.
5: So.
0: All right. WNIR, hello.
6: Yes, Coach.
0: Hey.
6: How are you doing today?
0: Fine.
6: Hey, I'm going to take Meg Ryan for $200. You were talking about Meg Ryan?
0: Mm-hmm.
6: That was Billy Crystal and not Tom Hanks in Sleepless in Seattle. It was Billy Crystal.
0: I don't think so.
6: Well, I could be wrong.
0: Because I watched it last night because a guy called in at 2 o'clock hour yesterday, and he goes, Couch, I know you like Tom Hanks. I got Tom Hanks night on American Movie Classics. So Sleepless in Seattle is Tom Hanks and Meg Ryan. Now, the one you're thinking of is, I had to write it down, When Harry Met Sally, or...
7: Okay,
0: yeah,
7: that's what it is.
0: Harry Met Sally is Billy Crystal and Melanie Griffith, maybe? Or is...
7: We just went through those two girls.
0: Yeah.
7: Similar, right. Kevin Bacon's wife, Kira Sedgwick.
0: That's it.
7: The closer girl.
0: Yeah.
7: Yeah. Pretty, they've been together for 40 years.
0: That's how long is Tom Hanks? Rita Wilson, his wife, was in Sleepless in Seattle. Is that when they met, I wonder? I don't know.
7: I don't know.
0: I had a woman call in this morning that knew all about that stuff and everything. And it was, and we got in an argument about which... The Sleepless in Seattle and the other one we just mentioned were remakes with some tweaks. They were remakes from older movies or whatever, right?
7: Right. Mm-hmm. It was the same thing.
0: Mm-hmm. There's nothing new in Hollywood. Everything's derivative.
7: No, well, how many more remakes can they make of movies? They don't have an original idea in their head.
0: Exactly.
7: So that's how that works.
0: WNIR, hello?
8: Hi, Don. How are you doing?
0: Good.
8: Hey, I think I have the name of that battle you were talking about in World War II in Italy, the Battle of Monte Cassino.
0: That's it.
8: My dad was captured, actually, in that battle by the German army, and he became a POW for 14 months.
0: Where?
8: At that battle.
0: Where was the POW camp, is what I'm saying.
8: Well, they moved him eventually into Eastern Germany, and they told him, they lined him up, and they said, industry or farming? And he had experience in both the factory and the farm, so he said farming because he figured if he went to a munitions plant that he would be bombed by the Allies. So he ended up...
0: I didn't think about that. Yeah. I don't want to be working at some German missile plant. You know, howitzer. What kind of guns do they have? I don't want to be making ammunition or airplanes because the Americans will bomb the hell out of us. That makes sense.
8: Right. Now, towards the end of the war, the Germans, they wanted to just get rid of their prisoners. So they were just walking them into the cold wilderness and hope they would die from exposure and so on. But as he got out into the woods, he broke away from the lines, he and one other guy, and they hid under pine trees for a while because they were natural solar collectors. So they had heat because if you ever notice under a pine tree, there's always an area where there's like needles there,
0: mm-hmm.
8: and that's due to the solar energy coming down, melting the snow. So he existed on water for a while and became delirious. And eventually, the Red Army coming from the east found him and repatriated him.
0: Wow!
8: But it's amazing that I'm even alive to speak about this, but. Then he came home and he struggled a lot. He had flashbacks, and at one point he took a gun. He thought my mother and I were Germans, and he was back in the shooting, and he shot towards us, and I was like a two-month-old baby.
0: Oh, my.
8: And it went above the crib, and my mom struggled, and she got hit by the butt of the rifle. And got knocked unconscious, got a concussion, but she survived. But, of course, the marriage didn't last as a result of that. But years later, I got to know him before he passed away. But he did get a Silver Star for actually taking over a machine gun nest, a German machine gun nest, and having them surrender. But it's amazing how much a war... It doesn't it not only affects you at the time of the war, but generations afterwards, mm-hmm. because here I was the son of a veteran, and the way I grew up, and I was a little bit too young for Vietnam. Fortunately, I was going to school, so I missed out on that. But my son, he became a Marine and so on. And it's just amazing how, you know, they said the sins of the father visits the sons for four generations. There's some biblical quote like that. But I thought you might be interested in that.
0: Appreciate it, man. Call me again, okay?
8: Yeah.
0: Thank you. We'll be back. We got to go here, downtown Manaway.
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0: When we were in Rome, we went out to the Sicily Rome American Cemetery. I think it's in Nettuno. About probably a nice, beautiful 40, 50-minute ride in our motor coach south. And 75, 78, almost 8,000 that were killed during the Sicily and Salerno and Anzio and the liberation of Rome. What brought that up? On this day in history, in 1943, the Allies begin their invasion of Axis-controlled Europe, landing in the island of Sicily. And, man, Patton, there was no love lost for him before him and Field Marshal Monty, you know, and Patton and those guys, they went in there. But, yeah, that, so the Germans were way up on that, I don't know if it was an old convent or whatever, that Monte Cassino fortress up on the hill, the high ground. And that hill, a lot of those guys buried there were killed on that. And then finally, they said, look, we got to, they just bombed that thing into oblivion, the Americans did. And I was going to see if this article, it just says Benito Mussolini envisioned building a fascist Italy into a new Roman Empire. And that didn't end well for him. He ended up hanging from a bridge somewhere.
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0: And good afternoon on a great Friday. Hello.
13: Hello, Mr. Benning.
0: How are you?
13: I'm okay. I was hearing you earlier. You were talking about your Lincoln. I love my Lincoln, and I missed it. I had it 18 years, the Zephyr. I had to get rid of it last fall and go to a hybrid. I like my hybrid, but I definitely miss, speed and whatever that had in it. Mine was a 2008, my MKZ. What was yours again?
0: MKZ. Z, because the MKC was like the sedan, or the, what do you call it? Station wagon kind of thingy. Yeah, it was a Z, I think. I don't know. It's been 10 years ago. I don't remember. I've had so many cars in my life, I don't commit them to memory.
13: I miss my Pontiac. Those lines are never going to be there anymore. You know, the specialty ones, they save so much money by getting rid of those.
0: Oh, you mean like a Pontiac GTO or
13: whatever? Yeah, and I had the, yeah. Good cars. And I heard you saying you had a Volkswagen too. Did you like?
0: No. I never had no damn German Volkswagen.
13: Oh, somebody else must have said that.
0: No. The people's car. No.
13: I had my Zephyr for 18 years, 2008, and it was a beautiful car. Yeah, and I could see why you wouldn't want that anymore. You got a lot of speeding tickets, what have you? But yeah, I missed that car. Now I got the hybrid. It's okay, but. I miss that nostalgia of the Lincoln there. But anyways, I'm hoping for Schwebel's company, their union's going to make this right. We don't know, if they're going through Chapter 11, just hoping they can make it right. You know, this is one of our last Northeast Ohio bakeries. I can remember back in the 90s, early 2000s, when all this was happening. I don't want to mention the name unless you can.
0: No, that's all right. Yeah, until I know what you're going to say. Go ahead.
13: Okay, so largest world baking company, it's a monopoly. They bought out all those companies. You know, these drivers just get great money. They could make like six figures in a year. And have their routes, and they took all those away, I'm going to say mid to late 2000s, and it's how sad, because you can tell the difference in all the bakery products nowadays. It's not like it used to be. Of course, nothing is, but I'm just thinking to myself, the corporate arm there, that's in a different country south of us, that's their headquarters, and I don't know what you think about this. What do you think is going to happen there with our Schwebel's company?
0: TV3 and Cleveland Plain Dealer filing in U.S. District Court in Youngstown this week mentions a potential buyer for Schwebel's. The filing is part of a lawsuit filed by 10 local chapters of the Teamsters Union, arguing that Schwebel's violated its collective bargaining agreements when it announced it planned to close down. Let me see here. Judge Donald Nugent wrote in the filing, quote, defendant Schwebel Baking Company indicated it may need to go through an expedited Chapter 11 bankruptcy process to achieve a sale of its business to a potential buyer. There is presently a potential buyer for defendant Schwebel Baking Company, and the parties for this litigation are discussing to determine whether a purchase is feasible. So I don't know. We'll have to see what happens. What I do know is I appreciate your call, but I got to go, okay?
13: Bye.
0: All right, bye-bye.
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0: 10 hour to go. And was looking, there's a 70% chance of rain before 6 p.m. It should clear out this evening. We'll see what happens. You know how that goes in the summertime in Northeast Ohio. 85 degrees otherwise. Low of 65 overnight and 84 degrees. And they're now taking chance of rain out before 11 tomorrow morning. So tomorrow should be clear and sunny. So it is 2 o'clock. Give me a call at 330-673-1234 on the Talk of Akron, WNIR, Ken Akron.
20: From ABC News, I'm Chuck Sievertson. Mexican officials say their government will file criminal complaints over the deaths of its citizens in ICE custody or as part of immigration enforcement. This after the fatal shooting of a Mexican national by federal agents in Houston claiming self-defense. Texas Congresswoman Sylvia Garcia at a Houston briefing.
21: They did not have a siren. They did not have lights or noise. I really did press the ICE director that they should reconsider their policy of unmarked cars and that they should have something so that the public can know that they're being followed.
20: The Department of Homeland Security admits he was not the intended target. President Trump says the ceasefire with Iran is over. There are still what U.S. officials call technical talks. ABC's Martha Raddatz.
22: A U.S. official telling ABC that the United States is still committed to finding a resolution so Iran can never possess a nuclear weapon, but there has been no evidence of progress.
20: Demanding a transparent investigation and an independent autopsy, the family of the Mississippi teenager whose body was found off of Barrier Island, Nolan Wells, last seen on July 4th, celebrating the holiday with friends. Family's attorney Benjamin Crump says Wells' friends took his phone when they left Horn Island.
23: I don't know any teenagers, Michael Strahan, who says, if you believe their story, I'm going to stay behind and I'm going to leave my phone. I mean, no young person leaves their cell phone.
1: To many Americans, affordability is a top issue set to become law tonight without his signature if President Trump doesn't veto it. A bipartisan housing bill that would expand financing for affordable housing and restrict how much real estate institutional investors could own. President Trump says he won't sign it in protest to the Senate's refusal to pass voter ID and citizenship requirements in an election-related bill. 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
1: Flooding and high water rescues going on in the Midwest and East, says ABC's Morgan Norwood.
3: Millions in the path of severe storms and thousands of flights delayed or canceled as wicked weather wallops the East Coast. Torrential rain and flash flooding swallowing parts of central New Jersey. Up to 3 inches of rain falling an hour, inundating roads, making many of them impassable. Drivers caught off guard, stranded in the high waters. Several people had to be rescued.
1: Flood watches continue through the weekend. At least 31 states are reporting cases of a single-cell parasite stomach bug that causes frequent and long-lasting diarrhea. This does not necessarily mean that all the cases are related to the same source. No brand or product has been identified as a potential source so far. A scary mid-air incident on board a Ryanair flight in Europe. A portion of the plane's fuselage came apart, causing a window panel to dislodge. The passenger closest to the window was taken to the hospital. Nobody else hurt. It happened shortly after takeoff when the flight was heading to Germany from Greece. ABC's Tom Sufi Burridge.
4: The plane safely landed shortly after. According to a Greek aviation official, they think at this stage there was a massive rupture in the engine, and effectively part of the engine on the right-hand side of the plane flew out debris and basically smashed into the fuselage, damaged the fuselage and the window.
1: Chuck Sievertson, ABC News.
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5: 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Prior sales excluded. Canton City Hall will be closed today after a waterline break inside the building. The city shared the announcement before 8 a.m. All court hearings, appointments, and meetings have been canceled. This includes the arraignment of Julius Edwards, who was accused of stabbing his girlfriend 15 times, then leading law enforcement on a wild chase that ended in a crash at Foxton Golf Course in Stowe. A 14-year-old boy has been charged in connection with the fatal shooting of 15-year-old Josiah Harris last month at a home on Packard Drive. Akron police announced following their continued investigation into the shooting that happened on June 30th, detectives signed charges against the juvenile. According to a news release from the Akron Police Department, the juvenile has been charged with negligent homicide, carrying concealed weapons, improperly discharging a firearm, and tampering with evidence. He's currently being held in the Summit County Juvenile Detention Center. A Stowe man has been sentenced to life in prison for fatally stabbing his niece 22 times in a bench trial. A judge found John Lorkowski guilty of murder in the 2024 death of Sherry Hutch. Prosecutors say the attack happened inside of a Baird Street home in Stowe, where police found Lorkowski inside the garage covered in blood. He will be eligible for parole in 15 years. After a review of the July 4th downtown enforcement activity, Akron police announced the number of arrests has been updated from 15 to 21, including 18 juveniles and 3 adults. The updated total includes the arrest of a 17-year-old male charged with assaulting an officer. Additionally, another 17-year-old was taken into custody after he was observed throwing fireworks into a crowd. During his arrest, officers found that the juvenile was in possession of a loaded Glock 22 handgun that was inside the backpack he was carrying. Cuyahoga Falls Mayor Don Walters announced that the professional fireworks display, originally scheduled for July 3rd as part of the city's America 250 celebration, has been rescheduled for Friday, August 7th as part of the Falls Downtown Friday event series in downtown Cuyahoga Falls. The free community event will take place on the downtown plaza from 6 to 10 p.m. with the fireworks display beginning at 10. Nearly 300 young racers aged 7 through 20 are heading to Akron beginning this Sunday for a week of activities leading up to the 88th First Energy All-American Soapbox Derby on Saturday, July 18th. The champions travel from cities throughout the United States, Canada, and Japan. And to participate in this year's event, there will be racing activities in the gravity-powered cars at Derby Downs throughout the week leading up to the World Championships on Saturday. For local news anytime, go to WNIR.com. WNIR weather this afternoon, chances for thunderstorms and a high of 82, dipping to 67 degrees tonight. On Saturday, cloudy early with sunshine in the afternoon, a high of 83. Right now, 80 degrees at the Talk of Akron, WNIR.
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0: And good afternoon. Oh, there's line 4 again. Okay, hold on a minute. I gotta write that one down. WNIR, hello?
8: Hey, John. I know I'm allowed to call once a day, but I got to correct one of the callers that called in after I called in about Firestone.
0: Okay, I don't know what you're talking about, but go. What are you talking about?
8: I said they need to bring me the USO for the PGA to Firestone. He said it was too short. Firestone was too short. That's actually incorrect. I compared Firestone to Augusta, and Firestone, it might be shorter than Augusta, but when you factor in it's only a par 70, it's actually longer than Augusta.
0: Right, right.
8: And Firestone's also as long or maybe a little longer than Oakmont, where they can do that so sometimes. So his argument, Firestone being too short, is incorrect. And the 16th hole is now listed at 667.
0: Yeah, I knew. From the tips, it could get to 700 sometimes, depending. Right.
8: And Olaf Fable shot at 61 in 1990, and they moved it. The term to North Course in 94.
0: Got it. All right. Thank you. WNIR, hello.
9: It's Gripe Friday, right?
0: Yeah, depending.
9: I have a lip. And my lip starts with I can't remember if it was this week or last week. You said something that defiled my family
0: What?
9: He said something negative about Scotland.
0: In what context? I don't remember.
9: I don't remember either. I'm old. I thought you'd remember.
0: No, Scotland. Why would I be? I didn't bring Scotland up. Maybe a caller did. I don't. Why would we be talking about Scotland?
9: I don't know. But when you said whatever it was you said, I thought, wait a minute, what? But I was driving my car, so I couldn't call you and yell at you.
0: Well, I don't know. The bottom line is if you've ever spent any time over there, it's no. It's very explainable why our ancestors ended up in America. The weather over there is crappy.
9: Hey, hey, hey.
0: Just ask Craig Ferguson of the Late Late Show. Craig Ferguson's doing American on Purpose by CNN. He's always talking about Scotland and the rain. But anyhow, what else?
9: I love Scotland. Like VWs. My favorite car was the Bug.
0: Because I'm not a Nazi?
9: I love that car. And I'm not either. I'm an American person.
0: Okay.
9: And?
0: I didn't say I didn't like them. I just said I'd never own one.
9: Oh. They're wonderful.
0: But well, the VW Bug finally beat the Model T as the most produced automobile ever. So somebody somewhere is doing something
9: kidding.
0: Right.
9: Really?
0: Yeah, I'm pretty sure somebody can look that up.
9: My Bug was old. It was a 68. And honest to John, it was, no pun intended, it was so much fun. And it had a sunroof. But you had to crank it open.
0: Okay.
9: That was fun. But, I love that car. Love, love, love. Partly because it was stick shift, and I like stick shift.
0: Ah.
9: I learned three on the tree. And you can't even if you try to special order it, you can't get a stick.
0: Hmm.
9: They don't make them.
0: Wow.
9: And my other complaint, I have a very angry cat because it's raining in Portage Lake. And if he gets one drop of water on him, the world has come to an end.
0: Well, why would, is he an outside cat? Why would he get any rain on him?
9: He's indoor, outdoor.
0: Oh, like indoor-outdoor carpeting. Remember that from the 70s?
9: Yes.
0: Indoor-outdoor.
9: Yes.
0: Okay.
9: They tried to put that on football field.
0: Yeah, I think they put that on the rubber bowl one time. Oh.
9: It didn't work.
0: Nothing but pure asphalt with a layer of, quarter. It was like playing on concrete with a Brillo pad on top. Yeah.
9: Yes, it was. And if they would fall or, they all had road rash from that stuff. It was awful.
0: And turf toe and everything. Yeah, that was horrible, especially in the dead of winter, man. Yeah.
9: And the last thing on my list is regarding Phil Ferguson. I am a griffin and a cake eater.
0: Oh, okay, so when my dad was growing up, he said Buchtel was the cake eaters, but...
9: That's right.
0: Yeah, a Buchtel griff.
9: Remember, I forget what queen it was who said let them eat...
0: Yeah, Marie Antoinette, right before they chopped her head off. Yeah.
9: Right, let them eat cake. And that was us, we ate cake.
0: Okay. WNIR, hello.
10: Hello.
0: Hi.
10: Hey, I have a VW GLI 6-speed, and I love it. I bought it because it is stick shift.
0: Really?
10: Yes.
0: Mary has a boyfriend. Her boyfriend has a truck. Mary likes to shift the gears. Her boyfriend likes...
10: I never heard that one. Hey, this is the math teacher. What do you call me? Euclid.
0: Yes, what's going on?
10: Hi.
0: How you doing? Why are you calling me on a... Oh, it's summertime. That's why. There's three reasons to be a math teacher. June, July, and August. I forgot. Yeah.
10: You got that right. But I make too much money.
0: Yeah.
10: Yeah.
0: Yeah.
10: Yeah. I wanted
0: give
10: to
0: some
10: buy
0: of that money back.
10: Forerunner, but my really huge salary couldn't afford it.
0: Well, you know what I don't understand? Why do you guys still use the term kindergarten?
10: Hello?
0: Hello?
10: Hello?
0: I'm here. Why can't you hear me?
10: I make too much money. Hello?
0: Yeah. I don't know. I don't know what the heck happened there. I swear to God, it's our phones anymore. You guys can hear me. I can see the needles are moving over here. You could call me back, Euclid. You couldn't hear me, and I could hear you. Call me back. WNIR, hello.
11: That was really a weird call.
0: Bye. It's live.

0: father when you'd see her on certain things. And I guess it was last year she came out and said that her biological father is Nelson Sardelli.
1: Who's that?
0: He was a comedian. He was a comedian back in the day, I guess. But he didn't know that he was not her father for a long time.
1: Who's he? Hargitay, the wrestler guy or bodybuilder.
0: Yep. So just thought I'd throw that in there. And then secondly, what the other thing was, man, I've seen some of the body cam footage from that chase through the golf course. Wow.
1: Oh, I didn't see any body cam. I saw all my buddies that some of my buddies were golfing there. I saw their cell phone cameras. I didn't see any body camera.
0: So when the guy rolls up, okay, from the Metro Park, he rolls up, puts it in park. You can hear the roar of the engine, and he gets out of the car in the count of about 1, 2, 3, 4, boom. And when he got out of the car, man, those Metro Parks must be dangerous because he got out with a high-powered rifle in his hand.
1: Hmm.
0: And
1: well, maybe we've got a lot of black bears roaming around Northeast Ohio. That tracks.
0: If he'd have been sitting in there, he would have been dead. And the reason that car flipped over is because it pushed it to the curb, and that's when it hit the curb. That's when it flipped up.
1: Ah, okay.
0: And curiously, just before that, before he rolled up, there were two people standing right there on the corner that live in that house right there in the corner.
1: Mm-hmm.
0: And the police told them to get in their homes, and they ran up the grass to the house, and that all happened just lickety split, man.
1: Wow.
0: Unbelievable.
1: Yeah.
0: If they don't lock that guy up and throw away the key, I don't know.
1: Well, I don't know. You know, Canton, they were going to rain him this morning, and then Canton had to redirect the water to the data center in Plain Township, and they shut down the courthouse. No water.
0: I thought that was Cleveland.
1: Hey, I got a question about. Okay, hold on a minute.
0: Yep.
1: I was talking last hour about, on this day in history, you know, the Allies landed Sicily, okay? And yep. We went to I think it's called the Sicily-Rome U.S., you know, or about almost 8,000 people. And I asked one of the folks that went there, I couldn't remember his name. A guy from Ohio got a Medal of Honor and is buried over there, okay?
0: Yeah.
1: And she sent this to me. Now, I have a question. U.S. Sergeant, Army, Company B, 1st Battalion, 15th Infantry Regiment, 3rd Infantry Division, Cisterna di Littoria, Italy. He died May 24th of 1944. He was born September 10, 1916 in Fairport, Ohio.
0: Okay.
1: Is that now Fairport Harbor?
0: I believe so, yeah.
1: Cleveland, right? When did they add harbor to the Fairport Harbor? Because I lost my nerve and I thought I'm going to look it up, and I looked it up and it said when you put in Fairport, Ohio, it redirects you to Fairport Harbor.
0: Yeah, because it's like the interchangeable thing. Let's think of another one up there that kind of does the same thing. I don't know. I mean, you see that stuff all the time. It's like, okay, somebody just shortens it down instead of saying Harbor.
1: Medal of Honor, possible. I'm just thinking maybe it was Fairport, Ohio back in the day, and then they added the harbor later and changed the name. I don't know. But Sergeant Sylvester Antolak, A-N-T-O-L-A-K, U.S. Army, for conspicuous gallantry in action above and beyond the call of duty, 24 May 1944, while serving in the... literally, they do the whole, you know. He charged. Sergeant Antolak charged 200 yards over flat, coverless terrain to destroy an enemy machine gun nest during the second day of the offense that broke through the German cordon of steel around the Anzio beachhead. Fully 30 yards in advance of his squad, he ran into the withering enemy machine gun pistol and rifle fire. Three times he was struck by bullets and knocked to the ground, but each time he struggled to his feet to continue his relentless advance. With one shoulder deeply gashed and his right arm shattered, he continued to rush directly into enemy fire, concentrating with

0: submachine gun wedged under his uninjured arm. One arm, literally. Until 15 yards from the enemy strong point, where he opened fire at a deadly close range, he killed two Germans and forced the other 10 to surrender. Okay? He reorganized his men, refusing to seek medical attention so badly needed, chose to lead his way toward another 100 yards distant, utterly disregarding the hail of bullets concentrated upon him. He had stormed ahead nearly three-fourths of the way between the strong points, instantly killed by hostile enemy fire. Inspired by his example, his squad went on to overwhelm the German enemy troop with a supreme sacrifice, superb fighting courage, and heroic devotion to the attack. Sergeant Intellack was directly responsible for eliminating 20 Germans, capturing another dozen, enemy machine gun clearing a path. So he's buried over there, you know, a Buckeye.
1: Yeah. Well, heroes come from everywhere.
0: Amen.
1: Speaking of which one comes to mind, kind of, who tackled, what's his name when he shot Reagan?
0: Oh.
1: I don't know why it made me think of that.
0: Who tackled? Are you mixing your metaphors? Do you mean who tackled the Sirhan? Because that was Rosie Greer, the NFL player.
1: No, I'm talking about when Reagan got shot.
0: Yeah, the guy said, if I shoot Reagan, Jodie Foster will love me. What about it?
1: Yep. And somebody tackled that guy to the ground.
0: I don't know. Civilian. Who is it?
1: His name is Mr. Antonucci. Where's he from?
0: I don't know.
1: Garfield Heights, Ohio.
0: Oh. That's
1: Antonucci Way right out here.
0: Really?
1: Yeah. Yeah. Are you following the Charlie Kirk, this nonsense pretrial thing?
0: I'm keeping my toe in the water in case anybody like you randomly brings it up. What about it? What's interesting?
1: So yesterday, you know, they're showing all this evidence, and then the judge goes, you can't show that. Take that down. Well, they already showed it, so I backed it up and read it. This guy is guilty beyond a shadow of a doubt. I don't even know why they're messing around with this.
0: They're trying to keep him out of a firing squad in Utah.
1: Well, I don't think that's going to happen.
0: Is his gay lover going to be his undoing?
1: Yeah, and that was really strange. He came in nicely dressed in a suit and a tie for his interview. Did you see that?
0: No. What interview? Yeah. What do you mean? Is it his under oath interview? What interview?
1: Yeah, he was interviewed by the police, okay, asking him questions about, you know, what he knew, when he knew it. And, you know, Charlie was looking for a way to engrave bullets, and he said he did that like a month prior to. And then they showed all the the bullets and what.
0: I did see that on the post today. They did show the brass, and it was like etched in with like what did they etch that in with, like a Dremel or something? What did
1: Dremel? He asked them specifically, "Do we have a Dremel?"
0: Yeah,
1: and he says, "Yeah, here's where it's at. Be careful, don't set one of those bullets off in the house." I don't know, man. This is crazy. I mean, I can't see any way that he's ever going to get out of that. But they're trying.
0: Yeah.
1: They're challenging everything that they possibly can.
0: What made Charlie's wife break down in tears? I did see that part.
1: They showed the actual shooting.
0: Oh, God. Okay, well, that'll do it.
1: And then there was a couple other things that got her going, too, and I think one of them was the engraving of the bullets.
0: Mm-hmm.
1: So, I don't know. I'm not following.
0: Was he inspired by the guy that allegedly shot the United Healthcare guy that wrote what? Depose, delay, and whatever? Delay, depose?
1: No, he said he's tired of Charlie. In the letter, it said, because I paused it and backed it up, I read the whole thing.
0: In what letter?
1: The letter that he wrote to his gay lover.
0: Thinking he was going to be killed, you mean? Like a suicide note? Oh. I didn't hear that part.
1: He said, you don't know if he's going to be successful, he'll either be dead or in jail for the rest of his life.
0: Did the roommate go get the gun leaning up against the tree? Whatever happened to that part of the story?
1: No. Uh-uh.
0: Okay.
1: But anyway, I guess he hung out there until like midnight, and they caught him again. One of the cops, he was hanging around there, and they spotted him, so he wrote down the license plate number. So he probably waited until it was. That part hasn't been determined. At least I haven't heard it.
0: Okay.
1: And, you know, it's kind of hard to follow because I'm doing this and that, got you guys on the radio.
0: Sure.
1: And then I'm reading it, you know, on closed captioning. So.
0: Right. I know how that is. I do that all the time, yeah.
1: Exactly. So 6 1/2 dozen of the other.
0: All right. WNIR, hello?
2: Hey, it's Miss Euclid.
0: Where? Hello? You couldn't hear me.
2: Are you there?
0: I am.
2: You just stopped. Like, I couldn't hear anything on your end.
0: No. Well, I'm sure I did something wrong. Everything is blame couch.
2: That's all right. I like how they're taking note. They're making you take notes.
0: You would believe what I got notes on today.
2: Speaking of that, like,
0: wait a minute. Why do you drive a German stick shift?
2: Because it's the only car I could afford that was stick shift. Everything else is like a Corvette.
0: What do you mean? You make $200,000 a year for You make $200,000 a year for a 181-day contract.
2: I wish. If I could swear, man.
0: Beep. Beep. Don't.
2: 180 or two. What did you say? 200?
0: For a 181-day contract. Why do you guys only get paid for 181 days?
2: Because that's how many days we work. 184. I work 184 in my contract. Hey,
0: nobody. Why? Why?
2: You come on in.
0: Hey,
2: join the public school sector.
0: Why I oughta. Hey, no one needs math anymore. No one wants to learn geometry and slide rules. You still teach with a slide rule like I did in high school?
2: I wish. Those things are cool.
0: They were. They were cool. But just as I figured them out, then the TI, remember the TI-33 came, or TI-35?
2: No, you're older than me. I had the TI-84.
0: Oh, well, if you put in 0.7734800 and looked upside down, it said boobless. Boobless.
2: Oh,
0: that's all I knew how to
2: do. Same stuff, you know?
0: And I never understood, what's the difference between sine and cosine?
2: Want to get into that now? Everybody's gonna hate. Well, you got a half hour left.
0: Yeah,
2: it's all just trigonometric ratios based on a right triangle. Don't worry about it.
0: All right, I'm not at this point.
2: State of Ohio.
0: What?
2: State of Ohio says you 4 years of math to graduate high school.
0: Yeah, but what kind of math?
2: They're algebra and geometry. And let me tell you something. They're just handing these diplomas out, okay? So nobody's learning anything anymore.
0: Yeah, thank God. That's how I got out of Dover and Akron U. It wasn't until I went to grad school and I had to cheat off my wife. If it wasn't for her being in grad school, I never got my MBA.
2: God. I'm not hearing this.
0: La, la, la.
2: Your told you to watch Sleepless in Seattle.
0: I beg your pardon?
2: Your friend?
0: No, a caller yesterday. Everybody's making fun of me because I don't like to watch chick flicks.
2: Okay,
0: and he
2: listen.
0: Goes, well, Couch, you got to watch Sleepless in Seattle because it's based on a talk radio guy or girl or something.
2: Okay, so that's one of my favorite movies. Of course, I'm a chick. But the greatest parts in there are Tom Hanks, all of his ad-lib stuff.
0: Like what?
2: Like, he leaves to go on a date, and he has this goofy babysitter for his son, and he goes, if anybody drinks poison, I got Epicac right here next to the juice glasses.
0: And that was ad-libbed? I remember that he said that. And the girl didn't even... What was she dressed as? She was like some liberal Seattle... She looked...
2: Well, she always liked watching those, Well, now they call it, like murder shows. What do they call those? What is it called?
0: Oh, yeah, the murder porn that they have. Yeah. So she's sitting there watching murder things with the 6-year-old son?
2: Yeah. And then he's leaving to go on, like, a weekend date with not Meg Ryan, like, some other girl that he's seeing.
0: Yeah, the one that laughed at everything he said.
2: Yeah.
0: Yeah.
2: Don't go rolling in poison ivy. If your finger falls off, it's staying off. You're not going to go to the hospital and be a...
0: I don't remember that.
2: Like, come on, that is so hilarious.
0: Now, wait a minute. Slow down. Calm down. Slow your roll. Tom Hanks, true or false, is married to Rita Wilson, who was in that movie.
2: True.
0: Okay. Is that how they met? Which came first?
2: No, they've been married for, like, before. I don't know.
0: Well, Jillian, when my daughter was, she graduated 2 years Kent State, she was doing the Christmas Carol, not the Christmas, you know, the actual one with the three ghosts or the four ghosts. Yes. And she had to go underneath and carry out that 44-pound piece of chain that the one guy carried. And I'm like, I thought that was sound effects. Yeah, it was. She goes, it was me, because she's 5 foot nothing. She's big as a minute. And she was the only one that could fit under the stage. And then at a certain point, they had to open up the trap door, and she had to shove the chain up to the guy. But down in the basement, she took a picture of Tom Hanks, autographed the wall in the basement. He's got his started there, you know.
2: That is awesome. He's just one of the greatest actors of our.
0: Well, that's what he said. He goes, "Couch, you like Tom Hanks?" I'm like, "Yeah." And he goes, "You'll like, you know, Sleepless in
2: Seattle,
0: Tucson. What is it?
2: Seattle.
0: Okay. What's all right now? What's the Meg Ryan, Dennis Quaid movie?
2: Well, I don't know.
0: Okay, what's You've Got Mail?
2: You've Got Mail. Everybody likes Sleepless in Seattle so much, except for you, that they did another one with Meg Ryan and Tom Hanks, but I didn't care for that movie.
0: Who's the voice in You Got Mail? He's from Akron or Northeast Ohio.
2: I don't know. I know what you're talking about, but I don't know.
0: I'm just reading my notes that people called in about.
2: Hey, the one show that's all about talk radio, hello, Frasier.
0: Oh, yeah. I love Frasier.
2: You have a Roz.
0: I like, yeah, kind of do. Yeah, we do. She came in one day last week. I thought she was doing the log, and she goes, "Look, LeBron was in Stowe doing Pilates." I'm like, and then I said yesterday, thank God LeBron wasn't in Stowe and the crazy guys riding through the golf course.
2: Running through, yeah.
0: And LeBron was out at
2: LeBron.
0: He was out at Firestone. Somebody said last Friday or Saturday.
2: I'm sure. The one caller called in. I listened to you way too much, but the one caller called in. I don't know when it was. She's like, "I hate LeBron." Like he has done nothing but good things for Akron. I mean, I don't agree with his politics.
0: Well, that's
2: he.
0: Yeah,
2: he is, and that's why our country is so great. You want to believe that? Go ahead. You know.
0: Yeah.
2: But, I just think he's done great things for Akron. I really do.
0: No, without a doubt.
2: Yeah.
0: And I know. You and I are in the minority.
2: Not a drug addict, not an alcoholic. He's clean. He's got a great family, you know. So.
0: You think he's coming to Cleveburg?
2: I don't know. I don't know. I would be really surprised.
0: You would.
2: Left LA.
0: Do you know, speaking of math and stuff, are you into all the statistics with gambling? Does that interest you at all mathematically? No. Well, whatever Cauchy is, okay, Lieutenant Dan sent me the odds as of last Friday, you could place a bet or whatever on it. And it was 35% LeBron would go to Cleveland. The other 35% he would go to Golden State. Golden, out to San Fran with what's he?
2: You know, I really think he's going to stay in California. I can't believe he would go to Golden State. But, like, I think his kids, they're all, okay. So his oldest still on the Lakers?
0: Are you asking or stating? I have the foggiest eye. Bronny?
2: Okay,
0: is Bronny with... Is Bronny with the Lakers? Is he staying?
2: Yeah.
0: I don't know.
2: And then the middle, his other boy, wasn't he on like a college basketball team?
0: Okay, I don't know.
2: And he had like a major heart defect.
0: Oh!
2: Remember that? They had to do the defibrillator on him?
0: Was that LeBron's son?
2: Yeah.
0: You might be onto something. I forgot about that.
2: So I don't know. I just figured because his kids are so, you know, involved out there that he would stay out.
0: Yeah, but I mean, you know, come on. They
2: oh, I know. It's so easy to get.
0: They still got a house out in Bath, you know. The bathroom's bigger than the neighbor's house. The bathroom's 5,000 square feet out there. And it's not an Airbnb. It was two blocks away from where the Airbnb shooting happened.
2: God, that was terrible.
0: Oh, my
2: these
0: God.
2: These kids with these guns.
0: I mean, you got to be scared to death at school.
2: You know what?
0: Do you guys have metal detectors? Or?
2: No. No, this is my 20th year, and maybe about 10 years ago, I was scared to the core because this dad was like, "Oh yeah, I have guns in my house, but he can't get to them." You know, I'm like, "Oh my God,
0: what dad? Like a student's dad? What do you mean?"
2: Yes, I'm sorry. Yeah,
0: why father. Would you know that? Why would the dad be telling you he's got guns? Parent
2: because
0: teachers
2: the son was bragging. I don't remember, it was so long ago, but something about he was bragging to other kids about how he has guns, or I don't vaguely remember.
0: Well, I'll tell you what, the one that really will change, it was the first time, the one in Michigan where the kids got the gun in the school in his backpack. Mom and dad were on there. We bought him a gun for his 18th birthday, blah, blah, blah.
2: Oh,
0: and,
2: I know.
0: And then they go to school, mom and dad and the principal and the vice principal and the kid with the back. They didn't think to check his backpack. And 20 minutes later, mom, breaking news, the school that she was just at, his son is shooting people. And then they're in jail over that.
2: Yeah.
0: And that might, you know, finally, you know.
2: Yeah.
0: Hey, what's the word on the street down there in Vinton County with these 16 kids?
2: Oh, God, I don't know.
0: How is that a secret?
2: I, well, like you said, you get out there and, you know, people can hide pretty good out there, but
0: yeah, but think, they got to feed these. Where's them? They got to have government money somehow, or am I wrong?
2: So I watched a thing of the prosecutor talking to the media, and only the grandma and grandpa, the two older people, were receiving government funding.
0: So, well, that tracks. And they let the grandpa out because he would have bankrupted Vinton County. They had to let him go on to Medicaid or Medicare to the hospital.
2: I don't know. But there's so much. And, you know, you see stuff online. And even the prosecutor said that picture of the kids in cages with duct tape, he's like, that's not true.
0: You know, wait a minute.
2: Everything. Somebody put pictures on saying that this was the House of Horrors. But it wasn't the true pictures. He goes, please don't believe anything that you see on social media about this case, because so much is still hush-hush.
0: So that's that AI. Well, you know what? I had a thing come across the AP desk, because I walk out. Every time I walk out, I check the – we have a computer out there that Phil has, and it just does the updates from Associated Press. We subscribe.
2: Okay.
0: And the headline read, do not believe the image of President Trump airport, it's all AI. Somebody goofed him. How do you believe anything anymore?
2: What is that old saying? Believe half of what you see and nothing you hear. What is that saying?
0: Did you know my dad 32 years ago? He's been dead. My dad used to say that. Did your dad say that? My dad used to say that all the time.
2: My uncle said it once to me, and I was like, wow, that's so true.
0: Your uncle and your dad must have hung out at the same bar 50 years ago.
2: But what is it? Believe half of what you...
0: I don't know. It's something like that. Cut it off twice is still too short, my dad used to say, too, you know. But
2: that woman, she had to have been getting...
0: Hold on a minute. Oh, I got to back up. It's okay. There are allegedly.
2: Yes.
0: All right, let me ask you a question. Statistically, mathematically, how many sets of twins did she had?
2: Three. Four. And
0: she had three that survived, and one set was conjoined. And she had them. There was 10 months between the birth of one and the birth of the other set of triplets.
2: Yeah.
0: Somethings. But statistically, Howie was, I'm in Twinsburg now, and it's Twins Fest, and they're having all the DNA people, and he goes, they're all over Twinsburg, and they got triplets, and it's the people that do the, what do you call that, genealogical people, the doctors that are into that, it is a rare case for them to get that concentration of people that are 2, 3, 4 quads.
2: Well, if it runs in the family.
0: How many kids? You know, when I first thought about this, it reminded me of that Octomom. Did she have twins all the time?
2: No, she had 8 kids at once. She was all...
0: She didn't. Were they born like my dog Heidi? We had to go get a refrigerator box so she could have puppies in it? What do you mean 8 at once?
2: Yes, she did. She was pregnant with 8. Fetuses?
0: Are you kidding me?
2: No, Google. No, look it up.
0: All right. Is Fairport Harbor same as Fairport, where the Medal of Honor?
2: I don't know. That's not my neck of the woods. I don't know.
0: I thought you were in Cleveland-ish.
2: Yeah, but not out east like that.
0: Oh, you're on the west side?
2: No. South side.
0: Ahoy, Palloy. All right, hold on a minute.
2: I live very close to LeBron.
0: What was I going to look up?
2: The National Park.
0: What was I going to look up?
2: Oh, the Octomom?
0: Oh.
2: You've got to be 30 now or something.
0: Octomom. Octomom Kids today.
2: That John and Kate plus eight, that lady has six at one time.
0: Oh,
2: this
0: man.
2: Is all that, is it in vitro fertilization? Is that what it is?
0: Oh, my gosh. Okay, hold on. Octomom Nadia Soleimani turns 50, surrounded by her octuple. You're right.
2: Yeah, I told you.
0: I don't remember having eight at once.
2: Yeah.
0: Was it, like you said, that, well, wouldn't in vitro mean, well, I don't know.
2: I don't know either.
0: Oh, my God. Could you imagine?
2: No, I don't have children. I have dogs.
0: What kind of dogs do you have?
2: I have one dog now, and she's taking her daily nap right now, or she'd be barking.
0: Yeah, let's wake her up. Hillary Clinton will get any dog barking. But is she a mutt? Height's 57?
2: 57. She's 17 pounds. Like, Corgi. If you Google Shiba Inu, she looks like that, but she's got the beagle tricolor.
0: Does she have the curly tail like a Shiba?
2: Very.
0: Yeah, my growing up, my neighbor, my neighbor had, what do you call a Shiba Inu?
2: Shiba Inu.
0: Are those Japanese dogs?
2: Yeah.
0: Can they drive Volkswagen stick shift?
2: Probably. She's pretty smart. She probably could if I taught her.
0: The axis of evil. The Japanese dog by driving your Volkswagen.
2: Yes, exactly.
0: Are you in the speed trap in Peninsula? Are they still running all the Peninsula radar in there or no?
2: I'm very close to there, but I never leave my house.
0: I don't blame
2: house.
0: It nowadays.
2: I just go to the grocery
0: You can't
2: store.
0: Even go golfing without getting run over in Stowe.
2: Oh, I know. It's crazy. Oh, the other day, they're working on my yard or on the road here. The other day.
0: You mean they're going to blow your house up looking for fiber optic lines? What do you mean they're working on your road?
2: Well, they have to build more million-dollar homes.
0: Yes.
2: So they're working on, I think they were like doing sewer stuff. They hit the gas line.
0: Oh, no.
2: So here comes Enbridge, and I'm like, what's going on? They're like, we hit the gas line.
0: Does Enbridge, I said, wouldn't it be funny if Enbridge rolled in like the Royal Canadian Mounties, because they're from Canada. They come rolling in with like Dudley Do-Right. Was that a cartoon back in the day? It was like a Canadian guy. And
2: I don't know.
0: So what did they say? They shut your gas off?
2: No. I called the fire department. And they came right away, and...
0: You have a fire department?
2: Yeah.
0: Is it volunteer?
2: No.
0: You have a regular old-fashioned fire department guys that make chili all day long and play Xbox with me?
2: Yeah.
0: And what'd they say?
2: They fixed it, babe. It's all good.
0: Mm.
2: The funny thing is, the next day there was a city vehicle parked watching them work. I thought that was funny.
0: He's a supervisor.
2: Yeah. Well, there is somebody from the county here watching.
0: He's probably a teacher on summer break making extra money in the summertime.
2: No.
0: Is that quarry still open up there?
2: Oh, that, like where you can go swimming?
0: Yeah.
2: You know, the last time I drove by there, it said closed.
0: Somebody told me that. I had never been in there. I didn't know was that a private thing or was
2: this... Yeah, I think it was. I think it was a private thing. But man, that'd be fun on those 90-degree days. I think it's closed, though. Yeah.
0: What's the name of the... If you go into the national park there, go to the Icebox Cave, what's the name of that formation?
2: I don't know. Where's the Icebox Cave?
0: They're in somewhere in a national park. I can't remember which one. Is it Virginia Kendall, maybe? You know, you go walking, you go down in there. And that is the Sharon conglomerate.
2: Okay. I'm not familiar with that part of the park. I'm more north.
0: That's where they teach Boy Scouts how to shoot 22 rifles and bows and arrows. Be careful up there.
2: Yes. What's that part? What's that camp called?
0: Camp You'll Shoot Your Eye Out, Kid.
2: No.
0: What is the name of that Boy Scout camp?
2: Is it Montauk?
0: God bless you. Did you sneeze?
2: I don't know.
0: Oh, you might be right. It did have an Indian name.
2: Yeah. I know exactly where it is.
0: But
2: yeah.
0: I didn't know they, because somebody called me. It might have been last summer. He's like, Couch, I'm driving up to the old Boy Scout camp up there. And my son's going to learn how to shoot a .22 rifle.
2: At least they're teaching him.
0: Well, yeah.
2: You know.
0: At least they're teaching them how to shoot straight.
2: Yeah. Jeez. Gotta take those safety classes, you know.
0: Well, I mean, I don't know which. I think I'd. Would you rather be shot than have a bow and arrow? Oh. By the way, speaking of bow and arrows, okay. The other night, Turner Classic Movies, Two Mules for Sister Sarah. Okay.
2: Okay.
0: And Clint Eastwood's riding along, and then all of a sudden, he got an arrow right through his left shoulder. Do you remember that part of the movie?
2: I'm sorry, I've never watched that movie.
0: And, well, then, you know what we'll do? I'll watch that stupid Sleepless in Seattle with you. You and your husband call me. I'll come over. And then we got to watch Two Mules for Sister Sarah.
2: No, here's a movie that you got to watch and you'll like, because you and I have the same...
0: don't admit that in public. What movie?
2: You gotta watch Tammy. Have you ever seen Tammy with Melissa McCarthy?
0: Tammy?
2: Yes. It is hilarious.
0: Melissa McCarthy. She's
2: She was on
0: the
2: Mike
0: comedy
2: and
0: Mike and Molly, right? Okay.
2: Yeah. Oh, it's hilarious. Susan Sarandon's in it and Kathy Bates. Oh, it's hilarious. You gotta watch it. It's so funny.
0: It's Tammy?
2: Yeah. Okay. Oh. She drives by cows, and she's like, cows, I'm sorry, you taste so good. I'm sorry, cows. I told you. You got to watch this. Hilarious.
0: I don't have any, I like her.
2: Oh, yeah, she's great. That Mike and Molly, I love that.
0: But she was in another rom-com or some com. She was in
2: She was in The Bridesmaids. I didn't care for that.
0: There was another one she was in. I'd have to look it up.
2: She was in, she's in a bunch of movies. She steals the guy.
0: No. It's got, St. Vincent.
2: That's the name of the movie?
0: Yeah, hold on a minute. I gotta look it up. Hold on a minute. I gotta re-log on my computer. hold on a minute. I think it's called Saint Vincent, I think. And she plays...
2: Movie?
0: Yeah, hold on a minute. Saint Vincent,
2: Oh, yeah, there she is.
0: She's
2: with
0: the name... Yeah. Okay, here's... It'll make you cry. I'm telling you, you gotta watch that one. Okay?
2: Okay, yeah.
0: I'll give you the setup, but I don't want to do any spoiler alerts.
2: Oh, isn't Bill Murray... is he the neighbor and he's dying?
0: No, but, well, no, he's not dying, but his, would that be a spoiler alert? He is, okay, let me tell you what I could tell you without killing the movie. Bill Murray, what you don't know is he is a decorated Vietnam soldier, okay? His wife is in memory care.
2: Oh, okay.
0: And he can't afford it.
2: Okay.
0: But he wants his wife, it's a true love story, he wants his wife to have the best care, and she doesn't remember him or whatever, you know?
2: Yeah.
0: And then Melissa McCarthy gets divorced and moved in next door to him.
2: Okay.
0: And so she's forced to have this cranky old guy next to her babysit her son. And he starts taking his son to the horse track and to the strip clubs.
2: That's hilarious.
0: I'm telling you, it'll make you cry.
2: Okay.
0: That's the movie I like with Melissa McCarthy. That's when I fell in love with her because she killed it. She plays a nurse, divorced, and she's trying to raise her kids. No child support. And there's a lot of conflict. But he takes his son to the horse or dad or to the horse track, and here's why. What you don't know is he goes to the horse track. He's hoping that he'll hit it big so he can afford next month's $8,000 nursing home bill.
2: Yeah.
0: So you got to watch that one.
2: Yeah.
0: All right.
2: Yeah, that Tammy is better than.
0: All right. If you watch St. Vincent, I'll watch Tammy.
2: No problem. I'll watch it tonight.
0: Okay. So. I'll see you. Bye.
2: All right. Bye.
0: Take care. Bye.
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0: Going on in downtown Akron right now. Lots of doings. And tomorrow for the 76th annual Italian Fest in downtown Akron. Stay tuned for Bobby Golic. He's next, and yours truly, Couch. I'll be back tomorrow, 9 to noon. Lord willing, and the creek don't rise. On our way to 85 degrees, you've got about a 50-50 chance of rain. It's 3 o'clock. Bob Golic's next. WNIR, Kent, Akron. Here's ABC News.
9: From ABC News, I'm Chuck Severson. It's always lunchtime somewhere, so pardon this developing story, which could be described simply as ew. At least 31 states are reporting cases of a single-cell parasite stomach bug that causes frequent and long-lasting diarrhea. ABC News medical contributor Dr. Alec Patel.
10: These symptoms can really last a long time. Fortunately, this can be treated with an antibiotic if you do get symptoms and you go to a doctor and you get tested. But still, this is very painful for the people who have been experiencing, including several reports of those who have had symptoms for a prolonged period of time.
9: This does not necessarily mean all the stomach bug cases are related to the same source. No product has been identified yet as a suspected source. The U.S. is on pace to break its own measles record for the second year in a row. There have been over 2,200 reported infections across 40 states, says the CDC. Demanding a transparent investigation, the family of the Mississippi teen whose body was found off of Barrier Island, Nolan Wells, was last seen July 4th celebrating the holiday with friends. Wells' mother.
11: I have concerns.
12: Me and his dad had conversations with him all the time. Not just about the importance of understanding our history as Black people, but also the importance of how you have to move in certain spaces.
9: The family's attorney says Wells' friends took his phone when they left Horn Island. Mexican officials say they'll file criminal complaints over deaths of its citizens in ICE custody or as part of immigration enforcement. This after the fatal shooting of a Mexican national by federal agents in Houston claiming self-defense. Texas Congresswoman Sylvia Garcia in Houston.
13: I have concerns about the potential witnesses being removed from our area and perhaps even being deported.
9: The feds say that he was not the intended target. 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
14: Man, I love this place. 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
9: President Trump says the ceasefire with Iran is over. There are still what U.S. officials call technical talks. No progress reported. Major flash flooding and high water rescues in parts of the Midwest and East after violent storms. It's caused many flight cancellations and delays, says ABC's Morgan Norwood at Newark Airport.
16: With more turbulent weather, we could be looking at more flight disruptions today and into the night. So now is a good time, especially if you're flying today and throughout the weekend, to start to plan ahead.
9: Flash flood watches continue through the weekend. A scary mid-air incident on board a Ryanair flight in Europe. A portion of the plane's fuselage came apart, causing a window panel to dislodge. The passenger closest to the window was taken to the hospital. Nobody else hurt. It happened shortly after takeoff when the flight was heading to Germany from Greece. ABC's Tom Sufi Burridge.
17: According to a doctor who treated him for serious injuries to his upper body once he was safely on the ground after the plane had safely landed in hospital, and he was in hospital, effectively the wife of the passenger, the male passenger, was sitting next to him, and she was just holding on to his feet for about 5 minutes to stop him being completely sucked out of the aircraft.
9: A Greek aviation official says they think there was a massive rupture in the engine. Debris flew out the side, hit the fuselage. Wall Street major indexes have risen, and crude oil prices are lower today. Chuck Sievertson, ABC News.
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0: I'm very important. I have many leather-bound books, and my apartment smells of rich mahogany.
1: I'm friends with Merlin Olsen, too. He comes over on occasion.
2: He was like a god walking amongst mere mortals. He had a voice that could make a wolverine purr. And suits so fine they made Sinatra look like a hobo. In other words, Bob Golic.

0: anyway, it's... There you go. Friday on my mind. So anyway, welcome to the Bob Golic Show. From the
1: 1960s changed the way music was made forever. And the person who wrote it almost threw it in the trash? Today, we are counting down 10 songs that only true baby boomers remember. Stick around, because the number one pick might surprise you.
0: And by the way, one, for you people Dancing in just the Street, ripping on
1: Martha
0: baby boomers,
1: and the Vandellas,
0: screw you.
1: 1964. Let's kick things off with a song that hit the streets like thunder. Dancing in the Street by Martha and the Vandellas came out in 1964. It was written by Marvin Gaye, William Mickey Stevenson, and Ivy Joe Hunter. Yes, that Marvin Gaye helped write this one. The song became a massive hit for Motown Records. It reached number 2 on the Billboard Hot 100. That was a huge deal back then. Martha Reeves actually recorded the song while filling in for another singer who didn't show up. She walked into the studio, heard the track, and laid down her vocals on the spot.
0: That's got to be a horrible thing. Can you imagine that?
1: The song was later covered by David Bowie and Mick Jagger.
0: The person didn't show up, so she went in and sang for her, and it became her song, Dancing in the Streets, or Dancing in the USA. One baby boomer American, and the other one is Bruce. 330-673-1234. The toll-free number, 800-669-4100.
1: 1964. Now, here's
0: a song
1: with a mystery
0: behind
1: it. Nobody knows for sure who originally wrote House of the Rising Sun. It is a traditional American folk song that has been around for many, many decades. Some people think it goes back to the 1930s or even earlier. The Animals, a British rock band, recorded their version in 1964.
0: Yeah, okay, whatever. 330-673. And by the way, one of my favorite versions of House of the Rising Suns is, let's see, let me find this. Anyway, how you doing? It is a Friday, which means, and Karen was supposed to be there today, but Gage is getting married next week, and we got kind of stuff that's going on, and so she will be here eventually, so she says. Yeah, this was the House of the Rising Sun by Five Finger Death Punch.

is when he's all drunk. There you go. 330-673-1234, toll-free 800-669-4100. It's a free-for-all Friday, a great Friday, whatever you want to call it. It doesn't matter to me. Have you heard Trump today? Trump has been going on about how the Iranians want to kill him. They had signs made, and by the way, that's not. There was a huge sign that said "We will kill Trump," and a bunch of Iranians were carrying it. I mean, it was probably, I don't know, it had to be 40 feet by 20 feet, maybe. It was big. And I would not be surprised if that sign was provided to the Iranians by somebody in the left, by George Soros. George Soros, he did it. There you go. We were talking yesterday also about, by the way, let me just say this. Donald Trump was talking about how, you know, we took out their first people, their first leaders. We took out their second leaders. Maybe we'll take out the third. He goes, hey, maybe they'll take me out. But if they do, I want you to destroy that country. I've never heard a president talk about being killed by somebody and basically saying, if they take me out, you go do what you have to do. This guy's so badass. I mean, hey, I'm not naive. I mean, if it got to the point where somebody had a gun on him, he would go, oh, God, don't do that. But I have never heard a president before, and maybe I'm wrong, but I've never heard a president before saying, yeah, if they take me out, this is, you know, it's like those movies. If you kill me, we've got a dead man switch on the emails, and all the files will be released to the media.

days. I just would love to hear from a Democrat, liberal, I don't care, Democrat, that they are so sick and tired of hearing the scum leadership on the left, that they have swung so far to the left that they have just lost their ever-loving minds. I mean, they're literally, Tim Walz, we just pardoned this guy. He'd been raping this 10-year-old girl for 4 years. So, which means, I don't know if that means he was raping her from 10 to 14 or from 8 to 12 or from 6 to 10. Who knows? But he was about to be deported. And in order to keep him from being deported, Tim Walz went and pardoned him. A child rapist. Am I missing something to the left? I mean, don't you just want to come out and say to the people that are there and that are running your party and say, what in God's name are you guys doing? What are you thinking? It is despicable, the things that they're doing. But nobody says that. Hey, also, a video emerged reportedly showing Senate Majority Leader Mitch McConnell lying on a stretcher in an ambulance after he was wheeled from his house last month. Somebody had said that there was an unconscious person in the house, and they went and got him. CNN obtained a new video showing Mitch reportedly being wheeled on a stretcher towards an ambulance outside his D.C. home on Flag Day on Trump's birthday after suffering a medical emergency. He's been gone. He's been gone ever since then. So, 330-673-1234. Toll free 800-6694-100. If there was a chance that I was going to watch a World Cup game, if there was a chance that I was going to watch one of the World Cup games, it would be with Mike Ruzioni on the sidelines, because there was a commercial where the two guys are going, oh, my God, the United States, I mean, they can never win. And then they cut to the other end of the bar, and Mike's sitting there by himself at the edge of the bar saying, hey, miracles do happen. Then he gets up and walks away. If I was going to watch it, and what I've watched so far has all been because of the fact that it was the United States, which if that has anything to do with it, then we got to remember that there's a lot of people in this country. Maybe you want to call up and give me your name. People who don't want the United States to win, they would rather have other countries win. What was it? England was playing Mexico. And I heard somebody bring up something about the whites abusing people of color. And I'm thinking to myself, have we lost our mind? I'm okay. There's people out there that have lost their mind. So that's what he got. Hey, Tyler Robinson also, his former lover came out and talked about what went on. He had talked to Tyler Robinson, the one that had killed Charlie Kirk. He had come out and said that he wished he could have gotten the rifle. Said the next day, he goes, "What you were saying? Were you telling me the truth when you told me it?" And he said, "You know, I wish I hadn't done it." Tyler Robinson said, "I wish I hadn't done it." He told
He said that

0: Also, his former lover, who sounded like a good dude, came out and said that they were looking for a Dremel so he could engrave sayings into the sides of bullets. Evidently, it had gotten popular with other assassins, and so there needs to be a bloodletting of sorts of the Secret Service, because I don't know if you guys saw this or not, but about a week ago they came out and said that the Secret Service knew something was up for 2 minutes before the shot was fired. 2 minutes. They didn't have communications with the local police. They didn't have communications with anybody except themselves. And they knew that something was amiss and something was awry for 2 full minutes. And then Donald Trump is almost killed. I think at this point, I think that if you're going to evaluate the Secret Service and their protection and the way they protected President Trump, they should be treated as if the shooter didn't miss. The Secret Service shouldn't be able to say, well, he only got hit in the ear. So, you know, he wasn't killed. Everything's fine. No, they shouldn't go on that. They should be treated as if the bullet went right where the shooter wanted it to go. Because, to be perfectly honest, it seems like the Secret Service did nothing to stop it. So, which makes me wonder, with all these threats against Donald Trump and all the 15 million people that have come into this country who are terrorists and gang members and can be bought for money, how long is it before one of Joe Biden's immigrants, don't forget about the families they've killed, the women, the girls they've raped, all the things that Joe Biden's immigrants have done. Just think when somebody, if it comes to that point where Donald Trump said it might come to, that it's Joe Biden's fault. And and to be perfectly honest, there will be a lot of people on the left who will go, God, I can't wait to vote for a Democrat because you're ugly and hateful people. And you want to send love letters to Luigi Mangione because you have mental disorders. There's a lot of people with mental disorders out there. I'm one of them, but you know what? All the rest of you are too, to a certain extent. You just got to know how to deal with it. 330-673-1234. You're up next. Hello.
1: Hey, Bob, let me take you off speaker.
0: Okay.
1: Hey, real quick, love your show.
0: Thank you.
1: Called you one other time before. I just wanted to comment about that House of the Rising Sun song.
0: Yeah.
1: There's a couple of people out there, and I can't name them, that have put the music to House of the Rising Sun to the song Amazing Grace, and the words fit perfectly.
0: Really?
1: When you get by yourself sometimes, sing it that way, it is amazing. I've actually heard it done. It's amazing.
0: So it's the music from House of the Rising Sun with Amazing Grace words.
1: Yep. So, I mean, so you got both ends of the spectrum there.
0: Yeah.
1: You got a dark song from a brothel somewhere.
0: And right.
1: The holy one that's pictured in the other one.
0: That's amazing. I mean, I wouldn't even have thought about that being a possibility.
1: I heard it years ago.
0: Well, I'll dig that up the first chance I get.
1: All right. Have a good evening.
0: All right, man. Thank you very much. 330-673-1234. Toll free 800-669-4.

0: There you go. Amazing Grace done to House of the Rising Sun. And that's not even AI. Hey, you're up next. Hello.
1: Do you seriously believe that
0: absolutely.
1: Secret Service that day of July 13th last year, that was on my birthday.
0: Yeah, happy birthday. Sorry, I'm sorry I missed it.
1: Well, thank you. Do you seriously believe that the Secret Service just like did a bad job that day?
0: No, I got a feeling that something was taking place. You can't have everybody in the place seeing the shooter on top of the building and nobody doing anything about it.
1: Everybody that served in any of those protective services that day should be rounded up and interviewed until they get to the bottom of it, because they were not only complicit, they were compliant.
0: Yep.
1: You can't let an armed gunman, a 22-year-old kid or whatever he was, carry a ladder through a crowd and put it up and gain an elevated position
0: yep.
1: away from a past president at 130 yards
0: yep.
1: without somebody knowing what's going on. They were as compliant as anyone else in that place.
0: Well, let's look at also the preparation, too. There was no drones. And when local police said, listen, we've got a couple of drones, they said, no, we don't, you know, we don't want them. I mean, what kind of Secret Service doesn't have the latest technology to take care of security? It's incredible.
1: Yeah, it goes way beyond, well, they just didn't do their job very well that day. No, everybody needs to be interviewed, and they need to be interviewed until they get to the bottom of exactly how deep it went, because they were totally in on it.
0: Yeah.
1: I don't see any other way for things to go down the way they went down. And then, you know, for this kid to just be evaporated, basically, because it's hard for him to tell any stories when he's dead. But you waited till he squeezed off 8 shots. And a past president,
0: from right.
1: 130 yards.
0: Yep.
1: Come on, something stinks there.
0: Yeah, you know, and you're right. There's something seriously wrong with this whole operation.
1: Yeah, there really is.
0: I don't know. And the thing is, the cops went up there. I mean, hell, I feel bad for one cop that went up and tried to do something about it and get shot at, and then he falls back. At least he went up and tried something.
1: Right. As far as your versions of the House of the Rising Sun that I've heard so far today,
0: yeah,
1: I'll stick with Eric Burdon and the Animals.
0: There you go.
1: I'm not a big fan of Five Finger Death Punch at all, but I think Eric Burdon, I watched my son play that. He's an acoustic guitarist, and just get totally lost in that song to where I don't even think he knows what room he's in when he gets
0: really gets that into it. Song. Yeah.
1: Oh yeah, it's an excellent song, but I just it's hard to beat Eric Burdon and the Animals version of it, I think.
0: Yeah. Yeah. No, you're right. You're right. The fact it was this whole thing, I just heard about the version that was the Amazing Grace lyrics with the House of the Rising Sun sound. I did enjoy Five Finger Death Punch, some of their music, and one of the ones that they did Bad Company, they did House of the Rising Sun, they said them in some of those, and they're nice versions, but you know, right, you're right, the original's always better.
1: Man, I'm trying to go into Ripman right now, and that procession is coming from the police officer's funeral, and it is huge.
0: Very, I tell you what, the people respond and they get out there, and thank God they're all getting out there. I mean, it's a hot day, and I don't know, it's just good to see the camaraderie. Not that you want to see it too often, you know.
1: No, it's just a horrible way that all went down with that guy. It's just a shame that he couldn't have just taken him, you know, himself out before he took out 3 innocent people. And 3 beautiful lives. I knew this police officer personally, and he was everything that everybody says that you'd ever want to have in somebody that protects and serves.
0: Yeah.
1: He would stop and help somebody move something into their house while he was on duty. You know, he would pull his cruiser over and help somebody move a piece of furniture to their house or whatever.
0: He's
1: just that kind of a guy. Super, super person.
0: And you know what? I'm just getting to the point where I am so sick and tired of all these punks that don't respect the police. And forget even the attacks and the violence. Just the fact that they were raised in a place or the feeling that they didn't have to respect the police, and the left media basically blamed the police department for everything, and that's essentially put them in the target.
1: Exactly.
0: No, yeah, shoot.
1: They actually glorify it. That's the thing about the news is you only hear what they want you to hear.
0: Yeah. Yeah. No, you're right. You're right, and that's why. And that's what the sad thing is like, why do you have to pick a news? It used to be that you could listen to the news and you knew what was going on, and then you could come up with an opinion. Right now, I don't know that there's anybody that does straight news anymore. Certainly isn't ABC ABC News at the top of the hour. That's for here. I mean, these people, I start every hour going, son of a, I'm going to twist your little necks.
1: Yeah, they're just opinion networks. They're not telling the news. They're telling you what they want you to hear. And that's on both sides.
0: I mean,
1: if you watch nothing but Fox News, that's all you're going to hear, what they want you to hear. And it's a sad state of affairs because that's not what the news is supposed to be.
0: Yeah.
1: It's supposed to be to inform people.
0: Yeah.
1: And to keep them, you know, to keep them educated on what's actually going on out there. But it's a classic example of how you could twist and manipulate and change an entire generation of people. And, you know, I've heard many people make the comparison to, you know, passages in the Bible where near end times, good becomes bad, bad becomes good. You know,
0: yeah.
1: Down. Yeah, look all around us. It's happening.
0: Yeah, absolutely.
1: It's happening.
0: It is definitely happening. All right, man. Thank you. Take care. Bye-bye. 330-673-1234. 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I'm sure somebody gets a kick out of that. I do too. So thank you. We will be taking your phone calls until 7 o'clock. We have got Karen coming in a little bit. So there you go. By the way, did you hear that the in New York City, the Mamdani Group scheduled an official meeting with the Iranian ambassador? And of course, their idea is they want to meet with people that they have some similarity to, which means we need to drop bombs on New York. Senior officials in New York City, Mayor Zoran Mamdani's administration, plan to meet with Iran's ambassador to the United Nations before the State Department basically intervened, not reportedly. They didn't reportedly intervene, you piece of crap website. They intervened. They came in and they shut it down and said, "You commie bastards that lead this New York City, we're not letting you meet with some ambassador from a country that we're basically at war with. Commissioner Anna Maria Arcella, leader of the Mamdani administration's Office of International Affairs, was scheduled to meet with Iran's permanent representative to the United Nations, Amir Saeed Aravani. The U.S. officials familiar with the matter confirmed that the meeting had been scheduled. Reportedly, intervention marks the second known time in recent weeks that the Trump administration had stepped in over the Mamdani administration's contact with foreign leaders. So why are there no American looking people? Why do some of these people in Mondami's group, why do they just look like they came across one of our borders? Unbelievable. It's racism. You know what it is? It's racism. Does Mamdani have any white people working for him? Does he? Hey, you said that before. I want to say it now. Are there any white people working for Mamdani? And are they free to talk? Or do we have to tell them, blink twice if you're being controlled by the left? You're up next. Hello.
2: Excuse me. Good afternoon, Bob.
0: Good afternoon to you.
2: Yes, sir. Whatever happened to Walter Cronkite?
0: Oh, boy.
2: You know,
0: yep.
2: I mean, he came out and told it the way it is. Not like these news stations we have, and I'll include Fox too, because it's two sided, and it's,
0: yeah.
2: I don't understand it, but
0: well, it comes down to this. I've watched CNN. And I've watched Fox, and I've watched MSNBC. There are a couple of shows early in the day on Fox where they basically repeat news. But once you start getting later in the day, they become opinion. No doubt about it. By the time you get to afternoon or at least to Laura Ingraham. You've got its opinion. I happen to agree with their opinion, but it still doesn't mean it's not opinion.
2: But, you know, news in the good old days, it wasn't about opinion. It was news.
0: Yeah.
2: And they just reported it the way, you know, obviously it's somebody's opinion, but I've never heard Walter Cronkite give his opinion.
0: Well, you know what? We should go back and listen and to some of the Walter Cronkite stuff, and think, okay, are we wrong? I mean, I don't think so. I mean, I think the guy was very much a guy that reported the news. But as far as being somebody that gave opinions, I don't know. I'd have to go back and listen.
2: Yeah. I mean, his news was just straightforward, and that's the way it was. And even in growing up and watching Walter Cronkite, you know, during the Vietnam War and all the body bag counts and all that.
0: Yeah.
2: That was rough for being that age and watching that.
0: Yeah, that was. As a matter of fact, at one point they stopped giving doing casualty reports from Vietnam anyway.
2: Yeah.
0: Because people were well, one of the reasons because we were getting an anti-war back a bunch of anti-war people, and every time you said, "Hey, look at all the people died," it added fuel to their fire. To be able to say these people wouldn't have died if you would listen to us, love and pot and, you know, whatever.
2: I know. That's when all the opinions came out.
0: Yep.
2: Mm-hmm.
0: That's right. All right, man. Thank you. Take care. We'll be right back with more after this.
3: Good afternoon. I'm Trey Westbrook.
4: 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That's why he's always had beef with beef.
0: 330-673-1234. 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And anyway, we'll take your calls, and we'll be right back.
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12: This planet is threatened with destruction, and we who live in it, with death. The heavens reek, the waters below are foul, children die in infancy, and we and the world, which is our home.
0: Yeah, shut
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0: Shut up.
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16: That war, we're over tomorrow.
0: Wait, hold it. Does he ever talk?
14: Make Earth Day the beginning of an environmental crusade. We have reports on two typical cases. First, Hughes Rut.
0: Okay, you know what? I'm sorry. I'm guessing that, let's see. Trying to figure out just show an example of what he was like when he was a kid. I mean, when he was younger. And I don't know. To be perfectly honest, I'm looking back now and wondering. Okay, wait. Was he legit, or was he was he a guy that just introduced people? I don't know. I just know that these days we have way, way too many people that that think that they're God's gift to knowing things. Now, present company accepted. So this is, but, you know that everybody has their opinions, and it just gets to the point where people start having an opinion. It's just that when you start having some of these opinions are just not good. They're not good at all. And they don't have any common sense to them. There's nothing in them that has anything to do with the reality, just the way he does it, just the way they do it now. Look, I was trying to go through some of these things. I'm looking at all these old commercials, Robert Conrad and all those guys.
17: Israeli Prime Minister Begin returned home today from his unsuccessful U.S. visit, and he found signs of new public disapproval of some of his hardline policies. Tom Fenton reports from Tel Aviv.
0: So basically, it seemed like, looking back on Walter, it looks like he just introduced other people who did spots, and of course, then they did they gave their slant on things. 330-673-1234. The toll free number is 800-669-4100. Taking your phone calls until we get to the 7 o'clock hour. I know it's Friday, and I know it's free for all. So jump on. You can talk about anything you want, anything we've talked about for quite a while. I wanted to, and I meant to do this, and I totally set my notes down, forgot. GLP-1s, these weight, are people out there using them? Are you using those weight loss shots? I was reading through a thing with a basically it was a list of the top seven or eight, something like that. And how much it costs. But so if you've tried some of that stuff and if it's working, let us know. 330-673-1234. Toll free 800-669-4100. And Anna Navarro over there at The View. Now there is a wonderful show that has nothing but lunatics working on it. And they couldn't come up with a, if they put their heads together, they couldn't come up with a cogent thought.
17: Partial unofficial vote count.
0: Okay, shut up. Hold on.
17: Services show a sizable trend.
0: Okay, Walter, you're gone. You're done. Sorry. No big. 330-673-1234. Yeah. So anyway, Anna Navarro was once again ripping on, basically she was asked if she knows the names of any Americans murdered by illegals. And that was while she was kind of railing against the ICE agents. So is that, should she know? If you remember what the left said before, what was the left's comment? Say their name. Yeah, we're not going to forget who it is. Say their name. 330-673-1234. It's a Friday. We've got, looks like you're going to have some, the rain's going to subside, and we'll get start getting some sunshine and some heat tomorrow. You'll get some on Sunday, Monday and Tuesday. I think it's going to be like in the 80s. 91 one of the days, I believe, it's supposed to be. And so it's going to be in, it'll be summer. It'll be summertime. And so enjoy yourself. I'm trying to get my house finished in time for Gage's wedding. I didn't want to talk about it. Never mind. 330-673-1234, toll free 800-669-4100. Yeah, never mind. We'll take more of your calls coming up here. And like I said, free for all. Sorry, I got some news but right before the show and about something. And I'm pretty pissed right now. So, if you want to call up while I'm pissed, feel free. Because I'm about as pissed as I've been in quite a while. So feel free to call in and antagonize me, because the first person that gets me to swear on the air.
18: From ABC News, I'm Chuck Severson. It's over for the moment. The several days-long preliminary hearing for the man accused of killing Charlie Kirk, the conservative activist. Prosecutors aim to show they have enough evidence against Tyler Robinson to go to trial. ABC News legal analyst Brian Buckmeyer.
19: There's a lot of evidence being presented that you don't necessarily need to prove their case at this threshold. Namely, I would talk about the video with Twig, Tyler Robinson's romantic partner. We don't typically see those, but the prosecution is putting out a very strong case, I think, not just for the judge, but also for the public to show what kind of evidence they have against Tyler Robinson.
18: The hearing will resume September 1st for final arguments. The break is for attorneys to write legal briefs. Demanding a transparent investigation, the family of the Mississippi teen whose body was found off of Barrier Island. Nolan Wells was last seen on July 4th celebrating the holiday with friends. Wells' mother.
20: We just want to know what happened and why our baby didn't come home.
18: Family's attorney says Wells' friends took his phone when they left Horn Island. Mexican officials say they will file criminal complaints over deaths of its citizens in ICE custody or as part of immigration enforcement. This after the fatal shooting of a Mexican national by federal agents in Houston claiming self-defense. ABC's Jay O'Brien.
1: The Washington Post now reporting migrants who were in the car with Salgado Araujo, through statements given to their lawyer, dispute key parts of ICE's narrative. One writing, it is impossible for them to say that they were going to get run over. There were no officers in front of or behind the vehicle. They were on the sides.
18: The Department of Homeland Security admits that he was not the intended target. A royal source tells ABC News that for the first time in 4 years, Britain's King Charles and Camilla saw their grandkids as they also met today with Meghan and Harry. You're listening to ABC News.
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18: At least 31 states are reporting cases of a single-cell parasite stomach bug that causes frequent and long-lasting diarrhea. This does not necessarily mean all the stomach bug cases are related to the same source. ABC News medical contributor Dr. Alok Patel.
23: Part of the issue is the lag time. When you get infected, it can be up to 2 weeks before you see symptoms, so it's hard for people to then backtrack and figure out where the source was.
18: No product or brand has been identified yet as a suspected source of the stomach bug, but sometimes it's fresh produce. The U.S. is on pace to break its own measles record for the second year in a row. There have been over 2,200 reported infections across 40 states, says the CDC. A wildfire in southern Spain overnight killed at least 12 people, 8 people injured, 23 others missing. ABC's Tom Sufi Burridge.
24: Europe is really warming year on year faster than any other continent. Wildfire conditions are perfect, sadly. It's very, very dry out there. There are high winds at times. We've had multiple wildfires across France. Now wildfires in Spain, turning deadly. And we're pretty early in the season. And compared to previous seasons, much larger areas have already been burned.
18: A scary mid-air incident on board a Ryanair flight in Europe. A portion of the plane's fuselage came apart. Debris bursting through the side of the engine, hitting the fuselage, causing a window panel to dislodge. Passenger closest to the window was taken to the hospital. Nobody else hurt. Happened shortly after takeoff. Chuck Sievertson, ABC News.
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25: 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Memorial services for Christy and McKinney McWilliams, who were both killed in a shooting in Rittman this past Sunday, along with Rittman officer Scott Rise, to be held tomorrow. According to Auble Funeral Homes, a visitation for the mother and daughter will take place from 4 to 7 p.m. at the Rittman United Methodist Church, 211 North Metzger Street. A memorial service to follow. Burial of ashes will take place at the Rittman Cemetery. Hundreds of people lined the streets on Wednesday in Rittman to honor Christy McWilliams and her 13-year-old daughter, McKinley. A 14-year-old boy has been charged in connection with the fatal shooting of a 15-year-old Josiah Harris last month at a home on Packard Drive. Akron police announcing following their continued investigation into the shooting that happened on June 30th, detectives signed charges against the juvenile. And according to police, the juvenile had been charged with neglect homicide, carrying concealed weapons, improperly discharging a weapon, tampering with evidence. He is currently being held in the Summit County Juvenile Detention Center. A Stowe man has been sentenced to life in prison for fatally stabbing his niece 22 times in a bench trial, a judge finding John Lorkowski guilty of murder in the 2024 death of Cherie Hutch. Prosecutors say the attack happened inside a Baird Street home in Stowe, where police found Lorkowski inside that garage covered in blood. He will be eligible for parole in 15 years. The man accused of setting fire to Roush's Market on West Thornton Street in Akron back on May 30th was arraigned yesterday in Summit County Common Pleas Court. In early June, U.S. Marshals arrested 36-year-old Manuel Elizaya Ramirez Molina for arson. Investigators gathered that the fire was intentionally set. A warrant for Ramirez Molina was issued. He was arrested just days after that fire, just two blocks away from the crime in that area of House Street and Leroy Avenue. Well, do keep in mind, You can always check out that local news any hour of the day. It's always available a click away at WNIR.com. 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
25: Checking your WNIR traffic scan. Looking really good on the roadways. Things are flowing along the main highways. No major accidents. Your WNIR weather forecast. 85 degrees for the high today. We have some sunny skies mixed in with that chance of showers and thunderstorms throughout the day today. Down to 73 degrees tonight. As we see partly cloudy skies tomorrow, we should see some sunny skies, a high of 85 both Saturday and Sunday. Should see some sunny skies for Sunday as well. And do want to say hi to a WNIR listener, Donna Shirk, who is in Medina this afternoon with her family, hanging out there at a pool with her son, Gary, and Chelsea. 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
5: 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I love some of these people that are just

He's out there hawking rest him. Get some rest him. Quit your whining. You're in the United States. A lot of people realize that we're finding out that we're much better than anybody thought. So one of the things that got Donald Trump elected was getting him out there into some of these podcasts and stuff. And Joe Rogan being one of the guys. And now you've got Joe Rogan. I want to think that he's basically saying that Trump may have accidentally handed the presidency back to the Democrats by starting the war in Iran. Now, why is it that nobody understands why he did that? Why is it? What kind of moron is Rogan? I understand he interviews a lot of people. You know what? If my job was to sit there and interview people that my producers got me every single day, we'd kick ass too. But now, of course, he's over there. Now he's over there saying, Trump screwed up, man. It seems like there was a desire to move people into the blue states and then eventually get them on social assistance by the left. He said that the gas prices, the unpopular war with Iran, I pray that it all works out so people that bail on him, people that leave and say, oh, you know, he's unpopular now. Those people look like idiots. And, of course, it'll probably be the rest of me and the rest of us, but, hey, what are you going to do? He said he should have put the interests of the tax-paying public first. Yes, that's true. Do you think Donald Trump went to war because... went to take out Iran because it was a popular thing? They were on the verge of nuclear war. They were on the verge of nuclear weapons. And, of course, now they go, well, you know, now we want to kill Trump, they say. And but they wanted death to Israel, death to the USA. They would have taken control of they would have held all of our oil hostage. They would have held all the oil hostage. All they would have to do is drop a nuke, get one or two nukes, drop them on oil fields, and those oil fields become non-usable. Drop one in, in one of the neighboring countries. their fields become non-usable. Then, of course, they can't. But the thing is, I mean, this is logic. This is what you think when you're thinking logically. That you can't just do things because some things just don't fall into place. Sometimes you have to do things that you don't want to do. And that's basically where they are now. So who knows? Who knows what's happened? The ceasefire is over. Trump says the ceasefire is over. They're saying they're going to assassinate him. Trump says, basically said, if they assassinate me, decimate their country, leave them with nothing. And of course, the Democrats, Democrat leaderships out there would be jumping up and down and probably celebrating, waving Iranian flags. Because that's how your leadership is now.
330.

0: 673-1234, toll free 800-669-4100. By the way, Toby Robinson, the guy that killed Charlie Kirk, if there is anybody who wants to talk about conspiracy theories anymore, call one of your other conspiracy buddies, because all the stuff that we told you was BS. All these exploding microphones, and the shirt went this way, and the shirt went that way, and there was a guy standing behind. It was all bull crap. This guy, they've got their evidence out there. The guy admitted four times that he did it. He told his roommate that he didn't. He wished he hadn't done it, and left a note under the keyboard saying what he was doing, and saying he couldn't listen to Charlie Kirk anymore. He couldn't let him go like that anymore. So anybody who wants to play the, hey, let's jump up and down and be conspiracy theorists on this now, you're past your prime. There's plenty of other people. Right now we try to find out why somebody like that does something and try to find a way not to do it anymore. 3-3-0-6-7-3-1-2-3-4. The toll-free number, 800-669-4-100. Taking your phone calls till we get to 7 o'clock. National Wrestling Hall of Fame. Saddened to learn that longtime board member and supporter Calvin Anthony passed away. I don't know who he was. I didn't win. I got to the Nationals, but I didn't win any championships. So, no Wrestling Hall of Fame. They could say, hey, best dressed, something like that. I don't know. But, you know, as far as doing the wrestling, yeah, probably not. Although I did pick up a 385-pound, 6'8", 385-pound guy and slammed him, I should get some recognition for that. Unfortunately, I pissed him off, and he did some things to me that I'm still embarrassed about. You're up next. Hello.
1: Hello. Is this me?
0: Yeah, it's you.
1: Well, there's a lot to talk about today. I heard a lot of advertisements, a lot of discussion from you, and a lot of the local news that's happening. But I'll tell you, I heard one advertisement about the veterans and their
0: about veterans,
1: the suicide.
0: Yeah,
1: and, I guess I was very fortunate. I was a veteran, but I was very fortunate in my duty, and but it's hard to me to imagine that somebody would want to commit suicide when there's so much help available.
0: Yeah,
1: but it's just a taking initiative to talk to somebody about it.
0: Yeah.
1: Is
0: well, you know, it goes to show that there's just a lot. I think we all, and I've said this before, I think we all have mental issues that we have to deal with, except some people are able to deal with them better than other people are. Because me and you could never comprehend anything being so horrible that we would kill ourselves. But obviously, some people do.
1: Yeah, I knew a fella that, in fact, we smoked a cigar in my garage and had a drink. He was an electrician. He did a little bit of work for me. And the following day, he took a gun and did himself in. There was no indication. And I had a customer who was a psychiatrist, and I asked him, I said, why? I said, what does this? And I found out at his wake, his brother said that he refused to take his medication. Hard to say.
0: Yeah.
1: Hard to say, Bob. But sure.
0: Yeah, you know, and a lot of times, medication is one thing, but But when you just stop taking it, your body chemistry just gets all screwed to hell, and you're not thinking right anymore.
1: Yeah, from what I understand. But anyway, that's I just harvested 148 head of garlic, and I'm gonna wrap a sack around my neck and hang it from evil spirits.
0: Hey, if we're ever attacked by vampires, we know where to come.
1: Okay, well, I was out to a guy out in Jefferson, Ohio. He planted a couple of acres of garlic, and so you walked into his barn, and it hit you like a 2x4.
0: I mean, but most people like the smell of garlic, though. I'm guessing that a barn full is probably overwhelming.
1: Yeah, well, sure, garlic is good when grandma's cooking a stew or whatever.
0: Yeah. Do you sell your garlic?
1: No, what I do is I can it. I peel the skin off all the way down to the bare bulb. I put it in a jar and fill it up with olive oil and put it in the refrigerator. And it typically lasts for a good year.
0: Yeah.
1: If not longer. And then I take whatever in November, I plant it. I plant enough for next year.
0: Oh. Well, now, it sounds like you probably have enough to give to friends and stuff. You pass.
1: Yeah, I do.
0: Yeah.
1: I do. I have 8 chickens, and they're starting to lay, and I can only eat so many eggs, and the neighbors get a dozen. And I keep my dentist. Very important, guys. Keeping across the street with eggs.
0: Nice.
1: But that's it. At 80, you've got to find your hobbies and stay busy.
0: You know what? And anytime you get to the point of retirement, 80 might be one thing, but even when you get when you retire. You got to find something. You can't just say, man, I'm going to do nothing and I'm going to relax. You got to keep busy.
1: I had a customer who worked for one of the major companies, and he said his job was to prepare guys for retirement. He said there's going to be a certain number of guys that get a heart attack because they're sitting in front of the TV drinking beer all day.
0: Yeah.
1: Then there's going to be a certain number that get a divorce because they're in their wife's face all day,
0: mm-hmm.
1: and then there's going to be a certain number that have a good retirement because they got hobbies or in civics or a part-time job. And
0: yeah,
1: so that's, you got to occupy that 8 hours, yeah. 9 hours.
0: You know, it's one thing to make sure that financially you have what you need, but mentally you got to have what you need to get through it. There's no doubt about it.
1: Mom always said, save your money.
0: There you go. Hey, appreciate it, man. And enjoy that garlic. I can almost smell it now. You're up next. Hello.
2: Cabron,
0: Ben. Your mother wears army boots. Your cabron, your mama wears army boots. That's right. Are you calling long distance? Should you be deported? You should be deported. I mean, do you know Spanish at all, or you just repeat the same crap over and over again? What was that? You always seem to go back to that one C word when you want to like make a point, you know, but other than that, I don't think you are Mexican at all. I don't think you're Spanish at all. I think you're a lying, manipulating, I want some attention type of person. So, go back, stop crapping on the lettuce. So people don't get explosive diarrhea. God, what's wrong with these people? You're up next. Hello.
3: Hi there.
0: Hi there.
3: Good grief, that guy waited a half an hour to actually...
0: I know. Well, they're getting us back. I mean, we've got that we've got that explosive diarrhea disease that's going on, that's coming from people crapping on lettuce and stuff in the fields. Yeah. So,
3: but maybe this would be some good news, because you said you were upset.
0: Yeah, I got a couple things that are peeing me off right now.
3: Well, that illegal that Walsh pardoned.
0: Yeah.
3: Has been deported.
0: Yeah.
3: Just saw that on Fox News here.
0: Yep.
3: Isn't that good news? This man said it's the cultural thing that we have sex with children in our country, so we're going to do it in your country.
0: Yeah.
3: He's going back to his country where hopefully he doesn't.
0: But, you know, the thing is, Rubio was the one that came out and said that, we took everything away from him and we sent him back. And if I hear one more of these, one of these no English speaking pieces of crap say, well, this is our culture in our country. Well, you know what? You're not in your country anymore. You're in our country. And if we see you get anywhere near a child, we're going to beat your ass.
3: Well, no, just asking the simple question. Would you allow this in your country from someone that didn't live, that wasn't from your country?
0: Mm-hmm.
3: Because if we went over to wherever he was from and decided to live because, well, if it's in our culture that you can have sex with children and you was into that, would they be okay with people to move in there just to do that?
0: Yeah.
3: Yeah.
0: And if you could, if that's what you're into and you can do it in your country, why would you come here? This is not a place that's going to put up with that crap. Well, the Democrats will, but half the country won't.
3: I'm going to be crude here.
0: Okay.
3: Variety. If all you see are brown people with straight hair all the time, which is, you know, a cultural norm, and you come over to America and you've got blondes and redheads and light-skinned and dark-skinned and big, tall.
0: And Asians, you've got all kinds. You got all kinds of children of all different make and model.
3: Yes, it's a smorgasbord, you know. But, and I heard on the news that we've had 2 years of the most reported cases of measles. I wonder how many of these cases of measles are reported in from immigrant communities where they don't have the vaccinations that we've had
0: right.
3: growing up. And that's what should be fine. If this increase is because of the immigrant community, let's just say in wherever in Ohio, then yes, we need to quarantine that immigrant community until everybody gets vaccinated and we get done with the stupid measles crap.
0: Well, 15 million people came here and nobody asked if they had the COVID vaccine. We should have known at that point. They didn't ask them because the leadership of our country knew it didn't work. And so they just brought people in, We started seeing breakouts of measles, smallpox, which was gone. Like you said, measles. There was a polio type breakout that took place too, during the influx of people.
3: Yeah. Well, I never thought COVID was as serious as they were trying to push it.
0: Mm-hmm.
3: Simple thing. If it's such a deadly disease, where were the hazmat barrels for used masks? No, you were just throwing your used mask right in the trash.
0: Mm-hmm.
3: If it's that contagious and that nasty disease, no, but you should have had a way to, you know, you should have been in a, like they do with the needles when they draw blood out of you. You see the guy turn around, put that needle in a bucket and press a button. You hear it click, and you hear the needle get dropped into the
0: The needle snaps off and goes into the place of no return. Yeah,
3: yeah. So it's like I knew that it was like they never even asked. But if we wanted to go out not wearing a mask. We were bad people. It's like, I've just seen 15 people come across the border without masks.
0: Remember when we used to walk into
3: vaccination programs?
0: Remember we used to walk into stores and if they would all look at you like if you're not wearing a mask, you're bad. In fact, some places wouldn't let you in. And then of course we had the stickers on the floor, which made sure that we were 6 feet away from each other. So we didn't give each other whatever they were BSing us about. And when they asked Fauci about, hey, where'd you come up with that? What studies did you use to identify the importance of a 6 foot gap between people to keep them from passing off COVID? I said, well, there really weren't any. I just thought it was a good distance. He made it up. He made up the 6 foot. And he made up the 6 foot, and people degraded the floors of their stores with stickers just because of him.
3: Well, and when I was in the Army, in basic training and AI, if your room had bunk beds, the bunk beds, one person slept with his head one way, the bottom bunk, the upper bunk was the opposite. Okay, your head was above his feet, and your feet was above his head. And the reason was, if you were sick or getting sick, and you sneezed in the middle of the night, and your sneeze would go up, it would just infect my feet.
0: Oh.
3: My head, you know, because a sneeze can go 15 feet, or that's what they said. So this idea of that 6 foot, like you said, was something he pulled out of a hat to make it sound like he knows what he's talking about.
0: Yeah, he was in charge, and so he had to come up with something. And he admitted he just made up the distance.
3: Well, I'm just wondering with this Plattner. I mean, if I was a Democrat in Maine, I'd vote strict Republican ticket from now on, because this is the second time the Democrats, who keep saying that Trump's an existential threat to democracy that's going to ruin this country, has taken out a candidate the people voted for, and is going to replace with someone else that they want.
0: Yep.
3: And it may be, well, now that he can't beat Collins, we've got to get rid of him. Too bad. They shouldn't be able to do this.
0: Yeah.
3: I'm sorry, you decided to do this. You got to take the consequences. So maybe you guys might start learning that to pick better candidates.
0: Mm-hmm.
3: Or veteran candidates better.
0: And the thing is, until it got to the point where multiple women started, when it first came out that he had sexual proclivities that went against the norm, and that he did certain things, and that, it wasn't enough that he had a Nazi tattoo on his chest. Imagine if Donald Trump had a Nazi tattoo on his chest, and we said, "Oh, but he had it covered." And would the Democrats go, "Oh, okay, well, thank God," So we're not doing that. First off, he had a Nazi tattoo, Plattner. Secondly, he's got all these accusing women. They tried to bring down Kavanaugh from being a justice with the only people who were witnesses for what Blasey Ford came out and said she doesn't know what she's talking about. But he's, they supported him. They kept no matter what bad stuff happened. The left kept supporting him. They kept saying, well, no, he's just being picked on by the finally, so many women came out, and I think some of them were liberals, and I think that's when they said, I'm sure they just didn't get together and say, well, the right thing to do would be to have him drop out. I think they said they probably did some kind of poll and said, well, what do you think, Democrats? Would you vote for him? And when the numbers turned south on him, that's when they decided that the leadership in the left would turn against him. So it's a damn shame when principles aren't enough to say you should get rid of this idiot. You have to wait till political numbers come out that allow you to make that decision. It's sickening.
3: Well, the Kavanaugh accusation came from a time, it was 1982, this woman said it happened,
0: mm-hmm.
3: and Kavanaugh was being sworn in as a judge in, 2017, 2018 in the Supreme Court? So, 40 years later, and you guys are going to, and they jumped all over it because, hey, we got some good on this guy. Look how bad he is. He forced himself as a teenager on a girl that nobody saw, and everybody's not corroborating, but we all got to go with it because of what was going on also. Harvey Weinstein.
0: Mm-hmm.
3: What the heck you say that?
0: Yeah.
3: And Hollywood has no way to say, no, we didn't know about it. They were making jokes about it two or three years. Seth MacFarlane made jokes at it at the Academy Awards 3 or 4 years before he took the nosedive. And Hollywood, when Roman Polanski won the Oscar as the producer, director of the pianist, everybody stood up for him. So Hollywood, I don't want to hear any more of your morals. You don't have any.
0: Yeah.
3: You guys stood up and gave a standing ovation to a man who basically roofied a young girl and had his way with her and then fled the country so he would not get prosecuted.
0: Yep. That's right.
3: No. You don't have any morals. Shut up. Go away.
0: All right, man. Hey, thank you. Take care. You're up next. Hello.
2: Hey. It's been a while.
0: What's happening?
2: Yes, it is. You almost tripped me up. I've got my dunce of the week set up, or dunce of the day.
0: Okay.
2: You almost switched me over to Joe Rogan. I don't know where this guy came from or whatever his problem is, but he's up there in the category. But I wanted to talk about something real quick. I watched the whole funeral, right? And it really disturbed me that what is a church? Another name for a church starts with an S. What is another name for a church?
0: Sanctuary?
2: That's correct.
0: Okay.
2: So now we have to have 3-person sniper team on top of this sanctuary during a funeral for a fallen police officer.
0: Yeah.
2: I found that extremely defining as to where our society is headed. And the pastor that was doing the eulogy, said a comment that caught me. See, I don't own a computer or anything. I'm talking to you on a landline. My ears all swollen up waiting. But, seriously.
0: Yeah.
2: He said, before the phones took over our lives. And that really is astonishing to me. It was a really good comment because I go to these gatherings or whatever where we're going to get people together and we're going to sit around a fire and eat a hot dog or whatever and have a couple of belts. And no, they're all on their phone.
0: Yeah.
2: You can't even talk to anybody anymore.
0: Yeah. Yeah.
2: So on the other note, the guy was talking about retirement and I'm hurting over here, but whatever. If you want something to do, have a tornado come through on the 3rd, Friday the 3rd, and rip down 5 of your trees. You'll have plenty to do.
0: Oh, God.
2: And then here, think about this. I saw it. But anyways, Medina got their insurance companies, got the National Weather Service to say they got a tornado, an F1 at 95 miles an hour. Now, I've got 2 manometers, 2 weather stations in my house.
0: Okay.
2: I recorded 106. So the insurance company says, no, it's got to be 107 for an F1.
0: Oh, God.
2: So Medina is good at 95, but I'm not good, whatever. And you can't get any help, and nobody helps you.
0: Insurance company doesn't want to get involved.
2: Well, it wasn't enough one.
0: It wasn't enough one, right.
2: Right. So yeah. I heard you were angry. You got house problems, and I just thought I'd lay that on.
0: I appreciate that. I don't want it to sound like I'm the only one, because I know that there's a lot of things that you want to get done, and people just you can't get some people to cooperate.
2: And you ask the kids in the neighborhood for help or whatever, and nothing. You got to get on that phone and then bury themselves in the bedroom. It just makes me sick. All right.
0: All right, man. All right, Take care. You have a good one. Well, as good as you can. We'll be back. Hold on. If you're on the phone, hang on. We'll be back with more.
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0: All right, welcome back to the Bob Golic Show, 330-673-1234. 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Taking your calls till we get to 7. And you're up next. Hello.
13: Hey, Bob.
0: Hey.
13: So I called to ask you a question, and then I heard you talking about a bunch of other things. That now I have questions.
0: I know. It always happens that way, doesn't it?
13: Right. So did you ever watch that Citizen Vigilante? I almost said Citizen Kane.
0: Did I have what?
13: Did you ever watch that Citizen Vigilante?
0: I caught some of it. I ended up doing some other stuff. So I watched some of it. It was confusing. It was kind of all over the place. Did you watch it?
13: I did. Did you pick up what I meant when I said it was like clinical, surgical?
0: Yeah, yeah.
13: How he just went through and, you know.
0: Yeah, I thought there would have been a lot more action. There was just a lot of him wandering around. And then I think I stopped watching it after those soldiers came to the house and he was behind a wall with two guns sticking out.
13: Mm-hmm.
0: And he shot the soldiers or police or whoever they were.
13: Yeah, he was in that cage thing he built.
0: Yeah.
13: Yeah.
0: And I'm like,
13: I didn't really know how to describe it except in that way because
0: yeah.
13: it was just like a surgeon, you know? He just went in there and just did what he felt needed doing.
0: You know what's weird? It's like the movies like that sometimes. There was a Michael Douglas movie. And I can't remember the name of it, but
13: he was stuck in traffic one day. He was just like over it, all of it.
0: And he was over it. And he had to get to his child's birthday party.
13: Yeah.
0: And
13: falling down.
0: And you know, the thing is when it starts, you start going, yes, yes. You know, don't put up with that crap. And then by the time he got to, you know, his child's birthday party, you know, people were against him.
13: Right.
0: You know, it's just, I guess there's only so much vigilante stuff you can do before people get upset with you.
13: Right. So there's been a lot of topics.
0: Well, what else would you like to talk about today?
13: Well, something you were talking to somebody about, but I don't know now. But I was wondering also, have you heard, what is this Freedom Fuel? What is that? Have you heard, what is Freedom Fuel Station?
0: You know, I read it the other day, and there were certain companies that were
13: mine was wondering how watered down is this gas? what's it doing to the
0: Yeah, but the Trump is promoting Freedom Fuel right now. They're saying it's $3.47 a gallon. One of the left wing websites is saying, oh, it's going up. But it is, to be perfectly honest, I don't know where it came from. If he just is subsidizing some of these companies, I don't know.
13: Well, that's what I was curious. Like, are they actual petrol stations or they're just random? They just pick a, whatever, a BP or a Sofio down the road?
0: I don't know. I don't know how they pick it.
13: Yeah.
0: How they picked the station, but I remember seeing a picture of it when I was looking it up, and it said Freedom Fuel, and it had an eagle and a bunch of stripes and stars, and it was blue and all kinds of stuff. So yeah, it definitely is a conundrum. I don't think a lot of people really understand where it came from, and they're not really talking about it that much.
13: Right. Well, I mean, I don't know.
0: I think people are talking more about the fact that, you know, when you're talking about the fuel prices going up and down, it's like, come on, it's going up too fast and it's coming down too slow. And, you know, we're almost back down to a good level and $68 a barrel, and that should have had us at one point. That had us with very low gas prices, but yet now at $68 a barrel, we're still sitting at like $3.30, $3.35. So are the gas stations just making up prices?
13: You know what? I honestly, we live in a day where I just feel like ridiculosity reigns supreme, and there can't be any other real explanation. They have to be doing that.
0: Yeah, yeah. Because most of them are up to $399 now. There's a couple of 360s and those sort of things, but most are up to like $399. And they're going to stay there as long as they can. Hey, I hate to break it. I am up here at the top of the hour, and I've got to get play the news. Not that ABC News is actual news, but we're going to play them anyway. Here on the Talk of Akron, WNIR Kent Akron.
14: From ABC News, I'm Chuck Sievertson. Breaking news, in a post on X, Graham Plattner shared his letter to the Maine Secretary of State's office, the Democrat officially withdrawing from the state Senate race. Plattner dogged by accusations of abuse from women, which he denies. More reaction to this week's fatal shooting of a Mexican national by a federal immigration officer in Houston claiming self-defense. A man the Department of Homeland Security says was not the original target. Houston Mayor John Whitmire.
15: We're not settling to wait for an FBI report. For all we know, could take a year. We want answers.
14: The man's family disputes. ICE claims that he used his vehicle to hit the unmarked car with federal agents inside. Mexican officials say they will file criminal complaints over deaths of its citizens in ICE custody or as part of immigration enforcement. The several days long preliminary hearing for the man accused of killing Charlie Kirk, the conservative activist, is over until September 1st. Prosecutors aim to show they have enough evidence against Tyler Robinson to go to trial. September 1st will be the final arguments. Until then, the lawyers will be working on their legal briefs. Where storms have caused flooding in the Midwest and East, emergency responders are looking for 10 to 17 people in the water after a building collapsed at a campground in Missouri, according to local officials. ABC News Chief Meteorologist Ginger Z.
16: In Iron and Reynolds County, Missouri, they've got people needing rescue at campgrounds. They've had 6 to 10 inches of rain fall in just a couple of hours. So what's happening here, we have training thunderstorms, meaning they're rolling over the exact same area over and over again. So if you've already had 6 to 10, and now you're going to try to add 3 to 5 inches, that's a big problem.
14: European Union demanding Facebook parent company Meta dismantle features it says make Facebook and Instagram addictive to users. 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
17: 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I've been surfing here since I was a kid. Now, seeing my grandson out on the water, it means everything to me. Watching him and taking in the blue waves, the sea breeze, the blurry horizon.
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14: With a verdict on Main Street about the economy mixed, depending on who you ask, on Wall Street by comparison, it's mostly smiles today. Major indexes closed higher. The S&P 500 index closed out its fourth winning week in the last five. Despite renewed strikes in Iran, U.S. crude oil futures are trading essentially flat, a little over $71 a barrel. Machinery with hoses can be seen at the reflecting pool in front of the Lincoln Memorial in Washington. No confirmation if it's to drain the pool. Demanding a transparent investigation and an independent autopsy, the family of the Mississippi teenager whose body was found off of Barrier Island. Nolan Wells was last seen on July 4th, celebrating the holiday with friends out on a boat near Horn Island. At a briefing in New York with the family's attorney, Reverend Al Sharpton.
19: This does not smell right. So some people are saying, Reverend, are y'all bringing in race? Well, we're not bringing in race, but we're not discounting race either.
14: Wells' mother says it's suspicious that her son's cell phone showed no social media activity. Scary mid-air incident on board a Ryanair flight in Europe. A portion of the plane's fuselage came apart, causing a window panel to dislodge. passenger closest to the window was taken to the hospital. Nobody else hurt. It happened shortly after takeoff when the flight was heading to Germany from Greece. Plane landed safely. A Greek aviation official says they think there was a massive rupture in the engine. Chuck Sievertson, ABC News.
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23: 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I'm Tom Fieser, WNIR News. 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Nearly 300 racers ages 7 through 20 are heading to Akron beginning this Sunday for a week of activities leading to the 88th First Energy All-American Soapbox Derby on Saturday, July 18th. The champions travel from cities throughout the United States, Canada, and Japan to participate in this year's event. There will be racing activities in their gravity-powered cars at Derby Downs through the week, leading up to the World Championships on Saturday. The man accused of setting fire to Rausch's Market on West Thornton Street in Akron back on May 30th was arraigned yesterday in Summit County Common Pleas Court. In early June, U.S. Marshals arrested 36-year-old Manuel Eliezer Ramirez Molina for arson. Investigators gathering that the fire was intentionally set and a warrant for Ramirez Molina was issued. He was arrested just days after that fire, just two blocks from the crime in the area of House Street and Leroy Avenue. A Stowe man has been sentenced to life in prison for the fatal stabbing of his own niece, stabbed 22 times. It all happened in a bench trial yesterday. A judge finding John Lukowski guilty of murder in the 2024 death of Cherie Hutch. Prosecutors say the attack happened inside a Baird Street home in Stowe, where police found Lukowski inside the garage covered in blood. He will be eligible for parole in 15 years. A 14-year-old boy charged in connection with the fatal shooting of 15-year-old Josiah Harris last month at a home on Packard Drive. Akron police announcing following their continued investigation into the shooting that happened on June 30th, detectives signed charges against the juvenile. after the police department says the juvenile had been charged with neglect homicide, carrying concealed weapons, improperly discharging a firearm, and tampering with evidence. He is currently being held in the Summit County Juvenile Detention Center. After a review of the July 4th downtown enforcement activity, Akron Police announcing the number of arrests has been updated from 15 to 21, including 18 juveniles and 3 adults. The updated totals include the arrest of a 17-year-old male charged with assaulting an officer. Additionally, another 17-year-old was taken into custody after he was observed allegedly throwing fireworks into a crowd. During this arrest, officers found that the juvenile was in possession of a loaded Glock 22 handgun that was inside the backpack that he was carrying. Do keep in mind, you can always check out that local news any hour of the day. It's always available a click away at WNIR.com. Newstime 510. We'll have your WNIR traffic scan and your weather forecast straight ahead.
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23: Checking your WNIR traffic scan. We do have an accident on Route 8 southbound that is causing a traffic tie-up as you're running through the University of Akron area there. We do have slowdowns in both the northbound and southbound direction, so do be careful on Route 8 south and northbound as you're headed through the Akron area there, just north of 76. And we do also have on 76 eastbound a slowdown due to an accident there just before the Route 43 exit there. We do have an accident there that is causing about a 2-mile backup there. And that backup is all the way to the Summit Racing exit there, our entrance or exit there. So do be careful. We've got 76 east also a slowdown in that area before Route 43, and your WNIR weather forecast. If you like rain, today's your lucky day because it is raining out there right now. Folks are liking it because it's cooling down a little bit. We're at 80 degrees at the moment, but that rain is downpouring for many folks in the area. 82 for the high today, down to 67 tonight. That chance of showers and thunderstorms will continue until about 3 o'clock in the morning, and then we'll see more of it tomorrow again as well. About a 50% chance of rain for your Saturday. A high of 82, Sunday 85 with sunny skies, Monday sunny, Tuesday sunny, and we'll dive into the 90s by Tuesday and into Wednesday. Well, do keep in mind, you can always check out that local news any hour of the day. 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Newstime 513, and we currently have 82 degrees at the Talk of Akron, WNIR.
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0: Oh, God. 330-673-1234. Toll free, 800-669-4100. Before I let you know who else is here, from 5 until 8, the National Weather Service is telling us now that they have issued a flash flood warning for Summit and Portage County beginning at 5:11, which was over already until about 8:11 ago in 3 hours. But
1: it's horrible.
0: When you walked in, I couldn't believe how hard it was coming down.
1: I mean, I'm soaked and I had an umbrella.
0: Yeah. Yeah, you put that up and it just
1: didn't matter.
0: Kicked your butt.
1: Yeah.
0: What's going on, man?
1: It is global warming and it is glacier freezing and it's just a cycle of the stupid weather.
0: Yeah. Yeah, we had what was it? We had
1: But put your lights on. People.
0: Was there people without lights on?
1: When your wipers are on, your lights need to be on. And yeah. I think that the cars aren't smart enough, you know, excuse me,
0: aren't cars supposed to do that?
1: I think it's only when it's like dusk or something, when it's dark enough, then the lights turn on.
0: Oh, okay.
1: I'm not a engineer, but it needs to be associated with wipers. If your wipers go on, your lights should go on.
0: Choo-choo Charlie was an engineer. Choo-choo Charlie was the name we hear. Anyway.
1: It's Friday.
0: It's Friday. It's Free For All Friday, which means you came. Oops. Why is that phone up on there backwards? It's kind of weird.
1: When I tried to get here earlier, but the pup.
0: Oh, yeah.
1: Yeah, we had a little mishap.
0: You got,
1: I don't want to make people feel bad, but he got injured.
0: Yeah.
1: And we had to take him, you know, he got his shoulder hurt.
0: Yeah.
1: And he got hit by a car.
0: It's hard to tell. He wasn't, like, squashed, but he was bumped. And I think he caught his foot or something and twisted his shoulder joint. I don't know. But
1: he's okay. Our dog is okay.
0: Yes. Dakota, by the way.
1: Got some pain meds, which is why I stayed until I felt like she was going to sleep, and she's out like a little light. So I put stuff all on the furniture so she can't jump up on the furniture.
0: Oh, God.
1: Which she doesn't jump up on the furniture very often, but I didn't want her jumping on anything. Because, you know, you can't put a cast on a thing, which, by the way, Transformers. We watched Transformers the other night.
0: Yeah, the original one.
1: And that is so funny that little dog had a little cast on its foot.
0: I know. That was weird. I
1: forget what the name of the dog was. Mojo.
0: Puddles. No, Mojo.
1: Mojo.
0: No, Teddy's name should be Puddles.
1: Teddy should be named I Do Whatever I Want.
0: Lug. Can't believe we changed his name from Lug.
1: Because he is a lug.
0: Yeah. Anyway, 330-673-1234, toll free 800-6-6-9-4-100. And
1: what is the return to Firestone Country Club in Akron? It says it's a bittersweet. I'm not really sure what that's about.
0: I don't know
1: about.
0: What you're talking about. I'm trying to dial a phone number.
1: I know, but you can't talk and do everything at the same time. So I'm pretty sure you can't play. You can play golf in the rain.
0: Yeah.
1: Just not if it's lightning. Right?
0: Right.
1: Okay. So I did not see any lightning, but I would love to see a golfer play in this.
0: I don't think the heavy stuff's coming down for a while.
1: So I'm just saying. I know there's some golfers out there that will play through anything. I'm just curious to how you play in the thing. I don't know if you know how to dial.
0: I'm dialing.
1: I have a feeling you don't know how to do it.
0: I'm getting a...
1: Because of the storm.
0: Is that what it is?
1: I don't know. My dad will say it's whatever time it is. He's like, you know, that's when they change the satellite dishes. And we're not sure what's happening. And it could be something from China.
0: By the way,
1: trying to interfere.
0: We got our roof changed, obviously.
1: And, hail.
0: Because of the hail, and then they messed with our dish, the dish network.
1: Well, the dish on the dumb house.
0: Yeah. And the people who put it up there 15 years ago put it up on top of the two-story house.
1: Right.
0: Now we found out that dish doesn't allow their people to go up on.
1: So the dish can't go on the roof to adjust the dish.
0: No.
1: Not really sure where you're supposed to put the dish.
5: because I told him to take the dish and shove it.
0: Take this dish and shove it.
5: It's just
0: staying here no more.
5: I just don't understand what they're. I get that they're concerned.

0: And people don't know that you know how to do tools.
1: I do.
0: You're very good with tools. You've learned a lot of tools.
1: Pretty good.
0: So, hey, let's go grab a quick guest, our Friday guest. Gretchen, you out there?
2: No, this is me.
0: Oh, okay. Hi, hold on.
1: Hold on one second.
0: Call back. All right, Gretchen, are you there?
3: I am here.
1: That was so weird.
0: I got some old guy. Well, I don't know if he was an old guy.
1: I was just going to say, let's ease up on the old guy. You can't say that anymore.
0: I know. I've got gray hair. What the hell? Damn it.
1: Well, I just think that...
0: Hi, Gretchen.
1: We're older than we think we are.
0: Hi, Gretchen.
1: We lost her.
0: How'd that happen?
1: I'm telling you, there's something happening with the storm.
0: Did you guys mess with the phones in there? Hello? Are you there?
3: I am.
0: Stop picking it up.
1: Oh, I don't know what's happening.
0: Tell Tom to stop picking up the phone.
4: You're not picking up the phone, are you?
0: 330-671-234, toll free 800-669-4100. Don't ask them, just say don't pick it up. Okay, call the long distance number, Gretchen, if you're listening. What? What are you laughing at?
1: Did you call back?
0: No, I'm waiting for her to call back. I have no idea what you went out there to get an answer, and you came back.
1: To say
0: back
1: to stop answering
0: giggling.
1: The phone.
0: Came back giggling. Good Lord.
1: I don't know. Anyways, it is Friday. We are doing the countdown for Gage's wedding.
0: Yep.
1: Which, if it's 90 degrees, it better not be 90 degrees. I can't sit outside in the 90s.
0: Hello, Gretchen.
3: Hello. You can't sit outside when it's warm out?
0: She can't. She can't.
1: I can't do it. I can't breathe.
0: And she can't stay in when it's cold.
1: You know.
0: She's got a three degree like thing where she's comfortable.
1: It's true. 72.
0: To 75?
1: 76 sometimes.
0: Okay.
1: That's it.
0: Yeah.
1: That's what I like.
3: There's a guy on Instagram that talks men through the hormonal cycles of their wives in perimenopause and menopause. And he always says, he's like, let me explain a few things to you guys. If she says, is it cold in here? Yes, it is cold in here. And then if 3 seconds later she asks you if it's hot, it is hot. It's hot and cold at the same time. In fact, it's never been so hot and so cold at the exact same time.
1: I never understood, though, why women ask that. Like, I just say, I'm hot.
0: No, yesterday. Yesterday you said,
1: Are you hot? But I don't go, is it hot in here? Because either it is, or I'm either hot or I'm not.
0: Yeah.
1: Either I got a blanket on me or I have a mini fan.
3: Yeah.
0: And that's why from where when somebody says that life expectancy, men die before women because they want to.
3: No, is that what they do?
0: That's what they say.
1: That is like such an old joke.
0: I know. It is.
1: But I do think it is true.
0: It
1: like statistically.
0: It is statistically women live longer. Yeah. And so,
1: I just think it's because we're tougher. Because we've had to do so much crap throughout our life.
0: Look at the time.
3: Oh, show's over.
0: Yep, yeah, look at that. Oh, boy. It's almost. Is it raining out with you guys? Because it is torrential downpours here.
3: Is it really?
0: Yeah.
3: It is. No, it's not.
0: No.
3: It just stopped. So maybe we'll be getting more, or maybe it's moving that way. I don't know which way it's moving. So.
0: Yeah. Yeah, I don't know. I didn't look at the map. I did not look at the map. So what's happening since we've talked to you last?
3: Yeah, everything is happening, and it's been a really busy week, and

0: Loved seeing you guys over the weekend. That was really fun.
1: That was nice.
0: Yeah, it was really... My cheeks hurt from laughing, and my abs were like, oh, I got a workout laughing last night.
1: Oh, no, really? I didn't have to do sit-ups. Well, I don't really do many sit-ups anyway, but...
0: Yeah, you were able to set those aside.
1: Yeah, since 89, I think it was. But, yeah, it was funny.
0: 1989?
1: I'm sure I slept. When I get out of bed in the morning, that's like a sit-up, isn't it?
2: Okay, we'll count those.
1: Okay.
2: We'll count that. One time I sat up.
0: He's getting 1 to 3 sit-ups a day.
1: Yeah.
2: Hey, I do hate sit-ups, though. But crunches, now that they call them crunches... We used to, in dance class, we had a dance teacher who would put an album, like one song, and if anyone in the class stopped doing their sit-up, she would start the song over, and I swear to goodness, I mean, we're talking like a Led Zeppelin song, a Deep Purple, like those albums that went on for like 7 minutes long, and I'm telling you, she would be like, it better be with the beat, and if you stop, you're in deep.
1: Yeah.
2: And you start over. And she wasn't fooling until I get why they do that in the army or whatever. Because you all come together against that one weak link. And it's like,
0: Did you have to start over a whole bunch of times or no?
2: We did until we all came down on this one girl, Sherry, and said, look, dude, you either get your crap together, but if you stop again, we are going to throw you out of class. It's like enough.
0: Right.
1: Did you throw out her class?
2: We didn't. We just threatened. I don't think we had the power to do it, but
1: yeah,
2: she finally sucked it up. She ended up puking.
0: Oh, that reminds me. We had a workout when I was running track at Ohio State that we would have to run. Oh, I'm trying to think of how many it was. I think it was 2,400 in under 70 seconds with.
1: 400 yards 20 times.
0: Yes. And then we would have to do...
1: No wonder I didn't take track.
0: We would have to do it in under 70 seconds. And if somebody didn't run it in under 7, maybe it was 75, like a minute 15. I don't remember exactly, but it was... I think it was 70. I think it was, because it wasn't easy. I mean, back then... In high school, people were running the 455 or 56 seconds part, as I remember.
2: Good Lord.
0: And I just remember, that was the garbage can on the side of the track. That was that workout for us.
2: Where the puke one.
0: Regularly throwing up, because that was...
2: A lot. I know when Tawny did swim, they made her do swim team because she was on water polo. And they wanted to get rid of the people that were kind of quitters, they would make them do laps, and then you had to eat an Oreo cookie in between. So you would go to the end, spin, turn, go to the end, eat an Oreo, and then continue. And if your time slowed, it was the grossest thing I've ever witnessed. It was right before they were going to clean the pool. Because it was the grossest thing I've ever witnessed.
1: I can honestly say I have never heard of that kind of training technique.
2: Right?
1: Yeah.
2: But he also would squirt the kids with the hose to get in the pool. You know, with the cold hose. He'd be like, because it's, it's 6 in the morning and they don't want to jump in. So he'd be like, shh. This coach was brutal.
1: Well, when we played the games, the hot games... You know, I'd come to the sidelines and, you'd be drinking because you'd be so thirsty. So you drink and they say, drink more water, drink. But the thing is, your body doesn't absorb it as fast as you can drink it. And so sometimes you come off and you're just like, oh, God. And just remember in L.A. one time going over to a garbage can, put my hands on it and just projectile vomiting Gatorade. Into the garbage can, and all the people are like, yeah! Yeah, they were so psyched. I think that's when it became popular.
0: Yeah. It probably gross. Was like antifreeze coming out too.
1: Yeah.
2: I don't know how this turned into throwing up, but sorry about that.
1: Yeah.
2: We turned this conversation into garbage. Well,
0: no one's listening while they're eating dinner.
1: Yeah. Yeah, no kidding. Ooh, it is dinner time.
2: Oh, whoops. I don't know. Growing up, if you didn't have a strong stomach, you couldn't eat with us because we'd always end up talking about the worst things during dinner.
0: Yeah.
2: I'm sure most families, you know, had that. Or I don't know.
0: Well, and when you think about all of the things that we were told to do and all of the things, like just how non-existent the knowledge of nutrition was when we were doing sports. I remember when we were doing 3-a-days, everybody had to get into shape. And I had to run cross country. I had never run cross country before. And I'm sure I've said this before, but I was the worst cross country runner in Ohio State history. I'm positive. No. I like came in last place every race except one where a girl literally broke her leg on this muddy hill. Ah. And that was the one time that I didn't come in last. But my thing was indoor track.
1: Okay.
0: So it was just that 200-meter track was the perfect turn radius for my leg length. And I loved indoor. So when we got there for 2-a-days at the beginning of August, it was 3-a-days to start. So we'd have to be there at 5:30 and then we'd do our first workout and then we'd all go to breakfast together. Our coach was literally having us put water in our cereal. And it was cereal, like
2: ew.
0: Flakes.
2: That's like the worst from camping days when your mom forgot the milk or whatever and you're like, it's still cereal.
1: Or you had the powdered milk.
0: And we were getting zero protein, all just sugar, and we were eating sugar cereal with water. It was the grossest thing ever. And I think back to that and that whole premise, like that makes you fat. Like no, we may have been healthier had we had better guidelines, but no one knew anything about anything back then.
2: Fact that these right now we are talking about the football team and how everything has a specialty. Like if you need your nutrition, go see the nutritionist or whatever. It's just so crazy. In fact, Jim was the one saying that. Duh, your husband was the one telling me that. And I was like, I never really thought about how far we've come. And so my question then goes, then why are they such babies and out of shape? If they have all this knowledge and all these, you know, this knowledge, why can they not stay in two plays at a time? Why do the linemen have to come off? They can't do two in a row, two plays in a row. It drives me insane.
1: I was watching one of our games, and we were on the field for like the whole time, and you could see the guys just bending over when they got to the huddle. They were bent over, and you could just tell that they were beat. They were worn out. But nobody tapped on their own helmet and said, "Please put in my backup." Or a coach didn't say, unless there was an injury, they usually didn't take you out unless they had something specific they wanted to do, like a different defense or something.
2: Right.
0: Oh, yeah. And you had the background dialogue of Bob Sr. telling you to get back in there unless you're, really, really injured.
2: But yeah. I think that
1: if you're going to walk off the field, you're fine. You're fine, yeah.
2: And I'm not saying that they need to go to that extreme, but there's something to be said about being cohesive or getting in a rhythm with your teammates. Granted, I didn't play football, but I know that, when you're with your dance team, if someone was new in your line, it screwed you up. I don't know why. Even if they're doing the same steps, it wasn't ever the same as when, the A team was in. If you stuck one of the B people in that line, it was always just a bit off. And I always said that about football. You need to have that strength together, to work together.
1: And by the way, that's why we were always spent time staring at the Raiderettes, because we knew that they were such strong leaders. And
2: they're such a jerk.
0: Did you guys did the Raiderettes do a kick line?
2: Always.
0: Oh.
2: Always. They did it.
0: I need some video footage of Karen as a Raiderette. I need it.
2: Yeah.
1: I don't know if we have video.
2: I know. They should have. I just know that the teams that I was on, it's always by height. You know, so you don't have someone that's 6 foot next to the 5 foot girl, because clearly she can't kick as high.
0: It so just, you and me would not be.
2: We would never ever be in next to each other.
1: You could kick over her head. It would be like a thing. Yeah,
2: right.
0: I'd put my hand around your waist
2: and that would be it. Right, and so
0: then we would jump split, and I would. And you'd yell at me. I know.
2: But the thing is when you, but if you put everyone in, you know, group them like that, then it looks cohesive for everybody else, because you're still doing the same steps, and then you're not trying to compete, you know, like the Rockettes. I think you have to be 5'9" or 5'10" to do it.
0: Yes.
2: Period. There's no, I don't know now. I mean, would someone sue them? Because they're, you know. I don't know. I just know that it was a very strict, you know.
1: Yeah.
2: And it needs to be
0: like that back then. I mean, they were always like that. I remember there being height requirements for more than just the Rockettes, because there were times when I would think that I was going to try out for something or do something, and it was a no-go if I wasn't tall enough.
2: Right. Well, Lakers, you had to be under, I believe, 5'7" or 5'6". You had to be under.
0: Wow.
2: Because, well, Paula Abdul is really short. And so they didn't want, it just looks better if you're kind of similar sized. It just makes the group look better.
0: Yeah.
2: So.
1: Yeah.
2: So, oh, well, no Laker girl for me.
1: There you go. Couldn't squat. No. She couldn't stay squatted down long enough.
0: No. But that's okay.
1: Yeah.
0: Because basketball, football, two different things. And
1: Now speaking of,
0: be fun.
1: Speaking of basketball, I heard that individual letters are being sent from teams to LeBron on his personal stuff, agent's, you know, like personal phone or whatever. They're all making offers or saying, hey, we'd like to have LeBron come here. So I know, just speaking of Lakers. So we're not a shoe-in to get LeBron back here, like a lot of people thought they would.
2: Do we want LeBron back here? I mean, I guess team needs him.
1: Maybe.
2: I don't know. I do not follow the Cavs
1: basketball,
2: yeah. Unfortunately.
0: Well, it's off season too, so we don't really know. I mean, the Cavs made it pretty far, right?
1: Yep. Yes, they did. Yes, they did.
0: I thought there was a chance that they might go to the championship. I can't remember if they lost in the semis or the quarterfinals.
1: Yeah, it was like the quarters. Hey, by the way, real quick, because then we got to get out of here. Jim sent an article or a video of frequency resonance.
0: Yeah,
1: and how the I don't know, CIA or somebody had been keeping quiet the idea of that we could heal ourselves with sound frequencies. You know, that the Schumann frequency, like 7.83 or whatever it is, does something, and then I guess up to like 14 hertz does something. So what was that all about?
0: I don't know. It was something about initiating the body's stem cell production, and
1: yeah,
0: I found it really interesting because the tuning fork that I use on a daily basis is the frequency of the Schumann. And I had never, I didn't really know anything about it except that it's a grounding frequency.
1: Okay.
0: And I mean, the Schumann resonance right now, so the Schumann resonance is basically the heartbeat of the earth. And it is a very healing frequency. That's why grounding is such a powerful tool for people to calm down and stay connected and feel grounded. I mean, feeling grounded is, you know, through grounding. Hello.
1: Mm-hmm.
0: But
2: so grounding basically is when you stand in the grass or the earth with your bare feet.
0: Just standing on earth and material. So we can ground in our basements if there's a cement floor.
2: Oh, you can.
0: You can ground on your front porch if it's, I mean, yeah, if it's not synthetic, because it's all connected, right?
1: Right.
0: If it's cement, that's earth and material. The driveway is earth and material. And yeah, Karen, there's something called the Earthing movie on YouTube, and it's about, I think it's an hour and 11 minutes, but they talk about the science of grounding, and they do body scans of people after certain periods of time just standing on the grass, and they have those inflammatory markers where the scans light up when there's inflammation in different parts of the body. And after people stand on the earth in their bare feet, those neon inflammatory markers start to dissipate. And then the longer people go, it gets less and less. So when people have a lot of pain in their body, sometimes when people have trouble falling asleep, that's why there are products now. Clint Ober is the guy who, he worked for the cable company, I think out in Arizona, in the 90s. And he was the one who discovered grounding.
1: Okay.
0: He figured out how to do it. And he has a line of products that, includes like sheets and pillowcases and grounding mats. So when I was in my office job, we had grounding mats for everybody to take their shoes off. Everybody had a grounding mat at their desk, and we could take our shoes off, and we all had standing desks, and we could ground while we worked. And it's really interesting. I don't feel a difference from the grounding mat to, you know, to the earth. But in the morning, I think one of the best things we can do to regulate our circadian rhythms, just based on everything I've heard and read, is within 30 minutes of waking up, you know, putting our feet on some kind of earth and greeting the sun, basically.
1: Yeah.
0: So if we can, you know, get out there, and I know that it's not advised to look at the sun, but just to get the sun on our bodies and all grounding, that's a very, that's like a set point.
2: But how long do you have to stand there? I'm very busy. I'm very busy in the morning drinking my coffee.
0: I love to stand in my bare feet on the porch and drink coffee. I love doing that.
2: But how will I watch my TV show?
1: 20 minutes, maybe?
2: Like 20 minutes? Is it really that long?
0: I don't think I've ever... I mean, I've done that, just laying in the grass, but I've never, like, actively just stood in one spot for 20 minutes.
2: I was thinking, like, 3 minutes.
1: Why don't you just put your show on your phone? You can watch it out there on your phone.
2: I don't watch TV on my phone. My phone is for making phone calls.
1: Oh, God. Here we go.
2: That's what a phone is for.
0: I would do it. But, yeah, I think, I mean, I feel a difference after 30 seconds. But the Earthing movie is really good. I think it gives guidelines for that. I haven't seen it in a couple of years. So.
1: For those who have not seen the Earthing movie and you don't know what we're talking about, it's not like we're all so busy that we can't take a few minutes to watch something. It's interesting. I didn't know anything about it until Gretchen had brought it up. But it's kind of interesting how when you're wearing like a rubber sole shoes, a shoe, and you're standing on the ground, they would put like a like an electrical sensor. You would hold it in your hand, and they would connect it to the earth. And if you were on your like rubber-soled shoes or regular shoes, it wouldn't do anything. But if you took off your shoes and you stood in the grass, then the light would light up.
2: Zap you?
1: No, it wouldn't zap you.
2: Oh.
1: But it would.
2: No. That would make it fun.
1: It would complete the circuit, but it wasn't.
2: Right. Well, I know Tawny did that after her, you know, her brain thing. She was very much into all of that, and she still does it to this day. She really likes going out there and standing or sitting in the earth.
1: Yeah. I draw the line at jumping in ice water. So
0: I know. I'm with you. I can't do it. It's very difficult for me to do the cold therapy.
2: I have tried, and I can get it to where it's not hot and it's not cold. It's just in the middle. And I'm like, that's as good as I can do. I can't go full cold in the shower. I just can't.
1: I just remember after one of the practices, I did full ice bath. Ugh. And for about 15 minutes, got out and walked in. One of the TV guys was there, and he goes, "Hey, I thought you were a guy." I said, "Shut up. We got to go. Thanks, Gretch.
0: All right.
1: Take care. Bye-bye. We'll be right back after this."
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1: 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Let's get to it. You're up next. Hello.
10: Hey, how you doing?
1: I'm good. How are you?
10: The wealthy Jewish, not just Jewish, but the wealthy club of the United States.
1: Okay.
10: It's trying to pacify the people with technology, because that's like you put a pacifier in a baby's mouth.
1: Mm-hmm.
10: The American people are out of control. They're lawless. It's a lawless society because of the generations of non-disciplining in school systems and homes, and a house divided cannot stand, just like Abraham Lincoln said. So that's what's wrong with our country today.
1: Well, you're right.
10: Hang up and listen, sir.
1: Okay, thank you. With the phones, too. We've talked about the phones being distracting, and it puts the kibosh on family activities. Even when you're able to say, hey, we're having a family activity, damn it. Get in the car. I mean, then they still want to take their phone, and they sit there and they stare at it. So, anyway, that's the phone number, 330-673-1234. You're up next. Hello.
11: Hey, Bob.
1: Hey, what?
11: Hey, I don't know about you. You said earlier you're effing mad. Well, I'm effing mad too, Bob.
1: You are?
11: Yeah, I'm effing fucking mad, yeah.
1: Okay.
11: Hey, but you're lucky you have your wife on the air with you, because that's a special day, right?
1: It's a special day, and she's sitting right there. I don't know why she's so quiet. She should be saying something like, hey, yeah, thank you.
11: So you're
2: hello, thank you.
11: Now at this point. You're pee-whip now at this point. Hey, so my thing about Mitch McConnell,
1: yeah,
11: this thing, in my belief, and I'm gonna be straight with you, okay? I'm a trucker, man. I've been trucking 20 years,
1: mm-hmm.
11: And I was over the road. And I became local like a year ago, so I was real heavy in politics for a long time, man. I mean, every day, I was big in politics. I followed everybody in politics until, I don't know, a couple of years ago, I let it slide for about a year, and I turned off politics for like a year or a
1: yeah.
11: year and a half.
1: Right.
11: And then like back in, I turned back on because I was traveling. I had so much going on in my life. I had enough, but I was big in the Rush Limbaugh thing. And I know all the big guys in politics.
1: Sure.
11: Right. But I turned it off because I was so infuriated, but I strongly believe this whole McConnell thing is a cover-up, okay? Because of the August 3rd deadline, because of the Democrats and Republicans and having to fill his seat and all that,
1: mm-hmm.
11: I think this whole thing's a cover-up. I don't, because, look, the president and certain public figures have to disclose their health information, like Donald Trump does. He has his physical, they release it, all that. But this whole thing has been hush-hush. You know, his wife goes to China, says it's not important, she's not going to come home to be with her husband and all that. Mike Gallagher show says, you know what, when your wife is sick, your husband's sick, your first priority is to be with your spouse. And I agree with that, because mine died of cancer, and I was by her side in the hospital, sleeping in the hospital when she had cancer, taking showers in the hospital until the moment she passed. And I took time off my job traveling.
1: Yeah.
2: Because that's what you do, right? Because
1: yeah.
2: that's
1: yeah,
2: what you do.
11: But this China chick didn't. This whatever...
1: Yeah, Chow. The transfer was the transportation director or something like that.
11: But I know her. I still didn't know all about it. I know who she worked for. I know her family was involved with the chemical company and all that. I know all that. So my thing is, I think they're just afraid to release this information. If high political figures have to release their info, but they're hiding his. There's something going on. And I think they're waiting because if they know that the Kentucky thing going on, they keep changing these laws in Kentucky, or if they have to fill his seat.
1: Yeah.
11: If a Democrat gets in there, it's over for the Republicans. So they're waiting until the August 3rd deadline to, like, release all this cover-up stuff to see if they can put a Republican in his seat so they can try to get a chance to win the midterm.
1: Mm-hmm.
11: Okay? That's just my philosophy behind that.
2: Well, that makes sense.
1: Yeah.
2: And so, I think that the Republicans are doing it. They should do that.
11: and the other thing is, I don't know about you, but, I mean, I wasn't an NFL star like you were. But, I mean, back in my day, they made you do the crab crawls across the whole 100 yards.
1: Oh, God. Remember those at high school? Oh, God, yeah.
11: Yeah, the crab. They haven't done that in, I don't know how long, a couple of decades.
1: I think it's like cruel. They consider it like cruel and unusual punishment.
2: Now that's
1: or
2: when
1: something.
2: You're like on your arms are behind you and you crab walk, right? Am I right? Like you're like a little.
11: Yeah, you're on the ground. Yeah.
2: Okay.
11: Yeah,
1: we
11: do across the whole football field. Yeah, but I played for Central Howard when Central Howard exists. I was only like one white guy on the whole team.
1: Yeah.
11: And we won state championships when I was on the team, and I paid tuition to go to that school because they were the best, and I wanted to play
1: for
11: the best.
1: Yeah.
2: That's awesome.
1: Well, it worked out too. But you know what? They had the bear crawl was when you were facing your stomach was towards the ground. And you would be on all fours. The crab crawl was when your back was towards the ground.
11: Your stomach was actually facing up, and that was the crab crawl, right?
2: Okay.
1: Oh my God, that was.
2: So that for shoulders and thighs, what burns?
1: It destroyed your shoulders.
11: Well, your legs too, but I mean, that was like a brutal workout. You know what I mean? But today they don't do that hardcore stuff nowadays.
1: No.
11: You know, back then. You didn't sprain your pinky and sit on the sideline. You know, you hurt yourself, you're back in.
1: Could you imagine if the Browns during training camp said, okay, we're doing 100-yard crab crawls? I got a feeling that a lot of the guys would just stand there and go, what the hell is that? They probably don't even know what the hell it is.
11: So the thing about Trump, about what's his name? You said the talk show host, Rogan?
1: Rogan, yeah.
11: About saying, well, the Iran thing is going to ruin the midterms. You know, in my opinion, it might, okay? It's a great possibility. But my thing is, unless Americans come together and actually know what Trump represents, and you put all the other stuff aside, what he's, you know, all the negative, everybody has negative things in politics, right? Everybody has corrupt things. You know, Nancy Pelosi is corrupt. I mean, they're all corrupt, right? But Trump was like one of the few presidents that have been elected that has stood his ground and fought for the American people and has been strong and been vocal. And doesn't take no crap.
1: Yep.
11: But everybody's knocking this guy. And I don't care how much money he's made on Bitcoin or whatever else his family's made. And he's made billions of dollars. You know what? This guy, like, says what he wants to say. I mean, he's out there. He's open. He's a strong president.
1: By the way, how much money have people made on their 401ks and their investments?
2: Like, if you invested in Bitcoin too with him, you would be right there with him.
1: Yeah,
2: right.
11: I don't believe in Bitcoin. That's not my thing.
2: Yeah. No. I know. I'm just saying that. If you would have done just like Pelosi, man, I want to just follow her stock trading because she. Yeah. Her insider, or whatever her thing is, it was working.
1: I mean, if you had SpaceX, I mean, hell, one of the reasons I'm sure Trump had some SpaceX stock, and you know, that made people multimillionaires.
11: You know, I don't think I've heard on Mike Gallagher's show, but there's a woman from Argentina, or I think it was Argentina, or what was the country that had the earthquake?
1: Venezuela.
11: Venezuela.
1: Yeah.
11: She was from Venezuela. Or whatever, and she got on Mike Gallagher show, and she put this post on. I don't know, it was media. I forget what it was, but she was telling people what it was like to be socialist, and she was explaining the whole thing in detail. And then she said the U.S. is heading the same direction.
2: Yep. Mm. And it doesn't work. That's what I don't understand. Is look at Venezuela. It didn't work there. Why do people want it? I don't understand how you can. It's not that they're just making something up and going, hey, this might work. It's proven not to work.
1: The Nordic countries started as socialist, a lot of those Nordic countries, but now they're capitalist and they have strong safety nets. So
2: because it doesn't work.
1: Kind of like what we do, except they charge more in taxes.
11: let me say something. There's a guy on social media I've been paying attention to the last couple of days. He's really powerful. He brings up all this political stuff. And one of the things he says is, and it really touched me, a lot of things he said touched me, but he said, why is it that they say Social Security is running out of money and America's going bankrupt, but all the welfare and all them people, they have an unlimited resource. We fund that 100%, no matter what. But we can't fund Social Security and take care of our own people, but we give them all of our money.
1: That's
11: a part of socialism.
1: Just more lying. Just more lying. Hey, appreciate it, man. Thank you. Got to get going. Yeah, I mean, Social Security is not socialism. Social Security is was supposed to be our bank account, so there wouldn't be any more people going, you know, basically jumping off of buildings when the Depression came. So it was supposed to be. So just because it says Social Security doesn't make it a socialist program. It's just a program for
2: and we're
1: the
2: putting the money in it.
1: Yeah.
2: There, it's not taxpayer money giving to us. We put the money in it.
1: Businesses can put into it, but yep, exactly. Hey, we'll be back with more WNIR Kent Ackerman.
12: Level of influence inside the regime, and it's believed that groups like the Revolutionary Guards, for example, would play a much larger role. But in any case, most experts looking at the regime believe that now it is likely more hard line than pre-war, and in many ways will have been further radicalized because it believes that it's been able to successfully stand up to the United States.
13: Making an effort to get what evidence the FBI has about this week's fatal shooting of a Mexican national by a federal immigration officer in Houston, Houston Mayor John Whitmire. And police are asking the public to share any video they have of the incident. Houston Police Chief Jay No Diaz.
14: I encourage the public to be proactive with this so that we, as a police organization for the greatest city in the country, can move forward and help this family heal.
13: The man was someone the Department of Homeland Security says was not the original target of the raid. The man's family disputes ICE claims that he used his vehicle to hit the unmarked car with the federal agents inside. Wall Street's major indexes closed higher. Oil futures are flat around $71 a barrel. 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
13: The several days-long preliminary hearing for the man accused of killing Charlie Kirk, the conservative activist, is over until September 1st. Prosecutors aim to show they have enough evidence against Tyler Robinson to go to trial. Where storms have caused flooding in the Midwest and East, emergency responders are looking for 10 to 17 people in the water after a building collapsed at a campground in Rental County, Missouri. According to local officials, flash flood watches continue through the weekend. To many Americans, affordability is a top issue set to become law tonight without his signature, if President Trump doesn't veto it, a bipartisan housing affordability bill. It would expand financing for affordable housing, among other things. At least 31 states are reporting cases of a single-cell parasite stomach bug that causes frequent and long-lasting diarrhea. ABC News medical contributor Dr. Alok Patel.
17: These symptoms can really last a long time. Fortunately, this can be treated with an antibiotic if you do get symptoms and you go to a doctor and you get tested. But still, this is very painful for the people who have been experiencing, including several reports of those who have had symptoms for a prolonged period of time.
13: This does not necessarily mean all the stomach bug cases are related to the same source. No product has been identified yet as a suspected source. The U.S. is on a pace to break its own measles record for the second year in a row, according to the CDC. Chuck Sievertson, ABC News.
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0: 79 degrees. 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I'm Tom Fieser, WNIR News. 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Funeral services were underway this afternoon for the fallen Rittman police officer Scott Rise. That got underway about 1 o'clock this afternoon as they left the Northside Church in Wadsworth. Rise served in law enforcement for nearly three decades. He joined the Wayne County Sheriff's Office in 1996 before moving to Rittman, that police department, in 2015. Rise leaves behind a wife of 29 years and their two daughters. The man accused of setting fire to Roush's Market on West Thornton Street in Akron back on May 30th, arrested in Summit County Common Pleas Court now. Early June, U.S. Marshals arrested 36-year-old Manuel Eliezer Ramirez Molina for arson. Investigators gathered that the fire was intentionally set and a warrant for Ramirez Molina was issued. He was arrested just days after that fire. A Stowe man has been sentenced to life in prison for fatally stabbing his niece 22 times. It all happened in a bench trial yesterday as the judge finding John Larkowski guilty of murder in the 2024 death of Cherie Hutch. Prosecutors say the attack happened inside a Baird Street home in Stowe where police found Larkowski inside that garage covered in blood. According to them, he was deemed eligible for parole in 15 years. A 14-year-old boy has been charged in connection with the fatal shooting of a 15-year-old last month at a home on Packard Drive. That 15-year-old, Josiah Harris. Akron police announcing following their investigation into that shooting June 30th that they have signed charges to that young boy for neglect, homicide, carrying concealed weapons, improperly discharging a firearm, tampering with evidence as well. He is currently being held in the Summit County Juvenile Detention Center. Well, after a review of the July 4th downtown enforcement activity, Akron police announcing the number of arrests has been updated from 15 to 21, including 18 juveniles and three adults. The updated total includes the arrest of a 17-year-old male charged with assaulting an officer, another 17-year-old taken into custody after he was observed throwing fireworks into the crowd. During his arrest, officers found that juvenile in possession, allegedly, of a Glock 22 handgun that was inside the backpack that he was carrying. Well, do keep in mind, you can always check out that local news any hour of the day. 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Newstime 610. 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
0: Checking your WNIR traffic scan. We do have some slowdowns on 76 eastbound just before Route 43. And we do have some flooding conditions out there as a result of the heavy rain that came down for a good hour, hour and a half this afternoon. And so do expect those flooding conditions to be possible throughout the afternoon. We do have a flash flood warning for the Portage County area, and that will be for the next hour. So do be careful out there as we are facing the possibility of more rain and possible thunderstorms throughout the evening hours, and those percentages will decrease by about 11 o'clock tonight. So once again, watch out. There is a flash flood warning for many folks in the area. Do be careful as you're driving or walking and try to avoid those areas. Your WNIR temperatures today, we've reached about 82 degrees. We'll dip down tonight too. 67 degrees with that chance of showers and thunderstorms overnight. And tomorrow, a high of 81 degrees for your Saturday. We do have a chance of rain throughout the day, only at about 30%. And it looks like Sunday, 85 and sunny. Monday, 88 and sunny. 91 for the high Tuesday, sunny. Wednesday, 92 and sunny. Back down to 87 for the high by Thursday of next week. 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News time 6:12. And we currently have 78 degrees at the Talk of Akron, WNIR.
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7: 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We have made the decision we're getting rid of Dish.
8: Yes.
7: Yes.
8: Yes. Even though I hate streaming. Hate it. I just want to turn TV on and look at the guide and go to it. I hate this circling and having to sign in, and then they forgot your password and you got to change it.
7: The 20 years that we've been there, it is, the trees have grown very tall.
8: Yep.
7: So it's hard, and also the people from Dish won't go up on the roof anymore.
8: They can't.
7: They're not allowed to.
8: Right. It's not that they won't. It's that they can't.
7: They can't.
8: So we can't use them anymore.
7: So if anybody out there has a streaming service, what is that, like YouTube TV?
8: I don't know why you're looking at me.
7: Roku.
8: Just so there's some news, we need some news channels, and
7: yeah,
8: that's about it.
7: Yeah.
8: News channels and Hallmark.
7: There you go.
8: That's all we need.
7: Yeah.
8: What else do you need? And then there's movies.
7: And movies. Yeah. Old movies, new movies, whatever.
8: Any movie.
7: Yeah. What the hell? When did, like Netflix and Prime, they charge you to be part of their cabal, and then they charge you for movies too.
8: I don't get it. I don't know. You know me. I'm like, nope, it's not worth watching it for $20. I don't care. We'll skip it. Move.
7: And they'll say $10.99 to buy it, $7.99 to rent it. And you go, and a lot of times you go, oh, screw it. I might as well just buy it.
8: But when do you ever watch a movie over and over again? I guess if
7: besides,
8: it's a movie you know.
7: Besides Hallmark Christmas movies. You're up next, huh? How you doing?
9: Hey, neighbor.
7: What's happening, neighbor?
9: I can make you a lot. Hi, Karen.
8: Hi.
9: I can make you a lot of money. Just give me your Social Security number, your Medicare number, your bank and savings checking account number, and your license number, and I can make you a lot of money.
7: Sure,
8: let me get that for you right now.
7: Yeah, I'll just sit back and wait on that one.
9: I'm talking about the scammers calling you every single day.
7: God.
9: You know, it just, and then all you have to do is say, let me call you back. Give me your phone number. And they click, and they hang up on you. Mm-hmm.
8: There just needs to be strict, I mean, real punishment for that stuff. I mean, you know, this white-collar crime thing, it's not a deterrent. So we need to make it so it is a deterrent for these people.
9: You ever seen that phone service where you can read the script on the phone? What do you call that?
8: Oh, like if you're hearing impaired?
9: Yeah. I got it. And I'm a slight hearing loss, not that much. And they came over and installed it. Didn't ask me. I had all the documentation and everything. But when I get spam calls, I use that phone to call back to spam calls, and I never get a spam call, not an illegal call at all.
8: Wow.
9: Because it's run by the government.
7: Mm-hmm.
9: And they control it, and somehow they stop all the spam calls. Like, they say you're never supposed to call back a spam call because they'll keep record of it on their computer. But Express Script, it's called. I think it's called what it's called anyhow. But anyhow, this is the complaint day, right?
7: Yeah, sure.
9: My electricity went off last week. I went outside, and my neighbors to the right, my neighbors to the left, and the neighbors in the front, they were still on. So I called the illuminating company, and just as I was about to stop, end the call, my electricity came on. And all I wanted to know was, do my other neighbors, did their power go off? Well, the guy came in a truck with a computer and everything.
7: Mm-hmm.
9: And I asked him, and he didn't know. In the meantime, after he, because I was worried about switch, the main power switch.
7: Sure.
9: Because I'd have to hire an electrician to fix it, because when you fix that, you have to take out your meter, so you don't work with a hot wire all the time.
7: Mm-hmm.
9: So, anyhow, I found out later from my other neighbor 2 doors down, my electricity did go off. But my gripe is, they didn't know, the guy in this big truck with a computer didn't know that the electricity went off down the street. He couldn't tell me. And when I called the main office, they said they can't tell you either. They don't know how. I said, what do you mean? With your technology, you can't tell me what other houses went off, with their electricity went off?
7: Well, it's kind of weird that they would say something like that. I mean, I would imagine
8: they're probably just like, it's not your business. That's what I would have said. I would have gotten, it's none of your business if your neighbor's electricity went off, right?
7: Well, you would want,
8: like, if I was the company,
7: yeah,
8: that would have been my response.
7: But if you're the homeowner, you want to know why everybody else's went off and yours didn't.
8: I would totally be all about that too. But I just, their response is just weird.
9: Well, I wanted to know, because I got a new power line in, and I got a new fuse box that's less than 10 years old. And I thought, well, maybe the main breaker was bad, because
8: sure,
9: it can trip without tripping. It can go bad without tripping. So I wanted to know, but luckily I called the other neighbor and I found out, my electricity went off, so I didn't have to worry about that.
8: But it just pissed me off. But it shouldn't be like that. They should be at least able to say, hey,

0: So when they do smell it and they touch it, they're stuck to the tape.
1: Look at that.
0: In other words, when you put cellophane over and put holes, they smell it, but they have to go down through the hole.
1: Right.
0: And you don't catch them. But if you reverse the wrapping tape, they smell it. They go, you know, they touch the tape and they're done. So,
1: that's kind of cool. I wish I would have known that a few months ago when we were having the
2: Then they ripped their little leggies off trying to get away.
1: I don't want to know that.
2: I know. I feel bad.
0: When you're talking about the TV, I use Tubi.
1: Tubi.
2: Tubi. Okay.
0: Yeah. But
2: Tubi, Tubi's free, correct?
0: Yeah. And there's a trick to it. You know, the commercials will come up that'll tell you, like 1 to 6 or 1 to 5. In other words, it'll say 6 commercials are coming up or 4 commercials up. You stop it and you push the stop button and you push the top button and you go back and forth. Instead of being 6 commercials, you can get it down to 2 or 4 commercials, if you know what I mean.
2: No.
1: I know what you mean.
2: You know what you mean?
1: Yeah.
2: Yeah.
0: There's a button that stops it. You pause it, and then the top button to the left-hand side is where you go back to the main menu where Tubi is, and then you hit the pause button again, and then back and forth, back and forth, back and forth, and you can eliminate from waiting through 6 commercials to maybe 2 commercials. But I like Tubi because I just watch Transformers. Remember Transformers?
2: We just
1: watched the first one.
2: We just said that. We just watched the first one.
0: That girl was so pretty.
1: Oh, she was beautiful. I mean, not that she's not pretty now, but she was. She shouldn't have done all of that plastic surgery. She didn't need it. She was very pretty. Oh, Megan Fox?
0: Yeah, exactly.
1: Mm-hmm. Yeah, if you look her up now, she's definitely hit that threshold where she did too much.
0: Yeah, she's, but I kind of like the mouth, the teeth. It kind of almost like buck teeth a little bit, but that I don't know why it makes her so beautiful. But
1: yeah, she is a very beautiful woman.
2: When she opens the hood of the Camaro and holds the hood up with one hand and she's looking in the engine, it's like, that's cool.
1: I hate that, though, because she doesn't have one tool.
2: Yeah.
1: And so she fixes it with, her fingernail?
2: Evidently.
1: That's the only thing. Definitely the sex scene of the movie, but
2: she has ratchet nails.
1: Well, it's just like, come on, give her a freaking tool.
2: I just think that's probably the funniest of the Transformer movies because
1: it was very funny, one-liners.
2: When those things are all trying to hide in the kid's front yard, and he goes, oh, quick, hide. Oh, he stepped on a fountain. Oh, jeez. It was good.
1: It was silly.
2: Yeah.
0: When she opened up the hood, I wasn't watching her fingernails.
1: Oh, clearly.
2: There you go.
1: Clearly, that's what the scene was intended for. It was definitely not its accuracy in car repair.
2: Yeah. All right, man. Take care.
1: Bye-bye. Bye-bye.
2: You're up next. Hello.
3: Bob, am I on?
2: Yes, you are.
3: Oh. How are you, Bob?
2: I'm doing good, thank you. How are you?
3: Good, thank you. Hey, I'm a fireman, a volunteer fireman at Charlestown Fire Department. That's a small township that is east of Ravenna.
2: Okay.
3: And we're having a community and firemen's festival on August 1st, that's Saturday. It's between 3 and 7 o'clock.
2: Okay.
3: And I just want to throw that invitation out to you and the listening audience. It's one of those down-home small festivals with a dunk tank and kind of dunk a fireman. we've also got a car show. There's sandwiches available, ice cream. There's stuff for the children. And it's free to get in. And it supports the community, and it supports the volunteer firemen.
2: Mm-hmm.
1: So that's awesome.
3: I just

0: I just want to throw that out that, you know, if you're available or, again, anybody in the listening audience, we appreciate a good attendance out there.
1: And that's for August 1st from?
0: August from 3 till 7.
1: Just the same day that I, same time that I work. What day of the week? What day of the week is the first?
0: That's a Saturday.
1: Oh, okay. I'm done at 4, so I can, you know, I could probably.
2: And
1: pop
2: where
1: over
2: is it
1: there.
2: Again?
0: It's at the Charlestown Township Park, and the directions are heading east out of Ravenna on Route 5.
1: Yeah.
0: About 3 miles out of Ravenna, you'll come to a road called Rock Spring Road.
1: Okay.
0: If you go right, it would take you to West Branch. If you go left, it'll dead end at the park. And I mean it'll dead end. If you go any further, you're going into the Ravenna Arsenal.
2: We don't want you to do that.
1: There, no.
0: No. There's a gate and stuff. They won't let you in.
1: Yeah.
0: But anyways, it's a pretty good time. But again, it's small town, and it really benefits the community and the firemen. And we appreciate anybody that would take the time to attend.
1: And give us a call again as we
2: closer.
1: Get closer. That way we can remind people about what's going on, and you know, people can come and help. And it is just it's fantastic. It sounds like a great thing. Dunk a fireman.
2: Okay, but one real quick question. The fire hose, you know how they show in movies where they, you know, they shoot people like in prison to wash them with the fire hose? What would that really do if you opened that fire hose on a person? Would it, like, cut you?
0: It would cut you. It would hurt you severely. If it is angled correctly, it would pick you up off of the ground.
2: Wow.
0: We have a small hose that we set up a little building with little windows, and we bring the children over, and we let them use that little hose like they're putting out a fire, and they knock the fire out of the windows.
2: That's awesome.
0: It's just a cute thing.
1: That's nice.
0: Enjoy it.
2: That's awesome. I always wanted to ask that question, so thank you for answering.
1: And that just reminds me that I don't have enough water pressure on my shower. So
0: you don't want that kind of pressure, Bob.
1: Yeah.
2: No, you don't.
1: I won't have to worry about combing my hair.
2: You won't have any hair.
1: Well, thank you for the call
2: and the invite.
1: And like I said, give us a call again, and you know, as we get closer, and remind us, because it would be nice to get some people down there to help out.
0: Oh, well, we would appreciate it. Now, I'll just tell you, my first name's Ed, and I'm a fireman up there. And if there's any way later off the call I can give a number or any other information, just let me know.
1: You know what? Do me a favor. You have email?
0: Yes.
1: Yeah. Email to Golic, WNIR, at Gmail.
0: Golic, WNIR.
1: At gmail.com.
0: At Gmail. Okay.
1: And
2: all right. Thanks, Ed.
1: And then I'll give me whatever information I'd need. So, all right. Thanks, Ed.
0: Hey, thank you. Please, both of you, have a good weekend.
2: You too.
1: You're up next. Hello.
3: Hey, Bob.
1: Hey, what?
3: Karen.
2: Hey.
3: Hey, here, I have a solution for your TV, and I tell Phil about this all the time.
1: Okay.
3: Okay. Have you heard of a VC?
2: No. I just watched a movie, though, and I think that was the Viet Cong.
1: That was an old movie.
2: No. That was an old movie.
1: No. Apocalypse Now.
2: It was an old movie.
1: Yeah.
3: So anyway, VC is a box, and I'm going to order 4 tomorrow. So you just plug this box in. All you need is internet, and you have everything imaginable, including live, local. It's kind of a satellite-based thing. It's like $260, but you need one for each TV.
2: That's
3: awesome. You can get any movie you want. It's easy to use. You can get any series you want. And so if you go a search and you want to find a movie, and it's playing on Netflix, mm-hmm. you don't sign into Netflix. It just pulls it up, and you don't need any streaming.
1: Oh, I put the letters V and C, but it's V, S-E-E, box.
3: Right.
1: So it's a word C with a V in front of it. V.
3: Yeah.
2: Like I see you.
1: V, C, I see you, box. And they have like a version of V6 Pro and a
2: Plus. Oh, that's awesome. Thank you. Because I hate, I absolutely, it makes me want to not watch TV whenever someone goes, oh, go and watch The Pitt on Netflix. And then we go to Netflix and it goes, that's the wrong password. And I just go, forget it. I don't want to watch it. Just forget it. Drives me crazy.
3: Yeah, so I don't do any of that. And the other thing is, it's pretty cool, and I didn't test this because I don't care about sports anymore, but you go to your local channels, and let's make it up and say you want to watch a Seattle Seahawks game, but you can't get it.
1: Mm-hmm. Right.
3: You just go to their local TV station, and there it is.
2: Wow.
1: That's wild.
2: Why do they not know about this? Maybe we shouldn't talk about it, because then they'll stop it.
1: You shouldn't give up on sports, because how do you know I might make a comeback?
3: Well, if you made a comeback, Bob, I'd be a Browns ticket holder.
1: That would last about 5 minutes.
2: I will get life insurance policy up.
1: 1 minute for the play, 4 minutes for resuscitation, and then carrying you off the field. And then they'll locate my DNR. So
3: yeah, so that's what you should look into.
1: Okay.
2: Thank you.
1: Okay, I'm looking at it right now. I'll pull it up when I get home.
2: That's awesome.
1: That's cool.
2: That
1: Thank really you. Cool. All right.
2: I appreciate that.
1: Yeah, they're like $250 plus per box.
2: Yeah, but that's one time, not every month.
1: That's one time. So, yeah, she said she's like, going to get four.
2: Like, I don't know how much we pay a month, but it's monthly.
1: VC Box V6 Pro, $247 from AliExpress.
2: Ooh.
1: Is that China or is that...
2: India, maybe.
1: Baghdad or India or Pakistan. Pakistan.
2: I hate that.
1: Remember?
2: It's Pakistan. It's been Pakistan for 60 years.
1: Remember when...
2: Why is it called Pakistan?
1: Obama always said Pakistan.
2: But what is it? What do people from Pakistan, how do they say their country? Like, if anyone knows, I would love to know because...
1: I take your money.
2: Because if I've been saying it wrong all this time,
1: Who cares?
2: Well, it would be nice if you say it right.
1: Like, Iran. Some people say Iran, but it's Iran.
2: Okay, some people will say Iran. Like, I always said Iran.
1: Yeah, and some people would like Qatar, Q-A-T-A-R.
2: Qatar.
1: Qatar. Some people call it Qatar.
2: Is it Qatar or Qatar?
1: Qatarians. I don't know. I've heard different people do.
2: We tried to get directions to
1: Qatar.
2: To Qatar, we were looking up Qdoba's.
1: Looking up what?
2: Do they have Qdoba here?
1: What's Qdoba?
2: It's
1: Qdoba?
2: It's a restaurant, and it must just be in Colorado, and it's basically I can't think of the stupid name of that place that puts the food in the bowls. You know, you go in, and it's always made with stupid. Rice and, you know, it's rice and meat and beans.
1: Chipotle?
2: Chipotle. Thank you. It is Chipotle minus the green stuff.
1: What's going on with your mind?
2: I don't know. I've lost it.
1: How come I was able to think of something that you weren't?
2: Groot. That's just perfect.
1: I know. It makes me feel really good. You did it on purpose, didn't you?
2: But anyways, it ended up taking us to Qatar.
1: To Qatar.
2: My mom goes, I think we'll skip going there, Karen, to Qdoba's.
1: Yeah, you should have stopped when you saw the water.
2: Yep.
1: 330-673-1234. You're up next. Hello.
4: Well, good evening, Bob and Karen.
1: And to you.
4: One, I'm one of the reasons why they won't go up on the thing and put your dish on top of the house anymore.
1: Uh-oh.
2: What happened?
4: They literally, about a year into my service, there was a big windstorm and somebody didn't properly install it. It ripped part of my roof off.
1: Oh, my God.
4: my insurance company didn't cover it. And because you pay somebody, when you install DirecTV or Dish, you pay a third-party person to do the installation. They're not actually through.
2: Oh, you're roofing.
4: DirecTV.
1: Yeah.
4: So I ended up having to turn it in on my insurance. My insurance paid for the damage done by the hole, but they didn't pay me for repairing the roof.
2: Oh, my God.
1: Oh, my God.
4: It ended up causing me all kinds of problems over it. And I spent a bunch of times complaining to Dish because they're the ones that did it. But
1: yeah,
4: I never got any satisfaction out of it. So
2: nothing from them. Well, they're getting their payback. Not that it's probably taken a long time, but I think that people are, it will be a thing of the past.
1: Well, I told the guy today, he goes, yeah. I said, we'll probably just go streaming. He goes, a lot of people are doing that.
2: Yep.
4: Now, do you know you can, you have Dish Network right now?
1: Yes.
2: Correct.
4: Or Direct. I don't know about Dish Network, but DirecTV, you can stream.
1: We do stream. Okay. Yeah. But you know, the thing is, I gotta go back and review. You know, when you buy a service like Dish, and then you put it on automatic payment, you kind of forget how much you're paying.
2: Right. Yeah.
1: But so I gotta go back and check it and compare the price for what it would be, because they don't have a specific streaming service.
4: Yeah, I have a great alternative for you though.
1: Okay.
4: Who is your internet provider?
1: Spectrum,
4: okay. Yep. They have these products called Fire Sticks that you can get on Amazon. They're probably about anywhere between $25 to $40.
2: I remember those.
1: I've seen that. In fact, I think we have it on one of the TV downstairs, maybe.
2: Huh.
4: Then you look up a service called StreamQ TV. And it will give you a guide just like you're watching your Dish or DirecTV. I pay $29 for every 3 months.
2: Oh.
4: I have everything fully loaded.
2: No way.
4: Yeah. And I have Spectrum TV, and I don't have any problem with Spectrum. They don't bother me anything. I don't have a VPN or nothing. Like I said, I pay the service. It's $29 every 3 months.
1: Mm-hmm.
4: It works great. I got my wife finally over to it. We had Spectrum TV. And don't get me wrong, it is not 100% foolproof.
2: Sure,
4: but I would give it 90% of the time. You'll be able to watch whatever you want when you want.
2: That's awesome.
1: You know what don't stop it.
2: You stop it.
1: I'm opening an envelope.
2: Well, stop it.
1: No, you stop it. You stop looking at what I'm doing.
2: That is awesome. And then the Fire Stick plugs into your telly, right?
4: Yeah, it plugs right into your HDMI cord.
2: Okay.
1: Now, there is something on, was it on Instagram or something? And they say, look, for instance, they said you can plug it into your USB port in your car. And it'll connect to your phone, and so your phone will show up on the screen. So
2: that's what we need.
1: So if you're watching a movie.
2: Now we need idiots watching their movies when they're driving.
1: Then there's another one saying that that if you plug in your phone to the USB port in the back of your thing, then you can go to, and I forget the name of the website, and it will basically do the same thing. It'll give you,
2: But why do you need TV in your car?
1: I don't think you do.
4: Well, some people like to have their kids watch TV. I mean,
1: what the hell are you talking about, Karen?
4: Yeah.
2: Okay. My biggest regret when my kids were young is allowing them to watch television in the car, because we had that flip down screen that was, you know, the newest, coolest thing. And we couldn't go to the dumb grocery store without having Blue's Clues or some crap on the TV. And I never even gave it a thought. I was like, oh, you know what? He's quiet. I can listen to whatever I want in the front. No big deal. Biggest mistake ever. Because now, you know, I really feel like I did a disservice that, you know, my kids can't even go to the store without some sort of noise, or, you know, if the radio's not working, they're like, it's so quiet in here. I'm like, I really messed up. So don't let your kids watch TV.
1: In the car.
4: Now the only drawback to that service is you, and they'll give you a deal on it for you have to have one for every TV.
1: Right.
2: Okay. That's
4: so,
2: okay.
4: They will give you a discount for multiple TVs. Like I said, I have it on two of my TVs at home, and it works pretty flawless. I can't complain. Took my wife a little bit to get used to it, but once she got used to the guide and everything, you know, we had DirecTV and Dish in the past. It didn't take her too much to figure it out. But
1: when we started with DirecTV
2: and TiVo, mm-hmm.
1: and DirecTV used TiVo.
2: Love the TiVo.
1: And Karen got used to it, and then at one point we had to switch over to Dish.
2: Hated it.
1: And she lost her mind. Well, I want my TiVo back.
2: Okay, did you have TiVo?
4: A long time ago, yeah.
2: Okay, right.
4: When it first came out.
2: Right, and TiVo was like the perfect thing because it stopped before the show started. Dish, it goes and then you see what happens. So on the cliffhangers, it shows the people surviving the blow up. So it ruined all of my TV shows. I absolutely, to this day, I wish TiVo would come back because they knew how to stop.
4: I will tell you that I'm one of the bad people that spend $20 a month to watch Peacock only for one show. I am hooked. Me and my wife are hooked on Days of Our Lives. So
2: rock on.
4: If I want to wait on the service, I can watch Canadian TV. I can watch it on at 1 o'clock on one of the Canadian channels, but I can't record on this service. I can only just view everything.
2: So I haven't watched it since Bo actually really died. I was so mad at Peter Reckel. Is he back?
4: He's alive and well.
2: Shut up. I have to start watching it because Peter Reckel came out and did an interview on like ET or something saying, I really just wanted to kill Bo off so he wouldn't come back. And now he's back. I'm going to find him.
4: Well, you don't see him on a daily thing. He came back, you know, he interacted, and then he's off with the wife doing all kinds of PI stuff.
2: So is Hope still on?
4: Yeah, well, they're in between, you know, they're still together, but, you know, now they're reunited because he had died. And
2: right.
4: Then he came back.
2: Several times.
4: Yeah, he was in a thing, you know, for a long time, and then he finally come back, and then there was a big thing on again, he got shot again, and he almost died again, and then, you know, he lived through that and came back to life by a miracle drug, and, you know, now they're together, you know, doing things throughout the world.
2: Oh my, now I'm going to have to get Peacock. But
1: I just remember, we have Peacock Plus anyway because Notre Dame games.
2: Oh, okay.
1: But I remember Marlena getting taken over by the devil.
2: Yes, but
4: she's been taken over by the devil a couple of times now.
1: Really?
2: But the best bad guy is Stefano.
1: Oh, best bad guy, absolutely.
2: Stefano was the best bad guy.
4: Stefano was the best guy.
2: Yeah.
4: And though they still reference to Stefano, they still show us pictures of Stefano. Stefano is now gone.
2: Yeah, unfortunately. That actor passed away.
1: And Sammy, we met Sammy, was so dang cute.
2: She was the sweetest little thing.
1: Yeah.
2: Remember, she wasn't even 25 at the time. Because she was talking to me about getting LASIK eye surgery, and I said, you have to wait till you're 25 because your eye changes.
1: Yeah. And she goes,
2: and she's like, well, I'm not waiting. And I forgot that it was Hollywood and age doesn't matter there.
4: Well, she's in and out now because she does all the Hallmark movies.
1: Yeah.
4: Now.
2: Right.
1: Yep.
2: That's awesome. Nope. Now you just started something again. Now I'm going to be back to Days.
1: Thanks a lot.
4: Oh, well, at least you get to see it every day, and it's an everyday thing.
1: Yeah, right. That's true. You don't have to wait for an entire week.
2: I'm so excited.
1: For a new episode or something.
2: I'm so excited that Bo's alive.
1: Okay.
4: Yeah.
1: I bet he looks like crap, though.
2: I don't care.
4: Oh, no, he looks pretty good for his age.
1: Damn
2: it. He looks the same.
1: Damn him. All right. Thanks for the comment.
2: Thanks for the advice. That's awesome.
1: You're up next. Hello.
5: Hey, Bab. Hi, Karen.
2: Hi.
1: Hey. How are you, Mr. Math?
5: Okay, I'm hanging in there, and I'm so glad Karen's here because it's Friday, and a Friday without Karen might as well be Monday.
1: Wow.
2: You are so sweet. I hope that's a good thing.
1: God, I should have. Yeah. That would have been. I should have said something like that. But I see you every day, so.
5: By the way, Karen, you were talking about how to pronounce Pakistan.
2: Yes.
5: I actually, when I was in college, I actually had three Pakistani roommates.
2: Okay.
5: And I think they pronounce it Pakistan.
2: Pakistan.
1: So Obama was right.
2: No, he says Pakistan or some weird thing.
1: No, he says Pakistan.
5: No. There's no E. There's no E. Now it's not Pakistan. Pakistan.
1: Pakistan.
2: Pakistan.
5: Yeah.
1: Gotcha.
5: Yeah.
2: Well, I appreciate that.
5: I'm so glad that I got had Pakistani roommates because they introduced me to Pakistani and Indian food.
1: Mm-hmm.
5: And they also taught me some curse words in Urdu, which is the Pakistani language.
1: It wouldn't be. You wouldn't learn the language unless you knew some curse words.
5: Yeah.
2: That's awesome.
5: Those are about all the words I know from that language. But I use them. When on the telemarketers when they call my landline.
2: Oh, that's awesome.
5: Yeah.
1: Does Farsi have curse words?
2: Did you say Farsi?
1: Farsi.
2: You said Farsi.
1: No, I said Farsi. Does Farsi have curse
2: words? Every language has curse words.
1: Okay.
5: Yes.
1: Just wonder.
5: Yes.
1: Yeah.
5: No. Yeah.
2: I love that. Hey, so was anything weird? Do you have any, like, problems with your, you know, being foreigners in your college? Was there any, like, stuff that you both had to kind of get used to with each other?
5: Oh, no. They were fine. They were funny. I served in the wedding party at one of my roommates' weddings. So
2: the only reason I say that is our niece had Chinese roommates, mm-hmm. and it did not work well. Their habits, they're showering. I don't know what it was exactly, but some sort of, they did not work together. And the counselor said, he goes, well, it's a cultural thing. And so I just was wondering if there was something that, you know, was different that you guys had to work through.
5: No, there was no color. I mean, no, I basically had to, you know, find a way to go to sleep with the light on, with my roommate's desk on, because he'd study up till 3 a.m.
1: Oh,
2: right. Or like if you're with a roommate who watches TV when you're used to no TV, that's a rough one.
5: Yeah.
2: If you're a no TVer and a TV, that's a rough one.
5: No, if anything, it was the other way around. I watch TV but he never complained.
2: Oh, because I first remember with Bob, I was like, please, Lord, turn that TV off. I could not sleep with it on. Because I was a no TV person.
1: Yeah.
5: Yeah.
2: But now I can sleep with the lights on.
5: I know I've asked you this before, mm-hmm. but were you with the Raiders when Bob was with the Browns and they'd come to visit?
2: No.
5: And play the Raiders?
2: No. I was not, unfortunately. I was with that other team that you guys hate.
1: Broncos.
5: Oh.
2: Yeah, I was a Broncos fan then.
1: I retired in 93, and she, was it 96?
2: 94, 95?
5: Oh, that's right.
2: Yeah.
1: Yeah, it was like 2 years later.
2: Yeah.
1: Yeah.
5: That's right.
2: Yeah, so I lived in Colorado when Bob played for the Browns.
5: Oh, did you? Okay, so all three of us, none of the three of us have ever been to a Super Bowl then?
1: No, nope.
2: Well, the Broncos have been to the Super Bowl.
1: Oh, that's right. You have.
2: They've actually won a couple.
5: Yeah, but you weren't there as a cheerleader. Right?
2: No. I didn't get it. No, my co-captain, though, has all four of those Super Bowl rings on her finger. All four. All four of them.
1: But she stayed.
2: She stayed with the Broncos and stayed. Yeah, she got all four rings, and she loves to wear them and show me.
5: Yeah. Think the Browns will ever win a Super Bowl?
2: Yes.
5: Bob or
1: yes.
5: Will we be alive when that happens?
1: No.
5: No, okay.
1: No.
2: I say that the Browns are going to win 5 games this season.
1: This season?
2: That's it. What do you think?
1: I'm going to have to see them in training camp. I'm not going to guess now, cuz I watched them in spring training. And the quarterbacks were throwing the balls great, but the defensive guys weren't allowed to hit them, and they weren't allowed to hit
2: even
1: the receivers.
2: Come close. They weren't even allowed to go up and wave their hands in front of the quarterback.
1: Yeah, so it was, so this is, and they were just playing catch, basically. So when I start seeing some, you know, maybe the preseason games, too, maybe we'll see some of that. I don't know.
2: I hope so. Gosh, it would be fun.
1: Yeah.
2: Wouldn't it be fun if they win?
5: I love the preseason. I love the preseason. The Browns always did so well in the preseason.
1: Yeah. You know, the sad thing about preseason is when you won all your games, coaches would say, hey, don't get cocky. Preseason games don't mean anything. But if you lost all your preseason games, they're going, oh, we're going to go into the season with this kind of crap. So it's like there was
2: no win.
1: It was a no win. Preseason was the no win situation.
5: Yeah, I think the Browns will be maybe 7 games.
2: Okay,
5: they'll just missed the playoffs, but they have a new coach now. So
1: yeah,
2: I like the coach.
1: Yeah,
2: we did meet the coach, and he is animated, and he seems like he cares. Not that the other coaches didn't, but that whole stoic, you know, I have no emotion. I hated it. I if we lose, I want you to be mad, and if you win, I want you to be happy. I want to see, you know, I want to see some emotion.
1: You don't want to see Landry.
2: No.
1: You know, when he just sat there and did nothing.
2: Drove me crazy.
1: Yeah.
2: Didn't like that.
1: Yeah.
2: Yeah.
1: You want Vince?
2: I want John. I want
1: John. You want Madden?
2: I want Madden.
1: I'm interested. I can't wait to see John Madden movie come out with the Nicolas Cage playing John Madden.
2: It's weird. He looks weird.
5: That should be fun.
1: It should be fun. Yeah.
5: Nothing substitutes going the real thing. Right? When you can hear all these old games on YouTube now.
2: Oh, I know. We've been watching some of them. It's so funny. It's so great watching them. Like the actual hits, and you know, some of them you're like, "Ooh, that looks awful."
1: That should be a penalty.
2: Right. Most of them were penalties.
1: Yeah.
2: Most of those hits would have been thrown out of the game.
1: But now it was just another play.
2: Yep.
1: Get up and look at the limp quarterback laying there, taking his time getting up because he lost his air.
2: Right. Somewhere in between would be nice. I mean, we don't want to hurt you guys, and you guys are paying for it. I get that. But somewhere in between, you know, like it's a violent sport. That's why you play it. If you don't want it, then you shouldn't play.
1: Yeah. I mean, if you don't like the violence, then I don't know why you got involved in it in the first place. Hey, Mr. Math, got to go. Yep. Thank you. Take care. We'll be back.
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1: Okay, quick calls. You're up next. Hello.
11: Hi, my name's Dwight Noon. I'm with UC Boston. Been listening to your last few callers.
1: And, yes.
11: Just like the other person told you, you want to buy the VC boxes. They're a lot better, a lot more reliable, but you want to buy them from an authorized local seller, because if you go to those websites you're talking about, you're going to be buying them from an unauthorized seller, and then you ain't going to get any customer support. So you want to make sure you have that seller's phone number and make sure it's a local person that can help you.
2: Gotcha.
1: Yeah, when I saw AliExpress, I'm thinking,
2: oh, no.
1: That's definitely not local.
2: So good advice. Thank you. We will definitely make sure.
11: I am an authorized seller, and I do have a couple websites, but I tell my customers not to buy off my website, because the VC box rules is if I sell on my website, I have to list full price. So when you go to Walmart or eBay and buy them, you will pay them $50 less than what the actual price you should be getting, a cheaper price. But on my retail price, those are about $380. But I sell, my lowest one I sell is $300, and then the highest one I sell is $400.
1: Because they have most of them are like that version V6, and then there's a 7.
11: Correct.
1: There was one that was more expensive.
11: Yes, and what happens is the two top ones, Bob, they have international and adult channels. So, like, if you like having the world news locally,
1: yeah,
11: you can get, like, the Filipino channels and Korean channels or China channels, and you actually get in their language and everything, because I have a lot of customers that will have a Philippine wife. And so those two top ones, they'll have the adult channels, and they have a lot more apps on them now. The two boxes, and most people is not going to know this, never buy the V, and this is just my opinion as a seller that I've been selling these for 2 years. Don't buy the brand new V6 Pro that you looked at,
1: yeah,
11: because the remote has issues, and the V6 Max, the remote has issues. So you want to go with like a V5 is an older model, but it's better than the two new ones I just told you.
1: Okay.
11: Probably the newer base model is the V6 Plus is a better option.
1: A better option, okay. Is it like an Android-based?
11: Yeah. So you'll get 1,800 live channels, all the channels in the United States. You'll get all the HBOs. You'll get all the NFL, Major League Baseball. But on top of that, it also, all your major networks and baseball and football games, it's a DVR also. So it actually records, like that last customer that has the Fire 6,
1: yeah,
11: those are what people use like 4 and 5 years ago. Again, it's a good service, but they lag and they buffer, where VC boxes don't lag and buffer because they have their own servers.
2: Gotcha.
1: How do, and I know we've only got like a minute left, but as quick as you can, how do they get by all these subscriptions and stuff?
11: And I don't know if they have an agreement with Netflix. So you don't get those subscriptions.
1: Oh, okay.
11: You go to Heat VOD, which stands for Video On Demand. So the movies you want to look up, you want to just go to your Heat VOD, and then you can either use the speaker or just manually type it in.
1: Okay. Okay, gotcha. Hey, appreciate it, man. Thank you very much.
2: That was Take awesome. Care.
1: That was awesome.
2: We got
1: that was
2: some
1: cool.
2: good news.
1: Yeah, don't get the... The
2: well,
1: Max.
2: I think we have, and I think we have a Fire Stick.
1: We do have a Fire Stick.
2: For when, you know, when the kids visit, they can just shove that thing in.
1: But we don't have a VC.
2: No, but we will be looking into those.
1: The Viet Cong. All right. We'll be back. I'll be back tomorrow.
2: You'll be back
1: noon to 4. Karen will be, I don't know, somewhere else.
2: Thanks. Have a good weekend, everyone.
1: Thank you for coming. WNIR, Kent Akron.
12: Oman. We're awaiting confirmation from the White House on whether a U.S. team will be there. Apparently, Iran admitted, according to a U.S. official, that, quote, we screwed up in attacking ships in the Strait of Hormuz. ABC's Olivia Rubin says there's a lot on the line.
13: What are the ramifications of the broken ceasefire going to be? We know that the United States has revoked that waiver that allowed Iran to sell its oil. Does it mean that the United States is going to put its blockade back in place of Iranian ports? Could Iran reshut down the Strait of Hormuz, which would in turn send global oil prices back up, including here at home? And of course, the big question on the table after a quiet night last night, does the United States again resume strikes?
12: Graham Plattner has pulled out of the Maine Senate race, officially taking his name off the ballot. Democrats now planning a convention to pick a replacement. Trump border czar Tom Homan says he's not going to comment on the fatal ICE-involved shooting in Houston, urging the public to let the investigation play out. DHS claims the man weaponized his vehicle toward agents, but says it has no body cam video. Houston Mayor John Whitmire.
14: We're not settling to wait for an FBI report. For all we know, could take a year. We want answers.
12: He's authorizing his own investigation. One huge tech company suing another, Apple, going after OpenAI, saying that it stole trade secrets in a coordinated effort to learn confidential details about Apple's future products on things that OpenAI allegedly wanted to build for ChatGPT and its own lineup of hardware. Apple is seeking a jury trial. The S&P 500 closed higher again today for its fourth winning week in the last five. 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
12: Floodwaters were rising all around them in Missouri. As many as 17 people climbed to a roof in Lesterville, hoping to be rescued when the building collapsed from under them. All were saved, we now have learned. More than 90 water rescues in throughout that county from 6 to 12 inches of rain, more expected, and the governor there, Mike Kehoe, has declared a state of emergency. A man was rescued after his car left the Kelly Drive in Philadelphia along Boathouse Row and plunged into the Schuylkill River near Temple University's boathouse this afternoon. A member of the U.S. national rowing team, Libby Peters, happened to be nearby filming a documentary. She ran to the dock, jumped in the water, swam to the car, but found that the doors were locked and the car was sinking fast. Others swam out to help her, and they pulled the driver through an open window. No word on his condition. Senator Lindsey Graham in Kyiv saying he has support now from President Trump and others on a bipartisan sanctions bill to punish Russia with sanctions for its war on Ukraine.
20: I've never been more optimistic than I am today that we have the formula to end this war. Help Ukraine be more lethal. Let those supporting Russia to know it's going to be a price to be paid if you keep doing it.
12: That price, tariffs and sanctions for countries buying Russian oil and gas. John Rich of Save a Horse, Ride a Cowboy fame is now the special envoy for American landowners. Wayne Cabot, ABC News.
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6: 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Did want to let everyone know the National Weather Service has issued a flash flood warning for Summit and Portage County until 8 o'clock tonight. So be aware, if you're driving in Portage and Summit County and you happen to see a large body of water on the road, don't even think about driving over it. Even if you have an SUV, don't even think about doing it. Just turn around and go another direction, all right? Because it's better that way. Believe me, it's much, much better that way. All right, poll question for tonight. Do we have too much technology in the United States? It's an interesting question. Do we have too much technology in the United States? Just jump on the question by going to our website, WNIR.com. That's WNIR.com. While you're there, you can take part in the sports poll question. Is LeBron coming back to Cleveland? 36% of you are saying yes, but the majority of you, 64%, are saying no. I don't think he's coming back to Cleveland. You know, there's conflicting reports. Now, one of the insiders is saying that LeBron actually has a deal, but it's not with Cleveland. I mean, at the end of the day, look, he'll go where he goes. Honestly, he fits well in Cleveland as well, as long as the Cavaliers trade one of the bigs, preferably Allen. You move Mobley over to the five. You let LeBron be the four. You trade Allen for a defensive-minded three. Get a little bit better on the bench, and then I think everything comes into play. So that's the sports poll question. Is LeBron coming back to Cleveland? Our news poll question for the rest of the night and into tomorrow morning, do we have too much technology in the United States? Cast your vote now. Go to the website, WNIR.com. Man, did it rain this afternoon. I was driving to work. Holy Toledo. My windshield wipers were working overtime. Let's get to the phone lines. You're on the Ron Potesta Show. What's going on?
7: Hey, always good to get in there and talk to you a little bit.
6: Yeah.
7: Show that you always do. And as far as LeBron goes, I personally don't care one way or the other because I don't watch much pro basketball.
6: Yeah.
7: The college game.
6: Yeah, there you go.
7: As far as that goes. But as far as LeBron goes, he's just too old anymore. The guy gets bumped or jarred around and he's hurt. You know, I mean, that's just his age. It's nothing to do with his desire to play or anything else. I mean, he can still make a basket, but, you know, he's a little slower than he used to be.
6: Oh, yeah. Yeah.
7: Oh, everything else that goes with age.
6: Hey, listen, there's a reason why Father Time is undefeated. I will say this for him. At 41, he averaged 21.6 rebounds and 7 assists a game. Now, if I'm Cleveland and LeBron comes back home, those days of playing him 35, 40 minutes, they're long gone. I would play LeBron no more than 25 minutes in a game, and I would sit back and say, okay, look, we'd prefer you to come off the bench. We would prefer you to do that, but if you're going to start, going to start you at the four, but we're not going to overextend you. We're going to play you no more than 25 minutes a game, and because we want to save you for the playoffs and go from there. And I mean, if he can go 30 minutes a night in the playoffs, great. But in the regular season, nah, I don't want him to go more than 25 minutes a night.
7: Right, and it's like anybody that's older and a star, you don't want to wear them down and wear them out when you're going to really need them at the end of the line.
6: Exactly.
7: So you know, that's just smart coaching and smart playing. But he has to be willing to do that and be that kind of player too. So if he's not happy with that kind of a setup, then don't get him, because why have somebody on the team that's not going to be happy and causing chaos?
6: Well, and that's the key. That's the key. I do not want LeBron James here if we're going to play him more than 30 minutes a night, because to me, I think it's a waste. I think that you sap his strength and then he's toast by the playoffs. He's old. I'm sorry. He's going to be 42 years old in December. Now, that doesn't mean he still can't score and he still can't contribute. Obviously, he can. He's in great physical condition, but again, he's 42 in December. So I want to keep him fresh, and that means playing him 25 minutes a night, no more than 30.
7: Exactly. And then going on with your other poll question you had there about what was it anyway?
6: Do we have too much technology in this country?
7: No, absolutely not. Technology is what drives the economy and drives success in the future. You can't have too much. The deal is now some of these schools are just starting to require classes in AI so that to graduate, so that these students coming out. You got to look at it all. It's just another tool in your toolbox of knowledge and helping you. I mean, I'm an old guy. When I went to college, they were just starting computer classes, and we were learning all about punch cards. See if anybody in the audience.
6: Oh, man. And, wow. And okay.
7: And writing your own program.
6: Yeah.
7: To run those things. So it's just another tool. The deal is that you have to, you know what, for me personally, I know what the computers are capable of doing and what the knowledge they can help you with. The deal is when you don't grow up with it and when you haven't had to use it a lot, because in the beginning, companies I worked for wouldn't let you on a computer. They
6: sure.
7: didn't want you getting into these things because they were afraid you were going to go and steal stuff, embezzle things, you know, change inventories and rob them or something. And then finally, after a few years of work for another company, and they go, here's your laptop and here's your, at that time it was a BlackBerry, and they gave you and sent you out there, which I really liked the BlackBerry. But, you know, we were one of the first companies to have the small laptops with the touch screens.
6: Yeah.
7: And you could just see they would have two classes for updating the systems in the company on the computers. And the two classes, A and B, everybody from about 23 to 35 were in class A. Everybody 35 and over were in class B. So, you know, it's just something that's going to help the young people. Again, I think it's a great thing. It's like anything else. Even when you work in, like I had a craft, a trade, skilled trade, when you get into these skilled trades, the tools change. If you're working like I did with different adhesives and things along those lines, over time those things change, and different locking systems. So all these things in new technology create new ways of doing things. And so you just look at it and say, okay, we're going to do this now and make it work and you know, take advantage of it. Don't fight it. And for the people, again, not everybody is a computer savvy or technical person as far as like that type of an industry goes. We're always going to need, I mean, AI is not going to take over running a snake down a toilet. That's all there is to it. It's not going to do that.
6: No. AI's not going to do the jobs that you would go to a technical college or the jobs that in which you're going to be a carpenter or a plumber or an electrician. AI's not going to steal those jobs.
7: No. And personally, when it comes to, like, right now in Ohio, if you're a licensed plumber, you can be a plumber in any state in the union because the schooling is so advanced in Ohio for that industry.
6: Absolutely.
7: And it's not like that. It's not like that. Ohio will not accept plumbing, I guess you could say, licensed plumbers from all the other states. They'll only accept them for like about 10 or 12 different states. So my thinking is, you know, we have all these people that have come into our country illegally, and for you to get a job in certain construction, we have where you have to be a licensed plumber. You have to be a licensed electrician. And they could go through and have a few more of these things with carpentry and steel work, iron workers, things like that. Get these guys where they're craftsmen and get their license for these things. And that'll filter out all of these fly-by-night guys that come across the border and slap some paint on something or some drywall on something and call it a day. So it'll make the quality of industry better. And it'll secure more jobs that way for the people that are born and raised here and understand that. And
6: yeah. And the other thing that's desperately needed is truck drivers, because there are way too many truck drivers that don't speak English that are just, you know, they're driving the truck. Yeah, okay, they can drive a truck, except they don't know how to speak English, and the rules are a little iffy to them. But there's a shortage of truck drivers, and unfortunately, because of that, this is what we have. And, you know, and again, this is one of the reasons why I can't stand when people sit back and push college, college, college, college. The fact is, trade schools are just as important as college. And for kids that may not have the financial means to do college, a trade school is right up their alley. And I think that that's something that these kids need to have a

0: really liked the idea of the electric stuff with when they made a lamp, and that really keyed his interest. So by not having those things in the schools anymore, or very few, you lose some of these people that would have like, hey, that's pretty neat how that electricity works. I think I'd like to get to be an electrician, and so on. So, you know, there's a lot of reason to keep some of these things in the school systems. The home economics thing, you know, you have all these designer shows where it's a Project Runway and stuff like that. Well, unless you're introduced to that as a young person, you know, you're falling behind right off the bat.
1: Yep.
0: Because you don't have those basic skills to work off of and as such. So, you know, having some of those things help. And the cooking deal, too. You have all of these cooking shows all the time. And believe it or not, I did teach some cooking. I did graduate with a culinary arts degree, and I taught gourmet cooking out at Colorado State University when I lived out there 50 years ago. But the deal was I walked into the university there. I asked them if they had that type of a class, and the dean I was talking to said no, but they wanted to have one. And they said they had lots of people come in and offer to teach, but none of them had degrees. And I go, well, I have a degree. And boy, oh, boy, they sent away for my transcripts, and boom, I had a job. And it was a lot of fun. And I'm telling you, you get 98% attendance in your class when you're teaching cooking. It's a lot of fun.
1: Yeah, because I'm going to go for the food. Hey, brother, appreciate the call. Thank you very much. Good way to start out the night. I will say this, and this is something that is way, way, way overdue in high school. And I wish that, honestly, I wish that I had had this class in high school. Common sense. And common sense would fall into how do you balance your checkbook, amongst other things. How do you balance your checkbook? A common sense class would go a long, long way. All right, we had an unbelievable amount of rain. Are we going to get some more? Well, we'll tell you in a minute. Poll question for the night. Do we have too much technology in the United States? Early going, 71% of you are saying, yep, we do have too much technology in the United States. Cast your vote now. Don't forget to go to the sports poll question as well. Is LeBron coming back to Cleveland? 64% of you are saying no. Back in a bit.
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1: All right, so we got a flash flood warning for Summit and Portage County right up until 8 o'clock tonight. As for the rest of the forecast, we got cloudy skies tonight. A stray shower or thunderstorm is possible. We'll get down to 65 degrees. On Saturday, here we go, overcast with a high of 82. Saturday night, a few clouds will drop down to 61. And then on Sunday, plenty of of sunshine with a high near 85. It is currently

0: 72 degrees at the Talk of Akron, WNIR. Do we have too much technology in the United States? That's the poll question for tonight, and 60% are saying yes. Keep those votes a-coming. Go to the website, WNIR.com. Let's go back to the phones. You're on the Ron Potesta Show. What's going on?
1: Hi, Ron. How you doing?
0: Robert, what's going on, brother?
1: Do I think there's too much technology? Yeah, but I also think today's high school kids should have to take a course in financial literacy.
0: There you go.
1: Because, number one, when I first started my own bank account stuff, I figured I had business money that hit me. You got to figure in rent. You got to figure in other stuff.
0: Yeah. I mean, putting a budget together. That's something that that's something that people should prioritize. As I look at myself in the mirror, it is something that that is definitely needed.
1: Mm-hmm. I think it should be done either high school or middle school.
0: Well, yeah, I mean it's never too early to talk money with people. Obviously, I would have loved to have. Saved an awful lot of the money that I earned during the course of time, but unfortunately that's wasn't the case. So it is what it is. I would love to have people understand the importance of saving money.
1: Now get into computers. I am computer dumb, flat out computer dumb. I don't know how to turn on a computer.
0: Okay. Well, I mean, a couple of classes, and you could be on your way.
1: I'm happy with what I am right now.
0: Hey, there you go.
1: Yeah, but anyway, I do have a computer for when I go diving.
0: Okay.
1: It sets itself on when I go underwater.
0: Now, why would you need a computer when you go scuba diving, Robert?
1: Well, it tells you how deep you are.
0: Okay.
1: And how long you stay underwater.
0: Interesting.
1: Because if you don't elevate a little bit, I mean, you get decompression sickness or worse.
0: Okay. So let me ask you something. When you have the oxygen tank around your shoulder, does the computer tell you how much oxygen is left?
1: No.
0: Okay.
1: They have a pressure gauge.
0: Oh, gotcha. Gotcha.
1: Yeah, it's not like the old-time diving, like 50s, 60s. It's more streamlined.
0: Okay.
1: Now anyway,
0: how far down can you go when you're diving?
1: Well, when I went to Key West, I did something like 300 or 400 foot dives.
0: Wow.
1: And I told you about one with the shark.
0: Yeah, yeah.
1: Would that scare you if you saw a hammerhead?
0: Yeah.
1: Oh, I got a college football book today. South Dakota lost their running back.
0: Oh, wow. Okay.
1: Guess who got him?
0: No clue. Who?
1: Iowa.
0: Huh. Okay. Mm-hmm. Well, that would make sense. Iowa's probably the nearest big-time Division I school next to South Dakota or South Dakota State. Mm-hmm. All right. Yeah, so which book did you get that included FCS and FBS together?
1: I think it's Sporting News.
0: Okay. All right. Gotcha.
1: Yeah, but anyway, it cost me a little over $15.
0: Well, that's all right. I mean, I love looking at Phil Steele's book, but he keeps jacking the price up every single year. I think the last year that I bought it, it was $20. But it's great information.
1: The thing is, there's a number of that don't do FCS schools.
0: Yeah. Yeah.
1: I found a bat sent today at a grocery store.
0: All right. Well, it's 'tis the season. I got to, next Friday when I get paid, I'm going to definitely invest in a college book or two because, you got to keep up with all the stuff, even though I'm not working for YSU this year.
1: You got to keep up with all the transfers.
0: Oh, absolutely. I mean, it's crazy.
1: OSU lost their backup quarterback from last year. He's at Louisville.
0: Yeah, it's nuts. How many how many kids transfer. And that's yet another thing that needs to be fixed with the hiring of a commissioner, if they ever get around to doing it.
1: I think Nick Saban will make a great commissioner.
0: Who's that?
1: Nick Saban.
0: Okay, yeah, I think he would. Mm-hmm. I definitely think he would.
1: He has everything that goes on.
0: I don't know if he would give up his TV gig for it, but I think he would make a pretty good commissioner. Absolutely.
1: Well, with the right amount of money, he get people to do things.
0: Well, I mean, he's definitely someone that knows a thing or two about college football and college sports in general.
1: I've heard some talk about major schools testing their own tournament and everyone else doing theirs.
0: Well, I don't see how they can do it in football. I mean, somebody needs to finally figure this out. And to me, I think the whole FCS, FBS thing is, I mean, it's okay, but you might as well just sit back and say, okay, you've got the four major conferences in Notre Dame. Separate them from the rest of the FBS. And all the FCS teams are now going to be elevated to FBS. You've got all of these mid-major schools, and you have these 65 or so, quote-unquote, big-time schools, and have separate tournaments to declare or to determine who's going to go and win a championship and go from there. I think it would be fantastic to have both the big-time college football champion and the FBS, or however you want to call it, a college football champion as well. Truth be told, I don't think that the smaller schools can compete with the big time schools, especially in a tournament run, because, you know, if you want to get invited into their tournament, then you'd have to have their type of schedule. And let's be honest, that's not going to happen.
1: Oh, this book I got, they had a thing on a new WAC. The way I understand it is North Dakota State, they won't be eligible for a playoff or a bowl game for 2 years.
0: Well, hey, listen, you know, could have very easily continued in the FCS, but they believe in their stuff, so okay, have at it.
1: Well, wait, look at that situation. What's there to prove? They've accomplished everything.
0: Yeah, exactly. There's nothing more to accomplish. I mean, you were the biggest dog in the league. You proved yourself year after year after year. There's nothing else that North Dakota State needs to do. Okay, go up to the FBS and let's see what happens. I think they're going to be at best a mid-major in the FBS. I don't think they're going to be one of the elite programs. I think the chances of them being elite are about as good as me hitting the Powerball, and that's slim and none.
1: One question. Since they went up to FBS, what are they going to do about this team? This team's not big enough.
0: Well, I mean, they'll do something. They'll figure it out.
1: All right. Talk to you later.
0: All right, Robert. Be good. 330-673-1234. I'm happy for North Dakota State. Go up there. I mean, you're not going to win a national championship. I can promise you that. You know, you'll be okay, but you're not competing with the Ohio States and the Alabamas and the Notre Dames. It's just not going to happen. You're on the Ron Podesta Show. What's going on?
2: Hello, and I wanted to thank you for the tip for the $7 a dozen corn. It was delicious.
0: Oh, there you go.
2: Yeah. If I told you the initials, no names, please. If I could give you the initials, would you tell me if I was correct?
0: Which part of the area are you calling from?
2: In Salem, but I wasn't.
0: Oh, okay. Then you're gonna say VP.
2: That's correct.
0: Yeah, yeah, yeah. And let me tell you, that corn, I don't know how they do it, but year after year, it is the best corn on the cob I have ever had.
2: Ditto. Wow, you're correct. And also, your survey of a couple months ago about the farm produce is going to be high. And
0: yeah.
2: Yada, yada.
0: Yeah.
2: I did a little survey. She bought about 50 bucks worth, and it was unbelievable. I mean, beyond even blackberries. I mean, I don't think it went up at all. Nothing went up.
0: Now, are you still over at that place?
2: Yeah.
0: Okay.
2: Yeah.
0: And it's amazing. All the stuff that they had there. I was like, wow, this is pretty good, because I went over to three or four other places, and they're charging a lot of money for tomatoes and onions and peppers and whatnot. Strawberries were like $9 a quart where we were, somewhere in Salem, I think. It was unbelievable. To their credit, this place in Columbiana, or halfway between Washingtonville and Columbiana, is as cheap as it was last year, which is friggin' amazing as far as I'm concerned.
2: They used to give you 13 ears.
0: Yeah.
2: I didn't count them or anything. The bag's so big, I couldn't eat that whole thing anyway. But, yeah, well, thank you for that. That's it. But we go over there anyway, but I wondered if I picked the right place. But anyway,
0: oh, yeah.
2: When we go through Washingtonville all the time, we ask tonight, why is this town here? There's no railroad that I saw. I didn't see a river.
0: There used to be a railroad. If you go where the post office is, where that light is, a long time ago, there used to be a railroad track. And it went perpendicular with Washingtonville Road, and it went through the village of Washingtonville on into Letonia. And it's the one track in Letonia, down around where the American Legion is, that is no longer in use. Wow. So they tore it up.
2: Yeah, I said, maybe there's a factory, there's a coal mine, lumber, there's something. Something here we don't know. Why would they put that siding going down to Latonia to tie into the Pennsylvania Railroad and that? There's something up there that they would do that.
0: Yeah, there used to be, but not now. Now they do have the walking trail, and the walking trail is connected to Latonia down around the American Legion, and then you got to bebop around a few places. It never got connected, Letonia to Lisbon.
2: Well,
0: I don't know why it didn't.
2: Hats off to your father to start a drugstore.
0: Yeah.
2: And make a go of it in that small community. I'd be a good entrepreneur to pull that off. It's in between places.
0: Yeah, and as it turns out, our next-door neighbor, not only did he suggest to my dad that Washingtonville would be a great place for a pharmacy because it's on State Route 14, he told us the land and everything, and then he sold part of his land to us, and we put a house next door to him in between Washingtonville and Letonia. We're actually in Salem Township. And, it wound up being probably the best thing my father ever did other than marrying my mom.
2: Wow, yeah, those two churches, you know, there's two major churches there. One has that big rocker in front of it.
0: Yeah.
2: A brick.
0: Yeah.
2: Wow, brick, fantastic. And the other one's a 1890 Victorian with Tiffany windows and really a serious... The guy that's got it now jumped it up, and it was really beautiful.
0: Yeah, and neither one of them are churches now, which is weird. It used to be the Lutheran church in the front on Main Street, and then in the back is the Methodist church that I went to as a kid. When we moved down to Letonia, I went there as a kid, and that was behind the Lutheran church in Washingtonville. It's a nice town, a really small town. I never understood why Washingtonville and Letonia were separate communities. I always thought those two communities should have been one.
2: Yeah. Well, Columbiana is the best kept secret in
0: Ohio. Oh, absolutely. Yeah. And the only reason why Columbiana is on the map is because Harvey Firestone was you know, lived in Columbiana. And when the Firestone Company made their gazillions of dollars in the tire business and the rubber business, he never forgot his place. And, you know, I tell people that if you've never gone to Columbiana, the first thing that you need to check out is Firestone Park, because that is an absolutely gorgeous facility.
2: Yeah, no doubt about it. Yeah, well, it's a cool little place if you have a family, you know. That would be a great place to raise a family.
0: Yeah, it's they got good schools, Latonia, Columbiana, Crestview. Those three schools, they all have fantastic schools. I couldn't say enough about the three towns. I think they're all fantastic.
2: Have you been to Hipley Park and seen the waterfall?
0: Oh yeah. Yeah, that's a little hole in the wall place, but when you get there, it's pretty cool to see the stuff.
2: Yeah, you know, he did a good job.
0: Yeah, he sure did. He sure did.
2: Yeah. Well, thanks for the tip.
0: You're very welcome.
2: I didn't need it because I would have went there eventually anyway, but when I heard $7 and how delicious it was, I didn't think it was ripe yet, really.
0: I was thinking the same thing, but I don't know how they do it. Year after year, they just crank out the best corn I've ever tasted. And then a couple of days ago, this one of the owners comes out with this 5-week-old puppy. And I'm like, is this the newest member? And she goes, oh, she says, we got about 6 or 7 of them. In about 3 weeks, we're going to be giving these away. I'm like, when you mean giving them away, you're selling them, right? She goes, yeah. She goes, I haven't figured out what we're going to do yet, but they're so cute. Apparently, it's a shepherd mix, and this dog was so cute.
2: Uh-oh.
0: Yeah.
2: Because
0: well,
2: we have a new
0: listen. My 12-year-old Buster would be very disappointed in me if I did something like that, so that's not going to happen.
2: Yeah. Well, anyway, thanks a lot. Have a good evening.
0: Yeah, absolutely. You as well. 330-673-1234. That would be the number to call. Toll free outside of Akron, 1-800-669-4100. Your poll question for tonight: do we have too much technology in the United States? So far, 60% of you are saying yes. You know, I'm looking into this unfortunate shooting death of 15-year-old Josiah Harris. This 14-year-old is facing 4 charges in Josiah's death. The juvenile's been charged with negligent homicide, carrying a concealed weapon, improperly discharging a firearm, and tampering with evidence. He's currently being held at the Summit County Juvenile Detention Center. The incident happened on June the 30th in the 1200 block of Packard Drive. Apparently, the 14-year-old neighbor boy entered Josiah's home without knocking, and Josiah's dog mistook him for an intruder. So, naturally, the dog, by the way, it's a cane corso, so the dog is trying to defend the home. And the kid's got a weapon on him. I don't know why this kid has a weapon on him. That's something that I'd really like to know. Okay, why are you carrying a gun to your best friend's house? Because apparently this kid was Josiah's best friend and classmate. So my question is, what the hell are you doing with a gun, and why are you bringing the gun to your best friend's house? So naturally, this 14-year-old sees this dog, and this dog is coming at him, and this dog is not going to, he's not going to lick him. We'll just put it that way. So Josiah, the 15-year-old, grabbed the dog to keep it from attacking. And the 14-year-old, I mean, the first thing, You know, you see a dog coming at you, and the dog doesn't have good intentions, you're going to want to do something. Well, he's got a gun, so he opens fire with the weapon that he's carrying. And he shoots Josiah and the dog. Officers arrive. Josiah has a gunshot wound to the torso. He's later pronounced dead at the Akron Children's Hospital. Dog was taken for treatment. No word on whether the dog lived or died. When I read this, the biggest question that I have is this. What are you doing with a gun? And why are you bringing a gun to your best friend's house? It's bad enough you got a gun at 14 years of age. Why are you bringing this gun to your best friend's house? I don't get that one. I don't get that one. Honestly, when I, you know, read, okay, the 14-year-old, he sees a dog coming at him, man, first thing, well, I got a gun on me. I suppose I better use it. And that's why I don't like having kids with guns on them. Just terrible. Absolute tragedy. And it shouldn't have happened. It just should not have happened. By the way, a candlelight vigil on July the 1st ended just after 10 p.m. Gunshots, smashed windows, and a fire inside the home of the father of the 14-year-old accused in the June 30th shooting death of Josiah Harris. Really? Really? Come on. Unbelievable. All right, 330-673-1234, toll-free outside of the city, 1-800-669-4100. Again, the National Weather Service has a flood warning for Summit and Portage County. That flood warning is going on until 8 o'clock tonight. So we can talk a little bit about that one. Lawyers for the man accused of killing conservative activist Charlie Kirk are trying to sow doubt about the case. Prosecution countered today. The authorities have overwhelming evidence against defendant Tyler Robinson. That includes DNA tests and apparent confessions by Robinson to people that he knew. A Utah judge is deciding whether prosecutors have enough evidence to put Robinson on trial. Here's a spoiler alert. They do. Final arguments in the preliminary hearing are scheduled for September. Kirk was killed as he spoke to a crowd of thousands at Utah Valley University on September the 10th. Robinson is charged with aggravated murder and has not entered a plea. He turned himself in a day after the conservative activist was killed. Weird that they're doing all of this stuff before determining whether or not there's enough evidence. If this kid wants to save a lot of heartache, you should probably plead guilty and go from there. We'll see. Judge Tony Graff will decide if the case should advance to a trial after he hears closing arguments in Robinson's preliminary hearing on September the 1st. I mean, we're going to take all this time off, and then you're going to do this? That's kind of weird. Kind of weird that they would do it that way. The crews are draining the Lincoln Memorial's reflecting pool again. President Trump ordering it. That problem-plagued effort to renovate the site has pushed past its initial July 4th deadline. The president initially suggested his renovations would last a century. Within weeks of the project originally reaching completion last month, the water was besieged by an algae bloom, and pieces of the new coating appeared to be peeling off the bottom. The president blaming the peeling on vandals, though critics allege it's from shoddy repair work. Interior Secretary Doug Burgum told a conservative podcaster that the draining was planned and that the water might still contain debris from Independence Day fireworks display over the National Mall. That I can understand. You definitely need to drain it because, yeah, all that debris, especially from the fireworks of this year, you shot off more fireworks than at any time in the history of fireworks in Washington, D.C., so you might as well have done it. Let's see. Burgum has also said the Trump administration will not seek bids for the new rounds of repairs. He told the CNN State of the Union last weekend, and I'm quoting Mr. Burgum, "We'll use the same company because they did a fantastic job." Now, whose company is that? Oh, that would be Trumbull County guy J.J. Cafaro and the Ohio-based Green Water Solutions, also known as Green Water Services. They were given a $1.7 million contract to install a water purification system in the reflecting pool, while Virginia-based Atlantic Industrial Coatings was awarded $14.7 million to repaint and waterproof the pool's concrete floor. Now, if they're going to be smart this time around, don't paint it a dark blue. Paint it a light blue. Light blue is going to do a little bit better than dark blue would. To ask that to any owner of a swimming pool, and they will tell you that. The lighter the colors at the bottom, the lighter the colors, the better it is. So make it a light blue, Dodger blue, sky blue. Don't make it a dark blue. I'm stunned that that J.J. Cafaro gets another shot at this. Hopefully they do well. Hopefully they do well. All right, 330-673-1234. That's the number to call. Toll free outside of Akron, 1-800-669-4100. We'll update the poll results and update a Guardians game that's going on down in Miami. That and more coming up in a bit. It's the Ron Potesta Show on the Talk of Akron, WNIR 100 FM.
3: 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Call WeatherSeal now at 330-920-4494. 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

0: get your poll question for tonight. Do we have too much technology in the United States? 63% of you are saying yes, we do have too much technology in the United States. Cast your vote. Go to the website, WNIR.com. We have a new sports poll question. Will the winner of the American League Central finish with a record above 500? Well, yeah, of course they will. It's nobody's going to win that division with a losing record. That's simply not going to happen. As bad as the Guardians are, as bad as the White Sox are, as bad as the Twins are, and Detroit's only 4.5 games back and they're on a 5-game winning streak, someone is going to win the division with at least 82 wins. I think the winner will probably get somewhere around 85. Right now, the White Sox and the Guardians are tied for first, even though the White Sox have a 1-game lead in the loss column. They've played 2 less games than Cleveland. Chicago 47-45. The Guardians are 48-46. Minnesota's 2 games back at 46-48. And don't look now, but the Tigers are starting to play good baseball. They've won 5 in a row, 8 of their last 10. They're 43-50, and they're only 4.5 games out of first place. Do you remember when the Guardians were down 15.5 games to Detroit last year and they won the division? I'll say it without any hesitation. July the 10th at 7:57, Detroit's winning this division this year. I'll say it. Yeah, no doubt. I think the Tigers win the division. I just do. The winner in this division is going to probably go 85-77, somewhere in that vicinity. All right, so the Guardians are in action. They're down in Miami, and they have taken a 2-0 lead in the top half of inning number 4. Chase DeLauter gets his 10th home run of the season, a home run over the right center field fence, and the Guardians are off and running as they are taking on a resurging Miami Marlins team who has won 6 games in a row, 8 of their last 10. They're 52-42, and they are only 3 games behind the Atlanta Braves, who took 2 out of 3 from Pittsburgh, including that stupid game in which the Pirates took out their pitcher, even though he was throwing a perfect game through 6 innings. I still don't understand that one. So there you go. Guardians out in front of the Miami Marlins, 2-0, top of the 4th inning in Miami. All right, next hour, we'll continue to take your phone calls and a whole bunch more. It is a Friday edition of the Ron Potesta Show on the Talk of Akron, WNIR. We're definitely going to talk about this one. The United States is demanding that Iran make a public statement saying that the Strait of Hormuz is open and that ships crossing the vital corridor aren't going to be attacked anymore. That's what they're demanding, they being the United States. That is what we are demanding Iran to do. They need to make the public statement saying that the Strait of Hormuz is open and that ships crossing the vital corridor aren't going to be attacked anymore. We'll see if that happens. All right, it's 8 o'clock. You're listening to the Talk of Akron, WNIR, Kent, Akron. ABC News is coming up right now.
1: From ABC News, I'm Wayne Cabot. The U.S. is making a new demand of Iran, saying it should make a public statement, saying the Strait of Hormuz is open, promising not to attack ships as the next step in ending the war. A U.S. official blames internal Tehran power struggles for making it difficult to reach and keep a deal. Iran's foreign minister says he'll be in Oman tomorrow to do a deal on getting ships through the strait, but he says there's no plan to resume talks with the U.S. 6 to 12 inches of rain, more to come, swamping towns in Missouri.
2: First responders performing more than 90 water rescues, helping campers and residents stranded in trees by the rising waters. At one campsite in Reynolds County, officials say they rescued a group of at least 10 people that fell into the water when a building collapsed.
1: It's ABC's Morgan Norwood. President Trump has fired the three remaining members of the Federal Election Assistance Commission, which supports local elections. Fired Commissioner Benjamin Hovland telling ABC that the president's decision will lead to less support and probably less confidence for U.S. elections. Arizona Secretary of State Adrian Fontes agrees.
3: Nothing that they have done so far in this second term tells me that they want elections to run well. Nothing that they have done tells me that they want voters to have confidence. They've undermined election administrators. They've cast doubt into voters' minds.
1: A man was nearly sucked out of a Ryanair flight when a window dislodged shortly after takeoff from Greece. ABC foreign correspondent Tom Sufi Burge.
4: The decompression forcefully pulling a 61-year-old man toward the opening with part of his upper body outside of the plane.